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4: It's 7:03 on Monday, the first day of June 2026. Good evening. I'm Haley Hansen. Thanks for tuning in tonight. It is 59 degrees along the lakefront under partly clear skies. We are going to be back in the 50s through the overnight hours. We're expecting another great day tomorrow, though. Lots of sunshine, temperatures in the mid-70s, and mainly clear by nightfall. Summer just started, but we're certainly feeling it. As we look deeper into the forecast, we're seeing more sun than clouds and hot, with highs up in the 80s. All this heat does bring with it a chance for storms, however, by the end of the work week. We'll tell you all about it in the AccuWeather 5-day forecast coming up at 7:15. But first, our top local story here on News Radio WBBM. The Bears say they still plan to make a stadium decision this summer, but Illinois lawmakers just missed a major deadline. WBBM Sarah Herrera has the details.
5: A late push to help the Bears build a new stadium in Illinois fell apart before lawmakers ramped up session in Springfield. The team says it's still considering Arlington Heights and Hammond, Indiana, not mentioning Chicago. Mayor Brandon Johnson says even though it's been 6 weeks since he last spoke to the Bears, he said he doesn't believe Indiana's proposal has completed key items like an environmental study.
6: I am still ready to have conversations with all of our stakeholders to keep the Bears right here in Chicago. Again, the only viable plan for a publicly owned stadium was the one that I presented.
5: Indiana lawmakers have already approved incentives, while Illinois leaders remain divided over how much public help should be offered. The Bears say they'll announce a final decision later this summer. Sarah Herrera, News Radio 105.9 WBBM.
4: People commuting to work or school on buses and trains may have already seen a change that took effect today.
7: We have a new influx of cash that's coming in.
8: And RTA Chair Kirk Dillard says the CTA, Metra, and Pace get to start spending that $1 billion in cash right away under the transit reform measure passed in Springfield last year that takes effect today.
7: For riders, there's really nothing they have to do other than sit back and enjoy the expanded service.
9: When will riders start to see some of those enhancements on their commutes or their weekend trips into and out of the city?
7: Immediately.
8: They include expanded service on city and suburban bus and train lines, more security, and cleaner trains and stations.
7: That's been so badly needed.
8: Down the road, Dillard says riders can expect a universal fare card, finally. And behind-the-scenes changes will include a new board replacing the RTA to oversee all three agencies.
7: Only good things are ahead for mass transit in the Chicagoland area.
8: 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WBBM.
4: After failing to persuade the village of Arlington Heights to fly the pride flag, advocates for the LGBTQ plus community have found other ways to show their support.
10: Customers who walk into the busy cafe Coco and Blue here in downtown Arlington Heights pass a sticker boasting Heights Pride at the front door.
11: It seems crazy to me that that's even a discussion. Obviously, everyone is welcome. Everybody should be treated equal. We've been through all of this.
10: Owner Michael Brown is disappointed with last year's board vote not to display the Pride flag outside Village Hall. Janet McCarthy, founder and president of the LGBTQ group Glenn's Friends, got 50 businesses to post the window clings and another one to display something much larger.
12: We put a 12-foot by 8-foot progressive pride flag on the side of their building so it faces Village Hall.
10: McCarthy is also celebrating a pride concert her nonprofit is putting on in North School Park this month along with the village and park district. In Arlington Heights, Nancy Hardy, News Radio 105.9 WBBM.
4: A man is fighting for his life after he was shot and wounded on the city's south side. Chicago police say it happened in the South Shore neighborhood near 76th and Phillips shortly before 12:30 this afternoon. Officers found a 30-year-old man in an apartment with multiple gunshot wounds to the body. He was rushed to a nearby hospital where he remains in critical condition. So far, no arrests have been made. In Woodstock, a man is facing multiple felony charges after police say a domestic violence incident ended with him intentionally crashing a car into a townhome.
13: Police say 31-year-old Matthew Zamorano assaulted a woman, leaving her with injuries that required 7 stitches before allegedly taking her phone to stop her from calling 911. Investigators say hours later, he drove his Honda Civic into a Woodstock townhome with the intent of harming himself. The crash sent the car into the home's kitchen and dining room, causing major damage and displacing a family of four. Zamorano suffered minor injuries and now faces several felony and misdemeanor charges. Rachel Pearson, News Radio, 105.9 WBBM.
4: 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Here's Lisa Costi.
14: We've got a multi-vehicle crash on the Eisenhower inbound. You're heavy from Mannheim to Harlem. It is blocking the on-ramp. 41 minutes in from the Jane Addams to the Jane Byrne interchange. 23 from Mannheim. Outbound slows central to Harlem. 16 minutes to Mannheim. 34 out to the Jane Addams. The Edens now heavy from Cicero to the junction. It's 18 minutes in. No problems outbound. The Kennedy now 40 minutes in from O'Hare to downtown. 24 from the junction. Outbound just 25 minutes to O'Hare. Express lanes outbound moving the same as the locals. The Stevenson just 27 in from I-355 to DeSamba Lakeshore Drive. Same on your outbound side. The Dan Ryan inbound solid from the Stevenson to Cermak. They're cleaning up an earlier crash block in the lane. 16 minutes in for you. Outbound's wide open. I-57 looking good. The Bishop Ford outbound heavy from 115 to Bobie and Woods. Long-term road work with 22 minutes from the Ryan to 80-94. DeSamba Lakeshore Drive heavy approach to Chicago Avenue in both directions. The Tri-State southbound heavy from the Eisenhower to Ogden and then past Hall. The rest of your tollways, the Jane Addams, the Reagan doing okay. The Veterans southbound, you're slow from I-290 to Lake Street. That earlier crash has cleared. And Route 53 southbound, you're slow. Kirchhoff to Algonquin, long-term road work. 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
4: The WBBM AccuWeather forecast calls for mostly clear skies through tonight and into the overnight hours, our low dropping down to 54. Tomorrow, Tuesday, plenty of sunshine and warm, a high up to 75 in the suburbs, although we're holding steady in the 60s along the lakefront. A mostly clear night tomorrow with that low down to 53. By Wednesday, we're going to see even more sun and even warmer temperatures, our high up to 82, although we're in the 70s along the lake. Right now, it's 59 degrees along the lakefront, 72 in Joliet, and a partly sunny 67 at both airports at 710.
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4: Good evening. It's 7:11. Cook County officials, city leaders, and advocates kicked off the start of Pride Month today with the annual flag-raising ceremony at Daly Plaza.
17: Equality Illinois CEO Shannon Lynn Parker says it's a privilege to be able to walk the streets of a city that proudly displays the Progress Pride flag.
18: Please bear in mind that every single day, someone doesn't have the access to walk down the street and be that out loud, proud person. That they live in communities where pride flags, progress flags will never billow over their blocks.
17: Local elected officials, Cook County leaders, and community advocates have been hosting the flag raising for the past 6 years. Mayor Brandon Johnson and Cook County Ward President Tony Preckwinkle were among attendees this year. Also at the ceremony was Cook County Commissioner Kevin Morrison. He's the first openly gay member of the board.
19: As we fly our progress pride flag today, we stand here in the face of all those who would seek to erase us, to declare loudly and proudly that we are here, we are queer, and we will continue to try to do better every day for our LGBTQ plus community.
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4: 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Completed passports must be turned in by July 31st. We're going to take a look at your AccuWeather 5-day forecast. It's very warm and summer-like coming up next. It's 7:13.
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6: At 7:15, time now for the AccuWeather 5-day forecast, sponsored by Four Seasons Heating, Air Conditioning, Plumbing, Sewer, and Electric. Here's meteorologist John Furyk.
7: A few clouds out there this evening, but we'll turn out mostly clear for tonight. A pretty comfortable night, down to 54, and then mostly sunny for tomorrow. A nice afternoon, up to 75. Definitely cooler, though, along the lakefront, probably no higher than about the mid-upper 60s. And then mostly clear tomorrow night, down to 53. Sunshine mixing with some clouds, warmer for Wednesday. We're up to 82, again, cooler at the lakefront, and then partly sunny, breezy, and very warm for Thursday, up to 86. Cloudy to partly sunny, breezy, and warm Friday. That looks like our next chance to see a thunderstorm, generally coming during the afternoon, the high Friday, 84. Right now, lakefront, 60, Midway, 66, 69, Palatine, O'Hare, 68, going down to 54. I'm AccuWeather meteorologist John Furyk.
6: Now at 7:16, time to take a look at sports. While the Chicago White Sox are in Minnesota facing the Twins, it's the end of the second in that game, and the Twins currently lead the Sox 1-0. With more sports, here's Chris Emma.
8: In the span of 5 years, the Bears could have broken ground on a new stadium, kicked off games there, and even been preparing to host the Super Bowl. The Bills put shovels in the dirt in 2023 and are set to unveil a state-of-the-art new stadium this season. The Titans broke ground a year later and will open in 2027, then host the Super Bowl in 2030. The Bears first explored Arlington Park First Stadium in June of 2021 and reached a purchase agreement that fall. They closed on the 326-acre property in early 2023, but did so without financial clarity. Now, 5 years after this process began in earnest, the hopes for Arlington Heights may be gone. The Illinois spring session ended without a bill to keep the Bears in the state. It could close the door in Arlington Park and open a move across state lines to Hammond. Illinois House Speaker Chris Welch is among those pleading for more time to get a deal done.
9: We need to continue our conversations on the Bear Stadium question. I know in the House, we need time to review the bill that came over early this morning. We need to know, where do the Bears stand? We need to take the time to get it right.
8: Elsewhere in the NFL, the Rams reached a blockbuster trade to acquire superstar pass rusher Myles Garrett from the Browns. Cleveland landed Jared Verse and 3 draft picks in return. The Patriots landed A.J. Brown in a deal with the Eagles, sending draft capital back to Philly. And the Giants are reuniting with Odell Beckham Jr., who made 4 Pro Bowls with Big Blue. And on the north side, the Cubs are looking to get back on track, back at home. The A's come to town for a Tuesday night tilt to start up the first of 6 at the friendly confines. With sports at 16 and 46, I'm Chris Sema, 104.3 The Score for News Radio, 105.9 WBBM.
6: 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What's going on, Lisa Costi?
10: Well, we should see some improvements on the Eisenhower. That earlier crash at Harlem and the entrance ramp has been cleared out. Right now, still 40 minutes in from the Jane Addams, 22 from Mannheim. Outbound doing great, just 31 minutes out to the Jane Addams. We just got reports of a crash on the Stevenson now. Outbound slow from California, Pulaski. That's blocking a lane 30 minutes out to I-355. Inbound side of the Stevenson doing great. No problems for you. The Kennedy now heavy from Foster all the way to Ogden. You'll get a nice look at the Wintrust mural near North Avenue. 32 in from O'Hare, 22 from the Junction. Outbound delays from Central to Harlem. It's 22 minutes out to O'Hare. Your express lanes outbound moving the same as the locals. The Dan Ryan inbound still solid from the Stevenson to pass Cermak as they clean up an earlier crash in a lane. 16 minutes inbound for you. Outbound, just a 12-minute ride. No problems on I-57. The Bishop Ford outbound heavy from 115 to Bobie and Woods. Long-term road work now. It's just 20 minutes to 80-94. DeSable Lakeshore Drive, your slow approach to Chicago Avenue in both directions. The Tri-State delays from Cermak to Ogden on your southbound side. But the Jane Addams, the Reagan, the Veterans all moving well. 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
6: Taking a look at the WBBM AccuWeather forecast, we're going to see mostly clear skies through the overnight hours, a low down to 54. Tomorrow features plenty of sunshine and summer-like conditions, a high up to 75, although we're sticking in the 60s along the lakefront. Tomorrow night looks a lot like tonight. It's going to be mostly clear with a mild low in the mid-50s. Wednesday, more sun than clouds. It's going to turn even warmer, a high of 82. We're in the mid-70s along the lakefront. And then by Thursday, partly sunny, breezy, and very warm in the afternoon. We could see a high all the way up to 86 degrees. Right now it's 62 along the lakefront and a mostly clear 68 at O'Hare at 720. Our top story this hour, the Illinois State Legislature has passed its budget for next year. It now heads to Governor Pritzker's desk. We're going to have much more on this story coming up at 731. A historic market in the far western suburbs reopens this weekend.
11: The Aurora Farmers Market is opening this Saturday for its 115th season. Organizers say it's the oldest farmers market in the state. There will be 60 vendors each Saturday morning with fresh produce, baked goods, and artwork for sale. Some food trucks and even pop-up coffee vendors are also planned. The farmers market in downtown Aurora runs from 8 to noon each Saturday throughout the summer. Cisco Cotto, News Radio 105.9 WBBM.
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3: Each one of those companies could be worth more than $1 trillion each. Wall Street excited about that, but what drove the Dow, the Nasdaq, and the S&P to new record highs today was hopes for peace in the Middle East. President Trump today refuting earlier reports out of Iran that Tehran is no longer negotiating with the U.S. He also announced that Israel and Hezbollah militants in Lebanon have agreed to a ceasefire. And with that, the Dow today rose 46 points, the Nasdaq up 114, the S&P added 20, oil was higher, around $92 a barrel. And the fast food chicken wars are heating up again. McDonald's now testing out new hand-breaded chicken wings and fillets. With business at 23 and 53 from the Bloomberg Newsroom, Tom Busby, News Radio 105.9 WBBM.
4: 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It's been a busy night on the road so far. We're going to check in with Lisa coming up next, 7:25.
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4: 7:28, traffic and weather together on the 8th, sponsored by Jewel Osco. 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
13: On the Tri-State, we're getting reports of a tow truck on fire in the right lane southbound, just past the mile-long bridge, so be aware of that. The rest of your tollways, the Jane Addams, the Reagan, the Veterans, all moving well for you. The Edens now back to normal, 15 minutes in either direction. The Kennedy and Mount Heavy from Foster to Ogden, it's 32 minutes in from O'Hare, 22 from the junction. Outbound, just an 18-minute

0: Toronto O'Hare Express Lanes outbound moving the same as the locals. We do have delays on the I-190 O'Hare extension eastbound from Bessie Coleman Drive to the Tri-State. The Eisenhower now heavy from 25th to Des Plaines. It's 38 minutes in from the Jane Addams to downtown, 20 from Manheim. Outbound doing great for you, 31 minutes to the Jane Addams. Enjoy it while you can. The Stevenson outbound still slow from Kedzie to Pulaski. That earlier crash has been cleared, so it's 19 minutes to the Tri-State, 27 out to I-355. No problems for you on the Stevenson inbound. I-55 in Will County is clear. The Dan Ryan is still heavy from the Stevenson and Pastor Mike, but that earlier crash that was blocking a lane is cleared out. 15 minutes in from the Bishop Ford merge. No delays outbound. I-57 doing well. The Bishop Ford outbound heavy from 130th to Bowie and Woods. That long-term road work now 18 minutes from the Dan Ryan to 8094. DeSable Lakeshore Drive, you're slow approaching Chicago Avenue in both directions. No problems for you in Northwest Indiana. From the Metro Traffic Center, your next traffic at 738 on News Radio 105.9 WBBM.
1: It's 62 degrees along the lakefront at 720.
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1: 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Good evening. I'm Haley Hansen. 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
7: State lawmakers in Springfield hit their deadline and approve a budget. Send it to Governor Pritzker's desk. I'm political editor Jeff Buckles with What's In It.
1: Meantime, state and local leaders react to the lack of a vote on a bill aimed at keeping the bears in Illinois.
8: This is Nancy Hardy. Police are looking for a crew of armed robbers who struck in River North early this morning.
1: Plus, President Trump says he, quote, couldn't care less if the U.S. walks away from peace negotiations with Iran. WBBM Sports, the Sox and Twins are tied at 1-1 in the bottom of the third. And AccuWeather says it's going to turn out mostly clear through the overnight hours with a low in the mid-50s. Right now it's 62 degrees along Chicago's lakefront at 7:31. The biggest budget in Illinois history is on its way to the desk of Governor J.B. Pritzker after a marathon final day of action at the state capitol in Springfield. WBBM political editor Jeff Buckles reports on what's in it.
7: The governor says he's looking forward to signing into law a spending plan that, in his words, was thoroughly deliberated with the aim of achieving widespread affordability for all Illinoisans. The governor's office tallies the budget at just under $56 billion. It includes new taxes on social media companies, fantasy sports wagers, and those prediction markets, including Kalshi and Polymarket. House Speaker Emanuel Chris Welch praised the work that went into the budget shortly after the vote.
9: People across Illinois feel like more and more of the fundamental promise of America is slipping away because of factors that feel increasingly beyond our control. And so I wake up every day proud to be surrounded by people who are doing something about it.
7: No Republicans voted for the budget, which the conservative Illinois Policy Institute says forces residents and businesses to pick up the tab for what the group calls lawmakers' reckless spending. Jeff Buckles, News Radio 105.9. WBBM.
1: Meantime, Governor Pritzker and state legislative leaders say they continue to look for common ground with the bears and lawmakers about the best way to keep the team from moving its home turf to Northwest Indiana. Lawmakers ended the spring session early this morning without taking final action on any proposal designed to provide tax relief for the Bears' planned stadium project. The governor told reporters at the Capitol he was in favor of giving the Bears some assistance without providing billions in taxpayer money for a new privately owned stadium.
10: The House passed a version of that. The Senate passed a version of that. And the fact that there wasn't agreement by the two houses is a question, I think, for the legislature. But I will say, I think the principles remained intact throughout.
1: The Indiana legislature has approved a plan to build a new stadium in Hammond that the Bears could rent with an option to buy. The team said in a statement it still expects to make a decision before the end of this summer. It's 7:33. Before the sun came up today, two men were mugged in River North.
8: Five or six people came up to the victims and demanded their belongings, according to Chicago police. It happened at about 3:45 near Ontario and Clark. Police say the 19-year-old and 23-year-old men handed over the items after two of the muggers showed guns. No one was hurt, and the department says the thieves took off in a white SUV eastbound on Ontario. Nancy Hardy, News Radio, 105.9 WBBM.
1: The village of Schaumburg is now charging people who call paramedics for non-medical issues.
4: The village joins a growing number of municipalities charging ambulance fees to try to discourage non-medical calls for paramedic services. The goal is to reduce the burden on department resources. The Daily Herald reports some of the frequent requests include help with personal mobility issues or assistance finding misplaced items. Last week, the village board approved a measure that adds a $100 fee to the 11th non-medical ambulance call within a 12-month period. The 12th incurs a $250 fee and each call after that a $325 fee. No fee will be imposed for the first 10 non-transport calls. Mai Martinez, News Radio 105.9 WBBM.
1: A federal appeals court panel says the Pentagon illegally barred transgender troops from military service.
11: Just days after taking office last year, President Trump signed an order barring transgender troops from serving.
12: To ensure that we have the most lethal fighting force in the world, we will get transgender ideology the hell out of our military. It's going to be gone.
11: Today, a divided three-judge panel upheld an earlier order that said the president's moves against transgender people likely violated their constitutional rights. One judge wrote the policy appeared driven by a bare desire to hurt a politically unpopular group. Pentagon Chief Pete Hegseth had responded to the earlier federal court ruling by presumptively disqualifying people with gender dysphoria from military service. Sagar Meghani, Washington.
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1: Thank you to our listeners for the following gas prices. In Westchester, the Shell on Roosevelt and Westchester selling gas for $4.29 per gallon. And in Hammond, the Nice and Easy on Calumet and Gosselin selling gas for, get this, $3.37 per gallon. 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That number again, 312-409-4277. 7:38, traffic and weather together on the 8th, sponsored by Four Seasons Heating, Air Conditioning, Plumbing, Sewer, and Electric. What's going on, Lisa Costi?
0: We've got delays. Inbound Metro Union Pacific Northwest line trains are now stopped due to a mechanical issue on a train at Fox River Grove. We'll certainly keep you posted if we hear any more information there. The Kennedy now inbound heavy from Central to Ogden, 30 minutes in from O'Hare, 22 from the Junction. Outbound you're heavy from Nagel to Harlem, so just 9 minutes to Montrose, 17 to O'Hare. Air Express lanes outbound moving the same as the locals. I-190 O'Hare extension eastbound, you're heavy from Bessie Coleman Drive to the Tri-State, no delays westbound. The Eisenhower now 36 minutes in from the Jane Addams to the Jane Byrne Interchange, 18 from Mannheim, outbound just 31 minutes to the Jane Addams. Enjoy that. The Stevenson now clear for you in both directions, 25 minutes between I-355 and DeSable Lakeshore Drive, no delays on I-55 in Will County. The Dan Ryan moving well too, 12 minutes in either direction, no delays on I-57, it's a 15-minute ride. The Bishop Ward inbound, pretty average, 13 minutes for you, outbound still heavy from 130th now to Bobie M. Woods. That long-term road work continues to be an issue. 18 minutes from the Ryan to 8094. DeSable Lakeshore Drive, you're slow burn to Chicago Avenue in both directions. Most of your tollways doing well, just the tri-state southbound, your jam past the mile-long bridge with reports of a tow truck on fire. That's blocking the right lane. 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
16: The WBBM Accu with a forecast, turning out mostly clear tonight, down to 54, and then sunny and beautiful for tomorrow, up to 75, a little bit cooler at the lakefront. And mostly clear tomorrow night, the low 53. Wednesday, sunshine mixing with some clouds, a little bit warmer, up to 82. Right now, lakefront 60, Midway 66, 69, Lake Villa, O'Hare 68, going down to 54. I'm AccuWeather meteorologist John Furyk.
1: It's 7:40. The stalemate between Iran and the U.S. continues. Iran's semi-official news agency reports the Iranians have stopped sending messages to the U.S., citing Israel's deepest incursion into Lebanon. It comes after Iran said it wants any agreement with the U.S. to end fighting in Lebanon, too. ABC's Karen Travers has more from the White House.
17: If he really didn't care, if he wanted to go silent on the Iranians at this point, it doesn't seem like he would be scrambling to get the Israeli prime minister on the phone and then touting with great fanfare, as he did in that post, that he got both sides to agree right now to stop the attacks on each other.
1: It all comes ahead of tomorrow's scheduled talks between Israel and Lebanon in the U.S. The Justice Department says it will abide by a federal judge's order to hold off on plans to give out up to $1.8 billion in an anti-weaponization fund. ABC's Stephen Portnoy has the latest.
18: A social media post from the Justice Department says officials strongly disagree with last week's ruling by a federal judge in Virginia, temporarily freezing the fund, pending a hearing she set for the end of next week. The department says it will abide by that ruling. That, as more congressional Republicans express their opposition to the idea of handing out up to $1.8 billion of taxpayer money to those who've been accused of or convicted of crimes.
1: Now, the Trump administration has previously defended the anti-weaponization fund, calling it an appropriate corrective measure for what officials insist was weaponized law enforcement during the Biden administration. We're going to check in on your top trending stories coming up next. It's 7:41.
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1: A newly identified species of sea slug has been discovered in the coastal waters of Taiwan. The marine animal is less than 3 millimeters long, smaller than a sesame seed, and has been named to reflect that comparison. The sesame sea slug was first encountered back in 2019, but its discoverer didn't know it was an unknown species until he connected with sea slug experts on Facebook. And an owl in Utah is soaring once again after undergoing surgery to repair its concrete-damaged feathers. The bird was found inside a concrete mixer back in November, taken to a rehab center, and given a series of 20-minute baths to remove the concrete. Despite the team's care, the owl's feathers were damaged in a way that would have kept it from flying. 4 staff members worked for 90 minutes to reconstruct 11 of the owl's feathers before it flew off on its own. At 7:46, time now to check in on sports. The Chicago White Sox are in Minnesota facing the Twins. That game now in the bottom of the fourth, and we're tied at 1-1. With more sports, here's Chris Emma.
24: In reality, there was no hard deadline for the Bears to get shovels on the ground for a new stadium. But patience has worn thin, and it put added pressure on lawmakers in Springfield to push a deal across the goal line. The spring session ended without a bill passed along, and now there's uncertainty as to what comes next. The Bears have insisted they are only considering options in Arlington Heights or Hammond, Indiana. A deal is in place to move across state lines, and Chicago officials have continued to plead their case. Now Illinois leaders are hoping to reconvene with the team as early as this summer, but Mark Gannis of Sports Corp says it would not be wise to wait any longer.
25: You aren't going to wait around forever. Indiana has been very patient, and they've been doing the work behind the scenes, the environmental work, which was the biggest piece of work, infrastructure and environmental, to get this teed up, all knowing that effectively it was Illinois' to lose. Okay, Illinois has chosen its priorities.
24: That was Gannis with the Mully and Haw Show on 104.3 The Score. In other NFL news, Myles Garrett was traded from the Browns to the Rams. A.J. Brown was dealt from the Eagles to the Patriots. And the NBA Finals are set to tip off on Wednesday night in San Antonio. It will be the Spurs hosting the Knicks in a rematch of the 99 Finals. The cost to attend any of these games is quite steep. Get-in price for Game 1 in San Antonio has surpassed a grand. To sit in the cheap seats for Game 3 at Madison Square Garden, it will cost nearly $5,000. And believe it or not, some tickets for the games in New York are running in the six figures. With sports at 16 and 46, I'm Chris Sumov, 104.3 The Score for News Radio, 105.9 WBBM.
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0: Even if I had the money.
4: Right? Traffic and weather together on the 8s. 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Here is Lisa Costa.
0: I love those super fans, right? Good news for inbound Metro Union Pacific Northwest line trains. They are back on the move and operating, unfortunately, up to about 50 minutes behind schedule. That's due to some mechanical issues that were happening at Fox River Grove. So just be patient there. The Kennedy inbound now, heavy from Lawrence to Ogden, 30 minutes in from O'Hare, 22 from the junction, only 15 minutes on your outbound side. The Iowa 90 O'Hare extension eastbound, heavy from Bessie Coleman Drive to the Tri-State. No delays on the Eisenhower. How about that? 31 minutes in from the Jane Addams, 31 on your outbound side. Also, the Stevenson moving wall, 25 minutes in from I-355 to DeSabo Lakeshore Drive, 25 back out to the Veterans. No problems on I-55 in Will County. The Dan Ryan usual travel times, I-57 doing okay. The Bishop Ford inbound is clear. Outbound still heavy from 130th to Bobium Woods with long-term roadwork there. It's 18 minutes from the Ryan to 80-94. The Tri-State should see some improvement. We got the vehicle fire that's being cleaned up. Still blocking the right lane, but crews are on scene there. Southbound, so you're jammed from 75th Street to past the mile-long bridge. Northbound on the Tri-State, doing just fine. We check out the Jane Addams, the Reagan, the Veterans, all doing well. Route 53, no problems for you. And also Northwest Indiana, you're checking in well tonight. 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Next traffic at 7:58 on News Radio 105.9 WBBM.
4: The WBBM AccuWeather forecast calls for mostly clear skies as we head deeper into tonight. Our overnight low drops down to 54. Tomorrow, Tuesday, lots of sunshine, very warm, a high in the mid-70s. We're going to stick in the 60s along the lakefront. Tomorrow night looks a lot like tonight, mostly clear with a low in the mid-50s. Wednesday features more sun than clouds, and it's turning warmer. Our high is 82. And by Thursday, we could see highs all the way up to 86 degrees. Summer is here. Right now it's 62 along the lakefront, 66 at Midway, and a mostly clear 68 at O'Hare at 7:50.
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4: One of Chicago's biggest Mexican cultural festivals making a comeback after sitting out last year over safety concerns.
5: El Grito draws thousands of people to Grant Park each year and is one of the Midwest's largest Mexican independence celebrations. It'll return to Grant Park September 12th and 13th with a festival including music, dancing, food, and vendors. Last year's event was canceled over concerns tied to community safety and immigration enforcement activity. Sarah Herrera, News Radio 105.9 WBBM.
4: After making some history on the field last year, a Chicago Bear could be making more history off the field.
7: EA Sports. It's in the game.
8: There have been plenty of NFC North faces on the cover of the Madden video game series. Barry Sanders, Brett Favre, Adrian Peterson, and others, but never a Chicago Bear. Though guard Roberto Garza did make the cover of the 2009 Spanish language game. That may change this week, with the creators of the game expected to announce the cover athlete of Madden 27 in Chicago.
9: Williams with his Steph Curry impression!
8: No surprise, fans' imaginations have run wild. Many speculating Caleb Williams is the next to grace the game's cover. The Iceman took the league by storm last year, leading the Bears to the playoffs in a season full of highlight reel plays. Andy Day, News Radio, 105.9 WBBM.
4: CBS introduced the new executive producer of 60 Minutes to staffers today. It wasn't exactly a warm welcome for Nick Bilton, who has a background in documentary filmmaking, but little news experience. According to multiple reports, longtime 60 Minutes correspondent Scott Pelley blasted Bilton and editor-in-chief Barry Weiss during his introduction. Pelley allegedly told Bilton he has slender qualifications for the job. Pelley also accused Weiss of, quote, murdering the Sunday evening news program, citing the firings of previous executive producers and her deputy along with two correspondents. Weiss did not attend that gathering. We're going to check in with Bloomberg up next. It's 7:52.
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13: Apple's about to make going out to dinner with friends a little easier with a new iPhone tool, part of Apple Cash, that allows users to take a photo of a receipt, assign each item to whoever ordered it, and generate an exact payment rundown according to what everyone had. Fresh record highs on Wall Street today for all the major averages, thanks to a ceasefire deal between Israel and Hezbollah in Lebanon, ongoing U.S. talks with Iran, and Anthropic, the maker of the in-demand Claude AI chatbot, filing paperwork to begin selling stock to the public a little later this year. At the closing bell, the Dow up 46 points, the NASDAQ up 114, the S&P added 20. Oil, though, about 5% higher. It's back above $92 a barrel. And Walmart is now limiting its workers' use of its in-house AI tool called Code Puppy due to unexpectedly high demand, creating spreadsheets, presentations, and more, running up costs, and using too much data. With business at 23 and 53 from the Bloomberg Newsroom, Tom Busby, News Radio 105.9 WBBM.
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4: 7:58, traffic and weather together on the 8s. Here's Lisa Costi.
0: On the tri-state southbound, your heavy pass at the mile-long bridge, as that earlier vehicle fire is getting all cleaned up, it's moved to the right shoulder. Those should see some improvements there for you. No problems on the Edens, the Kennedy inbound, heavy from Lawrence all the way to Ogden. 28 minutes in from O'Hare, 20 from the junction. Outbound doing great, just 15 minutes to O'Hare Express Lanes. Outbound moving the same as the locals. The I-190 O'Hare Extension westbound's fine. Eastbound, you're slow from Bessie Coleman Drive to the Tri-State. Eisenhower in great shape, 31 minutes in either direction. No problems for you on the Stevenson. I-55 in Will County's clear. Dan Ryan looking good. No problems on I-57. The Bishop Ford outbound heavy, 130th to Bobie M. Woods. That's a 17-minute trip to 8094. DeSoto Lakeshore Drive, you're slow approaching Chicago Avenue in both directions. And other than the Tri-State, the rest of your tollways moving well. From the Metro Traffic Center, your next traffic at 808 on News Radio 105.9 WBBM.
4: Mostly clear through the overnight hours with a low of 54. It's 62 right now along the lakefront at 7:59.
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17: Leaders in Springfield talk about the battling Bears bills and the failure to launch any of them.
18: The votes weren't there.
17: I'm political editor Jeff Buckles.
4: A man is fighting for his life after being shot on the city's south side. Plus, the Trump administration says it will aid by last week's ruling on the nearly $1.8 billion anti-weaponization fund. More just ahead from ABC News. WBBM Sports, the Minnesota Twins shoot up, now leading the White Sox 5-1 in the top of the fifth. And AccuWeather says it's mostly clear through the overnight hours. Our low drops down to 54. Lovely again tomorrow. Sunny and pleasant, a high up to 75 degrees. Right now, it is a mostly clear 68 degrees at O'Hare at 8 o'clock. Here's ABC.
19: From ABC News, I'm Chuck Sievertson. The Justice Department stating it will abide by a federal judge's ruling, temporarily freezing the Trump administration's $1.8 billion fund for people claiming injuries from the Biden administration. Republicans at the Capitol indicating to ABC's Jay O'Brien that was a good call. O'Brien asking Texas Senator John Cornyn.
20: Was this a miscalculation of the president?
21: Yes, I guess I'd call it that.
19: Sources last week told ABC News Republicans were worried the fund could hurt them in the November elections. Though gasoline prices were coming down recently after reports of progress in U.S.-Iran negotiations, they could head back up again to a national average of $5 a gallon by July 4th, says Patrick DeHaan, Gas Buddy analyst, adding that the blockades by Iran and the U.S. of the Strait of Hormuz are to blame.
22: North of 95% of the current gyrations in the market are all fed by developments from the Strait, whether good or negative.
19: He couldn't care less if Iran resumes talks with the U.S. after cutting them off earlier today, says President Trump. But he was busy on the phone today, saying the Israeli prime minister agreed to not attack Lebanon and Hezbollah, the Iran-backed militants, Trump says, agreed to stop attacking Israel. That to try to restart the talks. Confirmed Ebola deaths in Africa doubling since Thursday to 42. Hundreds of confirmed cases in Democratic Republic of Congo and Uganda. Suspected cases now over 1,000. ABC's Matt Rivers.
23: Americans returning home from the DRC, Uganda, and South Sudan must now re-enter the U.S. through one of four airports: Washington Dulles, George Bush in Houston, Atlanta, or JFK.
29: And the screening section was sort of makeshift camp.
23: Michael Ruprecht, a medical student working in Uganda, was on his way to Michigan when his flight was rerouted to Dulles International Airport in Virginia.
19: ABC's Matt Rivers. You're listening to ABC News.
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19: The popular singer has filed for a temporary restraining order against a 31-year-old man who she says is a stalker. ABC's Alex Stone in Los Angeles.
5: Sabrina Carpenter says in a court filing she is fearing for her safety after a 31-year-old man named William Applegate allegedly tried to enter her home on May 23rd. He was arrested that night but then allegedly returned less than 24 hours later and was on her driveway. And then he appeared again, she says, in her court filing on May 25th.
19: Florida state officials file a new lawsuit against OpenAI claiming the company is putting profits above people. ABC's Mike Dubusky.
6: Florida's attorney general alleges OpenAI doesn't do enough to prevent harmful or criminal behavior on its platform, and that puts children at risk. State AG James Ulfmeyer cites instances of people using ChatGPT before acts of violence, including last year's shooting at Florida State University. In response, OpenAI told ABC News it already has safety measures in place to redirect people to mental health resources if it detects them going down a dark path, adding it's committed to getting this right. Mike Dubusky, ABC News.
19: A teenage girl is under arrest after allegedly stabbing several horses at a Las Vegas competition over the weekend. The teen was a competitor at the National Barrel Horse Association's Professionals Choice Vegas Super Show. According to that organization, was arrested at a nearby hotel after the attack. Chuck Sievertson, ABC News.
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4: It's 8:05 on Monday, June 1st, 2026. Good evening. I'm Haley Hansen. Thanks so much for kicking off your month with us. It's 60 degrees along Chicago's lakefront under mostly cloudy skies. We're going to eventually see mostly clear skies through the overnight and mild lows. Tomorrow features a good deal of sunshine, highs in the mid-70s for those of you in the suburbs, although we'll stay in the 60s along the lakefront. Sun, sun, and more sun continue through this work week with temperatures continuing to climb. We may hit 86 by Thursday, but thunderstorms are expected by Friday. The full details will be in the AccuWeather 5-day forecast coming up at 8:15. But first, our top local story here on News Radio WBBM. Illinois Governor J.B. Pritzker and leaders in Springfield are talking about the legislature's decision to freeze the ball on a proposal designed to convince the Chicago Bears not to move to Northwest Indiana. The details from WBBM political editor Jeff Buckholz.
7: Our hope is that we'll be able to provide something for the Bears that will work.
17: The governor told reporters in Springfield that he's still committed to doing whatever's possible to convince the team to stay in Illinois, even as Senate President Don Harmon noted his colleagues were reluctant to vote for any assistance.
8: There was no appetite at all to provide public dollars to a $10 billion sports franchise, as much as we love the Bears.
17: Senate and House leaders will now keep talking about how to reconcile the House-passed megaprojects bill and the Senate bill letting large cities in Cook County create their own sports facility authorities. House Speaker Emmanuel Chris Welch.
9: We're going to continue to have those conversations to find out what the specific issues are. And we'll get there.
17: Pritzker's Republican challenger Darren Bailey posted a statement saying, and this is a quote, when Plan A to freeze property taxes for billionaire developers failed, Illinois Democrats rushed to Plan B. Make sure they pay none at all. Jeff Buckholz, News Radio 105.9. WBBM.
4: While the Bears may not have gotten a stadium deal in Springfield, Mayor Brandon Johnson isn't talking like Chicago's out of the running.
10: As far as where the stadium belongs, I still believe the lakefront is the best location.
11: That's the perspective of Mayor Brandon Johnson, with the mayor of Arlington Heights calling what happened disappointing. The conversations about where the Bears should call home has been nearly 5 years in the making. The Bears releasing a statement Monday saying they're still looking at both Arlington Heights and Indiana. Chicago's mayor still sounding hopeful.
10: That is really the goal here, to create an economic opportunity along the lakefront that allows for that campus to be fully realized.
11: Even as Mayor Brandon Johnson insists Chicago remains what he calls the only viable option, he acknowledged he hasn't spoken directly with the Bears in roughly 6 weeks. Sarah Herrera, News Radio 105.9 WBBM.
4: A man is fighting for his life after he was shot and wounded on the city's south side. Chicago police say it happened in the South Shore neighborhood near 76th and Phillips shortly before 12:30 this afternoon. Officers found the 30-year-old man in an apartment with multiple gunshot wounds. He was rushed to a nearby hospital where he remains in critical condition. At this hour, no one is in custody. And a reminder, when you want to listen to WBBM on your phone, just download the free Odyssey app and click the word follow for easy access. Or when you're at home, just ask your smart speaker to play WBBM News Radio. It's 808, traffic and weather together on the 8s. Here's Lisa Costi.
0: On the Kennedy inbound, slow go from Lawrence all the way into Ogden, but you've got a nice look at the Wintrust mural near North Avenue. 26 minutes in from O'Hare to the Jane Byrne Interchange, 16 from the junction. Outbound, just 15 minutes to O'Hare. Express lanes outbound moving the same as the locals, so take your pick. The I-190 O'Hare extension eastbound, a mild delay for you from Bessie Coleman Drive to the Tri-State. Westbound's just fine. The Eisenhower in great shape, 31 minutes in from the Jane Addams to the Jane Byrne. 31 on your outbound side. No problems at this time in Stevenson. 25 in from I-355 to DeSable Lakeshore Drive. 25 heading back out. I-55 in Will County, no delays for you. The Dan Ryan also looking well, 12 minutes in either direction. I-57 inbound, you're still past 111th. It's 17 minutes in from I-80 to the Ryan. Outbound's just a 15-minute ride. The Bishop Ford inbound wide open. Outbound, you're heavy from 130th to Bobie and Woods. That's long-term road work happening there. 17 minutes from the Ryan to 8094. No problems for you on Route 394. DeSable Lakeshore Drive moving well. You're slow approaching Chicago Avenue from the north and southbound directions. The Tri-State, we had an earlier vehicle fire, but that's all cleaned up now, so you're in good shape. That was near the mile-long bridge. Headed southbound, northbound, you're doing well. The rest of your tollways, the Jane Addams, the Reagan, the Veterans, all clocking in well. Route 53, northbound, you're slow passing Algonquin Road. From the Metro Traffic Center, your next traffic at 818 on News Radio 105.9 WBBM.
4: AccuWeather says it's going to be mostly clear through the overnight hours with a low down to 54. Lots of sunshine and warmth tomorrow. Our high is 75, although we're staying in the 60s along the lakefront. It's 60 degrees right now along Chicago's lakefront at 810.
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33: Jonathan Faust, Managing Attorney, 114 East Surmac, Chicago.
4: Good evening. It's 8:11. A new bill hoping to increase protections for rideshare drivers passed both chambers of the Illinois State Legislature this weekend.
1: The Illinois Transportation Network Driver Labor Relations Act, also known as the Rideshare Drivers Union Bill, gives more than 100,000 rideshare drivers statewide the right to form a union. It would establish one of the strongest frameworks in the country for rideshare drivers to organize and bargain collectively. The Illinois Drivers Alliance says the victory comes after a multi-year-long campaign involving drivers making calls, sharing personal stories, and rallying at the state capitol. The bill now goes to Governor Pritzker. Carolina Garibay, News Radio 105.9 WBBM.
4: Well, you won't see pride flags flying at Village Hall in Arlington Heights, but you will see signs of support around town. Michael Brown, owner of Coco and Blue, says it was a no-brainer for him to put a pride sticker in the window of his cafe.
2: 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Obviously, everyone is welcome here. This is a fun, inclusive, just creative kind of a space.
4: More than 50 businesses and roughly 100 houses are displaying window clings or lawn signs featuring a rainbow-colored Pride Infinity logo. We're going to take a look at that summer-like AccuWeather five-day forecast. Coming up next, it's 8:13.
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4: 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Here's meteorologist John Furyk.
22: A few clouds out there early on, otherwise mostly clear for tonight. We're down to 54, then sunny and beautiful for tomorrow, up to 75, a little bit cooler at the lakefront. And then mostly clear for tomorrow night, down to 53, sunshine mixing with some clouds Wednesday, warmer in the afternoon, up to 82, breezy and very warm on Thursday, partly sunny, a high 86. And then Friday, clouds and some sun, breezy and warm, a thunderstorm possible in the afternoon, the high 84. I'm AccuWeather meteorologist John Furyk.
4: Looking at the current temperatures, it's 60 degrees along the lakefront, 68 in Kankakee, 61 in Waukegan, and a mostly cloudy 65 degrees at both airports at 8:16. Time to check in on sports. Well, the White Sox are in Minnesota playing the Twins. We were tied at 1-1 for a bit, but now in the bottom of the fifth, both teams have exploded. The Twins leading the White Sox now 5-4. And with more sports, here's Chris Emma.
0: For a slight change up this year, the Bears are running OTAs for 2 weeks instead of three. But don't think Ben Johnson is getting complacent with anything. Instead, the makeup will come in training camp during some grueling days in the summer heat. The Bears have nearly their entire squad present for work at Halas Hall. That includes Dalen Johnson, who returned from an absence in earlier phases to rejoin his team, and Grady Jarrett, a veteran going into his 12th NFL season, is working through this voluntary portion of the offseason.
7: Our season is made in the offseason, I think, and I truly believe that. And I've learned that too, because it has been pieces in my career where I wasn't at OTAs all the time, and I'll show up when it's just time to practice. And I've seen now, as I've become more mature, where that may have been a shortcoming.
0: The Bears continue on their second week of OTAs. They'll host veteran minicamp next week in Lake Forest. Attendance for that is mandatory. Off the field, the Bears hit a significant setback in their stadium exploration. The Illinois spring session went past its Sunday night deadline into the wee hours of Monday without a deal. In a statement, the Bears said they're still exploring options in both Arlington Heights and Hammond, Indiana. The team did not mention Chicago, whose city officials are still making a plea. It remains unclear what the next step will be. And the Stanley Cup Final begins Tuesday night with the Hurricanes hosting the Golden Knights in Game 1. Carolina advanced through the Eastern Conference Final by taking out Montreal. That continued Canada's Stanley Cup drought. 1993 marked the last time a Canadian team lifted Lord Stanley's Cup. In fact, an American team has won Canada's Grey Cup more recently. That was the Baltimore Stallions, a now-defunct franchise who won the CFL title in 1995. With sports at 16:46, I'm Chris Emma of 104.3 The Score for News Radio. 105.9 WBBM.
4: 818, traffic and weather together on the 8th. What's going on, Lisa Costi?
8: Oh, we're looking good on the evens. 15 minutes in both directions. The Kennedy now just heavy from Montrose into Ogden. 22 from O'Hare to the Jane Byrne Interchange. 16 from the Junction. Outbound just 9 minutes to Montrose. 15 to O'Hare. Your express lanes outbound moving the same as the locals, so it's entirely up to you. No delays for you now on the I-190 O'Hare extension. Looking good in east and westbound directions. The Eisenhower, it's super. 31 minutes in from the Jane Addams to the Jane Byrne. 13 from Mannheim, and 31 going back out to I-90. The Stevenson moving well too. 25 minutes in from I-355 to DeSable Lakeshore Drive. Outbound, you're 17 to the Tri-State, 25 to I-355. Of course, if you see something, say something. We always appreciate our tipsters on the WBBM Mercedes-Benz of Hoffman Estates traffic tip line at 855-780-ROAD. I-55 in Will County, smooth ride. Dan Ryan as well, 12 minutes in from the Bishop Ford merge, 12 heading back out to the split. No problems on I-57 now. That's all cleared up. The Bishop Ford inbound, 13-minute ride for you. Outbound, you're heavy from 130th. To Bobie and Woods. That's at long-term road work, making it 17 minutes for you from the Ryan to 8094. No delays on Route 394, DeSable Lakeshore Drive. Just slow approaching Chicago Avenue from the north and southbound directions. Your tollways, the Tri-State, the Jane Addams, the Reagan, the Veterans, all moving well. Route 53, we've got a slight delay for you. Northbound passing Algonquin, but southbound's wide open and no problems in Northwest Indiana. From the Metro Traffic Center, your next traffic at 828 on News Radio 105.9 WBBM.
4: The WBBM AccuWeather forecast says to expect mostly clear skies through the overnight hours with some mild temperatures. Our low down to just 54. Lots of sunshine tomorrow. It's going to be another pleasant day. A high of 75. We're going to hold on in the 60s along the lakefront. Mostly clear again by tomorrow night with similar lows. That one down to 53. Then by Wednesday, lots of sunshine, a little bit of cloud coverage, and warmer, a high up to 82, but we'll be in the mid-70s along Chicago's lakefront. Right now it is 60 along the lakefront and a mostly cloudy 65 at both airports at 820. Our top story this hour, state transportation leaders say Illinois' new transit reform law will bring a new era to public transportation in and around Chicago. We'll have much more on this story coming up at 8:31. What started as lingering postpartum symptoms for a McHenry woman turned out to be a rare brain tumor affecting her fertility.
9: After Lisa Fasone gave birth to her daughter in 2022, she experienced night sweats, continued lactation, no menstrual cycle, and infertility. She didn't think anything was wrong because
10: a lot of the symptoms that I developed are consistent with postpartum period in nursing.
9: Doctors eventually discovered a small tumor on her pituitary gland that was causing elevated prolactin levels and preventing pregnancy. After medication failed to help, Fazone underwent surgery by Dr. Stephen McGill at Northwestern Medicine.
11: Lisa's tumor is pretty rare. A prolactinoma is about 3 to 5 in 100,000 people. And for her, when we were able to take it all out after surgery, her prolactin levels went back to normal. And even within a month of surgery, she was able to have a baby.
9: Fazone delivered a healthy baby girl in February and is sharing her experience during World Infertility Awareness Month. Rachel Pearson, News Radio, 105.9 WBBM.
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13: Scott Podsednik will forever be known to White Sox fans for hitting a walk-off home run in Game 2 of the 2005 World Series. Scotty Pods, along with Alexei Ramirez, Gordon Beckham, Leury Garcia, Daniel Polka, and Jose Canseco will try to reach the seats again in a home run derby that will take place after the Sox-A's game on July 11th. Tickets are available on the White Sox website. Canseco was probably best known for his years with the team in the visitors' dugout, the A's, but he did play for a partial season with the Sox and hit the final home run of his career in a White Sox uniform in October of 2001. 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
4: Tom Busby has your Bloomberg Business Report coming up next. It's 8:22.
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3: Fitness says teenagers age 14 to 19 can work out for free at any of its locations in the U.S. and Canada through the end of this summer. 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
4: 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It's 8:25.
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4: 8:28, traffic and weather together on the 8th, sponsored by Jewel Losco. 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
14: On the Kennedy inbound, just heading from Montrose to about Ogden now. It's 22 minutes in from O'Hare to the Jane Byrne Interchange, 16 from the junction. Your outbound side doing well. If you got a drop off or pick up, just 9 minutes to Montrose, only 15 to O'Hare, and your express lanes outbound moving super duper. Same as the local, so whichever one you decide. No delays once you get to the airport. The I-190 O'Hare extension looking great for you. The Eisenhower now just 31 minutes in. From the Jane Addams to the Jane Byrne, 13 from Mannheim outbound. It's a 31-minute ride to the Jane Addams. Also clear for you on the Stevenson, 25 minutes in from I-355 to DeSample Lakeshore Drive outbound. We got a 17-minute ride to the Tri-State from the drive, 25 to the Veterans Tollway. No problems on I-55 in Will County. The Dan Ryan doing well, too. Just 12 minutes in or outbound. Express lanes moving the same as the locals. So, again, take your pick.

0: I-57 is a 15-minute ride in both directions. The Bishop Ford, just 13 minutes in for you. You've got long-term road work outbound, so you're heavy from 130th to Bobium Woods, but it's a terrible 17 minutes for you from the Ryan to 80-94. DeSable Lakeshore Drive, you're slow approaching Chicago Avenue in both directions, and a little tap of the brakes around Grand Park. All of your tollways, the Tri-State, the Jane Addams, the Reagan, the Veterans doing okay for you. We've got no problems for you. On Route 390, Route 53, though, northbound, you're slow approaching or passing Algonquin. From the Metro Traffic Center, your next traffic at 8:38 on News Radio 105.9 WBBM.
1: It's 60 degrees along the lakefront at 8.
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1: 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Good evening. I'm Haley Hansen. 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
7: It's a great new day for transit riders.
6: I'm political editor Jeff Buckles with What's Different starting today.
1: Chicago police investigate after armed robbers hit the River North area today. President Trump reconsiders whether to move forward with his controversial fund to compensate allies. Plus, the stalemate in Iran talks sends oil prices higher. WBBM Sports, it's the top of the sixth, and the Twins lead the White Sox 9-4 in Minnesota. And AccuWeather says mostly clear through the overnight hours with a low of 54. It's a mostly cloudy 65 degrees right now at O'Hare at 8:31. The head of the agency that oversees the CTA, Metra, and PACE says bus and train riders across the area will see changes in their commutes immediately. WBBM political editor Jeff Buckles reports it's due to a transit reform measure that's in effect now.
7: It's a great new day for transit riders.
6: RTA chair Kirk Dillard says the wave of cash coming to the area's transit agencies is unlike anything he's seen in a lifetime of riding the CTA and Metra.
7: More than $1 billion of new operating money,
6: which he says riders will start to see immediately in better service. For instance,
7: 10 more CTA bus routes. Rock Island and Metro Electric are going to add 4 weekday trains immediately, 7 additional Saturday trains, 11 Sunday trains.
6: You get the idea. That's in addition to more security and newer and cleaner trains, buses, and stations.
7: We'll have eventually a universal fare card.
6: And riders may not see it, but a new agency will eventually replace the RTA to oversee all 3 transit operations.
7: This is going to make us world class.
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1: Chicago police are combing through security footage, searching for a group of armed robbers that struck River North early this morning.
8: It was about 5 or 6 people, 2 of whom showed guns, police say, and drove off in a white SUV. The department did not have more of a description of the group, who allegedly held up 2 men near Ontario and Clark at around 3:45 this morning. The 19-year-old and 23-year-old victims were not hurt and did hand over their belongings. 2 weeks ago, the 18th District warned about more than a dozen armed robberies in River North, Streeterville, and Lakeview at night and in the early morning hours. Nancy Hardy, News Radio 105.9 WBBM.
1: It's 8:33. A family is displaced and a Woodstock man facing charges after a dramatic weekend crash that police say was intentional.
9: Emergency crews were called to a Woodstock townhome around 2:30 Saturday morning after a car slammed into the first floor of a building. Authorities say the impact caused significant structural damage, forcing a family of 4 from their home, though no one inside was hurt. Investigators later identified the driver as 31-year-old Matthew Zamorano. Court records allege he'd been involved in a domestic violence incident earlier that night and intentionally crashed the vehicle after also striking a utility pole and stop sign. Zamorano was hospitalized with minor injuries, now charged with multiple felonies. Rachel Pearson, News Radio, 105.9 WBBM.
1: The AP is reporting that President Trump is reconsidering whether to move forward with a $1.8 billion fund meant to compensate his allies. Earlier today, the Justice Department said it was temporarily pause implementation of the fund to comply with a court order. The potential retreat is a recognition of the legal setbacks the fund has encountered since it was announced 2 weeks ago. It also follows a mounting political backlash from both Republicans and Democrats. Defense Secretary Pete Hegseth vowing to appeal a ruling that found the Pentagon's transgender soldier ban to be unconstitutional.
10: The ruling comes nearly 16 months after a group of transgender soldiers first sued to block the Pentagon's ban. In a 2-1 decision today, the D.C. Circuit Court of Appeals found the policy was likely unconstitutional and, quote, appears to be driven by the bare desire to harm a politically unpopular group. While the decision barred the Pentagon from expelling transgender soldiers, the court did allow the ban on transgender recruits from joining the military. In response to today's ruling, Secretary of Defense Pete Hegseth wrote on social media, "See you at the Supreme Court." Peter Haralambos, ABC News.
1: The stalemate over talks between Iran and the U.S. sending oil prices higher, and analysts say gas prices may not be far behind. Gas prices were coming down following reports of a breakthrough in negotiations, but Patrick DeHaan with Gas Buddy says those dips in price could be short-lived starting as early as today.
11: The national average we still anticipate could be $4.80 a gallon over the course of the summer. So while we've gotten a little bit of a 2-week break from high prices, we could go right back up, and it's still not impossible that later this summer, even ahead of July 4, that we could see the national average pressing $5 a gallon.
1: And we'll talk about the lowest gas prices in the Chicago area in just about a minute and a half. It's 8:35.
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7: In Waukegan, the Exxon on Washington and Pioneer are selling gas for $4.39 per gallon. And in Bellwood, the Quick Trip on 25th and Harrison is selling gas for $4.27 per gallon. Now, if you see a lower gas price, please give us a call at 312-409-GASS. That number again is 312-409-4277. It's 8:38. Let's check it again with traffic and weather together on the 8s. How are the roads, Lisa Costi?
8: Well, we'll start with the train's Metra delay. The Union Pacific North train number 369 was scheduled to leave Olivi about 6 minutes ago. It's going to be delayed due to an earlier incident. They say the duration of the delay is unknown at this time, but Metra will provide us with updates and we'll pass them along to you as soon as we know some more. No delays on the Edens for you. 15 minutes in either direction. The Kennedy inbound now just slow from Addison to Ogden. It's 20 minutes in from O'Hare, 14 from the junction. Outbound just a 9-minute ride to Montrose, 15 to O'Hare. Your express lanes outbound moving the same as the locals. A little stop and go on I-190 O'Hare extension eastbound from Mannheim to the tri-state. No problems for you right now on the Eisenhower, 31 minutes in from the Jane Addams, 13 from Mannheim. It's 31 on your outbound side as well. The Stevenson, just 25 minutes in from I-355 to DeSavo Lakeshore Drive. 17-minute ride out to the Tri-State, 25 to the Veterans Tollway. No problems on I-55 in Will County. For now, the Dan Ryan doing well, 12 minutes in either direction. Also, I-57, 15-minute ride either way. The Bishop Ford inbound, about 13-minute ride outbound. Just slow from 130th to Bobie and Woods at long-term road work, making it 17 minutes from the Ryan to ED-94. And DeSavo Lakeshore Drive, slow approaching Chicago Avenue from both the north and southbound directions. All your tollways moving well for right now. From the Metro Traffic Center, your next traffic at 8:48 on News Radio 105.9 WBBM.
9: The WBBM Accu with a forecast turning out mostly clear tonight, the low 54. And then mostly sunny for tomorrow with a nice afternoon, the high 75, a little bit cooler at the lakefront, mostly clear tomorrow night, down to 53. And then warmer for Wednesday, sunshine mixing with some clouds, the high up to 82. I'm AccuWeather meteorologist John Furyk.
7: We're still seeing some cloud coverage throughout the area at 60 degrees along the lakefront, 61 in Waukegan, and a mostly cloudy 65 at O'Hare at 840. The city of Chicago kicked off Pride Month by raising the Progress Pride flag at Daly Plaza today.
10: It was the sixth annual flag raising hosted by local elected officials, Cook County leaders, and community advocates, including Cook County Commissioner Maggie Trevor.
11: These elected officials sitting before you today, many of whom, like me, wouldn't be here if not for that movement, are conveying the message that your county and your city government acknowledge the movement and what this flag commemorates and represents.
10: Mayor Brandon Johnson and Cook County Board President Tony Preckwinkle were also among those at the flag raising. 35th Ward Alderman Anthony Casada was one of many to call out the Trump administration's attacks on the LGBTQ plus community and advocate for change.
12: Let us push forward the transformational policies that are necessary, like universal health care, guaranteed housing, and guaranteed education, so that all of us in our communities can have the right to live with dignity, with peace, and justice for all.
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7: Mexico's Independence Festival will return to Grant Park this fall after taking a pause last year.
13: El Grito Chicago will return to the city September 12th and 13th.
1: In Spanish, el grito translates to the cry or the scream, something that was done by a priest 205 years ago calling Mexicans to rise and fight the Spanish crown for independence. Here in Chicago, it's a festival that includes live music, dancing, cultural events, and food vendors, and a ceremony honoring its history. Organizers canceled the 2025 festival, citing concerns about community safety as immigration enforcement operations ramped up in the Chicago area. Organizers say they're bringing the festival back this year with stronger safety planning and renewed energy. Sarah Herrera, News Radio 105.9 WBBM.
7: The nearly 100-year-old Music Box Theater in Lakeview is getting bigger. The cinema announced it's adding a third screening room to its historic Southport Avenue home, marking the first major expansion since 1991. The new 115-seat auditorium will be funded in part by a $1.2 million city community development grant. No word from the Music Box about an exact opening date. Coming up next, we're going to check in on your top trending stories. It's 8:42.
13: This is Stories from the Pitch, brought to you by the first ever Infiniti QX65 and by Lowe's. Give your yard its own moment with new limited time deals from Lowe's.
14: Brazil hosting the World Cup. The Maracanã waiting. Neymar injured. Captain Thiago Silva suspended. Belo Horizonte, the Mineiro. Germany scored in the 11th minute. Then five more goals in 18 minutes. Brazilian fans in yellow shirts openly weeping in the stands. Children crying. Germany scored a sixth, then a seventh. Oscar pulled one back at the death. A goal so meaningless, players didn't even celebrate. Final score, Brazil 1, Germany 7. The most catastrophic defeat in the host nation's footballing history. They called it the Mineirazo, a wound deeper than the Maracanazo of 1950. A country had assumed the trophy was its birthright. Football has no birthright.
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7: Sleeping for about 6 to 8 hours a night could help you live longer. Researchers at Columbia University looked at sleep habits of about 500,000 people, finding that those who slept more or less than that 6 to 8 hour sweet spot showed increased signs of biological aging. It's 8:46, time now to check in on sports. The White Sox currently trail the Minnesota Twins 9-4 in the top of the seventh. And with more sports, here's Chris Emma.
2: In the span of 5 years, the Bears could have broken ground on a new stadium, kicked off games there, and even been preparing to host the Super Bowl. The Bills put shovels in the dirt in 2023 and are set to unveil a state-of-the-art new stadium this season. The Titans broke ground a year later and will open in 2027, then host the Super Bowl in 2030. The Bears first explored Arlington Park First Stadium in June of 2021 and reached a purchase agreement that fall. They closed on the 326-acre property in early 2023, but did so without financial clarity. Now, 5 years after this process began in earnest, the hopes for Arlington Heights may be gone. The Illinois spring session ended without a bill to keep the Bears in the state. It could close the door in Arlington Park and open a move across state lines to Hammond. Illinois House Speaker Chris Welch is among those pleading for more time to get a deal done.
4: We need to continue our conversations on the Bear Stadium question. I know in the House, we need time to review the bill that came over early this morning. We need to know, where do the Bears stand? We need to take the time to get it right.
2: Elsewhere in the NFL, the Rams reached a blockbuster trade to acquire superstar pass rusher Myles Garrett from the Browns. Cleveland landed Jared Verse and 3 draft picks in return. The Patriots landed A.J. Brown in a deal with the Eagles, sending draft capital back to Philly. And the Giants are reuniting with Odell Beckham Jr., who made 4 Pro Bowls with Big Blue. And on the north side, the Cubs are looking to get back on track, back at home. The A's come to town for a Tuesday night tilt to start up the first of 6 at the friendly confines. With sports at 16 of 46, I'm Chris Sema, 104.3 The Score for News Radio, 105.9 WBBM.
7: 8:48, traffic and weather together on the 8th. 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
8: No problems on the Edenster Report. 15 minutes for you in from Lakehook to the Junction. 15 on your outbound side. The Kennedy now, just a mild delay for you on the inbound side. Your slow spots from Belmont to Ogden. It's 20 minutes in from O'Hare to the Jane Brent Interchange. 14 from the Junction. Outbound, just a 15-minute ride to O'Hare. And those express lanes outbound moving the same as the locals. Highway 90 O'Hare extension eastbound. A little tap of the brakes from Mannheim to the Tri-State. Westbound's okay. The Eisenhower inbound, just 31 minutes from the Jane Addams to the Jane Byrne, 13 from Mannheim. Outbound, we're getting reports of a stall in the left lane near 25th. Of course, if you have eyes on anything, you'll soon be a great tipster on the WBBM Mercedes-Benz of Hoffman Estates traffic tip line at 855-780-ROAD. We appreciate you. It's 31 minutes for now out to the Jane Addams. The Stevenson now slow approaching the Dan Ryan. It's 25 minutes in from I-355 to DeSable Lakeshore Drive. Outbound's a 25-minute ride as well. No delays on I-55 in Will County.

0: The Dan Ryan, just a little slow passing Roosevelt, but still 12 minutes out to the Jane Byrne Interchange inbound is just fine. A 12-minute ride for you. I-57, 15 minutes in either direction. The Bishop Ford inbound is clear. Outbound, you're slow from 130th to Bobie M. Wentz. Long-term road work there, 17 minutes from the Ryan to 8094. No delays on Route 394, DeSable Lakeshore Drive. Slow approaching Chicago Avenue in both directions, and all of your tollways doing quite well. At Route 53 northbound, just slow passing Algonquin. From the Metro Traffic Center, your next traffic at 8:58 on News Radio 105.9 WBBM.
1: AccuWeather says we're going to see mostly clear skies through overnight. The low is going to be down to 54. Tomorrow features plenty of sunshine with temperatures ticking up, our high up to 75. Although we're holding in the 60s along the lakefront. Tomorrow night looks a lot like tonight, mostly clear with a low down to 53. Right now it is 60 degrees along Chicago's lakefront at 8:50.
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1: A former cop is in trouble with the law following an incident allegedly caught on camera.
3: A former North Carolina police officer caught on a doorbell camera repeatedly punching a woman in the face has been charged with assault and released on $10,000 bond. Video of 22-year-old Shelby officer Carson Hyder pummeling Sherry Moore last week circulated widely on social media.
4: Let go! I got her!
3: Hyder was responding to a breaking and entering call when the scuffle began. He has since been fired, and the state's Bureau of Investigation says they've opened an investigation. Moore herself faces a charge for alleged breaking and entering, but resisting arrest and assault on a police officer were dropped. Her attorney told the Associated Press she's recovering and receiving treatment for her mental health. I'm Jennifer King.
1: A Hall of Famer and former Patriots coach has died.
5: Raymond Berry, the wide receiver who became the favorite target for Baltimore quarterback Johnny Unitas and later coached the New England Patriots, has died. The Pro Football Hall of Fame says Berry died May 25th. He was 93. Berry was a 20th round draft pick out of SMU who became one of the league's greatest players. He played 13 seasons and caught a then record 631 passes. He played in six Pro Bowls and was inducted into the NFL Hall of Fame in 1973. Berry later coached the Patriots from 84 to 89. They were AFC champions in 1985, but lost to the Bears in the Super Bowl. I'm Mike Hempen.
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4: the AI race to go public is heating up. Just a week or so after OpenAI, the maker of ChatGPT, and Elon Musk-owned SpaceX both announced plans to begin selling stock to the public later this year. Today, Anthropic, the maker of the red-hot Claude chatbot, also submitted paperwork to begin selling stock. Each one of those companies could be worth more than $1 trillion each. Wall Street excited about that, but what drove the Dow, the Nasdaq, and the S&P to new record highs today was hopes for peace in the Middle East. President Trump today refuting earlier reports out of Iran that Tehran is no longer negotiating with the U.S. He also announced that Israel and Hezbollah militants in Lebanon have agreed to a ceasefire. And with that, the Dow today rose 46 points, the Nasdaq up 114, the S&P added 20, oil was higher, around $92 a barrel. And the fast food chicken wars are heating up again. McDonald's now testing out new hand-breaded chicken wings and fillets. With business at 23 and 53 from the Bloomberg Newsroom, Tom Busby, News Radio 105.9 WBB.
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1: 858, traffic and weather together on the 8th. Here's Lisa Costi.
0: Just some mild delays for you on the Kennedy inbound. You're so from Addison to Ogden in spots. It's about 20 minutes in from O'Hare, 14 from the junction. Outbound, no delays for you at all. The I-90 O'Hare extension looking good for you now. The Eisenhower, 31 minutes in from the Jane Addams, 13 from Mannheim. It's 31 on your outbound side. No delays on the Stevenson, other than you're a little heavy approaching the Jan Ryan. So it's 27 minutes in from I-355 to DeSoto Lakeshore Drive. 25 on your outbound side. Other delays include I-57 southbound approaching 167th. From the Metro Traffic Center, your next traffic is at 9:08 on News Radio 105.9 WBBM.
1: It's 60 degrees along Chicago's lakefront at 8:59.
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1: Coming up in the next half hour on News Radio WBBM, state leaders discuss the Illinois legislature's failure to approve an incentive plan for the Bears. A struggle over a gun results in a fatal shooting in Oak Park. Plus, Republicans appear hesitant to support the president's $1.8 billion anti-weaponization fund. More just ahead from ABC News. WBBM Sports, White Sox in Minnesota facing the Twins. It's the top of the eighth, and the Twins lead the Sox 9-4. And AccuWeather says it's going to be mostly clear through your overnight with a low down to 54. Plenty of sunshine for your Tuesday with a high up to 75 degrees, although we're holding steady in the 60s along the lakefront. It is 60 degrees along Chicago's lakefront at 9 o'clock. Here is ABC News.
3: From ABC News, I'm Chuck Sievertson. We can't quote you some of what was said in a phone call today about War and Peace because sources familiar with it say there were several four-letter words between President Trump and Israeli Prime Minister Netanyahu. Trump saying Israel's escalation of attacks in Lebanon could wreck the Iran war talks. Sources say Trump accused Netanyahu of being ungrateful and called him crazy. Trump said he got Israel and Hezbollah to stop attacks for the moment. It also affects gasoline prices. Patrick DeHaan, Gas Buddy analyst.
5: We did see a big drop in prices as markets anticipated a deal, but we haven't gotten it yet. And now with escalations, basically all of what motorists are seeing at the pump in terms of directional changes is all fueled by what's happening in the Middle East.
3: It will obey a federal judge's ruling temporarily freezing the Trump administration's $1.8 billion fund for people claiming injuries from the Biden years, says the Justice Department. Sources told ABC News that Republicans strongly oppose the fund. At the Capitol, ABC's Jay O'Brien asked for Missouri Senator Eric Schmidt's reaction.
7: My understanding, DOJ is not moving forward, so it's a moot point.
3: Confirmed Ebola deaths in Africa increasing in Democratic Republic of Congo and Uganda, with suspected cases now over 1,000. Hundreds of demonstrators in central Kenya marched in protest of the American Ebola Quarantine Center near an Air Force base. Demonstrators were furious that the U.S. would leave their potentially sick citizens in their country rather than flying them home.
8: The Americans, they are so very selfish. They said this is an institution or it's a quarantine facility for only the Americans. So the Americans are selfish to the core. And we have to tell Americans to get off our noses business.
3: The Trump administration's transgender military ban is likely unconstitutional, says a federal appeals court, allowing the ban for new recruits but barring the Pentagon from expelling transgender soldiers. You're listening to ABC News.
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3: America's second largest teachers union calling for a ban on screens in the classroom. Randy Weingarten, the president of the American Federation of Teachers, telling ABC News.
29: Let's actually, in the youngest grades, limit the Chromebooks in schools, limit AI-facing information in schools, and let's actually substitute it with applied learning, active learning, music, art, projects, and things like that.
3: Their proposal, no screens until third grade. As city leaders prepare for the Los Angeles World Cup matches, questions remain on whether ICE agents will be enforcing immigration laws at the venues.
4: Los Angeles County Sheriff Robert Luna says he has been assured there will be no immigration enforcement by ICE agents at FIFA World Cup events, despite comments indicating there might be from the Trump administration. Luna says he trusts it will not be happening.
6: Because if that starts occurring, we're going to have a whole new host of problems.
4: Law enforcement here says FIFA World Cup will be one of the largest security operations in Los Angeles history. Alex Stone, ABC News, Los Angeles.
3: The Toy Story franchise gains a new friend and pop star Taylor Swift. Revealed on social media, she's releasing a new original song for the upcoming Toy Story 5 film. New song titled I Knew It, I Knew You, set to be released on June 5th. Disney is the parent company of ABC News. 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
10: It's 9:05 on Monday, June 1st, 2026. Welcome to a new month and good evening to you. I'm Roger Plummer. It's 63 degrees in Chicago under mostly cloudy skies. Tonight turning mostly clear with a low of 54. Tomorrow, plenty of sunshine and pleasant with a high of 75, holding in the 60s along the lakefront. We'll check the AccuWeather 5-day forecast at 9:15. But first, our top local story on News Radio WBBM. The discussion about the Chicago Bears' future in Illinois moves back behind closed doors in Springfield, and state leaders are talking about the legislature's failure to approve an incentive plan. The details from WBBM political editor Jeff Buckles.
11: Some of these issues take time.
12: House Speaker Emmanuel Chris Welch told reporters at the Capitol any incentive to keep the Bears from moving to Indiana must benefit the entire state.
11: To pass a bill for the Bears, but just being about the Bears, the votes weren't there.
12: And that's why the House did not vote on the Senate's plan to let Cook County's biggest cities create their own sports facility authorities to bid for a privately funded, publicly owned Bears stadium. Senate President Don Harmon said in this economy, that was as far as his members could go.
13: There was an enormous undercurrent in our caucus to not do anything.
12: Governor Pritzker repeated he wants to help the Bears just like any other business planning to build or expand here.
14: I wasn't willing to give up billions of dollars of taxpayer money in order to give it to a billionaire-owned team.
12: And his Republican opponent Darren Bailey posted a statement saying in part that what he called decades of bad decisions have left Illinois less able to compete without pulling more money from taxpayers. Jeff Buckles, News Radio 105.9, WBBM.
10: After Illinois lawmakers failed to pass legislation that would keep the Bears in the state, fans are left on the sidelines wondering what the Bears' next move will be.
15: A late push to help the Bears build a new stadium in Illinois fell apart before lawmakers ramped up session in Springfield. The team says it's still considering Arlington Heights and Hammond, Indiana, not mentioning Chicago. Mayor Brandon Johnson says even though it's been 6 weeks since he last spoke to the Bears, he said he doesn't believe Indiana's proposal has completed key items like an environmental study.
16: I am still ready to have conversations with all of our stakeholders to keep the Bears right here in Chicago. Again, the only viable plan for a publicly owned stadium was the one that I presented.
15: Indiana lawmakers have already approved incentives, while Illinois leaders remain divided over how much public help should be offered. The Bears say they'll announce a final decision later this summer. Sarah Herrera, News Radio 105.9 WBBM.
10: A struggle over a gun resulted in a fatal shooting in a western suburb last night. WBBM's Haley Hansen has the details.
1: A black SUV had been pulled over by an Oak Park police officer near Harrison and Austin when the officer instructed the driver out of the vehicle. During a pat-down, the officer found a concealed gun on the man, and the two began to fight over it. Police say the officer shot the driver with his service weapon once the man regained possession of his gun. The driver, 38-year-old Christian Wallace of Chicago, was pronounced dead at a hospital. The officer was also injured. The Illinois State Police Public Integrity Task Force is handling the investigation. Haley Hansen, News Radio 105.9 WBBM.
10: It's 9:08. traffic and weather together on the 8th as we say good evening to Lisa Costi.
1: Good evening, Roger. On I-80 eastbound, all lanes are down at Ridge Road. We've got a multi-vehicle crash there. Several different police departments, including Minooka, are on scene. So all those lanes down at Ridge Road eastbound on I-80. You can try using US 6 instead while they try and settle all of that. The Eden's no problems for you. 15 minutes for you in either direction. The Kennedy now, slow spots from Addison to Ogden. 20 minutes in from O'Hare to the Jane Byrne interchange. 14 from the junction. Outbound, it's a 15-minute ride to O'Hare. No problems on the I-190 O'Hare extension. The Eisenhower now just 31 minutes in from the Jane Addams to the Jane Byrne. Outbound, it's a 31-minute ride as well. The Stevenson, slow approaching the Dan Ryan. So 27 minutes in from I-355 to DeSable Lakeshore Drive. Outbound, no delays for you. 25 minutes out to I-355. I-55 in Will County doing okay. The Dan Ryan, 12 minutes in either direction. The Bishop Ford inbound now. You're heavy from Sibley to Dalton. We've got a crash there, possibly in a lane. 17 minutes in from I-80 to the Dan Ryan. Outbound, you've got delays due to long-term road work. You are slow from 130th to Bobie and Woods. It's a 16-minute trip out to 80-94. From the Metro Traffic Center, your next traffic at 9:18 on News Radio 105.9 WBBM.
10: The AccuWeather forecast tonight turning mostly clear, a low of 54. Tomorrow, plenty of sunshine and pleasant, a high of 75, holding in the 60s along the lakefront. Tomorrow night, mostly clear with a low of 53. And Wednesday, more sunshine than clouds and turning warmer, a high of 82, but in the mid-70s along the lake. Right now at O'Hare, 63, Midway 63, along the lakefront, 57 degrees. Coming up, rideshare drivers in Illinois are celebrating historic legislation. It's 9:10.
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10: It's 9:11. Rideshare drivers in Illinois are celebrating after historic legislation that allows them to unionize was passed over the weekend.
20: After a multi-year-long campaign involving hundreds of calls and lobbying in front of the Illinois State Capitol, more than 100,000 rideshare drivers statewide now have the right to form a union. The Illinois Transportation Network Driver Labor Relations Act, or the Rideshare Drivers Union Bill, passed both chambers of the Illinois State Legislature over the weekend. It establishes industry-wide bargaining standards, ensuring that drivers and companies negotiate over issues like pay, safety, and working conditions. The bill now heads to Governor Pritzker's desk. Carolina Garibe, News Radio 105.9 WBBM.
10: You won't see pride flags flying outside Village Hall in Arlington Heights, but you will see signs of support around town.
21: A nonprofit supporting the LGBTQ community called Glenn's Friends was among those asking the village to fly the pride flag. Founder and president Janet McCarthy says they changed focus after a narrow loss before the village board last year.
22: We're so close. We feel like we're gonna be able to get it. It's just going to take a little time. So this year we said, you know what? Let's just give the year a break. And let's go to plan B because we're all about love. And let's just flood the town.
21: She's talking about small window clings that say Heights Pride with a rainbow-colored infinity symbol. There's one in the window at Coco and Blue, owned by Michael Brown.
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10: It's 9:15, time for the AccuWeather five-day forecast, sponsored by Four Seasons Heating, Air Conditioning, Plumbing, Sewer, and Electric. Here's meteorologist John Furyk.
28: A few clouds out there early on, otherwise mostly clear for tonight. We're down to 54, then sunny and beautiful for tomorrow, up to 75, a little bit cooler at the lakefront. And then mostly clear for tomorrow night, down to 53, sunshine mixing with some clouds Wednesday. Warmer in the afternoon, up to 82, breezy and very warm on Thursday, partly sunny, a high 86. And then Friday, clouds and some sun, breezy and warm, a thunderstorm possible in the afternoon, the high 84. I'm AccuWeather meteorologist John Furyk.
10: Right now at O'Hare, 63, Midway 63, along the lakefront, 57 degrees. 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It's just official in Minnesota. The White Sox lose to the Twins 9-6, despite two home runs from White Sox Miguel Vargas and one from Andrew Benintendi. Now with more sports, here's 104.3 The Score's Chris Emma.
29: In reality, there was no hard deadline for the Bears to get shovels on the ground for a new stadium. But patience has worn thin, and it put added pressure on lawmakers in Springfield to push a deal across the goal line. The spring session ended without a bill passed along, and now there's uncertainty as to what comes next. The Bears have insisted they are only considering options in Arlington Heights or Hammond, Indiana. A deal is in place to move across state lines, and Chicago officials have continued to plead their case. Now Illinois leaders are hoping to reconvene with the team as early as this summer, but Mark Gannis of Sports Corp says it would not be wise to wait any longer.
30: You aren't going to wait around forever. Indiana has been very patient, and they've been doing the work behind the scenes, the environmental work, which was the biggest piece of work, infrastructure and environmental, to get this teed up, all knowing that effectively it was Illinois' to lose. Okay, Illinois has chosen its priorities.
29: That was Gannis with the Mullion Haw Show on 104.3 The Score. In other NFL news, Myles Garrett was traded from the Browns to the Rams. A.J. Brown was dealt from the Eagles to the Patriots. And the NBA Finals are set to tip off on Wednesday night in San Antonio. It will be the Spurs hosting the Knicks in a rematch of the 99 Finals. The cost to attend any of these games is quite steep. Get-in price for Game 1 in San Antonio has surpassed a grand. To sit in the cheap seats for Game 3 at Madison Square Garden, it will cost nearly $5,000. And believe it or not, some tickets for the games in New York are running in the six figures. With sports at 16 and 46, I'm Chris Sumov, 104.3 The Score for News Radio, 105.9 WBBM.
10: It's 9:18. Traffic and weather together on the 8th. With the latest on the roads, here's Lisa Costi.
1: On I-80, eastbound, still shut down at Ridge Road with a multi-vehicle crash there, blocking all the lanes. And then approaching Ridge on your westbound end, we've got gapers happening there. Best bet is to stay out of the area while police try and take care of all that. US 6 is a much better option for you tonight. No problems on the Edens, 15 minutes in either direction. The Kennedy inbound, slow spots from Division of Ogden. It's 18 minutes in from O'Hare, 12 minutes from the junction. Outbound, you are just slow from Lawrence to Central. It's 9 to Montrose, 18 to O'Hare. Your express lanes outbound moving the same as the locals. The I-190 O'Hare extension. Eastbound, you're slow from Bessie Coleman Drive to Mannheim. No delays on the Eisenhower at this time. 31 minutes in from the Jane Addams. 13 from Mannheim. Outbound, it's a 31-minute ride to the Jane Addams. The Stevenson now slow approaching the Dan Ryan. 27 in from I-355 to DeSable Lakeshore Drive. No headaches for you on the outbound side. Just a 25-minute ride. I-55 in Will County doing well. The Dan Ryan, 12 minutes for you in either direction. I-57 moving well. 15 minutes in both directions. The Bishop Ford inbound heavy from Sibley to Dalton with a crash blocking a lane. But that's being cleared out of the way right now. 18 minutes in, outbound slow from 130th to Bobie and Woods with long-term road work. It's a 16-minute ride to 8094. Your next traffic at 928 on News Radio 105.9 WBBM.
10: The AccuWeather forecast tonight turning mostly clear. A low of 54. Tomorrow, plenty of sunshine and pleasant. A high of 75, holding in the 60s along the lakefront. Tomorrow night, mostly clear with a low of 53. Right now at O'Hare, 63. Wheeling, 61 along the lakefront, 57 degrees. It's 9:20. Our top story this hour, mass transit riders in and around Chicago should start noticing enhancements soon thanks to the state's new transit reform law. WBBM political editor Jeff Buchholz will have much more on this story coming up at 9:31. A current Chicago Bear is rumored to be making some history.
3: No Bears player has ever graced the cover of the primary version of the popular Madden video game series. Roberto Garza appeared on the Spanish language game in 2009. Saquon Barkley of the Eagles was the cover athlete for Madden 26, while recent quarterbacks have included Josh Allen, Patrick Mahomes, Tom Brady, and Lamar Jackson. The next QB to join that list?
4: On the fake, Williams, looking downfield, launching downfield, going for it all!
3: Maybe Caleb Williams. Reports suggest the makers of Madden will announce their 2027 cover athlete this week in Chicago, which has many speculating that the Bears' signal caller is next in line. The Iceman is coming off quite the campaign in which he set the franchise single-season passing record but fell just short of 4,000 yards. Andy Day, News Radio, 105.9 WBBM.
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2: Apple's about to make going out to dinner with friends a little easier with a new iPhone tool, part of Apple Cash, that allows users to take a photo of a receipt, assign each item to whoever ordered it, and generate an exact payment rundown according to what everyone had. Fresh record highs on Wall Street today for all the major averages, thanks to a ceasefire deal between Israel and Hezbollah in Lebanon, ongoing U.S. talks with Iran, and Anthropic, the maker of the in-demand Claude AI chatbot, filing paperwork to begin selling stock to the public a little later this year. At the closing bell, the Dow up 46 points, the NASDAQ up 114, the S&P added 20. Oil, though, about 5% higher. It's back above $92 a barrel. And Walmart is now limiting its workers' use of its in-house AI tool called Code Puppy due to unexpectedly high demand, creating spreadsheets, presentations, and more, running up costs, and using too much data. With business at 23 and 53 from the Bloomberg Newsroom, Tom Busby, News Radio 105.9 WBBM.
13: El Grito Chicago is officially returning to Grant Park this fall for a full weekend. It comes after the festival took a break last year out of respect for the safety and well-being of the community amid Operation Midway Blitz. Organizers say it will once again deliver an unforgettable weekend of live performances by local and international artists, authentic

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9: 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Here's Lisa Costi.
10: We're dealing with some problems in northwest Indiana now. I-65, you're heavy approaching Ridge Road. We've got a vehicle fire there. The right lane is closed. Fire is on scene as well. Also, I-94 westbound, you're heavy past US 20 in Burns Harbor. We've got police activity there. That's in the left lane. I-80 eastbound, you're shut down all those lanes at Ridge Road with a multi-vehicle crash for you. And then westbound, you're heavy approaching Ridge Road. That's because of a gaper delay. Police are on scene. Crews are on scene to take care of all that. US 6 might be a better option for you. On the Eisenhower, no delays for you. 31 minutes in from the Jane Addams, 13 from the Jane Byrne. Outbound's a 31-minute trip as well. No problems on the Edens, the Kennedy inbound. It's 18 minutes from O'Hare to the Jane Byrne. Slow spots from Division to Ogden. You'll get a nice look at the Wintrust mural near North Avenue. Outbound just slow from Lawrence to Central.

0: Well, that's some overnight road work. That's going to be happening until about 5 a.m. tomorrow morning, blocking two lanes. So it's just 9 to Montrose, but 21 to get you to O'Hare. The I-190 O'Hare extension, eastbound, you got slow spots from Bessie Coleman to Mannheim. Westbound, no problems for you. The Stevenson, just 25 minutes in from I-355 to DeSable Lakeshore Drive. It's 25 heading back out. The Dan Ryan, it's a 12-minute trip for you in either direction. I-57, it's a 15-minute ride. The Bishop Ford inbound, we had a crash there at Dalton, but that's cleared out of the way. So now just 13 minutes in. Outbound road work slowing you down from 130th to Bobie M. Woods. It's 16 out to 80-94. Your next traffic at 938 on News Radio 105.9 WBBM.
1: The AccuWeather forecast tonight turning mostly clear, a low of 54. Tomorrow, lots of sunshine and pleasant, a high of 75, but holding in the 60s along the lakefront. Right now at O'Hare, 63 along the lakefront, 57 degrees in less than 1 minute. WBBM headlines, it's 9:29.
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1: It's 9:30. Good evening to you. I'm Roger Plummer, and these are the top stories on News Radio WBBM. State leaders say it's a new era for public transportation in and around Chicago.
3: This is Haley Hansen. A sweeping hemp and cannabis measure gets last-minute approval and is now on its way to the governor.
1: President Trump reportedly reconsiders moving forward with a fund meant to compensate his allies. Defense Secretary Pete Hegseth plans to appeal after a federal court says the Pentagon illegally banned transgender troops from the military. WBBM Sports, the White Sox lose to the Twins 9-6 in Minnesota. The Cubs had the night off. WBBM Business, little overall movement for the U.S. markets, yet the S&P 500, the Dow Jones, and the NASDAQ all finish in record high closes. AccuWeather says tonight turning mostly clear with a low of 54. Tomorrow, plenty of sunshine and pleasant, a high of 75, holding in the 60s along the lakefront. Right now at O'Hare, mostly cloudy, 63 degrees. It's 9:32. People commuting to work or school on buses and trains may see a change almost immediately to mark what's being called a new era for public transportation in and around Chicago. WBBM political editor Jeff Buchholz reports.
4: We have a new influx of cash that's coming in.
5: And RTA chair Kirk Dillard says the CTA, Metra, and Pace get to start spending that $1 billion in cash right away under the transit reform measure passed in Springfield last year that takes effect today.
4: For riders, there's really nothing they have to do other than sit back and enjoy the expanded service.
6: When will riders start to see some of those enhancements on their commutes or their weekend trips into and out of the city?
4: Immediately.
5: They include expanded service on city and suburban bus and train lines, more security, and cleaner trains and stations.
4: That's been so badly needed.
5: Down the road, Dillard says riders can expect a universal fare card, finally. And behind-the-scenes changes will include a new board replacing the RTA to oversee all three agencies.
4: Only good things are ahead for mass transit in the Chicagoland area.
5: Jeff Buchholz, News Radio 105.9, WBBM.
1: A sweeping hemp and cannabis measure received approval in the final day of Illinois' legislative session.
3: Senate Bill 3222 creates new statewide rules for hemp products, including licensing requirements, safety standards, testing, labeling, and enforcement. It also updates cannabis laws to strengthen regulation and improve consumer protections. Illinois Senate Majority Leader says its implementation would bring order, equity, and common sense to those markets. The bill now heads to the governor for final consideration. Haley Hansen, News Radio 105.9 WBBM.
1: President Trump is reportedly reconsidering whether to move forward with a $1.8 billion fund meant to compensate his allies. A source with the Associated Press says the news comes as the Justice Department said it would temporarily pause the fund's implementation in order to comply with a court order. The president's potential retreat is seen as a recognition of the legal setbacks the fund has encountered since it was announced 2 weeks ago. It also follows a growing political backlash from Republicans. Defense Secretary Pete Hegseth is vowing to appeal after federal appeals court said the Pentagon illegally banned transgender troops from military service.
7: In a split decision, a federal appeals court in Washington, D.C. said the Trump administration's transgender military ban is likely unconstitutional and quote,

0: appears to be driven by a bare desire to harm a politically unpopular group. The Supreme Court last year allowed the ban to go into place as lawsuits challenging the policy went through the courts. While Monday's decision barred the Pentagon from expelling transgender soldiers, the court did allow a ban on transgender recruits from joining the military. Peter Haralambos, ABC News.
1: America's second largest teachers union is calling for major changes in the classroom involving tech and laptops.
2: The plan is called Devices Down, Eyes Up, Hands On. The proposal includes limited use of screens and restrictions on AI, especially for the youngest of students. Randy Weingarten is president of the American Federation of Teachers.
3: Kids like the screens better than they like learning, and we have to actually create active learning and attention and cognition again.
2: Union leaders say teachers are seeing student anxiety on the rise and learning skills suffer due to the increased use of tech. Michelle Franzen, ABC News.
1: 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It's 9:35.
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1: 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It's 9:38. Traffic and weather together on the 8th. Still problems in Northwest Indiana. Here to tell us about that and more, Lisa Costi.
12: Yes, on I-94 westbound, you're heavy past US 20. That's police activity happening in the left lane. Also, problems on I-65 northbound. You're heavy approaching Ridge Road. We've got a vehicle fire that now blocking the two right lanes. And then a little further up, we've got a traffic hazard there. The entrance ramp to I-80 is also closed. A big problems for you in Minooka tonight. I-80 eastbound, a multi-vehicle crash there, still blocking all the lanes at Ridge. And then outbound, heavy approaching Ridge, we've got gapers happening there. Your best bet is to take US 6 instead. On the Kennedy, inbound just 15 minutes for you from O'Hare to the Jane Byrne, 9 from the junction. Outbound, heavy from Lawrence to Central. That's overnight road work in two left lanes. That's just 9 minutes to Montrose, but 22 to get you to O'Hare. Express lanes outbound, same as the locals. The Eisenhower looking good, 31 minutes in from the Jane Addams to the Jane Byrne, 31 on your outbound side. No heavy problems on the Stevenson. It's 25 minutes between I-355 and DeSable Lakeshore Drive in both directions. Dan Ryan moving well for you. I-57 doing okay too. The Bishop Ford Outbound just a little slow from 130th to Bobie and Woods with that long-term road work now 15 minutes out to 8094, just 13 on your inbound side. Next traffic at 948 on News Radio 105.9 WBBM.
13: The WBBM Accu with a forecast turning out mostly clear tonight, the low 54, and then mostly sunny for tomorrow. With a nice afternoon, the high 75, a little bit cooler at the lakefront, mostly clear tomorrow night, down to 53, and then warmer for Wednesday, sunshine mixing with some clouds, the high up to 82. I'm AccuWeather meteorologist John Furyk.
1: Right now at O'Hare, 63, Wheeling, 61, Lansing, 57, along the lakefront, 57 degrees. WBBM News Time, 940. Here's Stardate.
14: The twins of Gemini have a front row seat for a planetary waltz this month. Venus, Jupiter, and Mercury are close to the twins now, and will bunch up even closer as the month progresses. The twins are the stars Pollux and Castor. They're about a quarter of the way up the western sky as evening twilight fades. Pollux is the brighter of the two, with Castor to its right. Jupiter looks like a brilliant star to the lower left of the twins. It's the largest planet in the solar system, but it's on the far side of the sun as seen from Earth, so it's more than 550 million miles away, about six times the distance between Earth and the sun. Venus is even brighter, the evening star. It's below the twins. Although it's a little smaller than Earth, it shines much brighter than Jupiter, mainly because it's much closer to both Earth and the sun. Venus and Jupiter remain in view for a good while after darkness falls. That's not the case for Mercury. It's well to the lower right of the others and much lower in the sky. It's bright, though, so with a clear horizon, there's a good chance to spot it. Mercury will move a little higher into the sky over the next few nights, improving the view. But the real action involves Jupiter and Venus. Venus is climbing away from the sun quickly. It will nestle especially close to Jupiter on the 8th and 9th. It'll pull away after that, all in close view of the twins. You can find out about McDonald Observatory visitor programs at mcdonaldobservatory.org. And for the McDonald Observatory, I'm Billy Henry.
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11: In Chicago, spring weather can be unpredictable. Flooding downpours, hail, damaging winds, even a tornado. Plan ahead with our five-day forecast at 15 past the hour. 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
1: Scientists studied the effects of tea and coffee on bone health and found that one of those drinks came out ahead. A 10-year study of women found that regular tea drinkers showed higher bone mass than non-tea drinkers, suggesting that tea may help support bone health. Ever wonder which state has the most waterfalls? Well, we're here for you. The U.S. Geological Survey did the math and found that Washington State came out on top with nearly 3,000 waterfalls. Washington State was closely followed by Alaska, with Oregon and California coming in third and fourth. It's 9:46, time for WBBM Sports. In Minnesota, the White Sox five-game winning streak was snapped by the Twins. Minnesota beat the White Sox 9-6. They had four runs in the fourth and fifth inning to break the game open. Now with more sports, here's 104.3 The Score's Chris Emma.
0: For a slight change-up this year, the Bears are running OTAs for 2 weeks instead of three. But don't think Ben Johnson is getting complacent with anything. Instead, the makeup will come in training camp during some grueling days in the summer heat. The Bears have nearly their entire squad present for work at Halas Hall. That includes Galen Johnson, who returned from an absence in earlier phases to rejoin his team, and Grady Jarrett, a veteran going into his 12th NFL season, is working through this voluntary portion of the offseason.
3: Our season is made in the offseason, I think, and I truly believe that. And I've learned that, too, because it has been pieces in my career where I wasn't at OTAs all the time, and I'll show up when it's just time to practice. And I've seen now, as I become more mature, where that may have been a shortcoming.
0: The Bears continue on their second week of OTAs. They'll host veteran minicamp next week in Lake Forest. Attendance for that is mandatory. Off the field, the Bears hit a significant setback in their stadium exploration. The Illinois spring session went past its Sunday night deadline into the wee hours of Monday without a deal. In a statement, the Bears said they're still exploring options in both Arlington Heights and Hammond, Indiana. The team did not mention Chicago, whose city officials are still making a plea. It remains unclear what the next step will be. And the Stanley Cup Final begins Tuesday night with the Hurricanes hosting the Golden Knights in Game 1. Carolina advanced through the Eastern Conference Final by taking out Montreal. That continued Canada's Stanley Cup drought. 1993 marked the last time a Canadian team lifted Lord Stanley's Cup. In fact, an American team has won Canada's Grey Cup more recently. That was the Baltimore Stallions, a now-defunct franchise who won the CFL title in 1995. With sports at 16:46, I'm Chris Emma of 104.3 The Score for News Radio 105.9 WBBM.
1: It's 9:48. Traffic and weather together on the 8s with the latest on the roads. Here's Lisa Costi.
12: We've got problems in Northwest Indiana. I-94 westbound, you're heavy past US 20. Police activity there in the left lane. I-65 northbound, you're just jammed before Ridge Road. That's due to a vehicle fire. Cruiser on scene trying to handle that, but blocking the two right lanes. Also further up, the entrance ramp to 80 is closed due to a hazard there. More problems continue for you in Minooka. I-80 eastbound, all lanes down at Ridge Road. Doing an earlier multi-vehicle crash. US 6 is a better option for you, if whether you're going eastbound or westbound, because westbound, very heavy approaching Ridge Road. A lot of people, a lot of gaper delays there. On the Kennedy, inbound's fine. 15 minutes in from O'Hare to the Jane Byrne Interchange. 9 from the junction. Outbound, it's heavy from Lawrence to Central. That's overnight road work in two lanes. So just 9 minutes to Montrose, 22 out to O'Hare. You're expressing to outbound, same as the locals. The Eisenhower inbound, just 31 minutes from the Jane Addams to the Jane Byrne. 13 from Mannheim. Outbound, heavy approaching Beesterfield with reports of a crash there. You're looking at 34 minutes out to the Jane Addams. The Stevenson moving well. 25 minutes in from I-355 to DeSable Lakeshore Drive. Outbound, it is a 25-minute trip out to the Veterans. The Dan Ryan moving well for you. I-57 doing okay. The Bishop Ford just slow from 130th to Bobium Woods. It's 15 minutes to 80-94. Your next traffic at 9:58 on News Radio 105.9 WBBM.
1: The AccuWeather forecast tonight turning mostly clear. A low of 54 tomorrow. Plenty of sunshine and pleasant, a high of 75, holding in the 60s along the lake. Tomorrow night, mostly clear with a low of 53. Then Wednesday, more sunshine than clouds, turning warmer with a high of 82, but in the mid-70s along the lakefront. Right now, at O'Hare, 63, Rockford, 60, Joliet, 59, along Chicago's lakefront, 57 degrees, it's 9:50.
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1: Fewer people are living on the street in the United States.
2: A federal report shows a decrease in homelessness in California and nationwide last year, marking the first drop since 2016. The U.S. Department of Housing and Urban Development's annual homelessness report shows a 2.8% decrease in California and a 3.3% decrease nationwide. The Trump administration used the report to promote its policies, including its crackdown on immigration. Activists attribute the decline to funding under former President Joe Biden. I'm Lisa Dwyer.
1: Felony charges are filed after police say a domestic violence incident ended with a Woodstock man intentionally crashing his car into a townhome.
5: Police say 31-year-old Matthew Zamorano assaulted a woman, leaving her with injuries that required 7 stitches before allegedly taking her phone to stop her from calling 911. Investigators say hours later, he drove his Honda Civic into a Woodstock townhome with the intent of harming himself. The crash sent the car into the home's kitchen and dining room, causing major damage and displacing a family of four. Zamorano suffered minor injuries and now faces several felony and misdemeanor charges. Rachel Pearson, News Radio, 105.9 WBBM.
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30: The action camera maker GoPro is in a lot of financial trouble. It's blaming surging costs for memory chips. So now it's seeking a new cash infusion, maybe a sale, maybe a merger, in order to avert going belly up. President Trump said Israel and Hezbollah militants in Lebanon have agreed to stop attacking each other and that talks between the U.S. and Iran are ongoing, refuting earlier reports coming out of Iran. That gave Wall Street a pretty good boost today, along with Anthropic, the maker of the in-demand Claude AI chatbot, filing paperwork to begin selling stock to the public later this year. With that, at the close, new record highs across the board on Wall Street, with the Dow up 46 points, the Nasdaq adding 114, the S&P was up 20, oil 5% higher to just under $92 a barrel. And Planet Fitness says teenagers age 14 to 19 can work out for free at any of its locations in the U.S. and Canada through the end of this summer. With business at 23 and 53, from the Bloomberg Newsroom, Tom Busby, News Radio 105.9 WBBM.
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5: It's 9:58. Traffic and weather together on the 8th. With the latest on the roads, here's Lisa Costi.
6: On I-65, approaching Ridge Road, dealing with a vehicle fire there. Northbound, it is now all lanes are shut down, all blocked. So we want to just be aware of that. Southbound, we do have a bit of a gaper delay. But yeah, all lanes before Ridge Road now blocked due to that earlier vehicle fire. I-80, Ridge Road eastbound still shut down due to an earlier multi-vehicle crash. They actually had to bring in a medical helicopter there. All those lanes are down. And then heavy approaching Ridge on the westbound side. Just take US 6 instead and avoid that area. It's going to be like that for probably quite some time. The Eden, no problems for you. The Kennedy inbound, just 15 minutes for you from O'Hare. Outbound, you're slow. Lawrence to Central, that's due to overnight road work in two lanes. Now 22 minutes out to O'Hare. Your next traffic is at 10:08 on News Radio 105.9 WBBM.
5: The AccuWeather forecast tonight turning mostly clear, a low of 54. Tomorrow, plenty of sunshine and pleasant, a high of 75, but holding in the 60s along the lakefront.
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7: This is Carolina Garibay. A historic piece of legislation for Illinois rideshare drivers heads to the governor's desk.
5: A heated phone call between President Trump and Israeli Prime Minister Benjamin Netanyahu is turning heads as negotiations with Iran remain in limbo. More just ahead from ABC News. WBBM Sports, the White Sox lose to the Twins 9-6 in Minnesota. The Cubs had the day off. The U.S. major markets again reach record high closes. Right now at O'Hare, mostly cloudy, 63 degrees. WBBM News Time, 10 o'clock.
8: From ABC News, I'm Chuck Severson. Getting heated with four-letter words and accusations, a phone call between President Trump and Israeli Prime Minister Benjamin Netanyahu today, according to sources familiar with it, to ABC News. They say Trump called Netanyahu ungrateful and crazy, saying his escalation of war in Lebanon could wreck the Iran-U.S. talks. ABC News White House correspondent Karen Travers.
9: We haven't heard from the Iranians anything to indicate that things are back on. And really, even the on, off, what is happening, the substance is still very complicated. There are still significant sticking points that have to be reworked. And the president had sent changes back to Iran that so far they have not addressed or weighed in on.
8: It will obey a federal judge's ruling temporarily freezing the Trump administration's $1.8 billion fund, says the Justice Department. Fund set up for people claiming injuries from the Biden years. Tax dollars would potentially go to January 6th rioters who attacked police officers. Texas Senator John Cornyn.
10: Was this a miscalculation of the president?
11: Yes, I guess I'd call it that.
8: Among Democrats, Arizona Senator Mark Kelly.
12: This thing's a disgrace. Let's call this what it is.
0: This is corruption in broad daylight.
8: A police officer fired after being caught on a doorbell camera repeatedly punching a woman during an arrest now faces an assault charge in Shelby, North Carolina. The woman's family says she is Sherry Moore. The officer, Carson Hyder. ABC News Chief Justice Correspondent Pierre Thomas.
12: Moore's family says her nose was broken in the incident on Friday. On Saturday, Officer Hyder, who is 22 years old, was fired. Hyder turned himself in to face an assault charge of his own. Court records show that Moore was involved in a previous incident with Hyder last year, pleading guilty to charges of resisting arrest. Moore's family says she is homeless and suffers from mental health issues.
8: You're listening to ABC News.
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8: Security officials in Los Angeles are preparing for the World Cup, including who will or won't be there. ABC's Alex Stone.
14: Los Angeles County Sheriff Robert Luna says he has been assured there will be no immigration enforcement by ICE agents at FIFA World Cup events, despite comments indicating there might be from the Trump administration.
15: If that starts occurring, we're going to have a whole new host of problems.
14: Law enforcement here says FIFA World Cup will be one of the largest security operations in Los Angeles history.
8: A federal judge rejects the claim that the 8647 phrase is a threat against President Trump. ABC's Peter Harlambous.
16: Sharing the message 8647 might have gotten former FBI Director James Comey indicted, but a federal judge on Monday issued an order protecting the right of a progressive group to fly a flag with the phrase in Washington, D.C. to call for Trump's removal from office. The judge rejected the Secret Service's claim that the flag represented a threat to kill Donald Trump, concluding the phrase is more often defined as to throw out or nick something, and temporarily block the National Park Service from revoking the group's permit over the flag. Though the lawsuit is unrelated to Comey's criminal case, the ruling is a setback for the Department of Justice as it seeks to prove that the phrase is a threat on Trump's life. Peter Harlambous, ABC News.
8: An explosive eruption for Hawaii's Kilauea volcano spewing lava a record 24,000 feet above sea level. Chuck Sievertson, ABC News.
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5: It's 5 minutes past the hour. Hello, I'm Roger Plummer. Thank you for listening. AccuWeather says for Tuesday, plenty of sunshine and pleasant, a high of 75 holding in the 60s along the lakefront. Tuesday night, mostly clear skies, a low of 53. We'll check the AccuWeather 5-day forecast in 10 minutes, but first, our top local story on News Radio WBBM. State leaders say they plan to keep talking through the summer about how to reach agreement on an incentive plan designed to convince the Bears to stay in Illinois and not move their home stadium to Northwest Indiana. The legislature adjourned its spring session early Monday morning without taking final action on either of two bills aimed at help providing property tax relief for the team's next stadium. House Speaker and Hillside Democrat Emmanuel Chris Welch told reporters at the Capitol that the Bears are an iconic part of the Chicago area's identity.
17: We would love to keep them in the state of Illinois. You cannot ignore that as part of the conversation. But what we do here is also about priorities. And the priorities in the House are dictated by my members. And what they're talking about are the affordability issues.
5: Meanwhile, Mayor Johnson is seeing this latest development, or lack thereof, as a sign that there could be an opening to reconsider Chicago as the site of the new Bears Stadium. Johnson explains why stadium options outside of Chicago are a long shot for the team, at least for the time being.
18: You know, again, I can't predict what the Bears will do. What I'm simply saying is there's no plan for Hammond, right? We have not even done an environmental study there, as far as I know. There's no plan for Arlington Heights. There's only one plan that's on the table.
5: Shortly after the House adjourned, the Bears released a statement that said, in part, they will finalize their evaluation of both Arlington Heights and Hammond by late spring or early summer. A man riding a motorcycle in unincorporated Harvard was airlifted to a hospital in Rockford on Monday afternoon after his motorcycle collided with a pickup truck. The accident happened at about 3:15 near Route 173 and Beck Road. No one in the truck was injured. A shooting west of Chicago on Sunday night left one man dead and a police officer injured.
19: Oak Park police say an officer conducted a traffic stop near Harrison and Austin just after 9 p.m. After instructing the driver out of his car, the officer found a gun on him and the two began to struggle over it. According to police, the driver grabbed the gun, prompting the officer to fire his service weapon, striking the man. The driver, now identified as 38-year-old Christian Wallace of Chicago, was taken to a hospital where he was pronounced dead. The officer was also injured, but has been released from the hospital. Haley Hansen, News Radio 105.9 WBBM.
5: An investigation is underway in the west suburbs after a man and woman were fatally shot early Monday morning. Police responded to calls of shots fired near 32nd and Van Buren in Bellwood just after 1:30 a.m. The victims were taken to Loyola University Medical Center where they died. Police say no one is in custody. It's 8 minutes past the hour. Traffic and weather together on the 8th as we say good evening to Lisa Costi.
6: Good evening. I-80 eastbound still shut down at Ridge due to an earlier multi-vehicle crash blocking all lanes. Seemed on your westbound side. So you want to take US 6 instead. We had several different police officers there. Grundy County, also Manuka PD. It's been pretty rough out there for tonight. The Kennedy inbound, it's 15 minutes in from O'Hare to the Jane Byrne Interchange. You'll get a nice look at the Wintrust mural near North Avenue. It's 15 in from the O'Hare, 9 from the junction. Outbound, it's a slow go from Lawrence to Central. That's overnight road work happening in two left lanes. 9 minutes to Montrose, 21 to O'Hare. Your express lanes outbound moving the same as the locals. No delays for you on the Eisenhower. 31 minutes in from the Jane Addams to the Jane Byrne. 13 from Mannheim. Outbound, it's 33 minutes out there to the Jane Addams. We had an earlier crash at Beesterfield. The Stevenson doing well. 25 minutes in from I-355 to DeSable Lakeshore Drive. 25 on your outbound side. No problems on I-55 in Will County. Dan Ryan moving well tonight. 12 minutes in from the Bishop Ford Merge to the Jane Byrne Interchange. 12 on your outbound side. The Bishop Ford inbound's clear. Outbound, you're just slow from 130th to Bobby and Woods with that long-term road work there. It's 16 minutes to 8094 DeSable Lakeshore Drive. Slow approaching Chicago Avenue in both directions. All your tollways moving well. However, Northwest Indiana I-65 approaching Ridge Road. Still that earlier vehicle fire blocking all lanes on your northbound side. Your next traffic is at 10:18 on News Radio 105.9 WBBM.
5: The AccuWeather forecast. Tonight turning mostly clear, a low of 54. Tomorrow, plenty of sunshine and pleasant, a high of 75, holding in the 60s along the lakefront. Tomorrow night, mostly clear with a low of 53, and Wednesday, more sunshine than clouds and turning warmer, a high of 82, but in the mid-70s at the lakefront. Right now at O'Hare, 63, along the lake, 57 degrees. WBBM News Time, 10:10.
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5: It's 11 minutes past the hour. Landmark legislation that aims to increase protections for rideshare drivers passed both chambers of the Illinois State Legislature over the weekend.
7: The Illinois Transportation Network Driver Labor Relations Act, also known as the Rideshare Drivers Union Bill, gives more than 100,000 rideshare drivers statewide the right to form a union. It would establish one of the strongest frameworks in the country for rideshare drivers to organize and bargain collectively. The Illinois Drivers Alliance says the victory comes after a multi-year-long campaign involving drivers making calls, sharing personal stories, and rallying at the state capitol. The bill now goes to Governor Pritzker. Carolina Garibay, News Radio 105.9 WBBM.
5: In celebration of Pride Month, the CTA has unveiled the new design for the 2026 Pride train. For the ninth year in a row, you'll have to catch a red line train to see it. The ends of each rail car are painted with black and brown stripes, highlighting marginalized groups, followed by the trans color trio, and then the classic Pride flag colors in the center. Inside, the rail cars are filled with affirmations and cards that provide historical facts and information about the local LGBTQ community. Coming up, the AccuWeather 5-day forecast and sports. It's 13 minutes past the hour.
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7: It's 15 minutes past the hour. 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Here's meteorologist Matt Rindy.
8: We will have mainly clear skies for the overnight hours. Low is dipping down to 54, but some suburbs will be dropping into the 40s. And then Tuesday, after a cool start, we'll have plenty of sunshine and a nice afternoon. High climbing up to 75, but holding in the 60s along the lakefront. But mainly clear skies into Tuesday night with a low down to 53. More sun than clouds on Wednesday and warmer. High up to 82, holding in the mid-70s at the lakefront. Then partly sunny skies, breezy and very warm on Thursday with a high moving up to 86. Still very warm on Friday, a little more humid as well with clouds and some sun. Thunderstorm is possible, especially in the afternoon with a high up to 84. I'm AccuWeather meteorologist Matt Rindy.
7: 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In Minnesota, the White Sox lose to the Twins 9-6. 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
9: In the span of 5 years, the Bears could have broken ground on a new stadium, kicked off games there, and even been preparing to host the Super Bowl. The Bills put shovels in the dirt in 2023 and are set to unveil a state-of-the-art new stadium this season. The Titans broke ground a year later and will open in 2027, then host the Super Bowl in 2030. The Bears first explored Arlington Park for a stadium in June of 2021 and reached a purchase agreement that fall. They closed on the 326-acre property in early 2023, but did so without financial clarity. Now, 5 years after this process began in earnest, the hopes for Arlington Heights may be gone. The Illinois spring session ended without a bill to keep the Bears in the state. It could close the door in Arlington Park and open a move across state lines to Hammond. Illinois House Speaker Chris Welch is among those pleading for more time to get a deal done.
10: We need to continue our conversations on the Bear Stadium question. I know in the House, we need time to review the bill that came over early this morning. We need to know, where do the Bears stand? We need to take the time to get it right.
9: Elsewhere in the NFL, the Rams reached a blockbuster trade to acquire superstar pass rusher Myles Garrett from the Browns. Cleveland landed Jared Verse and 3 draft picks in return. The Patriots landed A.J. Brown in a deal with the Eagles, sending draft capital back to Philly. And the Giants are reuniting with Odell Beckham Jr., who made 4 Pro Bowls with Big Blue. And on the north side, the Cubs are looking to get back on track, back at home. The A's come to town for a Tuesday night tilt to start up the first of 6 at the friendly confines. With sports at 16 of 46, I'm Chris Emma, 104.3 The Score for News Radio, 105.9 WBBM.
7: It's coming up on 18 minutes past the hour with traffic and weather together on the 8th and a minute for kids. Right now, the latest on the roads this Monday evening. Here's Lisa Costi.
11: We've got some delays on the I-190 O'Hara extension eastbound. You're heavy from Bessie Coleman Drive to Mannheim with a crash there, partially blocking a lane, but crews are on scene. Try and get that out of the way. Also, some problems that we've had tonight on

0: I-80 eastbound in Minooka. So lanes all shut down at Ridge and earlier. Multi-vehicle crash outbound. Those westbound lanes are opening up. But still, you want to just stay out of that area altogether. Take US 6 is a better option for you. I-65 northbound near Ridge Road. We had a vehicle fire there. That's blocking all lanes there as well. No problems on the Indiana Toll Road or the Skyway I-94 doing well. The Kennedy now 15 minutes in from O'Hare to the Jane Bird Interchange, 9 from the junction. Outbound, it's a 21-minute ride to O'Hare. That's because of road work happening in two lanes from Lawrence to Central. 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
1: The AccuWeather forecast tonight turning mostly clear with a low of 54. Tomorrow, plenty of sunshine and pleasant, a high of 75. Holding in the 60s along the lakefront. Tomorrow night, mostly clear with a low of 53. Wednesday, more sunshine than clouds and turning warmer, a high of 82, but in the mid-70s along the lakefront. Right now at O'Hare, 63. Waukegan, 57. Along the lakefront, 57. 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It's 20 minutes past the hour. Our top story this hour, state leaders process the legislature's failure to approve an incentive plan to keep the Bears in Illinois. We'll have much more on this story coming up at the bottom of the hour.
2: Wouldn't it be nice if there was a foolproof way to prevent your baby from having food allergies? Unfortunately, there isn't, but there are things you can do to lower your child's risk. I'm Dr. Leanne Holloway from Loyola Medicine with A Minute for Kids. While there's no guarantee your child won't develop food allergies, one thing that may help is to introduce common food allergens when they're 6 months old. Expose them to the most common food allergens before they turn 1 year old, such as eggs, cow's milk, peanuts, tree nuts, sesame, soy, shellfish, and fish. 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I'm Dr. Leanne Holloway for News Radio 105.9 WBBM.
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1: It's 23 minutes past the hour from Bloomberg Business. 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
10: The AI race to go public is heating up. Just a week or so after OpenAI, the maker of ChatGPT, and Elon Musk owned SpaceX, both announced plans to begin selling stock to the public later this year. Today, Anthropic, the maker of the red-hot Claude chatbot, also submitted paperwork to begin selling stock. Each one of those companies could be worth more than $1 trillion each. Wall Street excited about that, but what drove the Dow, the Nasdaq, and the S&P to new record highs today was hopes for peace in the Middle East. President Trump today refuting earlier reports out of Iran that Tehran is no longer negotiating with the U.S. He also announced that Israel and Hezbollah militants in Lebanon have agreed to a ceasefire. And with that, the Dow today rose 46 points, the Nasdaq up 114, the S&P added 20, oil was higher, around $92 a barrel. And the fast food chicken wars are heating up again. McDonald's now testing out new hand-breaded chicken wings and fillets. With business at 23 and 53, from the Bloomberg Newsroom, Tom Busby, News Radio 105.9 WBBM.
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4: Still dealing with a crash on I-190. From Bessie Coleman to Mannheim, partially blocking a lane, but cruiser on scene trying to take care of that for you. Also, big delays for you on I-80. You can imagine we've got the westbound side finally open up. Eastbound, though, stopped at Ridge due to an earlier multi-vehicle crash with a police pursuit. All the lanes still down. We had to have a helicopter in to take care of some medical emergency there as well. You were just going to stay out of that area. Do yourself a favor. Take US-6 instead. Also, the Kennedy inbound, just 15 minutes for you from O'Hare. 9 from the junction. Outbound slow Lawrence to Central with overnight road work there. It's 20 minutes out to O'Hare. The Eisenhower, just 31 minutes in from the Jane Addams to the Jane Byrne, 13 from Mannheim. Outbound, you're doing well, too. 31 minutes out to the Jane Addams. No big headaches on the Stevenson. 25 minutes in from I-355 to DeSable Lakeshore Drive. 25 on your outbound side. The Dan Ryan moving well, says I-57. The Bishop Ford, it's 16 minutes outbound. You're slow from 130th to Bobie and Woods. DeSable Lakeshore Drive, slow approaching Chicago Avenue in both directions. No problems on the tollways. Also, I-65, heavy approaching Ridge Road. Just stay out of that area, too. That vehicle fire is still blocking all the lanes northbound. Your next traffic at 1038 on News Radio 105.9 WBBM.
3: The AccuWeather forecast tonight turning mostly clear, a low of 54. Tomorrow, plenty of sunshine and pleasant, a high of 75, but cooler along the lakefront. Right now at O'Hare, 63 along the lakefront, 57 degrees. In less than 1 minute, WBBM headlines. It's 1029.
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1: It's 30 minutes past the hour. Hello, I'm Roger Plummer. Thanks so much for tuning in. These are the top stories on News Radio WBBM.
2: Leaders in Springfield talk about the battling bears bills and the failure to launch any of them.
3: The votes weren't there.
2: I'm political editor Jeff Buckles.
1: Governor Pritzker will consider a bill that strengthens oversight and further regulates cannabis and hemp in Illinois. President Trump says he will abide by court rulings temporarily blocking his anti-weaponization fund. Plus, the stalemate over talks between the U.S. and Iran sends oil prices higher. WBBM Sports, the White Sox lose to the Twins 9-6 in Minnesota. The Cubs had the day off. WBBM Business, the Dow Jones finishes up 46 points. The NASDAQ rises 114 points. And the S&P 500 moves up 20 points. AccuWeather says, for Tuesday, plenty of sunshine and pleasant, a high of 75, holding in the 60s along the lakefront. And Tuesday night, mostly clear skies, a low of 53. It's 31 minutes past the hour, and the news is sponsored by Grand Appliance. The discussion about the Chicago Bears' future in Illinois moves back behind closed doors in Springfield, and state leaders are talking about the legislature's failure to approve an incentive plan. WBBM political editor Jeff Buckholz reports.
3: Some of these issues take time.
2: House Speaker Emmanuel Chris Welch told reporters at the Capitol any incentive to keep the Bears from moving to Indiana must benefit the entire state.
3: To pass a bill for the Bears would just being about the Bears. The votes weren't there.
2: And that's why the House did not vote on the Senate's plan to let Cook County's biggest cities create their own sports facility authorities to bid for a privately funded, publicly owned Bears stadium. Senate President Don Harmon said in this economy, that was as far as his members could go.
4: There was an enormous undercurrent in our caucus to not do anything.
2: Governor Pritzker repeated he wants to help the Bears just like any other business planning to build or expand here.
5: I wasn't willing to give up billions of dollars of taxpayer money. In order to give it to a billionaire-owned team.
2: And his Republican opponent Darren Bailey posted a statement saying in part that what he called decades of bad decisions have left Illinois less able to compete without pulling more money from taxpayers. Jeff Buckles, News Radio 105.9, WBBM.
1: A bill strengthening oversight and further regulating hemp and cannabis in Illinois is off to the governor's desk.
6: Senate Bill 3222 strengthens statewide oversight of hemp products, improves consumer safety, and supports equity in Illinois' cannabis and hemp industries. Cannabis possession limits would be doubled, and the minor offense threshold would rise, making more Illinoisans eligible for expungement. The bill passed both chambers and now awaits Governor Pritzker's signature. Haley Hansen, News Radio 105.9 WBBM.
1: President Trump says he will abide by court rulings temporarily blocking his $1.8 billion anti-weaponization fund, which was created through a civil settlement between Trump and the IRS over leaked tax filings. The president spoke with ABC News Chief Washington correspondent Jonathan Carl.
7: We are subject to the courts, the president said. At this moment, that's what it is. Trump said the fund, which could grant payments to people who were prosecuted for attacking the Capitol on January 6th, is a, quote, wonderful thing. But he said if a court doesn't allow it, and right now a court has it held up, what can you do? On Friday, a judge in the Eastern District of Virginia ruled the fund cannot give out a single dollar until further proceedings on whether the fund is legal.
1: Trump's reconsideration of the anti-weaponization fund also follows a mounting political backlash among Republicans. Security officials in Los Angeles are preparing for next week's kickoff of the FIFA World Cup, which opens in L.A. and will last for weeks in cities across the country.
8: In what law enforcement here is calling one of the largest security operations in Los Angeles history, the focus is broad during World Cup events on things like drunk driving and fake tickets, but also on terrorism and the threat drones could pose. The FBI's Patrick Grandy says there will be teams looking for drones and forcing them down.
9: There will be a zero tolerance policy that we have in effect. And we will be aggressively pursuing violators of those laws.
8: The sheriff here says he's been assured by the federal government there will be no immigration enforcement at FIFA events by ICE agents. Alex Stone, ABC News, Los Angeles.
1: Coming up, the latest in traffic and weather, and then Stardate. It's 35 minutes past the hour.
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1: 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It's 38 minutes past the hour. Traffic and weather together on the 8s. Here's Lisa Costi.
15: On the I-190 O'Hare extension, you are jammed eastbound from the terminals to Mannheim with a crash there. Crews are on the scene trying to relocate that, but it's adding about a 20-minute about 20 minutes to your trip inbound. So just try and stay patient. That should be improving here shortly. No delays on the Edens for you. 15 minutes in either direction. The Kennedy inbound, other than what we told you about, not too terrible once you can get out of the terminals and about to the tri-state. But outbound, you're slow from Lawrence to Central. That's overnight road work happening in the two left lanes. 9 minutes to Montrose, 21 to O'Hare. The Eisenhower is still 31 minutes in from the Jane Addams to the Jane Byrne Interchange. 13 from Mannheim. Same on your outbound side. No delays for you on the Stevenson at this point. 25 in from I-355 to DeSable Lakeshore Drive. 25 going back out. I-55 in Will County. You're looking smooth. The Dan Ryan as well. 12-minute trip in either direction. I-57 is a 15-minute ride for you. The Bishop Ford inbound clear. Outbound delays from 130th to Bobby and Woods with that long-term road work. 16 minutes to 80-94. Your tollways are moving well. I remind you, I-80 West.
16: Wake up, idiot talk. Skis ever night. All the Bobby people and Bobby people. Doesn't it mean you miss
17: 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They're moving all the stuff. 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
15: As is a bridge company, still shut for release. Only sick in snacks. I've gone to drip. Although, things are too early to clear. You get to new one night.
18: They're in for night. I'm going to throw a bird drop before. So is that night. Not just like this season. The like get used in the thousands of turn to work. Have to eat.
1: 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It's a stick.
19: It's a go to make it circle and own. Circle one, happy day.
20: 3, 2, happy.
19: Auditor touching a crater of storm, a jump line. It was her ship, which would land on. So it wasn't perfect on the moon. A Soviet needed a fiance. A very mortificated, itching air back in the mountains. Servants first left during Sferner, a more earth, it snapped as a jet. Small, wise, crate, and her spanned it. It's a

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1: 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New plan on this.
0: Fair one side the loon king hitmatures X deck. I space the following after it's starting more. Fabric of Tostin Bubsay. I am.
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3: 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Talk to the burst huge critics they for and praise the skin send you beauty of Everest. We remains with trying to burst when this ends here. And let's introduce right off WMBBnews.com.
4: John has been asked to cry amidst the first seeding and fondless of CI workers.
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6: 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Smurrs on the your CE. She's long we're heating pretty electric. Just maybe for you not OEC up to call along. 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
7: I'm Morgan. You're a harmonium in your innate number. For all you're not a insane and drink and a push your own for soul you're there. How about why? Mother leader. You just take that off. Heck can do that. You get in for a little result. And I'm not going to then go for your feet to do the same. They are just in the art in the world. So you will buy 30 bill cap. Morgan Morgan. Dot. The hot cars.
8: I am all going to chicken chicken. I'm all my ass to pop marble. I thought the pieces of the decor mode. Ever from Josh and Soda who's not really hard anymore. So join new episodes a week because the profits are all going as far as it were. Yet yet.
9: There's go for it. Celebrate it with course for celery. I can pray like the rips equally the best. Long prize. Both versus ever. Album to best. It's more than fair. The celebrations. Fun sizzle. Add.
2: It's pretty pussy hour.
3: Top stories will you be used on chat?
2: The telltale sign you are in trap. You're a pop ass. You're either a shit and a produced among the options for style of fat. On a tie, I are clean and a load could you can move pins down. It's pretty snapper. Time will you score in a soul. Fails them as to 29-6. Their rookie picket slant went for a game up run. Now it's just worth scores.
10: Now, oh, I'm like their strap for a statement. But this win put extra on the put rock golden. Especially that bill on now than see the first very key very early turn in the end. Gil Sims chase. Who will complete the sounders open? Names are this, but Mechanics would not be
11: waiting. Done little kind of a piece of construct and run at the bottom if it was blue. Little has it's
10: kid with the pot over your and I'll lose where it was to this ground's debates to this. If I set it up when and all will play especially the finals, we can't end any of these squishy fights for one tone of strength. Citizens for a matter of cost $5,000. Believe it or not, some tickets for the New York thing figure was a 6-4-3 new on a IUBB.
2: Coming up pretty eight minutes faster with another to go on the 8th right later on the 86
12: o'clock. Yeah, he struck before ridge that was the early crash bus. Screwtying to the altered 2 hot and 9 flying. Whisper cable is of that area to ascend until they got that in 6-5. Beaching drove an earlier vehicle lost air at a property. It's on in the center and the key on Vino motor burn. Jump on your system broke up air 9 is to remark any other diamond local up in the east. I'll just remember that our trend out of the way things were first as an immediate guys are just a jinx.
2: Weather cast and clear of FIFA, power of sunshine and light high in this life, nicely with all of thick winds or shine turn or of two. But in the heavens the front, there's this easy area and IDC says now at here 6-8-1 blender sit on the left right 7 degrees. It's female, yeah, there's more turmoil.
13: He's growing on energy snooze. But we have fire, it's a kiss of him and Bonzi silly get him. The one to her spoke down. According to the Sun, C News had one merch up. Cuber's executive predict a slender coefficient. Was at the field to subsistence steam in it. Alibi has been to kill doing exactly that for Chloe Bia Shikali. It's dissipating. Telecisions feared publicly. Disperts to end within the
2: bummer battle with help their share of the bull. If this out.
14: And hides from the bam. Got etched in Britain. It's bum. Bubble now. I've spy you.
15: Last fat kid off. Is it now? Don't miss the night. At the fair see twice. I can't carry and raise my cremains filters. And Skype. West. Gene or you. Finish this net. The night. And West. Low self. Security. Tickets. Got your teeth. When you get counseled.
16: I'm going to be found in the

0: this take on object. We got with Rockwise at Beatles. I'd like pet is it a 15-disc guitar. The Howard on Green Hog has food recently bought bland brand food. Plus, remember, so we sold the lyrics and not more pets in our flavor.
1: 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Where the headquarters this morning? What are what weird? Learn if your hugs are visitor today or to vulgar. Nor an if sim.
2: What if every man who had five people I transfer the blush and prosy hair and event that did split in history is some old file. 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
4: Apple go with see your new own cash and let you take photos, see a seed to a four and the pain of court ever. Fish rise street all the way back with iron illness but not on going to augment the made the at odd linger to be inside to look at the close data of 46 point as once submitted or better sire back at $9 and one will limit it to receive a top called code you expect the demand speeds is in sensible apps and you must biz 23 from who's top being trade on now BB.
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6: And thingy to dart dick to literally all three finish hotlines. 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
7: 10 Every total I've never able from Ox of Life. 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Broke up loop by Justice Soma. Is my fuke. Sing after loop. Have fun to the off your past.
8: Hi, I'm Omar. 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As in, I'm a side hostage. 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It's another fucking dog. For the scroll. 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In my paper. 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Check out. 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Ensure number. Brothers. Opera. Clubs. Gotta keep on break. Every part of the old man. I stick out of bed. There's a sound panel. It's a blood. They'll do it.
9: Options are in the world of women's big from the champions. And her yikes.
10: Bar and just water, right? It's not clean as all. Eating in there. I don't think it's as big. Wanna be in the desert also. They're puke combining and so. Not it. Stuff for wounded teeth. And Scotty clean for beat on. Cut base bargain surgeon. I thought I saw that's a ton of the mediator.
11: Work every hour. 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
10: 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Gotta give it to eat her. You can show her up.
11: From the French eater buff.
12: What you could do fascination while what you could
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14: Food and about hours ago lands down. You'll better take step. Well, you're all picked up. See North of Sydney, north of Ridge, a vehicle lock on the email. Just to say that he's at over 7 out here. 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
18: This is Link, store of Leslie, Elijah, Jersey, Gus.
17: And Tracer and Benjamin, Yakas, Charles, and Union. Just had babies. Will you sport the looks of the twists? What up? W isn't made the market record clutches. Agler's tonight sleep with a 54. Right now, here's Lee 633. Will you have 9 o'clock?
19: For Nancy, who's oxy, heard him with the let off all cars and trapping his lips or no. The source with babies is troubled and ungrate crease. Says as Leghorn could wreck the knees. See how's cares.
20: As it says, Buckton can't wreck that very different. From state it had, been sent at this issue out that's such a fresh happening conversation now the state
19: it with federal's ruling terrible first Trump issue one time is just to fund up for 3 years dollars tax legal chance center tax off tech senator on this calculation I guess born in Kinless Slumish Craft.
21: Jefferson should die and the tacklers should be people been convicted of
19: the
21: crime.
19: Christian Zilligan, the unnoticed appeal of Manfred Krulak, is a colonel. Spencer Tissot, see the support. Please, people must use it for locations and not gun zones. Please,
22: 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I don't all believe the mess of it.
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23: Your baby thing that helps make thing. 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
1: That's a young age, strong school, then a chasing base school, and acts such a wide use of our friends like that.
0: Those are screened to the race, and former line officers in charge. I'm gonna camp the pitching. I'm gonna miss these peers.
2: If there's no bro in the assent on day, on day off, hot 22-year-olds fired. There's a and is charge of his court with an Indian appeal. They're later in charges of the rent. More specialist for full help.
0: There was finest. Can't please get an Iowa Institute shoot of an old includer. Victor B. And as prizes, all three makes it a new record as a sure fit. Shall tell season news.
3: 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None of you be as you like.
4: I don't have the auto on playing good actors for Tuesday and his young man's in IOD pulses away from his CEO of the OD with a source or talk or OBB. I got your pretense and do the latest to sit for what proposed time also I'm convinced move nor indeed details from DB Gorge of
5: Cult. It'd be a something base of work or chalk ordering filled ill doing every bolt in to be still in a good harm and is a leader a lot of the answers and that item to the dollars to end our strengths of the bench leaders while keeping the cotton's past agile Senate will let city count their sport leagues plus may swing. Repent, chair, and post apes, and quote, and pay his property to develop build an Oemakash play. Here they all. It's ready to want to be.
4: The Bay had a seems feel me Brandon just in talking like is the
6: Barbara believe that is the best case.
7: The mayor ran John with the rebate that has a bit of about where the call is providers him. For the state base are sticking at both the high and any air set for
6: the trade opportunity along the front that allows candy fly.
7: But as Brandon Johnson is sick, Haney Como, which he hoken right with their place seat, ready by them.
4: Do all the obstruction drives, bombers the elite just over again.
7: The elite just deliver a religious donor to the rich and bigs with a thousand drivers they were right to fly. It was the strongest in the first year's grenade collectively. Why the video cause all tongue pain of it may all the person is a cow. But Governor Kerr, here I use my nipple again.
4: 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It's Miss Pat. Together to get it was good. It's a
8: good age to add a chest of all simple now that at least those hands will fridge. About I take a ride of a little slow I-5. This is from northbound on your jam. I live firing lanes to be some days. I was reached your tips. BM reached the pockets your tip at 8580 road. They need to fit in from central over and works toward the Miss Alvair. World up in the Ionado here several years. Crash, but clear away. Now are you on the 15-18 for the to unsip? 50-20 the rock. I've ever known Mr. Sofa with the weekends. 6-9 the road to drive. For Jago, he reckons no business for you. Told us I'm also the FIW doing well. Let's check it out at 18 audio 9 p.m.
4: At Q4, as an actor slur of D4, Harold Bunny Hunch, IOD, Lacey's Law Front, took mostly a low through when Sunday and then high to this episode. At Oder Fadeway, the Law Front, disagreeing. Ever since Mish 8-11-10.
9: Ever be anything. Can the hate thing. Killing to whiz with chicken twings, conspeater, or youth, man, tins, shirt, when you unhang, may even catting dicks.
10: We have true new cafe with weeping damage, came against as well, go radar, and were murder at the splendor, skin, and for awkward view, rust, we are buying the narches, prime not to not be, listen, I'm bail now, it's over,
4: pop, power, starting with Sis Fen, and out where to her fill.
11: At least so we've brought her on to a tissue of nights to take black and mention and protection things for us.
12: Alexis, the vote to Arcasis with those brains.
11: There's a skirt of humor on her two land that will allow a problem of medication for the zone when three bursts to give
13: to
11: med.
13: At least to predict prolactin of 3-5 and out, and for where you get after her problem and benign, and even months that she able to eat.
11: Never be able to wear a shirt still until where the news go on OWM.
4: On tracks, line, little, and high wolf, sun, port, round, go, burn, oka, blue, no interference, but the best of the whiskey.
14: Lots and chin, I'll take the knees. As with our customer, I've been through walkers of an space.
4: And the business and one is a dwindling or such rainbow colored, eight, coming out of the 5-4 essence, third, it's pal.
15: On that, you're the fucking tell them, look ever to the radio, find you get.
16: Thing you learn, his was power. I'm Dr. Hurdy, was hidden. There, his gets to the visit, and they see paranormal. That's I still fully blank. Unhidden, I tremble like been spot. Not as in a suspension with her love. Sent follows her out, right her back.
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2: I'm not his knee code. Require his a bad trick. Breakthrough. But you ask for a raise. Those screening even per the injury. To a street odd panel. Up from the armor at your pass.
3: In the WM2I4S Spire Ski Shimmy Sue, like, here's me just
4: the word being out of four bubbles will drop of today after upside. But have I been sick late? But I got to deny down to Rich Sunglass, Wad or Heidi, holding in these late parts of the eyes, and very warm day loving a piece. So, what Friday without some sun, that is possible to see the after the hot fool. I'll just marry.
3: It's sick as power, double beat them swords, have their volume stripped. They just not egg, that's sports with three scores.
5: For jump to your bear running a teaser instead of fee. But Ben on this game comes in with the make a cookie. There is present at all. The cool chat tournaments in 3T and your errand being all fellas brought down for
6: the end. I've let past this is the career show up as they're seeing next up short. They have short.
5: There's one second you can sneak a sweet for a just for that mentor. Kill the descent past him action with such half night and yes, some day view. And stay the bear still spins in heights and in a team and jog of central or slee. It's on the Nepalese. And they only find two numbers ghosty nice and five dance through comfort take Montreal and you can't cup drop. Being the reason and 18 words is and thinament as well as grow really. The Baltimore and South Frays tight team on 5, 14, 46, 12, 4 scores for your YW.
3: Yup, it is the traffic, but you have the 8 minute. Post, oh, you're sick.
7: Slugging no respect for the other ladies or do just other tolls that is the rare and all well. Roughly real Patagon of North on Sass and Rose. He's a terrible true to a much will table connect to a solo sound sick and slowly you to get out spent your path through the time I.E. Presently is already 5:30 with the beer stoking all the way to East and under a head on just 15 minute hair top or central old worker 20 minutes or response will stay right now to see the tree frame and then and be most of them see as an I.5 my house of director is hot just now more on your neck board have a portal of your runoff and W.
3: Back to cast I earning the cold tomorrow, your son Jim is it 7-5 in the salon with on a clear scuttle of EV. Right at her 8, wheeling to empty for the lift for 5th second. It's a bad hour, our story for strand leader Illichir for a new era of publicity in Narag. Watch more on this break and miss power.
8: Having worth getting in certain expressed sim and grab. Dr. Ness came in with 12th minute. King of Bass to start after Agnes. I went to a cheerful and with a roller beaker. Helper actresses like Junctions Coffee Gold Course, great outdoor billet earth. 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It's a snap from either size. More information, goalie, slot, ash, spanner for Nadia and W.
3: Money on blues and neighbors can fit for either. 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
10: Keys of age. 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
11: I'm the last awesome punk. Give me that. I have something to do.
10: Keith's life had place that was hard and sought. He fled away.
11: Well, no, it's really the new one I do.
10: Fred wasn't sick and what? Generate those three long.
11: The first one made pop again. So the Chinese are made. I could have gotten some empty tickets. And all the continues got out by
10: that deal thing will keep CX for your protection.
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14: The ag canker open and trouble labor lost creeps now with you if you may say a the third order. President is going on into an unstatter and that dog tweets in a wrong fuel or at a property good day would rob them of in and clud at but they get stubble later goes past the bus street 6 point and that get a TSD find $2 a ball and it's H-team for its location by Sakat through the S. Bit of tweety for newsroom of the nerdy IMDb.
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3: It's 11:28. 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Here's Lisa Costi.
0: No problems for you on the Edens tonight. 15 minutes in either direction. The Kennedy inbound, 15 minutes in from O'Hare to the Jane Byrne, 9 to the Junction outbound. You get delays from Lawrence to Central. That's overnight road work happening until about 5 a.m. tomorrow. The two left lanes, 27 minutes to O'Hare. Express lanes outbound, same as the locals. The Eisenhower inbound, you're tight from St. Charles to the Tri-State, and then a smooth ride in. So 34 minutes in from the Jane Addams to the Jane Byrne, 13 from Manheim. Outbound's a 31-minute ride. The Stevenson now just 25 minutes in from I-355 to DeSable Lakeshore Drive. Outbound at 17 to the Tri-State, 25 to I-355. No problems on I-55 in Will County. The Dam Ryan, 12 minutes in either direction for you. I-57 doing well, 15 minutes either way. The Bishop Ford inbound clear. Outbound, you're slow from 130th to Bobie and Woods, with long-term road work there at 16 minutes to 80-94. DeSable Lakeshore Drive, slow approaching Chicago Avenue in both directions. Most of your tollways doing well. Just the Jane Addams westbound, a little delay for you past Route 47. That's overnight road work in a lane. Route 53 doing well. IED still shut down before Ridge eastbound due to an earlier multi-vehicle crash, blocking all those lanes, so take US 6 instead. Westbound, you're slow past I-355. I-65, still heavy approaching Ridge Road. All those lanes down due to an earlier vehicle fire. Next, traffic at 11:38 on News Radio 105.9 WBBM.
3: The AccuWeather forecast tonight turning mostly clear, a low of 54. Tomorrow, plenty of sunshine, pleasant, a high of 75, cooler along the lakefront. Right now at O'Hare, 58, and at the lakefront, 57 degrees. In less than 1 minute, WBBM headlines. It's 11:29.
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1: It's 30 minutes past the hour. Hello, I'm Roger Plummer. Thank you for tuning in. These are the top stories on News Radio WBBM. State leaders say it's a new era for public transportation in and around Chicago.
2: This is Nancy Hardy. Police are looking for a crew of armed robbers who struck in River North early this morning.
1: President Trump is reconsidering whether to move forward with a fund meant to compensate his allies. Plus, the stalemate over talks between the U.S. and Iran send oil prices higher. WBBM Sports, the White Sox lose to the Twins 9-6 in Minnesota. WBBM Business, the Dow Jones finishes up 46 points, the NASDAQ rises 114 points, and the S&P 500 moves up 20 points. AccuWeather says for Tuesday, lots of sunshine and pleasant, a high of 75 holding in the 60s along the lakefront, and Tuesday night mostly clear with a low of 53. It's 31 minutes past the hour. The head of the agency that oversees the CTA, Metra, and PACE says bus and train riders across the area will see changes in their commutes immediately. WBBM political editor Jeff Buchholz reports it's due to a transit reform measure that's in effect now.
3: It's a great new day for transit riders.
4: RTA Chair Kirk Dillard says the wave of cash coming to the area's transit agencies is unlike anything he's seen in a lifetime of riding the CTA and Metra.
3: More than $1 billion of new operating money,
4: which he says riders will start to see immediately in better service. For instance,
3: 10 more CTA bus routes. Rock Island and Metra Electric are going to add 4 weekday trains immediately, 7 additional Saturday trains, 11 Sunday trains.
4: You get the idea. That's in addition to more security and newer and cleaner trains, buses, and stations.
3: We'll have eventually a universal fare card.
4: And riders may not see it, but a new agency will eventually replace the RTA to oversee all 3 transit operations.
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1: Chicago police are combing through security footage searching for a group of armed robbers that struck River North early Monday morning.
2: It was about 5 or 6 people, 2 of whom showed guns, police say, and drove off in a white SUV. The department did not have more of a description of the group, who allegedly held up 2 men near Ontario and Clark at around 3:45 this morning. The 19-year-old and 23-year-old victims were not hurt and did hand over their belongings. 2 weeks ago, the 18th District warned about more than a dozen armed robberies in River North, Streeterville, and Lakeview at night and in the early morning hours. Nancy Hardy, News Radio 105.9 WBBM.
1: A family is displaced and a Woodstock man is facing charges after a dramatic weekend crash that police say was intentional.
5: Emergency crews were called to a Woodstock townhome around 2:30 Saturday morning after a car slammed into the first floor of a building. Authorities say the impact caused significant structural damage, forcing a family of 4 from their home, though no one inside was hurt. Investigators later identified the driver as 31-year-old Matthew Zamorano. Court records allege he'd been involved in a domestic violence incident earlier that night and intentionally crashed the vehicle after also striking a utility pole and stop sign. Zamorano was hospitalized with minor injuries, now charged with multiple felonies. Rachel Pearson, News Radio, 105.9 WBBM.
1: The Associated Press is reporting that President Trump is reconsidering whether to move forward with his $1.8 billion anti-weaponization fund. On Monday, the Justice Department said it would temporarily pause implementation of the fund to comply with a court order. The potential retreat is a recognition of the legal setbacks the fund has encountered since it was announced 2 weeks ago. It also follows a growing political backlash from Republicans. Coming up, the latest in traffic and weather, it's 34 minutes past the hour.
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1: 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It's 38 minutes past the hour. Traffic and weather together on the 8th. Here's Lisa Costi.
15: On I-80 eastbound at Ridge Road, all those lanes are down, and they've been down for several hours now due to an earlier multi-vehicle crash, a police pursuit that had happened. Take US 6 instead. It's a much better option for you. I-80 westbound, not a problem, really, just a little slow passing the Veterans Tollway. On the Edens, problem-free, 15 minutes for you in either direction. The Kennedy, 15 minutes in from O'Hare. Outbound, heavy from Lawrence to Central. That's some overnight road work in a lane. 23 minutes to O'Hare. Express lanes outbound moving same as the locals. The I-190 O'Hare extension doing well. The Eisenhower, you're slow from St. Charles to the Tri-State. It's 34 minutes in from the Jane Addams to the Jane Byrne. 13 from Mannheim. Outbound on the Eisenhower, doing great for you. 13 minutes to Mannheim, 31 to the Jane Addams. Stevenson's been quiet tonight. 25 minutes in from I-355 to DeSable Lakeshore Drive. 25 in your outbound side. No delays on I-55 in Will County. Dan Ryan's still doing well for your 12 minutes in either direction. I-57's a 15-minute ride either way. The Bishop Ford inbound clear. Outbound, of course, a delay from 130th to pass Bobie and Woods. That's that long-term road work there. 16 minutes for you to 80-94. DeSable Lakeshore Drive, just slow approaching Chicago Avenue in both directions as far as your tollways. The Tri-State, the Reagan, the Veterans doing well. Westbound on the Jane Addams, though, you're slow past Route 47 with some overnight road work happening. Your next traffic at 11:48 on News Radio 105.9 WBBM.
16: WBBM AccuWeather. It is going to be mainly clear for the overnight hours. We'll have a low down to 54, but some suburbs dropping into the 40s. Plenty of sunshine for Tuesday. A nice afternoon. High up to 75, holding in the 60s along the lakefront. While mainly clear skies again Tuesday night with a low down to 53. More sun than clouds on Wednesday and turning a little warmer. High up to 82, mid-70s at the lakefront. I'm AccuWeather meteorologist Matt Rindy.
1: Right now at O'Hare, 58, Midway 60, Rockford 56, Lansing 55, and along the lakefront, 57 degrees. It's 40 minutes past the hour. Schaumburg residents who frequently call paramedics for non-medical issues now have to pay an ambulance fee.
2: That fee is $100 for the 11th non-medical call in a 12-month period.

0: period, $250 for the 12th call and $325 for each call after that. The Village Board approved the measure last week. The goal is to reduce the burden on fire department resources caused by non-medical ambulance calls. The Daily Herald reports some of the frequent requests include help with personal mobility issues or assistance finding misplaced items. A growing number of municipalities are charging ambulance fees for non-medical calls. Mai Martinez, News Radio 105.9 WBBM.
1: An operational U.S.-Mexico cross-border tunnel has been uncovered in San Diego.
2: The tunnel, which Mexican authorities initially said was almost 900 feet long, U.S. authorities say is actually almost 2,000 feet long and 55 feet deep, stretching from Tijuana into a fake retail store in San Diego. Four alleged cartel members who were followed, federal agents say, taking drugs out of the tunnel have been arrested. Kevin Murphy with Homeland Security Investigations.
3: This was a sophisticated tunnel that had lighting, ventilation, an electric rail system, wood shoring, and multiple staircases.
2: He says around $45 million worth of cocaine was seized involving the tunnel. Alex Stone, EBC News.
1: New research has come out about a common city bird.
4: Studies of pigeon migration show that they have an internal compass. German scientists finding a magnetic-like material in their liver that aligns with the Earth's magnetic field. University of Bonn researcher Christian Kurtz.
5: Our study also contains evidence all these macrophages in the liver are connected to nerves. They all go to the brain.
4: Wild species migrate seasonally up to 1,200 miles. The common city pigeon just kind of hangs around within a mile or two. Wayne Cabot, ABC News.
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1: Sleeping for about 6 to 8 hours a night could help you live longer. Researchers at Columbia University in New York looked at the sleep habits of about 500,000 people and found that those who slept more or less than that 6 to 8 hour sweet spot showed increased signs of biological aging. It's 46 minutes past the hour. Time for WBBM Sports. The White Sox scored 6 runs in Minnesota on Monday. Wasn't enough. They lose 9-6. Rookie pitcher for the White Sox, David Sandlin, gave up 8 runs in just 4 innings. Now with more sports, here's 104.3 The Score's Chris Emma.
19: In the span of 5 years, the Bears could have broken ground on a new stadium, kicked off games there, and even been preparing to host the Super Bowl. The Bills put shovels in the dirt in 2023 and are set to unveil a state-of-the-art new stadium this season. The Titans broke ground a year later and will open in 2027, then host the Super Bowl in 2030. The Bears first explored Arlington Park for a stadium in June of 2021 and reached a purchase agreement that fall. They closed on the 326-acre property in early 2023, but did so without financial clarity. Now, 5 years after this process began in earnest, the hopes for Arlington Heights may be gone. The Illinois spring session ended without a bill to keep the Bears in the state. It could close the door in Arlington Park and open a move across state lines to Hammond. Illinois House Speaker Chris Welch is among those pleading for more time to get a deal done.
20: We need to continue our conversations on the Bear Stadium question. I know in the House, we need time to review the bill that came over early this morning. We need to know, where do the Bears stand? We need to take the time to get it right.
19: Elsewhere in the NFL, the Rams reached a blockbuster trade to acquire superstar pass rusher Myles Garrett from the Browns. Cleveland landed Jared Verse and 3 draft picks in return. The Patriots landed A.J. Brown in a deal with the Eagles, sending draft capital back to Philly. And the Giants are reuniting with Odell Beckham Jr., who made 4 Pro Bowls with Big Blue. And on the north side, the Cubs are looking to get back on track, back at home. The A's come to town for a Tuesday night tilt to start up the first of 6 at the friendly confines. With sports at 16 of 46, I'm Chris Emma, 104.3 The Score for News Radio, 105.9 WBBM.
1: It's coming up on 48 minutes past the hour with traffic and weather together on the 8s. Right now, a look on the roads this Monday evening. Here's Lisa Costi.
21: I-65 northbound, you're heavy approaching Ridge Road. Earlier vehicle fire still blocking the 2 right lanes. Other than that, the rest of Northwest Indiana, I-94, the toll road, the Skyway, all doing well. Also on I-80, Ridge Road. Yes, Ridge Road, eastbound. You are still shut down before Ridge due to a police pursuit that resulted in a multi-vehicle crash. So all those lanes are down. That's been like that for almost 3 hours now. Take US 6 instead is a much better option. On I-80 westbound, you're slow past the Veterans Tollway. That's due to some overnight road work in the 2 left lanes. The Kennedy inbound, just 15 minutes in from O'Hare. Outbound, you're heavy from Lawrence to Central. That's overnight road work in the 2 left lanes. 23 minutes out to O'Hare. Express lanes outbound, same as the locals. Eisenhower inbound, you're slow from St. Charles to the Tri-State. It's 34 minutes in from the Jane Addams, 13 from Mannheim. Outbound's a 31-minute ride for you. The Stevenson now 25 minutes in from I-355 to DeSable Lakeshore Drive. 25 going back out. No problems for you on the Dan Ryan. Jane Addams Tollway, westbound, you're a little slow. Past Route 47, that's some overnight road work happening for you. Other than that, the tollways are looking good. Also, the Bishop Ford long-term road work slowing things down for you. It's a 16-minute trip out from the Ryan to 8094. Your next traffic at 11:58 on News Radio 105.9 WBBM.
1: The AccuWeather forecast tonight turning mostly clear, a low of 54. Tomorrow, lots of sunshine, pleasant, a high of 75. Holding in the 60s along the lakefront. Tomorrow night, mostly clear with a low of 53. Right now at O'Hare, 58. Rockford, 56. Aurora, 54. Along Chicago's lakefront, 57 degrees. It's 50 minutes past the hour. A former police officer is in trouble with the law following an incident that was caught on camera.
22: A former North Carolina police officer caught on a doorbell camera repeatedly punching a woman in the face has been charged with assault and released on $10,000 bond. Video of 22-year-old Shelby officer Carson Hyder pummeling Sherry Moore last week circulated widely on social media.
23: Let go! I got her! I got her! I got her! I got her.
22: Hyder was responding to a breaking and entering call when the scuffle began. He has since been fired, and the state's Bureau of Investigation says they've opened an investigation. Moore herself faces a charge for alleged breaking and entering, but resisting arrest and assault on a police officer were dropped. Her attorney told the Associated Press she's recovering and receiving treatment for her mental health. I'm Jennifer King.
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1: It's 53 minutes past the hour from Bloomberg Business. 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
30: The AI race to go public is heating up. Just a week or so after OpenAI, the maker of ChatGPT, and Elon Musk owned SpaceX, both announced plans to begin selling stock to the public later this year. Today, Anthropic, the maker of the red-hot Claude chatbot, also submitted paperwork to begin selling stock. Each one of those companies could be worth more than $1 trillion each. Wall Street excited about that, but what drove the Dow, the Nasdaq, and the S&P to new record highs today was hopes for peace in the Middle East. President Trump today refuting earlier reports out of Iran that Tehran is no longer negotiating with the U.S. He also announced that Israel and Hezbollah militants in Lebanon have agreed to a ceasefire. And with that, the Dow today rose 46 points, the Nasdaq up 114, the S&P added 20, oil was higher, around $92 a barrel. And the fast food chicken wars are heating up again. McDonald's now testing out new hand-breaded chicken wings and fillets. With business at 23 and 53 from the Bloomberg Newsroom, Tom Busby, News Radio 105.9 WBBM.
1: The nearly 100-year-old Music Box Theater in the Lakeview neighborhood is officially getting bigger. The cinema announced that it's adding a third screening room to its historic Southport Avenue home, marking the first major expansion since 1991. The new 115-seat auditorium will be funded in part by a $1.2 million city community development grant. There's no word from the Music Box about the exact opening date. Coming up, the latest in traffic, weather, and WBBM headlines. It's 54 minutes past the hour.
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24: It's 11:58. Traffic and weather together on the 8th. Lisa Costi, thank you for all the reporting.
21: It's my pleasure. A reminder for you, we still got that hang up on I-80 eastbound before Ridge Road. All those lanes shut down due to an earlier police pursuit happened around 9 o'clock. So that's still shut down. Westbound on I-80, you're just slow past I-355. That's overnight road work happening in the two left lanes. Also on I-65, that Ridge Road in Northwest Indiana, northbound, you're heavy there. That's due to an earlier vehicle fire, still blocking the two right lanes. Eden's looking good for you. The Kennedy just delays outbound. You're heavy from Lawrence to Central with overnight road work, 23 minutes out to O'Hare because that's in two lanes. The Eisenhower now inbound slow from St. Charles to the Tri-State is 34 minutes in from the Jane Addams. No delays on the outbound side. Stevenson moving well, so is the Dan Ryan. I-57, Bishopport a little slowdown from 130th to Bobie M. Woods with long-term road work there. 16 minutes out for you to South Belisher. Drive your slow approaching Chicago Avenue in both directions. Your next traffic at 12:08 on News Radio 105.9 WBBM.
24: The AccuWeather forecast, overnight turning mostly clear with a low of 54, and tomorrow plenty of sunshine and pleasant, a high of 75, but in the 60s along the lakefront.
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24: Coming up is the Noon Business Hour replay. In the meantime, here are stories we'll be following on News Radio WBBM. State leaders process the Illinois legislature's failure to approve an incentive plan for the Bears. President Trump reconsiders whether to move forward with his controversial anti-weaponization fund. oil prices rise with more uncertainty between the U.S. and Iran. WBBM Sports, the White Sox lose to the Twins 9-6 in Minnesota. WBBM Business, the U.S. major markets again reach record high closes. And AccuWeather says, for Tuesday, lots of sunshine and pleasant with a high of 75, but cooler along the lakefront. Make yourself a great day. WBBM News Time, 12 midnight.
0: From ABC News, I'm Chuck Sievertson. A threat or an advisory? If needed, he has a plan to pull customs officers from airports in so-called sanctuary cities that don't cooperate with immigration police to boost security at the Delaney Hall Detention Center in Newark, New Jersey. That from Homeland Security Secretary Mark Wayne Mullen. He responded to demonstrators protesting conditions inside.
2: There's not one thing that they can say that they're doing that is outside the law that they are mandated to do, that Congress has the one that mandated them to do so.
3: This is very in line with what we're hearing across the board, across the country. All allegations that DHS has strongly denied, by the way. But just a few weeks ago, the Department of Justice for California released a report documenting what they said worsening conditions at seven ICE facilities across the state. And then just over the weekend, just a couple days ago, the ACLU sued the government over what they said is inhumane conditions, sexual abuse and physical abuse at the Camp East Montana in El Paso.
0: ABC's Armando Garcia. It will obey a federal judge's ruling temporarily freezing the Trump administration's $1.8 billion fund, says the Justice Department. The fund set up for people claiming injuries from the Biden years. Tax dollars would potentially go to January 6th rioters who attacked police officers. Senator John Cornyn, Texas Republican.
6: Was this a miscalculation of the president?
16: Yes, I guess I'd call it that.
0: Senator Mark Kelly, Arizona Democrat.
17: This thing's a disgrace. Let's call this what it is. This is corruption in broad daylight.
0: There were four-letter words between President Trump and Israeli Prime Minister Netanyahu in a Monday phone call, say sources familiar with it to ABC News. Trump saying Israel's escalation of attacks in Lebanon could wreck the Iran war talks. Sources said Trump accused Netanyahu of being ungrateful. You're listening to ABC News.
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0: The defense secretary vows that the court's ruling that his transgender soldier ban was unconstitutional will be challenged all the way to the top. ABC's Peter Harlambos.
20: In a 2-1 decision, the D.C. Circuit Court of Appeals found the policy was likely unconstitutional and appears to be driven by the bare desire to harm a politically unpopular group. In response, Secretary of Defense Pete Hegseth wrote on social media, "See you at the Supreme Court."
0: Pop star Sabrina Carpenter granted a restraining order against 31-year-old William Applegate, who the singer accuses of stalking her outside her Los Angeles home. ABC's Trevor Ault.
22: In court documents, Carpenter claims on May 23rd, he tried to forcefully enter her Los Angeles home. They claim he pretended to know the singer. Carpenter's security team then removing him, and he was arrested after refusing to leave the property. Less than 24 hours later, after Applegate was released from custody, Carpenter's legal team says he returned to the house and loitered on her driveway for 2 hours, and then the next day he returned again.
0: The Toy Story franchise gains a new friend in pop star Taylor Swift, who reveals on social media that she is releasing a new original song for the upcoming Toy Story 5 film. The new song titled I Knew It, I Knew You, set to be released on June 5th ahead of the movie's release on June 19th. Disney, the parent company of ABC News. Chuck Sievertson, ABC News.
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4: It's 12:03 Monday afternoon, the 1st of June. Good afternoon. Thanks for joining us on the Noon Business Hour. 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Internet culture, finding a profitable home on the big screen, we'll explain in our next segment. But first, Illinois lawmakers wrapped up the spring session without taking final action in a proposal tied to the Bears stadium plans. That leaves new uncertainty about the team's long-term future and where it ultimately will play its home games. Joining us with the latest is Jeff Buchholz, WBBM political editor. And Jeff, if I'm pounding my third cup of coffee during this program, that's because I stayed up until 12:30 during these marathon negotiations last night to see if there would be some sort of resolution on the Bears stadium issue. There was not. Lawmakers went home early this morning around 4 a.m. And the bill they debated, or at least tried to consider late into the night, was not the pilot bill that lawmakers had been discussing for months.
5: Yeah, the mega projects bill that passed the House, which included a whole lot of other sweeteners, from incentives to redevelop rail yards to boosts in tourism for the Springfield area, was pretty much DOA in the Senate. The Senate had no appetite for that at all. And instead, the proposal from the Senate that passed the Senate at 3:40-something this morning was kind of an Uno reverse move, I think. It basically would have allowed large cities that are even slightly in Cook County to set up their own stadium finance authorities. And the idea here is that the different communities would bid for an opportunity to host the Bears stadium, which the Bears themselves would pay for and would then be publicly owned, so that they would have no property tax burden at all, which got to the Bears' concern about property tax relief, which is why they pitched the pilot bill, the payment in lieu of taxes bill, in the first place. And so we saw the vote happen in the Senate at 3:40-something in the morning, and we were all watching the House feed to see what would happen. And after the House approved new taxes on social media companies, we saw Speaker Welch step to the podium, and instead of asking for a suspension of the rules so that this bill could be considered, called for an adjournment and said, we'll be talking about this more over the summer.
4: Now, keep in mind, this bill was filed at about 11 o'clock last night.
5: Yes.
4: Procedurally speaking, if the stadium authority bill that was discussed last night that was passed by the Senate, if that takes effect in 2027, It could pass with a simple majority.
5: Correct.
4: However, it sounds like the House has no interest in even doing that until the fall.
5: No, that's right. The both sides clearly have to do some work. Speaker Welch told Capital News Illinois he hopes that action will be taken sooner rather than later, which has become the phrase that pays down in Springfield. But he does not anticipate calling a special session. For the Bears, from the Bears' standpoint, they released a short statement. You could even call it terse, that basically says we're sticking with our timetable of late spring, summer for a decision. And last time I checked, now that it is June 1, it is officially late spring, that they will have more to say when the decision is made. So the Bears executives, who sort of set this up by first buying the land under former CEO Ted Phillips back in 23, and then Kevin Warren reaching out to Northwest Indiana as a potential sort of leveraging point. Now the Bears are in a situation where they either have to follow their timeline or not follow the timeline. And, you know, ultimately they're in Soldier Field until 2033, so they have a minute or two to make a decision. But still, this puts the Bears in a potentially very awkward position.
4: And then very quickly, Arlington Heights Mayor Jim Tenaglia did not sound very happy because he just watched 5 years of negotiations blow up in the blink of an eye. What's the reaction from Governor Pritzker?
5: The governor basically says, I'm committed to doing whatever we can to help the Bears stay in Illinois, but I'm not ready to commit to giving taxpayer money to a multi-billion dollar corporation to build them a stadium. And I've been consistent on that from the beginning.
4: Jeff Buchholz, WBBM political editor, thank you for joining us today.
14: One era ends. This is CBS News on the Hour. Another begins.
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21: Traffic and weather together on the 8th. I'm Lisa Costi with your overnight road work. On the Kennedy inbound, the exit ramp through the inbound Eisenhower is closed until 5 a.m. A detour is posted. Outbound Lawrence Bryn Mawr, the two left lanes closed until 5 a.m. On the Eisenhower inbound St. Charles to the Tri-State, the two right lanes closed till 5 a.m. And before the Jane Byrne to Wacker, the two left lanes until 5 a.m. Outbound Wacker to the Jane Byrne, the two left lanes also closed until 5 a.m. Long-term work blocking the outbound ramp to the southbound Tri-State until the end of this year. The outbound ramp to the northbound Tri-State is also closed until December 2027. I-57 outbound at Sauk Trail, the right lane closed till 5 a.m. and inbound I-80 to before 167th, the two left lanes until 5 a.m. Your AccuWeather forecast, clear with a low around 54. Later today, sunny and pleasant with a high of 75. 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
4: YouTube is becoming an unlikely talent pipeline for Hollywood. A pair of films from young online creators are packing theaters and leading the weekend box office. Joining us on the Village of Bedford Park business line, reminding you to bring your business home, is Paul DeGarabedian, head of marketplace trends for the box office tracking company Comscore, based in Los Angeles. Paul, thank you for joining us today. And for the second week in a row, or in recent weeks, a horror movie has come out of nowhere to surprise some big studio pictures.
25: That's really true. And I've been doing this for a very long time, over three decades now, Rob, and I've never really seen anything quite like this. If we had been talking even a month ago and you had told me, you know, in a summer weekend where a Star Wars movie would be in its second weekend to be bested by a brand new horror movie called Back Rooms from a 20-year-old director, and at number two domestically would be Obsession from about a 26 or 27-year-old director, both coming from YouTube, I would have said, what are you talking about? That's not even possible. Couldn't even imagine that. And here we are. It's quite amazing.
4: There's something about the horror genre, though, Paul, going throughout history, that these small, very, very, very independent productions, they catch on with a distributor and then just set the world on fire. And I'm going back to the Texas Chainsaw Massacre in the 70s, or go back to the Blair Witch Project in 1999. There's just something about that genre in which independent filmmakers can do very well.
25: They can. And I think part of it is, and not to take away at all from the filmmaking prowess and how difficult it is to make a truly scary horror movie, but if you were to say, I'm going to shoot an outer space opera, so to speak, and I only have $1 million, you'd be like, you'll never make that legit. You won't be able to create that world. But when it comes to horror, I mean, literally, like with Backrooms, you're in a basement of a furniture store, and I'm not giving anything away, it's in the trailer. But it's the simplest tools, but it's the hardest to make. It's like making an omelet or a martini, like one or two ingredients. But if you get them wrong, you ruin the whole thing. And I think to have a 20-year-old in Kane Parsons with back rooms, 81.4 million domestically, 118 million worldwide, and then Obsession, which is an incredible film from Curry Barker, after 3 weekends in theaters, it is a juggernaut at this point, $148 million worldwide against, get this, a reported $750,000 budget. That's an ROI and profit margin, maybe besting Blair Witch's ROI or profitability factor.
4: Now, when we talk about how both of these movies came from YouTube creators and that maybe it's uncharted territory, but is it really? Because a lot of directors that have come out of young film enthusiasts have made the leap from maybe independent productions, or in the case of Steven Spielberg, directing TV to making Jaws, that this is just another place for film enthusiasts, YouTube is, to practice their craft and maybe find an audience.
25: Well, you just said a lot there, and I agree with everything you just mentioned, because the film school generation, the Coppolas, the Spielberg, Lucas, John Milius, and the, like, you know, Scorsese, they came up in that era where they were the young upstarts. And I made a comparison to this on my X page and on social media about that. But the difference here is these young YouTube creators have millions of followers who then will follow them from that small screen, like with Backrooms being a COVID, came out of COVID, the whole Backrooms notion with Zane Parsons. And that huge audience says, well, wherever this filmmaker that I follow goes, I'm following them. It just happens to be the movie theater, which is ironic because a lot of people thought the small screen would, you know, a video would kill the movie star. I don't know, like that would hurt, you know, like the small screen would hurt the big screen. But this is additive and complementary, and I think it's great for the business.
4: Paul DeGarabedian, head of marketplace trends for the box office tracking company Comscore, based in Los Angeles. Thank you for joining us today. Coming up next, turning your child's first paycheck into a valuable financial teaching moment.
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2: Traffic and weather together on the 8th. I'm Neil Fiorito with a look at overnight construction starting the drive in the southwest suburbs. Expect big delays on I-80 westbound passing 355. Work scheduled in the two left lanes and intermittent full stops are planned as well. Road work to watch for on the Kennedy overnight outbound from Lawrence to Bryn Mawr in the two left lanes. Inbound side of 290 from St. Charles Road to the Tri-State, work in the two right lanes. Before you get to the Jane Byrne interchange over to Wacker on Ida B. Wells, work in the two left lanes. And then outbound on Ida B. Wells between Wacker and the Jane Byrne, out toward the outbound Eisenhower, work in the two left lanes. Will County work plan on I-55 both ways at Lorenzo Road in the right lane. Southbound 55, 355 to 53, work in the right. The AccuWeather forecast overnight, clear skies, low 54. Tuesday, sunny and pleasant, high 75. Get traffic and weather together on the 8th on News Radio 105.9 WBBM.
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4: Your high schooler's first job and paycheck provides the opportunity for some important financial lessons. Let's get some help from Chris Everett, fiduciary financial planner and president, Everett Wealth Solutions in Forest Park. Check out her podcast, Beyond the Numbers. Chris, thank you for joining us today on the Noon Business Hour. And getting that first paycheck really is different compared to other jobs a child may have held in his or her lives, because for the first time, you have a financial instrument that you have to put in the bank. It's not like cash you get from babysitting or mowing lawns intermingled with your birthday money. This is real and this is different.
5: Huh. That first paycheck is one of the most underestimated parenting opportunity there is. And it's not because of the dollar amount, but it's because of what you do in that moment. The habits that young person forms right now about money is going to follow them for decades. And most kids see that check immediately and think spending. You know, but hey, how about if a parent steps in right there with just a little intention? They can actually redirect the entire trajectory. Let's start with that pay stub. Before they spend a dime, look at the difference between what they earned and what they actually received. You know, most of those kids are going to be shocked, but I think that shock is a gift. Right there, you get to talk about taxes, how the system works, and the fact that you already worked for the government before you worked for yourself. How about right in that spot, introduce what I like to call the three bucket framework: give, save, and spend. Every paycheck in that order without fail, because giving or generosity is a financial discipline. It's just not, it's not only a virtue. And then number two, saving first is going to build the habit of paying yourself before anything else gets spent. That's huge. Then everything that's left is guilt-free spending. Time also, Rob, is the one asset these teenagers have that no one can buy back. So a 16-year-old who saves even $25 a month and never stops, that number is staggering.
4: And then very quickly, before we teach all these philosophical lessons, what do you as a parent need to do with your teenager who's getting these paychecks to make sure that their checking account is set up and ready to go?
5: Sure. When a parent sits down intentionally with that first paycheck and says, hey, let's figure this out together, you're not just teaching your child. You're often healing something inside yourself, because sometimes these parents grew up in financial stress and they can unknowingly pass that along to their kids. So I think these are incredibly powerful, intentional moments. And you know what, Rob? You don't need a financial plan to have this conversation. You need 15 intentional minutes at the kitchen table. And if that conversation reveals that your own financial house needs attention, well, that's exactly what a fiduciary is for. And then we help you get clear on the full picture so that you could lead your family from a place of confidence.
4: Chris Everett, fiduciary financial planner and president, Everett Wealth Solutions in Forest Park. Thank you for joining us today on the Noon Business Hour.
6: Terrible winter weather at the start of the year got U.S. auto sales off to a pretty weak start in 2026. Industry watchers think we are still feeling the effects of a rebound from that weak start. Several automakers released their U.S. sales for May, with Bloomberg Economics forecasting a slight increase from April's total, reflecting overall economic growth this quarter. But sales patterns show affordability remains a constraint in the new car market, with shoppers showing a clear preference for used cars. The first of four straight mornings of U.S. job market news begins this morning with the Labor Department's April measure of job openings. Economists think we will see an increase following March's surprise plunge. They also think we'll see a stronger willingness to hire by small businesses than by large ones. Consumers have reported the job market marginally improved during the month, with job seekers having a bit of an easier time getting offered work. With business news at 23 and 53 from the Bloomberg Newsroom, Andrew O'Day, News Radio 105.9 WBBM.
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8: Traffic and weather together on the 8th. I'm Lisa Costi with your overnight road work. On I-55 in Will County, in both directions at Lorenzo Road, the right lane closed until 5 a.m. Southbound I-355 to Route 53, the right lane closed until 5 a.m. Long-term work closing the southbound ramp to eastbound I-80 until the fall of 2026. On the Bishop Ford, long-term work with traffic down to 2 lanes outbound from 130th to 159th Streets until December. The exit to eastbound Dalton is closed until December. Long-term work blocking the inbound exit ramp to eastbound Sibley until late October of this year. On the Tri-State, southbound 75th Avenue to pass the mile-long bridge, the left lane closed until 6 a.m. Your AccuWeather forecast, clear skies and a low around 54. Later today, sunny skies, pleasant temperatures, and a high around 75. Get traffic and weather together on the 8th on News Radio 105.9 WBBM.
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10: Good afternoon. I'm Rob Hart. The Noon Business Hour continues, sponsored by FinishingChicago.com. Markets are mixed today. Joining us to break down today's action on Wall Street is Michael Palumbo, founder of MJP Capital, author of the book Calculated Risk, based in Chicago. Mike, thank you for joining us today on the Noon Business Hour. We have the Dow down just a little bit and the NASDAQ charging ahead. What is driving today's market activity?
11: Well, just like Friday and like a lot of the days in the last few weeks, especially AI is really driving everything. NVIDIA came out with a new chip that will rival product from Intel. Just a lot of good news in the space of just basically saying that this cycle for chips and AI is going to last a lot longer than normal cycles. So it's bidding up a lot of the software names in AI. Micron is up, NVIDIA is up. So that's what we're seeing.
10: And when it comes to the AI trade, the clear winners are the makers of things. This is not betting on the potential of productivity savings of AI. This is putting money into companies that cannot make enough chips to keep up with demand.
11: Yeah, the chips, the software actually is starting to get bit up again where it was not in favor a few months ago. Anything that helps you build out

0: an AI system is in demand. And it, as you said, it doesn't necessarily mean that these products are going to be awesome at the end. But, you know, if you use ChatGPT or Claude or one of these guys, they are good. They are very good, and they're getting better very quickly. But, yeah, there's no guarantee that, the AI products end up being as good as they are promised and are going to just do wonders for productivity. But that is the thought, and that's why companies like Meta and others are spending so much money to develop the AI that they have. So the bet is it's going to work, and it's a trillion-dollar bet at this point with the amount of money that's getting spent.
1: But for the chip companies, it is a very intelligent bet, because whether AI works or not for the companies that are investing billions in making the capacity, if you make the chips, once the chips are out the door, you've fulfilled your part of the transaction.
0: Right, yeah, we said, I mean, it doesn't mean the product's going to be great, but the chips are, and that's what Micron has to worry about. That's what NVIDIA has to worry about, all these chip makers, and their products are in high demand. There's actually not enough supply, and that's the biggest problem here, and that this cycle is going to last a lot longer than a normal cycle. So, yeah, Micron keeps going up. I keep reading Micron's the most overbought it's been in 30 years. It's a headline on Yahoo Finance. Well, you know, it's overbought this much because it was too cheap, and people were underestimating how, and it is one of our biggest longs, so I'm talking my book, but you know, it is cheap, and its chips are in high demand. There's not enough supply of them, so you know, you got a stock that's got a forward PE under 10. You know, it's still got, in our opinion, it's got more to run. But yeah, I mean, it's all about AI today.
1: Iran announcing today that negotiations to end the war are effectively on hold. They say that we're not talking for the time being, and that had very little effect on the market.
0: Yeah, I mean, people are kind of getting numb to it, and just, I think most people are at the point where they feel like this war may go on, but it's not going to affect their lives much anymore, that oil is going to move around back and forth, but the big moves are over, and that we're probably not going to get a gigantic oil drop either. And they're not concerned about that as much anymore, because it's not affecting their life. So yeah, they're focused more on the economy, and quite honestly, it's tough on especially middle class families. They're focused on their pocketbooks and how much they're spending on oil and, you know, on gas and other commodities that they weren't spending 6 months ago. So that's a bigger concern for people and investors. So hopefully we will get some lower oil prices. We're certainly not getting them today, but hopefully the war will wind itself down, but it's definitely not top of mind right now with traders and investors, because there's just more important things going on.
1: Michael Palumbo, founder of MJP Capital, author of the book Calculated Risk in Chicago. Thank you for joining us today. Coming up next, understanding the financial implications of your credit score.
2: This November 3rd, the midterm election is more than politics. 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Pritzker takes on Bailey for governor, and Stratton takes on Tracy in the Senate. 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
12: Traffic and weather together on the 8th. I'm Neil Fiorito with a look at overnight construction in the southwest suburbs. Planned work on I-80 westbound passing 355 in the two left lanes. You can expect intermittent full stops in that stretch as well. Road work planned on the Kennedy overnight outbound from Lawrence to Bryn Mawr in the two left lanes. 290 coming in from St. Charles Road to the Tri-State work in the two right. And then before the Jane Byrne interchange, Ida B. Wells to Wacker work in the two left lanes. Outbound on Ida B. Wells, getting toward the outbound side of the Eisenhower-Wacker to the Jane Byrne interchange, work in the two left, and road work on I-55 in Will County both ways at Lorenzo Road in the right lane. You get traffic and weather together on the 8th on News Radio 105.9 WBBM.
13: WBBM AccuWeather, it is going to be mainly clear for the overnight hours. We'll have a low down to 54, but some suburbs dropping into the 40s. Plenty of sunshine for Tuesday, a nice afternoon, high up to 75, holding in the 60s along the lakefront. While mainly clear skies again Tuesday night with a low down to 53. More sun than clouds on Wednesday and turning a little warmer, high up to 82, mid-70s at the lakefront. I'm AccuWeather meteorologist Matt Rindy.
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1: 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Ted, thank you for joining us today. And before we even get into how you can improve your credit score, we really need to establish what your credit score is and why it's important and why lenders pay attention to it, because this was a process that was implemented to make the whole procedure of lending money more fair.
14: That's right. Your credit score is basically a financial report card of sorts. Think of this number as kind of a standardized test score that's supposed to represent how likely you are to repay a lender. So it's really a big deal in the lending process. They really do look at this in great detail to compare applicants. It affects whether or not you're approved and the interest rates you'll pay.
1: And so once you determine your credit score, what is a good one versus a middling one versus a bad one, and how can that affect you going forward?
14: There can be some really big differences. FICO has the main credit scoring system used by lenders. Their scale goes from 300 to 850. The good news is you don't need to be a perfect 850. Once you hit the mid 700s and above, that typically is viewed as excellent, and you're going to have the best approval odds, the best interest rates. Good credit is generally defined as something like 670 to about 740 or so. That's an important distinction as well. The average credit score is in the low 700s, so most people actually have good credit. Where it really matters is somewhere in the 600s. That's where every 10 or 20 points is really a pretty stark difference. Below 600, you're going to have a really hard time getting approved. But 620 versus 640, 660, 680, all of these are important distinctions. Even a quarter point or a half point on a mortgage rate can represent tens of thousands of dollars in interest over the life of the loan. The 600s is really kind of the battleground. That's where every point really matters in terms of your approval odds and the rates you'll pay.
1: What can you do to turn a 600 into a 700?
14: The main rules of the road are pay your bills on time, show that you can demonstrate a good long track record managing various types of credit. A lot of that is more of a marathon than a sprint, but there are some things you can do relatively quickly. One of them is to pay down credit utilization. So credit you're using divided by credit available to you. This is usually on credit cards, and it's usually reported on your statement date. So if you use the card a lot, even if you pay it off before interest hits, you might be showing a $4,000 balance on a $5,000 limit. You're using 80% of your available credit. That's high. So you want to pay that down before the statement comes out. Maybe consider asking for a higher credit limit. I also really like getting on a parent or spouse's credit card as an authorized user. You can piggyback off their good credit history. One other thought is alternative credit scoring systems like Experian Boost, eCredible Lift. These are going to pull in things that have not traditionally counted, like streaming service plans, utilities. You want that payment history to help you.
1: And then very quickly, once you start making these changes and knocking down that credit utilization rate, for example, when do the changes start reflecting? When will they be reflected in your credit score?
14: Some of these things, like credit utilization, that could help you within a month or two if you can demonstrably improve that. Some of these other tactics, maybe 6 months, could be a reasonable time frame. Late payments can stay on your report for 7 years and drag you down, but the impact is most pronounced in the first year or two, and some of these other credit building strategies can help within anywhere from 1 to 6 months.
1: Ted Rossman, industry analyst, Bankrate.com in New York. Thank you for joining us today on the Noon Business Hour. Join us at this time tomorrow for Travel Tuesday and still to come, our Monday Stock Picker.
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4: 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Traffic and weather together on the 8s, all day, all night.
5: Traffic and weather together on the 8s. I'm Lisa Costi with your overnight road work. On 8094, long-term work blocking the eastbound exit ramp to northbound Ripley and the westbound exit ramp to southbound Ripley until early September. On I-80, westbound past I-355, the two left lanes closed until 5 a.m. along with intermittent full stops. The eastbound exit ramp to inbound I-57 closed till 5 a.m. A detour is posted. The eastbound exit ramp to northbound I-55 is closed until the end of July, and in both directions, the ramps to and from Center Street are closed until late 2028. On the Jane Addams, westbound before Route 47 to before US 20, the two left lane closed until 5 a.m. Before Route 23, the two left lanes are closed until 5 a.m. as well. Your AccuWeather forecast, clear and a low of 54. Later today, sunny and pleasant and a high of 75. Get traffic and weather together on the 8s on News Radio 105.9 WBBM.
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6: It's Stock Picker Monday. Joining us on the Village of Bedford Park business line, reminding you to bring your business home, is Ryan Dietrich, Chief Market Strategist with the Carson Group in Omaha, Nebraska. Ryan, thank you for joining us on Stock Picker Monday. And you have two exchange-traded funds to tell us about today.
7: Well, I do. That's right. First off, an exchange-traded fund is a basket of stocks. Like, if you want to, like, a thematic theme of something, you want to own a certain group, which we're going to talk about, it's like a basket of stocks, very easy to buy. First one, we're hearing a lot about SpaceX, right? The SpaceX IPO that's going to come out, maybe a $2 trillion IPO, largest ever. Ticker symbol ROKT, Rocket. It's the Kensho Final Frontier ETF. That is a way to potentially play traveling to space. And there's a lot of momentum here. Yes, it is based on a lot of optimism and hope, of course, but that group is down a little bit today, down a good deal today, but it's still up 43% for the year, or that ETF, I should say, Rob. And it's one that, you know, it was got a little ahead of itself. And now as we're inching closer to the big IPO with SpaceX, I think that's a really neat way that people potentially could play traveling to space and actually benefiting from it as an investor.
6: And then your next ETF allows you to play in the financial sector without getting too specific, just to wet your beak, Ryan.
7: Exactly. This is the big financial ETF, XLF. It's the one that, you ever hear XLF, it means the financial industry. That's one that has lagged. Let's be very clear here. We know the market's up. You mentioned, gee whiz, we're up like up 9 weeks in a row. I know I'm not supposed to talk markets real quickly, a fun one. If we're up this week, that's 10 weeks in a row. Rob, we haven't seen that since 1985, okay? It's been a long time we've seen a streak like this. But getting to financials, they've lagged. I mean, it's down about 5% for the year. Most groups have done pretty well this year. I'll tell you, though, the second half of this year, you think about technology, it's way up there because it's done amazing. I don't see a recession. We think the economy is going to be pretty good. I think the labor market is going to come back second half of this year. Maybe something like financials will take back the baton from technology just a little bit and come back. I think that's a really nice way to play it. Now, I will be clear, XLF is like the large banks like JP Morgan, Wells Fargo, big ones, the big ones like that. smaller companies like regional banks, which are not in this, those have actually done better this year. So I think that's one sign that the world's about to fall apart. Those smaller ones will probably do worse. So I think those large banks are going to come back the second half of this year. XLF is a great way to potentially play that.
6: Ryan Dietrich, Chief Market Strategist, the Carson Group in Omaha, Nebraska. Thank you for joining us today. As two selections, the Kensho Final Frontiers ETF, that's ROKT, gives you that space exposure. And then the State Street Financial Select Sector ETF, that's XLF.
8: Optimism surrounding AI's ongoing profit potential, a stronger-than-expected reading of U.S. manufacturing last month, and hope that recent snags in U.S.-Iran talks haven't derailed a peace plan help Wall Street's main indexes find new records. Whether we extend those gains today is partly in the hands of retailers. One is Dollar General, whose geographic ubiquity and pull with customers of lower incomes have turned it into something of an economic indicator. Analysts expect the ultra-discount chain to report a 2.1% increase in comparable sales for the just-finished quarter, roughly half the increase of the previous quarter, but still reflecting recently rising popularity among higher-income shoppers. Victoria's Secret is on tap to open its earnings books for last quarter also, and in addition to profit and sales, investors will want to know more about the company's strategy pivot announced last month, in which it's embracing a more unapologetic stance of sexy following years of gently playing it down. With business news at 23 and 53 from the Bloomberg Newsroom, Andrew O'Day, News Radio 105.9 WBBM.
9: In Chicago, spring weather can be unpredictable.
10: Flooding, downpours, hail, damaging winds, even a tornado.
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6: Traffic and weather together on the 8th. I'm Neil Fiorito, and here is a look at overnight construction. Starting on I-80 in the southwest suburbs, westbound delays passing 355. Work planned in the two left lanes. Intermittent full stops are planned as well. We have some road work on the tollways overnight. Tri-State southbound from 75th to past the mile-long bridge. The left lane closed. The Jane Addams Tollway, expect delays if you're driving westbound before Route 47 to before US 20 in Hampshire. Work in the two left lanes, and then before Route 23 in Marengo, work in the two left lanes. Work planned on the Kennedy overnight outbound Lawrence to Bryn Mawr in the two left lanes, and work on both sides of the Eisenhower getting to and from right around Wacker Drive. Expect road work in the two left lanes. AccuWeather forecast overnight, clear, low 54, Tuesday sunny and pleasant, high 75. Get traffic and weather together on the 8th on News Radio 105.9 WBBM.
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26: 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Traffic and weather together on the 8th. All day, all night. Traffic and weather together on the 8th. All day, all night. WBBM Chicago.
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30: From ABC News, I'm Chuck Sievertson. Heated words, some of them four letters long, in a phone call between President Trump and Israeli Prime Minister Netanyahu Monday, according to sources familiar with it to ABC News. They say Trump called Netanyahu ungrateful and crazy, saying his escalation of war in Lebanon could wreck the Iran-U.S. talks. ABC News White House correspondent Karen Travers.
31: The president now says that talks are continuing, quote, at a rapid pace. That is very different than what we heard from Iranian state media, where they had indicated that talks had been suspended at this point because of the issue of Lebanon. That was such a flashpoint complicating these conversations right now with the United States.
30: It will obey a federal judge's ruling temporarily freezing the Trump administration's $1.8 billion funds, as the Justice Department, the fund set up for people claiming injuries from the Biden years. Tax dollars would potentially go to January 6th rioters who attacked police officers. Texas Senator John Cornyn.
32: Was this a miscalculation of the president?
33: Yes, I guess I'd call it that.
30: Cornyn, a Republican, Senator Alyssa Slotkin, Michigan Democrat.
0: Democrats and Republicans should understand that U.S. taxpayer dollars should not be paid to people who have been convicted of violent crimes.
30: Trump administration's transgender military ban is likely unconstitutional, says a federal appeals court, allowing the ban for new recruits but blocking discharging current personnel. Defense Secretary Hegseth says, see you at the Supreme Court. Police say six people were killed Monday in shootings at three separate locations in Muscatine, Iowa, by the same gunman who took his own life, says Police Chief Tony Keyes.
1: The preliminary investigation indicates the shooting stemmed from a domestic dispute. At this time, all victims are believed to be family members of the deceased.
30: You're listening to ABC News.
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30: America's second largest teachers union calling for a ban on screens in the classroom. Randy Weingarten, the president of the American Federation of Teachers, telling ABC News.
4: Let's actually, in the youngest grades, limit the Chromebooks in schools, limit AI-facing information in schools, and let's actually substitute it with applied learning, active learning, music, art, projects, and things like that.
30: Their proposal, no screens until third grade. Carson Hyder, a former North Carolina police officer, faces an assault charge after being caught on a doorbell camera repeatedly punching Sherry Moore during an arrest. ABC's Pierre Thomas.
5: Moore's family says her nose was broken in the incident on Friday. On Saturday, Officer Hyder, who is 22 years old, was fired. Hyder turned himself in to face an assault charge of his own. Court records show that Moore was involved in a previous incident with Hyder last year, pleading guilty to charges of resisting arrest. Moore's family says she is homeless and suffers from mental health issues.
30: Hyder was also fired from his post over the weekend. Police in Muscatine, Iowa, investigating that series of shootings that left seven people dead, including the shooter. Police say that all victims appear to be related. Even as oil prices tick up, all three major indexes hit new records Monday as investors put their faith in technology and artificial intelligence. Chuck Sievertson, ABC News.
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7: It's 5 minutes past the hour. Hello, I'm Roger Plummer. Thank you for listening. AccuWeather says for Tuesday, plenty of sunshine and pleasant, a high of 75 holding in the 60s along the lakefront. Tuesday night, mostly clear skies, a low of 53. We'll check the AccuWeather 5-day forecast in 10 minutes, but first, our top local story on News Radio WBBM. State leaders say they plan to keep talking through the summer about how to reach agreement on an incentive plan designed to convince the Bears to stay in Illinois and not move their home stadium to Northwest Indiana. The legislature adjourned its spring session early Monday morning without taking final action on either of two bills aimed at help providing property tax relief for the team's next stadium. House Speaker and Hillside Democrat Emmanuel Chris Welch told reporters at the Capitol that the Bears are an iconic part of the Chicago area's identity.
8: We would love to keep them in the state of Illinois. You cannot ignore that as part of the conversation. But what we do here is also about priorities. And the priorities in the House are dictated by my members. And what they're talking about are the affordability issues.
7: Meanwhile, Mayor Johnson is seeing this latest development, or lack thereof, as a sign that there could be an opening to reconsider Chicago as the site of the new Bears Stadium. Johnson explains why stadium options outside of Chicago are a long shot for the team, at least for the time being.
9: You know, again, I can't predict what the Bears will do. What I'm simply saying is there's no plan for Hammond, right? We have not even done an environmental study there, as far as I know. There's no plan for Arlington Heights. There's only one plan that's on the table.
7: Shortly after the House adjourned, the Bears released a statement that said, in part, they will finalize their evaluation of both Arlington Heights and Hammond by late spring or early summer. A man riding a motorcycle in unincorporated Harvard was airlifted to a hospital in Rockford on Monday afternoon after his motorcycle collided with a pickup truck. The accident happened at about 3:15 near Route 173 and Beck Road. No one in the truck was injured. A shooting west of Chicago on Sunday night left one man dead and a police officer injured.
10: Oak Park police say an officer conducted a traffic stop near Harrison and Austin just after 9 p.m. After instructing the driver out of his car, the officer found a gun on him and the two began to struggle over it. According to police, the driver grabbed the gun, prompting the officer to fire his service weapon, striking the man. The driver, now identified as 38-year-old Christian Wallace of Chicago, was taken to a hospital where he was pronounced dead. The officer was also injured, but has been released from the hospital. Haley Hansen, News Radio 105.9 WBBM.
7: An investigation is underway in the west suburbs after a man and woman were fatally shot early Monday morning. Police responded to calls of shots fired near 32nd and Van Buren in Bellwood just after 1:30 a.m. The victims were taken to Loyola University Medical Center where they died. Police say no one is in custody. It's 8 minutes past the hour.
11: Traffic and weather together on the 8th. I'm Lisa Costi with your overnight road work. On the Kennedy inbound, the exit ramp to the inbound Eisenhower is closed until 5 a.m. A detour is posted. Outbound Lawrence to Bryn Mawr, the two left lanes closed until 5 a.m. On the Eisenhower, inbound St. Charles to the Tri-State, the two right lanes closed till 5 a.m. And before the Jane Byrne to Wacker, the two left lanes until 5 a.m. Outbound Wacker to the Jane Byrne, the two left lanes also closed until 5 a.m. Long-term work blocking the outbound ramp to the southbound Tri-State until the end of this year. The outbound ramp to the northbound Tri-State is also closed until December 2027. I-57 outbound at Sauk Trail, the right lane closed till 5 a.m. and inbound I-80 to before 167th, the two left lanes until 5 a.m. Your AccuWeather forecast, clear with a low around 54. Later today, sunny and pleasant with a high of 75. You get traffic and weather together on the 8th on News Radio 105.9 WBBM.
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6: It's 11 minutes past the hour. Landmark legislation that aims to increase protections for rideshare drivers passed both chambers of the Illinois State Legislature over the weekend.
15: The Illinois Transportation Network Driver Labor Relations Act, also known as the Rideshare Drivers Union Bill, gives more than 100,000 rideshare drivers statewide the right to form a union. It would establish one of the strongest frameworks in the country for rideshare drivers to organize and bargain collectively. The Illinois Drivers Alliance says the victory comes after a multi-year-long campaign involving drivers making calls, sharing personal stories, and rallying at the state capitol. The bill now goes to Governor Pritzker. Carolina Garibay, News Radio 105.9 WBBM.
6: In celebration of Pride Month, the CTA has unveiled the new design for the 2026 Pride train. For the ninth year in a row, you'll have to catch a red line train to see it. The ends of each rail car are painted with black and brown stripes, highlighting marginalized groups, followed by the trans color trio, and then the classic Pride flag colors in the center. Inside, the rail cars are filled with affirmations and cards that provide historical facts and information about the local LGBTQ community. Coming up, the AccuWeather 5-day forecast and sports. It's 13 minutes past the hour.
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6: It's 15 minutes past the hour. 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Here's meteorologist Matt Rindy.
18: We will have mainly clear skies for the overnight hours. Low is dipping down to 54, but some suburbs will be dropping into the 40s. And then Tuesday, after a cool start, we'll have plenty of sunshine and a nice afternoon. High climbing up to 75, but holding in the 60s along the lakefront. But mainly clear skies into Tuesday night with a low down to 53. More sun than clouds on Wednesday and warmer. High up to 82, holding in the mid-70s at the lakefront. Then partly sunny skies, breezy and very warm on Thursday with a high moving up to 86. Still very warm on Friday, a little more humid as well with clouds and some sun. Thunderstorm is possible, especially in the afternoon with a high up to 84. I'm AccuWeather meteorologist Matt Rindy.
6: 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In Minnesota, the White Sox lose to the Twins 9-6. 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
19: In the span of 5 years, the Bears could have broken ground on a new stadium, kicked off games there, and even been preparing to host the Super Bowl. The Bills put shovels in the dirt in 2023 and are set to unveil a state-of-the-art new stadium this season. The Titans broke ground a year later and will open in 2027, then host the Super Bowl in 2030. The Bears first explored Arlington Park for a stadium in June of 2021 and reached a purchase agreement that fall. They closed on the 326-acre property in early 2023, but did so without financial clarity. Now, 5 years after this process began in earnest, the hopes for Arlington Heights may be gone. The Illinois spring session ended without a bill to keep the Bears in the state. It could close the door in Arlington Park and open a move across state lines to Hammond. Illinois House Speaker Chris Welch is among those pleading for more time to get a deal done.
20: We need to continue our conversations on the Bear Stadium question. I know in the House, we need time to review the bill that came over early this morning. We need to know, where do the Bears stand? We need to take the time to get it right.
19: Elsewhere in the NFL, the Rams reached a blockbuster trade to acquire superstar pass rusher Myles Garrett from the Browns. Cleveland landed Jared Verse and 3 draft picks in return. The Patriots landed A.J. Brown in a deal with the Eagles, sending draft capital back to Philly. And the Giants are reuniting with Odell Beckham Jr., who made 4 Pro Bowls with Big Blue. And on the north side, the Cubs are looking to get back on track, back at home. The A's come to town for a Tuesday night tilt to start up the first of 6 at the friendly confines. With sports at 16 and 46, I'm Chris Emma, 104.3 The Score for News Radio, 105.9 WBBM.
7: It's coming up on 18 minutes past the hour with traffic and weather together on the 8th and a minute for kids.
0: And we're live here outside the Perez family home just waiting for the... 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
23: Traffic and weather together on the 8th. I'm Neil Fiorito with a look at overnight construction starting the drive in the southwest suburbs. Expect big delays on I-80 westbound passing 355. Work scheduled in the two left lanes and intermittent full stops are planned as well. Road work to watch for on the Kennedy overnight outbound from Lawrence to Bryn Mawr in the two left lanes. Inbound side of 290 from St. Charles Road to the Tri-State, work in the two right lanes. Before you get to the Jane Byrne interchange over to Wacker on Ida B. Wells, work in the two left lanes. And then outbound on Ida B. Wells between Wacker and the Jane Byrne, out toward the outbound Eisenhower, work in the two left lanes. Will County work plan on I-55 both ways at Lorenzo Road in the right lane. Southbound 55, 355 to 53, work in the right. The AccuWeather forecast overnight, clear skies, low 54, Tuesday sunny and pleasant, high 75. Get traffic and weather together on the 8th on News Radio 105.9 WBBM.
7: It's 20 minutes past the hour. Our top story this hour, state leaders process the legislature's failure to approve an incentive plan to keep the Bears in Illinois. We'll have much more on this story coming up at the bottom of the hour.
24: Wouldn't it be nice if there was a foolproof way to prevent your baby from having food allergies? Unfortunately, there isn't, but there are things you can do to lower your child's risk. I'm Dr. Leanne Holloway from Loyola Medicine with A Minute for Kids. While there's no guarantee your child won't develop food allergies, one thing that may help is to introduce common food allergens when they're 6 months old. Expose them to the most common food allergens before they turn 1 year old, such as eggs, cow's milk, peanuts, tree nuts, sesame, soy, shellfish, and fish. 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I'm Dr. Leanne Holloway for News Radio 105.9 WBBM.
7: 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It's 21 minutes past the hour.
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0: It's 23 minutes past the hour from Bloomberg Business. 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
1: The AI race to go public is heating up. Just a week or so after OpenAI, the maker of ChatGPT, and Elon Musk owned SpaceX, both announced plans to begin selling stock to the public later this year. Today, Anthropic, the maker of the red-hot Claude chatbot, also submitted paperwork to begin selling stock. Each one of those companies could be worth more than $1 trillion each. Wall Street excited about that, but what drove the Dow, the Nasdaq, and the S&P to new record highs today was hopes for peace in the Middle East. President Trump today refuting earlier reports out of Iran that Tehran is no longer negotiating with the U.S. He also announced that Israel and Hezbollah militants in Lebanon have agreed to a ceasefire. And with that, the Dow today rose 46 points, the Nasdaq up 114, the S&P added 20, oil was higher, around $92 a barrel. And the fast food chicken wars are heating up again. McDonald's now testing out new hand-breaded chicken wings and fillets. With business at 23 and 53 from the Bloomberg Newsroom, Tom Busby, News Radio 105.9 WBBM.
0: Coming up, the latest in traffic and weather. It's 25 minutes past the hour.
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5: 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Chicago and Illinois are heading into a pivotal midterm election with decisions that will shape everything from public safety and transit funding to taxes, schools, and the future of downtown. And WBBM News Radio will be everywhere the story unfolds. You'll hear directly from the candidates, the power brokers, and the people most affected, from the neighborhoods of Chicago to the suburbs and across the state. We go beyond the headlines to break down what's really at stake and what it means for you.
6: J.B. Pritzker.
7: People ought to pay attention to who it is actually that's trying to lower costs for them.
8: Darren Bailey.
9: Illinois is less affordable because of J.B. Pritzker.
10: 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As the campaigns ramp up, WBBM reporters are on the ground at community meetings, union halls, and campaign stops across the region. We'll bring you the energy of this political season, the debates over crime and policing, the future of public transit, economic pressure on families, and the direction of leadership in Chicago.
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18: AccuWeather forecast for the rest of today. Drenching thunderstorms that can produce damaging winds and cause flash flooding.
19: When you're on the go, in the city, or just planning out your day, you need a weather forecast you can rely on. At WBBM News Radio, we understand how quickly things can change in Chicago. Bright and sunny one minute, storm clouds rolling in the next. That's why we bring you traffic and weather together on the 8s every 10 minutes, every day, no matter what. It's not just a forecast. It's a plan for your day.
11: Strong to severe thunderstorms moving through the area. Possibility of tornadoes as
3: rain
11: well.
3: And some thunder with some severe weather possible.
6: Stay weather aware. We are expecting thunderstorms to rapidly develop. These storms could be
8: informed of potential weather that's coming.
12: Know what to plan for the rest of the day, what you can and can't do.
14: 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Is it gonna rain? Is it gonna snow?
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2: Traffic and weather together on the 8th. I'm Lisa Costi with your overnight road work. On I-55 in Will County, in both directions at Lorenzo Road, the right lane closed until 5 a.m. Southbound I-355 to Route 53, the right lane closed until 5 a.m. Long-term work closing the southbound ramp to eastbound I-80 until the fall of 2026. On the Bishop Ford, long-term work with traffic down to two lanes outbound from 130th to 159th Streets until December. The exit to eastbound Dalton is closed until December. Long-term work blocking the inbound exit ramp to eastbound Sibley until late October of this year. On the Tri-State, southbound 75th Avenue to pass the mile-long bridge, the left lane closed until 6 a.m. Your AccuWeather forecast, clear skies and a low around 54. Later today, sunny skies, pleasant temperatures, and a high around 75. Get traffic and weather together on the 8th on News Radio 105.9 WBBM.
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4: It's 30 minutes past the hour. Hello, I'm Roger Plummer. Thanks so much for tuning in. 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
5: Leaders in Springfield talk about the battling bears bills and the failure to launch any of them.
6: The votes weren't there.
5: I'm political editor Jeff Buckles.
4: Governor Pritzker will consider a bill that strengthens oversight and further regulates cannabis and hemp in Illinois. President Trump says he will abide by court rulings temporarily blocking his anti-weaponization fund. Plus, the stalemate over talks between the U.S. and Iran sends oil prices higher. WBBM Sports, the White Sox lose to the Twins 9-6 in Minnesota. The Cubs had the day off. WBBM Business, the Dow Jones finishes up 46 points. The NASDAQ rises 114 points. And the S&P 500 moves up 20 points. AccuWeather says for Tuesday, plenty of sunshine and pleasant, a high of 75, holding in the 60s along the lakefront. And Tuesday night, mostly clear skies, a low of 53. It's 31 minutes past the hour, and the news is sponsored by Grand Appliance. The discussion about the Chicago Bears' future in Illinois moves back behind closed doors in Springfield, and state leaders are talking about the legislature's failure to approve an incentive plan. WBBM political editor Jeff Buckholz reports.
7: Some of these issues take time.
5: House Speaker Emmanuel Chris Welch told reporters at the Capitol any incentive to keep the Bears from moving to Indiana must benefit the entire state.
7: To pass a bill for the Bears, but just being about the Bears, the votes weren't there.
5: And that's why the House did not vote on the Senate's plan to let Cook County's biggest cities create their own sports facility authorities to bid for a privately funded, publicly owned Bears stadium. Senate President Don Harmon said in this economy, that was as far as his members could go.
8: There was an enormous undercurrent in our caucus to not do anything.
5: Governor Pritzker repeated he wants to help the Bears just like any other business planning to build or expand here.
9: I wasn't willing to give up billions of dollars of taxpayer money in order to give it to a billionaire-owned team.
5: And his Republican opponent Darren Bailey posted a statement saying in part that what he called decades of bad decisions have left Illinois less able to compete without pulling more money from taxpayers. Jeff Buckles, News Radio 105.9, WBBM.
4: A bill strengthening oversight and further regulating hemp and cannabis in Illinois is off to the governor's desk.
10: Senate Bill 3222 strengthens statewide oversight of hemp products, improves consumer safety, and supports equity in Illinois' cannabis and hemp industries. Cannabis possession limits would be doubled, and the minor offense threshold would rise, making more Illinoisans eligible for expungement. The bill passed both chambers and now awaits Governor Pritzker's signature. Haley Hansen, News Radio 105.9 WBBM.
4: President Trump says he will abide by court rulings temporarily blocking his $1.8

0: billion-dollar anti-weaponization fund, which was created through a civil settlement between Trump and the IRS over leaked tax filings. The president spoke with ABC News Chief Washington correspondent Jonathan Carl.
1: "We are subject to the courts," the president said. "At this moment, that's what it is." Trump said the fund, which could grant payments to people who were prosecuted for attacking the Capitol on January 6th, is a, quote, wonderful thing. But he said if a court doesn't allow it, and right now a court has it held up, what can you do? On Friday, a judge in the Eastern District of Virginia ruled the fund cannot give out a single dollar until further proceedings on whether the fund is legal.
0: Trump's reconsideration of the anti-weaponization fund also follows a mounting political backlash among Republicans. Security officials in Los Angeles are preparing for next week's kickoff of the FIFA World Cup, which opens in L.A. and will last for weeks in cities across the country.
2: In what law enforcement here is calling one of the largest security operations in Los Angeles history, the focus is broad during World Cup events on things like drunk driving and fake tickets, but also on terrorism and the threat drones could pose. The FBI's Patrick Grandy says there will be teams looking for drones and forcing them down.
3: There will be a zero tolerance policy that we have in effect. And we will be aggressively pursuing violators of those laws.
2: The sheriff here says he's been assured by the federal government there will be no immigration enforcement at FIFA events by ICE agents. Alex Stone, ABC News, Los Angeles.
0: Coming up, the latest in traffic and weather, and then Stardate. It's 35 minutes past the hour.
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9: Jenny Hall is CEO of Beyond Hunger in Oak Park.
10: Beyond Hunger is a food pantry, but we also offer a drive-through, and we have a home delivery program that serves Austin and Oak Park, as well as nutrition education. We have dietitians on staff and benefits access, so helping people sign up for SNAP, RTA rides, and Medicaid.
11: And here we are on a Saturday, and you're very busy.
10: Very busy. We have seen record numbers. Last Saturday, we served 422 households, which is about 1,200 individuals, and it's the most we've ever served in our entire history. A real feeling of scarcity right now, and we're just trying to make sure we have enough so that we can serve the people that are coming.
8: That's what we call a WBBM News Radio difference maker. Stories of people stepping up and making a real impact. And in neighborhoods across Chicago, the places that bring us together have stories too. Made in Chicago is about the small businesses and the local dreams that shape the streets we live on, providing opportunities and helping our communities grow.
12: It's canning day at Aris Cider House Brewery and Restaurant in Old Irving Park.
13: We have a blush cider, which is our two different types of cherry cider.
12: Aris co-owner Michelle Foyk says everything from canning to keg filling to cider processing is done in-house. And after 3 years of work, Aris opened for business in 2018, becoming the first woman-owned brewery in Illinois. Foyk says they take a culinary approach to cider while still making them easy to drink.
13: One of the things that we like to do is show people that it's an introductory cider. We always want to be able to say, hey, you know those Granny Smith apples that you eat at home?

0: this actually tastes like a Granny Smith apple.
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5: Traffic and weather together on the 8th. I'm Neil Fiorito with a look at overnight construction in the southwest suburbs. Planned work on I-80 westbound passing 355 in the two left lanes. You can expect intermittent full stops in that stretch as well. Roadwork planned on the Kennedy overnight outbound from Lawrence to Bryn Mawr in the two left lanes. 290 coming in from St. Charles Road to the Tri-State, work in the two right, and then before the Jane Byrne interchange, Ida B. Wells to Wacker, work in the two left lanes. Outbound on Ida B. Wells, getting toward the outbound side of the Eisenhower-Wacker to the Jane Byrne interchange, work in the two left. And road work on I-55 in Will County both ways at Lorenzo Road in the right lane. You get traffic and weather together on the 8th on News Radio 105.9 WBBM.
6: WBBM AccuWeather, it is going to be mainly clear for the overnight hours. We'll have a low down to 54, but some suburbs dropping into the 40s. Plenty of sunshine for Tuesday, a nice afternoon, high up to 75, holding in the 60s along the lakefront. While mainly clear skies again Tuesday night with a low down to 53. More sun than clouds on Wednesday and turning a little warmer, high up to 82, mid-70s at the lakefront. I'm AccuWeather meteorologist Matt Rindy.
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8: 100 feet.
9: 60 years ago today, NASA was making its first attempt to land on the moon. Surveyor 1 had been launched 3 days earlier.
10: 3, 2, 1. We have ignition. We have liftoff.
9: The robotic lander touched down in a crater in the Ocean of Storms, a giant volcanic plain. It was a precursor to the Apollo missions, which would land astronauts on the moon. Surveyor wasn't the first probe to land on the moon. A Soviet mission beat it by a few months. But Surveyor was more sophisticated. It carried a television camera to beam back images of its surroundings. Surveyor transmitted its first pictures just minutes after landing. And during its first lunar day, almost 14 Earth days, it snapped more than 10,000 images. They showed a surface coated with small rocks and pockmarked by small craters. The rim of the crater Surveyor landed in was visible in the distance. Pictures of its landing pads revealed important details about the texture of the lunar surface, as this NASA documentary pointed out.
11: A lunar surface texture, not thick layers of loose dust into which spacecraft or men could sink. In the area of the Ocean of Storms, man can land and walk on the lunar surface.
9: Surveyor 1 survived the frigid lunar night, taking hundreds more pictures the next day. Scientists even raised it the following January, 7 months after its historic landing on the moon. For the University of Texas at Austin McDonald Observatory, I'm Billy Henry.
7: Coming up, top trending stories and sports. 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
7: What are the telltale signs that you're American when you're traveling in Europe? HuffPost asked Europeans this very question, and the answers were pretty consistent. Among them, Americans choose comfort over style when it comes to fashion. Unlike Europeans, they like ice in their coffee, and they have a loud confidence, meaning you can often hear Americans before you can see them. Okay. It's 46 minutes past the hour. Time for WBBM Sports. In Minnesota, the White Sox pitching fails them as they lose to the Twins 9-6. Their rookie pitcher, David Sandlin, only went 4 innings and gave up 8 earned runs. Now, with more sports, here's 104.3 The Score's Chris Emma.
8: In reality, there was no hard deadline for the Bears to get shovels on the ground for a new stadium. But patience has worn thin, and it put added pressure on lawmakers in Springfield to push a deal across the goal line. The spring session ended without a bill passed along, and now there's uncertainty as to what comes next. The Bears have insisted they are only considering options in Arlington Heights or Hammond, Indiana. A deal is in place to move across state lines, and Chicago officials have continued to plead their case. Now Illinois leaders are hoping to reconvene with the team as early as this summer, but Mark Gannis of Sports Corp says it would not be wise to wait any longer.
12: You aren't going to wait around forever. Indiana has been very patient, and they've been doing the work behind the scenes, the environmental work, which was the biggest piece of work, infrastructure and environmental, to get this teed up, all knowing that effectively it was Illinois' to lose. Okay, Illinois has chosen its priorities.
8: That was Gannis with the Mullion Haw Show on 104.3 The Score. In other NFL news, Myles Garrett was traded from the Browns to the Rams. A.J. Brown was dealt from the Eagles to the Patriots. And the NBA Finals are set to tip off on Wednesday night in San Antonio. It will be the Spurs hosting the Knicks in a rematch of the 99 Finals. The cost to attend any of these games is quite steep. Get-in price for Game 1 in San Antonio has surpassed $1,000. To sit in the cheap seats for Game 3 at Madison Square Garden, it will cost nearly $5,000. And believe it or not, some tickets for the games in New York are running in the six figures. With sports at 16:46, I'm Chris Sema of 104.3 The Score for News Radio 105.9 WBBM.
7: It's coming up on 48 minutes past the hour with traffic and weather together on the 8th.
13: I'm WBBM News Radio political editor Jeff Buckles. The Chicago area is heading into one of the most important election years in recent memory, and WBBM News Radio will be all over the action. From the race for governor to pivotal contests for Congress, local offices, key referendums that will shape the future of our state, our newsroom will deliver comprehensive coverage every step of the way. You'll hear the voices of candidates and voters from every corner of our region and the state. From downtown Chicago to the suburbs, from Rockford to Carbondale, we will take you beyond campaigns speeches to explain what's really at stake.
14: I'm morning news anchor Cisco Cotto. As candidates hit the campaign trail, WBBM reporters will be there inside union halls, school auditoriums, and debate stages. We'll bring you the energy of campaign season, the rallies, the policy debates, and the unexpected moments that define every election. We'll separate fact from fiction and help you understand how national issues are playing out right here at home.
15: This is news anchor Mai Martinez. 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
22: 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Traffic and weather together on the 8th. All day, all night. Traffic and weather together on the 8th. All day, all night. WBBM Chicago.
23: Traffic and weather together on the 8th. I'm Lisa Costi with your overnight road work. On 8094, long-term work blocking the eastbound exit ramp to northbound Ripley and the westbound exit ramp to southbound Ripley until early September. On I-80, westbound past I-355, the two left lanes closed until 5 a.m. along with intermittent full stops. The eastbound exit ramp to inbound I-57 closed till 5 a.m. A detour is posted. The eastbound exit ramp to northbound I-55 is closed until the end of July, and in both directions, the ramps to and from Center Street are closed until late 2028. On the Jane Addams, westbound before Route 47 to before US 20, the two left lane closed until 5 a.m. Before Route 23, the two left lanes are closed until 5 a.m. as well. Your AccuWeather forecast, clear and a low of 54. Later today, sunny and pleasant and a high of 75. Get traffic and weather together on the 8th on News Radio 105.9 WBBM.
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24: Tensions are growing under new management at CBS News. Last week, CBS fired 60 Minutes executive producer Tanya Simon and correspondent Sharon Alfonsi and Cecilia Vega. At a meeting to start the week, a longtime anchor spoke up.
25: I'm Scott Pelley.
24: According to a detailed report on the Status website, Pelley said CBS News head Barry Weiss is murdering the show and accused Simon's replacement as executive producer Nick Bilton of having slender qualifications for the job. The report says Weiss was not at the meeting. Bilton insisted Weiss does love CBS News and 60 Minutes. Pelley countered by saying she was brought in to kill it, and she's doing exactly that. A person close to CBS leadership tells the AP it's disappointing Pelley's accusations were being aired publicly, despite efforts to engage with him privately. I'm Ed Donahue.
7: 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It's 51 minutes past the hour.
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7: 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Here's Tom Busby.
28: Apple's about to make going out to dinner with friends a little easier with a new iPhone tool, part of Apple Cash, that allows users to take a photo of a receipt, assign each item to whoever ordered it, and generate an exact payment rundown according to what everyone had. Fresh record highs on Wall Street today for all the major averages, thanks to a ceasefire deal between Israel and Hezbollah in Lebanon. ongoing U.S. talks with Iran, and Anthropic, the maker of the in-demand Claude AI chatbot, filing paperwork to begin selling stock to the public a little later this year. At the closing bell, the Dow up 46 points, the NASDAQ up 114, the S&P added 20. Oil, though, about 5% higher. It's back above $92 a barrel. And Walmart is now limiting its workers' use of its in-house AI tool called Code Puppy due to unexpectedly high demand, creating spreadsheets, presentations, and more, running up costs, and using too much data. With business at 23 and 53 from the Bloomberg Newsroom, Tom Busby, News Radio 105.9 WBBM.
7: Coming up, the latest in traffic, weather, and WBBM headlines. It's 54 minutes past the hour.
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13: I'm WBBM News Radio political editor Jeff Buckles. Chicago and Illinois are heading into a pivotal midterm election with decisions that will shape everything from public safety and transit funding to taxes, schools, and the future of downtown. And WBBM News Radio will be everywhere the story unfolds. You'll hear directly from the candidates, the power brokers, and the people most affected, from the neighborhoods of Chicago to the suburbs and across the state. We go beyond the headlines to break down what's really at stake and what it means for you.
10: J.B. Pritzker.
11: People ought to pay attention to who it is actually that's trying to lower costs for them.
10: Darren Bailey.
25: Illinois is less affordable because of J.B. Pritzker.
29: 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As the campaigns ramp up, WBBM reporters are on the ground at community meetings, union halls, and campaign stops across the region. We'll bring you the energy of this political season, the debates over crime and policing, the future of public transit, economic pressure on families, and the direction of leadership in Chicago.
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15: Traffic and weather together on the 8th. I'm Neil Fiorito, and here is a look at overnight construction. Starting on I-80 in the southwest suburbs, westbound delays passing 355. Work planned in the two left lanes. Intermittent full stops are planned as well. We have some road work on the tollways overnight. Tri-State southbound from 75th to past the mile-long bridge. The left lane closed. The Jane Addams Tollway, expect delays if you're driving westbound before Route 47 to before US 20 in Hampshire. Work in the two left lanes, and then before Route 23 in Marengo, work in the two left lanes. Work planned on the Kennedy overnight outbound Lawrence to Bryn Mawr in the two left lanes, and work on both sides of the Eisenhower getting to and from right around Wacker Drive. Expect road work in the two left lanes. AccuWeather forecast overnight, clear, low 54, Tuesday sunny and pleasant, high 75. Get traffic and weather together on the 8th on News Radio 105.9 WBBM.
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17: From ABC News, I'm Chuck Sievertson. Getting heated with four-letter words and accusations, a phone call between President Trump and Israeli Prime Minister Benjamin Netanyahu today, according to sources familiar with it, to ABC News. They say Trump called Netanyahu ungrateful and crazy, saying his escalation of war in Lebanon could wreck the Iran-U.S. talks. ABC News White House correspondent Karen Travers.
18: We haven't heard from the Iranians anything to indicate that things are back on. And really, even the on-off, what is happening, the substance is still very complicated. There are still significant sticking points that have to be reworked. And the president had sent changes back to Iran that so far they have not addressed or weighed in on.
17: It will obey a federal judge's ruling temporarily freezing the Trump administration's $1.8 billion funds, says the Justice Department. Fund set up for people claiming injuries from the Biden years. Tax dollars would potentially go to January 6th rioters who attacked police officers. Texas Senator John Cornyn.
19: Was this a miscalculation of the president?
31: Yes, I guess I'd call it that.
17: Among Democrats, Arizona Senator Mark Kelly.
32: This thing's a disgrace. Let's call this what it is. This is corruption in broad daylight.
17: A police officer fired after being caught on a doorbell camera repeatedly punching a woman during an arrest now faces an assault charge in Shelby, North Carolina. The woman's family says she is Sherry Moore, the officer Carson Hyder. ABC News Chief Justice Correspondent Pierre Thomas.
0: Moore's family says her nose was broken in the incident on Friday. On Saturday, Officer Hyder, who is 22 years old, was fired. Hyder turned himself in to face an assault charge of his own. Court records show that Moore was involved in a previous incident with Hyder last year, pleading guilty to charges of resisting arrest. Moore's family says she is homeless and suffers from mental health issues.
17: You're listening to ABC News.
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17: Security officials in Los Angeles are preparing for the World Cup, including who will or won't be there. ABC's Alex Stone.
7: Los Angeles County Sheriff Robert Luna says he has been assured there will be no immigration enforcement by ICE agents at FIFA World Cup events, despite comments indicating there might be from the Trump administration.
20: If that starts occurring, we're going to have a whole new host of problems.
7: Law enforcement here says FIFA World Cup will be one of the largest security operations in Los Angeles history.
17: Federal judge rejects the claim that the 8647 phrase is a threat against President Trump. ABC's Peter Harlambous.
21: Sharing the message 8647 might have gotten former FBI Director James Comey indicted, but a federal judge on Monday issued an order protecting the right of a progressive group to fly a flag with the phrase in Washington, D.C. to call for Trump's removal from office. The judge rejected the Secret Service's claim that the flag represented a threat to kill Donald Trump, concluding the phrase is more often defined as to throw out or nick something, and temporarily block the National Park Service from revoking the group's permit over the flag. Though the lawsuit is unrelated to Comey's criminal case, the ruling is a setback for the Department of Justice as it seeks to prove that the phrase is a threat on Trump's life. Peter Harlambous, ABC News.
17: An explosive eruption for Hawaii's Kilauea volcano spewing lava a record 24,000 feet above sea level. Chuck Sievertson, ABC News.
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22: It's 5 minutes past the hour. Hello, I'm Roger Plummer. Thank you very much for listening. AccuWeather says for Tuesday, plenty of sunshine and pleasant, a high of 75 holding in the 60s along the lakefront. Tuesday night, mostly clear, a low of 53. We'll check the AccuWeather 5-day forecast in 10 minutes, but first, our top local story on News Radio, WBBM. Illinois Governor J.B. Pritzker and leaders in Springfield are talking about the legislature's decision to freeze the ball on a proposal designed to convince the Chicago Bears not to move to Northwest Indiana. The details from WBBM political editor Jeff Buchholz.
23: Our hope is that we'll be able to provide something for the Bears that will work.
24: The governor told reporters in Springfield that he's still committed to doing whatever's possible to convince the team to stay in Illinois, even as Senate President Don Harmon noted his colleagues were reluctant to vote for any assistance.
26: There was no appetite at all
1: to provide public dollars to a $10 billion sports franchise, as much as we love the Bears.
24: Senate and House leaders will now keep talking about how to reconcile the House-passed megaprojects bill and the Senate bill letting large cities in Cook County create their own sports facility authorities. House Speaker Emmanuel Chris Welch.
4: We're going to continue to have those conversations to find out what the specific issues are. And we'll get there.
24: Pritzker's Republican challenger Darren Bailey posted a statement saying, and this is a quote, when Plan A to freeze property taxes for billionaire developers failed, Illinois Democrats rushed to Plan B. Make sure they pay none at all. Jeff Buckles, News Radio 105.9, WBBM.
5: The Bears may have not gotten a stadium deal in Springfield, but Mayor Brandon Johnson isn't talking like Chicago is out of the running.
6: As far as where the stadium belongs, I still believe the lakefront is the best location.
11: That's the perspective of Mayor Brandon Johnson, with the mayor of Arlington Heights calling what happened disappointing. The conversations about where the Bears should call home has been nearly 5 years in the making. The Bears releasing a statement Monday saying they're still looking at both Arlington Heights and Indiana. Chicago's mayor still sounding hopeful.
6: That is really the goal here, to create an economic opportunity along the lakefront that allows for that campus to be fully realized.
11: Even as Mayor Brandon Johnson insists Chicago remains what he calls the only viable option, he acknowledged he hasn't spoken directly with the Bears in roughly 6 weeks. Sarah Herrera, News Radio 105.9 WBBM.
5: A new bill that hopes to increase protections for rideshare drivers passed both chambers of the Illinois State Legislature over the weekend.
13: The Illinois Transportation Network Driver Labor Relations Act, also known as the Rideshare Drivers Union Bill, gives more than 100,000 rideshare drivers statewide the right to form a union. It would establish one of the strongest frameworks in the country for rideshare drivers to organize and bargain collectively. The Illinois Drivers Alliance says the victory comes after a multi-year-long campaign involving drivers making calls, sharing personal stories, and rallying at the state capitol. The bill now goes to Governor Pritzker. Carolina Garibay, News Radio 105.9 WBBM.
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25: Traffic and weather together on the 8th. I'm Lisa Costi with your overnight road work. On the Kennedy inbound, the exit ramp to the inbound Eisenhower is closed until 5 a.m. A detour is posted. Outbound Lawrence to Bryn Mawr, the two left lanes closed until 5 a.m. On the Eisenhower, inbound St. Charles to the Tri-State, the two right lanes closed till 5 a.m. And before the Jane Byrne to Wacker, the two left lanes until 5 a.m. Outbound Wacker to the Jane Byrne, the two left lanes also closed until 5 a.m. Long-term work blocking the outbound ramp to the southbound Tri-State until the end of this year. The outbound ramp to the northbound Tri-State is also closed until December 2027. I-57 outbound at Sauk Trail, the right lane closed till 5 a.m. and inbound I-80 to before 167th, the two left lanes until 5 a.m. Your AccuWeather forecast, clear with a low around 54. Later today, sunny and pleasant with a high of 75. You get traffic and weather together on the 8th on News Radio 105.9 WBBM.
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22: It's 11 minutes past the hour. What started as lingering postpartum symptoms for a McHenry woman turned out to be a rare brain tumor affecting her fertility.
3: After Lisa Fasone gave birth to her daughter in 2022, she experienced night sweats, continued lactation, no menstrual cycle, and infertility. She didn't think anything was wrong because
8: a lot of the symptoms that I developed are consistent with postpartum period and nursing.
3: Doctors eventually discovered a small tumor on her pituitary gland that was causing elevated prolactin levels and preventing pregnancy. After medication failed to help, Fasone underwent surgery by Dr. Stephen McGill at Northwestern Medicine.
10: Lisa's tumor is pretty rare. A prolactinoma is about 3 to 5 in 100,000 people. And for her, when we were able to take it all out, after surgery, her prolactin levels went back to normal. And even within a month of surgery, she was able to have a baby.
3: Fasone delivered a healthy baby girl in February, and sharing her experience during World Infertility Awareness Month. Rachel Pearson, News Radio, 105.9 WBBM.
22: 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Michael Brown, owner of Coco and Blue, says it was a no-brainer for him to put the bride sticker in the window of his cafe.
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22: More than 50 businesses and about 100 houses are displaying window clings or lawn signs featuring a rainbow-colored Pride Infinity logo. Coming up, the AccuWeather 5-day forecast and sports. It's 13 minutes past the hour.
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22: It's 15 minutes past the hour. 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Here's meteorologist Matt Rindy.
18: We will have mainly clear skies for the overnight hours. Low is dipping down to 54, but some suburbs will be dropping into the 40s. And then Tuesday, after a cool start, we'll have plenty of sunshine and a nice afternoon. High climbing up to 75, but holding in the 60s along the lakefront. But mainly clear skies into Tuesday night with a low down to 53. More sun than clouds on Wednesday and warmer. High up to 82, holding in the mid-70s at the lakefront. Then partly sunny skies, breezy and very warm on Thursday with a high moving up to 86. Still very warm on Friday, a little more humid as well with clouds and some sun. Thunderstorm is possible, especially in the afternoon with a high up to 84. I'm Mackie with the meteorologist, Matt Rindy.
22: 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Time for WBBM Sports. The White Sox have their 5-game winning streak snapped. They lose in Minnesota 9-6. 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
19: For a slight change-up this year, the Bears are running OTAs for 2 weeks instead of 3. But don't think Ben Johnson is getting complacent with anything. Instead, the makeup will come in training camp during some grueling days in the summer heat. The Bears have nearly their entire squad present for work at Halas Hall. That includes Galen Johnson, who returned from an absence in earlier phases to rejoin his team, and Grady Jarrett, a veteran going into his 12th NFL season, is working through this voluntary portion of the offseason.
20: Our season is made in the offseason, I think, and I truly believe that. And I've learned that, too, because it has been pieces in my career where I wasn't at OTAs all the time, and I'll show up when it's just time to practice. And I've seen now, as I've become more mature, where that may have been a shortcoming.
19: The Bears continue on their second week of OTAs. They'll host veteran minicamp next week in Lake Forest. Attendance for that is mandatory. Off the field, the Bears hit a significant setback in their stadium exploration. The Illinois spring session went past its Sunday night deadline into the wee hours of Monday without a deal. In a statement, the Bears said they're still exploring options in both Arlington Heights and Hammond, Indiana. The team did not mention Chicago, whose city officials are still making a plea. It remains unclear what the next step will be. And the Stanley Cup Final begins Tuesday night with the Hurricanes hosting the Golden Knights in Game 1. Carolina advanced through the Eastern Conference Final by taking out Montreal. That continued Canada's Stanley Cup drought. 1993 marked the last time a Canadian team lifted Lord Stanley's Cup. In fact, an American team has won Canada's Grey Cup more recently. That was the Baltimore Stallions, a now-defunct franchise who won the CFL title in 1995. With sports at 16-46, I'm Chris Emma of 104.3 The Score for News Radio, 105.9 WBBM.
5: It's coming up on 18 minutes past the hour with traffic and weather together on the 8th and the Healthy Minute.
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2: Traffic and weather together on the 8th. I'm Neil Fiorito with a look at overnight construction starting the drive in the southwest suburbs. Expect big delays on I-80 westbound passing 355. Work scheduled in the two left lanes and intermittent full stops are planned as well. Road work to watch for on the Kennedy overnight outbound from Lawrence to Bryn Mawr in the two left lanes. Inbound side of 290 from St. Charles Road to the Tri-State, work in the two right lanes. Before you get to the Jane Byrne interchange over to Wacker on Ida B. Wells, work in the two left lanes. And then outbound on Ida B. Wells between Wacker and the Jane Byrne, out toward the outbound Eisenhower, work in the two left lanes. Will County work plan on I-55 both ways at Lorenzo Road in the right lane. Southbound 55, 355 to 53, work in the right. The AccuWeather forecast overnight, clear skies, low 54, Tuesday sunny and pleasant, high 75. Get traffic and weather together on the 8th on News Radio 105.9 WBBM.
5: 20 minutes past the hour. Our top story this hour, state transportation leaders say Illinois' new transit reform law will bring a new era to public transportation in and around Chicago. We'll have much more on this story coming up at 31 minutes past the hour.
4: 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I'm Dr. Stacey Bennis for News Radio 105.9 WBBM.
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22: 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Here's Tom Busby.
13: The action camera maker GoPro is in a lot of financial trouble. It's blaming surging costs for memory chips. So now it's seeking a new cash infusion, maybe a sale, maybe a merger in order to avert going belly up. President Trump said Israel and Hezbollah militants in Lebanon have agreed to stop attacking each other and that talks between the U.S. and Iran are ongoing, refuting earlier reports coming out of Iran. That gave Wall Street a pretty good boost today, along with Anthropic, the maker of the in-demand Claude AI chatbot, filing paperwork to begin selling stock to the public later this year. With that, at the close, new record highs across the board on Wall Street, with the Dow up 46 points, the Nasdaq adding 114, the S&P was up 20, oil 5% higher to just under $92 a barrel. And Planet Fitness says teenagers age 14 to 19 can work out for free at any of its locations in the U.S. and Canada through the end of this summer. With business at 23 and 53 from the Bloomberg Newsroom, Tom Busby, News Radio 105.9 WBBM.
22: This year, five Target stores in the Chicago area will look a bit different. The company has announced plans to remodel the Chicago State Street store, the Chicago Wilson Yard store, the Chicago West Loop store, and the locations in Homewood and Streamwood. Some changes include expanding fresh groceries. Target did not give a timeline, but said all remodels are expected to be completed by the fall. Coming up, the latest in traffic and weather. It's 25 minutes past the hour.
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23: 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Chicago and Illinois are heading into a pivotal midterm election with decisions that will shape everything from public safety and transit funding to taxes, schools, and the future of downtown. And WBBM News Radio will be everywhere the story unfolds. You'll hear directly from the candidates, the power brokers, and the people most affected, from the neighborhoods of Chicago to the suburbs and across the state. We go beyond the headlines to break down what's really at stake and what it means for you.
0: J.B. Pritzker.
3: People ought to pay attention to who it is actually that's trying to lower costs for them.
0: Darren Bailey.
8: Illinois is less affordable because of J.B. Pritzker.
10: 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As the campaigns ramp up, WBBM reporters are on the ground at community meetings, union halls, and campaign stops across the region. We'll bring you the energy of this political season, the debates over crime and policing, the future of public transit, economic pressure on families, and the direction of leadership in Chicago.
16: 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When political ads flood the airwaves, we break them down. What's accurate, what's misleading, and why it matters. From City Hall to Springfield to Capitol Hill, we're tracking the decisions, the power shifts, and the real impact on your daily life.
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1: Avenue to pass the mile-long bridge. The left lane closed until 6 a.m. Your AccuWeather forecast. Clear skies and a low around 54. Later today, sunny skies, pleasant temperatures, and a high around 75. Get traffic and weather together on the 8th on News Radio 105.9 WBBM.
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3: It's 30 minutes past the hour. Hello, I'm Roger Plummer. Thank you for tuning in. These are the top stories on News Radio WBBM. State leaders say it's a new era for public transportation in and around Chicago.
4: This is Nancy Hardy. Police are looking for a crew of armed robbers who struck in River North early this morning.
3: President Trump is reconsidering whether to move forward with a fund meant to compensate his allies. Plus, the stalemate over talks between the U.S. and Iran send oil prices higher. WBBM Sports, the White Sox lose to the Twins 9-6 in Minnesota. WBBM Business, the Dow Jones finishes up 46 points, the NASDAQ rises 114 points, and the S&P 500 moves up 20 points. AccuWeather says for Tuesday, lots of sunshine and pleasant, a high of 75 holding in the 60s along the lakefront, and Tuesday night mostly clear with a low of 53. It's 31 minutes past the hour. The head of the agency that oversees the CTA, Metra, and PACE says bus and train riders across the area will see changes in their commutes immediately. WBBM political editor Jeff Buchholz reports it's due to a transit reform measure that's in effect now.
5: It's a great new day for transit riders.
6: RTA chair Kirk Dillard says the wave of cash coming to the area's transit agencies is unlike anything he's seen in a lifetime of riding the CTA and Metra.
5: More than $1 billion of new operating money,
6: which he says riders will start to see immediately in better service. For instance,
5: 10 more CTA bus routes. Rock Island and Metra Electric are going to add 4 weekday trains immediately, 7 additional Saturday trains, 11 Sunday trains.
6: You get the idea. That's in addition to more security and newer and cleaner trains, buses, and stations.
5: We'll have eventually a universal fare card.
6: And riders may not see it, but a new agency will eventually replace the RTA to oversee all 3 transit operations.
5: This is going to make us world class.
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3: Chicago police are combing through security footage searching for a group of armed robbers that struck River North early Monday morning.
4: It was about 5 or 6 people, 2 of whom showed guns, police say, and drove off in a white SUV. The department did not have more of a description of the group who allegedly held up 2 men near Ontario and Clark at around 3:45 this morning. The 19-year-old and 23-year-old victims were not hurt and did hand over their belongings. 2 weeks ago, the 18th District warned about more than a dozen armed robberies in River North, Streeterville, and Lakeview at night and in the early morning hours. Nancy Hardy, News Radio 105.9 WBBM.
3: A family is displaced and a Woodstock man is facing charges after a dramatic weekend crash that police say was intentional.
7: Emergency crews were called to a Woodstock townhome around 2:30 Saturday morning after a car slammed into the first floor of a building. Authorities say the impact caused significant structural damage, forcing a family of 4 from their home, though no one inside was hurt. Investigators later identified the driver as 31-year-old Matthew Zamorano. Court records allege he'd been involved in a domestic violence incident earlier that night and intentionally crashed the vehicle after also striking a utility pole and stop sign. Zamorano was hospitalized with minor injuries, now charged with multiple felonies. Rachel Pearson, News Radio, 105.9 WBBM.
3: The Associated Press is reporting that President Trump is reconsidering whether to move forward with his $1.8 billion anti-weaponization fund. On Monday, the Justice Department said it would temporarily pause implementation of the fund to

0: comply with a court order. The potential retreat is a recognition of the legal setbacks the fund has encountered since it was announced 2 weeks ago. It also follows a growing political backlash from Republicans. Coming up, the latest in traffic and weather, it's 34 minutes past the hour.
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3: AccuWeather forecast for the rest of today. Drenching thunderstorms that can produce damaging winds and cause flash flooding.
4: When you're on the go, in the city, or just planning out your day, you need a weather forecast you can rely on. At WBBM News Radio, we understand how quickly things can change in Chicago. Bright and sunny one minute, storm clouds rolling in the next. That's why we bring you traffic and weather together on the 8s every 10 minutes, every day, no matter what. It's not just a forecast. It's a plan for your day.
5: Strong to severe thunderstorms moving through the area. Possibility of tornadoes as
6: rain
5: well.
6: And some thunder with some severe weather possible.
7: Stay weather aware. We are expecting thunderstorms to rapidly develop. These storms could be
8: informed of potential weather that's coming.
9: Know what to plan for the rest of the day, what you can and can't do.
10: 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Is it going to rain? Is it going to snow?
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4: 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And when it comes to traffic, we know every minute matters.
13: How are the roads, Neil?
14: A lot of traffic, especially coming into downtown. We'll start with the Eden, just getting to the junction. You're at 50 minutes.
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15: Jenny Hall is CEO of Beyond Hunger in Oak Park.
16: Beyond Hunger is a food pantry, but we also offer a drive-through, and we have a home delivery program that serves Austin and Oak Park, as well as nutrition education. We have dietitians on staff and benefits access, so helping people sign up for SNAP, RTA rides, and Medicaid.
17: And here we are on a Saturday, and you're very busy.
16: Very busy. We have seen record numbers. Last Saturday, we served 422 households, which is about 1,200 individuals, and it's the most we've ever served in our entire history. A real feeling of scarcity right now, and we're just trying to make sure we have enough so that we can serve the people that are coming.
4: That's what we call a WBBM News Radio difference maker. Stories of people stepping up and making a real impact. And in neighborhoods across Chicago, the places that bring us together have stories too. Made in Chicago is about the small businesses and the local dreams that shape the streets we live on, providing opportunities and helping our communities grow.
18: It's canning day at Aris Cider House Brewery and Restaurant in Old Irving Park.
19: We have a blush cider, which is our two different types of cherry cider.
18: Aris co-owner Michelle Foyk says everything from canning to keg filling to cider processing is done in-house. And after 3 years of work, Aris opened for business in 2018, becoming the first woman-owned brewery in Illinois. Foyk says they take a culinary approach to cider while still making them easy to drink.
20: One of the things that we like
12: like to do is show people that it's an introductory cider. We always want to be able to say, hey, you know those Granny Smith apples that you eat at home? Well, this actually tastes like a Granny Smith apple.
4: These are the voices behind

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1: Traffic and weather together on the 8th. I'm Neil Fiorito with a look at overnight construction in the southwest suburbs. Planned work on I-80 westbound passing 355 in the two left lanes. You can expect intermittent full stops in that stretch as well. Roadwork planned on the Kennedy overnight outbound from Lawrence to Bryn Mawr in the two left lanes. 290 coming in from St. Charles Road to the Tri-State, work in the two right. And then before the Jane Burton interchange, Ida B. Wells to Wacker, work in the two left lanes. Outbound on Ida B. Wells, getting toward the outbound side of the Eisenhower-Wacker to the Jane Burton interchange, work in the two left. And road work on I-55 in Will County both ways at Lorenzo Road in the right lane. You get traffic and weather together on the 8th on News Radio 105.9 WBBM.
2: WBBM AccuWeather. It is going to be mainly clear for the overnight hours. We'll have a low down to 54, but some suburbs dropping into the 40s. Plenty of sunshine for Tuesday. A nice afternoon. High up to 75, holding in the 60s along the lakefront. We'll have mainly clear skies again Tuesday night with a low down to 53. More sun than clouds on Wednesday and turning a little warmer. High up to 82, mid-70s at the lakefront. I'm AccuWeather meteorologist Matt Rindy.
3: It's 40 minutes past the hour. Schaumburg residents who frequently call paramedics for non-medical issues now have to pay an ambulance fee.
4: That fee is $100 for the 11th non-medical call in a 12-month period, $250 for the 12th call, and $325 for each call after that. The Village Board approved the measure last week. The goal is to reduce the burden on fire department resources caused by non-medical ambulance calls. The Daily Herald reports some of the frequent requests include help with personal mobility issues or assistance finding misplaced items. A growing number of municipalities are charging ambulance fees for non-medical calls. Mai Martinez, News Radio, 105.9 WBBM.
3: An operational U.S.-Mexico cross-border tunnel has been uncovered in San Diego.
5: The tunnel, which Mexican authorities initially said was almost 900 feet long, U.S. authorities say is actually almost 2,000 feet long and 55 feet deep, stretching from Tijuana into a fake retail store in San Diego. Four alleged cartel members who were followed, federal agents say, taking drugs out of the tunnel have been arrested. Kevin Murphy with Homeland Security Investigations.
6: This was a sophisticated tunnel that had lighting, ventilation, an electric rail system, wood shoring, and multiple staircases.
5: He says around $45 million worth of cocaine was seized involving the tunnel. Alex Stone, EBC News.
3: New research has come out about a common city bird.
7: Studies of pigeon migration show that they have an internal compass. German scientists finding a magnetic-like material in their liver that aligns with the Earth's magnetic field. University of Bonn researcher Christian Kurtz.
8: Our study also contains evidence all these macrophages in the liver are connected to nerves. They all go to the brain.
7: Wild species migrate seasonally up to 1,200 miles. The common city pigeon just kind of hangs around within a mile or two. Wayne Cabot, ABC News.
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3: Sleeping for about 6 to 8 hours a night could help you live longer. Researchers at Columbia University in New York looked at the sleep habits of about 500,000 people and found that those who slept more or less than that 6 to 8 hour sweet spot showed increased signs of biological aging. It's 46 minutes past the hour. Time for WBBM Sports. The White Sox scored 6 runs in Minnesota on Monday. It wasn't enough. They lose 9-6. Rookie pitcher for the White Sox, David Sandlin, gave up 8 runs in just 4 innings. Now with more sports, here's 104.3 The Score's Chris Emma.
9: In the span of 5 years, the Bears could have broken ground on a new stadium, kicked off games there, and even been preparing to host the Super Bowl. The Bills put shovels in the dirt in 2023 and are set to unveil a state-of-the-art new stadium this season. The Titans broke ground a year later and will open in 2027, then host the Super Bowl in 2030. The Bears first explored Arlington Park First Stadium in June of 2021 and reached a purchase agreement that fall. They closed on the 320.

0: 26-acre property in early 2023, but did so without financial clarity. Now, 5 years after this process began in earnest, the hopes for Arlington Heights may be gone. The Illinois spring session ended without a bill to keep the Bears in the state. It could close the door in Arlington Park and open a move across state lines to Hammond. Illinois House Speaker Chris Welch is among those pleading for more time to get a deal done.
1: We need to continue our conversations on the Bear Stadium question. I know in the House, we need time to review the bill that came over early this morning. We need to know, where do the Bears stand? We need to take the time to get it right.
0: Elsewhere in the NFL, the Rams reached a blockbuster trade to acquire superstar pass rusher Myles Garrett from the Browns. Cleveland landed Jared Verse and 3 draft picks in return. The Patriots landed A.J. Brown in a deal with the Eagles, sending draft capital back to Philly. And the Giants are reuniting with Odell Beckham Jr., who made 4 Pro Bowls with Big Blue. And on the north side, the Cubs are looking to get back on track, back at home. The A's come to town for a Tuesday night tilt to start up the first of 6 at the friendly confines. With sports at 16 of 46, I'm Chris Emma, 104.3 The Score for News Radio, 105.9 WBBM.
2: It's coming up on 48 minutes past the hour with traffic and weather together on the 8th.
3: I'm WBBM News Radio political editor Jeff Buckles. The Chicago area is heading into one of the most important election years in recent memory, and WBBM News Radio will be all over the action. From the race for governor to pivotal contests for Congress, local offices, key referendums that will shape the future of our state, our newsroom will deliver comprehensive coverage every step of the way. You'll hear the voices of candidates and voters from every corner of our region and the state. From downtown Chicago to the suburbs, from Rockford to Carbondale, we will take you beyond campaign speeches to explain what's really at stake.
4: I'm morning news anchor Cisco Cotto. As candidates hit the campaign trail, WBBM reporters will be there inside union halls, school auditoriums, and debate stages. We'll bring you the energy of campaign season, the rallies, the policy debates, and the unexpected moments that define every election. We'll separate fact from fiction and help you understand how national issues are playing out right here at home.
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4: 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Traffic and weather together on the 8s. 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
10: Traffic and weather together on the 8s. I'm Lisa Costi with your overnight road work. On 8094, long-term work blocking the eastbound exit ramp to northbound Ripley and the westbound exit ramp to southbound Ripley until early September. on I-80 westbound past I-355. The two left lanes closed until 5 a.m. along with intermittent full stops. The eastbound exit ramp to inbound I-57 closed till 5 a.m. A detour is posted. The eastbound exit ramp to northbound I-55 is closed until the end of July. And in both directions, the ramps to and from Center Street are closed until late 2028. On the Jane Addams westbound before Route 47 to before US 20, the two left lane closed until 5 a.m. Before Route 23, the two left lanes are closed until 5 a.m. as well. Your AccuWeather forecast, clear and a low of 54. Later today, sunny and pleasant and a high of 75. Get traffic and weather together on the 8th on News Radio 105.9 WBBM.
2: It's 50 minutes past the hour. A former police officer is in trouble with the law following an incident that was caught on camera.
11: A former North Carolina police officer caught on a doorbell camera repeatedly punching a woman in the face has been charged with assault and released on $10,000 bond. Video of 22-year-old Shelby officer Carson Hyder pummeling Sherry Moore last week circulated widely on social media.
12: I got her.
11: Hyder was responding to a breaking and entering call when the scuffle began. He has since been fired, and the state's Bureau of Investigation says they've opened an investigation. Moore herself faces a charge for alleged breaking and entering, but resisting arrest and assault on a police officer were dropped. Her attorney told the Associated Press she's recovering and receiving treatment for her mental health. I'm Jennifer King.
2: Coming up on Bloomberg Business, three companies that soon could be worth $1 trillion each. It's 51 minutes past the hour. It's 53 minutes past the hour from Bloomberg Business. Here's Tom Busby.
13: The AI race to go public is heating up. Just a week or so after OpenAI, the maker of ChatGPT, and Elon Musk owned SpaceX, both announced plans to begin selling stock to the public later this year. Today, Anthropic, the maker of the red-hot Claude chatbot, also submitted paperwork to begin selling stock. Each one of those companies could be worth more than $1 trillion each. Wall Street excited about that, but what drove the Dow, the Nasdaq, and the S&P to new record highs today was hopes for peace in the Middle East. President Trump today refuting earlier reports out of Iran that Tehran is no longer negotiating with the U.S. He also announced that Israel and Hezbollah militants in Lebanon have agreed to a ceasefire. And with that, the Dow today rose 46 points, the Nasdaq up 114, the S&P added 20, oil was higher, around $92 a barrel. And the fast food chicken wars are heating up again. McDonald's now testing out new hand-breaded chicken wings and fillets. With business at 23 and 53 from the Bloomberg Newsroom, Tom Busby, News Radio 105.9 WBBM.
2: The nearly 100-year-old Music Box Theater in the Lakeview neighborhood is officially getting bigger. The cinema announced that it's adding a third screening room to its historic Southport Avenue home, marking the first major expansion since 1991. The new 115-seat auditorium will be funded in part by a $1.2 million city community development grant. There's no word from the Music Box about the exact opening date. Coming up, the latest in traffic, weather, and WBBM headlines. It's 54 minutes past the hour.
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20: When you finally find your thing, you want the whole world to know about that thing. So you use a thing called Canva to make it an even bigger and better thing. 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
3: 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Chicago and Illinois are heading into a pivotal midterm election with decisions that will shape everything from public safety and transit funding to taxes, schools, and the future of downtown. And WBBM News Radio will be everywhere the story unfolds. You'll hear directly from the candidates, the power brokers, and the people most affected, from the neighborhoods of Chicago to the suburbs and across the state. We go beyond the headlines to break down what's really at stake and what it means for you.
21: Pritzker.
22: People ought to pay attention to who it is actually that's trying to lower costs for them.
21: Darren Bailey.
23: Illinois is less affordable because of J.B. Pritzker.
24: 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As the campaigns ramp up, WBBM reporters are on the ground at community meetings, union halls, and campaign stops across the region. We'll bring you the energy of this political season, the debates over crime and policing, the future of public transit, economic pressure on families, and the direction of leadership in Chicago.
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31: AccuWeather the forecast for the rest of today. Drenching thunderstorms that can produce damaging winds and cause flash flooding.
7: When you're on the go, in the city, or just planning out your day, you need a weather forecast you can rely on. At WBBM News Radio, we understand how quickly things can change in Chicago. Bright and sunny one minute, storm clouds rolling in the next. That's why we bring you traffic and weather together on the 8s every 10 minutes, every day, no matter what. It's not just a forecast. It's a plan for your day.
25: Strong to severe thunderstorms moving through the area. Possibility of tornadoes as
32: well. Rain and some thunder with some severe weather possible.
33: Stay weather aware. We are expecting thunderstorms to rapidly develop. These storms could be
34: informed of potential weather that's coming.
35: Know what to plan for the rest of the day, what you can and can't do.
36: Gotta get my traffic. Gotta get my weather. Is it going to rain? Is it going to snow?
37: Yeah, every morning, it's traffic and weather on the 8s, WBBM.
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7: 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And when it comes to traffic, we know every minute matters.
39: How are the roads, Neil?
40: Well, a lot of traffic, especially coming into downtown. We'll start with the Eden, just getting to the junction. You're at 50 minutes.
7: 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So whether you're navigating the Kennedy, the Ike, or Lakeshore Drive, you know what
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1: Traffic and weather together on the 8s. I'm Neil Fiorito, and here is a look at overnight construction. Starting on I-80 in the southwest suburbs, westbound delays passing 355. Work planned in the two left lanes. Intermittent full stops are planned as well. We have some road work on the tollways overnight. Tri-State southbound from 75th to past the mile-long bridge, the left lane closed. The Jane Addams Tollway, expect delays if you're driving westbound before Route 47 to before US 20 in Hampshire. Work in the two left lanes, and then before Route 23 in Marengo, work in the two left lanes. Work planned on the Kennedy overnight outbound Lawrence to Bryn Mawr in the two left lanes, and work on both sides of the Eisenhower getting to and from right around Wacker Drive. Expect road work in the two left lanes. AccuWeather forecast overnight, clear, low 54, Tuesday sunny and pleasant, high 75. Get traffic and weather together on the 8s on News Radio 105.9 WBBM.
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3: From ABC News, I'm Chuck Sievertson. Heated words, some of them four letters long, in a phone call between President Trump and Israeli Prime Minister Netanyahu Monday, according to sources familiar with it to ABC News. They say Trump called Netanyahu ungrateful and crazy, saying his escalation of war in Lebanon could wreck the Iran-U.S. talks. ABC News White House correspondent Karen Travers.
4: The president now says that talks are continuing, quote, at a rapid pace. That is very different than what we heard from Iranian state media, where they had indicated that talks had been suspended at this point because of the issue of Lebanon, that was such a flashpoint complicating these conversations right now with the United States.
3: It will obey a federal judge's ruling temporarily freezing the Trump administration's $1.8 billion funds, says the Justice Department, the fund set up for people claiming injuries from the Biden years. Tax dollars would potentially go to January 6th rioters who attacked police officers. Texas Senator John Cornyn.
5: Was this a miscalculation of the president?
6: Yes, I guess I'd call it that.
3: Cornyn, a Republican, Senator Alyssa Slotkin, Michigan Democrat.
7: Democrats and Republicans should understand that U.S. taxpayer dollars should not be paid to people who have been convicted of violent crimes.
3: Trump administration's transgender military ban is likely unconstitutional, says a federal appeals court, allowing the ban for new recruits but blocking discharging current personnel. Defense Secretary Hegseth says, see you at the Supreme Court. Police say six people were killed Monday in shootings at three separate locations in Muscatine, Iowa, by the same gunman who took his own life, says Police Chief Tony Keyes.
8: The preliminary investigation indicates the shooting stemmed from a domestic dispute. At this time, all victims are believed to be family members of the deceased.
3: You're listening to ABC News.
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3: America's second largest teachers union calling for a ban on screens in the classroom. Randy Weingarten, the president of the American Federation of Teachers, telling ABC News.
11: Let's actually, in the youngest grades, limit the Chromebooks in schools, limit AI-facing information in schools, and let's actually substitute it with applied learning, active learning, music, art, projects, and things like that.
3: Their proposal, no screens until third grade. Carson Hyder, a former North Carolina police officer, faces an assault charge after being caught on a doorbell camera repeatedly punching Sherry Moore during an arrest. ABC's Pierre Thomas.
12: Moore's family says her nose was broken in the incident on Friday. On Saturday, Officer Hyder, who is 22 years old, was fired. Hyder turned himself in to face an assault charge of his own. Court records show that Moore was involved in a previous incident with Hyder last year, pleading guilty to charges of resisting arrest. Moore's family says she is homeless and suffers from mental health issues.
3: Hyder was also fired from his post over the weekend. Police in Muscatine, Iowa, investigating that series of shootings that left seven people dead, including the shooter. Police say that all victims appear to be related. Even as oil prices tick up, all three major indexes hit new records Monday as investors put their faith in technology and artificial intelligence. Chuck Sievertson, ABC News.
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13: It's 5 minutes past the hour. Hello, I'm Roger Plummer. Thank you for listening. AccuWeather says for Tuesday, plenty of sunshine and pleasant, a high of 75 holding in the 60s along the lakefront. Tuesday night, mostly clear skies, a low of 53. We'll check the AccuWeather 5-day forecast in 10 minutes, but first, our top local story on News Radio WBBM. State leaders say they plan to keep talking through the summer about how to reach agreement on an incentive plan designed to convince the Bears to stay in Illinois and not move their home stadium to Northwest Indiana. The legislature adjourned its spring session early Monday morning without taking final action on either of two bills aimed at help providing property tax relief for the team's next stadium. House Speaker and Hillside Democrat Emmanuel Chris Welch told reporters at the Capitol that the Bears are an iconic part of the Chicago area's identity.
14: We would love to keep them in the state of Illinois. You cannot ignore that as part of the conversation. But what we do here is also about priorities. And the priorities in the House are dictated by my members. And what they're talking about are the affordability issues.
13: Meanwhile, Mayor Johnson is seeing this latest development, or lack thereof, as a sign that there could be an opening to reconsider Chicago as the site of the new Bears Stadium. Johnson explains why stadium options outside of Chicago are a long shot for the team, at least for the time being.
15: You know, again, I can't predict what the Bears will do. What I'm simply saying is there's no plan for Hammond, right? We have not even done an environmental study there, as far as I know. There's no plan for Arlington Heights. There's only one plan that's on the table.
13: Shortly after the House adjourned, the Bears released a statement that said, in part, they will finalize their evaluation of both Arlington Heights and Hammond by late spring or early summer. A man riding a motorcycle in unincorporated Harvard was airlifted to a hospital in Rockford on Monday afternoon after his motorcycle collided with a pickup truck. The accident happened at about 3:15 near Route 173 and Beck Road. No one in the truck was injured. A shooting west of Chicago on Sunday night left one man dead and a police officer injured.
16: Oak Park police say an officer conducted a traffic stop near Harrison and Austin just after 9 p.m. After instructing the driver out of his car, the officer found a gun on him and the two began to struggle over it. According to police, the driver grabbed the gun, prompting the officer to fire his service weapon, striking the man. The driver, now identified as 38-year-old Christian Wallace of Chicago, was taken to a hospital where he was pronounced dead. The officer was also injured, but has been released from the hospital. Haley Hansen, News Radio 105.9 WBBM.
17: An investigation is underway in the west suburbs after a man and woman were fatally shot early Monday morning. Police responded to calls of shots fired near 32nd and Van Buren in Bellwood just after 1:30 a.m. The victims were taken to Loyola University Medical Center where they died. Police say no one is in custody. It's 8 minutes past the hour.
18: Traffic and weather together on the 8th. I'm Lisa Costi with your overnight road work. On the Kennedy inbound, the exit ramp to the inbound Eisenhower is closed until 5 a.m. A detour is posted. Outbound Lawrence to Bryn Mawr, the two left lanes closed until 5 a.m. On the Eisenhower inbound, St. Charles to the Tri-State, the two right lanes closed until 5 a.m. And before the Jane Byrne to Wacker, the two left lanes until 5 a.m. Outbound Wacker to the Jane Byrne, the two left lanes also closed until 5 a.m. Long-term work blocking the outbound ramp to the southbound Tri-State until the end of this year. The outbound ramp to the northbound Tri-State is also closed until December 2027. I-57 outbound at Sauk Trail, the right lane closed till 5 a.m. and inbound I-80 to before 167th, the two left lanes until 5 a.m. Your AccuWeather forecast, clear with a low around 54. Later today, sunny and pleasant with a high of 75. You get traffic and weather together on the 8th on News Radio 105.9 WBBM.
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17: It's 11 minutes past the hour. Landmark legislation that aims to increase protections for rideshare drivers passed both chambers of the Illinois State Legislature over the weekend.
25: The Illinois Transportation Network Driver Labor Relations Act, also known as the Rideshare Drivers Union Bill, gives more than 100,000 rideshare drivers statewide the right to form a union. It would establish one of the strongest frameworks in the country for rideshare drivers to organize and bargain collectively. The Illinois Drivers Alliance says the victory comes after a multi-year-long campaign involving drivers making calls, sharing personal stories, and rallying at the state capitol. The bill now goes to Governor Pritzker. Carolina Garibay, News Radio 105.9 WBBM.
17: In celebration of Pride Month, the CTA has unveiled the new design for the 2026 Pride train. For the ninth year in a row, you'll have to catch a red line train to see it. The ends of each rail car are painted with black and brown stripes, highlighting marginalized groups, followed by the trans color trio, and then the classic Pride flag colors in the center. Inside, the rail cars are filled with affirmations and cards that provide historical facts and information about the local LGBTQ community. Coming up, the AccuWeather 5-day forecast and sports. It's 13 minutes past the hour.
26: 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And when you feel good about yours, it
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13: 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Here's meteorologist Matt Rendy.
4: We will have mainly clear skies for the overnight hours. Low is dipping down to 54, but some suburbs will be dropping into the 40s. And then Tuesday, after a cool start, we'll have plenty of sunshine and a nice afternoon. High climbing up to 75, but holding in the 60s along the lakefront. But mainly clear skies into Tuesday night with a low down to 53. More sun than clouds on Wednesday and warmer. High up to 82, holding in the mid-70s at the lakefront. Then partly sunny skies, breezy and very warm on Thursday with a high moving up to 86. Still very warm on Friday. A little more humid as well with clouds and some sun. Thunderstorm is possible, especially in the afternoon with a high up to 84. I'm AccuWeather meteorologist Matt Rendy.
13: 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In Minnesota, the White Sox lose to the Twins 9-6. 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
5: In the span of 5 years, the Bears could have broken ground on a new stadium, kicked off games there, and even been preparing to host the Super Bowl. The Bills put shovels in the dirt in 2023 and are set to unveil a state-of-the-art new stadium this season. The Titans broke ground a year later and will open in 2027, then host the Super Bowl in 2030. The Bears first explored Arlington Park for a stadium in June of 2021 and reached a purchase agreement that fall. They closed on the 326-acre property in early 2023, but did so without financial clarity. Now, 5 years after this process began in earnest, the hopes for Arlington Heights may be gone. The Illinois spring session ended without a bill to keep the Bears in the state. It could close the door in Arlington Park and open a move across state lines to Hammond. Illinois House Speaker Chris Welch is among those pleading for more time to get a deal done.
6: We need to continue our conversations on the Bear Stadium question. I know in the House, we need time to review the bill that came over early this morning. We need to know, where do the Bears stand? We need to take the time to get it right.
5: Elsewhere in the NFL, the Rams reached a blockbuster trade to acquire superstar pass rusher Myles Garrett from the Browns. Cleveland landed Jared Verse and 3 draft picks in return. The Patriots landed A.J. Brown in a deal with the Eagles, sending draft capital back to Philly. And the Giants are reuniting with Odell Beckham Jr., who made 4 Pro Bowls with Big Blue. And on the north side, the Cubs are looking to get back on track, back at home. The A's come to town for a Tuesday night tilt to start up the first of 6 at the friendly confines. With sports at 16 and 46, I'm Chris Emma, 104.3 The Score for News Radio, 105.9 WBBM.
13: It's coming up on 18 minutes past the hour with traffic and weather together on the 8th and a minute for kids.
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3: 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Traffic and weather together on the 8s, all day, all night.
8: Traffic and weather together on the 8s. I'm Neil Fiorito with a look at overnight construction starting the drive in the southwest suburbs. Expect big delays on I-80 westbound passing 355. Work scheduled in the two left lanes and intermittent full stops are planned as well. Road work to watch for on the Kennedy overnight outbound from Lawrence to Bryn Mawr in the two left lanes. Inbound side of 290 from St. Charles Road to the Tri-State, work in the two right lanes before you get to the Janeburn interchange over to Wacker on Ida B. Wells, work in the two left lanes, and then outbound on Ida B. Wells between Wacker and the Janeburn out toward the outbound Eisenhower, work in the two left lanes. Will County work plan on I-55 both ways at Lorenzo Road in the right lane. Southbound 55, 355 to 53 work in the right. The AccuWeather forecast overnight, clear skies, low 54. Tuesday, sunny and pleasant, high 75. Get traffic and weather together on the 8s on News Radio 105.9 WBBM.
9: It's 20 minutes past the hour. Our top story this hour, state leaders process the legislature's failure to approve an incentive plan to keep the Bears in Illinois. We'll have much more on this story coming up at the bottom of the hour.
10: Wouldn't it be nice if there was a foolproof way to prevent your baby from having food allergies? 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I'm Dr. Leanne Holloway for News Radio 105.9 WBBM.
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4: The AI race to go public is heating up. Just a week or so after OpenAI, the maker of ChatGPT, and Elon Musk owned SpaceX, both announced plans to begin selling stock to the public later this year. Today, Anthropic, the maker of the red-hot Claude chatbot, also submitted paperwork to begin selling stock. Each one of those companies could be worth more than $1 trillion each.
11: Wall Street excited about that, but what drove the Dow, the Nasdaq, and the S&P to new record highs today was hopes for peace in the Middle East. President Trump today refuting earlier reports out of Iran that Tehran is no longer negotiating with the U.S. He also announced that Israel and Hezbollah militants in Lebanon have agreed to a ceasefire. And with that, the Dow today rose 46 points, the Nasdaq up 114, the S&P added 20, oil was higher, around $92 a barrel. And the fast food chicken wars are heating up again. McDonald's now testing out new hand-breaded chicken wings and fillets. With business at 23 and 53, from the Bloomberg Newsroom, Tom Busby, News Radio 105.9 WBBM.
9: Coming up, the latest in traffic and weather, it's 25 minutes past the hour.
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14: Jenny Hall is CEO of Beyond Hunger in Oak Park.
15: Beyond Hunger is a food pantry, but we also offer a drive-through, and we have a home delivery program that serves Austin and Oak Park, as well as nutrition education. We have dietitians on staff and benefits access, so helping people sign up for SNAP, RTA rides, and Medicaid.
16: And here we are on a Saturday, and you're very busy.
15: Very busy. We have seen record numbers. Last Saturday, we served 422 households, which is about 1,200 individuals, and it's the most we've ever served in our entire history. A real feeling of scarcity right now, and we're just trying to make sure we have enough so that we can serve the people that are coming.
12: That's what we call a WBBM News Radio difference maker. Stories of people stepping up and making a real impact. And in neighborhoods across Chicago, the places that bring us together have stories too. Made in Chicago is about the small businesses and the local dreams that shape the streets we live on, providing opportunities and helping our communities grow.
18: It's canning day at Aris Cider House Brewery and Restaurant in Old Irving Park.
19: We have a blush cider, which is our two different types of cherry cider.
18: Aris co-owner Michelle Foyk says everything from canning to keg filling to cider processing is done in-house. And after 3 years of work, Aris opened for business in 2018, becoming the first woman-owned brewery in Illinois. Foyk says they take a culinary approach to cider while still making them easy to drink.
19: One of the things that we like to do is show people that it's an introductory cider. We always want to be able to say, hey, you know those Granny Smith apples that you eat at home? Well, this actually tastes like a Granny Smith apple.
12: These are the voices behind the stories. Not just what's happening, but who it's happening to. 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
20: I'm WBBM News Radio political editor Jeff Buckles. The Chicago area is heading into one of the most important election years in recent memory, and WBBM News Radio will be all over the action, from the race for governor to pivotal contests for Congress, local offices, key referendums that will shape the future of our state. Our newsroom will deliver comprehensive coverage every step of the way. You'll hear the voices of candidates and voters from every corner of our region and the state, from downtown Chicago to the suburbs, from Rockford to Carbondale. We will take you beyond campaign speeches to explain what's really at stake.
21: I'm morning news anchor Cisco Cotto. As candidates hit the campaign trail, WBBM reporters will be there inside union halls, school auditoriums, and debate stages. We'll bring you the energy of campaign season, the rallies, the policy debates, and the unexpected moments that define every election. We'll separate fact from fiction and help you understand how national issues are playing out right here at home.
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30: This is political analyst Mike Flannery. 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
3: Traffic and weather together on the 8th. I'm Lisa Costi with your overnight road work. On I-55 in Will County, in both directions at Lorenzo Road, the right lane closed until 5 a.m. Southbound I-355 to Route 53, the right lane closed until 5 a.m. Long-term work closing the southbound ramp to eastbound I-80 until the fall of 2026. On the Bishop Ford, long-term work with traffic

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3: Leaders in Springfield talk about the battling Bears bills and the failure to launch any of them.
4: The votes weren't there.
3: I'm political editor Jeff Buckles.
2: Governor Pritzker will consider a bill that strengthens oversight and further regulates cannabis and hemp in Illinois. President Trump says he will abide by court rulings temporarily blocking his anti-weaponization fund. Plus, the stalemate over talks between the U.S. and Iran sends oil prices higher. WBBM Sports, the White Sox lose to the Twins 9-6 in Minnesota. The Cubs had the day off. WBBM Business, the Dow Jones finishes up 46 points. The NASDAQ rises 114 points. And the S&P 500 moves up 20 points. AccuWeather says, for Tuesday, plenty of sunshine and pleasant, a high of 75, holding in the 60s along the lakefront. And Tuesday night, mostly clear skies, a low of 53. It's 31 minutes past the hour, and the news is sponsored by Grand Appliance. The discussion about the Chicago Bears' future in Illinois moves back behind closed doors in Springfield, and state leaders are talking about the legislature's failure to approve an incentive plan. WBBM political editor Jeff Buckholz reports.
4: Some of these issues take time.
3: House Speaker Emmanuel Chris Welch told reporters at the Capitol any incentive to keep the Bears from moving to Indiana must benefit the entire state.
4: To pass a bill for the Bears, but just being about the Bears, the votes weren't there.
3: And that's why the House did not vote on the Senate's plan to let Cook County's biggest cities create their own sports facility authorities to bid for a privately funded, publicly owned Bears stadium. Senate President Don Harmon said in this economy, that was as far as his members could go.
5: There was an enormous undercurrent in our caucus to not do anything.
3: Governor Pritzker repeated he wants to help the Bears just like any other business planning to build or expand here.
6: I wasn't willing to give up billions of dollars of taxpayer money in order to give it to a billionaire-owned team.
3: And his Republican opponent Darren Bailey posted a statement saying in part that what he called decades of bad decisions have left Illinois less able to compete without pulling more money from taxpayers. Jeff Buckles, News Radio 105.9, WBBM.
2: A bill strengthening oversight and further regulating hemp and cannabis in Illinois is off to the governor's desk.
7: Senate Bill 3222 strengthens statewide oversight of hemp products, improves consumer safety, and supports equity in Illinois' cannabis and hemp industries. Cannabis possession limits would be doubled, and the minor offense threshold would rise, making more Illinoisans eligible for expungement. The bill passed both chambers and now awaits Governor Pritzker's signature. Haley Hansen, News Radio 105.9 WBBM.
2: President Trump says he will abide by court rulings temporarily blocking his $1.8 billion anti-weaponization fund, which was created through a civil settlement between Trump and the IRS over leaked tax filings. The president spoke with ABC News Chief Washington correspondent Jonathan Carl.
8: We are subject to the courts, the president said. At this moment, that's what it is. Trump said the fund, which could grant payments to people who were prosecuted for attacking the Capitol on January 6th, is a, quote, wonderful thing. But he said if a court doesn't allow it, and right now a court has it held up, what can you do? On Friday, a judge in the Eastern District of Virginia ruled the fund cannot give out a single dollar until further proceedings on whether the fund is legal.
2: Trump's reconsideration of the anti-weaponization fund also follows a mounting political backlash among Republicans. Security officials in Los Angeles are preparing for next week's kickoff of the FIFA World Cup, which opens in L.A. and will last for weeks in cities across the country.
9: In what law enforcement here is calling one of the largest security operations in Los Angeles history, the focus is broad during World Cup events on things like drunk driving and fake tickets, but also on terrorism and the threat drones could pose. The FBI's Patrick Grant.

0: He says there will be teams looking for drones and forcing them down.
1: There will be a zero tolerance policy that we have in effect, and we will be aggressively pursuing violators of those laws.
0: The sheriff here says he's been assured by the federal government there will be no immigration enforcement at FIFA events by ICE agents. Alex Stone, ABC News, Los Angeles.
2: Coming up, the latest in traffic and weather, and then Stardate. It's 35 minutes past the hour.
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6: I'm WBBM News Radio political editor Jeff Buckles. Chicago and Illinois are heading into a pivotal midterm election with decisions that will shape everything from public safety and transit funding to taxes, schools, and the future of downtown. And WBBM News Radio will be everywhere the story unfolds. You'll hear directly from the candidates, the power brokers, and the people most affected, from the neighborhoods of Chicago to the suburbs and across the state. We go beyond the headlines to break down what's really at stake and what it means for you.
7: J.B. Pritzker.
8: People ought to pay attention to who it is actually that's trying to lower costs for them.
7: Darren Bailey.
9: Illinois is less affordable because of J.B. Pritzker.
10: 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As the campaigns ramp up, WBBM reporters are on the ground at community meetings, union halls, and campaign stops across the region. We'll bring you the energy of this political season, the debates over crime and policing, the future of public transit, economic pressure on families, and the direction of leadership in Chicago.
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0: Traffic and weather together on the 8s. I'm Neil Fiorito with a look at overnight construction in the southwest suburbs. Planned work on I-80 westbound passing 355 in the two left lanes. You can expect intermittent full stops in that stretch as well. Roadwork planned on the Kennedy overnight outbound from Lawrence to Bryn Mawr in the two left lanes. 290 coming in from St. Charles Road to the Tri-State, work in the two right, and then before the Jane Byrne interchange, Ida B. Wells to Wacker, work in the two left lanes. Outbound on Ida B. Wells, getting toward the outbound side of the Eisenhower-Wacker to the Jane Byrne interchange, work in the two left. And road work on I-55 in Will County both ways at Lorenzo Road in the right lane. You get traffic and weather together on the 8th on News Radio 105.9 WBBM.
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0: going to be mainly clear for the overnight hours. We'll have a low down to 54, but some suburbs dropping into the 40s. Plenty of sunshine for Tuesday. A nice afternoon. High up to 75, holding in the 60s along the lakefront. We'll have mainly clear skies again Tuesday night with a low down to 53. More sun than clouds on Wednesday and turning a little warmer. High up to 82, mid-70s at the lakefront. I'm Mackie with the meteorologist, Matt Rindy.
1: It's 40 minutes past the hour. Here's Stardate.
2: 100 feet.
3: 60 years ago today, NASA was making its first attempt to land on the moon.
2: 15 feet per second speed.
3: Surveyor 1 had been launched 3 days earlier.
2: 3, 2, 1. We have ignition. We have liftoff.
3: The robotic lander touched down in a crater in the Ocean of Storms, a giant volcanic plain. It was a precursor to the Apollo missions, which would land astronauts on the moon. Surveyor wasn't the first probe to land on the moon. A Soviet mission beat it by a few months. But Surveyor was more sophisticated. It carried a television camera to beam back images of its surroundings. Surveyor transmitted its first pictures just minutes after landing. And during its first lunar day, almost 14 Earth days, it snapped more than 10,000 images. They showed a surface coated with small rocks and pockmarked by small craters. The rim of the crater Surveyor landed in was visible in the distance. Pictures of its landing pads revealed important details about the texture of the lunar surface, as this NASA documentary pointed out.
4: A lunar surface texture, not thick layers of loose dust into which spacecraft or men could sink. In the area of the Ocean of Storms, man can land and walk on the lunar surface.
3: Surveyor 1 survived the frigid lunar night, taking hundreds more pictures the next day. Scientists even raised it the following January, 7 months after its historic landing on the moon. For the University of Texas at Austin McDonald Observatory, I'm Billy Henry.
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1: What are the telltale signs that you're American when you're traveling in Europe? HuffPost asked Europeans this very question, and the answers were pretty consistent. Among them, Americans choose comfort over style when it comes to fashion. Unlike Europeans, they like ice in their coffee, and they have a loud confidence, meaning you can often hear Americans before you can see them. Okay. It's 46 minutes past the hour. Time for WBBM Sports. In Minnesota, the White Sox pitching fails them as they lose to the Twins 9-6. Their rookie pitcher David Sandlin only went 4 innings and gave up 8 earned runs. Now, with more sports, here's 104.3 The Score's Chris Emma.
6: In reality, there was no hard deadline for the Bears to get shovels on the ground for a new stadium. But patience has worn thin, and it put added pressure on lawmakers in Springfield to push a deal across the goal line. The spring session ended without a bill passed along, and now there's uncertainty as to what comes next. The Bears have insisted they are only considering options in Arlington Heights or Hammond, Indiana. A deal is in place to move across state lines, and Chicago officials have continued to plead their case. Now Illinois leaders are hoping to reconvene with the team as early as this summer, but Mark Gannis of Sports Corp says it would not be wise to wait any longer.
7: You aren't going to wait around forever. Indiana has been very patient, and they've been doing the work behind the scenes, the environmental work, which was the biggest piece of work, infrastructure and environmental, to get this teed up, all knowing that effectively it was Illinois' to lose. Okay, Illinois has chosen its priorities.
6: That was Gannis with the Mullion Haw Show on 104.3 The Score. In other NFL news, Myles Garrett was traded from the Browns to the Rams. A.J. Brown was dealt from the Eagles to the Patriots. And the NBA Finals are set to tip off on Wednesday night in San Antonio. It will be the Spurs hosting the Knicks in a rematch of the 99 Finals. The cost to attend any of these games is quite steep. Get-in price for Game 1 in San Antonio has surpassed $1,000. To sit in the cheap seats for Game 3 at Madison Square Garden, it will cost nearly $5,000. And believe it or not, some tickets for the games in New York

0: NASCAR running in the six figures. 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
1: It's coming up on 48 minutes past the hour with traffic and weather together on the 8th.
2: AccuWeather forecast for the rest of today. Drenching thunderstorms that can produce damaging winds and cause flash flooding.
3: When you're on the go, in the city, or just planning out your day, you need a weather forecast you can rely on. 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Bright and sunny one minute, storm clouds rolling in the next. That's why we bring you traffic and weather together on the 8s every 10 minutes, every day, no matter what. It's not just a forecast. It's a plan for your day.
4: Strong to severe thunderstorms moving through the area, possibility of tornadoes as
5: rain
4: well.
5: And some thunder with some severe weather possible.
6: Stay weather aware. We are expecting thunderstorms to rapidly develop. These storms could be
7: informed of potential weather that's coming.
8: Know what to plan for the rest of the day, what you can and can't do.
9: 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Is it gonna rain? Is it gonna snow?
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12: How are the roads, Neil?
13: A lot of traffic, especially coming into downtown. We'll start with the Eden, just getting to the junction. 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
17: Traffic and weather together on the 8s. I'm Lisa Costi with your overnight road work. On 8094, long-term work blocking the eastbound exit ramp to northbound Ripley and the westbound exit ramp to southbound Ripley until early September. On I-80, westbound past I-355, the two left lanes closed until 5 a.m. along with intermittent full stops. The eastbound exit ramp to inbound I-57 closed till 5 a.m. A detour is posted. The eastbound exit ramp to northbound I-55 is closed until the end of July, and in both directions, the ramps to and from Center Street are closed until late 2028. On the Jane Addams, westbound before Route 47 to before US 20, the two left lane closed until 5 a.m. Before Route 23, the two left lanes are closed until 5 a.m. as well. Your AccuWeather forecast, clear and a low of 54. Later today, sunny and pleasant and a high of

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1: It's 50 minutes past the hour. There's more turmoil at 60 Minutes.
2: Tensions are growing under new management at CBS News. Last week, CBS fired 60 Minutes executive producer Tanya Simon and correspondent Sharon Alfonsi and Cecilia Vega. At a meeting to start the week, a longtime anchor spoke up.
3: I'm Scott Pelley.
2: According to a detailed report on the Status website, Pelley said CBS News head Barry Weiss is murdering the show and accused Simon's replacement as executive producer Nick Bilton of having slender qualifications for the job. The report says Weiss was not at the meeting. Bilton insisted Weiss does love CBS News and 60 Minutes. Pelley countered by saying she was brought in to kill it, and she's doing exactly that. A person close to CBS leadership tells the AP it's disappointing Pelley's accusations were being aired publicly, despite efforts to engage with him privately. I'm Ed Donahue.
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6: Apple's about to make going out to dinner with friends a little easier with a new iPhone tool, part of Apple Cash, that allows users to take a photo of a receipt, assign each item to whoever ordered it, and generate an exact payment rundown according to what everyone had. Fresh record highs on Wall Street today for all the major averages, thanks to a ceasefire deal between Israel and Hezbollah in Lebanon, ongoing U.S. talks with Iran, and Anthropic, the maker of the in-demand Claude AI chatbot, filing paperwork to begin selling stock to the public a little later this year. At the closing bell, the Dow up 46 points, the Nasdaq up 114, the S&P added 20. Oil, though, about 5% higher. It's back above $92 a barrel. And Walmart is now limiting its workers' use of its in-house AI tool called Code Puppy due to unexpectedly high demand, creating spreadsheets, presentations, and more, running up costs, and using too much data. With business at 23 and 53 from the Bloomberg Newsroom, Tom Busby, News Radio 105.9 WBBM.
1: Coming up, the latest in traffic, weather, and WBBM headlines. 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
16: Jenny Hall is CEO of Beyond Hunger in Oak Park.
17: Beyond Hunger is a food pantry, but we also offer a drive-through, and we have a home delivery program that serves Austin and Oak Park, as well as nutrition education. We have dietitians on staff and benefits access, so helping people sign up for SNAP, RTA rides, and Medicaid.
18: And here we are on a Saturday, and you're very busy.
17: Very busy. We have seen record numbers. Last Saturday, we served 422 households, which is about 1,200 individuals, and it's the most we've ever served in our entire history. A real feeling of scarcity right now, and we're just trying to make sure we have enough so that we can serve the people that are coming.
15: That's what we call a WBBM News Radio difference maker. Stories of people stepping up and making a real impact. And in neighborhoods across Chicago, the places that bring us together have stories too. Made in Chicago is about the small businesses and the local dreams that shape the streets we live on, providing opportunities and helping our communities grow.
19: It's canning day at Aris Cider House Brewery and Restaurant in Old Irving Park.
20: We have a blush cider, which is our two different types of cherry cider.
19: Aris co-owner Michelle Foyk says everything from canning to keg filling to cider processing is done in-house. And after 3 years of work, Aris opened for business in 2018, becoming the first woman-owned brewery in Illinois. Foyk says they take a culinary approach to cider while still making them easy to drink.
20: One of the things that we like to do is show people that it's an introductory cider. We always want to be able to say, hey, you know those Granny Smith apples that you eat at home? Well, this actually tastes like a Granny Smith apple.
15: These are the voices behind the stories, not just what's happening, but who it's happening to. 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
24: Traffic and weather together on the 8th. I'm Neil Fiorito, and here is a look at overnight construction starting on I-80 in the southwest suburbs. Westbound delays passing 355. Work planned in the two left lanes. Intermittent full stops are planned as well. We have some road work on the tollways overnight. Tri-State southbound from 75th to past the mile-long bridge, the left lane closed. The Jane Addams Tollway, expect delays if you're driving westbound before Route 47 to before US 20 in Hampshire. Work in the two left lanes, and then before Route 23 in Marengo, work in the two left lanes. Work planned on the Kennedy overnight outbound Lawrence to Bryn Mawr in the two left lanes. And work on both sides of the Eisenhower getting to and from right around Wacker Drive. Expect road work in the two left lanes. AccuWeather forecast overnight clear, low 54, Tuesday sunny and pleasant, high 75. Get traffic and weather together on the 8s on News Radio 105.9 WBBM.
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0: Sherry Preston. With peace talks between the U.S. and Iran hanging in the balance, there are apparently some new tensions between President Trump and Israel's Prime Minister Benjamin Netanyahu. Details from ABC's Karen Waugh in Washington after a phone call between the leaders.
1: Sources say Trump accused Netanyahu of being ungrateful, calling him crazy, and asking Netanyahu, "What the expletive are you doing?" The phone call came after Israel escalated its bombing campaign against Hezbollah fighters in Lebanon, ordering strikes in the capital, Beirut. That triggered a mass exodus and prompted Iran's leadership to threaten to call off peace talks with the U.S.
0: President Trump publicly thanking Netanyahu for agreeing to turn troops around in Lebanon. The President and Justice Department appear to be backing away from the so-called anti-weaponization fund after a judge ordered a pause. ABC's Jonathan Carl.
2: The President, called him up about this, asked him what he was going to do about it. He told me he's going to abide by the court's ruling. He said, look, this weaponization fund is a wonderful thing. He told me it's a wonderful thing. But what can you do? If a court says it can't happen, and right now a court is saying it can't happen, you know, what can you do? So it's stuck now in the courts.
0: Six states hold primaries today, and some of the most watched are in California. In Los Angeles, former reality star Spencer Pratt has made a splash in the mayor's race. ABC's Tim Caputo.
3: Pratt, whose unconventional campaign has surged with support, went live on the Citizen app, asking the public to report issues like potholes through the app so everyone could see who's responding to community problems.
4: We need records of our city officials failing us.
5: We are done with the Democrats. We're going to wipe the floor with these people in November.
3: In the equally close governor's race, Republican Steve Hilton has publicly asked fellow Republican Sheriff Chad Bianco to drop out in order to consolidate conservative support behind Hilton.
0: There are elections in several other states as well. You're listening to ABC News.
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0: The Pentagon is promising an appeal after a federal judge ruled the department's ban on transgender soldiers is unconstitutional.
8: A judge saying the policy is both arbitrary and based upon animus, saying it violates the constitutional right to equal protection of the law. President Trump last year signed an order claiming the sexual identity of transgender service members conflicts with a soldier's commitment to honorable, truthful, and disciplined lifestyle and is harmful to military readiness.
0: ABC's Lana Moise. Police in Muscatine, Iowa say six members of the same family were killed by a relative who then took his own life. Investigators say they have found a major drug tunnel under the border between the U.S. and Mexico. The nearly 900-foot tunnel went down 21 feet, runs from Tijuana into San Diego. The Ebola outbreak in Central Africa getting worse. Details from ABC's Matt Rivers.
9: Reported confirmed deaths now more than doubling since Thursday alone, from 17 to 42. Health officials reporting more than 300 cases in the Democratic Republic of Congo and Uganda, and there could be hundreds more, with reported cases believed to be more than 1,000. Doctors Without Borders calling it unprecedented, saying the reality today is that nobody knows the true scale and severity of this outbreak.
0: Google wants to use mosquitoes to fight mosquitoes, the company asking for federal approval to release 32 million of them in California and Florida, all of them male mosquitoes, which don't bite, and they're sterilized, so if they mate with wild mosquitoes, that could cut down on the bug population. Sherry Preston, ABC News.
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11: It's 5 minutes past the hour. Hello, I'm Roger Plummer. Thank you very much for listening. AccuWeather says for Tuesday, plenty of sunshine and pleasant, a high of 75 holding in the 60s along the lakefront. Tuesday night, mostly clear, a low of 53. We'll check the AccuWeather 5-day forecast in 10 minutes, but first, our top local story on News Radio, WBBM. Illinois Governor J.B. Pritzker and leaders in Springfield are talking about the legislature's decision to freeze the ball on a proposal designed to convince the Chicago Bears not to move to Northwest Indiana. The details from WBBM political editor Jeff Buchholz.
12: Our hope is that we'll be able to provide something for the Bears that will work.
13: The governor told reporters in Springfield that he's still committed to doing whatever's possible to convince the team to stay in Illinois, even as Senate President Don Harmon noted his colleagues were reluctant to vote for any assistance.
14: There was no appetite at all to provide public dollars to a $10 billion sports franchise, as much as we love the Bears.
13: Senate and House leaders will now keep talking about how to reconcile the House-passed megaprojects bill and the Senate bill letting large cities in Cook County create their own sports facility authorities. House Speaker Emmanuel Chris Welch.
15: We're going to continue to have those conversations to find out what the specific issues are. And we'll get there.
13: Pritzker's Republican challenger Darren Bailey posted a statement saying, and this is a quote, when Plan A to freeze property taxes for billionaire developers failed, Illinois Democrats rushed to Plan B. Make sure they pay none at all. Jeff Buchholz, News Radio 105.9, WBBM.
11: The Bears may have not gotten a stadium deal in Springfield, but Mayor Brandon Johnson isn't talking like Chicago is out of the running.
16: As far as where the stadium belongs, I still believe the lakefront is the best location.
1: That's the perspective of Mayor Brandon Johnson, with the mayor of Arlington Heights calling what happened disappointing. The conversations about where the Bears should call home has been nearly 5 years in the making. The Bears releasing a statement Monday saying they're still looking at both Arlington Heights and Indiana. Chicago's mayor still sounding hopeful.
16: That is really the goal here, to create an economic opportunity along the lakefront that allows for that campus to be fully realized.
1: Even as Mayor Brandon Johnson insists Chicago remains what he calls the only viable option, he acknowledged he hasn't spoken directly with the Bears in roughly 6 weeks. Sarah Herrera, News Radio 105.9 WBBM.
11: A new bill that hopes to increase protections for rideshare drivers passed both chambers of the Illinois State Legislature over the weekend.
17: The Illinois Transportation Network Driver Labor Relations Act, also known as the Rideshare Drivers Union Bill, gives more than 100,000 rideshare drivers statewide the right to form a union. It would establish one of the strongest frameworks in the country for rideshare drivers to organize and bargain collectively. The Illinois Drivers Alliance says the victory comes after a multi-year-long campaign involving drivers making calls, sharing personal stories, and rallying at the state capitol. The bill now goes to Governor Pritzker. Carolina Garibay, News Radio 105.9 WBBM.
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18: Traffic and weather together on the 8th. I'm Lisa Costi with your overnight road work. On the Kennedy inbound, the exit ramp to the inbound Eisenhower is closed until 5 a.m. A detour is posted. Outbound Lawrence to Bryn.

0: Eisenhower, the two left lanes closed until 5 a.m. On the Eisenhower, inbound St. Charles to the Tri-State, the two right lanes closed till 5 a.m. And before the Jane Byrne to Wacker, the two left lanes until 5 a.m. Outbound Wacker to the Jane Byrne, the two left lanes also closed until 5 a.m. Long-term work blocking the outbound ramp to the southbound Tri-State until the end of this year. The outbound ramp to the northbound Tri-State is also closed until December 2027. I-57 outbound at Sauk Trail, the right lane closed till 5 a.m. And inbound I-80 to before 167th, the two left lanes until 5 a.m. Your AccuWeather forecast, clear with a low around 54. Later today, sunny and pleasant with a high of 75. You get traffic and weather together on the 8th on News Radio 105.9 WBBM.
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7: It's 11 minutes past the hour. What started as lingering postpartum symptoms for a McHenry woman turned out to be a rare brain tumor affecting her fertility.
8: After Lisa Fasone gave birth to her daughter in 2022, she experienced night sweats, continued lactation, no menstrual cycle, and infertility. She didn't think anything was wrong because
9: a lot of the symptoms that I developed are consistent with postpartum period and nursing.
8: Doctors eventually discovered a small tumor on her pituitary gland that was causing elevated prolactin levels and preventing pregnancy. After medication failed to help, Fasone underwent surgery by Dr. Stephen McGill at Northwestern Medicine.
10: Lisa's tumor is pretty rare. A prolactinoma is about 3 to 5 in 100,000 people. And for her, when we were able to take it all out after surgery, her prolactin levels went back to normal. And even within a month of surgery, she was able to have a baby.
8: Fasone delivered a healthy baby girl in February and is sharing her experience during World Infertility Awareness Month. 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
7: 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Coming up, the AccuWeather 5-day forecast and sports. 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
7: It's 15 minutes past the hour. 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Here's meteorologist Matt Rindy.
13: We will have mainly clear skies for the overnight hours. Low is dipping down to 54, but some suburbs will be dropping into

0: the 40s, and then Tuesday, after a cool start, we'll have plenty of sunshine and a nice afternoon. High climbing up to 75, but holding in the 60s along the lakefront. But mainly clear skies into Tuesday night with a low down to 53. More sun than clouds on Wednesday, and warmer, high up to 82, holding in the mid-70s at the lakefront. And partly sunny skies, breezy and very warm on Thursday with a high moving up to 86. Still very warm on Friday, a little more humid as well with clouds and some sun. Thunderstorm is possible, especially in the afternoon, with a high up to 84. I'm Mackie with the meteorologist, Matt Rindy.
1: 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The White Sox have their 5-game winning streak snapped. They lose in Minnesota 9-6. 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
2: For a slight change up this year, the Bears are running OTAs for 2 weeks instead of three. But don't think Ben Johnson is getting complacent with anything. Instead, the makeup will come in training camp during some grueling days in the summer heat. The Bears have nearly their entire squad present for work at Halas Hall. That includes Galen Johnson, who returned from an absence in earlier phases to rejoin his team, and Grady Jarrett, a veteran going into his 12th NFL season, is working through this voluntary portion of the offseason.
3: Our season is made in the offseason, I think, and I truly believe that. And I've learned that, too, because it has been pieces in my career where I wasn't at OTAs all the time, and I'll show up when it's just time to practice. And I've seen now, as I've become more mature, where that may have been a shortcoming.
2: The Bears continue on their second week of OTAs. They'll host veteran minicamp next week in Lake Forest. Attendance for that is mandatory. Off the field, the Bears hit a significant setback in their stadium exploration. The Illinois spring session went past its Sunday night deadline into the wee hours of Monday without a deal. In a statement, the Bears said they're still exploring options in both Arlington Heights and Hammond, Indiana. The team did not mention Chicago, whose city officials are still making a plea. It remains unclear what the next step will be. And the Stanley Cup Final begins Tuesday night with the Hurricanes hosting the Golden Knights in Game 1. Carolina advanced through the Eastern Conference Final by taking out Montreal. That continued Canada's Stanley Cup drought. 1993 marked the last time a Canadian team lifted Lord Stanley's Cup. In fact, an American team has won Canada's Grey Cup more recently. That was the Baltimore Stallions, a now defunct franchise who won the CFL title in 1995. With sports at 16:46, I'm Chris Emma of 104.3 The Score for News Radio 105.9 WBBM.
1: It's coming up on 18 minutes past the hour with traffic and weather together on the 8th and the Healthy Minute.
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7: 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Traffic and weather together on the 8th. 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
8: Traffic and weather together on the 8th. I'm Neil Fiorito with a look at overnight construction starting the drive in the southwest suburbs. Expect big delays on I-80 westbound passing 355. Work scheduled in the two left lanes and intermittent full stops are planned as well. Road work to watch for on the Kennedy overnight outbound from Lawrence to Bryn Mawr in the two left lanes. Inbound side of 290 from St. Charles Road to the Tri-State, work in the two right lanes. Before you get to the Jane Byrne interchange over to Wacker on Ida B. Wells, work in the two left lanes. And then outbound on Ida B. Wells between Wacker and the Jane Byrne, out toward the outbound Eisenhower, work in the two left lanes. Will County, work plan on I-55 both ways at Lorenzo Road in the right lane. Southbound 55, 355 to 53, work in the right. The AccuWeather forecast overnight, clear skies, low 54. Tuesday, sunny and pleasant, high 75. Get traffic and weather together on the 8th on News Radio 105.9 WBBM.
1: 20 minutes past the hour. Our top story this hour, state transportation leaders say Illinois' new transit reform law will bring a new era to public transportation in and around Chicago. We'll have much more on this story coming up at 31 minutes past the hour.
6: After giving birth, getting back into exercising works best when you start simple and build gradually. 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I'm Dr. Stacey Bennis for News Radio 105.9 WBBM.
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11: The action camera maker GoPro is in a lot of financial trouble. It's blaming surging costs for memory chips. So now it's seeking a new cash infusion, maybe a sale, maybe a merger in order to avert going belly up. President Trump said Israel and Hezbollah militants in Lebanon have agreed to stop attacking each other and that talks between the U.S. and Iran are ongoing, refuting earlier reports coming out of Iran. That gave Wall Street a pretty good boost today, along with Anthropic, the maker of the in-demand Claude AI chatbot, filing paperwork to begin selling stock to the public later this year. With that at the close, new record highs across the board on Wall Street, with the Dow up 46 points, the Nasdaq adding 114, the S&P was up 20, oil 5% higher to just under $92 a barrel. And Planet Fitness says teenagers age 14 to 19 can work out for free at any of its locations in the U.S. and Canada through the end of this summer. With business at 23 and 53 from the Bloomberg Newsroom, Tom Busby, News Radio 105.9 WBBM.
1: 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Some changes include expanding fresh groceries. Target did not give a timeline, but said all remodels are expected to be completed by the fall. Coming up, the latest in traffic and weather. It's 25 minutes past the hour.
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6: I'm WBBM News Radio political editor Jeff Buckles. The Chicago area is heading into one of the most important election years in recent memory, and WBBM News Radio will be all over the action, from the race for governor to pivotal contests for Congress, local offices, key referendums that will shape the future of our state. Our newsroom will deliver comprehensive coverage every step of the way. You'll hear the voices of candidates and voters from every corner of our region and the state, from downtown Chicago to the suburbs, from Rockford to Carbondale. We will take you beyond campaign speeches to explain what's really at stake.
7: 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As candidates hit the campaign trail, WBBM reporters will be there inside union halls, school auditoriums, and debate stages. We'll bring you the energy of campaign season, the rallies, the policy debates, and the unexpected moments that define every election. 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
14: Traffic and weather together on the 8th. I'm Lisa Costi with your overnight road work. On I-55 in Will County, in both directions at Lorenzo Road, the right lane closed until 5 a.m. Southbound I-355 to Route 53, the right lane closed until 5 a.m. Long-term work closing the southbound ramp to eastbound I-80.

until the fall of 2026. On the Bishop Ford, long-term work with traffic down to two lanes outbound from 130th to 159th Streets until December. The exit to eastbound Dalton is closed until December. Long-term work blocking the inbound exit ramp to eastbound Sibley until late October of this year. On the Tri-State, southbound 75th Avenue to pass the mile-long bridge, the left lane closed until 6 a.m. Your AccuWeather forecast.

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1: Police are looking for a crew of armed robbers who struck in River North early this morning.
2: President Trump is reconsidering whether to move forward with a fund meant to compensate his allies. Plus, the stalemate over talks between the U.S. and Iran send oil prices higher. WBBM Sports, the White Sox lose to the Twins 9-6 in Minnesota. WBBM Business, the Dow Jones finishes up 46 points, the NASDAQ rises 114 points, and the S&P 500 moves up 20 points. AccuWeather says for Tuesday, lots of sunshine and pleasant, a high of 75 holding in the 60s along the lakefront, and Tuesday night mostly clear with a low of 53. It's 31 minutes past the hour. The head of the agency that oversees the CTA, Metra, and PACE says bus and train riders across the area will see changes in their commutes immediately. WBBM political editor Jeff Buchholz reports it's due to a transit reform measure that's in effect now.
3: It's a great new day for transit riders.
4: RTA chair Kirk Dillard says the wave of cash coming to the area's transit agencies is unlike anything he's seen in a lifetime of riding the CTA and Metra.
3: More than $1 billion of new operating money,
4: which he says riders will start to see immediately in better service. For instance,
3: 10 more CTA bus routes. Rock Island and Metra Electric are going to add 4 weekday trains immediately, 7 additional Saturday trains, 11 Sunday trains.
4: You get the idea. That's in addition to more security and newer and cleaner trains, buses, and stations.
3: We'll have eventually a universal fare card.
4: And riders may not see it, but a new agency will eventually replace the RTA to oversee all 3 transit operations.
3: This is going to make us world class.
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2: Chicago police are combing through security footage searching for a group of armed robbers that struck River North early Monday morning.
1: It was about 5 or 6 people, 2 of whom showed guns, police say, and drove off in a white SUV. The department did not have more of a description of the group who allegedly held up 2 men near Ontario and Clark at around 3:45 this morning. The 19-year-old and 23-year-old victims were not hurt and did hand over their belongings. 2 weeks ago, the 18th District warned about more than a dozen armed robberies in River North, Streeterville, and Lakeview at night and in the early morning hours. Nancy Hardy, News Radio 105.9 WBBM.
2: A family is displaced and a Woodstock man is facing charges after a dramatic weekend crash that police say was intentional.
5: Emergency crews were called to a Woodstock townhome around 2:30 Saturday morning after a car slammed into the first floor of a building. Authorities say the impact caused significant structural damage, forcing a family of 4 from their home, though no one inside was hurt. Investigators later identified the driver as 31-year-old Matthew Zamorano. Court records allege he'd been involved in a domestic violence incident earlier that night and intentionally crashed the vehicle after also striking a utility pole and stop sign. Zamorano was hospitalized with minor injuries, now charged with multiple felonies. Rachel Pearson, News Radio, 105.9 WBBM.
2: The Associated Press is reporting that President Trump is reconsidering whether to move forward with his $1.8 billion anti-weaponization fund. On Monday, the Justice Department said it would temporarily pause implementation of the fund to comply with a court order. The potential retreat is a recognition of the legal setbacks the fund has encountered since it was announced 2 weeks ago. It also follows a growing political backlash from Republicans. Coming up, the latest in traffic and weather, it's 34 minutes past the hour.
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2: 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Chicago and Illinois are heading into a pivotal midterm election with decisions that will shape everything from public safety and transit funding to taxes, schools, and the future of downtown. And WBBM News Radio will be everywhere the story unfolds. You'll hear directly from the candidates, the power brokers, and the people most affected, from the neighborhoods of Chicago to the suburbs and across the state. We go beyond the headlines to break down what's really at stake and what it means for you.
3: J.B. Pritzker.
4: People ought to pay attention to who it is actually that's trying to lower costs for them.
3: Darren Bailey.
5: Illinois is less affordable because of J.B. Pritzker.
6: 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As the campaigns ramp up, WBBM reporters are on the ground at community meetings, union halls, and campaign stops across the region. 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
17: Traffic and weather together on the 8th. I'm Neil Fiorito with a look at overnight construction in the southwest suburbs. Planned work on I-80 westbound passing 355 in the two left lanes. You can expect intermittent full stops in that stretch as well. Roadwork planned on the Kennedy overnight outbound from Lawrence to Bryn Mawr in the two left lanes. 290 coming in from St. Charles Road to the Tri-State, work in the two right. And then before the Jane Burton interchange, Ida B. Wells to Wacker, work in the two left lanes. Outbound on Ida B. Wells, getting toward the outbound side of the Eisenhower-Wacker to the Jane Burton interchange, work in the two left. And road work on I-55 in Will County both ways at Lorenzo Road in the right lane. You get traffic and weather together on the 8th on News Radio 105.9 WBBM.
9: WBBM AccuWeather, it is going to be mainly clear for the overnight hours. We'll have a low down to 54, but some suburbs dropping into the 40s. Plenty of sunshine for Tuesday, a nice afternoon, high up to 75, holding in the 60s along the lakefront. We'll have mainly clear skies again Tuesday night with a low down to 53. More sun than clouds on Wednesday and turning a little warmer, high up to 82, mid-70s at the lakefront. I'm AccuWeather meteorologist Matt Rindy.
18: It's 40 minutes past the hour. Schaumburg residents who frequently call paramedics for non-medical issues now have to pay an ambulance fee.
19: That fee is $100 for the 11th non-medical call in a 12-month period, $250 for the 12th call, and $325 for each call after that. The Village Board approved the measure last week. The goal is to reduce the burden on fire department resources caused by non-medical ambulance calls. The Daily Herald reports some of the frequent requests include help with personal mobility issues or assistance finding misplaced items. A growing number of municipalities are charging ambulance fees for non-medical calls. Mai Martinez, News Radio, 105.9 WBBM.
18: An operational U.S.-Mexico cross-border tunnel has been uncovered in San Diego.
20: The tunnel, which Mexican authorities initially said was almost 900 feet long, U.S. authorities say is actually almost 2,000 feet long and 55 feet deep, stretching from Tijuana into a fake retail store in San Diego. Four alleged cartel members who were followed, federal agents say, taking drugs out of the tunnel have been arrested. Kevin Murphy with Homeland Security Investigations.
21: This was a sophisticated tunnel that had lighting, ventilation, an electric rail system, wood shoring, and multiple staircases.
20: He says around $45 million worth of cocaine was seized involving the tunnel. Alex Stone, EBC News.
18: New research has come out about a common city bird.
22: Studies of pigeon migration show that they have an internal compass. German scientists finding a magnetic-like material in their liver that aligns with the Earth's magnetic field. University of Bonn researcher Christian Kurtz.
23: Our study also contains evidence all these macrophages in the liver are connected to nerves. They all go to the brain.
22: Wild species migrate seasonally up to 1,200 miles. The common city pigeon just kind of hangs around within a mile or two. Wayne Cabot, ABC News.
18: Coming up, top trending stories and sports. 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
18: Sleeping for about 6 to 8 hours a night could help you live longer. Researchers at Columbia University in New York looked at the sleep habits of about 500,000 people and found that those who slept more or less than that 6 to 8 hour sweet spot showed increased signs of biological aging. It's 46 minutes past the hour. Time for WBBM Sports. The White Sox scored 6 runs in Minnesota on Monday. It wasn't enough. They lose 9-6. Rookie pitcher for the White Sox, David Sandlin, gave up 8 runs in just 4 innings. Now with more sports, here's 104.3 The Score's Chris Emma.
26: In the span of 5 years, the Bears could have broken ground on a new stadium, kicked off games there, and even been preparing to host the Super Bowl. The Bills put shovels in the dirt in 2023 and are set to unveil a state-of-the-art new stadium this season. The Titans broke ground a year later and will open in 2027, then host the Super Bowl in 2030. The Bears first explored Arlington Park First Stadium in June of 2021 and reached a purchase agreement that fall. They closed on the 326-acre property in early 2023, but did so without financial clarity. Now, 5 years after this process began in earnest, the hopes for Arlington Heights may be gone. The Illinois spring session ended without a bill to keep the Bears in the state. It could close the door in Arlington Park and open a move across state lines to Hammond. Illinois House Speaker Chris Welch is among those pleading for more time to get a deal done.
27: We need to continue our conversations on the Bear Stadium question. I know in the House, We need time to review the bill that came over early this morning. We need to know, where do the Bears stand? We need to take the time to get it right.
26: Elsewhere in the NFL, the Rams reached a blockbuster trade to acquire superstar pass rusher Myles Garrett from the Browns. Cleveland landed Jared Verse and 3 draft picks in return. The Patriots landed A.J. Brown in a deal with the Eagles, sending draft capital back to Philly. And the Giants are reuniting with Odell Beckham Jr., who made 4 Pro Bowls with Big Blue. And on the north side, the Cubs are looking to get back on track, back at home. The A's come to town for a Tuesday night tilt to start up the first of 6 at the friendly confines. With sports at 16 of 46, I'm Chris Sema, 104.3 The Score for News Radio, 105.9 WBBM.
0: It's coming up on 48 minutes past the hour with traffic and weather together on the 8th.
1: AccuWeather forecast for the rest of today. Drenching thunderstorms that can produce damaging winds and cause flash flooding.
2: When you're on the go, in the city, or just planning out your day, you need a weather forecast you can rely on. 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Bright and sunny one minute, storm clouds rolling in the next. That's why we bring you traffic and weather together on the 8th every 10 minutes, every day, no matter what. It's not just a forecast, it's a plan for your day.
3: Strong to severe thunderstorms moving through the area, possibility of tornadoes as
4: rain and some thunder with some severe weather possible.
5: Stay weather aware. We are expecting thunderstorms to rapidly develop. These storms could be
6: informed of potential weather that's coming.
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28: 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Is it gonna snow?
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30: How are the roads, Neil?
31: Well, a lot of traffic, especially coming into downtown. We'll start with the Eden, just getting to the junction. You're at 50 minutes.
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2: 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Traffic and weather together on the 8th. All day, all night.
34: Traffic and weather together on the 8th. I'm Lisa Costi with your overnight road work. On 8094, long-term work blocking the eastbound exit ramp to northbound Ripley and the westbound exit ramp to southbound Ripley until early September. On I-80, westbound past I-355, the 2 left lanes closed until 5 a.m. along with intermittent full stops. The eastbound exit ramp to inbound I-57 closed till 5 a.m. A detour is posted. The eastbound exit ramp to northbound I-55 is closed until the end of July, and in both directions, the ramps to and from Center Street are closed until late 2028. On the Jane Addams, westbound before Route 47 to before US 20, the 2 left lane closed until 5 a.m. before Route 23. The two left lanes are closed until 5 a.m. as well. Your AccuWeather forecast, clear and a low of 54. Later today, sunny and pleasant and a high of 75. Get traffic and weather together on the 8th on News Radio 105.9 WBBM.
0: It's 50 minutes past the hour. A former police officer is in trouble with the law following an incident that was caught on camera.
8: A former North Carolina police officer caught on a doorbell camera repeatedly punching a woman in the face has been charged with assault and released on $10,000 bond. Video of 22-year-old Shelby officer Carson Hyder pummeling Sherry Moore last week circulated widely on social media.
9: I got her.
8: Hyder was responding to a breaking and entering call when the scuffle began. He has since been fired, and the state's Bureau of Investigation says they've opened an investigation. Moore herself faces a charge for alleged breaking and entering, but resisting arrest and assault on a police officer were dropped. Her attorney told the Associated Press she's recovering and receiving treatment for her mental health. I'm Jennifer King.
0: Coming up on Bloomberg Business, three companies that soon could be worth $1 trillion each. It's 51 minutes past the hour.
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0: It's 53 minutes past the hour from Bloomberg Business. Here's Tom Busby.
11: The AI race to go public is heating up. Just a week or so after OpenAI, the maker of ChatGPT, and Elon Musk owned SpaceX, both announced plans to begin selling stock to the public later this year. Today, Anthropic, the maker of the red-hot Claude chatbot, also submitted paperwork to begin selling stock. Each one of those companies could be worth more than $1 trillion each. Wall Street excited about that, but what drove the Dow, the Nasdaq, and the S&P to new record highs today was hopes for peace in the Middle East. President Trump today refuting earlier reports out of Iran that Tehran is no longer negotiating with the U.S. He also announced that Israel and Hezbollah militants in Lebanon have agreed to a ceasefire. And with that, the Dow today rose 46 points, the Nasdaq up 114, the S&P added 20, oil was higher, around $92 a barrel. And the fast food chicken wars are heating up again. McDonald's now testing out new hand-breaded chicken wings and fillets. With business at 23 and 53 from the Bloomberg Newsroom, Tom Busby, News Radio 105.9 WBBM.
0: The nearly 100-year-old Music Box Theater in the Lakeview neighborhood is officially getting bigger. The cinema announced that it's adding a third screening room to its historic Southport Avenue home, marking the first major expansion since 1991. The new 115-seat auditorium will be funded in part by a $1.2 million city community development grant. There's no word from the Music Box about the exact opening date. Coming up, the latest in traffic, weather, and WBBM headlines. It's 54 minutes past the hour.
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2: In this city, the biggest stories don't always start with headlines. 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
12: Beyond Hunger is a food pantry, but we also offer a drive-through, and we have a home delivery program that serves Austin and Oak Park, as well as nutrition education. We have dietitians on staff and benefits access, so helping people sign up for SNAP, RTA rides, and Medicaid.
17: And here we are on a Saturday, and you're very busy.
12: Very busy. We have seen record numbers. Last Saturday, we served 422 households, which is about 1,200 individuals, and it's the most we've ever served in our entire history. A real feeling of scarcity right now, and we're just trying to make sure we have enough so that we can serve the people that are coming.
2: 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Stories of people stepping up and making a real impact. And in neighborhoods across Chicago, the places that bring us together have stories too. Made in Chicago is about the small businesses and the local dreams that shape the streets we live on, providing opportunities and helping our communities grow.
18: It's canning day at Aris Cider House Brewery and Restaurant in Old Irving Park.
19: We have a blush cider, which is our two different types of cherry cider.
18: Aris co-owner Michelle Foyk says everything from canning to keg filling to cider processing is done in-house. And after 3 years of work, Aris opened for business in 2018, becoming the first woman-owned brewery in Illinois. Foyk says they take a culinary approach to cider while still making them easy to drink.
19: One of the things that we like to do is show people that it's an introductory cider. We always want to be able to say, hey, you know those Granny Smith apples that you eat at home? Well, this actually tastes like a Granny Smith apple.
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20: I'm WBBM News Radio political editor Jeff Buckles. The Chicago area is heading into one of the most important election years in recent memory, and WBBM News Radio will be all over the action, from the race for governor to pivotal contests for Congress, local offices, key referendums that will shape the future of our state. Our newsroom will deliver comprehensive coverage every step of the way. You'll hear the voices of candidates and voters from every corner of our region and the state, from downtown Chicago to the suburbs, from Rockford to Carbondale. We will take you beyond campaign speeches to explain what's really at stake.
21: 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As candidates hit the campaign trail, WBBM reporters will be there inside union halls, school auditoriums, and debate stages. We'll bring you the energy of campaign season, the rallies, the policy debates, and the unexpected moments that define every election. We'll separate fact from fiction and help you understand how national issues are playing out right here at home.
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24: Traffic and weather together on the 8th. I'm Neil Fiorito, and here is a look at overnight construction. Starting on I-80 in the southwest suburbs, westbound delays passing 355. Work planned in the two left lanes. Intermittent full stops are planned as well. We have some road work on the tollways overnight. Tri-State southbound from 75th to past the mile-long bridge, the left lane closed. The Jane Addams Tollway, expect delays if you're driving westbound before Route 47 to before US 20 in Hampshire. Work in the two left lanes, and then before Route 23 in Marengo, work in the two left lanes. Work planned on the Kennedy overnight outbound Lawrence to Bryn Mawr in the two left lanes. And work on both sides of the Eisenhower getting to and from right around Wacker Drive. Expect road work in the two left lanes. AccuWeather forecast overnight, clear, low 54, Tuesday sunny and pleasant, high 75. Get traffic and weather together on the 8s on News Radio 105.9 WBBM.
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7: From ABC News, I'm Sherry Preston. Russia with an overnight reminder that the war with Ukraine continues. Hundreds of drones and missiles launched at the capital of Kyiv. 16 killed, including a three-year-old boy. Hundreds of people wounded. The fragile ceasefire with Iran is holding amid word that President Trump called Israeli Prime Minister Netanyahu on Monday.
9: The phone call came after Israel escalated its bombing campaign against Hezbollah fighters in Lebanon, ordering strikes in the capital, Beirut. That triggered a mass exodus and prompted Iran's leadership to threaten to call off peace talks with the U.S. President Trump has since claimed to have brokered a de-escalation. Trump says talks with Iran are now resuming at a rapid pace.
7: ABC's Karen Hua in Washington. Defense Secretary Pete Hegseth blocking the promotion of several senior Navy officers.
25: They include African Americans, women, and white men who were blocked from promotions for various reasons, including participating in DEI or diversity, equity, and inclusion initiatives. The Pentagon saying military promotions are given to those who have earned them. The department will never consider the color of a service member's skin or their gender as a factor in promotions.
7: ABC's Lana Moise. A judge says the Defense Department policy banning transgender service members is unconstitutional. The Justice Department says it will comply with a court order temporarily blocking the so-called anti-weaponization fund set up after President Trump settled his lawsuit with the IRS.
26: What's really happening is open revolt in Congress over this fund. And the president, I think, by coming out and saying, I'm going to abide by the court's rulings on this, is trying to forestall an effort to kill it in Congress.
7: ABC's Jonathan Carl. The mayor of Newark is calling for Delaney Hall to be closed. That privately run ICE detention center has been at the center of protests for weeks now. You're listening to ABC News.
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0: It's 5:03. You're up dark and early on Tuesday morning. So good to have you joining us. I'm Cisco Cotto in Chicagoland. It's going to be a beautiful one with sunshine throughout Chicagoland. High of 75 degrees. Right now we're at 52 at O'Hare, 56 Midway. It's 57 downtown. By Thursday, we should be up around 90 degrees. We'll give you more details on that in your five-day forecast. That comes up from AccuWeather at 5:15. Our top local story on WBBM, Bears owners have a decision to make now that the General Assembly has adjourned without the bill the team wanted to handle property taxes on a potential stadium in Arlington Heights. WBBM political editor Jeff Buckles with the analysis.
1: When the Bears first confirmed that the team had reached out to Indiana, House Speaker Emmanuel Chris Welch told reporters the Bears were just negotiating, and Chicago Mayor Brandon Johnson suggested it was nothing more than a ploy to get a better deal.
3: This whole notion around Hammond, Indiana, the merit of that threat, I just call that into question.
1: But suddenly, Indiana said it was ready to build a stadium the Bears could rent and eventually own, and Illinois seemed to be ready to respond. But a sweeping House measure that included so-called mega projects incentives stalled in the Senate. And the Senate's idea to give the team a property tax break by having it build a stadium that would then be owned by the public didn't get a vote in the House. The timeout appears to put Chicago back on the board. That's good for Mayor Johnson. It's a setback for Arlington Heights, and it might be a win for Northwest Indiana. The biggest losers so far might be Bears executives, forced to weigh the financial benefits of a new stadium in Hammond against a move that could cause generational PR damage. Jeff Buckles, News Radio 105.9. WBBM.
0: The city's offering some tax money to people looking to buy homes in order to help them close the deal.
8: Eligible buyers could soon receive up to $70,000 toward buying a home through Chicago's new Homegrown Purchase Assistance Grant. The citywide program is aimed at helping moderate-income families compete in a housing market where prices keep rising. Mayor Brandon Johnson.
10: This initiative invests $21 million from our $1.25 billion housing and economic development bond, the largest public investment in the history of Chicago.
8: The grants will vary depending on the neighborhood and household income. Applications for the program open June 8th. Sarah Herrera, News Radio 105.9 WBBM.
0: No one was injured, but a home may be a total loss after a fire in Naperville. This happened over the weekend on the 2400 block of Kingsley Drive. Investigators say the home is uninhabitable. Damage is estimated at $850,000. No cause of the fire has been released. Many other states have had tax holidays to help parents buy school supplies. Now Illinois is joining them.
11: When parents and their students hit the stores to gear up for a new school year, they can expect a bit of help at the checkout line. It comes courtesy of the Illinois back-to-school sales tax holiday, which is set to make a comeback part of the fiscal year 2027 budget. From August 7th to the 16th, sales taxes will be eliminated on school supplies, clothing, electronics, and more. The move goes beyond a similar initiative in 2022, in which the state reduced its sales tax on back-to-school merch from 6.25% to 1.25%. Andy Dane, News Radio, 105.9 WBBM.
0: Pride Month has begun in Illinois, and advocates raised the Progress Pride flag over Daly Plaza yesterday. It was the sixth annual event. CEO of Equality Illinois, Shannon Lynn Parker, says it's a privilege to walk the streets of a city that actually flies the flag.
13: Please bear in mind that every single day, someone doesn't have the access to walk down the street and be that out loud, proud person. That they live in communities where pride flags, progress flags will never billow over their blocks.
0: The Progress Pride flag is described as an inclusive variation of the classic pride flag, including additional colored stripes to include transgender people and minorities. Police are asking for help finding a woman who's missing from Aurora. They say Shafia Murad has a severe medical condition and has been missing for 3 days. She was last seen getting onto a Pace bus at Chicago Premium Outlets Mall. Authorities say she got off the bus on North Farnsworth but hasn't been seen since. Authorities say she suffers from mental illness and may not know where she is. Remember, listening to WBBM first thing in the morning, even before you get out of bed, is really easy. All you have to do is tell Alexa, Siri, or Google, play WBBM News Radio. That's play WBBM News Radio. 5:08, traffic and weather together on the 8s. Good morning, Bo Durant.
15: Well, hi, Cisco. We have an early morning crash on the outbound side of the Eisenhower. It's heavy as you pass 25th Avenue. It's all because of this crash following a black pickup apparently went into the guardrail and ended up on top of said guardrail. So we now have IDOT crews and state police kind of scratching their heads trying to figure out how to clean this thing up. That's why the outbound side of the Ike's a bit heavy, passing 25th Avenue. 16 minutes out to Mannheim, 34 minutes out to I-90. The inbound side of the Ike checking in okay at the moment. No major delays on the Edens for now. In and out between Lake Cook and the Junction, all is clear. The Kennedy inbound trip at just 15 minutes from O'Hare to downtown and just 9 minutes in from the Junction. No delays in the local or the express lanes on the inbound Kennedy as you pass the Wintrust Mural near North Avenue. The outbound Kennedy also all good. On the Stevenson, heading inbound, a little bit slow approaching Harlan. Got a stalled semi. It was in the center lane here. This UPS double trailer was stalled out in the lanes for a bit. Looks like crews are able to get it over to the left shoulder. It's over on the side now as you approach or make your way past Harlem. And then further in, you're seeing heavy traffic from Damon to the Dan Ryan already. 30 minutes from 355 to DuSable Lakeshore Drive and 22 in from the Tri-State. The outbound Stevenson, no worries at all. The Dan Ryan's fine in and outbound between 95th and downtown. With no delays on I-57 or the Bishop Ford today, DuSable Lakeshore Drive all good. The Tri-State Tollway all clear. The Jane Addams Tollway looking great, both east and westbound too. Same story on the Reagan. 355 is all good. Route 53 in the northwest suburbs, you're great between I-90 and Lake Cook Road this morning. I-80 and Joliet also all clear for now. And in northwest Indiana, 8094, I-65, and the toll road, all delay-free from the Metro Traffic Center. Next report's at 518, News Radio 105.9 WBBM.
0: Lots of sunshine in Chicagoland throughout your day. Should be really beautiful. Nice to already see that sun peeking up over Lake Michigan. A high today of 75 degrees. Tomorrow, a little bit warmer. We'll have some sunshine. We'll get into the 80s. And then by Thursday, we could be closer to 90 degrees in some areas of Chicagoland. We'll give you more details on that in your five-day forecast coming up from AccuWeather. Just 5 minutes away at 5:15. Right now, we're at 52 at O'Hare, 56 at Midway. Crown Point is at 54 downtown along Chicago's lakefront, 57 degrees as we head to a high with sunshine today of 75 degrees. Just ahead, should be pretty easier to get hormone therapy prescriptions. We'll tell you about that and the importance of it in just 60 seconds.
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0: It's 5:11. Before adjourning on Sunday, the General Assembly passed a bill aimed at making it easier for women to get prescription hormone therapy.
16: House Bill 5492 requires insurance policies regulated by the state to cover up to a 6-month supply of prescription hormone therapy. The treatment can be used for various conditions like menopause, PMOS, and gender dysphoria, but often requires frequent pharmacy visits to fill 30 or 90-day supplies. The president and CEO of Planned Parenthood Illinois Action calls the House bill important legislation, adding, quote, "Illinois patients now have longer, uninterrupted access to care and increased peace of mind." Haley Hansen, News Radio 105.9 WBBM.
0: It is being called a scree scam. Authorities say it is happening at gas pumps in North Lake. A small screw is jammed into the nozzle cradle of the gas pump, and that blocks the lever, preventing it from fully closing. Because of that, the pump thinks you're still pumping up. When you drive away, a thief who wants some gas pulls up and fills their own tank. It keeps being charged to your credit card. Authorities say the screws are visible when the nozzle is removed from its cradle, so police say you should check that out before you start fueling up, making sure there are no screws inside. We have your AccuWeather 5-day forecast just ahead. Also, all the latest in sports.
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3: 515 AccuWeather 5-day forecast sponsored by Four Seasons Heating, Air Conditioning, Plumbing, Sewer, and Electric. We say good morning to meteorologist Joe Lundberg.
4: And good morning, Cisco. It's a quiet morning across the area with pretty light winds. We'll see a good deal of sunshine today. We'll get to about 75, although it likely will stay in the upper 60s at the lakefront. Tonight should be mainly clear. We'll dip into the upper 40s in the coolest western suburbs. 57 at the lakefront. Tomorrow, more sun than cloud. A little bit warmer. We get to 81. Well, the mid-70s along the lakefront. Thursday looks to be partly sunny, breezy, and very warm in the afternoon, the high of 86. And it'll be breezy and very warm again on Friday with clouds, some sun. But there may be a thunderstorm in the afternoon, the high 86. Saturday looks to be a little cloudier but more humid with some showers and a thunderstorm likely in the high and the low 80s, 70s by the lake. Right now, it's 53 degrees in Rolling Meadows, 51 at O'Hare, 56 at Midway, and 58 at the lakefront. Humidity at 79%, the wind north at 6, the barometer 30.23 inches and rising. We're headed up to 75 later today. I'm AccuWeather meteorologist Joe Lundberg.
3: Get a check of the roads in about 90 seconds. An early morning crash already slowing things down on the Eisenhower. 5:16 now sports. Good morning, Josh Liss.
5: Can't win them all, White Sox. 9-6 losers in Minnesota. Second time on a mound in the major leagues, David Sandlin gets hit hard. As a Sox 5-game winning streak ends, the 25-year-old Sandlin beat the Twins in his big league debut 5 days earlier, retiring 18 straight Twins batters. But last night, his ERA balloons from 1.50 to 8.10. David Sandlin takes the loss. 4-plus innings, 8 runs allowed, 4 walks, 8 hits, 80 pitches. Rough night to the welcome to the majors night for Sandlin, who dominated the Twins last week. 9-6 losers last night. Miguel Vargas with a big night. 2 two-run homers, 4 RBIs. The Twins' 5-game losing streak ends, and that's the matchup again tonight. White Sox in Minnesota. Davis Martin, 8-1 on an all-star pace on the mound for the visitors. The Cubs turn to Jameson Taillon against the A's tonight. Start of a 6-game homestand. And the Cubs are 3-3 since their 10-game losing streak. Second in the NL Central, but percentage points behind the Cardinals for third in that NL wildcard race. The Cubs play the A's tonight. 7:05, you listen on 104.3 The Score. The Brewers bash the Giants 16-2. Jackson Churio, 3 RBIs. Jacob deGrom, career win 100. Texas beats St. Louis 2-1. There's a Sky game in Washington tonight at 6:30, but no Gabriela Jaquez. The rookie who had a strong start to her career in a handful of games is still out with a knee injury. Jaquez, the Sky have lost 4 in a row. Ice down in Carolina. The Stanley Cup final begins tonight with the favored Hurricanes hosting the Vegas Golden Knights. Josh Liss, News Radio 105.9 WBBM.
3: 5:18 traffic and weather together on the 8th. Early morning headaches already on the Eisenhower. Here's Bo Duran.
6: It was on the outbound side of the Ike where IDOT crews just cleared a crash just past 25th Avenue. It was a crash following a black pickup. Ended up on top of the guardrail, but they have detached the two, and the pickup is now gone. The guardrail is still damaged over on the side. That'll be fixed up later this morning. But for now, that outbound side of the Ike, a little bit slow passing 25th Avenue. 15 minutes out to Mannheim, 33 out to 290. Another issue, crash involving a black pickup. This one, the westbound side of the Jane Addams Tollway. Seeing a little bit of slowing passing Beverly because of this black pickup that's over in the right ditch. State police and Tollway help crews are on the scene. Everything's on the right shoulder, but it's slow, a little bit slow on that westbound side of the Jane Addams Tollway as you pass Beverly because of it. The eastbound side of I-90, all good. The Tri-State Tollway, no major delays. The Reagan Tollway's fine. On 355, both north and southbound, no major delays to report. On the Edens, you're all clear in and out between Lake Hook and the Junction. The Kennedy, so far so good. Between O'Hare and downtown, just a 15-minute trip either way you go. On the Stevenson heading inbound, still a little bit slow passing Harlan because of a stalled semi over on the left shoulder. Then you have some heavy spots from Damon to the Dan Ryan. Plan on 30 minutes from 355. 22 in from the tri-state. The Stevenson outbound is all good. On the Dan Ryan, on the inbound side, no delays if you're in the local lanes, but if you're in the express lanes, you're a bit slow from 35th to the Chinatown feeder. A couple minutes slower passing Sox Park in the express lane. Stay in the locals to save yourself a bit of time. On the outbound side of the Dan Ryan, no major delays for now. On I-57, the in and outbound trips are delay-free. On the Bishop Ford, so far so good, both in and outbound as well. DuSable Lakeshore Drive with no major problems. Route 53 in the northwest suburbs and I-80 and Joliet are great. In northwest Indiana, 8094 I-65 on the toll road, fine for Hoosiers. From the Metro Traffic Center, next report at 528. 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
3: We have sunshine in Chicagoland, no rain in the area today. It should be pretty beautiful and comfortable as we will get into the mid-70s later this afternoon. Then it starts getting warmer. Tomorrow, we're in the low 80s. And by Thursday, we might hit 90 degrees in some areas of Chicagoland. Right now, 52 O'Hare, 56 at Midway. It is 53 in Kenosha, downtown along the lakefront. It is 57 degrees as we head to that sunny high of 75 degrees. It's 520. Our top story this hour, the Bears stadium plans have stalled out after the General Assembly failed to pass a bill offering them tax certainty. Now Mayor Johnson is repeating his calls for the team to build their new stadium right here in Chicago. WBBM Sarah Herrera will have much more on this story coming up at 5:31. Some Chicago nurses are getting ready to go on strike.
2: Nurses at St. Mary of Nazareth Hospital say they will strike on June 11th, according to National Nurses United. Registered nurse Maria Russ says, quote, "We are striking because experienced nurses who speak up and advocate for patients have been targeted and pushed out of the hospital." Nurses at St. Mary of Nazareth Hospital also are seeking to unionize with the National Nurses Organizing Committee. Roger Plummer, News Radio, 105.9 WBBM.
3: White Sox fans are going to get to see some former players try to go yard on the south side.
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8: Scott Podsednik will forever be known to White Sox fans for hitting a walk-off home run in Game 2 of the 2005 World Series. Scotty Pods, along with Alexei Ramirez, Gordon Beckham, Leury Garcia, Daniel Polka, and Jose Canseco will try to reach the seats again in a home run derby that will take place after the Sox-A's game on July 11th. Tickets are available on the White Sox website. Canseco was probably best known for his years with the team in the visitors' dugout, the A's, but he did play for a partial season with the Sox and hit the final home run of his career in a White Sox uniform in October of 2001. 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
3: Business news from Bloomberg next. We'll get a look at those futures. Also, GoPro is in trouble. All of that in just 90 seconds. It's 5:22.
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3: 5:23, business news at Bloomberg. We say good morning to Gina Cervetti.
14: Cisco, a little caution this morning after new record highs from the CME in Chicago. S&P futures down 11, NASDAQ futures down 5, Dow futures down 212, NYMEX crude is down about 0.9% at $91.38 a barrel. At the Chicago Board of Trade, corn down 1.5, wheat down 4 and a quarter, soybeans down 3 and a quarter cents. As I said, more new record highs to start the week on Wall Street. The S&P added about a quarter of a percent and extended its winning streak to 8 days. That is the longest in a year. The Wintrust WBBM Chicago Index slipped a bit. You know GoPro for its wearable action cameras. These days, the company is active just trying to stay in business. Surging memory chip costs are pushing GoPro to the brink, and now it's warning of risks to its ability to keep going. GoPro is seeking financing to avoid a loan default. With business at 23 and 53 and in the noon business hour, live from Bloomberg, Gina Cervetti, News Radio 105.9 WBBM.
3: Traffic and weather together on the 8th. Just ahead, we'll have the latest on early morning backups because of a crash on the Eisenhower.
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6: Busy morning already. The northbound side of the Tri-State Tollway now jammed up from the Lincoln Oasis to before Halsted. Hearing from our tipsters, Scott and John on the WBBM Mercedes-Benz of Hoffman Estates traffic tip line at 855-78 Road about a new crash. Sounds like we got a crash involving a Ford Focus and a pickup. That Ford Focus is spun around facing the wrong way. The two left lanes are blocked. That's on the northbound side of the Tri-State before Halsted. Right out of the box, right at the start of it, your jam solid from the Lincoln Oasis. Plan for delays as you make way in your Thornton Quarry on that northbound trip. Southbound 294, you're okay. Also on the tollway system, the westbound side of the Jane Addams, a little bit slow approaching Beverly. Got a black pickup. It's over in the ditch on the right side. Tollway help crews and state police are with that one. The eastbound side of I-90, though, is all good. No delays on the Reagan Tollway this morning in 355. So far, so good. Getting word of a crash on the inbound side of the Bishop Ford. Sounds like it may be right around the Dan Ryan. I-DOT crews and fire crews are on their way. Check on injuries there. That's why the inbound side of the Ford freeway slow from 111th to the Dan Ryan. 18 minutes from 80-94 in this morning. Over on I-57, no major delays just yet. Once you get to the Dan Ryan inbound, got some slowing from 87th Street to 71st, and then you're on the brakes again in the local lanes from 35th to the Chinatown feeder. Plan on 17 minutes from 95th to downtown. If you're in the express lanes, that delay starts back at 43rd Street. You're a couple minutes slower in the express today. The outbound Ryan's fine. Eden's no major delays. The Kennedy, okay so far between O'Hare and downtown this morning. In and outbound, you're at just 15 minutes on that drive on the Kennedy Expressway. On the Eisenhower, no inbound delays to report. The outbound side of the Ike earlier crash at 25th Avenue is now clear. The Stevenson inbound, slow passing Harlem where we have a stalled semi. It's over on the left shoulder, really not causing a huge issue now. Then you have some slowing from Central to Kedzie And we're looking at 30 minutes from 355, 22 in from the Tri-State, the outbound Stevenson in fine shape. No delays on I-55 through Will County today. DuSable Lakeshore Drive, you're all clear on the north and southbound travel. With Route 53 in the northwest suburbs, all good between I-90 and Lake Cook Road. In spite of the ongoing road work, basically both directions between Dundee and Kirchhoff, you have the right lane shut down for the next couple of months. On I-80 in the southwest suburbs, no major issues, and in and out of northwest Indiana, 80-94, I-65, and the toll road all clear. From the Metro Traffic Center, next to Ports at 538, News Radio 105.9 WBBM.

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1: Door for you with a high of 75 degrees. Right now, we have 52 O'Hare, 56 at Midway. It's 57 degrees downtown at 531. Mayor Johnson addressed the state of the Bears stadium search, saying Chicago is still the team's best option. WBBM's Sarah Herrera reports.
2: A late push to help the Bears build a new stadium in Illinois fell apart before lawmakers ramped up session in Springfield. The team says it's still considering Arlington Heights and Hammond, Indiana, not mentioning Chicago. Mayor Brandon Johnson says even though it's been 6 weeks since he last spoke to the Bears, he said he doesn't believe Indiana's proposal has completed key items like an environmental study.
3: I am still ready to have conversations with all of our stakeholders to keep the Bears right here in Chicago. Again, the only viable plan for a publicly owned stadium was the one that I presented.
2: Indiana lawmakers have already approved incentives, while Illinois leaders remain divided over how much public help should be offered. The Bears say they'll announce a final decision later this summer. Sarah Herrera, News Radio 105.9 WBBM.
1: A struggle over a gun west of Chicago resulted in a fatal shooting by police.
4: A black SUV had been pulled over by an Oak Park police officer near Harrison and Austin when the officer instructed the driver out of the vehicle. During a pat-down, the officer found a concealed gun on the man, and the two began to fight over it. Police say the officer shot the driver with his service weapon once the man regained possession of his gun. The driver, 38-year-old Christian Wallace of Chicago, was pronounced dead at a hospital. The officer was also injured. The Illinois State Police Public Integrity Task Force is handling the investigation. Haley Hansen, News Radio 105.9 WBBM.
1: A man was injured in a drive-by shooting on Chicago's South Side early this morning. It happened just before 1 a.m. near 78th and Burnham in South Shore. Police say the man was walking outside when a white sedan pulled up. That's when someone inside fired gunshots at the victim. He suffered a graze wound to his knee, declining medical attention. The vehicle in question fled the scene. No one is in custody. President Trump tells ABC News the U.S. will have a deal to extend the ceasefire with Iran, in his words, over the next week. The president adding he called Israeli Prime Minister Benjamin Netanyahu to try to halt the Israeli military operation that's targeting Hezbollah in Beirut. ABC's Melissa Adan.
5: Netanyahu insisting Israel will not leave southern Lebanon. Iran's foreign ministry blaming contradictory positions from Washington and Israeli attacks for delaying diplomacy. The impact of the war in the Middle East felt across the United States. 3 months into the conflict and global oil prices are rising. U.S. gas prices hovering at $4.27 a gallon as Americans struggle at the pump. The president facing growing pressure to end the war.
1: Iranian media reported Tehran's final draft proposal is under review, indicating negotiations are ongoing. Defense officials are vowing to appeal a ruling finding the Pentagon's transgender soldier ban unconstitutional. CBS or ABC's Lionel Moyes.
6: The decision applies only to current service members who sued and not recruits, meaning the military can still block transgender people from joining. Meanwhile, the Pentagon is explaining a rare move by Defense Secretary Pete Hegseth. Sources say he's now blocking the promotion of several senior Navy officers. They include African Americans, women, and white men who were blocked from promotions for various reasons, including participating in DEI or diversity, equity, and inclusion initiatives.
1: The lawsuit was brought by more than a dozen transgender active duty service members and a group of transgender individuals who were actively pursuing enlistment. All eyes will be on the race for governor in California after front runner Eric Swalwell dropped out last month. ABC News political director Avery Harper previews the state's so-called jungle primary.
7: Given the fact that there are so many candidates on the ballot, and when you look at recent polling, no one is really running away with this. At last check, Javier Becerra was atop only by a couple of points by some estimates. And so we really do have to wait and see what California voters ultimately say. Any small shift could make a huge impact here.
1: Democrats are hoping to pick up five more House seats after winning voter approval last year.

0: redraw the state's congressional map. We have traffic and weather together on the 8th coming up. Slowdowns this morning on the tri-state because of a crash.
1: Now that Wendy's has these new biggie deals, everyone in the family can get what they're craving, from Nugs to JBCs. 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
0: 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In Joliet, the Mobil on Broadway and Theodore selling gas for $4.29 a gallon. In Yorkville, the Speedway on Bridge selling gas for $4.19 a gallon. 538, traffic and weather together on the 8s. Here's Bo Duran.
10: Biggest challenge on the northbound side of the Tri-State Tollway, right at the start of it. You're packed in from the Bishop Ford to just before Halsted. We have a crash. At least one vehicle spun around facing the wrong way. That's a Ford Focus pickup also involved in this crash. And the two left lanes are blocked on that northbound side of the Tri-State before Halsted. So that's why we have this two-mile backup. Give yourself an extra 15 minutes to work through the delay through the Lincoln Oasis on the northbound side of 294. On the southbound side of the Tri-State Tollway, no major issues at the moment. The Jane Addams Tollway checking in okay. On the Reagan Tollway heading eastbound, heavy pass Route 83 to the packed-in ramp to the northbound Tri-State that's now down to just a single lane. On to the 355 north and southbound sides, everything is checking in okay. On the Edens, no in or outbound issues for now. The Kennedy also all clear between O'Hare and downtown. Just a 15-minute trip either way you go. Eisenhower looking okay so far this morning, but the Stevenson inbound starting to pack in from Harlem up to the Dan Ryan. You're looking at 37 minutes from 355 to DuSable Lakeshore Drive, 29 in from the Tri-State. The outbound Stevenson, no worries for now. I-55 through Will County, you're fine. On the Dan Ryan inbound, got some swing from the merge off and on to 71st. Then you're on the brakes again from 35th to the Chinatown Feeder. Plan on a 17-minute trip from 95th into downtown. If you're in the local lanes, the express lanes a little bit slower than that. They're slow from 43rd to the Chinatown Feeder. couple minutes slower than the express. The outbound Dan Ryan's fine, though. 57 inbound slow past 111 to the Dan Ryan merge. You're going to call it 18 minutes from I-80 into the Dan Ryan. The Bishop Ford on the inbound side, it's a 20-minute trip now, 80-94 to the Ryan, with heavy spots from 111th up to the merge. Do Sabal Lakeshore Drive all clear north and southbound on Route 53 in the northwest suburbs on I-80 and Joliet. No major worries. And in and out of northwest Indiana, 80-94, I-65, and the toll road looking good for now. From the Metro Traffic Center, next report at 548, News Radio 105.9.
11: WBBM Acumular, gorgeous day today. Lots of sunshine, or high 75. 60 is right at the lakefront. Clear tonight, down to 49 in the coolest western suburbs, 57 by the lake. Sunshine and some clouds tomorrow. Warms up to 81, although mid-70s at the lakefront. Thursday, partly sunny, breezy, at very warm, high 86. Right now, it's 52 in Waukegan, 58 at the lakefront, 56 at Midway, and 51 at O'Hare. We're headed up to a high of 75. I'm AccuWeather meteorologist Joe Lundberg.
0: At 540, what started as lingering postpartum symptoms for a McHenry woman turned out to be a rare brain tumor affecting her fertility.
12: After Lisa Fasone gave birth to her daughter in 2022, she experienced night sweats, continued lactation, no menstrual cycle, and infertility. She didn't think anything was wrong because
13: a lot of the symptoms that I developed are consistent with postpartum period and nursing.
12: Doctors eventually discovered a small tumor on her pituitary gland that was causing elevated prolactin levels and preventing pregnancy. After medication failed to help, Fasone underwent surgery by Dr. Stephen McGill at Northwestern Medicine.
14: Lisa's tumor is pretty rare. A prolactinoma is about 3 to 5 in 100,000 people. And for her, when we were able to take it all out, after surgery, her prolactin levels went back to normal. And even within a month of surgery, she was able to have a baby.
12: Fasone delivered a healthy baby girl in February and is sharing her experience during World Infertility Awareness Month. 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
0: There's new feedback on cell phone bans in schools.
15: Good morning, everyone.
16: Governor Kathy Hochul spoke with students and educators at Schuyler Middle School in Bushwick to reflect on the bell-to-bell cell phone ban that went into effect last September. According to one survey of more than 600 teachers and administrators, it's working.
15: 80% reported that the students are behaving better.
16: New York is the largest state with a bell-to-bell cell phone ban. In New York City, schools can administer that rule as they see fit.
0: It's ABC's Lauren Glassberg. Top trending stories and sports next.
17: This November 3rd, the midterm election is more than politics. 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From Chicago to the suburbs, your vote shapes what comes next. Pritzker takes on Bailey for governor, and Stratton takes on Tracy in the Senate. 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
3: A new study shows the rise of remote work since the pandemic has made businesses more reluctant to hire young, inexperienced workers. Businesses say it's because training recent college grads is harder, especially if they're working from home. Researchers believe remote work is responsible for nearly two-thirds of the rise in the unemployment rate for young college graduates since the pandemic. Thousands of people in New Zealand have attended one of the world's best-known steampunk festivals. The four-day event, a celebration of Victorian aesthetics mixed with science fiction. Unique competitions include teapot racing and parasol dueling. Steampunk fuses Victorian aesthetics and mechanics with a science fiction twist. Traffic and weather together on the 8s. Just ahead, a crash slowing things down on the tri-state. Sports at 5:46. Here's Josh List.
4: Got dark for David Sandlin, a 25-year-old White Sox rookie in his second big league start in a 1-1 game. Gives up a grand slam home run to fall behind in the fourth. Leaves the game in the fifth inning and his run score charged with 8 runs in 4-plus innings. Sandlin also walked 4 twins as the White Sox lose in Minnesota 9-6. It ends their 5-game winning streak. Miguel Vargas homers twice in the loss and drives in 4. Davis Martin pitches at Minnesota 6:40 tonight. 7:05 at Wrigley, the Cubs take on the A's in the start of a 6-game homestand. Jameson Taillon faces an A's team that's 10th in big leagues in slugging, and Taillon leads the majors in home runs allowed with 19. He'll try to keep the ball in the park with the wind blowing in. 7:05 tonight, you get the Cubs A's on 104.3 The Score. In the West Finals of the AHL, the Wolves are home in a 1-1 series hosting Colorado tonight at 7 when they'll drop the puck in Rosemont. The Wolves are coming off a 5-2 loss in Game 2, blowing a 2-1 third period lead. Stanley Cup Final starts tonight, 7 o'clock. Carolina, the series favorite, hosts Vegas. The Sky have a 6:30 date in Washington, about a point and a half underdog. In the NFL, a couple of surprising moves. Star pass rusher Myles Garrett goes to the Rams in a surprise trade from Cleveland, and New England gets star receiver A.J. Brown in a deal from Philadelphia. 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
3: 5:48, traffic and weather together on the 8s. 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
5: Big delay as you try to make your way onto the northbound side of the Tri-State Tollway, getting out of Lansing and through the south suburbs here. That northbound stretch, that westbound 8094 stretch onto the northbound side of the Tri-State, packed in miserably, and it's all because of a crash before Halstead. The two left lanes are blocked in that crash. We have a Ford Focus spun around facing the wrong way and a pickup involved as well. That's why you're seeing this 4-mile-long backup. It's a 25-minute delay to get from Torrance on westbound 894 onto the northbound Tri-State and all the way over to just before Halstead before it finally breaks open. So maybe bailing out using 159th Street is your alternate to avoid the big backup on that westbound side of 894 onto the northbound Tri-State this morning. On the Edens, the in- and outbound side's looking good. The Kennedy inbound so far so good, but the outbound side of the Kennedy slow from Lawrence to Sayre. It's a 20-minute drive from downtown out to O'Hare. On the Eisenhower heading inbound, we're slowing from 25th Avenue to Harlem, 37 minutes from the Jane Addams Tollway to the Burn Interchange, 19 from Mannheim in. The outbound side of the Ike here a little bit slow from Harlem to pass First Avenue, 16 minutes out to Mannheim, 34 out to I-90. Your full dose of vitamin D on your inbound Stevenson trip this morning. Heavy spots from Harlem to Kedzie because of the sun, 38 minutes from 355, half hour from the Tri-State to the lakefront. The northbound 55 delay in Will County is already slow from Weber Road to 355 thanks to the roasting retinas with the sun. The Dan Ryan inbound 19 minutes from 95th Street into downtown in both the local and the express lanes. No outbound delays on the Ryan. I-57 inbound heavy from 111th to the curb before Halstead. Right when you make that curve, it's right into the surface of the sun. And it's a 20-minute trip from ID into the Dan Ryan. The Bishop Ford also a 20-minute drive, 8094 to the Merge. DuSable Lakeshore Drive okay so far this morning. The Jane Addams Tollway no major delays. The Reagan Tollway eastbound heavy pass Route 83 to the northbound Tri-State ramp. 355 all good. Route 53 in the northwest suburbs clear. I-80 and Joliet checking in okay. From the Metro Traffic Center, next reports at 5:58, News Radio 105.9 WBBM.
3: Sunny skies in Chicagoland. A few clouds, but for the most part, sunshine as we head to a high of 75 degrees. Right now, we're at 52 at O'Hare, 56 Midway, 52 in Naperville. Downtown along the lakefront, it's 57 degrees, heading to a sunny high of 75 degrees. It's 5:50.
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7: The California wine industry is in its worst stretch in a generation. Rodello Family Winery filed for Chapter 11 bankruptcy in April. Aloria Vineyards and Schran Vineyards did so weeks earlier. Industry revenues fallen roughly 20% since 2020. Many of the wineries are operated as small businesses. According to wine enthusiasts, the industry is undergoing a historic contraction driven by a massive oversupply of grapes, falling domestic demand, and changing drinking habits. Tens of thousands of acres of vines have been ripped out. Vineyards that once commanded thousands of dollars per ton are being offloaded for pennies. And with shrinking demand for finished wine, winemakers have no space to take excess fruit. And making matters worse, most winery owners sign personal guarantees to finance their operations, harvest, or equipment. California is also a difficult jurisdiction for debtors. With the Bloomberg Small Business Report, John Tucker, News Radio, 105.9 WBBM.
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3: 5:53 business news. Bloomberg, here's Gina Cervetti.
13: And Cisco, good morning. Right now, the futures are slipping a bit here from the CME in Chicago. S&P futures down 13, NASDAQ futures down 26, Dow futures down 200. NYMEX crude is down about 1%, right above $91 a barrel. At the Chicago Board of Trade, corn down 2.5, wheat down 5.75, soybeans down 4.5. But we did see stocks closing at new records to start the week. The S&P extended its winning streak to 8 days. The Wintrust WBBM Chicago Index slipped a bit. McDonald's is betting on fancier chicken to keep diners coming through the doors. New menu items include hand-breaded wings and fillets, and they're being tested right now as part of a wide-ranging bet on higher quality food. You might also notice some new social media campaigns. With business at 23 and 53 and in the noon business hour, live from Bloomberg, Gina Cervetti, News Radio 105.9 WBBM.
3: We have traffic and weather together on the 8th next to crash, slowing things down on the tri-state.
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4: 5:58, traffic and weather together on the 8s. Here's Bo Duran.
5: Biggest jam up this morning is on the northbound side of the Tri-State Tollway just before Halstead. A crash with a spin out. That Ford Focus spun around facing the wrong way in the left lane. A lot of activity over on the left side here. You want to get over to the right and avoid any issues here on the northbound side of the Tri-State Tollway. That is just before Halstead, where that left lane is blocked. IDOT reminds you to move over. It's the law. It's not a game. Traffic is jammed solid for 4 miles on the westbound side of 8094. Getting onto the Tri-State, that's a 4 mile backup, 30-minute delay to work through Lansing as you make your way over towards Thornton Quarry on the northbound side of 294. You want to bail out. Probably use 159th Street as your alternate to get around this mess in the south suburbs today. On the Edens, the in and outbound trips are all good. On the Kennedy on the inbound side, your slow spots are from Canfield to Lawrence, 19 minutes from O'Hare. Just a 9-minute trip in from the junction, the outbound side of the Kennedy, a slow go Lawrence to Sayre, 20 minutes from downtown to the big airport. Eisner inbound slowing from Mannheim to Harlem, 39 from the Jane Addams, 21 from Mannheim in. Avon on the Ike slow from Austin to Des Plaines. The Stevenson inbound slow spots from Lamont Road to County Line. Then pretty heavy because of the sun from Harlem to Kedzie. 47 from 355, 33 in from the Tri-State. Outbound's okay. The northbound 55 delay in Will County starts at Weber Road this morning. Dan Ryan inbound 19 minutes from 95th to downtown in both the local and the express lanes. No outbound delays on the Ryan. 57 inbound heavy spots from 119 to the curb before Halstead. Right as you get into the curve, the sun says hello to your eyeballs. 21 minutes, I-80 into the Dan Ryan this morning. The Bishop Ford inbound just slow from 103rd to the merge. From the Metro Traffic Center, next report at 608, News Radio 105.9 WBBM.
23: We have sunshine in Chicagoland. Really beautiful day as we head to a high of 75 degrees. Right now, 52 O'Hare, 57 downtown.
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25: This is Nancy Hardy. Police warn of sexual abuse in a store bathroom in Portage Park.
23: The Bears face a tough decision when it comes to where they will build their new stadium after lawmakers failed to pass new legislation for the team. President Trump says he expects to have a deal to extend the ceasefire with Iran sometime in the next week. Details ahead from ABC News. WBBM Business. S&P futures down 13 points. NASDAQ futures down 28 points.
3: We'll have sunshine and blue skies throughout your day. Comfortable temperatures as we'll get into the mid-70s. Right now, we have 52 at O'Hare, 57 degrees downtown at 6 o'clock.
0: From ABC News, I'm Sherry Preston. President Trump telling ABC News that the U.S. will have a deal to extend the ceasefire in Iran over the next week. That coming after a phone call with Israeli Prime Minister Benjamin Netanyahu over Lebanon. Here's ABC's Melissa Adan.
1: Netanyahu insisting Israel will not leave southern Lebanon. Iran's foreign ministry blaming contradictory positions from Washington and Israeli attacks for delaying diplomacy. The impact of the war in the Middle East felt across the United States. 3 months into the conflict and global oil prices are rising. U.S. gas prices hovering at $4.27 a gallon as Americans struggle at the pump. The president facing growing pressure to end the war.
0: Russia reminding the world it is still at war with Ukraine. Hundreds of drones and missiles fired at the capital of Kyiv overnight. At least 17 people killed, including many found in the rubble of targeted apartment buildings. The Pentagon vowing to appeal a judge's ruling tossing out its transgender soldier ban. The mayor of Newark, New Jersey, is calling for the privately run ICE detention center in his city to be closed. Protesters say the conditions inside are abhorrent, something that's becoming more common, says ABC immigration reporter Armando Garcia.
2: This is very in line with what we're hearing across the board, across the country. All allegations that DHS has strongly denied, by the way. But just a few weeks ago, the Department of Justice for California released a report documenting what they said worsening conditions at 7 ICE facilities across the state. And then just over the weekend, just a couple days ago, the ACLU sued the government over what they said is inhumane conditions, sexual abuse and physical abuse at the Camp East Montana in El Paso.
0: Demonstrations in Newark have been happening for days. Now, 6 people shot and killed in Muscatine, Iowa, all by the same gunman. Police say they were family members of Ryan Willis McFarland, who took his own life after the killings. You're listening to ABC News.
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3: 6:03, you're waking up to Tuesday morning. Thanks so much for starting your day with us. I'm Cisco Codal.
6: And I'm Mai Martinez. It is currently 55 degrees in Chicago under mostly cloudy skies, but we already do see some sunshine and blue skies throughout Chicagoland. It's going to be another beautiful day headed to a high of 75 degrees. We'll be holding in the 60s along the lake, though. Tonight, mostly clear skies, our low 53, and then tomorrow, more sun than clouds, our high 82 degrees. We'll get more details ahead in the AccuWeather 5-day forecast coming up at 6:15.
3: This hour's Smart Quiz question comes your way at 6:22. Our top local story on WBBM, Chicago police are looking for a man who sexually abused 2 boys inside a store near 6 Corners on the Northwest Side. WBBM's Nancy Hardy joins us live on the Newsline with what we know at this point.
7: Cisco, we often hear about safety in numbers, but police say 2 boys were sexually abused and exploited at DD's Discounts at Cicero, Irving Park, and Milwaukee. It happened last Friday at 1:30 in the afternoon. Police say a man, about 25 to 30 years old, followed the boys into the bathroom where he prevented them from leaving while he allegedly pleasured himself. Then he touched one of the victims. Police say they left when someone else walked in. The 17th District released a surveillance photo of the suspect, who had short dark hair. hair and was wearing glasses, large headphones, a dark shirt, black shorts, and black gym shoes. Anyone with tips can share them anonymously at cpdtip.com. Reporting live, Nancy Hardy, News Radio 105.9 WBBM.
6: The decision by Illinois lawmakers to wait before approving legislation that could encourage the Bears to stay in the state is focusing new attention on the team's efforts to find a new home.
8: Bears president and CEO Kevin Warren told the Pro Football Talk podcast back in March that the team had narrowed down its search for a potential stadium site.
9: The only site in the state of Illinois and Cook County is Arlington Heights.
8: The only other possible site, he said, was in Hammond, where Indiana has offered to build a stadium for the team to rent with an option to buy. And as Illinois lawmakers considered a property tax change the Bears had requested, team executives and Chicago Mayor Brandon Johnson confirmed they'd had several conversations in recent weeks about venues in the city. That appears to have convinced some Chicago representatives that the city was still on the table.
12: So you're telling me there's a chance.
8: And it dried up support for any incentive to move the team to the suburbs. The team says it's sticking to its late spring-summer decision timeline and now is forced to either wait for Illinois to approve incentives, accept Indiana's offer, and risk a hit to its public image, or pick Arlington Heights now and prove right those skeptics who said its Hoosier overtures were a negotiating tactic. Jeff Buckles, News Radio 105.9, WBBM.
23: A motorcyclist had to be airlifted to the hospital after a crash yesterday afternoon in far northwest suburban Harvard. First responders were called to the area of Route 173 and Beck Road for reports of a rider down in the road. They arrived to find a two-vehicle crash involving the motorcycle and a pickup truck. The motorcyclist was airlifted to a Rockford hospital. He is expected to be okay. The driver of the pickup was not injured. The McHenry County Sheriff's Office is investigating the cause of the crash.
6: State-regulated insurance policies are one signature away from being required to cover up to 6 months of hormone therapy.
13: The Illinois General Assembly passed House Bill 5492, which supports patients' access to prescription hormone therapy by requiring insurance policies to cover a longer supply of the treatment. Those with a wide range of health conditions, such as menopause, cancer-related hormone suppression, and gender dysphoria, benefit from hormone therapy. The CEO of Equality Illinois says expanding access to the life-saving treatment is about more than health care. Quote, it's about dignity, autonomy, and survival. Haley Hansen, News Radio 105.9 WBBM.
23: Chicago's rolling out a program aimed at helping more residents stop renting and start building equity.
15: Unlike some earlier city housing programs tied to new construction or first-time home buyers, officials say the new homegrown grants can be used on existing homes throughout Chicago. Eligible buyers could receive up to $70,000 toward purchasing a one- or two-unit home. Mayor Brandon Johnson.
19: Through this initiative, working Chicagoans and families will have the support they need and the ability to purchase homes, remain in their neighborhoods, and invest in their future.
15: City says applicants must complete home buyer education courses and live in the property for at least 5 years. Applications begin June 8th. Sarah Herrera, News Radio 105.9 WBBM.
6: It's 6:08, traffic and weather together on the 8th, sponsored by The Great Escape. Here's Bo Duran.
5: Well, 5 mile backup in the south suburbs today. The westbound side of 8094 packed from the state line all the way over onto the northbound side of the tri-state, and you stay heavy all the way over to just before Halstead. That's where we have a crash with a spin out here. And the left lane still blocked as tollway help crews are working to clean everything up. That northbound side of the tri-state is packed. And that delay starts all the way back at the state line. So you got a 5 mile backup. You need to give yourself an extra 20 minutes to work through Lansing onto the northbound side of the tri-state. You're probably better off using 159th instead. That is your USPS Ground Advantage reliable route to avoid the big backup in the Southland today. On the southbound side of the tri-state tollway, no major delays. The Jane Addams all clear. And on the Reagan tollway heading eastbound, you're heavy from Route 83 over to the ramp to the northbound tri-state today, 355 looking great. The Edens inbound trip, no delays to report. Outbound is also fine. The Kennedy inbound, slow spots Cumberland and Nagel. And you're looking at 21 minutes from O'Hare to downtown, but just 9 minutes in from the junction. Both in the local and the express lanes, the outbound side of the Kennedy slowing from Foster to Sayre. 20-minute trip from downtown to O'Hare awaits this morning. On to the Eisenhower, where the inbound side slow before Mannheim to Harlem, 47 from the Jane Addams, 27 from Mannheim, and the outbound side of the Ike, 18 to Mannheim today, 36 minutes out, 2090. The Stevenson inbound, got some slow spots from 355 to before Route 83 now, and then you're heavy off and on from Harlem to the Dan Ryan, 53 minutes from 355 in, 38 sunny minutes in from the tri-state. the outbound side of I-55, you're fine. The northbound 55 delay in Will County starts at Weber Road and slow all the way through Bolingbrook to 355. The Dan Run inbound 21 minutes, 95th to downtown, 57 inbound. Still some heavy traffic, 127th before Halstead, 24 minutes from I-80 into the Dan Ryan merge. The Bishop Ford inbound, just a 15-minute trip, 894 to the Dan Ryan, just a little bit slow from 103rd to the merge. No delays on 394 getting to the Ford Freeway. No problems on DuSable Lakeshore Drive. All clear in Route 53 in the northwest suburbs and I-80 in the southwest burbs. In northwest Indiana, westbound I-94, heavy past US 421 getting out of Michigan City. Looks like a crash in the right lane there in the work zone. From the Metro Traffic Center, next report at 618, News Radio 105.9 WBBM.
16: We have sunny skies in Chicagoland, no rain in the area. Should be a really beautiful day as we head to a high 75 degrees. Right now we're at 55 at O'Hare, 58 at Midway. It's 52 degrees in Lake Forest, downtown along the lakefront, 58 degrees. Heading to a sunny high of 82 degrees. Sunny high today of 75. Tomorrow we're about 82. And then Thursday we should be closer to 90 degrees. We'll give you more details in your five-day forecast coming up from AccuWeather just 5 minutes away at 6:15. Just ahead, some Chicago area nurses getting ready to walk off the job. That and more news next. It's 6:10.
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16: Nurses at a Westside hospital are going to be walking off the job for one day next week. They're protesting what they call retaliation by management.
22: Nurses at St. Mary of Nazareth Hospital say prime management is engaging in union busting and is pressuring and removing experienced nurses who are advocating for their patients and their coworkers. Registered nurse Brenda Hernandez says, quote, "Terminating experienced nurses has left the hospital short-staffed." The nurses at St. Mary of Nazareth plan to strike for one day on June 11th. 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
21: Orland Park Centennial Park Aquatic Center will reopen today after being closed since last Saturday when an employee said they were being treated for E. coli and a suspected second case of E. coli was reported but not confirmed. In announcing the reopening, operators of the facility say it has undergone inspections and water quality testing where multiple samples tested negative for E. coli. They add that out of an abundance of caution, staff performed a superchlorination of all pools. Yesterday afternoon, the Cook County Department of Public Health cleared the facility to reopen.
16: We have your AccuWeather 5-day forecast next. Also sports, David Sandlin's second Sox start. Well, it unraveled pretty quickly.
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2: It's 6:15, time for the AccuWeather 5-day forecast, sponsored by Four Seasons Heating, Air Conditioning, Plumbing, Sewer, and Electric. And we say good morning to meteorologist Joe Lundberg.
3: And good morning, Maya. And it's going to be a good day today, weather-wise, with sunshine, then some high clouds at times. Our high temperature this afternoon will reach the mid-70s, or the upper 60s right at the lakefront. And clear tonight, we'll slip into the upper 40s in the coolest western suburbs, holding the mid and upper 50s near the lake. Tomorrow, more southern clouds, and we start a bit of a warming trend. We'll head to 81, mid-70s at the lakefront. Partly sunny, breezy, yet very warm for Thursday, the high 86. And we'll be about that warm again on Friday with clouds and some sun, although there may be a thunderstorm before the day is through, the high about 86. Looks like there'll be a lot more clouds to start the weekend, more humidity, and a good chance for some shower and thunderstorm activity. High Saturday in the low 80s, 70s near the lake. Right now it's 53 in Oak Park, it's 55 at O'Hare, 58 at Midway and at the lakefront. Humidity at 74%, the wind northeast at 6, the barometer 30.26 inches and rising. We're headed up to 75 later today. I'm AccuWeather meteorologist Joe Lundberg.
4: Checking the roads in about 90 seconds, a spin-out crash slowing things down on the Dan Ryan. This hour's smart quiz question, 5 minutes away, we'll give away tickets to Dennis Watkins' The Magic Parlor at Goodman Theater. 6:16, time to lease a new EV from Heritage Cadillac of Lombard Sports. Here's Josh List.
5: Good morning. It was so awesome last week. 25-year-old rookie David Sandlin retired 18 straight twins in his big league debut. And in start number two last night in Minnesota, gets charged with 8 runs, knocked out without an out in the 4th inning. Sandlin suffers his first loss, also walked 4 twins as Minnesota piles on to beat the Sox, and Sandlin 9-6, blowing open a 1-1 game with a grand slam in the 4th inning. The Sox play the Twins again tonight, 6:40. They're a game and a half back at Cleveland, second in the AL wildcard chase. Jameson Taillon matches up with the Athletics at Wrigley Field tonight. The Cubs have lost 6 in a row at home. And they'll start the 6-game homestand with Taillon against rookie Gage Jump. 7:05 tonight, you listen to the Cubs on 104.3 The Score. And the Brewers down 2-0, score 7 runs in the second and blast San Francisco 16-2. Milwaukee's won 6-7. The West Finals of the AHL continue in Rosemont, where the Wolves host Colorado tonight. Series tied 1-1. The best-of-7 winner goes to the Calder Cup Final. Orland Park native, former Wolves forward and AHL MVP TJ Nynum is one of the Eagles' stars. Vegas at Carolina, the Hurricanes are the Stanley Cup Final favorites. They'll start tonight with Game 1. And the Sky are in Washington at 6:30 tonight. 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
2: It's 6:18. Traffic and weather are together on the 8th, sponsored by the Village of Bedford Park. Here's Bo Duran.
6: Handful of problems early this morning, including on the outbound side of the Dan Ryan. Here from our tipsters on the WBBM Mercedes-Benz of Hoffman Estates traffic tip line at 855-780 Road. About a new crash on the outbound Ryan, right where the express lanes and the local lanes come together, right around 69th Street. Looks like they have a crash. Multi-vehicle crash here. One of them spun around facing the wrong way. It looks like the left lane out of the locals is what's blocked, but this is really jamming up everybody. The express lane's heavy from the Skyway out to 69th, and those local lanes heavy passing Marquette as well. 16 minutes from downtown to the split. IDOT crews on the scene trying to clear this crash. The inbound side of the Dan Ryan, 21 minutes from 95th into downtown. Elsewhere on the south side, 57 inbound heavy spots from 127th before Halstead because of the sun. It's a 24-minute trip from ID into the Dan Ryan. Outbound 57 jammed from Vollmer to before US 30. Report of a crash. Looks like we've got a couple lanes down there on that outbound 57 trip. Bishop Ford inbound just slow from 103rd to the Dan Ryan today. 16 minutes, 8094 to the Ryan. No delays on 394 getting to the Ford Freeway. No delays on the Edens this morning in or out. The Kennedy inbound, slow spots from Cumberland and Nagel, and then again from Division Ogden. 32 from O'Hare, but just 11 minutes in from the junction right now. Both in the local and the express lanes at the same travel time as you pass the Wintrust Mural near North Avenue. The outbound Kennedy 17 to Montrose, 33 on the drive out to O'Hare. On the Eisenhower inbound, 58 minutes from the Jane Addams Toy to the Burn Interchange now. Already 40 sunny minutes in from Mannheim. The outbound Ike 22 to Mannheim, 40 minutes out to I-90. Stevenson inbound 53 from 355, 38 in from the Tri-State. Outbound's fine for now. On DuSable Lakeshore Drive, no major delays. The Tri-State Tollway northbound before Halstead. Earlier crash, now over on the left shoulder being cleaned up. Lanes are back open, but you're still seeing some heavy traffic starting on the westbound side of 8094 from the state line. That's 5 miles of slow go through Lansing onto the northbound side of the Tri-State that you're going to encounter, but all lanes back open before Halstead. The Jane Adams Tollway all clear. Reagan Tollway eastbound heavy route, 83 to the northbound Tri-State ramp. No 355 worries at the moment. Route 53 in the northwest suburbs and I-80 through Joliet. 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
4: We have sunny skies in Chicagoland as we head to a high today. 75 degrees. Should be a really lovely day. Right now, 55 O'Hare, 58 at Midway, 58 downtown. That's 620.
2: Our top story this hour, Palatine residents packed last night's village board meeting to debate whether to fly the pride flag during June. Those in favor of the measure say it would show Palatine is a welcoming community, while those opposed to it called the flag discriminatory. WBBM's Nancy Hardy will have much more on this story coming up at 6:31.
4: Back to school shopping should be a little easier for Illinois families this year.
0: Included in the newly passed fiscal year 2027 budget is a week-long back-to-school sales tax holiday. Between August 7th and 16th, buying back-to-school supplies, clothes, computers, and more at Illinois stores will not include any sales tax. The state took similar action in 2022, dropping that sales tax by about 5%. Governor Pritzker says it's just one part of an overall goal of making life more affordable for Illinois families. Andy Day, News Radio, 105.9 WBBM.
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2: This hour, Smart Quiz question is, what Big Ten University, an arch rival of the Illini, was the first public university in the U.S. to admit men and women in 1855. We want to know the name of the Big Ten University, which is also the arch rival of the Illini, that was the first public university in the U.S. to admit men and women in 1855. The WBBM contest line is now open. We'll start with caller 7 at 1-866-780-QUIZ. That's 1-866-780-7849.
4: Today's prize. 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We'll have the answer coming up in about 10 minutes.
2: It's 6:23, time for business news from Bloomberg. Here's Gina Cervetti.
10: My Cisco added protein seems to be in everything at the grocery store these days, but now apparently that craze has led to a shortage of one popular type of protein. Some manufacturers who use whey protein are being forced to halt production or come up with different recipes that use other forms of protein instead. We could see production delays for Chevy and GMC pickup trucks if a Michigan factory strike goes on for weeks. Almost 1,000 workers at the plant make axles for those vehicles, but they walked out early yesterday. The United Auto Workers says the workers agreed to drastic pay cuts during the 2008 financial crash, but since then, pay has not recovered despite strong profits. The company is called Dauch Corporation now, but up until January, it was called American Axle. Stocks closed at new record highs to start the week. The Dow up nearly 0.1%, the S&P adding about 0.25%, the NASDAQ up about 0.4% yesterday. today. The Wintrust WBBM Chicago Index slipped a bit. With business at 23 and 53 and in the noon business hour, from Bloomberg, Gina Cervetti, News Radio 105.9 WBBM.
4: Traffic and weather together on the 8th. Coming up, a vehicle in the ditch slowing things down on I-57. It's 625.
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9: It's 6:28, traffic and weather together on the 8th, sponsored by Morgan & Morgan. Here's Bo Duran.
10: No shortage of challenges this morning on the expressways and tollways, my. That includes on the outbound side of the Dan Ryan, where IDOT crews are working to clear a multi-vehicle crash. One of those vehicles had been spun around facing the wrong way. It was right at the where the local lanes and the express lanes come back together around 69th Street. Looks like that crash just got cleared out of the lanes. Everything is back open, so we're all clear now on the outbound side of the Dan Ryan. IDOT crews making quick work of that crash on the outbound trip. The inbound side of the Dan Ryan, 24 minutes to get from 95th Street into downtown. We have a crash involving a vehicle way over in the ditch. It's on the outbound side of I-57. This is going to be just before US 30. That SUV about 250 feet over into the ditch, waiting on a tow truck to come fish this thing out. That's why the southbound side of 57 heavy spots from Vollmer to before US 30. The inbound side of 57 heavy spots from 127th to the Dan Ryan merge, 23 minutes from IDN. The Bishop Ford inbound, 20 minutes, 8094 to the Dan Ryan. That inbound side of the Ryan, 24 minutes from 95th into downtown. Eden's no major delays. The Kennedy inbound at 32 minutes right now from O'Hare to downtown, 11 minutes in from the junction. The outbound Kennedy, 33 out to O'Hare. On the Eisenhower inbound, we're looking at 58 minutes from the Jane Addams, and it's a 40-minute trip from Mannheim to downtown. The outbound Ike, 22 to Mannheim, 40 minutes out to I-90. Pretty slow go on the inbound Stevenson from 355 to Cass, and again heavy from Harlem to the Dan Ryan because of the sun. 1 hour from 355 to DuSable Lakeshore Drive, 44 minutes in from the Tri-State Metro. Mind you, to avoid this delay, you could always take the BNSF line from Western Springs on Burlington Avenue. It is running on time. The outbound Stevenson, 25 minutes out to the Tri-State Tollway, northbound 55 delay in Will County, starts at Weber Road. DuSable Lakeshore Drive, so far so good. Still a delay on the northbound side of the Tri-State Tollway before Halstead. Crash cleanup over on the left shoulder there. That's why you're slow go from the Bishop Ford and the westbound side of 8094. Slow out of Northwest Indiana past Indianapolis Boulevard all the way over onto the northbound Tri-State with that crash cleanup. From the Metro Traffic Center, next report at 638, News Radio 105.9 WBBM.
11: We have sunny skies, really beautiful, no rain in the forecast at all, as we head to a high of 75 degrees. Should be comfortable throughout the day. Right now, 55 at O'Hare, 58 downtown.
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11: 6:30, Tuesday morning. Good to have you here. I'm Cisco Cotto.
9: And I'm Mai Martinez. 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
11: Palatine residents gathered for a heated debate over whether the village should fly the pride flag throughout June.
13: I'm Mallory Vorbroker, the family of the Chicago college student murdered while walking with friends.

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1: And some supporters of flying the flag talked about how it would be a symbol of acceptance for members of the LGBTQ community, while another resident said it would discriminate.
2: Their actions tonight and perhaps some of their other actions are despicable. Now, I've got gay friends, I got black friends, I don't have any green ones, but none of them rub their blackness or their gayness in my face.
1: Hearing from several speakers in support and opposed to the idea, no council member introduced an ordinance to change the village code that currently only allows flags of the United States, State of Illinois, Village of Palatine, and POW MIAs to be flown outside village buildings. Reporting live, Nancy Hardy, News Radio 105.9 WBBM.
3: The family of a Loyola University student shot to death 3 months ago is speaking out against her accused killer.
4: 25-year-old Jose Medina was back in court for a status hearing after the Cook County Sheriff's Office says he was caught with a shiv in jail last week. He's accused of fatally shooting 18-year-old freshman Sheridan Gorman while she was walking with friends on a Rogers Park pier back in March. Her father, Tom Gorman, was in court calling for changes to immigration policies. Medina is a Venezuelan immigrant living in the U.S.
5: Our hearts are broken, but our voices are not. And we will not stop speaking out until American families are protected first.
4: Medina has pleaded not guilty and faces an additional contraband charge for the shank. Mallory Vorbroker, News Radio 105.9 WBBM.
6: Mayor Johnson says he's open to a proposal that would allow municipalities in Cook County with populations of more than 70,000 to create a stadium authority. Under the plan, the Bears would pay for the construction of the facility, but it would be a publicly owned entity.
7: I have the only viable plan that protects property taxpayers. And, you know, I'm going to just, again, remain consistent and steady that the Chicago Bears belong in Chicago, and clearly there's no plan anywhere else.
6: The plan was introduced in the final hours of the legislative session in Springfield. It cleared the Senate, but was never brought to a vote in the House.
3: President Trump says talks with Iran are now resuming at a rapid pace following his call yesterday with Israeli Prime Minister Netanyahu. ABC's Karen Waugh has the latest.
8: Sources say Trump accused Netanyahu of being ungrateful, calling him crazy, and asking Netanyahu, "What the expletive are you doing?" The phone call came after Israel escalated its bombing campaign against Hezbollah fighters in Lebanon, ordering strikes in the capital, Beirut. That triggered a mass exodus and prompted Iran's leadership to threaten to call off peace talks with the U.S.
3: In response, Hezbollah has fired anti-tank missiles at Israeli troops in southern Lebanon.
6: It's primary day in California with two high-profile races in the spotlight.
9: The top two vote-getters for both governor of California and mayor of Los Angeles will move on to the general election tonight. Unless one candidate in those races gets 50% of the vote, then they win outright. But that's not likely based on polling. For governor, former Health and Human Services Secretary Javier Becerra is leading polling here. The question is, who will be in second place and continue on to November? Republican Fox News host Steve Hilton or Democratic activist Tom Steyer? And for mayor of L.A., Karen Bass is in the political fight for her life against one-time ally Nithya Raman and former reality TV star Spencer Pratt. Alex Stone, ABC News, Los Angeles.
6: We have this hour's smart quiz answer coming your way in just 60 seconds.
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0: 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The answer, that would be the University of Iowa.
1: Catherine Stefanik in Western Springs. Good morning, Catherine. Thanks for listening. 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Now Catherine's won two tickets to Dennis Watkins' The Magic Parlor at Goodman Theater. 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Traffic and weather together on the 8s just ahead. Slowdowns on 94 because of a crash.
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0: 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In Orland Park, the Thorntons on 159th Street is selling gas for $4.59 a gallon. And in Downers Grove, the BP on Ogden has gas for $4.53 a gallon.
1: 6:38, traffic and weather together on the 8th, sponsored by Four Seasons Heating, Air Conditioning, Plumbing, Sewer, and Electric. Here's Bo Durant.
6: Michigan City mess on the westbound side of I-94 as you make your way past US 421 out of Michigan City, heading over into Porter County. You got a big delay here as you make your way through this work zone, and it's all because of a crash involving a box truck that ended up way over in the ditch. Another vehicle involved here got the right lane blocked in that work zone, so just a single narrow left lane open on the westbound side of I-94. That's why you're jammed up past US 421 out of Michigan City. May want to get up to US 12. Use that instead. US 20 is closed in the area, so not a great option. You could take the Indiana Toll Road as well if you like. The eastbound side of I-94, you're fine. Elsewhere in northwest Indiana, the only other delay is the westbound side of 8094 with some slowing off and on from Kennedy Avenue all the way over into Illinois and on to the northbound side of the Tri-State Tollway. That delay because of crash cleanup before Halstead over on the left shoulder. On the southbound side of the Tri-State, you're okay. The Jane Addams Tollway looking great. The Reagan Tollway eastbound heavy from Route 83 to the ramp northbound Tri-State. No worries on 355 so far this morning. Eden's inbound slowing from Cicero Avenue to the Kennedy. It's an 18-minute trip from Lake Cook to the junction. Outbound Eden's all good. The Kennedy inbound heavy spots from the River Road Toll Plaza to the Eden's, and again from Addison to the Hubbard Street Tunnel off and on. 39 minutes from O'Hare, 16 minutes in from the junction. The local lanes, get in the express lanes. They save you a couple minutes today. The outbound Kennedy, 27 to Montrose, 43 on the drive out to O'Hare. Westbound 190, the O'Hare extension. Some slowing here and there from Cumberland as you make your way to the airport terminals. Eisenhower inbound, an hour 5 from the Jane Addams Tollway to the Byrne Interchange, 47 from Mannheim in. Outbound Ike at 25 to Mannheim, 43 out to I-90. The Stevenson inbound, you're looking at an hour 6 from 355 to DuSable Lakeshore Drive, 50 from the Tri-State in. Half hour out to the Tri-State Tollway this morning on the Stevenson. The northbound 55 delay in Will County starts at before Weber Road and slow all the way through Bolingbrook up to 355. Dan Ryan inbound 26 minutes from 95th Street into downtown, both in the local and the express lanes. Outbound Ryan crash around 67th is long gone. 57 inbound 25 minutes from 80 to the Dan Ryan. Outbound 57 heavy from Vollmer to before US 30. Crews have the right lane blocked as they try to fish an SUV out of that right ditch. Bishopport inbound 19 minutes, 80-94 to the Dan Ryan. No major delays on DuSable Lakeshore Drive. Route 53 is slow both directions in the work zone in Rolling Meadows. I-80 and Joliet looking great though. Next traffic at 6:48. 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
7: WBBM AccuWeather. Nice day today with sunshine and some clouds. Our high reaching 75. We'll stay in the upper 60s right along the lakefront. And tonight should be clear with a low of 49 in the coolest spots well west of the city. 57 at the lakefront. Sunshine, some clouds, warmer tomorrow, will sneak into the low 80s. Thursday, partly sunny, breezy, and even warmer, the high 86. It's 54 degrees in Hoffman Estates, 55 at O'Hare, 58 at Midway, and at the Lakefront. We are headed up to 75 today. I'm back here with the meteorologist, Joe Lundberg.
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0: A sweeping hemp and cannabis measure received approval on the final day of the Illinois legislature's spring session.
8: Senate Bill 3222 creates new statewide rules for hemp products, including licensing requirements, safety standards, testing, labeling, and enforcement. It also updates cannabis laws to strengthen regulation and improve consumer protections. Illinois Senate Majority Leader says its implementation would bring order, equity, and common sense to those markets. The bill now heads to the governor for final consideration. Haley Hansen, News Radio 105.9 WBBM.
1: Finalizing security issues for the World Cup. It begins next week. The plan includes an eye in the sky. ABC's Hannah Batah.
9: Drone operators who enter restricted airspace could be fined $100,000, as nearly a dozen cities across the U.S. host 78 World Cup matches. Officials say immigration agents will be involved in security operations, but their focus will be on counterterrorism, not immigration enforcement.
1: The opening World Cup match kicks off a week from Friday. Top trending stories and all the latest in sports next. A division rival slams the brakes on the Sox hot streak.
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2: Disney is reportedly moving forward with a new live-action Inspector Gadget film. The reboot has been in development since 2019. Inspector Gadget was originally an animated TV show that ran from 1983 to 1985. It revolved around a detective with various gadgets. Disney already produced a live-action film starring Matthew Broderick in 1999.
3: A parade on Route 66 in Oklahoma broke a world record for the largest parade of classic cars, part of the 100th anniversary of the legendary highway. The parade featured nearly 3,600 classic cars from 42 states, also Canada and France. It beat the previous record parade, which included just over 1,100 cars.
2: And Keystone Light is celebrating America's 250th anniversary with a big 4th of July promotion. The beer brand is offering a weekend getaway in Florida that includes a backyard barbecue, a World War II fighter plane flyover, and plenty of beer. The experiences for groups of four cost just $250. Booking begins on June 12th.
3: Traffic and weather together on the 8th next. The latest on the backups because of a crash on 57, 646. Sports, here's Josh List.
4: It's the Twins. The White Sox rivals trim the Sox 9-6 to snap their five-game winning streak. David Sandlin, who dominated Minnesota in his big league debut last week, gets turned inside out over four-plus innings for 8 runs, 8 hits, 4 walks. Miguel Vargas did launch a couple of 2-run homers, 4 RBIs. Andrew Benintendi goes deep in defeat. Davis Martin, the 8-1 all-star caliber pace, is on the mound for the Sox back in Minnesota, 6:40 tonight. Just after 7, the Cubs start an A's series with Jameson Taillon against rookie Gage Jump. They're home favorites to snap their 6-game home losing streak. Hear it on 104.3 The Score tonight, the Cubs game. Milwaukee dumps San Fran 16-2 to make it 6 wins in 7 games. The Wolves play game 3 with Colorado in the West Finals at home tonight. Series tied at 1. Vegas goes to Carolina, an underdog to start the Stanley Cup final this evening. Former Blackhawks Taylor Hall and the Carolina Hurricanes, Brandon Saad of the Vegas Golden Knights. The Sky have a 6:30 date at Washington. Rookie Gabriela Jaquez still out with that knee injury. The Bears meet again for OTAs. Well, their stadium efforts stalled in the Illinois legislature, but the team still says it wants to pick between Arlington Heights and Hammond, Indiana in late spring, early summer. The Patriots get star receiver A.J. Brown and a mega deal from Philly for first and fifth round draft picks. 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
2: It's 6:48. Traffic and weather together on the 8th. Here's Bo Duran.
5: We have delays on the outbound side of I-57 today as you make your way through Madison in the south suburbs. You're heavy before Vollmer down to just before US 30. Crews have the right lane blocked. Tow truck on the scene now trying to get an SUV out of the ditch. IDOT reminds you to move over. It's the law. It's not a game on that outbound side of I-57. The inbound side of I-57, heavy spots from 127th to the Dan Ryan, 25 minutes from I-80N. Over on the Bishop Ford inbound trip, you're slow from 115th to the Dan Ryan today. 19 minutes, 80-94 to the merge. Once we get to the Dan Ryan, the inbound side's a 26-minute commute from 95th to downtown, but outbound is all clear. On the Edens inbound, slowing from Cicero Avenue to the Kennedy Junction this morning. The outbound side of the Edens, you got some heavy traffic off and on from the Kennedy out to past Toohey. We're looking at 22 minutes already from Montrose out to Lake Cook. The Kennedy inbound, 39 minutes from O'Hare. It's a 16-minute trip in from the junction today in the local lanes. Those express lanes are saving you a minute or two getting into downtown. The outbound Kennedy, 27 to Montrose. And we're looking at 43 on the drive all the way out to O'Hare. Eisenhower inbound, an hour 5 from the Jane Addams. A 47-minute trip from Mannheim to downtown awaits. Outbound 25 to Mannheim, 43 minutes out to I-90. With the Stevenson inbound, an hour 6, 355 to DuSable Lakeshore Drive, 50 from the Tri-State Inn. The outbound Stevenson, a half hour to the Tri-State, 38 minutes out to 355. And Will County northbound, 55 slow from Weber Road to the Veterans Toll. The Dan Ryan, as we mentioned, inbound 26 minutes, 95th to downtown. DuSable Lakeshore Drive northbound, some slow spots already off and on from the Stevenson into Grant Park, but the southbound side of the drive is fine for now. The Tri-State Tollway heading northbound, still slow from the Bishop Ford to before Halstead. Crews are just finishing cleaning up an earlier crash off the left shoulder, then further north slow spots from 127th to 95th Street and Cermak Road to the Eisenhower, then again from Irving Park Road to Balmoral. Southbound Tri-State, you're okay. The Jane Addams Tollway eastbound, slow spots from Route 25 to before Route 59 with a crash on the right shoulder there. A couple pickups got into it on the right shoulder. Further east, slow from Lee to the Tri-State. Reagan Tollway eastbound, slowing from Route 31 to Eola and Route 83 to the northbound Tri-State. Ram 355 northbound, a slow spot around Roosevelt Road, then slow from Lake Street onto 290. Route 53 northbound delays from the Jane Addams Tollway to Northwest Highway. Southbound slow spots Palatine Road to Algonquin Road. 80 eastbound slow from Center Street to Chicago Street. Westbound slowing from Briggs to Chicago Street today. 80-94 westbound, still some slowing off and on from the Kennedy all the way over towards the Bishop Ford. On I-94 westbound, getting out of Michigan City, jammed up past US 421 through that work zone. Crash involving a a box truck. Right lane still blocked. Box truck way over in the ditch. It's a very slow going. They want to use US 12 instead. Next traffic at 6:58. 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
6: WBBM AccuWeather. Another pleasant day today with sunshine and some clouds and a high about 75. It'll stay in the upper 60s at the lakefront. Tonight, clear skies, light winds, upper 40s in the coolest inland suburbs, 57 by the lake. More sunshine tomorrow, the high 81, mid-70s by the lake. Currently 54 degrees in Joliet, 58 at Midway and at the lakefront, 55 at O'Hare. Our high today, 75. I'm AccuWeather meteorologist Joe Lundberg.
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2: A major Mexican cultural festival in Chicago is returning following a one-year break over safety concerns.
8: El Grito draws thousands of people to Grant Park each year and is one of the Midwest's largest Mexican independence celebrations. It'll return to Grant Park September 12th and 13th with a festival including music, dancing, food, and vendors. Last year's event was canceled over concerns tied to community safety and immigration enforcement activity. Sarah Herrera, News Radio 105.9 WBBM.
7: Fewer people living on the streets of the United States.
9: A federal report shows a decrease in homelessness in California and nationwide last year, marking the first drop since 2016. The U.S. Department of Housing and Urban Development's annual homelessness report shows a 2.8% decrease in California and a 3.3% decrease nationwide. The Trump administration used the report to promote its policies, including its crackdown on immigration. Activists attribute the decline to funding under former President Joe Biden. I'm Lisa Dwyer.
7: Business news from Bloomberg in just 60 seconds. Not only will we look at the futures, but also there's a new iPhone feature.
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14: By Cisco, a little bit of caution this morning after new record highs on Wall Street. From the CME in Chicago, S&P futures down 15, NASDAQ futures down 14, Dow futures lower by 225. NYMEX crude is down just over 1%, right above $91 a barrel. You're out to eat with a group and the bill comes, but how to split the bill? Apple is planning a new service to help you with that. Soon you'll be able to use your iPhone to split bills for group dinners or other events. Sources say users can photograph the receipt, assign parts of the bill to different people, and then generate payment requests. NVIDIA CEO Jensen Huang said he pays his workers as much as possible, weighing in on a growing debate about how profits from the AI infrastructure boom should be shared. He was responding to a question about NVIDIA partner Samsung and its recent pay deal that delivers bonuses of as much as $400,000 to chip engineers. With business at 23 and 53 and in the noon business hour, live from Bloomberg, Gina Cervetti, News Radio 105.9 WBBM.
7: Traffic and weather together on the 8th, just ahead, slowdowns on 94 because of a crash.
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23: It's 6:58. Traffic and weather are together on the 8s. Here's Bo Duran.
5: So some jammed up traffic out of Michigan City. The westbound side of I-94 packed past US 421 because we had an earlier crash. This crash involved a SUV and a box truck. The SUV's gone. The box truck is way over in the right ditch. Now there's heavy equipment trying to get this thing out of there. Could be a bit. And you're in the work zone where you're down to just a single lane of traffic getting by. So if you want to avoid the big mess on the westbound side of I-94, maybe using US 12 is the pro move today, with US 20 under construction in the area. Not a great idea to try to use that. The eastbound side of I-94, you're looking good. Elsewhere in northwest Indiana, no major issues. In Illinois, the Edens inbound is at 22 minutes. Lake Cook to the Kennedy, 21 out. The Kennedy in, 46 from O'Hare, 23 in from the junction. The local lanes, the express lanes are saving you 3 minutes. The outbound Kennedy, 32 to Montrose, 52 out to O'Hare. Eisenhower inbound an hour 5 from the Jane Addams, 47 from Mannheim in, 25 minutes out to Mannheim on the Ike. Stevenson inbound an hour 6 from 355, 50 from the Tri-State in, half hour out to 294. The Dan Ryan inbound at 26 minutes, 95th to downtown, but outbound's all clear. From the Metro Traffic Center, next report, 708, News Radio 105.9 WBBM.
7: We have sunny skies, really beautiful, no rain in the forecast at all as we head to a high in the mid-70s this afternoon. Right now, 55 O'Hare, 58 downtown.
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7: Chicago police are looking for a man they say sexually exploited children in a Northwest Side clothing store.
25: I'm Mallory Vorbroker. Illinois' so-called swipe fees law takes another hit.
23: And there are new concerns about the ceasefire with Iran as Israel reportedly continues attacks in Lebanon. The latest ahead from ABC News.
7: WBBM Business.
23: S&P futures down 13 points. NASDAQ futures down 9 points.
7: We have sunshine and blue skies. A lovely day, not only with the sun, but also with the temperature. High 75 degrees. Right now we are at 55 at O'Hare, 58 Midway, 58 downtown at 7 o'clock.
23: ABC News. I'm Sherry Preston.
14: The shaky ceasefire in Iran is holding, but it is shakier following Israel's further movement into Lebanon, which Iran says is a violation. On Monday, President Trump called Israeli Prime Minister Benjamin Netanyahu.
0: Sources describing the call as tense, with President Trump fuming at Netanyahu over the escalation. At one point asking him, "What the expletive are you doing?" and accusing Netanyahu of being ungrateful. The president then writing on social media that Israel and Hezbollah agreed to scale back the fighting, saying the talks are continuing at a rapid pace.
14: ABC's Rachel Scott. Ukraine firing hundreds of drones and missiles into Ukraine's capital overnight. Russia firing them. 17 people killed, more than 100 wounded. It's election day in several states, including California, where reality star Spencer Pratt is among the candidates running for mayor of Los Angeles.
1: I just want people to feel safe.
3: Pratt rose to fame on the early 2000s MTV show The Hills. His campaign has taken aim at incumbent mayor Karen Bass as she's battled low approval ratings triggered largely by her response to last year's devastating wildfires.
14: ABC's Trevor Ault, the top two vote-getters in the mayor and governor's races, will move on to the general election unless somebody gets 50%, then they win outright. Newark Mayor Roz Baraka is expected to announce a lawsuit today against the operators of the ICE Detention Center in the protests in Newark, Delaney Hall. ABC's Phil Tate is there.
4: Now, Newark police, they're front and center, securing the half-mile stretch near Delaney Hall. Mayor Baraka called state police's tactics overly aggressive, announcing Newark police would be taking over. Days ago, state police were brought in by New Jersey Governor Mikey Sherrill in an effort to prevent ICE from escalating violence and to keep the state of affairs in check.
14: Family members are speaking out against conditions inside, calling them abhorrent. Delaney Hall's private operator says that's not true. You're listening to ABC News.
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7: 7:03 on Tuesday morning. Thanks for being with us for the ride. I'm Cisco Cotto.
23: And I'm Mai Martinez. It is currently 59 degrees in Chicago under mostly sunny skies. It's going to be another beautiful day. Headed to a high of 75 degrees. We'll be holding steady in the 60s along the lakefront. Tonight, mostly clear skies, our low 53 degrees. Then tomorrow, another sunny day, high of 81 degrees. We'll get more details ahead in the AccuWeather 5-day forecast coming up at 7:15.
7: 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Our top local story on WBBM. Chicago police are warning residents about a case of sexual abuse at a clothing store in Six Corners on the northwest side. The latest details from WBBM's Nancy Hardy.
8: It happened last Friday at about 1:30 in the afternoon. Chicago police say a man followed two boys as they were walking through Didi's Discounts in Portage Park and into the bathroom. There, police say he blocked them from leaving while he pleasured himself, then allegedly touched one of the victims. Police describe the suspect as between 25 and 30 years old, weighing about 180 to 220 pounds, dressed in dark shorts and a t-shirt with glasses and headphones. The 17th District released a surveillance photo in an effort to catch the man and warn residents and shoppers. Nancy Hardy, News Radio 105.9 WBBM.
23: A federal judge has ruled against Illinois' credit card swipe fee law, putting its future in limbo.
25: The Interchange Fee Prohibition Act was scheduled to become law in July. The bill bill aimed to provide financial relief to retailers by doing away with the 2 to 3% fees charged on the tip and tax portion of a consumer's transaction when using a bank or a credit card. Financial institutions have fought against the measure. It was delayed in the last remaining hours of session by lawmakers until July of 2027. A federal judge issued a permanent injunction after that, further delaying the first of its kind in the country law. Mallory Vorbroker, News Radio 105.9 WBBM.
7: Indiana State Police have released the name of the trooper shot in the chest during a traffic stop last week on I-94. Trooper Benjamin Beers conducted the traffic stop near Indianapolis Boulevard and a gray Hyundai Elantra driven by Aaron Barnes. During the stop, there was an exchange of gunfire. Barnes was shot and killed at the scene. Beers was wearing a bulletproof vest. He's been released from the hospital after surgery. The 8-year veteran of the Indiana State Police has been on administrative duty pending an investigation into the shooting.
23: The Bears didn't get a stadium deal in Springfield, and Mayor Brandon Johnson continues to push Chicago as the team's best option.
2: As far as where the stadium belongs, I still believe the lakefront is the best location.
9: That's the perspective of Mayor Brandon Johnson, with the mayor of Arlington Heights calling what happened disappointing. The conversations about where the Bears should call home has been nearly 5 years in the making. The Bears releasing a statement Monday saying they're still looking at both Arlington Heights and Indiana. Chicago's mayor still sounding hopeful.
2: That is really the goal here, to create an economic opportunity along the lakefront that allows for that campus to be fully realized.
9: Even as Mayor Brandon Johnson insists Chicago remains what he calls the only viable option, he acknowledged he hasn't spoken directly with the Bears in roughly 6 weeks. Sarah Herrera, News Radio 105.9 WBBM.
7: Following Arlington Heights' decision not to fly the Pride flag during Pride Month, a nonprofit supporting the LGBTQ community taking matters into their own hands, Glenn's Friends has gotten 50 businesses to take an inclusion pledge and post small window clings that say Heights Pride below a rainbow-colored infinity symbol. Founder and President Janet McCarthy says the Public Library and the Park District are also hosting a Pride concert on June 17th.
10: That's a watershed moment for us, that the four of us are all together and doing this for Pride and for the LGBTQ community. We just feel, even when I'm telling you about it, I just fill with joy.
7: McCarthy says her group is still working to get trustees to display the Pride flag.
23: Old Town Poorhouse is returning to the Loop this summer after closing its longtime Well Street location early last year. The sports bar is taking over the former city social space at 120 North LaSalle. The new location will span over 6,200 feet and hold 340 guests between its indoor and outdoor spaces. The owner says the menu will be tailored to a downtown audience, featuring weekday business lunches and after-work happy hours. They're aiming to open the new location by July.
7: 7:08 traffic and weather together on the 8th, sponsored by the Great Escape. Here's Bo Durant.
5: Still some pretty big delays in northwest Indiana. This is all because of a crash in the work zone on I-94 westbound getting out of Michigan City. You're jammed solid for about a couple miles past US 421, and it's all because of this crash. The remnants of it are a box truck way over in the right ditch. Heavy equipment trying to get that box truck out of there, and you got just a single narrow left lane in the work zone open for traffic. So if you want to avoid the big mess on the westbound side of I-94, probably better off heading up to US 12 and using that instead. US 20 under construction in the area, not a good alternate. The Indiana Toll Road may work for you if you want to avoid it. The eastbound side of I-94 is fine. On 8094 westbound, a little bit of slowing off and on from Kennedy Avenue over the state line to the Bishop Ford today. On the Edens on the inbound trip, 22 minutes, Lake Cook to the Kennedy. The outbound side of the Edens, a 21-minute commute from Montrose out to Lake Cook Road awaits today. The Kennedy in 46 from O'Hare, 23 minutes in from the Edens Junction, with the outbound side of the Kennedy at a 32-minute pace out to Montrose. It's a 52-minute drive out to O'Hare. The express lane's flowing in on the Kennedy. They save you about 3 minutes on the trip into downtown. Eisner inbound pretty heavy off and on from 25th Avenue all the way to Damon. An hour 10 from the Jane Addams, 52 from Mannheim in Metro. Remind you, if you want to avoid this delay, you could always take the Milwaukee West Line for my task on Irving Park Road. That line's running on time this morning. The outbound Eisner, a half hour to Mannheim, 56 out to 290. Stevenson about an hour 8 from 355 to DuSable Lakeshore Drive. 55 from the Tri-State in, 29 minutes out to the Tri-State Tollway. The Dan Ryan inbound, 26 minutes, 95th to the Bird Interchange, both in the local and the express lanes. On the outbound side of the Dan Ryan, you're all clear. I-57 inbound, 25 minutes from I-80 to the Dan Ryan. The outbound side of 57, still some slowing from Vollmer to before US 30. Crews are trying to clean up an earlier crash involving an SUV over in the ditch. On the Bishop Ford inbound, 19 minutes, 8094 to the Dan Ryan Merge. DuSable Lakeshore Drive northbound. Heavy spots here and there from the Stevenson and Monroe. Southbound on the drive, so far so good. Across the Illinois Tollway system, pretty standard fare delays. Route 53 both directions, slow in the work zone in Rolling Meadows. I-80 in the southwest suburbs, no major problems just yet. From the Metro Traffic Center, next report at 718. 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
23: We've got plenty of sunshine and blue skies throughout Chicagoland right now. Headed to a nice high of 75 degrees. We'll be holding in the 60s along the lakefront. Then tonight, mostly clear skies, are low 53 degrees. Tomorrow, more sun than clouds. We'll be heading to a high of 81 degrees. Right now at O'Hare, mostly sunny skies, 59 degrees. Midway, sunny, 62 degrees. Aurora, 57 degrees with plenty of sunshine. And along the lakefront downtown, it is sunny and 60 degrees, headed to that high of 75 today. We'll get more details ahead in the AccuWeather 5-day forecast coming up in just 5 minutes at 7:15. It's 7:10.
7: A Chicago Bear is rumored to be making some more history.
11: No Bears player has ever graced the cover of the primary version of the popular Madden video game series. Roberto Garza appeared on the Spanish language game in 2009. Saquon Barkley of the Eagles was the cover athlete for Madden 26, while recent quarterbacks have included Josh Allen, Patrick Mahomes, Tom Brady, and Lamar Jackson. The next QB to join that list?
12: The fake, Williams, looking downfield, launching downfield, going for it!
11: Maybe Caleb Williams. Reports suggest the makers of Madden will announce their 2027 cover athlete this week in Chicago, which has many speculating that the Bears' signal caller is next in line. The Iceman is coming off quite the campaign in which he set the franchise single-season passing record but fell just short of 4,000 yards. Andy Day, News Radio, 105.9 WBBM.
23: With Chicago home prices climbing and mortgage rates still high, City Hall is launching a new effort to help more residents buy a home. The mayor and the city's Department of Housing announced the Homegrown Purchase Assistance Grant. The new $21 million program could give eligible Chicagoans up to $70,000 towards a down payment and closing costs.
13: We believe every Chicagoan deserves to be able to afford to plant roots, raise children, grow old, and then watch their family grow old in our great city.
23: The city expects the program to help between 300 and 400 buyers when applications open June 8th.
7: This hour's Smart Quiz question coming your way at 7:22. We'll give away two tickets to Dennis Watkins' The Magic Parlor at Goodman Theater. Performances going on right now. Your AccuWeather 5-day forecast just ahead. A real warm-up in store later in the week. We'll tell you about that. Also, the latest in sports, a major reality check in Minnesota for the hot White Sox and the rookie pitcher.
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23: 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Here's meteorologist Joe Lundberg.
1: Lots of sunshine at this hour, and it's going to be a fairly sunny day today. It will be pleasant this afternoon, too. Temperatures will reach the mid-70s in the city, but we'll probably stay in the upper 60s right at the lakefront. Overnight tonight, mainly clear skies. Upper 40s in the coolest western suburbs, 56.

0: 7 at the lakefront. Starts to warm up tomorrow with more sun than clouds. We'll get to 81, mid-70s by the lake. Thursday, partly sunny, breezy, and very warm with a high of 86. Now, it'll still be breezy and very warm for Friday, but there'll also be more clouds around. Perhaps a thunderstorm in the afternoon as well, about 86. Saturday, not quite that warm, but certainly more humid. Lots of clouds, good chance for some showers and a thunderstorm to start the weekend. Highs in the low 80s. It's 59 degrees in Elk Grove Village and at O'Hare. It's 60 at the lakefront, 62 at Midway now. Humidity at 66%, light northeast breeze at 5, with the barometer 30.29 inches, and it is rising. We're headed up to 75 later today. I'm AccuWeather meteorologist Joe Lundberg.
1: Get a check of the roads in about 90 seconds. A crash involving a police vehicle is slowing things down on I-57. We'll tell you all about it. 7:16. 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
2: Hi there. David Sandlin's debut was a dream come true, taking down the Twins last week in a White Sox win. Last night against that same Twins team, it goes bad. 4+ innings, 8 runs, 4 walks, 80 pitches. Sandlin's bruised. The White Sox fall 9-6, 5-game winning streak over. A couple of 4 spots in the 4th and 5th inning do the damage, while Miguel Vargas launches a couple of 2-run homers in the loss. Davis Martin, 8-1, throws at the Twins, 6:40 tonight. Just after 7, the Cubs and A's get it going at Wrigley Field. 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Jameson Taillon on the mound against Gage Jump, a rookie lefty making just his second big league start. He gave up 4 runs, 9 hits to Seattle last week. And the Brewers clobber the Giants 16-2. Bryce Tarang, 2-run triple, ends an 0-for-21 slump. West finals of the AHL continue with the Wolves hosting Colorado tonight. Home for 3 straight home games after stealing home ice with a road split in Colorado. The Wolves are trying to make the Calder Cup final. Vegas is at Carolina tonight, an underdog. The Hurricanes favored. 12-1 this postseason, hosting game 1 of the Stanley Cup final just after 7 tonight. The Sky 3-1 on the road. Open to snap a 4-game losing streak when they tip at 6:30. In Washington tonight. Bears OTAs back up for the next 3 days. Hall of Fame head coach Rick Adelman, the 10th winningest coach in NBA history, has died at age 79. You may remember him vividly as the Portland Trailblazers coach Adelman, who pushed Michael Jordan's Bulls to a grueling 6 games in the 1992 finals. Josh Liss, News Radio 105.9 WBBM.
3: It's 7:18. 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Here's Bo Duran.
4: From slow go on the eastbound side of the Jane Addams Tollway through Elgin into Hoffman Estates today. You're on the brakes from Route 31 over to just past Route 59. Crews are on the right shoulder, cleaning up an earlier crash involving a couple of pickup trucks. No lanes are blocked, but it's a little bit slow through that stretch. Then further east, slowing from Lee to the Tri-State. Westbound 90, you're fine. The Tri-State Tollway northbound, slow spots here and there from 147th to 95th. Then again from Ogden to the Eisenhower and from the Grand Avenue curve to Balmoral. The Reagan Tollway eastbound, delays are from Route 31 to Eola and from Route 83 over to the ramp northbound Tri-State, with 355 northbound on the brakes from the Reagan Tollway up to past Roosevelt Road today. On the expressways, we have a new issue on the inbound side of I-57 on the brakes from 127th Street up to just before Halstead, with a new issue on the WBBM Mercedes-Benz of Hoffman States traffic tip line at 855-780 Road.
5: Looks like some kind of law enforcement officer got rear-ended by a shoulder rider. No lanes blocked, but probably going to start having gapers.
4: Yeah, somebody on the right shoulder not doing what they should be doing there and staying in the lanes. 25 minutes I-80 into the Dan Run on the inbound side of I-57 with that new crash. Thank you, Kevin, for the call there. The outbound side of 57, still some slowing approaching from I-80 down to US 30. This is all because of crews in the right lane trying to get an SUV out of the ditch. Eden's inbound 24 minutes from Lake Cook to the Kennedy. The outbound side of the Eden's 26 minutes from Montrose out to Lake Cook Road. On the Kennedy inbound, it's a 54-minute trip from O'Hare to downtown, 31 in from the junction. The outbound side of the Kennedy, a 34-minute drive to Montrose awaits, 53 out to O'Hare. The express lanes on the inbound trip of the Kennedy save you about 6 minutes getting into downtown. Eisenhower inbound 1:15 from the Jane Addams, 57 from Mannheim in, a half hour out to Mannheim today. Stevenson inbound 1:08 from 355, 55 minutes in from the Tri-State, 29 minutes out to 294. The Dan Ryan inbound's a 26-minute trip, 95th to downtown in both the local and the express lanes. No outbound issues. Bishop Ford inbound 19 minutes, 8094 to the Dan Ryan. Usaba Lakeshore Drive northbound already heavy from the Stevenson to Monroe. Southbound on the drive looking pretty good, though. Good news in northwest Indiana. Westbound I-94 past US 421. Earlier crash involving a box truck in the ditch is now clear. All lanes back open there. 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
1: We have sunny skies in Chicagoland. Really beautiful. No rain in the area today at all. By Thursday, we'll be closer to 90 degrees. Right now, 59 O'Hare, 62 at Midway, 57 Joliet. Downtown along the lakefront, 60 degrees at 720.
3: Our top story this hour, the man accused in the shooting death of Loyola student Sheridan Gorman appeared in court yesterday for a status hearing. Gorman's parents spoke afterwards, saying changes to the immigration policies could have prevented their daughter's death. WBBM's Mallory Vorbrook will have much more on this story coming up at 7:31.
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7: Target will be upgrading three stores in Chicago and one each in Homewood and Streamwood. 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
3: 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This hour's Smart Quiz question is, NBA star Victor Wembanyama is from what country? We want to know, what country is NBA star Victor Wembanyama from? The WBBM contest line is now open. We'll start with caller 7 at 1-866-780-QUIZ. That's 1-866-780-7849.
1: 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We'll have the answer coming up in about 10 minutes.
3: It's 7:23, time for business news from Bloomberg. Here's Gina Cervetti.
11: Cisco. A new study digs into the increase in unemployment among young college graduates, and most of the blame might not be what you would expect. The Fed Bank of New York says the rise of remote work explains more of the recent increase in joblessness among younger workers than the wide-ranging use of artificial intelligence. Researchers suggested companies have become more reluctant to hire younger workers in roles that are done remotely because work-from-home arrangements create barriers to training and development. Hewlett-Packard Enterprise is seeing massive demand for its servers and networking tied to AI. Now the company is boosting its forecast. HPE is one of the largest makers of computing equipment. FedEx Freight shares did not deliver a great public debut. Shares of the business spun off by FedEx closed down almost 7% on their first day of trading as an independent company. Overall, stocks closed at new record highs to start the week on Wall Street. But the Wintrust WBBM Chicago Index from Bloomberg slipped. With business at 23 and 53, and in the noon business hour from Bloomberg, Gina Cervetti, News Radio 105.9 WBBM.
1: Traffic and weather together on the 8th coming up. A crash involving a police vehicle slowing things down on I-57.
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3: It's 728. 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Here's Beau Duran.
4: Got a couple of problems on I-57 today. Let's start on the inbound side of I-57, where traffic is heavy off and on from 127th Street up to the Dan Ryan. In the middle of this delay, right at Halsted, we have a report of a crash involving a police vehicle over on the right shoulder that was apparently rear-ended by someone trying to get by traffic by using the right shoulder. That's not great. And that's why the inbound side of I-57 is at 27 minutes from I-80 into the Dan Ryan. On the outbound side of I-57, still have some heavy spots from I-80 down to US 30. Where crews have the right lane blocked, they're trying to get a vehicle out of the ditch there in Madison. On the Bishop Ford on the inbound trip, it's a 19-minute drive, 8094 into the Dan Ryan. No outbound delays on the Ford Freeway, though. The Dan Ryan inbound now 34 minutes from 95th to downtown in both the local and the express lanes. Outbound's all clear. Eden's inbound, heavy spots from Toohey to the Kennedy, 24 minutes from Lake Cook into the Junction. The outbound side of the Eden's got heavy spots from the Kennedy out towards past Dempster now. 29 minutes from Montrose out to Lake Cook Road. On the Kennedy inbound, clocking in 54 minutes from O'Hare, 31 in from the junction. In the local lanes, the express lanes, they're going to save you 6 minutes on the inbound Kennedy trip. Outbound 34 to Montrose, 53 on your drive all the way out to O'Hare. Eisenhower inbound an hour 15 today from the Jane Addams Tollway into the Burn Interchange, 57 from Mannheim in. Outbound Ike, heavy spots, Coster to Des Plaines from the Tri-State to the eastbound Lake Street ramp. And then again, heavy from Woodfield Road, up on to Route 53. Half hour trip out to Mannheim, 56 out to I-90. Stevenson inbound now an hour 10 from 355 to the lakefront, 56 minutes in from the Tri-State, looking at a half hour out to 294. The Dan Ryan inbound, as we mentioned, 34 minutes from 95th to downtown. DuSable Lakeshore Drive northbound remains heavy from the Stevenson up to Monroe and Grant Park. Southbound side of the drive now slowing from Irving Park Road off and on down to Michigan Avenue. The Tri-State Tollway, your northbound trip, got some slowing from 147th off and on 95th Street, then again from Ogden to the Ike. And from the Grand Avenue curb to Balmoral, new crash on the southbound Tri-State just before Ogden. The left lane blocked there. That's why you're still out of the Cermak Toll Plaza. The Jane Addams Tollway eastbound, still some heavy traffic off and on. Route 31 to pass Route 59, crash cleanup on the right shoulder. The Reagan Tollway eastbound, still Route 31 to Wiola. And from Route 83 to the northbound Tri-State ramp, 355 northbound, slowing from the Reagan Tollway to pass Roosevelt Road. Next, traffic from the Metro Traffic Center at 738. 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
1: Sunny skies in Chicagoland. It's really going to be beautiful and comfortable, too, with a high of 75 degrees. It's going to get warmer, though, by Thursday. We're up closer to 90 degrees. Right now, 59 O'Hare, 60 degrees downtown.
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1: 7:30, Tuesday morning. Good to have you here. I'm Cisco Cotto.
3: And I'm Mai Martinez. 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
1: The parents of slain Loyola University student Sheridan Gorman speak out after her alleged killer appears in court.
2: This is Nancy Hardy.
5: I'll arrest whoever I want. This is so America.
6: That's enough.
2: The debate intensifies over flying the pride flag outside Palatine's Village Hall.
3: Deadly Israeli military strikes in Lebanon are reportedly putting a strain on the ceasefire negotiations between the U.S. and Iran.
1: The Trump administration appears to be backing off

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2: Palatine did not vote on or discuss flying the Pride flag during a council meeting last night that featured impassioned arguments for and against it.
3: During public comment, residents like Roman Golash told the council they don't support what they believe the Pride flag represents.
4: I served in the United States Army for over 30 years. I served our flag because it represents liberty and freedom. What does the gay pride flag or the LGBTQ flag represent? It supports the mutilation of children to make them trans.
3: Meanwhile, resident John LaPrez said the change would help address years of criminalizing sexuality.
5: Flying a flag in support of this, which our society has thankfully evolved to accept in large part, is the least we can do as a community to show support.
3: In a village proclamation for Pride Month, Mayor Jim Schwantz encouraged all residents to support the visibility, dignity, and equity for all people in the community, including LGBTQ residents. Nancy Hardy, News Radio 105.9 WBBM.
6: Police are working to track down a man accused of sexually abusing children in the bathroom of a store on the Northwest Side Friday afternoon. The incident happened at Dee Dee's Discounts on Cicero, south of Irving. The suspect's accused of touching himself in front of one boy and having inappropriate contact with another, described as between 25 and 30 years old, wearing headphones, had a gray or white t-shirt on at the time.
2: Israel has conducted deadly strikes in southern Lebanon a day after President Trump said a de-escalation of fighting had been arranged.
7: Israel had threatened on Monday to strike Beirut's southern suburbs, causing panic in the Lebanese capital as thousands fled to safer areas, and Hezbollah fired rockets at northern Israel. Israeli forces had recently made their deepest incursion into Lebanon in 26 years, but Beirut has been mostly spared over the past 6 weeks. Donald Trump late Monday announced after a call with Israeli Prime Minister Benjamin Netanyahu and communicating with the Lebanese Hezbollah group through mediators that there'll be no troops going to Beirut. But come Tuesday, Israeli drone strikes on southern Lebanon killed 8 people, including a father and his son and daughter. I'm Charles Delathesma.
6: President Trump responding to court rulings, temporarily blocking his controversial anti-weaponization fund created through a civil settlement with the IRS over leaked tax filings. ABC News chief Washington correspondent Jonathan Carl.
8: The president, I called him up about this, asked him what he was going to do about it. He told me he's going to abide by the court's ruling. He said, look, this weaponization fund is a wonderful thing. He told me it's a wonderful thing. But what can you do if a court says it can't happen? And right now a court is saying it can't happen. You know, what can you do? So it's stuck now in the courts.
6: There's also mounting political backlash, including from some Republicans, over potential payouts to participants in the January 2021 attack on the U.S. Capitol.
2: New questions are being asked about DEI policies in the Trump administration. ABC's Lionel Moise reports.
9: The Pentagon is explaining a rare move by Defense Secretary Pete Hegseth. Sources say he's now blocking the promotion of several senior Navy officers. They include African Americans, women, and white men who were blocked from promotions for various reasons, including participating in DEI or diversity, equity, and inclusion initiatives. The Pentagon saying military promotions are given to those who have earned them. The department will never consider the color of a service member's skin or their gender as a factor in promotions.
2: Meantime, a federal appeals court has ruled that a Pentagon directive prohibiting transgender troops from performing military service is illegal. However, the ban will remain in place as the case moves to a higher court.
6: We have the answer to this hour's Smart Quiz question in just 90 seconds.
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3: 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In West Chicago, the Shell on North Avenue is selling gas for $4.59 a gallon. And in Schaumburg, the Shell on Roselle has gas for $4.73 a gallon.
4: 7:38, traffic and weather together on the 8th, sponsored by Four Seasons Heating, Air Conditioning, Plumbing, Sewer, and Electric. Here's Bo Durant.
6: Well, Cisco, we've all seen it on the expressways and rolled our eyes when it happens. People flying up the shoulder trying to get past traffic. It is a very illegal thing to do, an instant karma for one driver on the inbound side of I-57 doing that this morning. Coming in on 57, they made that curve right before Halstead, and when they made that curve, they went plunk right into the back of a unmarked Chicago police vehicle. No injuries here, but instant karma for the driver that on the shoulder here. And now there's a state police presence out getting everybody on the shoulder that's doing this and ticketing them. So, inbound I-57, pretty heavy from 127th up to Halstead with all this activity over on the shoulder. 26 minutes from I-80 into the Dan Ryan. The outbound side of I-57, heavy from I-80 to before US 30. Got a vehicle over in the ditch. It's an SUV about 250 feet over into that right ditch being fished out of there. And that's why you still have that slow go in the south suburbs on the outbound 57 trip. Elsewhere on the south side expressway is the Bishop Ford inbound 21 minutes, 8094 to the Dan Ryan. No outbound issues over there. The Dan Ryan inbound 34 minutes from 95th to downtown. Outbound's all clear. Eden's in 22 from Lake Cook to the Kennedy. A 29-minute commute from Montrose out to Lake Cook Road awaits this morning. The Kennedy inbound already an hour from O'Hare. 40 minutes in from the junction, but the express lane save you 8 minutes on that inbound trip. Outbound 31 to Montrose, 48 on the drive out to O'Hare. Eisner inbound an hour 12 from the Jane Addams Tollway to the Burn Interchange. 54 from Mannheim in. The outbound Ike 33 to Mannheim. 58 minutes out, 2090. The Stevenson inbound an hour 10 from 355 in. 56 from the Tri-State and half hour out to 294. The northbound 55 delay in Will County starts before Weber Road all the way up to 355. You're slow. The DuSable Lakeshore Drive northbound trip heavy from the Stevenson to Monroe. Southbound on the drive, we're seeing delays now that extend from Montrose off and on down to Michigan Avenue. The Tri-State Tollway northbound slow spots 147th Street to 95th. Then again from Ogden to the Ike and from the Grand Avenue curve to Balmoral. Southbound Tri-State Tollway slow from the Cermak Toll Plaza before Ogden crashed there in the left lane. On the Jane Addams Tollway eastbound, slowing from Route 31 to pass Route 59 with crash cleanup on the right shoulder. Reagan Tollway eastbound delays Route 31 to Eola and from Route 83 to the northbound Tri-State ramp. 355 northbound heavy on the ramp to Roosevelt Road with a crash on the exit ramp there. Route 53 both directions slow in the work zone in Rolling Meadows. I-80 and Joliet looking good. Nothing too bad out of or in or out of Northwest Indiana. Next traffic at 7:48. 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
7: WBBM Acura, beautiful day today. Lots of sunshine, a few clouds. Our high gets to 75, upper 60s right by the lake. Mainly clear tonight. We'll drop to 57 at the lakefront, upper 40s in the chilliest western suburbs. Tomorrow, more sun and clouds. It warms up to 81, although mid-70s by the lake. Thursday, partly sunny, breezy, and very warm at the high of 86. Right now it's 60 degrees in Lincoln Square and at the lakefront, 62 at Midway, 59 at O'Hare. Our high today, 75. I'm AccuWeather meteorologist Joe Lundberg.
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3: Legislation tightening the oversight of hemp and cannabis in Illinois is now on the governor's desk.
8: Senate Bill 3222 strengthens statewide oversight of hemp products, improves consumer safety, and supports equity in Illinois' cannabis and hemp industries. Cannabis possession limits would be doubled and the minor offense threshold would rise, making more Illinoisans eligible for expungement. The bill passed both chambers and now awaits Governor Pritzker's signature. Haley Hansen, News Radio 105.9 WBBM.
4: OpenAI says it leads the artificial intelligence industry with its protections and policies, including an age prediction tool. ABC's Sophie Flay says the comments are in response to a lawsuit filed by the state of Florida.
9: State officials claim the company marketed ChatGPT to the public while concealing serious safety risks. They claim the chatbot has offered instructions to children considering self-harm. And they claim the suspect in last year's deadly shooting at Florida State University used ChatGPT to plan the attack.
4: OpenAI says it's cooperating with law enforcement in that case and even another one. Top trending stories and sports coming up next. Why the underdog A's are striking fear in Jameson Taillon and the Cubs.
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3: X has introduced a brand new feature. 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

0: crayons, along with a colorable takeout bag and crown.
1: And a complaint about a cake order helped authorities uncover a network of fake restaurant listings operating across China's food delivery apps. The customer raised concerns after discovering the cake was covered in inedible flowers. Officials found the cake chain had listed 380 physical locations despite having no physical stores. The company allegedly outsourced all their orders to external suppliers to the tune of 3.6 million cakes.
0: Traffic and weather together on the 8th. Next time to see Dennis Watkins, the Magic Parlor at Goodman Theater. Sports, here's Josh List.
2: Good thing the wind's blowing in at Wrigley Field tonight. That's what the forecast does. It favors the Cubs and Jameson Taillon, who faces the Athletics in the start of a three-game series. The Cubs are 3-3 since their 10-game losing streak. Taillon faces an A's team 10th in the big leagues in slugging. And Taillon, the veteran pitcher, leads the major leagues in giving up 19 home runs this season. 7:05 tonight, Cubs A's. 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The Twins get the best of the White Sox 9-6, taking down rookie David Sandlin for 8 runs and 4-plus innings, while Miguel Vargas on the losing side launches a couple of 2-run homers. 8-1 Davis Martin throws for the Sox in Minnesota tonight. Bears OTAs are back on for 3 days of voluntary organized team activities today through Thursday. Head coach Ben Johnson setting a tone, saying recently his primary message to the roster is that they're, quote, back at square one and at the bottom of the mountain with 31 other teams. Star pass rusher Myles Garrett traded to the Rams in a surprise deal from Cleveland for edge rusher Jared Verse and 3 draft picks. The Rams are the first team that'll start a season with the NFL MVP, Matt Stafford, and Defensive Player of the Year, Garrett, on the same roster. Serena Williams is coming out of retirement after nearly 4 years. She's 44, mother of two, 23-time Grand Slam champ. She'll play doubles at the Queen's Club tournament on grass in England starting next Monday. Josh List, News Radio 105.9 WBBM.
1: It's 7:48, traffic and weather together on the 8th. Here's Bo Duran.
3: Couple new issues on the Kennedy Expressway. The first one in the local lanes at California Avenue. This was an injury crash. The 3 left lanes were blocked for a couple of minutes. IDOT crews just moved everything over to the shoulder. So the local lanes are back open, but the damage is done with traffic packed from Cumberland into downtown. It's a 1 hour drive from O'Hare, 40 minutes in from the junction today. You do want to get into the express lanes. They are going to save you 4 minutes. However, you're going to deal with a crash. Looks like at least one lane blocked at Armitage with IDOT crews over there in the express as well. You're heavy off and on from the Edens all the way to the Ohio Feeder, but those express lanes saving you about 4 minutes off the packed-in local lanes. The outbound side of the Kennedy, heavy spots from Lake Street all the way out to 190, 48 minutes on your drive out to O'Hare. Edens inbound 22 minutes, Lake Cook to the Kennedy 29 on the outbound drive. The Eisenhower inbound an hour 12 from the Jane Addams, 54 from Mannheim in the outbound Ike, 33 from downtown to Mannheim. Stevenson inbound an hour 10 from 355 to DuSable Lakeshore Drive. 56 in from the Tri-State, a half-hour trip out to 294 waits today. Dan Ryan inbound 34 minutes from 95th to downtown in both the local and the express lanes. Outbound Ryan, you're fine. 57 on the inbound side, still some heavy spots off and on from 127th up to Halstead, where we have a crash involving a police vehicle over on the right shoulder. 26 minutes from IDN on the outbound side of I-57. Heavy spots from I-80 to just before US 30 with the right lane block with a crash cleanup there. Vehicle way over in the ditch being pulled out. The Bishop Ford inbound, you're checking in at 21 minutes, 8094 to the Dan Ryan merge. DuSable Lakeshore Drive northbound heavy from the Stevenson Monroe. Southbound heavy spots now from Wilson to Michigan Avenue. Crashes on the Tri-State southbound just before Ogden. That's in the left lane. You're slow from the Cermak Toll Plaza because of it. On the 355 northbound side, new crash in the left lane at Boughton Road. That's why you're heavy from 55. On Route 53 in the northwest suburbs, both directions slow as you approach the work zone at Kirchhoff. I-80 eastbound, you're okay. Westbound on I-80 slowing from Briggs over towards Larkin and Joliet. 8094 westbound, heavy spots from Kennedy Avenue off and on to the Bishop Ford. Next traffic at 7:58, News Radio 105.9.
4: WBBM Ocular Beauty today with sunshine or high reaching 75. Cooler at the lakefront. Then tonight will be mainly clear. About 53 for low, about 57 at the lakefront, upper 40s in the chilliest western suburbs. More sun than clouds tomorrow. We get to 81, staying in the mid-70s by the lake. Right now it's 57 degrees in Aurora, 59 at O'Hare, 62 at Midway, and 60 at the lakefront. Our high, 75 today. I'm AccuWeather meteorologist Joe Lundberg.
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1: Kids entering the workforce this year can gain some valuable lifelong lessons.
6: 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Forest Park financial planner Chris Everett tells the Noon Business Hour that it can be a parental bonding moment and a chance to pass along some life lessons.
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8: Commissioner Roger Goodell has been invited to testify before Congress as the league faces increasing federal scrutiny about its broadcast deals and its recent practice of airing games on paywalled streaming services. Congressman Jim Jordan of Ohio, the chairman of the House Judiciary Committee, sent a letter to the commissioner on Monday requesting his appearance at a hearing on June 10th. The hearing will look into the league's TV deals and their compliance with a federal antitrust exemption. Courts have ruled that the 1961 law does not apply to cable or streaming. I'm Geffen Coolball.
0: Business news from Bloomberg just ahead. We'll see what we can expect when trading gets underway. Also, some news on tariffs.
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9: Psychologists say a trait like entitlement can trap people in a perpetual loop of emotional distress. A new study from Case Western Reserve University maps out a three-stage cycle where exaggerated feelings of deservingness lead to consistently unmet expectations. Researchers say that instead of adapting, entitled individuals react with anger, insulating them from reality and guaranteeing chronic disappointment. I'm Margie Schaefer.
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12: My Cisco, we're seeing some caution here this morning after new records yesterday on Wall Street from the CME in Chicago. S&P futures are down 16, NASDAQ futures down 27, Dow futures down 248. NYMEX crude is down just over 1%, right above $91 a barrel. The White House says it will reduce tariffs on farming equipment, such as combines and harvesters, in order to reduce costs for U.S. farmers and manufacturers. Under a proclamation, those tariffs would drop to 15% from 25%. Foreign companies could qualify for a lower 10% duty rate if capital equipment contains at least 85% U.S. steel or aluminum. NVIDIA CEO Jensen Huang said he pays his workers as much as possible, weighing in on a growing debate about how profits from the AI boom should be shared. He was responding to a question about NVIDIA partner Samsung and its recent pay agreement that will deliver bonuses of as much as $400,000 to its chip engineers. With business at 23 and 53 and in the noon business hour, live from Bloomberg, Gina Cervetti, News Radio 105.9 WBBM.
0: Traffic and weather together on the 8th coming up. Car fire slowing things down on I-57.
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15: Now that Wendy's has these new biggie deals, everyone in the family can get what they're craving. 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
22: It's 7:58, traffic and weather together on the 8th. Here's Bo Duran.
3: New problem outbound I-57. It's going to be just before Vollmer, where we have apparently a vehicle fire. This thing is fully in fuego. You get down to just one lane of traffic. It looks like it's the left lane of traffic that's open. It looks like that right lane is what's blocked with the fully engulfed vehicle fire. Traffic is jammed from I-80. We now have fire crews and state police on the scene. They may have to shut the whole thing down in a minute. Try to knock down this vehicle fire. Outbound 57 before Vollmer. Northbound 57 heavy from US 30 to pass Vollmer with gapers. Then you're seeing some slowing from 127th Street into the Dan Ryan. Plan on 24 minutes from I-80 into the merge. The Bishop Ford inbound, a 21-minute trip today from 894 into the Dan Ryan. No outbound delays on the Ford freeway. And the Dan Ryan inbound, 34 minutes, 95th to downtown, and both the local and the express. Outbound's all clear on the Ryan. Eden's inbound, 19 minutes from Lake Hook to the Kennedy, 27 out. The Kennedy inbound, earlier crash in the local lanes at California Avenue is now clear. All lanes back open. Hour 2 from O'Hare to downtown. 43 in from the junction in those locals. If you get into the express lanes, they're going to save you 7 minutes. The earlier crash in the express to Armitage, also now clear. The outbound Kennedy 31 to Montrose, 48 out to O'Hare. Eisner inbound an hour 12 from the Jane Addams. 54 from Mannheim in, 33 minutes out to Mannheim on the Ike. 58 all the way out to I-90. Stevenson about an hour 10 from 355 in, 56 from the Tri-State, half hour out to 294. On DuSable Lakeshore Drive northbound, we're seeing packed in traffic from Stevenson and Monroe. Southbound heavy spots Wilson to Michigan Avenue. Couple crashes causing problems on the tollways. Southbound Tri-State slow Cermak Toll to before Ogden with a crash in the left lane. Northbound 355 at Boughton Road, crash in the left lane as well, and you're heavy from 55. Next traffic at 808 from the Metro Traffic Center. 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
0: We have sunshine in Chicagoland as we head to a high today. Right about 75 degrees. Should be pretty nice this afternoon. Right now, 59 degrees.
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0: Chicago police issue a warning after a man allegedly sexually abused two boys inside a Northwest Side clothing store.
22: Electricity is out in parts of South Suburban Harvey after an early morning fire.
0: Despite tension with Israel and Hezbollah, President Trump says he expects a new deal with Iran to be completed within the next week. The latest ahead from ABC News.
22: WBBM Business.
0: S&P futures down 12 points. NASDAQ futures down 14 points. We have sunshine in Chicagoland. Should be a really nice day. Today we're in the mid-70s. Tomorrow we'll get up above the 80s. And then Thursday, near 90 degrees. Right now, 59 at O'Hare. It's 8 o'clock.
22: From ABC News. I'm Sherry Preston. President Trump says the U.S. will have a deal with Iran over the next week. The back and forth continuing after what's being described as a tense phone call between the president and Israeli Prime Minister Benjamin Netanyahu over Israel's continued push further inside Lebanon. ABC senior Washington correspondent Rachel Scott with more.
24: 95 days into this war, and with talks on the brink of collapse, President Trump declaring negotiations are back on track. Complicating the deal, Israel's incursion into Lebanon, advancing deeper in the region to fight Iranian-backed Hezbollah. Iran threatening to call the talks with the U.S. entirely off. The president initially said he couldn't care less, saying the talks started to get very boring. But hours later, he was on the phone with Israeli Prime Minister Benjamin Netanyahu.
22: The president tells ABC he told Netanyahu to halt the operation targeting Hezbollah. In Ukraine's capital city overnight, repeated blasts from Russian drone and missile attacks. ABC's Patrick Rievel has more.
2: More than 70 missiles and over 600 drones, mostly targeting Kyiv, but also badly hitting the southern city of Dnipro. Dozens of residential buildings were damaged. There were explosions on the skyline all night.
22: At least 17 were killed. Ukraine has been stepping up its offensive strikes against Russia in recent months. It's election day in several places, including California, where voters are deciding on a governor and an L.A. mayor.
4: In California, there are nonpartisan primaries, or sometimes you might hear them referred to as jungle primaries. And so all of the candidates, regardless of party, appear on the same ballot. And after the primaries are said and done, the top two vote getters, regardless of whether they're both Republicans or both Democrats, they will advance to the general election in November.
22: ABC political director Avery Harper. Six people shot and killed in Muscatine, Iowa, by a man police say was a relative. This is ABC News.
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0: 8:03 on Tuesday morning. It's great to have you here. I'm Cisco Cotto.
7: And I'm Mai Martinez. It's going to be a beautiful day right now at O'Hare. Mostly sunny skies, 63 degrees, but we're headed to a high of 75 today. It'll be in the 60s along the lakefront tonight. Mostly clear skies, our low 53 degrees. Then tomorrow, plenty of sunshine, a high of 81. We'll get more details ahead in the AccuWeather 5-day forecast coming up at 8:15.
0: 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WBBM's Nancy Hardy with the latest details.
25: We often hear about safety in numbers, but police say two boys were sexually abused and exploited at Dee's Discounts at Cicero Irving Park in Milwaukee. It happened last Friday at 1:30 in the afternoon. Police say a man, about 25 to 30 years old, followed the boys into the bathroom where he prevented them from leaving while he allegedly pleasured himself. He then touched one of the victims. We don't know how old the victims are, but police say they left when someone else walked in. The 17th District released a surveillance photo of the suspect with short dark hair, wearing glasses, large headphones, a dark shirt, black shorts, and gym shoes. Anyone with tips can share them anonymously at cpdtip.com. 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
7: An Illinois law that would revoke massage licenses of convicted sex offenders is awaiting approval from Governor Pritzker.
26: Under the bill, massage therapists convicted of crimes including prostitution, rape, and sexual misconduct will have their massage licenses revoked immediately. The law aims to address state loopholes that have allowed massage therapists to keep their licenses. In the past, it's taken months to get licenses revoked. The bill is part of highlighted efforts to put more protections in place in the industry. The bill now goes to Governor Pritzker's desk. Carolina Garibay, News Radio 105.9 WBBM.
0: Three abandoned homes caught fire in South Suburban Harvey early this morning. Fire started around 3 a.m. near 155th and Turlington. No injuries are reported. Alderwoman Colby Chapman says the homes have been abandoned for nearly 10 years. She also notes the electricity is out near 155th and Broadway because of the fire. ComEd's been notified. No timetable, though, for when power will be restored. Fire officials are trying to figure out how the fire got started.
7: The decision by Illinois lawmakers to end their spring session without final action on a bill for the Chicago Bears may put the team in a position its owners may never have wanted to face.
1: When the Bears first confirmed that the team had reached out to Indiana, House Speaker Emmanuel Chris Welch told reporters the Bears were just negotiating, and Chicago Mayor Brandon Johnson suggested it was nothing more than a ploy to get a better deal.
8: This whole notion around Hammond, Indiana, the merit of that threat, I just call that into question.
1: But suddenly, Indiana said it was ready to build a stadium the Bears could rent and eventually own, and Illinois seemed to be ready to respond. But a sweeping House measure that included so-called mega projects incentives stalled in the Senate. And the Senate's idea to give the team a property tax break by having it build a stadium that would then be owned by the public didn't get a vote in the House. The timeout appears to put Chicago back on the board. That's good for Mayor Johnson. It's a setback for Arlington Heights, and it might be a win for Northwest Indiana. The biggest losers so far might be Bears executives, forced to weigh the financial benefits of a new stadium in Hammond against a move that could cause generational PR damage. 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WBBM.
0: Illinois' controversial credit card law has been delayed once again amid ongoing legal challenges.
9: The measure aimed at providing relief to retailers. The Interchange Fee Prohibition Act bans credit card companies and banks from charging swipe fees on sales tax and gratuity portions of charges. It was set to take effect on July 1st, but lawmakers in Springfield delayed the measure until 2027. Following that, a federal judge has issued a permanent injunction, another setback for the law. In April, the federal government moved to block the measure. Opponents say the bill would be costly for financial institutions, passing those burdens to consumers and small businesses. Mallory Vorbroker, News Radio 105.9 WBBM.
10: The Alfred Campanelli Branch YMCA officially reopened its doors in Schaumburg at its new location. It's in the Prairie Town Center at the corner of Barrington and Schaumburg, in the site of the former Signature Fitness Club, which was closed in the fall of 2024 and replaced with townhomes. The new facility includes new fitness equipment, a pool, a sauna, and more. Another phase of renovations is planned for the early fall. It'll feature an expanded facility allowing for a variety of sports courts, and a golf simulator plus turf fields will also be added.
0: 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Here's Bo Durant.
3: So our biggest challenge this morning is in the south suburbs, the outbound side of I-57 stop and go from I-80 to before Vollmer, where we have a fully engulfed vehicle fire. Sounds like we may have all lanes blocked right now, so for fire crews to try to battle this thing. If any traffic is getting through, it's just one single lane of traffic. That's why you have 2 miles of basically a parking lot. Getting into Madison, you need to give yourself at least extra 20 minutes to work through this delay. You're much better off over on Cicero Avenue to avoid the mess on the outbound side of I-57. Inbound solid from US 30 to past Vollmer with a Gapers delay, 3 mile long Gapers delay here. Give yourself an extra 15 minutes heading north up to I-80. And once you get to I-80, you're 22 minutes from that point into the Dan Ryan. Elsewhere on the expressways, the Edens inbound, 19 minutes, Lake Cook to the Kennedy, 27 out. The Kennedy inbound still heavy from Canfield to Randolph, an hour two from O'Hare, 43 in from the Junction. That's in the local lanes. The express lanes, they'll save you about 7 minutes. They're a better choice. The outbound Kennedy heavy spots from Lake Street, after just before Canfield, got a report of a crash. It sounds like all the activity's on the left shoulder, but thanks to our tipster Matthew for the heads up on that on the WBBM Mercedes-Benz of Hoffman Estates traffic tip line at 855-780 Road. 31 minutes out to Montrose, 50-minute trip all the way out to O'Hare awaits today. Eisenhower inbound an hour 9 from the Jane Addams, 51 from Mannheim in. The outbound Ike, a 33-minute pace to Mannheim, 57 all the way up to the Jane Addams tollway on 290. Stevenson inbound 58 from 355, 46 in from the Tri-State, half hour out to 294. The Dan Ryan inbound 32 minutes, 95th to downtown. That's in both the local and the express lanes. The outbound Ryan all good. 57 inbound 21 minutes from I-80 to the merge. The DuSable Lakeshore Drive northbound delay from the Stevenson Monroe still southbound heavy spots, Wilson to Michigan Avenue. Good news southbound on the Tri-State before Ogden. Crash just got cleared out of the left lane. Still some slowing from Cermak Road. Northbound Tri-State slow spots here and there from 147th to 95th from the Stevenson to the Ike and from North Avenue to the Toohey Toll. The Jane Addams Toohey eastbound slowing Route 31 to Route 59 and from Lee to the Tri-State Reagan Toohey eastbound. Brake lights on Route 31 to Eola and from Highland Avenue all the way to the ramp northbound Tri-State. 355 northbound heavy 55 to Bounton Road with a crash in the left lane. You stay slow past it to Ogden, then again from Butterfield to Roosevelt and from the Armichael Toll to 290. No major problems in or out of Northwest Indiana today. From the Metro Traffic Center, next report 818, News Radio 105.9 WBBM.
10: The AccuWeather forecast calling for another picture-perfect day. Plenty of sunshine headed to a high of 75 degrees. It'll be in the 60s along the lake. Tonight, mostly clear skies. Our low 53 degrees. Then tomorrow, more sunshine than clouds headed to a high of 81 degrees. Right now at O'Hare, mostly sunny skies, 63 degrees. Midway also mostly sunny, 65 degrees. In Joliet, mostly sunny, 64 degrees. And along the lakefront downtown, it's sunny and 62 degrees, headed to that high today of 75. We'll get more details ahead in the AccuWeather 5-day forecast coming up in just 5 minutes at 8:15.
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26: 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Applications for the program open June 8th. Sarah Herrera, News Radio 105.9 WBBM.
10: The Illinois General Assembly has passed a measure that looks to make getting prescription hormone therapy easier.
12: House Bill 5492 requires insurance policies regulated by the state to cover up to a 6-month supply of prescription hormone therapy. The treatment can be used for various conditions like menopause, PMOS, and gender dysphoria, but often requires frequent pharmacy visits to fill 30 or 90-day supplies. The president and CEO of Planned Parenthood Illinois Action calls the House bill important legislation, adding, quote, "Illinois patients now have longer, uninterrupted access to care and increased peace of mind." Haley Hansen, News Radio 105.9 WBBM.
0: 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It's going to be really warm later this week. We'll tell you about that. Also, the latest in sports.
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2: It's 8:15, time for the AccuWeather 5-day forecast, sponsored by Four Seasons Heating, Air Conditioning, Plumbing, Sewer, and Electric. Here's meteorologist Joe Lundberg.
4: A really nice day weather-wise underway with sunshine right now, and that sunshine will warm us to about 75 today. There'll be a lake breeze that'll keep it in the upper 60s right at the lakefront. And tonight should be mainly clear, about 53 for an overnight, though the coolest inland spots could get into the upper 40s. Look for more sun than clouds tomorrow. It'll warm up to 81, although staying in the mid-70s by the lake. Thursday will be a partly sunny day and will become breezy and a little bit warmer, the high 86. A warm breeze for Friday with clouds and sun could lead to a thunderstorm in the afternoon with a high of 86. Better chance for some showers and a thunderstorm Saturday. A mostly cloudy, more humid day with a high in the low 80s. Right now across the area, we are seeing sunshine at 63 in Lansing and at O'Hare, 65 at Midway, 62 at the lakefront, humidity 57%, the wind out of the east-northeast at 6, and the barometer 30.31 inches and rising still. We're headed up to 75. I'm AccuWeather meteorologist Joe Lundberg.
0: Check of the roads in about 90 seconds. A car fire slowing things down on I-57. 8:16, time for a new Mercedes-Benz from Lober Motors in Lincoln Woods. Sports, here's Josh List.
19: Sort of a bad roll of the dice for David Sandlin, the 25-year-old White Sox rookie pitcher, starting in Minnesota last night after dominating the Twins in his big league debut 5 days earlier. But that's the asterisk. He's got to face the same lineup twice, and it backfires, walking four, giving up eight hits, charged with eight runs, can't get an out in the fifth inning. Sandlin and the Sox succumb to Minnesota 9-6, five-game winning streak over. Miguel Vargas, 3-for-5 with a couple of two-run homers in defeat. Davis Martin's 8-1, looking to get the Sox back on track at Minnesota tonight. 7:05 at Wrigley. Yeah, they push back the starts of the night games into June. They've got the Athletics on the menu. Cubs lost six in a row at home, where they're actually 18-11 overall. Jameson Taillon on the mound against rookie Gage Jumpy at the Cubs tonight. 7:05, 104.3. The score. West finals of the AHL. Big time hockey out in Rosemont. The Wolves host Colorado's Eagles in game three. Series tied at one. Wolves won the opener, but are coming off a 5-2 loss in game two. They blew a 2-1 third period lead. So dominated, they didn't have a shot in the third period until less than a minute to go. Wolves trying to bounce back, take the series lead tonight at home. Vegas at Carolina, Stanley Cup final, game one tonight. Carolina's AHL affiliate is the Wolves. Over the last few weeks, they've called up a number of Wolves players. And the Sky bounce at 6:30 in Washington tonight. 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
2: It's 8:18, traffic and weather together on the 8th, sponsored by itsnotagameillinois.com. Here's Bo Duran.
3: Madison fire crews battling a vehicle fire on the outbound side of I-57. It's just before Vollmer, where we have the left lane blocked with this black Kia Sorento that went fully in fuego this morning. That's why that outbound side of 57 is stop and go from I-82, miles of really just crawling traffic through the Southland here. You probably want to bail out and use Cicero Avenue instead. That is a 20-minute delay to go on that southbound side of I-57. On the inbound side of I-57, you're packed from US 30 to past Vollmer with gapers. Looks like that left lane inbound may be partially blocked as well, so you got a 3-mile backup with gapers and a 15-minute delay heading north on I-57. IDOT reminds you to move over and avoid any issues here. It's the law. It's not a game on I-57. On the Edens, on the inbound side, 17 minutes Lake Cook to the Kennedy. The outbound side of the Edens, 26 from Montrose out to Lake Cook. You're Kennedy inbound trip in hour two from O'Hare, 43 in from the junction. That's in the local lanes. The express lanes are saving you 7 minutes today. The outbound Kennedy, 31 out to Montrose, 50-minute trip out to O'Hare. Watch out for delays before Canfield because of a crash in the left lane on that west end of the Kennedy. Eisenhower inbound in hour 9 from the Jane Addams, 51 from Mannheim in, 33 minutes out to Mannheim on the Ike, 57 all the way out to the Jane Addams tollway. Stevenson inbound 58 from 355, 46 in from the Tri-State, half hour out to 294. Dan Ryan inbound 32 minutes, 95th to downtown, but outbound's great. Bishop Ford inbound 21 minutes, 80-94 to the merge. DuSable Lakeshore Drive northbound delays from the Stevenson to Monroe. Southbound heavy spots Montrose to Michigan Avenue. The Tri-State Tollway northbound still some slowing from 127th to 95th. Then again from the Stevenson to the Ike and North Avenue to the Tui Toll Plaza. Then in slow spots from Dempster to past Gulf Road 2. Southbound on the Tri-State slowing from the Eisenhower off and on down to before Ogden from an earlier crash. Jane Addams Tollway eastbound still slow from the Fox River to pass Route 59. Reagan Tollway eastbound delays Route 31 to Eola and heavy past Highland Avenue to the packed and ramped northbound 294. 355 northbound Brake lights on 55 to Mountain Road with a crash in the left lane. Then you stay slow past it up to Ogden. Slow spots Butterfield to Roosevelt and North Avenue to 290 as well. Route 53 northbound heavy from the Jane Addams Tollway to before Palatine Road. Southbound slow spots from Rand to Algonquin Road in the work zone. 80 eastbound is fine. Westbound 80 slowing from Briggs to Larkin. 80-94 westbound slow spots from Grant to Kennedy Avenue and from the state line to the Bishop Ford. Traffic sponsored by itsnotagameillinois.com. Flashing lights on the roadside. It's the law to slow down and safely change lanes when possible. Keep emergency responders, work crews, and everyday drivers like you safe on the road. Move over. It's the law, not a game. Next traffic, 828, News Radio 105.9 WBBM.
0: Really beautiful Tuesday, lots of sunshine, no rain in the area at all, and comfortable temperature-wise as we'll get up into the mid-70s. Right now, 63 O'Hare, 62 downtown at 820.
10: Our top story this hour, the mayor of Arlington Heights is speaking out after Illinois lawmakers failed to pass legislation that would help the Bears build a new stadium in the state. While he says he's disappointed, the mayor believes Arlington Park is still the team's best option. WBBM's Carolina Gerbe will have much more on this story coming up at 8:31.
0: Some Chicago nurses are announcing a one-day strike. They say it's about patient safety and alleged union busting.
7: Nurses at St. Mary of Nazareth Hospital say they will strike on June 11th, according to National Nurses United. Registered nurse Maria Russ says, quote, "We are striking because experienced nurses who speak up and advocate for patients have been targeted and pushed out of the hospital." Nurses at St. Mary of Nazareth Hospital also are seeking to unionize with the National Nurses Organizing Committee. Roger Plummer, News Radio, 105.9 WBBM.
10: Some fan favorites will return to the South Side this summer for a home run derby.
8: A grandstand homer for Alexi Ramirez.
20: Alexi Ramirez, who hit that grand slam to keep the White Sox postseason hopes alive in 2008, is just one of the Sox alums taking part in next month's home run derby. It's July 11th after the game against the Sacramento A's. Ramirez will play against some of his former teammates, like 2005 World Series hero Scott Podsednik, Gordon Beckham, and Leury Garcia. 2018 fan favorite Daniel Polka will try to reach the seats once again, as will Jose Canseco. While he's best known for his years in Oakland, Canseco did hit the final home run of his career in a White Sox uniform in October of 2001. Tickets are available on the White Sox website. 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
0: Trading just about to begin. We'll see what we can expect from Bloomberg just ahead. Also, some renovations at McDonald's.
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22: My Cisco, the opening bell is straight ahead, and at the moment, it's looking like a bit of a lower open today. From the CME in Chicago, S&P futures down 17, NASDAQ futures down 28, Dow futures down 254. We did have records yesterday, though. McDonald's is redesigning its restaurants, launching new social media campaigns, and going upscale with some of its chicken offerings. The chain, famous for its Chicken McNuggets, is planning some new menu items, including hand-breaded chicken wings and chicken fillets. With business at 23 and 53, and in the noon business hour, live from Bloomberg, Gina Cervetti, News Radio 105.9 WBBM.
0: Traffic and weather together on the 8th just ahead. We have slowdowns on I-57 because of a car fire. We'll tell you about the backups.
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32: It's 728-28, traffic and weather together on the 8s. Here's Bo Duran.
3: Flaming mess on I-57 in the Southland today. The southbound side of I-57 packed from just before I-80 down to just before Vollmer. This is where we still have the cleanup of an earlier vehicle fire. Black Kia Sorento went fully in fuego here. The left lane blocked. You're getting by single file over on the right side, but this is a big backup. 2 miles of basically parked traffic. 20-minute delay to sit through on the outbound side of I-57, bailing out at 167th Street and using Cicero Avenue instead. That's the pro move to avoid the big delays getting into Madison. Outbound traffic heavy from US 30 up to past Vollmer with a 3-mile-long Gapers delay. Give yourself an extra 15 minutes through there, and then you're at 22 minutes from ID into the Dan Ryan today. Eden's inbound, 17 minutes, Lake Cook to the Kennedy, outbound 26 to Lake Cook, Kennedy in 56 from O'Hare, 41 in from the Junction. That's in the local lanes, the express lane save you 5. The outbound Kennedy before Canfield, crash in the left lane, half hour to Montrose, 50 on the drive out to O'Hare. Eisenhower inbound in hour 3 from the Jane Adams and 45 from Mannheim in, 29 minutes out to Mannheim on the Ike, Stevenson in 55 from 355 to DuSable Lakeshore Drive, 43 minutes in from the Tri-State, 25 minutes out to 294 with the Dan Ryan inbound at 32 minutes, 95th to downtown. Outbound's great. Bishop Ford inbound still 21 minutes, 80-94 to the Dan Ryan merge. DuSable Lakeshore Drive northbound remains heavy from the Stevenson to Monroe. Southbound heavy spots from Montrose, from Montrose to Michigan Avenue. On 355 northbound, we're seeing heavy traffic today from 55 to Bound Road. 3-vehicle crash, left lane blocked. Once you get past it, you're slow up to Ogden. Then again, from Butterfield to Roosevelt Road and past North Avenue to 290, the Tri-State Tollway northbound still a slow spot from 127th to 95th Street, from the Stevenson to the Eisenhower, North Avenue to the Toohey Toll, and from Dempster to past Gulf Road. southbound Tri-State swing from the Ike to before Ogden. The Jane Addams and Reagan Tollway is pretty standard fare delays. From the Metro Traffic Center, next report at 8:38, News Radio 105.9 WBBM.
0: We have beautiful sunshine in Chicagoland and comfortable temperatures as we'll get into the mid-70s this afternoon. Right now, we have 63 degrees at O'Hare. It is 62 degrees downtown.
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0: 8:30 on Tuesday morning. Thanks so much for being here. I'm Cisco Cotto.
32: And I'm Mai Martinez. These are the top stories on News Radio WBBM.
0: The mayor of Arlington Heights thinks the Bears could still end up in the village despite the lack of action by state lawmakers.
32: Elected leaders in Palatine hear arguments from both sides over the possibility of flying the pride flag throughout June.
0: A new round of strikes by Israel in Lebanon, complicating the latest round of ceasefire talks between the U.S. and Iran.
4: This is Andy Day. A new state budget includes some back-to-school relief for Illinois families.
32: WBBM Business.
0: Trading just beginning, and we're seeing some red. We have the Dow down 150 points, the NASDAQ down 60, and the S&P is down 11 points.
32: Going to be a beautiful sunny day, headed to a high of 75 degrees. Right now at O'Hare, mostly sunny skies and 63 degrees at 8:31. 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
0: The mayor of Arlington Heights is weighing in after the Bears stadium bill stalled in Springfield. WBBM's Carolina Garibay reports.
6: Mayor Jim Tenaglia says he's disappointed Illinois lawmakers failed to reach a deal before the end of the legislative session that could have helped pave the way for the Chicago Bears to build a stadium at the former Arlington Park racetrack.
7: It's a disappointment that a legislative session can go for weeks and weeks and weeks, and nothing happens until almost midnight of the last day.
6: Tenaglia told the village board the ball was dropped, but stressed he does not believe efforts to bring the team to Arlington Heights are over.
7: I don't mean to be rude. I don't mean to point fingers at anyone in particular. I know a lot of folks tried really hard, but it just didn't

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1: I'm wearing glasses weighing between 180 and 200 pounds.
2: There were plenty of debate at last night's village board meeting in suburban Palatine over whether to fly the pride flag at Village Hall.
3: Flying the flag would be a symbol of acceptance for members of the LGBTQ community, resident Judy Janes told the village council.
4: And you can either look back and say that you were the ones who blocked and stalled it from happening, or you can know that you were responsible for making the decision to fly the pride flag and to show that Palatine is a little more welcoming and inclusive.
3: While resident Frank Serwinski said it would discriminate.
5: Their actions tonight, and perhaps some of their other actions, are despicable. Now, I've got gay friends, I got black friends, I don't have any green ones, but none of them rub their blackness or their gayness in my face.
3: No council member introduced an ordinance to change village code that currently only allows flags of the U.S., State of Illinois, Village of Palatine, and POWMIA to be flown outside village buildings. Nancy Hardy, News Radio 105.9 WBBM.
1: President Trump now says the U.S. will have a deal with Iran, quote, over the next week. ABC's Rachel Scott has the latest.
6: 95 days into this war, and with talks on the brink of collapse, President Trump declaring negotiations are back on track. Complicating the deal, Israel's incursion into Lebanon, advancing deeper in the region to fight Iranian-backed Hezbollah. Iran threatening to call the talks with the U.S. entirely off. The president initially said he couldn't care less, saying the talks started to get very boring. But hours later, he was on the phone with Israeli Prime Minister Benjamin Netanyahu.
1: The latest Israeli drone strikes in southern Lebanon have reportedly killed 8 people.
2: It's election day in several states across the country, including California. ABC's Trevor Ault with a preview.
7: This morning, California voters are headed to the polls with the spotlight on a highly competitive primary for Los Angeles mayor, including reality star turned conservative firebrand Spencer Pratt making an unexpected push.
8: I just want people to feel safe.
7: Pratt rose to fame on the early 2000s MTV show The Hills. His campaign has taken aim at incumbent mayor Karen Bass as she's battled low approval ratings triggered largely by her response to last year's devastating wildfires.
2: Democrat Javier Becerra, former congressman and secretary of Health and Human Services, is seen as the front runner. Republican Steve Hilton, a former Fox News host, and billionaire Democrat Tom Steyer are considered the other top two contenders.
1: The leader of an East African nation is responding to criticism of his government's handling of a deadly viral outbreak.
9: On Monday, Kenya's president defended the establishment of an Ebola quarantine facility by the U.S., a move that led to protests despite a court order blocking the ban. William Ruto said the U.S. had a long-standing partnership with Kenya on health matters and that the quarantine facility at Laikipia Air Base was one of 24 such facilities that had been established in the event of an Ebola outbreak in the country. Some Kenyans had opposed the news of the new facility after the U.S. said last week that no American Ebola patient would be allowed to return home and that patients would instead be quarantined in Kenya. The U.S. intends to commit $13 million to the partnership with Kenya. I'm Charles de Ledesma.
2: Traffic and weather together on the 8s coming up. We have not only a car fire on 57, but a separate crash with a fight. We'll tell you about all that next.
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5: 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In Bensonville, the Speedway on Irving Park Road is selling gas for $4.44 a gallon. And in Des Plaines, the Speedway on Toohey has gas for $4.45 a gallon.
4: 8:38, traffic and weather together on the 8s. Here's Bo Duran.
6: Yeah, plenty of problems, including in the south suburbs on the outbound side of I-57, where crews are still battling an earlier vehicle fire. It looks like the fire may be out, and this is just a mop-up with the black Kia Sorento that is now the charred remains of it. Over on the left shoulder, left lane still blocked outbound 57 before Vollmer. You are stop and go starting back past 167th Street to 21 minutes out to I-80, but this is in total a 3-mile, 25-minute delay on the southbound side of I-57. In the middle of that delay, past I-80, we have a crash and apparently resulting fight between two of the drivers. So never a dull moment for state police troopers on I-57. After dealing with the vehicle fire, they're now going to try to referee the fisticuffs. The inbound side of 57 solved from US 30 to pass Vollmer with Gapers. That's a 15-minute delay through the Gapers delay at 3-mile backup getting out of Madison. That's 22 minutes from I-80 into the Dan Ryan. New crash on the northbound side of the Tri-State Tollway. This is as you make your way out of Gurnee. It's going to be just past Route 132 where we have this crash. It looks like an injured crash in the left lane on the northbound Tri-State. Southbound on the Tri-State Tollway, you're seeing some delays in Lake County as you make way from Route 60 down towards Half Day Road. And then you're on the brakes again from Cermak Road to before Ogden. On the rest of the tollways, the Jane Adams and Reagan tollways, pretty standard delays, but 355 northbound remains heavy from 55 to Boughton Road. Crews on the left shoulder cleaning up an earlier 3-vehicle crash there. The Edens inbound 17 from Lake Hook to the Kennedy, 26 out. Kennedy inbound 56 minutes from O'Hare, 41 in from the junction. The local lanes, the express lanes, are going to save you 5 minutes. The outbound Kennedy pretty packed from Madison all the way up to just before Canfield. Crash in the left lane there on the west end. It's a 50-minute trip out to O'Hare. Eisenhower inbound an hour 3 from the Jane Adams, 45 from Mannheim in. 29 minutes out to Mannheim on the Ike, an hour all the way out to I-90. Stevenson inbound 55 from 355, 43 in from the Tri-State, 25 minutes out to 294. Dan Ryan inbound trip 32 minutes, 95th to downtown, but outbound's fine. Bishop Ford inbound still looking at some slowing from 103rd to the Dan Ryan, 20 minutes from 80-94 in. DuSable Lakeshore Drive northbound brake lights on from the Stevenson and Monroe, southbound heavy spots Montrose to Michigan Avenue. Next traffic at 8:48, News Radio 105.9.
7: WBBM AccuWeather for the rest of today. A lot of sunshine. It will become pleasant this afternoon with a high of 75, holding in the 60s right by the lake. And tonight, clear skies. Our lows will range from about 49 in some of the coolest spots inland to about 57 at the lakefront. More sunshine than clouds tomorrow. We warm to 81, holding in the mid-70s at the lakefront. More of a southwest breeze on Thursday will warm us to 86 under partly sunny skies. It's 64 in Berwyn, 65 at Midway, 63 at O'Hare, and 62 at the lakefront. We are headed up to 75. I'm AccuWeather meteorologist Joe Lundberg.
4: On the markets, trading has begun. The opening bell, we have a mixed start. The Dow up 139, NASDAQ down 148. And the S&P down 15 points at 841.
5: Illinois' newly passed budget includes some back-to-school relief for families in the state.
8: When parents and their students hit the stores to gear up for a new school year, they can expect a bit of help at the checkout line. It comes courtesy of the Illinois back-to-school sales tax holiday, which is set to make a comeback part of the fiscal year 2027 budget. From August 7th to the 16th, sales taxes will be eliminated on school supplies, clothing, electronics, and more. The move goes beyond a similar initiative in 2022, in which the state reduced its sales tax on back-to-school merch from 6.25% to 1.25%. Andy Day, News Radio, 105.9 WBBM.
4: A city in Austin, or in Texas, rather, facing a pair of crises, one political, the other infrastructure.
0: Corpus Christi is bordered on two sides by water, but is in a long-term drought and considering a controversial plan to build a desalination plant in its inner harbor. One study finds no risk of environmental harm, but City Councilmember Carolyn Vaughn is skeptical.
9: I'm going to have to be convinced the bay is not going to be harmed.
0: At the same time, Mayor Paulette Guajardo faces a hearing today on her possible removal from office for her handling of tax breaks in a hotel development. Jim Ryan, ABC News.
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3: In Chicago, spring weather can be unpredictable. Flooding downpours, hail, damaging winds, even a tornado. Plan ahead with our five-day forecast at 15 past the hour. 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
5: Thousands of people in New Zealand have attended one of the world's best-known steampunk festivals. The four-day event is a celebration of Victorian aesthetics mixed with some science fiction. Unique competitions included teapot racing and parasol dueling. Steampunk fuses Victorian aesthetics with mechanics with science fiction twists.
4: A pilot who won a private jet in a Mr. Beast challenge video has been arrested in Paraguay. Officials say they seized more than 550 pounds of pot from a private aircraft arriving from Miami. Among the four Americans detained was Jabari Brown. He came to fame in a Mr. Beast challenge where he won a Hawker 400 XP executive jet. Authorities didn't say whether that was the same jet.
5: Well, you finally have an excuse to ditch the office early. Just tell your boss you're celebrating National Leave Work Early Day. It was founded in 2004 to raise awareness of the benefits of increased workplace productivity. The idea comes from studies that show longer work hours can actually lead to a decrease in work quality.
4: Traffic and weather together on the 8th next. Sports sponsored by the Museum of Contemporary Art. Here's Josh Liss.
19: Rookie David Sandlin just beat the Twins last week, but the White Sox face a familiar foe in Minnesota last night, and Sandlin gets turned inside out in a welcome to the bigs moment for the 25-year-old rookie. 4-plus innings, 8 runs allowed. The Twins end their 5-game slide and the Sox 5-game winning streak. Sox are back in Minnesota 6-4 tonight. Davis Martin on the mound at 8-1. Jameson Taillon's 2-4, giving up 19 home runs, most in the bigs, hosting the A's at Wrigley Field tonight. 7:05 first pitch. You listen to the Cubs on 104.3 The Score. And Bear Stadium efforts stalled in the Illinois legislature. The team still saying it wants to pick between Arlington Heights and Hammond, Indiana for its next stadium in late spring, early summer. Feels like now. What's happening now is Bears OTAs through Thursday, 3 days worth of voluntary practices. Star pass rusher Myles Garrett goes to the Rams from Cleveland in a surprise deal for edge rusher Jared Verse and a first, second, and third round draft pick. Rams are the first team to start a season with the NFL MVP and Defensive Player of the Year on the same roster. The Sky are at Washington 6:30 tonight, hoping to snap a 4-game losing streak. The Wolves host Colorado game 3 of the West Finals. Orland Park native TJ Tynan, former Wolves forward and AHL MVP, is one of Colorado's top players. Josh Liss, News Radio 105.9 WBBM.
5: It's 8:48. Traffic and weather together on the 8th. Here's Bo Duran.
6: A couple of stubborn crash problems today, and that includes on the outbound side of the Kennedy Expressway at Canfield as you try to head out to O'Hare. We're dealing with a crash in the left lane there, and that's why you're looking at some heavy traffic starting back at Madison before getting out of downtown. It's a 25-minute trip from downtown to Montrose, 46 on your drive out to O'Hare. The inbound side of the Kennedy, pretty heavy from Central to Randolph, 46 from the airport in, 34 from the junction. In the local lanes, the express lanes right around the same pace getting into the Ohio feeder. The Edens inbound, no delays. But the outbound side of the Edens, heavy spots from the Kennedy to past Dempster, 25 minutes from Montrose out to Lake Cook Road. With the Eisenhower inbound, heavy spots from Harlem to Wacker, it's a 58-minute trip from the Jane Addams, 40 from Mannheim in, outbound Eisenhower, 29 to Mannheim, 59 on your drive all the way out to I-90. The Stevenson inbound, now 55 minutes from 355 to DuSable Lakeshore Drive, 43 from the Tri-State in. The outbound Stevenson, 25 minutes out to 294. The Dan Ryan inbound's a 32-minute trip, 95th in the downtown, in both the local and the express lanes. The outbound side of the Dan Ryan, all good. 57 outbound remains stop and go past 167th Street to before Volmer. We have the cleanup of an earlier vehicle fire. Left lane still blocked, and it's a mess getting out of Markham and all the way through Country Club Hills into Madison. You need to give yourself about an extra 25 minutes on that stretch. It's a 21-minute trip out to I-80, but then you stay jammed out to before Volmer. Left lane still blocked there. Inbound still heavy with gapers from US 30. It's 22 minutes from I-80 into the Dan Ryan. The Bishop Ford inbound, 21 minutes, 80-94 to the merge. DuSable Lakeshore Drive northbound. Delays are from the Stevenson Monroe. Southbound heavy spots Montrose to Michigan Avenue. Tri-State Tollway northbound. Slow spots from 127th to 95th from the Stevenson to the Ike. North Avenue to the Toohey Toll and from Dempster to Pass Golf Road. Once you get north into Lake County and you're making around a Greene Pass, Route 132, looks like an injury crash still has the left lane blocked there. Southbound Tri-State slow from Cermak Road to before Ogden. Jane Addams Tollway eastbound slowing Beverly to pass Route 59 and Elmhurst Road to the Tri-State. Reagan Tollway eastbound slow spots Eola to Naperville Road and from Route 83 to that northbound Tri-State ramp. 355 northbound still slow 55 to Boughton Road with a multi-vehicle crash cleanup over on the left shoulder. Further north, heavy spots from North Avenue onto 290. Route 53 northbound delays from the Jane Addams Northwest Highway. Southbound slow spots Rand to Algonquin Road. 80 eastbound's all clear. Westbound 80 slow from Richards to Larkin. 8094 east or westbound heavy spots Burr to Kennedy Avenue and from Torrance to the Bishop Ford. Next traffic at 8:58. 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
7: WBBM. Weather with sunshine today and a few clouds. It is going to be a beauty. The high 75, holding in the upper 60s right by the lake. Then tonight, mainly clear. Upper 40s in the chilliest inland suburbs, 57 at the lakefront. More sun than clouds tomorrow. We get to 81, mid-70s by the lake. Currently 65 degrees at Midway and in Carroll Stream, 63 at O'Hare, 62 at the lakefront. We're headed to 75 inland later today. I'm AccuWeather meteorologist Joe Lundberg.
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20: I do what I can.
21: Frank Veselak is 100 years old, but he's not slowing down. The Chicago native volunteers once a week at Brookfield Zoo.
20: They asked me, what would you like to do? I says, I have no idea. Maybe we need help in Tropic World. So I said, so I came in Tropic World, and 38 years, I'm still in Tropic World. So I love it here. I love talking to the kids there. I asked some of the kids, I said, you know, the difference between an ape and a monkey. And sometimes somebody in the crowd, one little kid knows the answer. He said, only monkeys have tails, apes don't. And even some teacher, well, I didn't even know that.
21: Veselak also still plays golf and recently threw out the first pitch at a White Sox game because of his service in World War II. He was in the Army Air Corps, saw the Enola Gay, the plane that dropped the atomic bomb on Hiroshima, and faced danger even after the war ended.
20: We were flying around, like, you know, and there were still some Japanese that didn't know. They were up in the mountains. They didn't know the war was over, and they were shooting at us.
22: 80 years ago, you were a hero, and now you've kind of become a celebrity.
20: Well, that's what everybody tells me. All my friends, they're all gone.
21: Frank Veselak, a hero, a nice guy, an inspiration, and a difference maker.
20: All you do is keep moving. That's all.
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4: We'll get a check of these markets as they're starting out in the red. It's coming up from Bloomberg in just 60 seconds. It's 8:52. 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
23: 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The S&P lower by 7 at 75.93. The NASDAQ is down 22 points at 27,062. Crude has little changed at the moment, right above $92 a barrel. 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
4: 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A car fire on 57 and then a crash and a fight. 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
3: It's 8:58, traffic and weather together on the 8th. Here's Bo Duran.
4: Still a big trouble spot. Outbound I-57, stop and go from 167th Street to before Vollmer. That's where crews are mopping up an earlier vehicle fire. They still have the left lane blocked. In the middle of this delay, just past I-80, we had a crash in this backup. The two drivers got out and had some choice words for each other, apparently. State police were able to calm the situation down, but we still have a pretty big backup. 3 miles of jammed up traffic out of Markham all the way through Country Club Hills down into Madison. Give yourself an extra 25 minutes to work through the delay on that outbound side of I-57. You're much better off using Cicero Avenue instead today. Inbound 57 still heavy from US 30 to past Vollmer with gapers. That's a 3 mile long gapers delay. Give yourself an extra 15 minutes to work through it. On the Edens, the inbound side's fine. Outbound 25 minutes from Montrose to Lake Cook. Your Kennedy inbound trip, 46 minutes from O'Hare to downtown, 34 in from the junction, both in the local and the express lanes at the same pace as you pass the Wintrust mural near North Avenue. The outbound side of the Kennedy packed from Madison to before Canfield. That's because we have a crash. Left lane's blocked there. 25 minutes out to Montrose, 46 out to O'Hare. Eisner inbound 56 from the Jane Addams, 38 from Mannheim in. The outbound Ike at 24 to Mannheim. It's an hour trip all the way out to the Jane Addams Tollway today. Stevenson inbound 49 from 355, 38 in from the Tri-State, 20 minutes out to 294. The Dan Ryan inbound travel time, 27 minutes, 95th to downtown in both the local and the express. Outbound's okay, though. The Bishop Ford inbound remains at 19 minutes, 80-94 to the Dan Ryan merge. DuSable Lakeshore Drive northbound, sluggish off the Stevenson into Grant Park. Southbound slow from Irving Park down to Michigan Avenue. From the Metro Traffic Center, next report at 908. 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
5: We have sunny skies in Chicagoland. Really a beautiful and comfortable day with a high of 75 degrees. By Thursday, we're closer to 90. Right now, 63 at O'Hare, 62 downtown.
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6: This is Nancy Hardy. The family of a woman is suing Evanston police over her arrest that they say led to her falling into a coma.
5: A Jeep crashed into a McHenry County home last night while three people were inside.
3: President Trump taps Federal Housing Finance Director Bill Pulte to be the next director of national intelligence. The details ahead from ABC News.
5: WBBM Business, we have a mixed start to the trading day. The Dow down 153, the NASDAQ is up 10, and the S&P down 6 points. Sunny skies all day long, a high today of 75 degrees. Right now it's 9 o'clock.
7: From ABC News, I'm Sherry Preston. President Trump has tapped Bill Pulte to be acting director of national intelligence. Pulte is a federal housing finance director and the chair of mortgage giants Fannie Mae and Freddie Mac. He'll keep those jobs and will take over for Tulsi Gabbard, who resigned last month. The polls are now open across the country in many states holding primaries. ABC's Alex Stone has more on the very crowded races in California, one for governor, the other for Los Angeles mayor.
8: The top two vote-getters for both governor of California and mayor of Los Angeles will move on to the general election tonight. Unless one candidate in those races gets 50% of the vote, then they win outright. But that's not likely based on polling. For governor, former Health and Human Services Secretary Javier Becerra is leading polling here. The question is, who will be in second place and continue on to November? Republican Fox News host Steve Hilton or Democratic activist Tom Steyer? And for mayor of L.A., Karen Bass is in the political fight for her life against one-time ally Nithya Raman and former reality TV star Spencer Pratt. Alex Stone, ABC News, Los Angeles.
7: Russia bombarding Ukraine overnight. At least 17 people in Kyiv were killed, says ABC's Patrick Reeval.
9: We saw Russia launch a very large number of ballistic missiles, which are the most difficult thing for Ukraine to shoot down right now. It's only able really to do so with U.S.-made interceptor missiles, and that is why you are seeing President Zelensky issue again this plea for the U.S. to help with that.
7: The southeastern city of Dnipro was also hit. President Trump says the U.S. will have have a deal made with Iran over the next week following a phone call with Israeli Prime Minister Benjamin Netanyahu on Monday that was described as tense. Iran insists Israel's further incursion into Lebanon is a violation of the ceasefire. Secretary of State Marco Rubio on Capitol Hill. He appears for back-to-back congressional hearings, first time since the Iran war began that he's faced questions. 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
5: 9:03 Tuesday morning. Thanks so much for being here. I'm Cisco Cota. Really beautiful day in store for you with a high of 75 degrees and sunshine. Right now we have 67 at O'Hare, 62 downtown. A warm-up in store later in the week. We'll give you more details on that in your five-day forecast coming up from AccuWeather at 9:15. Our top local story on WBBM, an Evanston woman's family still in a says she's still in a coma months after she was arrested. And now there's a lawsuit against the city of Evanston and 6 police officers. WBBM's Nancy Hardy with the details.
6: The federal lawsuit accuses the officers of excessive force during the January 5th arrest of 42-year-old Felicia Williams and failing to intervene when she began showing signs of medical distress. Relatives say that caused her to go into cardiac arrest and fall into a coma. Body cam video obtained by Evanston Now shows some of the chaotic moments as officers tried to cuff Williams after responding to an incident at a bar on the Chicago side of Howard Street.
16: Get on your stomach. Stop resisting.
6: You can hear one officer say Williams spat in his mouth and bit him in the leg. Evanston police put 2 officers on administrative leave during a review and then lifted that after finding they acted within department policy. The paper says the family is seeking at least $250,000 in damages. Nancy Hardy, News Radio 105.9 WBBM.
5: Illinois leaders' decision to put off legislation to encourage the Bears to stay in the state is focusing new attention on the team's efforts to find a replacement for Soldier Field.
17: Bears president and CEO Kevin Warren told the Pro Football Talk podcast back in March that the team had narrowed down its search for a potential stadium site.
18: The only site in the state of Illinois, in Cook County, is Arlington Heights.
17: The only other possible site, he said, was in Hammond, where Indiana has offered to build a stadium for the team to rent with an option to buy. And as Illinois lawmakers considered a property tax change the Bears had requested, team executives and Chicago Mayor Brandon Johnson confirmed they'd had several conversations in recent weeks about venues in the city. That appears to have convinced some Chicago representatives that the city was still on the table.
19: So you're telling me there's a chance.
17: And it dried up support for any incentive to move the team to the suburbs. The team says it's sticking to its late spring-summer decision timeline and now is forced to either wait for Illinois to approve incentives, accept Indiana's offer, and risk a hit to its public image, or pick Arlington Heights now and prove right those skeptics who said its Hoosier overtures were a negotiating tactic. Jeff Buckles, News Radio 105.9. WBBM.
5: Officials in McHenry County are investigating a crash that saw a car slam into a home in unincorporated Cary last night. This happened just after 5:30 at a home near Silver Lake Road and Oakdale Terrace. First responders arrived to find a black Jeep had crashed into a house, causing some damage. Three people were at home at the time, but they were able to get out safely. No injuries. Two people in the Jeep were checked out by paramedics but didn't go to the hospital. It's not clear yet what caused the crash. Massage therapists who have been convicted of sex offenses will have their massage licenses revoked now that a new Illinois law is passed.
16: In the past, it's taken months to get massage licenses revoked. But a new bill now heading to Governor Pritzker's desk would make it easier for the state to immediately pull the license of any massage therapist convicted of certain crimes. Under the bill, these crimes include prostitution, rape, and sexual misconduct, among others. Massage therapists convicted of those crimes will have their massage therapy license revoked immediately. The bill aims to address loopholes in Illinois law that have allowed therapists to keep their licenses and better ensure the safety of customers. Carolina Garibe, News Radio 105.9 WBBM.
5: Chicago rolling out a new program aimed at helping more residents stop renting and start building equity.
20: Unlike some earlier city housing programs tied to new construction or first-time home buyers, officials say the new homegrown grants can be used on existing homes throughout Chicago. Eligible buyers could receive up to $70,000 toward purchasing a one- or two-unit home. Mayor Brandon Johnson.
21: Through this initiative, working Chicagoans and families will have the support they need and the ability to purchase homes, remain in their neighborhoods, and invest in their future.
20: The city says applicants must complete home buyer education courses and live in the property for at least 5 years. Applications begin June 8th. Sarah Herrera, News Radio 105.9 WBBM.
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4: And from our tipsters in Elgin, about a mess on the eastbound side of US 20. It's jammed up today from Route 25 to Bluff City. Looks like some midday road work in place. This is scheduled until 4:30 this afternoon, but a pretty big backup eastbound on US 20. May want to bail out and use the combo of Chicago Street where it turns into Irving Park Road. That is going to be your pro move to get around this mess, getting out of Elgin, heading east and avoiding US 20. That's where you want to be. On I-57, we have a jam up. The outbound side packed from 167th to before Volmer, where crews are in the left lane still cleaning up a smoldering earlier vehicle fire. This black Kia Sorento really did a number here, and that's why the outbound side of 57 is looking at 26 minutes just to get to I-80, but this in total is a 4-mile backup from 167th to before Volmer. That's 25 minutes of total delay. Bail out from 57, get to Cicero Avenue. That's a great choice. The inbound side of I-57 heavy from US 30 to pass Volmer with gapers. On the Edens inbound trip, no delays. Outbound still 25 minutes. Montrose out to Lake Cook. The Kennedy inbound heavy from Central to Randolph today. 46 from O'Hare, 34 in from the Junction. That's in the local lanes. The express lanes right around that same pace. The outbound Kennedy remains heavy off and on from Madison to before Canfield. Still have a crash in the left lane on the west end of the Kennedy. 46 minutes from downtown to O'Hare. Eisenhower inbound, your heavy spots are from Austin all the way to Wacker and Ida B. Wells. 56 minutes from the Jane Addams Toyway to the Burn Interchange, 38 from Mannheim in. 24 minutes out to Mannheim on the Ike. Stevenson inbound, 49 from 355, 38 in from the Tri-State, just 20 minutes from the lakefront out to 294. Dan Ryan inbound, 27 minutes, 95th to downtown on both the local and the express, but the outbound Ryan's fine. On the Bishop Port inbound, heavy spots from 115th to the Dan Ryan, 18 minutes from 8094 in. DuSable Lakeshore Drive northbound, lingering delays from the Stevenson to Monroe. Southbound still slow spots from Belmont to Michigan Avenue. The Tri-State Toyway northbound, lingering, slowing here and there from 111th to 95th. Hinsdale Oasis to the Eisenhower, and then again from the Grand Avenue curve to the Toohey Toll and Dempster to pass Golf Road. Southbound still slow from Cermak Road to before Ogden. The Jane Addams and Reagan tollways, nothing too crazy, just some slowing approach in the Tri-State, normal stuff. 355 northbound slow from Armchill Road to 290. Route 53 northbound, heavy from the Jane Addams to Euclid. Southbound slowing from Palatine Road to Algonquin Road. Police activity on 8094 westbound at Broadway. Looks like they have a lane blocked after a police stop here, and that's why the westbound side of 8094 is heavy from 65. And then once you get past it, slow spots from Grant to Kennedy Avenue and from Torrance to the Bishop Ford. From the Metro Traffic Center, next report, 918, News Radio 105.9 WBBM.
5: Really beautiful Tuesday. We'll get up into the mid-70s later this afternoon. No rain at all, just sunshine. Tomorrow, about the same. And then Thursday, we'll get up closer to 90 degrees. We'll give you more details in your five-day forecast coming up from AccuWeather just 5 minutes away at 9:15. Right now we're at 67 at O'Hare, 61 in Kenosha, downtown along the lakefront at 62 degrees, headed to that sunny high of 75 degrees. On the markets, we see a mixed start to the trading day. We have the S&P right now down 3 points. The NASDAQ is up 21, and the Dow is beginning the day down 142 points. It's 9:11.
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5: It's 9:12. It is being called a screw scam, and authorities say it's happening at gas pumps in North Lake. A small screw is jammed into the nozzle cradle of the gas pump. That screw prevents the lever from closing, and that makes the pump think you're still filling up when you put the nozzle back in place. A thief waiting nearby then drives up after you pull away and fills their tank on your credit card. Cops say the screws are visible when the nozzle is removed from the cradle. They advise you to check and find a different pump and report it if you find a jammed pump. State-regulated insurance policies one signature away from being required to cover up to 6 months of hormone therapy.
2: The Illinois General Assembly passed House Bill 5492, which supports patients' access to prescription hormone therapy by requiring insurance policies to cover a longer supply of the treatment. Those with a wide range of health conditions, such as menopause, cancer-related hormone suppression, and gender dysphoria, benefit from hormone therapy. The CEO of Equality Illinois says expanding access to the life-saving treatment is about more than health care. Quote, it's about dignity, autonomy, and survival. Haley Hansen, News Radio 105.9 WBBM.
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5: 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Here's meteorologist Joe Lundberg.
27: Steady rise in temperatures continues at this hour. Most places now mid-60s, and we're on our way to a high of 75 this afternoon with sunshine and a few clouds, upper 60s right by the lake. Tonight should be clear. We'll dip into the upper 40s well west of the city, but 57 at the lakefront should do it. More sun than clouds tomorrow. We get a little bit warmer, 81 inland, mid-70s at the lakefront. Thursday, partly sunny, breezy, even warmer. We'll get to 86. Now, it'll be breezy and very warm again on Friday with clouds, some sun, and a high of 86, but there might be a thunderstorm in the afternoon. The chance for a shower and thunderstorm is notably higher for Saturday as it becomes more humid. Our high Saturday, 82. Right now, it's 66 in Schaumburg, 67 at O'Hare, and Midway, 62 at the lakefront. Winds are east-northeast at 70, humidity 48%, barometer 30.32 inches, and still rising, right at up to 75. I'm AccuWeather meteorologist Joe Lundberg.
5: Check of the roads in about 90 seconds. It's 916. When searching for a low interest rate on a new Cadillac, search Heritage Cadillac of Lombard. Now sports. Here's Josh Liss.
3: It looked so easy last week. Rookie David Sandlin setting down 18 straight Minnesota batters in his winning big league debut last night. The opposite, 4-plus innings, 8 runs allowed, blasted for a grand slam in the 4th inning that blows the game open. The Twins tame the Sox and the rookie Sandlin 9-6. 5-game winning streak over. And the Sox still second in the Central. A game and a half

0: And Cleveland, second place in the AL wild card. Davis Martin looking like an all-star, 8-1 with a 2.0 ERA, throws for the Sox. Back in Minnesota tonight, 6:40, first pitch. Half hour later or so, 7:05, Cubs and A's hook up at Wrigley Field. Six-game homestand begins for the Cubs, who dropped their last six at home. Jameson Taillon against Gage Jump, a rookie pitcher for the Athletics. The Cubs are second in the NL Central, 5.5 games back of the winning Brewers. Percentage points behind St. Louis for the third and final NL wild card. Milwaukee bruised San Francisco last night, 16-2. The Brewers won 6-7. Jackson Churio, 3 RBIs. The Wolves return home for 3 straight home games in the Western Conference Finals, hosting Colorado tonight at Allstate Arena in Rosemont. The Wolves stole home ice with a road split in Colorado. Vegas at Carolina to start the Stanley Cup Final tonight. The Hurricanes, the series favorites, are 12-1 this postseason. But a lot of people are picking the Golden Knights, who won the season series over the Canes 2-0. The Sky have lost 4 in a row, trying to snap the slide at Washington. 6:30 tip tonight. 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
1: 918 traffic and weather together on the 8s. Here's Bo Duran.
2: Still seeing really big delays on the outbound side of I-57. You're packed in from 167th Street to before Vollmer. This is where crews are mopping up an earlier vehicle fire. The left lane still blocked as you make your way into Madison after this black Kia Sorento went fully in fuego earlier this morning. 26 minutes from the Dan Ryan out to I-80, but altogether, that delay from 167th to before Vollmer is 4 miles long, and you need to give yourself an extra 25 minutes to work through it. So you're much better off bailing out and using Cicero Avenue instead today. The inbound side of I-57, still some heavy spots from US 30 to past Vollmer with lingering Gaper's delay. Eden's inbound all clear. Outbound 22 minutes. Montrose delay Cook. The Kennedy inbound at 40 minutes from O'Hare to downtown today. 26 minutes in from the junction in the local lanes. Stay in those locals. The express lanes are now 5 minutes slower. Not recommended on the inbound Kennedy. The outbound side of the Kennedy, heavy spots from Lake Street out to before Canfield from an earlier crash. The crash now clear. Left lane's back open. 19 minutes out to Montrose. 36 out to O'Hare. Eisenhower inbound, heavy spots, Austin all the way to Wacker and I.W. Wells. 48 minutes from the Jane Addams tollway to the Burn Interchange, a half hour from Mannheim in. The outbound Ike, 19 to Mannheim and 41 out to I-90. Stevenson inbound, 41 from 355, 33 in from the Tri-State. The Stevenson outbound's all good. The Dan Ryan inbound at 27 minutes to get from 95th Street into downtown in both the local and the express lanes. The outbound Ryan's fine. Bishop Ford inbound, just some slowing off and on from 115th to the Dan Ryan, 18 minutes from 80-94 in. DuSable Lakeshore Drive, your northbound trip, heavy from the Stevenson to Monroe still. Southbound remains a little bit slow from North Avenue down to Michigan Avenue. The Tri-State tollway northbound, just a lingering delay from Cermak Road to the Eisenhower, and then again from the Grand Avenue curve up to the Toohey Toll Plaza. Then you're tapping the brakes past Dempster as well. On the Jane Addams Tollway, no major delays. The Reagan Tollway eastbound, heavy from Route 83 to the ramp northbound Tri-State. 355 northbound, a lingering delay from Lake Street onto 290. Route 53 northbound, you're still on the brakes from the Jane Addams Tollway up towards Northwest Highway. Southbound on Route 53, just slow from Kirchhoff down to Algonquin Road. I-80 and Joliet on the westbound trip, heavy past Briggs over to Larkin as you make your way through that midday work. On 8094 westbound, a slow spot here and there, but I-65 and the Indiana Toll Road are checking in okay. Next traffic at 928, News Radio 105.9 WBBM.
3: We have sunny skies in Chicagoland as we head to a high today, right about 75 degrees. Should be really beautiful for you. We're at 67 at O'Hare right now, 62 downtown. Wall Street, the Dow down 146 points. The NASDAQ is up 45 and the S&P up 1 point at 920. Our top story this hour, the mayor of Arlington Heights says state lawmakers dropped the ball by failing to pass legislation to help the Bears build a new stadium in Illinois. He says the village is still in the running, but admits the decision is squarely in the Bears' hands now. WBBM's Carolina Garibay will have much more on this story coming up at 9:31. Nurses at a Westside hospital are planning to walk off the job for one day next week to protest what they call retaliation by management.
4: Nurses at St. Mary of Nazareth Hospital say prime management is engaging in union busting and is pressuring and removing experienced nurses who are advocating for their patients and their coworkers. Registered nurse Brenda Hernandez says, quote, terminating experienced nurses has left the hospital short-staffed. The nurses at St. Mary of Nazareth plan to strike for one day on June 11th. Roger Plummer, News Radio, 105.9 WBBM.
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5: 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I'm Dr. Brandon Zigre from Loyola Medicine with Healthy Eating. 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
3: 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Here's Gina Cervetti.
6: Cisco stocks have been in rally mode for over a week, but they're taking a bit of a breather today. The Dow is down 136 at 50,943. The S&P 500 is lower by a couple of points at 75.97. The NASDAQ is higher by 22 at 27,108. That's a gain of not quite a tenth of a percent. Crude oil is hovering just above $92 a barrel. Maybe one of these has popped up near you. Census figures show that U.S. spending on data centers has topped $50 billion. Data centers now account for 2.3% of all building activity. If you've been job hunting, then you saw more openings in April. U.S. job openings jumped to the highest level in almost 2 years, and layoffs fell. The latest report adds to signs the labor market remained resilient. With business at 23 and 53 and in the noon business hour, live from Bloomberg, Gina Cervetti, News Radio 105.9 WBBM.
3: Traffic and weather together on the 8th coming up. Car fire slowing things down on I-57. It's 9:25.
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2: 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Here's Bo Durant. Delays in Elgin today. Eastbound US 20 jam-packed from Route 25 to Bluff City. This is where we have some midday roadwork in place until about 4:30 this afternoon. Stick to the combo of Chicago Street turning into Irving Park Road. That is going to be your best move to avoid the big delays on eastbound US 20 in Elgin today. We have a pretty big delay in northwest Indiana. Westbound 8094 packed from I-65 to Broadway. Looks like some police activity in the right lane here. This was an earlier police stop, and that's why we have the westbound side of the Borman Slogo in Gary. But once you get past all that activity at Broadway, you're pretty good all the way over the state line over into Illinois. On the Edens, the inbound side, just 15 minutes from Lake Hook to the Kennedy. The outbound side of the Edens, heavy spots from the Kennedy to pass Dempster. Still 22 minutes from Montrose out to Lake Hook. The Kennedy inbound, on the brakes, Canfield to Nagel. 40 minutes from O'Hare, 26 in from the junction. That's in the local lanes. Stay in those locals. The express lanes are 5 minutes slower on the inbound Kennedy today. Pretty packed from Montrose to the Ohio feeder. The outbound Kennedy, 19 minutes out to Montrose, 36 out on the drive all the way out to O'Hare. Eisenhower inbound, 48 minutes still from the Jane Addams Tollway into downtown. 30 minutes from Mannheim to the Burn Interchange. Outbound 19 to Mannheim. You're at a 41-minute pace downtown out to the Jane Addams Tollway today. Stevenson inbound heavy Harlem to Kedzie. So 41 minutes from 355 to DuSable Lakeshore Drive. 33 from the Tri-State Inn. The outbound Stevenson all good. The Dan Ryan inbound now 24 minutes 95th to downtown in both the local and the express lanes. The outbound side of the Ryan's fine. 57 outbound remains heavy from 167th Street to I-80. Earlier vehicle fire now cleaned up and gone. Before Vollmer, all lanes are back open there. 20 minutes from the Dan Ryan out to I-80. The inbound side of I-57, lingering gapers just past Vollmer, but that's easing up too. DuSable Lakeshore Drive northbound remains heavy from 18th to Monroe. No southbound delays on the drive. No lane blockage problems on the Illinois tollways. The delays are easing up. Route 53 is slow both directions in the work zone in Rolling Meadows. From the Metro Traffic Center, next report at 938, News Radio 105.9 WBBM.
12: We have sunny skies in Chicagoland. It's going to be yet another beautiful one. Temperatures rising, though. By Thursday, we'll be up closer to 90 degrees. Right now, 67 at O'Hare. It's 62 downtown.
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12: 9:30 on Tuesday morning. So good to have you here. I'm Cisco Cotto. These are the top stories on News Radio WBBM. Arlington Heights mayor pointing the blame at Illinois lawmakers after legislation for a new Bears stadium failed to pass out of Springfield.
14: I'm Mallory Vorbroker. A police commission in New Chicago has voted to fire and hire a new top cop.
12: President Trump reportedly held a heated call with Israel's prime minister over recent military attacks in Lebanon, and Russia launched hundreds of drones against several Ukrainian cities overnight. WBBM Business, the Dow down 101 points, the NASDAQ is up 5, and the S&P down 4 points. Sunshine throughout your day. We have a high right about 75 degrees, 67 at O'Hare, 62 downtown at 931. The elected leader of Arlington Heights isn't giving up on the idea of a future Bears stadium in his community, even after legislation stalled out in Springfield. WBBM's Carolina Garibay with the latest.
15: Mayor Jim Tenaglia addressed the village board last night after various proposals failed to garner enough support in the Illinois House before the spring session ended.
16: Work needs to be done early. Work needs to be done often. You have to work hard together sometimes to make good things happen. And this, unfortunately, I believe the ball was dropped.
15: But Tenaglia says he remains optimistic, noting that talks are not over and that the old Arlington racetrack property is still in the running.
16: I think that this play was a fumble, but it's just one play in the game. We'll see what happens. The spotlight now is on Hallis Hall with the Bears organization. And I'll be anxious to see over the coming days what comes from that.
15: Team officials say Hammond also remains an option. They haven't said anything recently about Chicago. Carolina Garibay, News Radio 105.9 WBBM.
3: A police chief in Northwest Indiana has been fired, facing several felonies.
14: The new Chicago Police Commission unanimously voted to terminate Earl Mayo as police chief during a Monday night meeting and ruled that Commander Anton Goffin will serve as interim police chief in his place. Mayo is accused of pawning guns seized in police investigations. Court documents say a Lake County, Indiana

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1: Arrest and going into a coma. She's been in that state since the incident. A spokesperson for the city and Evanston police say they don't comment on pending legislation. President Trump insists the U.S. will have a peace deal with Iran over the next week after his call with Israeli Prime Minister Benjamin Netanyahu yesterday. ABC's Rachel Scott is in Washington.
2: Sources describing the call as tense, with President Trump fuming at Netanyahu over the escalation. At one point asking him, "What the expletive are you doing?" and accusing Netanyahu of being ungrateful. The president then writing on social media that Israel and Hezbollah agreed to scale back the fighting, saying the talks are continuing at a rapid pace.
1: Israeli strikes in southern Lebanon today have reportedly left 8 people dead. Ukraine has been bombarded with missile attacks by Russia overnight. More than a dozen people have died in 2 major Ukrainian cities, the capital of Kyiv and Dnipro to the southeast. More from ABC's Patrick Riebel.
3: We saw Russia launch a very large number of ballistic missiles, which are the most difficult thing for Ukraine to shoot down right now. It's only able really to do so with U.S.-made interceptor missiles, and that is why we're seeing President Zelensky issue again this plea for the U.S. to help.
1: The Ukrainian government says the latest attacks have killed at least 18 civilians and left more than 130 others wounded. Lots of help behind the scenes today. Thank yous at the editor's desk, Brett Gogol, writer Joe Bartosz, assistant producer Abana Bediako, traffic producer Brian Peck, and managing editor Zach Weber. Traffic and weather together on the 8s coming up. The latest on the cleanup after a car fire on I-57.
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1: 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Traffic and weather together on the 8s just ahead. First, what's coming up midday and on the noon business hour? Here's Rob Hart.
11: Well, good morning. Coming up at the noon business hour, new numbers on job openings at their highest level in nearly 2 years. We'll talk about the importance of being organized, why the best gift you can give your family after you pass away is the gift of organized finances. And it's Travel Tuesday. One of

0: Follow the Bears this fall. Better plan that football trip now. All that and more coming up midday right here on WBBM.
1: Thanks, Rob. 938, traffic and weather together on the 8s. Here's Bo Duran.
2: Lingering delay still on the outbound side of I-57, slow from I-80 to before Vollmer. Looks like we have the charred remains of a black Kia Sorento, though, and fully on fire but a couple hours ago now. It's over on the left shoulder here. Lanes back open, still a little bit slow in that stretch. The northbound side of I-57 now all clear out of Madison and into the Dan Ryan. Once you get to the Dan Ryan on the inbound trip, it's just 24 minutes from 95th to downtown. Outbound's fine. Over on the Bishop Ford, got a little bit of slowing from 103rd to the Dan Ryan, just 16 minutes from 80-94 in. Edens inbound is all clear. The outbound side of the Edens, you're still seeing some slowing here and there from the Kennedy out to past Dempster. So some lingering, stubborn slowing on the outbound Edens, making a 21-minute trip from Montrose to Lake Hook. The Kennedy inbound, your heavy spots are from Cumberland to Central, then again from Belmont to the Hubbard Street Tunnel. 38 minutes from O'Hare, 24 minutes in from the junction if you're in the local lanes. Might want to stay in those locals because the express lanes are a couple minutes slower. The outbound Kennedy, 16 to Montrose, 30 on the drive out to O'Hare. Eisenhower inbound, 46 from the Jane Addams, 28 from Mannheim in. Outbound Ike, heavy spots from Laramie out to Wolf with midday road work. It's 24 minutes out to Mannheim and a 50-minute travel time all the way out to I-90. Your Stevenson inbound trip at 41 minutes from 355 to DuSable Lakeshore Drive, 33 from the Tri-State Inn, heavy from Harlem to Kedzie heading in. The outbound Stevenson, delay-free all the way out to 355. On the DuSable Lakeshore Drive northbound side, got some lingering slowing from 18th to Monroe, but the southbound side of the drive is all good. The Tri-State Tollway northbound, still some slow go from Cermak Road to the Eisenhower and from the Bensonville Bridge to the Jane Addams Tollway. Then again, a tap of the brakes as you make your way past the Eden Spur. Seeing heavy traffic up to Half Day Road. Looks like we have some midday road work there in Lake County on the northbound side of the Tri-State. Southbound on the Tri-State Tollway, slow from Cermak Road to Ogden. The Jane Addams Tollway now all clear. The Reagan Tollway eastbound heavy pass Route 83 to the northbound Tri-State ramp. 355 looking good now north and southbound. Route 53 northbound slow spots from the Jane Addams Tollway all the way up to Palatine Road. Southbound slow in the work zone from Northwest Highway to Kirchhoff. On I-80 and Joliet on the east and westbound trips, nothing too crazy. In Northwest Indiana, westbound 80-94 still heavy from Central to Broadway with police activity in the right lane. Next, traffic at 948, News Radio 105.9.
3: WBBM AccuWeather, plenty of sunshine for the rest of today. Our high 75, it'll get into the upper 60s at the lakefront. And for tonight, mainly clear skies will dip to 53, near 57 at the lakefront. For tomorrow, more sun and clouds, a warmer day, the high 81, mid-70s at the lakefront. Breezy and even warmer for Thursday with a mix of sun and clouds and a high of 86. Currently 67 at O'Hare at Midway, 65 in Wheaton, 62 at the lakefront. Our high this afternoon, about 75. I'm AccuWeather meteorologist Joe Lundberg.
4: Wall Street, the Dow down 66, NASDAQ is up 29, and the S&P is up 2 points. It's 940, a sweeping hemp and cannabis measure received approval on the final day of the legislature's spring session.
5: Senate Bill 3222 creates new statewide rules for hemp products, including licensing requirements, safety standards, testing, labeling, and enforcement. It also updates cannabis laws to strengthen regulation and improve consumer protections. Illinois Senate Majority Leader says its implementation would bring order, equity, and common sense to those markets. The bill now heads to the governor for final consideration. Haley Hansen, News Radio 105.9 WBBM.
4: Defense Secretary Pete Hegseth is vowing to appeal a decision that found the military's transgender soldier ban to be unconstitutional.
6: The ruling comes nearly 16 months after a group of transgender soldiers first sued to block the Pentagon's ban. In a 2-1 decision today, the D.C. Circuit Court of Appeals found the policy was likely unconstitutional and, quote, appears to be driven by the bare desire to harm a politically unpopular group. While the decision barred the Pentagon from expelling transgender soldiers, the court did allow the ban on transgender recruits from joining the military. In response to today's ruling, Secretary of Defense Pete Hegseth wrote on social media, "See you at the Supreme Court." Peter Harlambous, ABC News.
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7: This November 3rd, the midterm election is more than politics. 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
3: Disney's reportedly moving forward with a new live-action Inspector Gadget film. The reboot has been in development since 2019. Inspector Gadget was originally a cartoon that ran from 1983 to 85. It revolved around a detective with various bionic gadgets built into his body. Disney already produced a live-action film starring Matthew Broderick back in 1999. A United Airlines flight bound for Spain from Newark's airport turned around mid-flight because of a Bluetooth device. A passenger says crew members repeatedly asked people to turn off their Bluetooth devices, but apparently a 16-year-old left his on and had named his personal speaker Bomb. The flight was cleared. A replacement flight went out the next morning. Netflix is debuting a new page dedicated to book lovers. It's called Watch Your Favorite Books. It's filled with the streaming service's book-inspired content, including many favorites like The Queen's Gambit. The new hub is broken down into 9 sections dedicated to different types of readers. Traffic and weather together on the 8s. Coming up next, slowdowns on the tri-state because of road work. 9:46, sports, here's Josh List.
5: When you give up 19 home runs and 60 and a third innings pitched in Major League Baseball, you lead the league. Jameson Taillon's 2-4, his ERA 5.37, and he starts for the Cubs tonight against the A's at home, a team that's 10th in baseball in slugging. And again, Taillon leads baseball in home runs allowed with 19. His velo down to a career low 91.7 miles per hour. AccuWeather to the rescue. The winds say, AccuWeather says the winds will blow in at about 9 to 16 miles per hour in. So the Cubs and Taillon get the A's at 7. 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And the White Sox aiming for a bounce back at Minnesota, 6:40 tonight with 8-1 Davis Martin on the hill. 9-6 losers yesterday. Rookie David Sandlin with a wake up call and start number 2 for his career. 4+ innings, 8 runs, 8 hits allowed. Bears OTAs are on today through Thursday. A few days of voluntary organized team activities. Star pass rusher Myles Garrett goes to the Rams in a surprise deal with Cleveland for edge rusher Jared Verse, first, second, and third round draft picks. New England gets star receiver A.J. Brown. Yeah, he's going to the Patriots in a trade from Philly for first and fifth rounders. Serena Williams, mother of 2, 44 years old, 23-time Grand Slam champ, is coming out of tennis retirement after nearly 4 years. Serena is going to play doubles on grass at the Queen's Club tournament in England beginning next Monday. Tonight at 6:30, the Sky try to snap their four-game losing streak at Washington. They're about a point and a half underdog. The Wolves host Colorado Game 3 of the West Finals in Rosemont tonight. 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
3: 9:48, traffic and weather together on the 8th, sponsored by IBEW Local 134. Here's Bo Durant.
6: Midday road work causing some delays in a few spots today. That includes getting into Lake County on the northbound side of the Tri-State Tollway. Your slow go from just before Lake Cook Road all the way up to Half Day Road. This midday work blocking a lane. As you make your way through Deerfield, it's a slow go on that northbound side of the Tri-State, but southbound on the Tri-State Tollway, no major issues today. The Jane Addams is all clear. The Reagan Tollway eastbound, slowing past Route 83 of the northbound Tri-State ramp. No 355 worries in the west suburbs today, but in Elgin, looks like we have an issue. Eastbound US 20, jammed up from Route 25 to Bluff City, with midday road work in place here, scheduled until 4:30 this afternoon. Stick to Chicago Street, turning into Irving Park Road. That is your alternate to get around the big delay on eastbound US 20, getting out of Elgin. Eden's inbound, no delays. Outbound, slow spots Kennedy to from the Kennedy, off and on to past Dempster. 19 minutes from Montrose out to Lake Cook. On the Kennedy, your inbound trip is now heavy from Cumberland to Central and from Belmont to the Hubbard Street Tunnel. 38 minutes from O'Hare, 24 in from the junction. In the local lanes, the express lane's a couple minutes slower than that. Staying in the local lanes where you want to be. Outbound Kennedy, 16 to Montrose, a half-hour drive from downtown to O'Hare awaits. Eisenhower inbound, your heavy Mannheim to 25th Avenue and off and on from Des Plaines all the way to Wacker and Ida B. Wells. 46 from the Jane Addams, 28 from Mannheim to downtown. The outbound Ike heavy spots Laramie to Wolf with midday road work, and then you're heavy on the end of 290 from Woodfield Road to the Jane Addams Tollway, making your way onto Route 53. 24 minutes out to Mannheim, 50 out to I-90. Stevenson inbound, 41 minutes from 355, 33 in from the Tri-State, but outbound is all clear. The Dan Ryan inbound, 24-minute commute from 95th to downtown awaits. I-57 to all good, both in and outbound. The Bishop Ford inbound, lingering delays from 103rd to the Dan Ryan, just 16 minutes from 80-94 in. DuSable Lakeshore Drive northbound, some lingering slowing from Soldier Field through Grand Park. Southbound is all good, though. Route 53 northbound, your delays are from the Jane Addams Tollway up to Northwest Highway today. Southbound 53 looking okay in the work zone. I-80 and Joliet on the westbound side, some heavy traffic off and on from Briggs over to Larkin in Northwest Indiana. 80-94, I-65 in the toll road. Checking in with no major issues. 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
3: We have some sunshine in Chicagoland, heading to a high of 75 degrees. Right now, 67 at O'Hare, 68 in Aurora downtown, 62 degrees. On the markets, the Dow is up 11, NASDAQ up 36, and the S&P up 10 points at 9:50.
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3: A popular Mexican cultural festival in Chicago is returning after a one-year hiatus.
8: El Grito draws thousands of people to Grant Park each year and is one of the Midwest's largest Mexican independence celebrations. It'll return to Grant Park September 12th and 13th with a festival including music, dancing, food, and vendors. Last year's event was canceled over concerns tied to community safety and immigration enforcement activity. Sarah Herrera, News Radio 105.9 WBBM.
3: Five of the 18 American cruise ship passengers who've been staying at a national quarantine facility in Nebraska after being exposed to hantavirus are leaving the facility. They'll complete their monitoring at home after remaining symptom-free and meeting criteria at the University of Nebraska Medical Center. They're leaving Omaha about 3 weeks after they and the 13 others arrived in the U.S. after a deadly outbreak of the virus on the ship traveling in the South Atlantic Ocean. On this day in 80s music history, on June 2nd, 1987, Whitney Houston's second album, simply titled Whitney, is released, containing four number one hits, including I Want to Dance with Somebody, launching her into super.

0: superstardom. The 23-year-old singer also tops the charts with the song So Emotional, Didn't We Almost Have It All, and Where Do Broken Hearts Go? The album reached number one in the U.S. and most countries around the globe. Business news from Bloomberg coming up next. Trading has begun, and so far, no big movement. We'll find out what that's about as Hewlett-Packard Enterprise soars.
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0: 9:53 business news. Bloomberg, here's Gina Cervetti.
5: Cisco stock started mixed, but things are looking up with the market pushing past yesterday's record highs. The Dow right now is up 27 points at 51,105. The S&P is up 12 at 76.12, and the NASDAQ is up 53 at 27,140. Hewlett-Packard Enterprise is helping today. The shares are rising. The large maker of computing equipment is seeing massive demand for its servers and networking tied to AI. Now the company is boosting its forecast, predicting sales will jump by as much as a third this year and another 10% next year. You may remember that HPE spun off its PC business a decade ago into a company called HP. With business at 23 and 53 and in the noon business hour, live from Bloomberg, Gina Cervetti, News Radio 105.9 WBBM.
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0: 9:58, traffic and weather together on the 8th. Here's Bo Durant.
11: Midday roadwork jamming you up as you make your way north on the Tri-State Tollway, getting into Lake County. You're on the brakes from just before Lake Cook Road up to Half Day Road. This is where you have some midday roadwork, and it sounds like the work is on the right shoulder, but they're partially blocking that right lane to run any interference. So get over to the left, give them some room to work on that northbound side of the Tri-State Tollway today. Heavy spots from Lake Cook Road up to Half

0: day. Southbound on the tri-state, no major problems. The Jane Addams Tollway is all clear. With the Reagan Tollway heading eastbound, heavy past Route 83 to the northbound tri-state ramp, 355, all clear in the west suburbs today, north and southbound. Your Eden's inbound travel time, just 15 minutes to Lake Cook to the Kennedy, 18 on the outbound drive from Montrose to Lake Cook. Kennedy on the inbound trip, still 38 minutes from O'Hare, 24 minutes in from the junction today, the outbound side of the Kennedy, 30 minutes downtown to the big airport. Eisenhower inbound heavy Mannheim to the Burn Interchange off and on. We're looking at 43 minutes from the Jane Addams Tollway, and it's a 25-minute trip in from Mannheim. Outbound, some slowing off and on from Central to the Reagan Tollway. Midday road work there. It's 20 minutes out to Mannheim and 43 out to I-90. Stevenson inbound 38 from 355 to DuSable Lakeshore Drive and 30 minutes in from the Tri-State. The outbound Stevenson, no worries for now. The Dan Ryan inbound, a slow spot from the Merge to 79th, then pretty heavy from Pershing to Roosevelt. 24 minutes, 95th to downtown. That's in both the local and the express lanes. The outbound side of the Dan Ryan with no delays. I-57 all clear. The Bishop Ford inbound, just some heavy spots from 103rd to the Dan Ryan Merge. 16 minutes from 80-94 in. DuSable Lakeshore Drive northbound, lingering delays from Soldier Field to Monroe. Southbound on the drive, you're good. Route 53 northbound, slowing from the Jane Addams Tollway to Northwest Highway. Southbound slow Kirchhoff to Algonquin Road. 80 eastbound, no delays. Westbound 80 heavy spots from Briggs to Larkin and Joliet today. No major problems in or out of Northwest Indiana. Next traffic at 10:08. 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
1: We have sunny skies in Chicagoland all day long. A high 75 degrees. Should be really beautiful. Getting warmer, though. By Thursday, we'll be up closer to 90 degrees. Right now, we have 67 degrees at O'Hare. It's 62 downtown.
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3: I'm Mallory Vorbroker. Illinois' so-called swipe fees law takes another hit.
1: A new law aims to rid massage parlors of people convicted of sex crimes.
4: This is Nancy Hardy. Police warn of sexual abuse in a store bathroom in Portage Park.
1: WBBM Business, the Dow up 64, the NASDAQ is now up 57, and the S&P is up 14 points. A really beautiful day, lots of sunshine and blue skies, no rain at all in the forecast. Today we'll get up into the mid-70s, tomorrow the low 80s, and then by Thursday closer to 90 degrees. Right now we have 67 degrees at O'Hare, it's 10 o'clock.
5: From ABC News, I'm Sherry Preston. Secretary of State Marco Rubio answering questions from congressional lawmakers for the first time since the war in Iran began. He is also defending the Trump administration's decisions to cut foreign assistance to agencies like USAID.
6: I also remind everybody the United States government is not a charity. We are not here to play social worker. We are here to win. We are here to win on behalf of the American people and on behalf of the national interest.
5: In regard to foreign policy, Rubio says sometimes the choices aren't always between good and bad. It's between two less than ideal choices. And in his words, you have to figure out which one is least harmful to the United States. Two Iranian news agencies are reporting that Iran has stopped communicating with mediators following Israel's threat to bomb Beirut and the IDF movements further into Lebanon. Here's ABC's Tom Sophie Burridge.
7: All of this coming just before talks which are scheduled today in Washington, D.C. Between the Lebanese government and the Israeli government. And remember, Hezbollah is not party to those talks, the Iranian proxy. The Iranians clearly have leverage over Hezbollah, just as the U.S. has leverage over Israel. So, you know, the U.S. negotiation seems to, at the moment, be hinging on the dynamic on the ground in Lebanon.
5: Russia striking Ukraine overnight as Ukraine asks for the same anti-missile technology the U.S. military uses.
8: What we understand is that the Ukrainians are asking the Americans to allow them to start producing Patriots themselves. And that is realistic. Ukraine increasingly is developing its own defense industry very much. We know that they sent a letter last week asking for that. But whether the U.S. and President Trump will agree to it, I think, is very uncertain.
5: ABC's Patrick Grevel. President Trump has tapped Bill Pulte to be the next director of national intelligence. He is a fierce Trump ally, a private real estate developer, and is chair of mortgage giants Fannie Mae and Freddie Mac. Dow's up 78 points. 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
10: 10:03, Tuesday morning, June 2nd. Good morning. Thanks for joining us. I'm Rob Hart. 69 degrees right now in Chicago under mostly sunny skies. Going up to 75 today. Plenty of sunshine, pleasant. Temperatures in the upper 60s along the lakefront. A little bit of a warm-up on the way for later in the week. The details in the five-day forecast coming up at 10:15. Also have midday road work on the tri-state. Tell you about that in traffic coming up in 5 minutes. Our top local story on News Radio WBBM. A federal judge has stepped in to stop the Illinois credit card swipe fee law. The story from WBBM's Mallory Vorbroker.
3: The Interchange Fee Prohibition Act was scheduled to become law in July. The bill aimed to provide financial relief to retailers by doing away with the 2-3% fees charged on the tip and tax portion of a consumer's transaction when using a bank or a credit card. Financial institutions have fought against the measure. It was delayed in the last remaining hours of session by lawmakers until July of 2027. A federal judge issued a permanent injunction after that, further delaying the first of its kind in the country law. Mallory Vorbroker, News Radio 105.9 WBBM.
10: A bill is sitting on Governor Pritzker's desk awaiting a signature that would revoke marriage licenses of convicted sex offenders.
11: Under the bill, massage therapists convicted of crimes including prostitution, rape, and sexual misconduct will have their massage licenses revoked immediately. The law aims to address state loopholes that have allowed massage therapists to keep their licenses. In the past, it's taken months to get licenses revoked. The bill is part of highlighted efforts to put more protections in place in the industry. The bill now goes to Governor Pritzker's desk. Carolina Garibay, News Radio 105.9 WBBM.
10: Leaders in New Chicago, Indiana, have voted to oust Police Chief Earl Mayo after he was arrested last month, accused of selling a gun to a pawn shop that was evidence in a police investigation. Mayo was arrested May 24th, faces 7 felony charges. The police commission voted last night to fire Mayo and elect a new temporary police chief. New Chicago officer Antoine Goffin was elected to that position. According to court documents, at one point, Chief Mayo asked Officer Goffin to buy back the gun he sold and go to his home to retrieve other guns. Officer Goffin refused that request. A warning is issued by Chicago police after a sexual assault was reported at a Northwest Side clothing store.
4: It happened last Friday at about 1:30 in the afternoon. Chicago police say a man followed two boys as they were walking through Dee's Discounts in Portage Park and into the bathroom. There, police say he blocked them from leaving while he pleasured himself, then allegedly touched one of the victims. Police describe the suspect as between 25 and 30 years old, weighing about 180 to 220 pounds, dressed in dark shorts and a T-shirt with glasses and headphones. The 17th District released a surveillance photo in an effort to catch the man and warn residents and shoppers. Nancy Hardy, News Radio 105.9 WBBM.
10: With Chicago home prices climbing and mortgage rates still high, City Hall is launching a new effort to help more residents buy a home instead of getting priced out. Mayor Brandon Johnson and the city's housing department announced a new $21 million program Monday that could give eligible Chicagoans up to $70,000 toward a down payment and closing costs.
12: Even with years of saving and working, the dream of home ownership feels out of reach. Rising costs and burdensome down payments continue to create barriers for working families.
10: Officials say the homegrown purchase assistance grant is aimed at low and moderate income buyers struggling to compete in Chicago's increasingly expensive housing market. The city expects the program to help between 300 and 400 buyers when applications open June 8th. According to Redfin, the median Chicago home price in April was nearly $389,000, up more than 5% from a year ago. A person is dead after a fatal stabbing last night in the East Chatham neighborhood. Police say they don't know the age of the victim, but it was a male who was found at 80th and Ellis just before 9:30 with multiple stab wounds to the body. The victim was pronounced dead at the scene. No other information has been made available. The investigation is ongoing. An Indiana State Trooper who was shot in the chest during a routine traffic stop last week has been identified as Trooper Benjamin Beers. The 8-year veteran of state police is the officer who pulled over a vehicle driven by 34-year-old Aaron Barnes. Trooper Beers was shot by Barnes during an exchange of gunfire that left Barnes dead. Trooper Beers was wearing a bulletproof vest at the time of the shooting. He has since been released from the hospital after ongoing surgery at the University of Chicago Hospital. He's been placed on administrative leave until an investigation into the incident is completed. It's 10:08, traffic and weather together on the 8th. Good morning, Brian Peck.
13: Well, good morning, Rob, and we've got some midday road work. It's a nice day for two northbound Tri-State Tollway heavy spots from Lake Cook Road to Half Day Road. This is midday road work. It's in your right lane. It's starting to ease up a little bit, but still pretty heavy there. Might even want to use Waukegan Road as an alternate route. Southbound, you're doing just fine. The rest of the tollways, they're traveling well so far. On the Edens, you're 15 minutes in, 18 minutes going out. Still a little bit slow. Peterson to Toohey Avenue. On the Kennedy, heavy spots, River Road, Toll Plaza to Nagel and Belmont to Randolph. Little extra heavy as you go past the Wintrust mural near North Avenue. 33 minutes coming in from O'Hare. 19 minutes in from the Edens Junction. You'll actually pick up a couple of minutes in the express lanes. Use them. Outbound, heavy spots, Irving Park to I-1. 90, 13 minutes out to Montrose, 28 out to O'Hare. Once you get there, a little bit slow getting into the airport from the Kennedy to pass Cumberland Avenue. Just some merging traffic there. Not too bad. Getting out of the airport, you're okay. On the Eisenhower, 43 in from the Jane Addams, 25 in from Mannheim. Outbound, 20 minutes out to Mannheim, 43 out to the Jane Addams. The Stevenson, 38 minutes, I-355 to DuSable Lakeshore Drive. 30 minutes in from the Tri-State, you're clear going outbound. The Dan Ryan, 24 minutes in, 12 minutes going out. I-57's moving well. The Bishop Ford, 16 minutes in, 13 minutes going back out. DuSable Lakeshore Drive improving, looking much better now. In Northwest Indiana, you're in pretty good shape right now, except for 8094. Looks like we've got a stalled semi slow approaching Torrance Avenue. This is in your right center lane. Be on the lookout for that. Next traffic coming up at 1018 News Radio 105.9 WBBM.
10: AccuWeather, the forecast for the rest of today. Plenty of sunshine, pleasant, a high of 75, holding in the upper 60s along the lakefront. Then tonight, mostly clear, lows ranging from 49 in some western suburbs to 57 along the lakefront. And then tomorrow, more sun than clouds, turning warmer, a high of 82, mid-70s along the lakefront. 69 right now at O'Hare, 64 at the lakefront, and in Lake Forest, sunny sky 62. Markets are higher. The Dow up 150 points. NASDAQ up 61. The S&P 500 is up 18. It's 1010.
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10: It's 10-11. The Bears could have to make a tough decision that the franchise was trying to avoid after state lawmakers ended the spring session without a new bill that would keep the Bears in Illinois.
18: When the Bears first confirmed that the team had reached out to Indiana, House Speaker Emmanuel Chris Welch told reporters the Bears were just negotiating, and Chicago Mayor Brandon Johnson suggested it was nothing more than a ploy to get a better deal.
19: This whole notion around Hammond, Indiana,

0: the merit of that threat. I just call that into question.
1: But suddenly Indiana said it was ready to build a stadium the Bears could rent and eventually own, and Illinois seemed to be ready to respond. But a sweeping House measure that included so-called mega projects incentives stalled in the Senate. And the Senate's idea to give the team a property tax break by having it build a stadium that would then be owned by the public didn't get a vote in the House. The timeout appears to put Chicago back on the board. That's good for Mayor Johnson. It's a setback for Arlington Heights, and it might be a win for Northwest Indiana. The biggest losers so far might be Bears executives, forced to weigh the financial benefits of a new stadium in Hammond against a move that could cause generational PR damage. 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
2: Nurses at a Northwestside hospital have announced a one-day strike.
3: Nurses at St. Mary of Nazareth Hospital say they will strike on June 11th, according to National Nurses United. Registered nurse Maria Russ says, quote, "We are striking because experienced nurses who speak up and advocate for patients have been targeted and pushed out of the hospital." Nurses at St. Mary of Nazareth Hospital also are seeking to unionize with the National Nurses Organizing Committee. Roger Plummer, News Radio, 105.9 WBBM.
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2: It's 10:15, the five-day forecast from AccuWeather, sponsored by Four Seasons Heating, Air Conditioning, Plumbing, Sewer, and Electric. And here's meteorologist Joe Lundberg.
10: WBBM AccuWeather for the rest of today. Quite nice with lots of sunshine. The high 75, upper 60s at the lakefront. Then mainly clear tonight. Those will dip to 49 in the coolest spots well west of the city to 57 at the lakefront. For tomorrow, more sun and clouds and warmer to the high 82, mid-70s by the lake. Thursday, partly sunny, breezy, and becoming even warmer, the high 86. For Friday, clouds and some sun, breezy, and very warm. There could be a thunderstorm in the afternoon, the high again 86. Saturday, mostly cloudy and not as warm, but more humid, with a couple of showers and a thunderstorm, the high 82, staying in the 70s at the lakefront. I'm AccuWeather meteorologist Joe Lundberg.
2: Right now we have 69 degrees at O'Hare under mostly sunny skies. WBBM News Time 1016. Time to get $9,000 off XT5s at Heritage Cadillac of Lombard. It's time for sports. Josh Liss is here, and it's a loss that doesn't really feel like a loss for the White Sox.
11: Mm-hmm. Miguel is doing well. Vargas putting two home runs over the wall in Minnesota. It's rookie pitcher David Sandlin who caves in at his second career start, charged with 8 runs, 8 hits, 4 walks. 80 pitches in just 4-plus innings, and the Sox lose last night in Minnesota 9-6. They're back in Minneapolis trying to start a new winning streak after the 5-gamer ended. Vargas with the long home runs. Andrew Benintendi with a solo shot in defeat. The Sox are back in Minneapolis with Davis Martin on the mound tonight. Wind blowing in for Jameson Taillon and the Cubs facing the A's at Wrigley. Start of a 6-game homestand. They'll face rookie lefty Gage Jump, who was raked for 4 runs, 9 hits against Seattle in his big league debut just a few days ago. The Cubs and Taillon against the A's and Jump, 7:05. 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The Score. Milwaukee bashed San Francisco 16-2, so they're 5.5 up on the Cubs and others in the division and play the Giants again tonight. The Red Hot Brewers have taken 6 of their last 7 games. There's playoff hockey in Rosemont. The Wolves host Colorado's Eagles, tied 1-1 in the best-of-7 Western Conference Finals. Vegas is at Carolina to start the Stanley Cup final tonight. 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
2: 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And here's Brian Peck.
12: Well, we had a stalled semi on 8094 westbound. This is right before Torrance. It was in the right center lane. Really bad spot to be there, but they've got it moving and going again. So it is on the move and cleared out of the way. So you're doing much better there. Eastbound on 8094, no major issues there. Northwest Indiana looking pretty good, actually. On the Edens, you're 15 minutes in, 15 minutes out. The Kennedy now, heavy spots from River Road to Foster. And then you're slow from Belmont to Randolph, 29 minutes O'Hare into downtown, 16 minutes in from the Edens Junction. Outbound got some heavy spots from Irving Park to I-190, 13 minutes out to Montrose, 28 minutes out to O'Hare. By the way, inbound, you'll save maybe a minute in the express lanes. Enjoy that minute. On the Eisenhower, 43 coming in from the Jane Addams, 25 minutes in from Mannheim, just a little slow from Mannheim all the way into the Jane Byrne Interchange. Outbound, you're 20 minutes out to Mannheim, 43 minutes out to the Jane Addams. The Stevenson, 38 minutes coming in from I-355 to DuSable Lakeshore Drive, 30 minutes in from the Tri-State Clear outbound. On the Dan Ryan, 20 minutes coming in from the Merge, 12 minutes out to the Split. I-57's in good shape. The Bishop Ford looking good inbound. Outbound starting to slow down through the work zone a little bit there. 16 minutes going out to 8094 DuSable Lakeshore Drive. Looking much better now. The Tri-State Tollway still have some slow spots. Lake Hook Road to Half Day. Midday Road Work. This is in your right lane, but it is getting better. Southbound's fine. Rest of the tollways look great. 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
2: AccuWeather forecast for the rest of today. Plenty of sunshine, pleasant, a high of 70. Holding in the upper 60s along the lakefront. Then tonight, mostly clear, lows ranging from 49 in some western suburbs to 57 along the lakefront. Then tomorrow, more sunshine than clouds, turning warmer, a high of 82, mid-70s along the lakefront. 69 right now at O'Hare, 64 at the lakefront. In Glenview, mostly sunny, 63, 72 in Romeoville. Markets are higher. The Dow up 170 points, the NASDAQ up 76, and the S&P 500 up 19. It's 10:21. And our top story of this hour, the mayor of Arlington Heights says he still believes there's a chance the Bears will move to his suburb even after lawmakers allowed the spring session to close without a new deal to make it happen. Well, much more on this story coming up at 10:31. Getting prescription hormone therapy in Illinois could get easier thanks to a new measure passed by the General Assembly.
13: House Bill 5492 requires insurance policies regulated by the state to cover up to a 6-month supply of prescription hormone therapy. The treatment can be used for various conditions like menopause, PMOS, and gender dysphoria, but often requires frequent pharmacy visits to fill 30 or 90-day supplies. The president and CEO of Planned Parenthood Illinois Action calls the House bill important legislation, adding, quote, Illinois patients now have longer, uninterrupted access to care and increased peace of mind. Haley Hansen, News Radio 105.9 WBBM.
2: Back to school shopping will be a bit cheaper for Illinois families this year.
14: Included in the newly passed fiscal year 2027 budget is a week-long back to school sales tax holiday. Between August 7th and 16th, buying back-to-school supplies, clothes, computers, and more in Illinois stores will not include any sales tax. The state took similar action in 2022, dropping that sales tax by about 5%. Governor Pritzker says it's just one part of an overall goal of making life more affordable for Illinois families. Andy Day, News Radio, 105.9 WBBM.
2: I have a crash on the Kennedy. The details and business news from Bloomberg. Well, actually, the Kennedy crash is in traffic and weather together. No crashes on the markets as of yet. That's because they're higher. Business news in 60 seconds.
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18: Stocks are higher. We have Secretary of State Marco Rubio saying an Iran deal could happen today, tomorrow, or maybe next week. Dow up 174 points, S&P gaining 18, NASDAQ up 72. Some good news for cancer patients. New study shows Revolution Medicines' experimental pancreatic cancer drug delayed painful symptoms for months and nearly doubled survival. The drug had side effects, but not enough that patients stopped taking the drug entirely. Results so good that the results of this drug, when announced, received a standing ovation at that oncology meeting in Chicago over the weekend. And things are looking up for Victoria's Secret and its plan for a new era of sexy. Their bestsellers, iconic, very sexy, and bombshell push-up lines, along with everyday bras like the Love Cloud, are doing very well. Victoria's Secret is gaining market share, specifically with 18 to 44-year-olds. With business at 23 and 53, live from Bloomberg Newsroom, Denise Pellegrini, News Radio 105.9 WBBM.
2: There is a crash in the Kennedy. 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
12: Got a crash. This is outbound on the Kennedy. You're really heavy from the Edens Junction to Canfield. This is a crash. It's in your right lane, and thank you, Steve, calling us up on the WBBM Mercedes-Benz of Hoffman Estates traffic tip line, 855-780 Road. That's what's slowing you down. You're 13 minutes out to Montrose, but 31 minutes out to O'Hare because of this crash. Inbound, a little bit heavy in spots, River Road, Toll Plaza to Foster, and then Damon to the Hubbard Street Tunnel. 28 minutes coming in, but 2 minutes slower in the express lane. Stay in the locals here, 15 minutes from the Edens Junction in. On the Eisenhower, looking much better. 40 minutes in from the Jane Addams, 22 in from Mannheim. Outbound, you're looking clear. Everything else is getting better. Next traffic, 1038 News Radio, 105.9 WBBM.
2: Back to the forecast for the rest of today. Plenty of sunshine and pleasant, a high of 75. Upper 60s along the lakefront. Then tonight, mostly clear. Lows ranging from 49 in the coolest western suburbs to 57 along the lakefront. Going up to 82 tomorrow. 69 right now at O'Hare under mostly sunny skies. East wind 12 miles an hour. 64 at the lakefront. Lake Forest, sunny and 62. And in Romeoville, sunny and 72. Headlines next. Next, it's 1029.
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2: It's 10:30. Good morning. I'm Rob Hart. These are the top stories on News Radio WBBM. The mayor of Arlington Heights reacts to the failure of a Bears stadium bill at the spring legislative session in Springfield. A judge issues a decision on an Illinois law involving swipe fees on credit cards.
25: I'm Mallory Vorbroker. The family of the Chicago college student murdered while walking with friends speaks out.
2: President Trump says he'll follow a court order involving his nearly $2 billion political weaponization fund. Business, the markets are higher. The Dow is up 151 points, NASDAQ up 60, S&P 500 up 14. 69 degrees right now at O'Hare under mostly sunny skies, 67 at Midway. It's 10:31, topping our news at the half hour. We're hearing from the mayor of Arlington Heights now that a Bears stadium bill hit the wall in Springfield. The details from WBBM's Carolina Garibay.
26: Mayor Jim Tenaglia says he's disappointed Illinois lawmakers failed to reach a deal before the end of the legislative session that could have helped pave the way for the Chicago Bears to build a stadium at the former Arlington Park racetrack.
27: It's a disappointment that a legislative session can go for weeks and weeks and weeks and nothing happens until almost midnight of the last day.
26: Tenaglia told the village board the ball was dropped, but stressed he does not believe efforts to bring the team to Arlington Heights are over.
27: I don't mean to be rude. I don't mean to point fingers at anyone in particular. I know a lot of folks tried really hard, but it just didn't happen yet. And I say the word yet because I don't think the game is over.
26: A proposed stadium measure passed the Illinois Senate in the final hours of the session, but never received a vote in the House before lawmakers adjourned. The Bears say they're continuing to evaluate their options, including Arlington Heights and a potential site in Hammond, Indiana. Carolina Garibay, News Radio 105.9 WBBM.
2: A federal judge has issued a permanent injunction on a law involving credit card charges in Illinois. Banks and financial companies currently hit retailers with a so-called swipe fee when consumers use cards. It's based on the total amount of the transaction. The legislation bans fees on the tax or tip portions of bills. The matter is expected to face further legal challenges. The family of a Loyola University student who was shot and killed 3 months ago is speaking out against her accused killer.
18: 25-year-old Jose Medina was back in court for a status hearing after the Cook County Sheriff's Office says he was caught with a shiv in jail last week. He's accused of fatally shooting 18-year-old freshman Sheridan Gorman while she was walking.

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1: They want attack on the Capitol by supporters of President Trump. There's a new change in law enforcement at immigration protests in New Jersey. ABC's Phil Tate reports.
2: Mayor Baraka called state police's tactics overly aggressive, announcing Newark police would be taking over. Days ago, state police were brought in by New Jersey Governor Mikey Sherrill in an effort to prevent ICE from escalating violence and to keep the state of affairs in check.
1: The mayor is expected to announce a lawsuit against the private operator of Delaney Hall, calling for its closure over safety concerns. Security plans are being finalized for soccer's World Cup, which gets underway in North America next week. ABC's Hannah Bata reports.
3: Officials say immigration agents will be involved in security operations, but their focus will be on counterterrorism, not immigration enforcement. The games are expected to draw up to 7 million visitors to the U.S., raising concern about the possible spread of Ebola from Africa. Americans returning from the DRC, Uganda, and South Sudan must now re-enter the U.S. through four designated airports for mandatory screenings.
1: As part of the security enforcement, drone operators who enter restricted airspace could be fined as much as $100,000. President Trump has chosen Federal Housing Finance Director Bill Pulte to be acting director of national intelligence, replacing Tulsi Gabbard. The president says Pulte will keep his other positions even as he fills in for Gabbard, who resigned last month after revealing her husband's cancer diagnosis. If formally nominated, Pulte would need to be confirmed by the Senate to hold the position full time. It's 10:36. We'll check traffic, weather, and low gas prices coming up.
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1: 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In Bellwood, the Quick Trip at 25th and Harrison is selling gas for $4.27 a gallon. 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It's 10:38. Traffic and weather together on the 8s, and here's Brian Peck.
12: Still dealing with a crash outbound on the Kennedy. It looks like they've got it over to the shoulder now, but pretty heavy from the Eaton's Junction to Canfield. This earlier crash in your right lane, again, it looks like it's moved over to the right shoulder. 31 minutes out to O'Hare. In and you're 13 minutes out to Montrose. Inbound, a little heavy in spots. River Road, Toll Plaza to Foster, Damon to the Hubbard Street Tunnel. 28 minutes

0: coming in from O'Hare. You are 15 minutes in from the Edens Junction, about 2 minutes slower in the express. So, yeah, stay in the locals. They're a little bit better off. On the Edens, by the way, 15 minutes in and 15 minutes out, although once you go further up into, it looks like Highland Park, we've got a crash, a reported crash there at Lake or Half Day Road. Looks like it's blocking multiple lanes here. And Lucy, thank you for calling us up on the WBBM Mercedes-Benz of Hoffman Estates traffic tip line. Getting a little heavy there. Thank you, Lucy. Appreciate that. On the Eisenhower, 40 minutes coming in from the Jane Addams, 22 minutes in from Anaheim. Outbound, you're clear sailing. The Stevenson Heavy from Harlem to Kedzie, 38 minutes coming in from I-355, 30 minutes in from the Tri-State, clear sailing outbound. On the Dan Ryan, 20 minutes in from the Merge, 12 minutes out to the Split. I-57 traveling well. The Bishop Ford, you're in pretty good shape. Inbound, outbound, getting a little slow through the work zone, 17 minutes out to 8094. DuSable Lakeshore Drive traveling well now. The Tri-State Tollway northbound, it looks like they finished up that road work at Half Day Road, moving much better there. Southbound, you're fine. The rest of the tollways moving fine, and Northwest Indiana looking pretty good. Next traffic coming up at 1048 News Radio 105.9 WBBM.
1: WBBM AccuWeather, a gorgeous rest of today with sunshine and a high of 75, holding in the upper 60s at the lakefront. Mainly clear tonight, will drop to 49 in the coolest western suburbs to 57 at the lakefront. More sun than clouds tomorrow, a warm afternoon, the high 82, mid-70s at the lakefront. Thursday, partly sunny, breezy, and very warm in the afternoon, the high 86. I'm AccuWeather meteorologist Joe Lundberg.
2: Right now in Chicago, we have 69 at O'Hare, 67 at Midway, 64 at the Lakefront Glenview, mostly sunny, and 63. Markets are higher. The Dow up 121 points, NASDAQ up 62, the S&P 500 up 15. Coming up in the noon business hour, we have new numbers on job openings. They're at their highest level in nearly 2 years. We'll talk about the importance of being organized, why the best gift you can give your family after you die is the gift of organized finances, so they're not searching through papers while they're grieving. And it's Travel Tuesday. Want to follow the Bears this fall? Plan that football trip now. All that and more coming up on the Noon Business Hour right here on WBBM, where it's 1041. Last night's municipal board meeting in Palatine included passionate comments over whether to fly the Pride flag at Village Hall.
3: Flying the flag would be a symbol of acceptance for members of the LGBTQ community, resident Judy Janes told the Village Council.
4: And you can either look back and say that you were the ones who blocked and stalled it from happening, or you can know that you were responsible for making the decision to fly the Pride flag and to show that Palatine is a little more welcoming and inclusive.
3: While resident Frank Serwinski said it would discriminate.
5: Their actions tonight and perhaps some of their other actions are despicable. Now, I've got gay friends, I got black friends, I don't have any green ones. But none of them rub their blackness or their gayness in my face.
3: No council member introduced an ordinance to change village code that currently only allows flags of the U.S., State of Illinois, Village of Palatine, and POW/MIA to be flown outside village buildings. Nancy Hardy, News Radio 105.9 WBBM.
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2: Cook County leaders marked the start of Pride Month with a flag-raising ceremony yesterday in Daly Plaza. Mayor Brandon Johnson and County Board President Tony Preckwinkle were on hand for the event where speakers called out the Trump administration for attacks in the LGBTQ plus community. 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Time to see Dennis Watkins, the Magic Parlor at Goodman Theater. It's time for sports. Josh Liss is here. And is there anything Miguel Vargas can't do?
17: Yeah, right. A couple of home runs added to the ledger last night while the White Sox fall just short of the Twins 9-6. Vargas and the Sox will be taking aim at Connor Prelip and the Twins 6-40 tonight, hoping to get that winning streak back. It ended at 5 last night. The familiar Twins will face the Sox. Davis Martin, who's on an all-star pace at 8-1 with a 2 ERA, and the Sox are about a minus 124 favorite to the Twins, about a plus 104. Sox, Minnesota, that's the road site for the Sox tonight. The Cubs are home with the Athletics to start a 6-game homestand. But just 3-3 since that 10-game losing streak. Jameson Taillon on the mound against the A's rookie Gage Jump. You listen to the Cubs. 7:05 start, 104-3 the score. Bears Stadium efforts stalled in the Illinois legislature, but the team is still saying it wants to pick between Arlington Heights and Hammond, Indiana in late spring or early summer. Feels like we're there now. Bears OTAs continue today through Thursday, 3 days of voluntary organized team activities. A 4-game losing streak is what the struggling Sky tug into Washington, D.C. again. The Mystics tonight. They're about a point and a half underdog, the Sky. West finals of the AHL tied at 1 in the best of 7. The Wolves are home at Allstate Arena in Rosemont. Face the Colorado Eagles tonight. Orland Park native T.J. Tynum, former Wolves forward and former AHL MVP, is one of Colorado's top players. The Stanley Cup final begins with the Golden Knights in Carolina to face the favored Hurricanes. Former Blackhawk Tyler Hall, remember him for a quick minute on the Hurricanes. Brandon Saad on the Golden Knights. 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
2: 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And here's Brian Peck.
0: It is still heavy outbound on the Stevens or on the Kennedy with a crash. Heavy from the Edens to Canfield Avenue. This is cleanup of an earlier crash. Looks like the right lane is still down here. You're 13 minutes out to Montrose, 31 minutes out to O'Hare. Inbound still heavy in spots too from River Road to Canfield. Yeah, you got a little bit of a gaper's delay there. Then Damon to the Hubbard Street Tunnel. 28 minutes coming in from O'Hare. Just 15 minutes in from the Edens Junction, but 2 minutes slower in the Express. So, yeah, go ahead and stay in the locals. Much better off there. On the Edens, 15 minutes in from Lake Cook. 15 going back out. The Eisenhower, you still have some slow spots. Mannheim all the way into Racine. Some midday road work going on here in spots on the shoulder. 40 minutes coming in from the Jane Addams, 22 minutes in from Mannheim. You're clear sailing going outbound. On the Stevenson, heavy in spots from Central Avenue to Kedzie. Yep, you guessed it, midday road work. 29 minutes coming in from I-355, 21 minutes in from the Tri-State. You're clear sailing outbound. On the Dan Ryan, 16 minutes coming in, 12 minutes out. I-57's moving well in both directions. The Bishop Ford, 13 minutes in from 80-94. Outbound, really heavy through the work zone now. 23 minutes out to 80-94. DuSable Lakeshore Drive, the Tri-State Tollway. The rest of the tollways all look good. Northwest Indiana in good shape. 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Flashing lights on the roadside. It's the law to slow down and safely change lanes when possible. Keep emergency responder work crews and everyday drivers like you safe on the road. Move over. It's the law. It's not a game. 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
2: AccuWeather forecast for the rest of today. Plenty of sunshine, pleasant, a high of 75, holding in the upper 60s along the lakefront. Then tonight, mostly clear, lows ranging from 49 in some western suburbs to 57 at the lakefront. Then tomorrow, more sunshine than clouds, turning warmer, a high of 82, mid-70s along the lakefront. 69 right now at O'Hare, 67 in Midway, 64 at the lakefront, and in Lake Forest, sunny sky, 62. Markets are higher. The Dow is up 152 points, NASDAQ up 48, and the S&P 500 up 14. It's 10:50.
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18: The California wine industry is in its worst stretch in a generation. Rodello Family Winery filed for Chapter 11 bankruptcy in April. Aloria Vineyards and Schran Vineyards did so weeks earlier. Industry revenues fallen roughly 20% since 2020. Many of the wineries are operated as small businesses. According to wine enthusiasts, the industry is undergoing a historic contraction driven by massive oversupply of grapes, falling domestic demand, and changing drinking habits. Tens of thousands of acres of vines have been ripped out. Vineyards that once commanded thousands of dollars per ton are being offloaded for pennies. And with shrinking demand for finished wine, winemakers have no space to take excess fruit. And making matters worse, most winery owners sign personal guarantees to finance their operations, harvest, or equipment. California is also a difficult jurisdiction for debtors. With the Bloomberg Small Business Report, John Tucker, News Radio, 105.9 WBBM.
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2: 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The markets are higher. The Dow is up 145 points, NASDAQ up 61, and the S&P 500 up 15. 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
1: Rob, stocks have been fluctuating with some tilt toward the positive as investors eye the latest developments in the Middle East. Some possible good news. Meantime, if you're looking for a job, openings jumped in April to the highest level in almost 2 years, and layoffs fell. And that adds to signs the labor market is resilient, even as businesses navigate rising energy costs sparked by the Iran war. T-Mobile trying to sell lifestyle, not just wireless, with those T-Mobile Tuesdays, that loyalty program that offers exclusive access and perks to customers. It is celebrating its 10-year anniversary this month with new partnerships and freebies. The program has helped T-Mobile gain more subscribers and build a reputation as a lifestyle brand. And the Golden State Warriors star Steph Curry signing an endorsement contract with Chinese sportswear giant Li Ning, ending a drawn-out recruitment process following Curry's departure from Under Armour last year. The new partnership with the Nike competitor starts with basketball and golf products, and then will extend into broader consumer lifestyle sports categories. With business at 23 and 53 from the Bloomberg Newsroom, Denise Pellegrini, News Radio 105.9 WBBM.
2: It's 10:55. 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
2: It's 10:57. The Chicago Park District is breaking ground today on a project to install a new Little League-sized artificial turf diamond on the west side. The work in Garfield Park will also include improved stormwater drainage, player benches, bleachers, a backstop, outfield fencing, a batting cage, and new walkways. The $1.2 million project utilizes funding from the Illinois Department of Commerce and Economic Opportunity, along with local tax increment financing. It's expected to be completed by late fall. It's 10:58. Traffic and weather together on the 8s, and here's Brian Peck.
25: Had an earlier crash outbound on the Kennedy. It looks like they finally have cleared this open, and all lanes are open is what I'm trying to say here. 14 minutes out to Montrose, 30 minutes out to O'Hare. Inbound, a little bit slow. Cumberland to Harlem, and then Fullerton to the Hubbard Street Tunnel. You're 24 minutes coming in from O'Hare, 15 minutes in from the Edens Junction. You're 3 minutes faster now in the express lanes. On the Edens, 15 minutes in, 15 minutes out. The Eisenhower, 38 minutes in from the Jane Addams to the Jane Byrne Interchange. 20 minutes in from Mannheim, outbound 17 minutes out to Mannheim, 40 minutes out to I-90, the Stevenson, 31 in from the Tri-State from I-355 to DuSable Lakeshore Drive, 23 in from the Tri-State. You're 20 minutes out to the Tri-State. The Dan Ryan, 18 minutes in, 12 minutes out. I-57's in good shape. The Bishop Ford, 13 minutes in. You're 16 minutes out. Everything else is traveling well. Next traffic coming up at 11:08. 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
2: AccuWeather forecast for the rest of today. Plenty of sunshine, pleasant, a high of 75, holding in the upper 60s along the lakefront. 69 right now at 10:59.
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3: Mayor Johnson picks a new leader for a city agency following the controversial departure of its previous leader. I'm political editor Jeff Buckles at City Hall.
2: A lawsuit is filed against Evanston police claiming excessive force was used in an arrest that left a woman in a coma. Plus, Secretary of State Marco Rubio is answering questions from lawmakers for the first time since the beginning of the war in Iran. The latest coming up next from ABC News. Sports, White Sox and Twins meet again in Minnesota. The Cubs open a series against the A's at Wrigley Field. Business, the markets are higher. The Dow is up 115 points. The NASDAQ up 54. S&P 500 up 14. We have 69 degrees right now under mostly sunny skies. ABC News is next. It's 11 o'clock.
4: From ABC News, I'm Michelle Franzen. Secretary of State Marco Rubio on Capitol Hill today testifying before lawmakers for the first time since the start of the war in Iran. Rubio telling the Senate Foreign Affairs Committee the Trump administration's foreign policy is driven by, quote, pragmatic decisions.
5: Sometimes in foreign policy, the choices are not between a good choice and a bad choice. It's between two less than ideal choices, and you're trying to figure out which one of these two choices is the one that is best for the United States and least harmful to our interests.
4: All this coming as the war in Iran stretching into a fourth month, with Iran state media now saying its government has stopped talking with mediators after Israel due to Israeli strikes in Lebanon. Meanwhile, in Ukraine, Russia launching another volley of missile attacks overnight. More than a dozen people have been killed in Kyiv and Dnipro. More from ABC's Patrick Reeval.
7: We saw Russia launch a very large number of ballistic missiles, which are the most difficult thing for Ukraine to shoot down right now. It's only able really to do so with U.S.-made interceptor missiles, and that is why you are seeing President Zelensky issue again this plea for the U.S. to help with that.
4: It is Election Day, with primary races taking place in parts of the country. In Los Angeles, reality star Spencer Pratt among the candidates taking on current mayor Karen Bass. Here's ABC's Trevor Ault.
8: Pratt rose to fame on the early 2000s MTV show The Hills.
9: I say things that I feel.
8: His campaign has taken aim at incumbent mayor Karen Bass as she's battled low approval ratings triggered largely by her response to last year's devastating wildfires.
26: Now, I haven't always got it right. There's more work to do.
8: The Democratic vote now appears split between Mayor Bass and a progressive challenger, Councilmember Nithya Raman.
4: In total, voters in six states heading to the polls today. President Trump announcing he's appointing Federal Housing Finance Agency Director Bill Pulte to replace Tulsi Gabbard as the acting director of National Intelligence. You're listening to ABC News.
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2: Yeah, it's 11:03 on Tuesday morning, June 2nd. Good morning. Thanks for joining us. I'm Rob Hart. 70 degrees right now in Chicago under mostly sunny skies, going up to 75 today. Plenty of sunshine, pleasant temperatures in the upper 60s along the lakefront. A warm-up for later in this week. The details in the five-day forecast coming up at 11:15. A truck lost its load on the tri-state. The details and traffic coming up in 5 minutes. Our top local story on News Radio WBBM. Chicago Mayor Brandon Johnson has selected a new leader for the city's main human rights investigation agency. The story from WBBM political editor Jeff Buchholz at City Hall.
3: People in Chicago who believe they've been victims of hate crimes or have faced discrimination in housing or other matters can take those complaints to the Chicago Commission on Human Relations. The mayor just named civil rights attorney and veteran commission member Kenneth Gunn to be the agency's new permanent leader. He's held that position on an acting basis since March, when Nancy Andrade stepped down, a month after the commission and the mayor's office released a report intended to look at incidents of anti-Semitism in Chicago. Some commissioners have claimed the Johnson administration tried to water down that report's recommendations to de-emphasize the perspective of people whom advocates call mainstream Jews. Expect Gunn to field questions about that report during his coming confirmation hearing at City Council. We're at City Hall. Jeff Buchholz, News Radio 105.9. WBBM.
2: A federal lawsuit accuses Evanston police of excessive force and violating a woman's constitutional rights during an arrest months ago that left her in a coma.
0: Six officers involved in arresting Felicia Williams are named in the lawsuit. Evanston now obtained body camera video of the January 5th incident.
10: Let go of me!
0: In the video, officers put fabric and then a hood over the 42-year-old's head to stop her from spitting. Williams' mother filed the suit, claiming her daughter's rights against unreasonable search and seizure were violated and that officers did not intervene after Williams began showing signs of medical distress. Officers were responding to a call about an alleged stabbing at a bar on Howard Street. Evanston and its police department declined to comment on pending litigation. Nancy Hardy, News Radio 105.9 WBBM.
2: A police chief accused of selling evidence to a pawn shop in Northwest Indiana has been fired. The story from WBBM's Mallory Vorbroker.
12: The new Chicago, Indiana Police Commission voted to fire Earl Mayo after several weeks ago a gun traced as evidence in a criminal trial was allegedly found sold by the top cop to a Hobart, Indiana pawn shop. Court documents say Mayo tried to have the gun bought back by several people, including the new interim police chief, Anton Goffin. He refused Mayo's request and was voted in unanimously by the board. The ex-police chief was arrested on May 24th and is due to appear in court on Friday. Mallory Vorbroker, News Radio 105.9 WBBM.
2: One person was shot during a drive-by shooting early this morning in the South Shore neighborhood. Police say the victim was a male but did not know his age. He was walking outside near 78th and Burnham just before 1 a.m. when a white sedan pulled up and a person inside opened fire. The victim suffered a grazed wound to the left knee. He refused further medical attention. Police are investigating. A new Illinois law has passed that'll make it easier to remove massage therapists who have been convicted of sex crimes.
13: In the past, it's taken months to get massage licenses revoked. But a new bill now heading to Governor Pritzker's desk would make it easier for the state to immediately pull the license of any massage therapist convicted of certain crimes. Under the bill, these crimes include prostitution, rape, and sexual misconduct, among others. Massage therapists convicted of those crimes will have their massage therapy license revoked immediately. The bill aims to address loopholes in Illinois law that have allowed therapists to keep their licenses and better ensure the safety of customers. Carolina Garibay, News Radio 105.9 WBBM.
2: Authorities in Aurora continue to ask for your help as they search for a missing woman.
1: Aurora police have shared a new photo of 32-year-old Shafia Moran. 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Investigators say it was taken on a Pace bus at the Chicago Premium Outlet Mall last Thursday, hours before her family filed a missing persons report. Police say Moran got off the bus near North Farnsworth and Corporate Boulevard around 2 o'clock that afternoon and may have crossed the east side of Farnsworth. Family members say Moran suffers from mental illness and may have been trying to get to Chicago. Anyone with information about her whereabouts being asked to contact Aurora PD. Andy Day, News Radio, 105.9 WBBM.
2: It's 11:08. Traffic and weather together on the 8s, and here's Brian Peck.
25: Northbound on the Tri-State Tollway, getting pretty heavy from the Grand Avenue curve to the Bensonville Bridge. Got a spilled load. Seems the truck lost its drywall. It is in a lane there, so that's why you're getting so slowed down. Mike, thank you for calling us up on the WBBM Mercedes-Benz of Hoffman Estates traffic tip line, 855-780 Road. Southbound doing okay. The Jane Addams, the Ronald Reagan, the rest of the tollways, they're looking pretty good right now. On the Edens, you're 15 minutes in, 15 minutes going back out. The Kennedy now a little heavy before the Wintrust mural near North Avenue to the Hubbard Street Tunnel. Not too bad, though. 25 minutes coming in from O'Hare, 16 minutes in from the Edens Junction outbound. 14 minutes out to Montrose, 27 out to O'Hare, I-190 eastbound, westbound, looking pretty good. The Eisenhower slow from Mannheim to 25th, and then Independence to Damon, 37 minutes coming in from the Jane Addams, 19 minutes in from Mannheim, you're 18 minutes out to Mannheim, 36 out to I-90. The Stevenson, 31 minutes in from I-355, 23 in from the Tri-State, you're 20 minutes back out to the Tri-State. On the Dan Ryan, little slow from the Stevenson to Roosevelt, 18 minutes in, 12 minutes out. I-57's in good shape. The Bishop Ford, 13 minutes in from 8094 to the Dan Ryan. Outbound, little slow from 130th to 159th. You got the work zone there, and IDOT reminds you to move over. It's the law. It's not a game. Be careful with those workers out there. 16 minutes out to 8094. Route 394 looks good. DuSable Lakeshore Drive's in good shape. Everything else is moving okay. Next traffic, 11:18 from the Metro Traffic Center, News Radio 105.9 WBBM.
2: AccuWeather forecast for the rest of today. Plenty of sunshine, pleasant, a high of 75, holding in the upper 60s along the lakefront. Then tonight, mostly clear, lows ranging from 49 in some western suburbs to 57 at the lakefront. Then tomorrow, more sunshine than clouds, turning warmer, a high of 82, mid-70s along the lakefront. Right now, we have 70 at O'Hare, 69 at Midway, 63 at the lakefront. Lake Forest, sunny and 63. Markets are higher. The Dow is up 86 points, NASDAQ up 62, and the S&P 500 up 15. It's 11:10.
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2: It's 11:11. A bill aimed at strengthening the hemp and cannabis regulations in Illinois is heading to the governor's office for a signature.
16: Senate Bill 3222 strengthens statewide oversight of hemp products, improves consumer safety, and supports equity in Illinois' cannabis and hemp industries. Cannabis possession limits would be doubled and the minor offense threshold would rise, making more Illinoisans eligible for expungement. The bill passed both chambers and now awaits Governor Pritzker's signature. Haley Hansen, News Radio 105.9 WBBM.
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2: A car crashed into a home in far northwest suburban Cary. Three people were inside. It happened in the 2500 block of Oakdale Terrace around 5:30 yesterday evening. Paramedics and firefighters arrived to find a black Jeep struck the home. All three people were able to get out safely without injury. Two people inside the Jeep were checked at the scene with minor injuries. Police are investigating the cause of the crash. The five-day forecast from AccuWeather is next.
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2: It's 11:15, the five-day forecast from AccuWeather, sponsored by Four Seasons Heating, Air Conditioning, Plumbing, Sewer, and Electric. And here's meteorologist Joe Lundberg.
22: WBBM AccuWeather for the rest of today. Quite nice with lots of sunshine. The high 75, upper 60s at the lakefront. Then mainly clear tonight. Those will dip to 49 in the coolest spots well west of the city to 57 at the lakefront. For tomorrow, more sun and clouds and warmer to the high 82, mid-70s by the lake. Thursday, partly sunny, breezy, and becoming even warmer, the high 86. For Friday, clouds and some sun, breezy, and very warm. There could be a thunderstorm in the afternoon, the high again 86. Saturday, mostly cloudy and not as warm but more humid, with a couple of showers and a thunderstorm, the high 82, staying in the 70s at the lakefront. I'm AccuWeather meteorologist Joe Lundberg.
2: Right now we have 70 degrees at O'Hare, 69 in Midway, 63 at the lakefront. WBBM News Time, 11:16. 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
23: Good to be with you. Jameson Taillon will pitch for the Cubs tonight. They've got the A's on the menu. Athletics in town from Sacramento. Six-game homestand starts for the Cubs, who are just 3-3 since that 10-game losing streak, though, and coming off a 5-1 loss at St. Louis Sunday night. Taillon just 2-4, his ERA 5.37. They'll face rookie Gage Jump. 7:05 start. We're into June, so the night game start at 7. 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The score, 6:40. First pitch for the White Sox in Minnesota. They've got Connor Prelip pitching against them, but they're favored by about a -124 to the Twins, about a +104. Davis Martin is pitching. ERA is at 2. He's 8-1 for the second place Sox, who go to work in Minnesota tonight 32-28. Same record as the Cubs. West Finals of the AHL roll into Game 3 in Rosemont tonight. The ice is down for the Wolves and visiting Colorado Eagles. The Wolves return home for 3 straight at home after stealing home ice with a road split in Colorado. The Stanley Cup final starts at 7 tonight with the Hurricanes series favorites, 12-1 this postseason, hosting the Golden Knights. Vegas won the season series over Carolina 2-0, winning 5-1 and 6-3 back in October. The Sky on a four-game losing streak play at Washington 6:30 tonight. And the Bears are working out at voluntary organized team activities today through Thursday. Josh Liss, News Radio 105.9 WBBM.
2: It's 11:18, traffic and weather together on the 8s, and here's Brian Peck.
25: Northbound on the Tri-State Tollway, still heavy from the Grand Avenue curve to the Bensenville Bridge. Had a spilled load of drywall in the two right lanes. They've just moved that drywall over to the right shoulder, so it is out of the lanes. It's moving much better, but you are still heavy there. Southbound doing okay. The rest of the tollways, they're in pretty good shape. On the Edens, 15 minutes in from Lake Hook, you're 15 going back out. The Kennedy, a little slow from Cumberland to Harlem, heavy from North Avenue to Randolph, 25 minutes coming in from O'Hare, 16 minutes in from the Edens Junction, 15-minute trip out to Montrose, 25 out to O'Hare. By the way, inbound on the express lanes, you're about the same as the locals, so take your pick there. On the Eisenhower, a little bit heavy for Mannheim to 25th, and then Ashland to the Jane Byrne Interchange. 36 minutes coming in from the Jane Addams. 18 minutes in from Mannheim. You're 17 back out to Mannheim. 35 out to I-90. The Stevenson, 32 minutes in from I-355. 24 minutes in from the Tri-State. 20 minutes out to the Tri-State. 28 minutes out to I-355. The Dan Ryan, 16 minutes in from the merge. 12 minutes out to the split. I-57 is moving well in both directions. The Bishop Ford, 13 minutes inbound, but outbound a little slow through the work zone. 16 minutes going out to 8094. DuSable Lakeshore Drive looking pretty good right now. The Jane Addams, the Ronald Reagan, the rest of the tollways in good shape. Route 53 is moving well. I-80 in Northwest Indiana, you're in good shape. 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
2: And traffic and weather together is sponsored by Chicago's North Shore Convention and Visitors Bureau. AccuWeather forecast for the rest of today, plenty of sunshine and pleasant, a high of 75, holding in the upper 60s along the lakefront. Then tonight, mostly clear, lows ranging from 49 in some western suburbs to 57 along the lakefront. Then tomorrow, more sun than clouds, turning warmer. A high of 82, mid-70s along the lake. 70 right now at O'Hare, 69 in Midway, 63 at the lakefront, and in Glenview, mostly sunny, 67. Markets are higher. The Dow is up 98 points, NASDAQ up 39, and the S&P 500 up 11. It's 11:21. And our top story this hour, leaders in Arlington Heights say the failure to pass a bill in Springfield does not mean Arlington Heights is out of the running for the next Bears stadium. We'll have much more on this story coming up at 11:31. It's 11:21.
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27: Well, stocks right now are holding on to those gains you've been talking about. Dow is up 111, S&P up 10, NASDAQ up 36, and the big gainer shares of Victoria's Secret up just about 48%, Rob. That's after posting blowout sales and profit last quarter. And homebuyers are putting less money down. Typical U.S. homebuyers spent about $64,000 as a down payment in March. That's 1.5% lower than a year ago, according to Redfin, as home price growth allows more buyers to hold on to more of their cash. In Chicago, median down payment $43,000. That's about 3% higher than a year ago compared to March a year ago. But in percentage terms, about 1 per 12% of purchase price. That's just down slightly from a year ago. So that's actually good news for homebuyers, even though they're putting down more in the Chicago area than they were last year. With business at 23 and 53 and in the coming noon business hour, live from the Bloomberg Newsroom, Denise Pellegrini, News Radio 105.9 WBBM.
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2: It's 11:28, traffic and weather together on the 8th, and here's Brian Peck.
25: I-55, Will County, southbound. You are heavy from I-355 to before Route 53. Looks like we have some police activity in a lane. Thank you, Kristen. Called us up on

The WBBM Mercedes-Benz of Hoffman Estates traffic tip line, 855-780 Road. It is fine northbound, but southbound pretty heavy there. On the Dan Ryan, 15 minutes from the merge into downtown, 12 minutes out to the split. On the Edens, your 15 minutes coming in from Lake Hook, 15 going back out to Kennedy now. Slow from Cumberland to Harlem, and then pretty heavy Armitage to Randolph. 25 minutes coming in from O'Hare, 16 minutes in from the Edens Junction, about the same in the express lane. So take your pick. Outbound, a little bit heavy Madison to Armitage. Then you get heavy from the Edens to Sayre as well. 17 minutes out to Montrose, 28 minutes out to O'Hare. I-190 eastbound, westbound looks pretty good at the airport. The Eisenhower, 36 minutes in from the Jane Addams, 18 in from Mannheim, 18 back out to Mannheim. The Stevenson, 32 minutes coming in from I-355, 24 in from the Tri-State, 20 minutes going back out. The Dan Ryan, 15 minutes in, 12 minutes out. I-57 traveling well in both directions. The Bishop Ford, 13 in, 16 out. 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

0: We have 70 degrees right now in Chicago under mostly sunny skies. Headlines next.
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0: It's 11:30. Good morning. I'm Rob Hart. 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
2: This is Carolina Garibe. The Illinois spring legislative session ends without a Bear Stadium deal, and the mayor of Arlington Heights is not happy.
3: I'm Mallory Vorbroker. Leaders in one northern suburb are working on a plan to replace their mayor.
4: This is Nancy Hardy. High gas prices have a lot of drivers wincing, and so does a scam at some west suburban gas stations.
0: A defeated candidate for Senate in Texas comments on the qualifications of the person who beat him. Business markets are higher. The Dow is up 90 points. NASDAQ up 35. S&P 500 up 10. 70 degrees right now under mostly sunny skies. It's 11:31. Topping our news at the half hour. Leadership in Arlington Heights isn't throwing in the towel on the building of a Bears stadium in the community despite a setback in Springfield. The story from WBBM's Carolina Garibay.
2: Mayor Jim Tenaglia addressed the village board last night after various proposals failed to garner enough support in the Illinois House before the spring session ended.
5: Work needs to be done early. Work needs to be done often. You have to work hard together sometimes to make good things happen. And this, unfortunately, I believe the ball was dropped.
2: But Tenaglia says he remains optimistic, noting that talks are not over and that the old Arlington racetrack property is still in the running.
5: I think that this play was a fumble, but it's just one play in the game. We'll see what happens. The spotlight now is on Hallis Hall with the Bears organization, and I'll be anxious to see over the coming days what comes from that.
2: Team officials say Hammond also remains an option. They haven't said anything recently about Chicago. Carolina Garibe, News Radio 105.9 WBBM.
0: A potential mayoral race is taking shape in the near north suburbs.
3: Although the Evanston City Council doesn't know exactly how they will pick a replacement if Mayor Daniel Biss resigns to head to Congress, there are three candidates emerging to succeed him. That's according to the Pioneer Press. First Ward Alderman Claire Kelly told the paper she'd be perfectly willing to serve as an acting mayor. Evanston resident Jeff Barini, who challenged Biss in the 2025 mayor election and lost, reaffirmed his intent, and Fourth Ward Alderman Jonathan Newsma also said he could serve. The haziness around Biss's plans to resign could be made more concrete during his State of the City address on June 23rd. Mallory Vorbroker, News Radio 105.9 WBBM.
0: A West Suburban Police Department is warning people to be careful at the gas pump.
4: Northlake police say they've picked up on a new scam involving someone jamming a small screw into the nozzle of a gas pump. When you finish filling up, the screw blocks the lever and prevents it from closing. A scammer waits for you to leave, pulls up, and fills their tank using your credit card. The screws are visible when the nozzle is removed, so police say check the cradle and ensure the transaction is complete before you leave. Nancy Hardy, News Radio 105.9 WBBM.
0: There's a change in leadership at a key agency in the Trump administration.
6: President Trump has tapped the nation's federal housing finance chief as acting director of national intelligence. It's a surprise announcement after DNI Tulsi Gabbard announced her resignation last month. Bill Pulte runs the Federal Housing Finance Agency and chairs mortgage giants Fannie Mae and Freddie Mac. The president says Pulte will keep those jobs while filling in for Gabbard, saying he has deep experience in managing the nation's most sensitive matters.

0: I'm Dr. Harini Bhatt, host of Hidden History. Every Monday, I go where history gets uncomfortable. Banished civilizations, doomsday prophecies, and events that science still can't fully explain. 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
2: Far from keeping quiet, Cornyn says he stands behind what he said during a politically bloody primary. Jim Ryan, ABC News.
3: The European Union could be making changes to its immigration policies, and that's drawing reaction from human rights activists.
4: The EU's moved forward with a vast overhaul of its migration strategy, aiming to ramp up deportations in what rights groups compare to the Trump administration's aggressive immigration policies. The provisional agreement, which will now go to lawmakers and heads of state for approval, comes as critics argue the new regulation could harm human rights. EU member states would be able to set up bilateral deals with countries outside the bloc to build deportation centres. Some nations are already in talks with third countries, mostly in Africa, to host what's called return hubs on the model of Italy's detention deal with Albania. I'm Charles de Ledesma.
3: Russia launched hundreds of drones and dozens of missiles against Kyiv and other Ukrainian cities overnight, killing at least 18 civilians and wounding 131 others. Reports from the scene say emergency crews digging through the wreckage of apartment buildings pulled out the bodies of a 3-year-old child, as well as those of a woman and her 8-year-old son in the central city of Dnipro. The barrage is seen as an apparent bid to take advantage of Ukraine's current shortage of U.S.-made air defense systems. It's 10:36, traffic, weather, and low gas prices coming up next.
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3: 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And thanks to our listeners for the following gas prices in Midlothian. The Thorntons on Cicero and 148th Street is selling gas for $4.53 a gallon. Stickney, the BP at 47th and Central is selling gas for $4.52 a gallon. If you see a great gas price, please give us a call, 312-409-GASS. 11:38, traffic and weather together on the 8s, and here's Brian Peck.
11: Southbound I-55, Will County, still have some police activity reported, heavy from I-355 to Route 53 with this police activity in a lane. Northbound doing okay so far. On the Edens, you're 15 minutes in from Lake Cook, you're 15 going back out. So on the Kennedy, slow from Canfield to Harlem, and then a little heavy Armitage to Randolph. 25 minutes in from O'Hare, you're 17 minutes in from the Edens. Pretty much the same in the express lane, so either way, take your pick. 19 minutes out to Montrose, 31 out to O'Hare. Once you get to O'Hare, getting into the airport, a little bit heavy, River Road to Mannheim. Give yourself a good 5 to 7 minutes extra, and then getting out of there in case you're dropping someone off. It's really heavy from the terminals to Bessie Coleman Drive, so just be a little patient getting out.

0: There on the Eisenhower, 38 minutes from the Jane Addams to the Jane Byrne Interchange, 20 minutes in from Mannheim. You're 20 minutes back out to Mannheim on the Stevenson, heavy from Central to before Kedzie. 30 minutes coming in from I-355, 22 minutes in from the Tri-State, and then outbound, a little heavy Damon to Cicero. Might be a little bit of road work there. 20 minutes out to the Tri-State, 28 out to I-355. The Dan Ryan, 16 minutes coming in, 12 minutes going out. I-57 moving well. The Bishop Ford, 13 minutes in, 16 minutes going back out. DuSable Lakeshore Drive, the Tri-State, and the rest of the tollways look pretty good. Northwest Indiana doing okay, too. Next traffic at 1148, News Radio, 105.9 WBBM.
1: WBBM AccuWeather, a gorgeous rest of today with sunshine and a high of 75, holding in the upper 60s at the lakefront. Mainly clear tonight, will drop to 49 in the coolest western suburbs to 57 at the lakefront. More sun than clouds tomorrow, a warm afternoon, the high 82, mid-70s at the lakefront. Thursday, partly sunny, breezy, and very warm in the afternoon, the high 86. I'm AccuWeather meteorologist Joe Lundberg.
2: Right now in Chicago, we have 70 at O'Hare, 69 at Midway, 63 at the Lakefront, 76 in Plainfield. Markets are higher. The Dow is up 109 points, NASDAQ up 23, and the S&P 500 up 10. It's 11:40. Families will get some back-to-school relief, courtesy of Illinois' newly passed budget.
3: When parents and their students hit the stores to gear up for a new school year, they can expect a bit of help at the checkout line. It comes courtesy of the Illinois back-to-school sales tax holiday, which is set to make a comeback part of the fiscal year 2027 budget. From August 7th to the 16th, sales taxes will be eliminated on school supplies, clothing, electronics, and more. The move goes beyond a similar initiative in 2022, in which the state reduced its sales tax on back-to-school merch from 6.25% to 1.25%. Andy Day, News Radio, 105.9 WBBM.
2: Some new feedback on cell phone bans in schools on the East Coast. Here's ABC's Lauren Glassberg.
4: Good morning, everyone.
5: Governor Kathy Hochul spoke with students and educators at Schuyler Middle School in Bushwick to reflect on the bell-to-bell cell phone ban that went into effect last September. According to one survey of more than 600 teachers and administrators, it's working.
4: 80% reported that the students are behaving better.
5: New York is the largest state with a bell-to-bell cell phone ban. In New York City, schools can administer that rule as they see fit.
2: Lawmakers in Illinois passed a ban on cell phone use by students during the school day. This past weekend, it's on the desk of Governor Pritzker, who supported the measure. A longtime Northside Chicago favorite, the Old Town Poorhouse, making a comeback at a new location. The bar, which operated for more than a dozen years on Wells, closed a year and a half ago. It'll reopen this summer at its new spot on LaSalle between Washington and Randolph in the former home of City Social. Its owners promise that more details will be coming soon. It's 11:42. The top trending stories are next.
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2: Orland Park's Centennial Aquatic Center is set to reopen today after temporarily closing down over a pair of E. coli infections that were linked to the location. The park was closed the last 2 days as crews conducted water testing. The infections came just about a week after the popular water park opened for the season. To read more about this story, go to WBBMNewsRadio.com. 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
19: Hi there, veteran Jamison Tyone stares down the Athletics tonight when the Cubs return home to start a three-game series and six-game homestand against the Athletics and then the Giants. And they're on a six-game home field losing streak, the Cubs, sinking to 32-28 overall. 7:05 tonight, Tyone and the Cubs against the A's. 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The score, wind blowing in, could be a benefit for Tyone, whose ERA is 5.37. It is 19 home runs allowed and 60 and a third innings lead Major League Baseball. The White Sox go to Davis Martin on an all-star pace, 8-1 with a 2 ERA against Minnesota on the road tonight in Minneapolis. David Sandlin, the rookie loser last night, 9-6, didn't benefit from a couple of home runs from Miguel Vargas in the third and ninth innings. Two two-run homers, not enough. Sandlin charged with 8 runs in 4-plus innings. Bears OTAs up and running today through Thursday. That's 3 days of voluntary organized team activities. Head coach Ben Johnson setting a tone this offseason, and it continues leading into mandatory minicamp next week. Serena Williams coming out of retirement after nearly 4 years at age 44. She's a mother of two. 23-time Grand Slam champ Serena's booked to play doubles on the grass at the Queen's Club tournament in England starting next Monday. Maybe Wimbledon in a few weeks. The Sky are in Washington, 6:30 tonight, hoping to snap their four-game losing streak. They're about a point-and-a-half underdog, the Sky. Best of seven AHL West Finals go to Game 3 in Rosemont tonight when the Wolves host Colorado. A series winner goes to the Calder Cup Final, looking to win a championship. Four wins away from either Vegas or Carolina, lifting a Stanley Cup title. Vegas going for its second championship in its third final in only 9 years of existence. So the Golden Knights 1-1 all time. Carolina's trying to win the title for the first time in 20 years. Game one tonight, and the Hurricanes are the series favorites. Josh Liss, News Radio 105.9 WBBM.
2: It's 11:48. 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And here's Brian Peck.
0: Still a little bit of midday road work going on inbound on the Eisenhower. Really heavy from Mannheim to First. This is road work partially in a lane, mostly on the shoulder. 38 minutes coming in from the Jane Addams to the Jane Byrne interchange. 18 minutes in from Mannheim. You're 21 minutes out to Mannheim. 38 or 39 minutes out to I-90. On the Stevenson, a little bit of road work here as well. Heavy spots, Cicero to Kedzie, 30 minutes coming in from I-355, 22 in from the Tri-State, 20 minutes out to the Tri-State, and 28 minutes out to I-355. Looking good on the Edens, 15 minutes either direction. The Kennedy, 24 minutes coming in from O'Hare, 14 in from the Edens Junction, about the same in the Express, 20 minutes out to Montrose, 31 out to O'Hare. Getting into the airport a little bit heavy from Cumberland to Mannheim, and then getting out of the airport from the terminals to Bessie Coleman. So give yourself a little bit of extra time getting in and out of the airport. On the Dan Ryan, you're 16 minutes from the merge into downtown, and you're 16 minutes going back out to the split. I-57's in good shape. The Bishop Ford, 13 minutes in, 15 minutes going back out. DuSable Lakeshore Drive, a little slow through Grant Park, otherwise looking pretty good. The Tri-State, the Jane Addams, all the tollways are in good shape. Route 53, I-80 in Northwest Indiana, doing well so far. 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
2: AccuWeather forecast for the rest of today. Plenty of sunshine and pleasant. A high of 75, holding in the upper 60s along the lakefront. Then tonight, mostly clear. Lows ranging from 49 in some western suburbs to 57 along the lakefront. And then tomorrow, more sunshine than clouds, turning warmer. A high of 82, mid-70s at the lake. 70 right now at O'Hare. 69 at Midway, 63 at the lakefront, and in Lake Forest, we have sunny sky, 63. Markets are higher. The Dow is up 148 points, NASDAQ up 40, and the S&P 500 is up 14. It's 11:50.
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2: This week's difference maker is a man from the Greatest Generation who continues to give back.
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21: Frank Veselak is 100 years old, but he's not slowing down. The Chicago native volunteers once a week at Brookfield Zoo.
20: They asked me, what would you like to do? I says, I have no idea. Maybe we need help in Tropic World. So I said, so I came in Tropic World, and 38 years, I'm still in Tropic World. So I love it here. I love talking to the kids there. I asked some of the kids, I said, you know, the difference between an ape and a monkey. And sometimes somebody in the crowd, one little kid knows the answer. He said, only monkeys have tails, apes don't. And even some teacher, well, I didn't even know that.
21: Veselak also still plays golf and recently threw out the first pitch at a White Sox game because of his service in World War II. He was in the Army Air Corps, saw the Enola Gay, the plane that dropped the atomic bomb on Hiroshima, and faced danger even after the war ended.
20: We were flying around, like, you know, and there were still some Japanese that didn't know. They were up in the mountains. They didn't know the war was over, and they were shooting at us.
22: 80 years ago, you were a hero, and now you've kind of become a celebrity.
20: Well, that's what everybody tells me. All my friends, they're all gone.
21: Frank Veselak, a hero, a nice guy, an inspiration, and a difference maker.
20: All you do is keep moving. That's all.
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2: It's 11:53 business news. The markets are higher. The Dow is up 140 points, NASDAQ up 42, and the S&P 500 is up 13. Now from Bloomberg, here is Denise Pellegrini.
3: Rob, we are seeing some signs of positivity on Wall Street when it comes to stocks today. And if we do manage to close in the green today, that'll mean another day of record closing highs for stocks. Ultra discount retailer Dollar General revamping food offerings, boosting the number of items that cost only a dollar because many core shoppers can no longer afford food. The chain CEO says its poorest customers, especially in rural areas, are buying fewer groceries and minimizing visits in their search for affordability. Chocolate prices, meantime, could be going up. Cocoa futures higher in New York as a drop in U.S. inventory signals near-term tightness in supply. The cocoa rally also reflecting concerns about the weather, including the potential emergence of El Nino conditions that could threaten the crop in West Africa. And Beyond Meat is moving beyond veggie protein food, launching Beyond Immerse beverages with what it says is a clean plant protein with fiber, antioxidants, and electrolytes. The drinks will have 20 grams of protein, and they come in a bunch of fruit flavors. With business at 23 and 53. And in the coming noon business hour, from the Bloomberg Newsroom, Denise Pellegrini, News Radio 105.9 WBBM.
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2: It's 11:58, traffic and weather together on the 8s, and here's Brian Peck.
0: Still a little bit busy on the Kennedy inbound, slow from Cumberland to Nagel, then you're heavy from Armitage to Randolph. 24 minutes coming in from O'Hare, 14 minutes in from the Edens Junction. Outbound, a little heavy in spots from the Jane Byrne Interchange all the way to Armitage. Then you get really heavy from the Edens to Cumberland. 21 minutes out to Montrose, 33 out to the airport. Once you get there, there. A little bit heavy getting into the airport just between Cumberland and Mannheim, but then getting out of there, if you're going to drop someone off, it's still pretty heavy from the terminals to Bessie Coleman Drive. So give yourself a little bit of time to get out of there as well. On the Edens, 15 minutes in, 15 minutes out. The Eisenhower, 37 in from the Jane Addams, 19 minutes in from Mannheim, 22 minutes out to Mannheim, 40 minutes out to the Jane Addams on the Stevenson, 30 minutes coming in from I-355, 22 in from the Tri-State, 20 minutes out to the Tri-State. The Dan Ryan, 16 minutes in, 16 minutes going back out. I-57 looks good. Bishop Ford's in good shape, too. Next traffic, 1208. 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
2: AccuWeather forecast for the rest of today. Plenty of sunshine, pleasant, a high of 75. Upper 60s along the lakefront, 70 degrees right now. Mostly sunny at 1159.
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2: Coming up on the noon business hour, organizing your legal and financial documents now can save your family headaches later. We'll discuss challenges facing employers while looking for new qualified workers. Plus, Secretary of State Marco Rubio is testifying before a Senate committee facing questions from lawmakers for the first time since the start of the war in Iran. The latest coming up next from ABC News. Sports, White Sox and Twins meet again in Minnesota. The Cubs open up a series against the A's at Wrigley Field. Business, markets are higher. The Dow is up 152 points. The NASDAQ up 54. And the S&P 500 up 16. AccuWeather says plenty of sunshine, pleasant, a high of 75, upper 60s along the lakefront. 70 degrees right now. ABC News is next. It's 12 o'clock.
3: From ABC News, I'm Michelle Franzen. On Capitol Hill today, Secretary of State Marco Rubio testifying before a Senate committee about the war with Iran and defended efforts, he says, to secure a peace deal and reopen the Strait of Hormuz, which Iran continues to block. It follows escalating tensions between the U.S. and Iran over Israeli strikes in Lebanon. President Trump calling Israel's prime minister yesterday, along with Hezbollah mediators, to get both sides, he says, to back down. ABC's Karen Travers says we're learning more about the president's call with Prime Minister Benjamin Netanyahu.
9: Sources were saying this was a tense phone call between the president and the prime minister, who he has a very close relationship with, that the president was angry when he spoke to him, and that at one point when they were talking, he said to him, "What the expletive are you doing?" He accused Netanyahu of being ungrateful.
3: Follow the attempted assassination of President Trump at the White House Correspondents' Dinner in April. The association has announced it has rescheduled the annual dinner set now for Friday, July 24th. President Trump says he will abide by a court ruling that has temporarily blocked his anti-weaponization fund created after a settlement with the IRS. The settlement also says the U.S. is, quote, forever barred from auditing the president and his sons. ABC's Catherine Falders has more.
11: If Trump does decide to abandon the fund, at least behind the scenes, I'm told from top White House and administration officials that's on the table, it does appear at this point that the audit portion of that still will move forward.
3: U.S. job openings jumping in April, that despite economic uncertainty caused by the war in Iran.
12: The job openings and labor turnover summary found 7.6 million openings in April, but in terms of people being hired, that number fell to just over 5 million. At the same time, the JOLTS report showed that about 1.7 million workers were laid off in April, about the same as the month before.
3: ABC's Jim Ryan on Wall Street this hour. Stocks are up. You're listening to ABC News.
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2: It's 12:03 on Tuesday afternoon, June 2nd. Good afternoon. Thanks for joining us. I'm Rob Hart. We have 72 degrees right now in Chicago under mostly sunny skies. Going up to 75 today, plenty of sunshine, pleasant upper 60s along the lakefront. The full forecast coming up in just a couple of minutes. The markets are higher. Let's get the very latest now on trading from Bloomberg.

0: Again, Denise Pellegrini.
1: Rob, thank you. It continues to be remarkable that even with the war going on in the Middle East, stocks are levitating, could hit new record highs today after yesterday's new highs, building on Friday's record. Dow up 154, S&P gaining 15, NASDAQ up 61. And Elk Grove Village proposing an NFL draft-style raffle to sell 20 homes priced at about $500,000 each, with the goal of keeping people in the area. We'll have more on that part of the housing market coming up on the Noon Business Hour. Back over to you, Rob.
0: Thanks, Denise. 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Ed, thank you for joining us today. And when we talk about getting your affairs in order, we're talking about making sure everything is accessible to your survivors after you die, because if you leave behind a mess, you're not around to answer any questions your loved ones may have.
2: Hey, Rob, this is such an important topic. Death and disability are not the most fun of topics to discuss, especially amongst families. And so what we know one thing for sure, all of us at some point in time will take our last breath. And there is no greater gift that parents can leave their kids, their heirs, and charities even, in terms of getting yourself financially organized. And that starts with just basic, simple documents, just to be able to have these legal documents speak for you when you can no longer speak for yourself.
0: And at the very least, I mean, a lot of people are listening and they'll say to themselves, well, you know what, the will is in the safe, or the will is in a filing cabinet in my office at home. What else do you need to have easily accessible above and beyond the legal document like a will?
2: Yeah, and again, remember, 74% of Americans don't even have a will, and over 56% of folks don't even have wills or powers of attorney. So reflecting back on your question, these are the three core documents that we believe everyone should have, Rob, is a last will and testament, powers of attorney for property, and powers of attorney for health care. So you build this great financial house with investments and through great advice and guidance on this show, but that paper foundation, right? That paper foundation is built on those three estate planning documents. And if you don't have those in place and things happen unexpectedly or even expectedly, it can create a whole host of issues for that financial house to potentially crumble down.
0: And on top of that, making sure all of your passwords are easily accessible. And that also includes your passwords to your social media accounts, because that is becoming a larger area of concern, is making sure there is an actual human being in charge of your dearly departed loved one's social media before AI gets a hold of it.
2: And it's a great point, Rob. So some of these powers of attorneys for property and healthcare, and more for property side, that have been around for a long time, don't include those digital rights. And so, again, more and more folks are doing everything online. And if you don't have that incorporated in your legal documents and one of your parents becomes incapacitated, but their document was done a long time ago, you might not have access to those accounts and those rights. So encourage everyone to go seek out a really good, a competent estate planning attorney, have them review the documents and that overall foundation. Again, when talking about this, is not an easy subject, but it's one of the most critical. And then we can go on living life. So to your point, Rob, just focusing in on getting these documents in place, what a great opportunity to really help solidify those foundations.
0: And then lastly, and very quickly, what happens if you have all of those documents available to you, but they need to be updated? What needs to be updated, and how can you do it?
2: Yeah, again, go seek out a good, competent estate planning attorney. Review things. If there's changes in life, you get married, you have kids, a spouse passes away, these are all really good opportunities to go get those documents reviewed. But also remember, if you have powers of attorneys that are 5 years old or longer, those become stale and have those reviewed as well. So just again, changes in life and just ongoing, keeping those documents relatively fresh, always a good idea to engage with a competent, really good estate planning attorney.
0: Ed Schertzen, certified financial planner, founder of the Engage Wealth Group. Thank you for joining us today on the Noon Business Hour, 12:08. Traffic and weather together on the 8s, and here's Brian Peck.
3: Really heavy southbound on I-55, Will County. This is from I-355 to Route 53. Reported crash here, possible police activity as well. Northbound, you got a gapers delay there, so getting backed up in both directions. On the Dan Ryan, you're 17 minutes from the merge into downtown, 17 minutes going back out to the split. On the Edens, a 15-minute trip in, 15 back out. The Kennedy, a little slow from Cumberland to Harlem, and then heavy from North Avenue to Randolph. 25 minutes coming in from O'Hare, 14 minutes in from the Edens Junction. Going to save 2 minutes in the express lanes. Enjoy that. 21 minutes out to Montrose, 35 out to O'Hare. On the Eisenhower, 36 in from the Jane Addams, 18 in from Mannheim, 18 back out to Mannheim. The Stevenson, 28 minutes coming in from I-355, 20 minutes in from the Tri-State, and a little heavy from California to Cicero, outbound 20 minutes out to the Tri-State. On I-57, you're traveling well in both directions. The Bishop Ford, 13 minutes in, 15 back out. DuSable Lakeshore Drive, the Tri-State, the tollways all look pretty good. Route 53, I-80 in Northwest Indiana, in pretty good shape. Next traffic coming up at 12:18 from the Metro Traffic Center, News Radio 105.9 WBBM.
0: AccuWeather forecast for the rest of today. Plenty of sunshine and pleasant, a high of 75, upper 60s along the lakefront. 72 right now at O'Hare. Markets are higher. The Dow is up 140 points, NASDAQ up 62, and the S&P 500 up 15. It's 1210.
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0: We spend a lot of time talking about how job seekers can land their next opportunity, but today we're looking at the other side of the hiring equation, the challenges employers face finding and keeping good workers. Joining us on the Village of Bedford Park business line, reminding you to bring your business home, is Rick Cobb, founder of the workplace consulting firm To Discern in Chicago. Rick, thank you for joining us today. And we have done numerous segments and had numerous conversations about the challenges that associated in looking for and finding and landing that job as a job seeker. But today, Rick, we're going to reverse engineer the process and talk about the challenges in finding new employees who will stick around for a long time. So let's sit behind the hiring manager's desk, Rick, and talk about what stresses they are facing as they look for new employees.
5: Sure. Hiring is pretty broken right now. You have a big gap between the skills that you're looking for and the available talent in your demographic area. You've got a ton of people who have aged out of the role that might be something that you're looking for. And at the same time, the pipeline for replacement is really low because there are a lot of people out there looking for work who don't have the skills that you're looking for. So it's a real big disconnect. 76% of employers right now can't find what they're looking for.
0: Now, when we talk about skills, an interesting post I saw on LinkedIn a couple of days ago just saying that we organize our resume as job seekers in terms of places where we worked. That's always number one on the list. And then you follow it up with some of the things you have done. Does this mean that we should start re-engineering our resumes to make it more of a skills-based resume as opposed to an employer-based resume?
5: I think that's critical. It's not what you're able to do. And if your resume doesn't identify pretty quickly why I would want you, then there's not much reason for me to hire you, regardless of where you did whatever you did.
0: And then you mentioned something along the lines of people are aging out of positions. What does that mean? And that sounds a little scary, especially for people whose ages begin with fours or fives.
5: Yeah. So you have let's take tech and the skills, the trades as examples. There are a lot of people who have been able to stay in their role pretty much their entire career and past that, who don't necessarily have to leave but choose to because they're just getting older and they can afford to do that.
6: there's the pipeline to replace those people just doesn't bring up talent as fast or at the same levels as the need is for those people.
0: And then other challenges in terms of finding job seekers, and this one absolutely blows my mind, and that is interview no-shows or first-day employee no-shows. That it really leaves me speechless to know that actually exists.
6: Yeah, well, ghosting is a big thing. You think about the demographic of the population that you're looking for more now than before. Declining an offer is confrontational. So no is a rejection, and I've coached people for years to look at it that way, that you have to get shot down a lot in order to get a yes. But for a lot of people, the idea that it takes so long to go through the hiring process, you're going so many different directions on the employee side, that you really don't want to take the time, and the companies, quite frankly, on the other end, don't want to notify you either, to tell people, hey, I'm not going to take that job. You just disappear because you've got something, or because you just don't trust what you're hearing and learning about the organization that you're interviewing with. Their culture doesn't seem right. The fit doesn't seem right. The turnover rate is high. Compensation doesn't, you know, there's a lot of things that they're evaluating that the average hiring process doesn't really pay any attention to anymore.
0: Some new numbers out today about just the available job openings in the month of April that they have ticked up to a two-year high. Is that trickling down to people's experience? Are people reporting a less frustrating job search in 2026 compared to last year?
6: I would say absolutely not. And I think the system is very dysfunctional now. There, Gartner predicts that 1 in 4 candidates for an opportunity via the internet, whatever you want to say, are going to be fake. There's a lot of organizations out there who are sifting through opportunity and using that as a chance to get in and carve out the work. The recruiters are drowning in volume, and they can't really parse what part of it is a real person versus what it isn't. And it's not getting any easier. Technology is really not a friend to somebody who's trying to hire talent that actually is a human being fitting in their organization.
0: Rick Cobb, founder of the workplace consulting firm 2Discern in Chicago. Thank you for joining us today. It's 12:50.
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3: Got a new crash inbound on the Kennedy, heavy passing Addison Avenue. This is a vehicle versus wall crash. Two left lanes reported to be down right now. Then you're heavy North Avenue to Randolph as well. 26 minutes coming in from O'Hare. You're 15 minutes in from the Edens Junction, 21 minutes back out to Montrose, 35 minutes out to O'Hare. By the way, you'll save 2 minutes in the express lanes inbound on the Kennedy. On the Edens, 15 minutes in, 15 minutes out. The Eisenhower, 36 in from the Jane Addams, 18 in from Mannheim, 18 back out to Mannheim, 36 out to the Jane Addams. The Stevenson, a little slow, Pulaski to Kedzie, otherwise looking good. Outbound California to Cicero, clear sailing after that. On the Dan Ryan, 17 minutes in, 17 minutes out. I-57 and the Bishop Ford, they look okay. DuSable Lakeshore Drive, the Tri-State and the Tollways, moving okay. 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
0: AccuWeather forecast for the rest of today. Plenty of sunshine, pleasant, a high of 75. Cooler at the lakefront, 72 right now. At O'Hare, mostly sunny. Markets are higher. The Dow up 122 points. NASDAQ up 25. The S&P 500 up 10. It's 1220.
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0: It's Travel Tuesday, Part 1. Family vacations are great, but one-on-one trips between a parent and child are becoming a popular travel trend. More parents are planning special getaways with a son or daughter, creating experiences tailored to that child's interests, personality, and passions. Joining us to discuss is Cindy Richards, editor-in-chief of SheBuysTravel.com in Chicago. Cindy, thank you for joining us today. And I know a thing or two about this because our birthday present to our oldest when she turned 12 last year was a long weekend in New York City with my wife. We paid for the whole trip on points, and she had a great New York weekend that she is going to remember for the rest of her life. So this is all about unlocking core memories.
14: Absolutely. And building different relationships. You have, as I'm sure your wife told you when you came back, right? You have one relationship as a family. All the kids, you know, they're in the back seat going, my sister hit me, my sister touched me, and all of that on a family vacation. But when you're one-on-one with kids, you get to see each other in an entirely different light. You learn more about them, and they learn different things about you. I think the key is to find a real shared joy, a shared experience that you really both love to do, you both really want to do, like a weekend in New York City. And honestly, I think a weekend is exactly the right answer. If there's another parent who can keep the other kids, and then you can go off and do something super special alone with one child. It makes a whole difference, in your relationship.
0: And you know, it's very easy to have a memorable weekend in New York City, but, some other options could include like a long road trip to a national park or someplace outdoors.
14: You know, it's about what interests the kids have. My son was all about mountains and nature, so he would have loved that trip. My daughter, hiking? Never. She's a city girl. She liked city trips. She liked beaches. And I'm good with all of it, right? So we could find some way that we could connect. You know, if you got a kid who loves history, take them to Colonial Williamsburg. I took my daughter there kind of against her will because she said she didn't care anything about history, and she ended up becoming a history major in college. So you just never know what the results of these trips are going to be. But I think, you know, that you start easy. You start with a conversation. You know, what's your 12-year-old bucket list? What do you really want to do? And I think, honestly, a weekend in New York is actually a pretty big bucket list wish for a 12-year-old. It might be, I'd like to go to Disney World, you know, and then you say, well, no, I think that needs to be a family trip because everybody's going to want to go to Disney World. But what's a special thing that only you and I could do together? And then, you know, you set a budget because that's important too. You guys were able to do it on points and miles. You know, a weekend in New York City is pretty pricey. So you find a way that it'll fit with your family budget. It might be a road trip. It might be a plane ticket somewhere. It's really whatever both of you guys really would enjoy. You know, if it's a child who loves to hike and you really don't like nature, I wouldn't pick that as your one-on-one time together. There's got to be some other thing that you guys would like to do together, and that's the thing you should do for a weekend. You know, a week is probably a little too much. Just in most families, that's a lot. But I think a weekend is really the sweet spot of building an independent relationship between you and the child, one child, and not stressing the family too much.
0: Cindy Richards, Editor-in-Chief, She Buys Travel. Thank you for joining us. Let's check business news from Bloomberg, and here is Denise Pellegrini.
1: Rob, stocks are holding on to gains, and if we close higher, it'll be the third session in a row of record gains. Dow up 118, S&P gaining 7, and the NASDAQ, it is up 17. And now let's check in with Kurt Kimmel at agmarket.net Normal for more. 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
15: Well, good afternoon, Denise. A favorable weather forecast, a slowdown demand, and a price chart selling interest today's kept grains in the red. Yesterday's crop condition report showed corn 67% good to excellent, soybeans 66% good to excellent, but are expected to improve over the next week or two. Corn futures 3 to 4 cents lower, soybeans 8 to 12 cents lower, and the wheat market's down 4 to 5 cents a bushel. Kirk Kimmel, agmarket.net.
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3: Starting to get a little heavy inbound on the Kennedy, where you got a vehicle versus wall crash just past Addison. Two left lanes are down. Emergency crews are there on the scene now. 28 minutes from O'Hare into downtown. You're about 19 minutes in from the Edens Junction. 21 going back out to Montrose, and 35 out to O'Hare. Everything else is moving okay. Next traffic, 1238 News Radio, 105.9 WBBM.
0: AccuWeather forecast for the rest of today. Plenty of sunshine, pleasant, a high of 75, holding in the upper 60s along the lakefront. 72 right now at O'Hare under mostly sunny skies. WBBM News Time, 1230.
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0: Good afternoon. I'm Rob Hart. These are the top stories on News Radio WBBM. A suburban community debates the flying of the Pride flag at Village Hall. President Trump makes his prize pick for a key role in his administration. Travel Tuesday, taking your football fandom on the road. We'll also take a look at the impact of inflation on beer and cocktail sales. Business markets are higher. The Dow up 119 points, NASDAQ up 10, and the S&P 500 is up 7. We have 72 degrees right now at O'Hare under mostly sunny skies. It's 12:31. Topping our news at the half hour. Residents of Northwest Suburban Palatine spoke at a meeting of the village board last night about the flying of the Pride flag at the suburb's municipal building.
24: For LGBTQ plus individuals, seeing and flying the flag represents living authentically and taking pride in their identity. But to the community, it also shows them solidarity and safety, literally maybe saving their life.
0: This resident disagrees because she feels no other distinguishable demographic group receives the same treatment.
25: I love everyone, and flying this flag would be a little discriminatory to most Palatine citizens. Thank you.
0: The board did not discuss or vote on the flying of the flag. President Trump has chosen Bill Pulte, director of the Federal Housing Finance Agency, to be acting director of national intelligence. The president says Pulte will continue his other job as he takes the place of Tulsi Gabbard. She resigned last month after revealing her husband's cancer diagnosis. Pulte would have to be confirmed by the Senate to be given the position permanently. It's 12:32 as the Noon Business Hour continues, sponsored by FinishingChicago.com. Markets are higher. Joining us to talk about what's moving Wall Street is Art Hogan, Chief Market Strategist, B. Riley Wealth in New York. Art, thank you for joining us today. And it seems like the conversation among investors since the end of February has been, let's don't talk about the war in Iran. Let's talk about AI instead. And that continues to move the market and smooth over a lot of Strait of Hormuz related concerns.
26: Yeah, I think that's very true, Rob. In a sense, we actually see the market react positively. If it feels like we're getting cautiously optimistic that we're finding an end to this war and an off ramp and an opening of the strait. But that seems to be very elusive over the course of the last couple of weeks. So, you know, I think that would be a major positive if, in fact, we were to do that. But you're right. I think markets have been narrowly focused on artificial intelligence, but broadly stretching out those names that are being invested in now. So over the course of the last 5 days, for example, you've got a Dell computer that all of a sudden we forgot about how much work they do on a server basis for artificial intelligence, and that stock's up some 30% in that time frame. and you had the Hewlett-Packard Enterprises and another surprise winner in the artificial intelligence race. So while artificial intelligence is clearly the driver, it's extended far beyond the original hyperscalers that were the darlings of artificial intelligence back in 3.5 years ago when ChatGPT first rolled out. So it's narrowly focused on technology, but the focus is broadening out amongst that technology sector, and even some of the software companies have recovered nicely over the course of the last 5 days. So it's all about AI, but some of the names have changed, so you need a roster to keep up with the new players here.
0: Now, the AI trade has evolved quite a bit over the last 3 years, because in the era of hyperscaling, the bet was on productivity gains to be unlocked by AI, and now the real winners are the people who make the things, actual tangible chips and servers and data centers, and as opposed to betting on potential.
26: Yeah, I think that's completely true, right? So, and very much like in the gold rush days, it was the folks that sold the picks and the shovels that got this, that really benefited the most from the trip out west to find your fortune in California, right? So the same thing is holding true now. It's the

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1: Ship of what's moving higher. But I will tell you this, the last massive bubble that we had, and that was the dot-com bubble in the 90s and into 2000. If you look at some of the fundamentals, the three things you want to think about, the NASDAQ composite index had a PE multiple of 175 times. We're currently sitting at about 35 times. So on a valuation basis, we're just not there yet. The second thing to think about is between 1995 and 2000, there was about 2,600 IPOs, and only about 111 of those companies still exist. So we certainly had a bubble in new issuance. But if you look at that, the 2,600 IPOs that came out, and inflation adjusted their market cap, that would equal the three IPOs we expect to come this year with SpaceX, Anthropic, and OpenAI. So on a market cap basis, it's similar, but these companies are much older. They've been private for a long time. They've got revenues. They're on a path to earnings, which is far different than we thought about, the bubbles that we went through in the dot-com era.
2: Art Hogan, Chief Market Strategist, B. Riley Wealth in New York. Thank you for joining us today on the Noon Business Hour. Coming up next in Travel Tuesday, turning Bears road games into unforgettable travel experiences. It's 12:30.
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2: 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And here's Brian Peck.
10: Good news on the Kennedy. The earlier crash at Addison, that's been cleared out of the way. Moving much better now. 27 minutes O'Hare into downtown. 14 minutes in from the Eden's Junction. 21 minutes going out to Montrose. 35 out to O'Hare. On the Eden's, you're 15 minutes in. 15 minutes going back out. The Eisenhower, 36-minute trip from the

0: Jane Addams to the Jane Byrne Interchange, 18 in from Mannheim, 18 back out to Mannheim, and 36 out to I-90. The Stevenson, a little bit slow, Pulaski to Kedzie, but other than that, it looks good. Outbound California to Cicero, clear sailing after that. I-55 in Will County, southbound heavy from I-355 to before Route 53. A reported crash there, and then northbound, you've got that Gapers delay, so starting to slow down in both directions there a little bit. On the Dan Ryan, 17 minutes in, 17 minutes out. I-57's moving well in both directions. The Bishop Ford doing okay. Route 394 to Sauble Lakeshore Drive, the Tri-State and the Tollways doing okay. Reported crash now, Route 53 southbound heavy, Kirchhoff to Algonquin. This is on the right shoulder, but getting pretty heavy there, even on the shoulder through the work zone. Next traffic coming up at 1248 News Radio, 105.9 WBBM.
1: AccuWeather forecast for the rest of today. Plenty of sunshine, pleasant, a high of 75, upper 60s along the lakefront right now. We have 72 at O'Hare under mostly sunny skies. Markets are mixed. The Dow up 150 points, NASDAQ down 10, S&P 500 up 5. It's 1240.
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1: 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We welcome in Mark Walters, Walters World Travel and Culture. Find him on YouTube. Also, find him at the University of Illinois Geese College of Business in Urbana-Champaign. Mark, thank you for joining us today. And if you want to follow your favorite team on the road, the Bears season begins in September. How do you game that out so you'd make it turn into a fun travel experience too?
3: Well, first things first, once the schedule comes out, you need to book your accommodation because some of the more popular destinations do book out. And if you think you're going to get a last-minute hotel, even if you're trying to do a Green Bay game, let alone a Miami game in December, you need to book early. That's the first thing you need to make sure you're doing. And then tell your friends, hey, I've got my apartment or my hotel booked. Look for yours.
1: And then when we talk about scouting road locations, some people like to do the rivalry trip. Some people really want to do Green Bay in December, where you're shivering on a bench at Lambeau Field while people from Wisconsin heckle you. But other people just want to go to a warm weather climate. They want to go to Atlanta or maybe sample the Seattle Seahawks in November or possibly do that Miami or Tampa trip.
3: Yeah, and that's the thing is, when you see the destination they have, if there's ever been a town, you're like, you know what, I've thought about spending a weekend there with the Bears game. It makes it a great time whether you're going to your family or your friends because you have one thing that's kind of your Sunday, we're going to do this, but we fly in Friday, we can do the tour stuff all day Saturday, have the game on Sunday, and that's why it's really nice because even if you go to, like, Cincinnati when they play the Bengals, that can be enough stuff for a weekend to kind of enjoy and see the tourist sites when you're there.
1: Now, I do have to say, in my own personal experience, Mark, one of the foundational moments in the relationship with my wife was going on a family football trip with the Bears to see the Lions in Detroit, the last game of the 2009-2010 season, and we managed to get tickets for next to nothing because the Lions were bad, the Bears were disappointing, and everybody just wanted to get, everybody wanted to look ahead to baseball season, but the game itself was immaterial. I really won over my future father-in-law, and the rest is history. So that was how important that one football trip was to me. But to some other people, you need to know the local customs. You need to know how to be a visiting fan in their stadium and how to leave a friend as well.
3: Yeah, and I think that's one thing. Is sometimes there's a little heckling if you're going to a place like Green Bay, but it's usually in good humor, and as long as you keep up the good humor with it, it's okay. But when people start getting kind of a little bit more than heckling, sometimes it's good to take yourself out of that situation. But in general, you'll kind of have an idea of how the fans are just when you're walking into the stadium. Like if they're playing with you or having fun with you or being a little more not so fun with you, it gives you a rough idea to give you an idea of like what the visit is going to be like.
1: But the most important thing is, it's a weekend too. So even if the Bears lay an egg during your football vacation, you have other pleasant memories upon which you can fall back.
3: Exactly. And that's why I would say go and find out what are the like famous foods to that town you want to go to, you know, where they're playing. So you can have, you know, if you're there playing in New Orleans, you know, if you're going to have your beignets when you're there, or if you're going to have the chopita, if you're going to be in, you know, if in San Francisco, so you can have that. So you really get to have like a really nice like vacation trip that happens to have a Bears game. So no matter when they win or if they lose, you'd have a great time.
1: Mark Wolters, Wolters World Travel and Culture, thank you for joining us on the Noon Business Hour. 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
1: 12:48, traffic and weather together on the 8s, and here's Brian Peck.
0: Got a reported crash northbound I-55, Will County half or heavy past U.S. 30 to before Route 126. This crash in a lane there. Then southbound, you're heavy from I-355 to before Route 53. That's cleanup of an earlier crash. On the Dan Ryan, you're 18 minutes from the merge into downtown, 20 minutes going out to the split. On the Edens, a 15-minute trip in, 15 back out to Lake Cook. The Kennedy, 27 in from O'Hare, 14 in from the Edens Junction, about the same in the Express. Starting to get a little heavy outbound, 24 minutes out to Montrose, 38 minutes out to O'Hare. On the Eisenhower, 40 minutes coming in from the Jane Addams, 22 in from Mannheim, 22 right back out to Mannheim, 40 out to I-90. The Stevenson, a 28-minute trip, I-355 to DuSable Lakeshore Drive, 20 in from the Tri-State, 22 out to the Tri-State. On I-57, you're traveling well. The Bishop Ford, good inbound, outbound, slow through the work zone. 17 minutes out to 80-94. Everything else moving okay. Next traffic, 12:58. 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
1: AccuWeather forecast for the rest of today. Plenty of sunshine and pleasant. A high of 75. Upper 60s along the lakefront. 72 at O'Hare. 71 at Midway. 64 at the lakefront. Markets are higher. The Dow is up 156 points. The NASDAQ up 9. And the S&P 500 up 8. It's 12:50.
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1: As consumers look to save money, some Chicago restaurants are seeing beer sales rise while cocktail orders decline. Joining us on the Village of Bedford Park business line, reminding you to bring your business home, is Ali Marotti, restaurants and retail reporter, Crane Chicago Business. Ali, thank you for joining us today. And for many diners who are dealing with price pressures here, there, and everywhere, the decision to order a couple of beers over one fancy schmancy cocktail is, it's simple math.
4: Yeah, it is. You know, beers, you kind of always know what they're going to cost, right? Even if you get a higher end one, it's $7, $8, $9 in a Chicago restaurant over an $18 cocktail, right? It's a 2-to-1 deal. And right now, consumers are really, really looking for value. We've seen over the past couple of years them pinching pennies, you know, going out to eat less, et cetera. But people do still want to go out. So the goal now is, what can I do once I'm there to keep my costs down?
1: And also, I would imagine for restaurants, this is a challenging time because a lot of families in the middle of that K-shaped economy who maybe went out to dinner four times a month or more or several times a week, they're cutting back in a big way, and they probably have to do what it takes to lure people back into their establishment.
4: Yeah, you're exactly right. We've been seeing that going on too, you know, especially if we even, you know, they're pulling all different kinds of levers to keep their costs down and still get people to come out without raising menu prices too high. Even if we look just at like what they're doing with drinks, we've seen people getting creative with how they price their wine, maybe not doing, maybe just doing the wholesale price in the bottle. Last year, we saw a bunch of restaurants and bars open that actually did away with the $20 cocktail, and they were focused on 10 and 12 and just sort of made up for those costs elsewhere. So you see different restaurants doing different things, but this is sort of customers taking matters into their own hands, I think.
1: And I know we're talking about the restaurant business, but that does drive a lot of sales for distributors. And how could this potentially change the distribution game if this trend were to persist for a long time? Because we've talked about how the craft beer space is under a lot of pressure. You see mergers and acquisitions. Some are shutting down just because of the Sober Curious movement or more people migrating to cannabis. But is this a potential lifeline for some of these breweries that are under pressure, that that budget conscious consumers have rediscovered beer?
4: Yeah, you know, I think it is. We've I talked to Hopewell Brewing in Logan Square for this, and their sales are definitely up. We see other things too besides the price points that's probably helping beer sales. For example, you know, it was warm in April, and Chicagoans love to go to a patio and drink a beer when the weather's warm. But also, you know, they told me that they definitely, the beer industry, it's been around, beer's been around 1,000 years. There are ups and downs, and we're definitely kind of in an upswing right now. So there is hope. That being said, their sales in the tap room still aren't what they were pre-pandemic. So I think that we could see, you know, this is kind of like hope. But also to your distribution point, we are seeing changes there already too, because customers are making the same sort of decision when they're at the grocery store. Maybe they're grabbing just like a single serve beer because they only have $5 to spend, and that used to get them a six pack and now it doesn't, or whatever it may be. So we're seeing kind of the big, you know, the big beer makers play with those pack sizes to accommodate this as well.
1: Ali Marotti, restaurants and retail reporter, Crane Chicago Business. Thank you for joining us today. Let's check business news from Bloomberg, and here is Denise Pellegrini.
14: Well, we continue to hold on to those gains in stocks right now. It's a sea of green. Could be a third day in a row of record highs if we finish at the closing bell this way. Dow up 149, S&P gaining 8, NASDAQ up 7. An Elk Grove Village trying to keep residents from fleeing. Mayor Craig Johnson proposing an NFL draft-style raffle to sell 20 homes priced at about $500,000 each, with the goal of keeping people in the area. Town has seen houses houses demolished to build data centers, and that highlights the clash between the need for housing and the demand for land to build data centers that we're all seeing. The suburb partnering with a developer to redevelop a former church site into single-family homes, with existing residents able to enter the lottery to purchase one of these homes in Elk Grove Village at a price lower than market value. With business at 23 and 53 and in the Noon Business Hour, live from Bloomberg Newsroom, Denise Pellegrini, News Radio 105.9 WBB.
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1: 12:58, traffic and weather together on the 8th, and here's Brian Peck.
0: Couple of crashes on I-55 in Will County, northbound heavy pass US 30 to before Route 126. Crash in a lane here, southbound, still a little bit heavy, I-355 to before Route 53. Cleanup of that earlier crash, that's on the shoulder. Elsewhere on the Edens, looking good. 15 minutes in, 15 minutes out, the Kennedy 27 in from O'Hare, 38 going back out. Eisenhower is improving, and the Stevenson looking okay. Next traffic, 108 News Radio, 105.9 WBBM.
1: AccuWeather forecast for the rest of today. Plenty of sunshine, pleasant, a high of 75. Upper 60s along the lakefront, 72 right now at O'Hare. Mostly sunny at 12:59.
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1: Thanks for joining us for the Noon Business Hour. 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Coming up in the next half hour, Mayor Johnson picks a new leader for a city agency focused on human rights. Police issue a warning after reports of a man sexually assaulting boys at a Northwest Side clothing store. Plus, Dr. Oz is defending the Trump administration's decision to open an Ebola quarantine center in Kenya. The latest coming up next from ABC News. Sports. The White Sox and Twins meet in Minnesota. Cubs open a series against the A's at Wrigley Field. Business. Markets are mixed. The Dow up 142. NASDAQ down 10. ABC News is next. It's 1 o'clock.
5: From ABC News, I'm Michelle Franzen. The war with Iran now in its fourth month with no deal yet in sight. Today, Secretary of State Marco Rubio fielding questions from Senate lawmakers about the Trump administration's strategy on a peace deal and reopening the critical shipping waterway that's impacting global oil and gas prices. Here's ABC's Jay O'Brien.
6: He said that a deal with Iran is predicated on an Iran agreeing to open the Strait of Hormuz. And he said that would be the first step to any kind of a deal. But Iran has shown no willingness to do that. But he said only if Iran would agree to do that when they move to a second phase of talks, which would then focus on denuclearizing Iran and eliminating any nuclear capabilities it has, and also taking out any enriched uranium from Iran and disposing of it.
5: At today's White House briefing, Dr. Mehmet Oz, who heads the Centers for Medicare and Medicaid Services, weighing in on the growing Ebola outbreak in Central Africa and pushing back on criticism over the U.S. plans to build a quarantine facility in Kenya for Americans who may have been exposed to the virus.
7: Now, speak as a heart doctor. I want to take the patient to the OR that's right next door to the room they're sick in, not to the building next to them or to three buildings two blocks away, because that time is precious to us. You have a golden hour in many of these instances around trauma, but for illnesses, it's also relatively short.
5: World health officials say there are no confirmed cases of Ebola outside Central Africa. Voters casting ballots in key primary races across six states today, including Iowa, South Dakota, and California. In Los Angeles, reality star Spencer Pratt among candidates looking to unseat incumbent mayor Karen Bass. Here's ABC's Trevor Ault.
24: I just want people to feel safe.
25: Pratt rose to fame on the early 2000s MTV show The Hills. His campaign has taken aim at incumbent mayor Karen Bass as she's battled low approval ratings triggered largely by her response to last year's devastating wildfires.
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29: Dad didn't want the mustard on the farm.
27: No.
29: It was kind of invasive. 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And he paid us a penny a plant.
27: Yeah.
29: Somebody had seen the story about us picking mustard.
27: One of the people that was submitting names.
29: One of the people that was submitting names for the contest submitted the name Penny Mustard. Actually, two people submitted that name.
27: Yeah.
29: And there was a lot of crazy names submitted.
27: Gosh be darn, Who's Furniture Barn? I remember that was one submission we had.
29: When we narrowed it down to 50 names or so, we kind of just looked at it and I'm like, there it is. This is it. It's Penny Mustard.
27: It was glaringly obvious to us.
28: See more at pennymustard.com.
29: In hindsight, I'm not sure if Dad cared about the mustard or he just wanted to keep us busy.
27: Yeah. In hindsight, I think he wanted to keep us busy.
29: Smart.
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1: It's 1:03 on Tuesday afternoon, June 2nd. Good afternoon. Thanks for joining us. I'm Rob Hart. 74 degrees right now in Chicago under mostly sunny skies, going up to 75. Temperatures in the upper 60s along the lakefront. Plenty of sunshine. A pleasant afternoon for you. A warm-up later this week. The details in the five-day forecast. Coming up at 1:15, our top local story on News Radio WBBM. A veteran member of the city's main human rights investigation agency has now been tapped to be its next permanent leader. The story from WBBM political editor Jeff Buchholz at City Hall.
4: Chicago Mayor Brandon Johnson says Kenneth Gunn's experience, leadership, and commitment to justice have helped shape the city's approach to human rights enforcement for a generation. The mayor's nominated Gunn to serve as the permanent leader of the Chicago Commission on Human Relations after 3 months as that agency's acting commissioner. Previous commissioner Nancy Andrade stepped down weeks after the agency and the mayor's office released a report intended to look into incidents of anti-Semitism in the city. Advocates for the Jewish community and some commissioners have claimed the mayor's office watered down the report's recommendations. The mayor has denied that. Members of city council will have to confirm Gunn's nomination, and aldermen are expected to ask about that report and the mayor's relationships with the Jewish community. We're at City Hall. Jeff Buchholz, News Radio 105.9. WBBM.
1: Chicago police are trying to find a man accused of abusing boys inside a store near Six Corners on the city's northwest side.
5: We often hear about safety in numbers, but police say two boys were sexually abused and exploited at Dee's Discounts at Cicero Irving Park in Milwaukee. It happened last Friday at 1:30 in the afternoon. Police say a man about 25 to 30 years old followed the boys into the bathroom where he prevented them from leaving while he allegedly pleasured himself. He then touched one of the victims. We don't know how old the victim are, but police say they left when someone else walked in. The 17th District released a surveillance photo of the suspect with short dark hair, wearing glasses, large headphones, a dark shirt, black shorts, and gym shoes. Anyone with tips can share them anonymously at cpdtip.com. 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
1: Illinois' controversial credit card law has been delayed once again amid ongoing legal challenges.
8: The measure aimed at providing relief to retailers. The Interchange Fee Prohibition Act bans credit card companies and banks from charging swipe fees on sales tax and gratuity portions of charges. It was set to take effect on July 1st, but lawmakers in Springfield delayed the measure until 2027. Following that, a federal judge has issued a permanent injunction, another setback for the law. In April, the federal government moved to block the measure. Opponents say the bill would be costly for financial institutions, passing those burdens to consumers and small businesses. Mallory Vorbroker, News Radio 105.9 WBBM.
1: A motorcyclist was airlifted to the hospital after a crash in the far northwest suburbs. Harvard Fire Protection District says it was dispatched to the area of Route 173 and Beck Road for a two-vehicle crash involving a motorcycle and a pickup truck. They arrived around 3:15 yesterday afternoon, found the motorcyclist injured in the road. A helicopter landed in a nearby field to take him to Javon B. Hospital Riverside in Rockford with serious but not life-threatening injuries. The driver of the pickup was not hurt in the crash, which is now being investigated by the McHenry County Sheriff's Office. Police in Aurora hope a new picture will help locate a woman who was reported missing last week.
9: 32-year-old Shafia Murad was reported missing Thursday afternoon. Family members say she suffers from mental illness and may not know where she is. Murad was last seen on a Pace bus at the Chicago Premium Outlet Mall. Investigators say she boarded that bus around 1:30, then got off half an hour later near North Farnsworth Avenue and Corporate Boulevard. Relatives say Murad may have been trying to get to Chicago from the area. Police have now released a photo taken from the bus. They're asking anyone with information to contact them. We posted the photo to our website, WBBMNewsRadio.com. 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
1: With Chicago home prices climbing and mortgage rates still high, City Hall is launching a new effort to help more residents buy a home instead of getting priced out. Mayor Brandon Johnson and the city's housing department announced a new $21 million program Monday that could give eligible Chicagoans up to $70,000 towards a down payment and closing costs.
10: We believe every Chicagoan deserves to be able to afford to plant roots, raise children, grow old, and then watch their family grow old in our great city.
1: Officials say the homegrown purchase assistant grant is aimed at low and moderate income buyers struggling to compete in Chicago's increasingly expensive housing market. The city expects the program to help between 300 and 400 buyers when applications open on June 8th. It's 1:08. Traffic and weather together on the 8th. Good afternoon, Neil Fiorito.
11: Afternoon, Rob. We have some troubles in Will County along I-55 in both directions. Heavy traffic northbound passing US 30 to before Route 126, getting word of a crash there, and then southbound traffic is heavy from the Veterans to before Route 53. That's crash cleanup. Looking at the expressways along the Edens, you're in pretty good shape so far on either side. Kennedy Expressway outbound, 24 to Montrose, close to 40 to O'Hare, 27 in from O'Hare to downtown. I-190, the O'Hare extension, pretty busy today in spots to and from the O'Hare terminals. Eisenhower driving outbound, heavy Costner to 1st Avenue, 23 minutes to Mannheim, 41 to the Jane Addams Tollway, you're 44 in, 26 in for Mannheim. Stevenson outbound, 22 to go to the Tri-State, you're about a half hour out toward Bolingbrook at I-355. 28 to drive in from the Veterans Tollway to the lakefront. Looking at the Dan Ryan on the south side, 21 out, 18 to drive in. I-57, you're doing okay so far on both sides. A little snug on the Bishop Ford outbound through the work zone from 130th to the Steel Bridge. Traffic is heavy on the lakefront on DuSable Lakeshore Drive on either side of Chicago Avenue, and some delays through Grant Park as well. The tollways, because of long-term construction, the Tri-State is a delay southbound in spots from 290 to Cermak. The Reagan Tollway eastbound, heavy at the northbound Tri-State ramp. That is roadwork related as well, and that's why you're seeing delays on Route 53 in the northwest suburbs around Algonquin Road. Heavy in the work zone on I-80 in the southwest burbs, westbound from Richards over to Larkin. Nothing major in or out of northwest Indiana. From the Metro Traffic Center, next report, 118. 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
1: AccuWeather forecast for the rest of today. Plenty of sunshine, pleasant, a high of 75, upper 60s along the lakefront. Then tonight, mostly clear, lows ranging from 49 in some western suburbs to 57 at the lake. Tomorrow, more sun than clouds, turning warmer, a high of 82, mid-70s along the lakefront. 74 right now at O'Hare, 65 at the lakefront, 66 in Lake Forest, and in Morris, sunny skies, 79. Markets are higher. The Dow is up 170 points, the NASDAQ up 3, and the S&P 500 up 8. It's 110.
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1: It's 1:11. This weekend, a Chicago musician and teacher will be performing with the next generation of blues artists at the Chicago Blues Fest.
17: The blues has been the soundtrack to Fernando Jones' life since he was 4 years old. Now he's passing down his love for the art form to young people today.
18: I've always been a proponent for the blues as a performance piece, but also as an academic. This whole pedagogical bent that I have, I was like, oh, okay, let me go back and revisit that four-year-old little boy that I was 100 years ago, because there must be some kids that were like me who wanted kids to play with but had no organized place to do it.
17: Jones started the Free Blues Camp in 2010 at Columbia College for kids ages 12 through 18. Since then, it's only grown, and Saturday, the kids will be performing on stage at the famous Chicago Blues Fest.
18: I hope that they are reverent or respectful to the craft, where they continue to get better and they spread the gift and the joy of music and love through music, but I guess ultimately to have some fun.
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1: A meteor put on quite a show last night in the skies above Illinois and several other states.
19: Nearly 200 people reported seeing a fireball streaking across the sky around 9:45 Chicago time. That's according to the American Meteor Society, which received reports from Illinois, Indiana, Wisconsin, Ohio, New York, and Kentucky, as well as Ontario, Canada. Illinois sightings came in from people in Chicago and across the suburbs. Over in Indiana, reports came in from Valparaiso and Fort Wayne. According to the American Meteor Society, several thousand meteors of fireball magnitude occur in the Earth's atmosphere every day, but the vast majority are often masked by daylight or occur over areas that are not populated. Mike Martinez, News Radio, 105.9 WBBM.
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1: 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And here's meteorologist Joe Lundberg.
12: All right, we do have a lot of sunshine overhead right now. We'll see a very nice afternoon, high up to about 75. We'll be in the upper 60s along the lakefront. Now, as we head into tonight, it's going to be a mostly clear sky. Lows range from 49 in the coolest western suburbs to 57 at the lakefront. More sun than clouds, a warmer day heading into tomorrow of a high of 82. It'll be in the mid-70s at the lakefront, then partly sunny, breezy, and very warm on Thursday. High up to 86. Still warm on Friday. Clouds and some sun. Will be breezy. Maybe a thunderstorm, especially during the afternoon. A high of 86. And warm and more humid Saturday with clouds and a couple of showers, even a thunderstorm. Saturday's high about 82. 74 at O'Hare right now. 73 at Midway. It's 74 in Downers Grove. 64 at the lakefront. And we are heading up to 75 this afternoon. I'm back here by the meteorologist, Brian Thompson.
1: 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When searching for a low interest rate on a new Cadillac, search Heritage Cadillac of Lombard. It's time for sports. Jameson Taillon and the Cubs open a 6-game homestand tonight at Wrigley Field against the A's. The Cubs are attempting to end a 6-game home losing streak. 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The White Sox look to recover against the Twins in Minnesota tonight at 6:40. Last night's 9-6 defeat ended a five-game winning streak for the Sox. In the American Hockey League, the Wolves host the Colorado Eagles tonight at Allstate Arena. Game 3 of the Western Conference Finals, the best-of-seven series, currently tied at one game apiece. In the WNBA, the shorthanded Sky visit the Washington Mystics tonight, looking to break a four-game losing streak. The roster is missing four players due to injuries, including top scorer Rekia Jackson. The Bulls have expanded their head coaching search to a pool of 11 total candidates. BYU head coach Kevin Young is the newest addition to that group. The Bears continue voluntary organized team activities today. Head coach Ben Johnson emphasized that the roster is starting from scratch at the bottom of the mountain with the rest of the league. Two surprise deals in the NFL. Cleveland traded defensive end Myles Garrett to the LA Rams, while Philadelphia dealt wide receiver AJ Brown to New England. It's 118. 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And here's Neil Fiorito.
11: Our trouble spot, the Kennedy Expressway inbound. I can feel the stall in the left lane. You're jam-packed before Cumberland. 34 in from O'Hare, 12 off the junction. Harry, we appreciate the call. The WBBM Mercedes-Benz of Hoffman Estates traffic tip line, 855-780 Road. Delays outbound, and that means 28 to Montrose and 45 to the airport. You save a couple of minutes in the express lanes. They are still inbound. Delays on I-190 to and from the O'Hare terminals. On the Eisenhower outbound, now 30 to Mannheim, 48 to the Jane Addams. Heavy traffic, Independence Boulevard to First Avenue. Past that, you're looking okay. Coming in on 290, 50 from the Jane Addams tollway, 32 between Mannheim and downtown. On the Stevenson out, you're at 29 to the Tri-State, 37 to 355. It's about a half hour in. Looks like crashes we were dealing with in Will County have cleared up. 55 northbound near Route 126 and southbound right before Route 53. Those delays are starting to ease a bit. Travel time on the Southside Expressways, the Dan Ryan 25 outbound, 20 minutes inbound. No sweat on I-57. Bishop Ford up to 22 out to 80-94. DuSable Lakeshore Drive, a little heavy on either side of Chicago Avenue and through Grand Park. Heavy in the work zone on the Tri-State southbound and spots from 290 to Cermak. Looks like a new trouble spot on the Reagan Tollway eastbound. Past Route 31, traffic getting heavy. You have a stall in the right lane. Route 53 in the northwest suburbs, a little slow around Algonquin Road. Southwest suburbs, I-80 backed up westbound, Richards to Larkin. No issues in northwest Indiana so far today. Traffic sponsored by IBEW Local 134. 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
1: AccuWeather forecast for the rest of today. Plenty of sunshine and pleasant, a high of 75, holding in the upper 60s along the lakefront. Then tonight, mostly clear. Lows ranging from 49 in the coolest western suburbs to 57 along the lakefront. Then tomorrow, more sun than clouds, turning warmer, a high of 82, mid-70s at the lake. 74 right now at O'Hare, 65 at the lakefront, 66 in Lake Forest, 71 in Glen View. Markets are mixed right now. The Dow is up 187 points. The NASDAQ down 18. S&P 500 up 5. It's 120. And our top story this hour, tempers flare at a Palatine board meeting over the flying of pride flags on public property. Well, much more on this story coming up at 1:31. A fast food giant considering a big change to its menu.
2: McDonald's made its mark with burgers, fries, and shakes. Now it may be moving into the wing market. The chicken wars are leading McDonald's to consider hand-breaded wings and chicken fillets, part of a revamped strategy. Bloomberg reports it's a part of a master plan by McDonald's to not only update some of its food, but also to have engaging social media and remodel some restaurants. Value and speed are still paramount, but the McDonald's CEO admits people really are demanding more for their money. McDonald's sales have been holding up, but Bloomberg reports some analysts say there's nothing that really stands out about McDonald's right now. Cisco Cotto, News Radio 105.9 WBBM.
1: After spending a year and a half moving locations, the Alfred Campanelli branch of the Golden Corridor family YMCA is reopened in Schaumburg. It's now located at the former Signature Fitness Club at 141 Barrington Road. The new facility includes more and updated fitness equipment, a sauna, a steam room, a pool, and updated locker rooms. It also houses a sports complex with multi-purpose courts, an indoor soccer field, golf simulators, a track, as well as batting cages and pitching tunnels. The Y has been operating in Schaumburg for over 50 years and reopened yesterday. It's 1:22. The markets are mixed. The details in business news from Bloomberg coming up in 60 seconds.
20: For 30.
1: 1:23 business news. The markets are mixed. The Dow up 206 points. NASDAQ down 16. The S&P 500 is up 7. Now from Bloomberg, here's Denise Pellegrini.
21: Rob, if stocks close higher today, it'll be the third session in a row of record highs. And something else today, also glittering, even amid rising affordability challenges, bling was on a lot of Valentine's Day and Mother's Day shopping lists this year. Signet Jewelers credits strong sales, especially surrounding those events, for its stronger-than-expected profit last quarter. The owner of Kay, Jared and Zales Jewelers, is hiking its full-year forecast as a result. Ultra-discount retailer Dollar General, meantime, revamping its food offerings, boosting the number of items that cost only a dollar, because many of its core shoppers can no longer afford food. And you might be shocked at what people leave behind when they take Uber, dentures, live fish, an ankle monitor, even breast milk, plus clothes, a mannequin, handcuffs, and even a dishwasher. USA Today says New York, Miami, Chicago, and San Francisco are the places where people forget the most items. Sunday is the day people are most likely to forget something in a vehicle. Cell phones, the most commonly forgotten item. With business at 23 and 53 from the Bloomberg Newsroom, Denise Pellegrini, News Radio 105.9 WBBM.
1: We have a stall on the Kennedy. The details and traffic and weather together coming up next. 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
1: It's 128 traffic and weather together on the 8th, sponsored by Jewel Osco, and here's Neil Fiorito.
11: If you're planning on driving in the north suburbs, no delays to expect on the Edens on either side for the moment anyway. Head to the inbound a little heavy from before Cumberland to Canfield. Earlier stall we had there now gone. Lanes back open again. Once you get past that, some brake lights from Ohio into the Jane Byrne interchange. 30 minutes in from O'Hare, 12 off the junction, outbound 28 to Montrose, and 45 out to the airport. We should tell you the express lanes are still running inbound, and they are wide open from the Edens to pass the Wintrust Mural on your North Avenue. You save a couple of minutes in the express lanes again inbound along the Kennedy. Delays on I-190 back and forth between the O'Hare terminals and the Kennedy Expressway. On the Eisenhower out, 34 to Mannheim, 52 now to the Jane Addams. You're 50 minutes in. Stevenson going out up to 25 to Cicero Avenue, the Midway Airport exit. 34 to the Tri-State, 42 minutes to 355, about a half hour in. The Dan Ryan up to 25 out and 20 into downtown. No delays on I-57, but a backup on the Ford outbound through the work zone from 130th to Dalton Avenue, where you're down to two lanes until December. A 22-minute ride out to 8094. DuSable Lakeshore Drive is building through Grand Park and near the stoplight at Chicago Avenue. Tollways, a delay on the Tri-State through the work zone. Southbound from Cermak down to Ogden. The Reagan Tollway eastbound around Route 31. The stall we talked about, gone. Next traffic report coming up at 1:38. 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
1: AccuWeather forecast for the rest of the afternoon. Plenty of sunshine, pleasant, a high of 75, holding in the upper 60s along the lakefront. We have 74 at O'Hare, 73 at Midway, 65 at the lakefront. Headlines are next. It's 1:29.
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1: 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Good afternoon. I'm Rob Hart. 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
10: This is Nancy Hardy.
13: I'll dress whoever I want. This is so America.
14: That's enough.
10: The debate intensifies over flying the pride flag outside Palatine's Village Hall.
15: I'm Mallory Vorbroker. The family of the Chicago college student murdered while walking with friends speaks out.
1: An update on the economy of Iran in the wake of the war with the U.S. Attorneys general from several states push back against a Trump administration plan to pay a company to switch a wind power project to fossil fuel. Sports, the White Sox are in Minnesota to face the Twins. The Cubs host the Sacramento A's at Wrigley Field. Business, the markets are mixed. The Dow is up 215 points, NASDAQ down 15, S&P 500 up 7. We have 74 degrees right now in Chicago under mostly sunny skies. It's 1:31, topping our news at the half hour. Board members in Palatine did not vote on or even discuss flying the pride flag at Village Hall during a council meeting last night that featured impassioned arguments for and against it. The story from WBBM's Nancy Hardy.
10: During public comment, residents like Roman Golash told the council they don't support what they believe the pride flag represents.
16: I served in the United States Army for over 30 years. I served our flag because it represents liberty and freedom. What does the gay pride flag or the LGBT flag represent? It supports the mutilation of children to make them trans.
10: Meanwhile, resident John LaPrez said the change would help address years of criminalizing sexuality.
18: Flying a flag in support of this, which our society has thankfully evolved to accept in large part, is the least we can do as a community to show support.
10: In a village proclamation for Pride Month, Mayor Jim Schwantz encouraged all residents to support the visibility, dignity, and equity for all people in the community, including LGBTQ residents. Nancy Hardy, News Radio 105.9 WBBM.
1: The man accused of killing a Loyola student in March returned to court yesterday, where he faced her family.
15: Jose Medina is charged with the murder of 18-year-old Sheridan Gorman, a Loyola University freshman who was shot while walking with her friends on a Rogers Park beach to take photos of the skyline. Her mother, Jessica Gorman, was in court and says more needs to be done with immigration.
0: No more policies that protect dangerous people while families like ours are left to bury their children, bear this pain.
15: Medina is from Venezuela and entered the country illegally. Just days before the hearing, the Cook County Sheriff's Office says he was caught with a shank in jail. Mallory Vorbroker, News Radio 105.9 WBBM.
1: The decision by lawmakers to wait before approving legislation encouraging the Bears to stay in Illinois is focusing new attention on the team's efforts to find a replacement for Soldier Field. Analysis from WBBM political editor Jeff Buckles.
2: Bears president and CEO Kevin Warren told the Pro Football Talk podcast back in March that the team had narrowed down its search for a potential stadium site.
6: The only site in the state of Illinois, in Cook County, is Arlington Heights.
2: The only other possible site, he said, was in Hammond, where Indiana has offered to build a stadium for the team to rent with an option to buy. And as Illinois lawmakers considered a property tax change the Bears had requested, team executives and Chicago Mayor Brandon Johnson confirmed they'd had several conversations in recent weeks about venues in the city. That appears to have convinced some Chicago representatives that the city was still on the table.
7: So you're telling me there's a chance?
2: And it dried up support for any incentive to move the team to the suburbs. The team says it's sticking to its late spring-summer decision timeline and now is forced to either wait for Illinois to approve incentives, accept Indiana's offer, and risk a hit to its public image, or pick Arlington Heights now and prove right those skeptics who said its Hoosier overtures were a negotiating tactic. Jeff Buckles, News Radio 105.9. WBBM.
1: There's an economic update involving a U.S. foe in the Middle East.
9: Year-on-year inflation in Iran reached a level in May unseen since World War II, underlining the economic pain average Iranians face as the Islamic Republic worries about the war with Israel and the U.S. restarting. A report Monday by Iran's central bank represents the first official acknowledgement of what Iranians shopping, paying for a taxi, or visiting a medical clinic already know. The riel currency is battered by the war and uncertainty around it resuming. Meanwhile, long-time problems of economic management and government corruption also appear to be dragging down Iran's oil

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2: 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In Hanover Park, the Citgo on Jensen and Irving Park is selling gas for $4.45. Sycamore, the Meyer on Puri and Peace is selling gas for $4.45. 1:38, traffic and weather together on the 8s, and here's Neil Fiorito.
3: The Eisenhower Expressway starting to get heavy on the way out. You're backed up between Sacramento and First Avenue. If you're headed to the Mannheim Road exit, 34 minutes, 52 to drive out to I-90. In from the Jane Addams Tollway to the Jane Byrne Interchange, 50. 32 in for Mannheim. Your delay on the inbound side of the Ike is between Mannheim and Des Plaines. On the Edens Expressway, a good ride on either side. Kennedy to and from O'Hare, up on 45. You're about a half hour in. No express lanes. They are closed for right now, getting set to open on the outbound side. You are seeing delays on I-190 to and from the O'Hare terminals. On the Stevenson out, 36 to the Tri-State, 44 to the Veterans Tollway. Coming in from 355 to the Lake, you're at 30 minutes. The Dan Ryan 25 out, 22 in. I-57, a good trip either way between I-80 and the Dan Ryan. The Bishop Ford just to delay outbound from 130th to Dalton to the work zone. 22 minutes to drive to 80-94. DeSable Lakeshore Drive traffic in Chicago Avenue right near the stoplight there and getting through Grant Park as well. Tollways, a couple of backups on the Tri-State. Southbound from the Cermak toll to Ogden and then northbound between Cermak and 290. A roadwork delay on Route 53 in the northwest suburbs right around Algonquin Road. Backups along I-80 on either side roughly through the work zone between Richards and Briggs. Northwest Indiana, some traffic westbound on the Borman, 65 over to Broadway, and eastbound you're heavy from Calumet over to Indianapolis Boulevard. Next report coming up at 1:48, News Radio 105.9, WBBM.
4: WBBM AccuWeather will have plenty of sunshine through the rest of this afternoon. It will be very pleasant, a high of 75. It'll hold in the upper 60s along the lakefront. Mostly clear tonight. Lows range from 49 in the coolest western suburbs to 57 at the lakefront. Warmer tomorrow, more sun than clouds, up to 82. And then breezy, even a little warmer heading into Thursday with a partly sunny sky and a high of 86. 74 at O'Hare right now, 73 at Midway, and in Palatine, 64 at the lakefront. We're heading up to 75. I'm AccuWeather.

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1: Markets are mixed. The Dow up 245 points. NASDAQ down 47. S&P 500 up 3. It's 140. 10 new sculptures have been installed along Chicago's Magnificent Mile.
2: 2, 1.
3: She's called Justice, and she sits on a bean-like sphere in front of the Wrigley Building, unveiled as part of a public art installation called Monuments of Stillness.
4: Chicago is a great city, and it's a city for public art, and it's a city for art. Look at the art museums you have.
3: Sculptor Carol Furman says the pieces range from life-size to more than 12 feet tall. All depict swimmers in different poses and places. She says public art plays an important role in any city.
4: Well, you're bringing art to the people. People who don't know about art. People who are not going to go to a museum. Maybe even someone was going shopping and they said, well, look at that, and they think about it. I think it's vital.
3: Three more pieces will be installed this summer. Furman sculptures have appeared at the Eiffel Tower in Central Park in New York, in Venice, and in Beijing. She currently has a three-floor exhibition on display in Azerbaijan. The sculptures will be in Chicago through November. Lisa Fielding, News Radio, 105.9 WBBM.
1: Rescue efforts continue at a flooded cave in Southeast Asia. ABC's Britt Klenit has the update.
5: Rescue divers, they are pushing their way through very tight, very jagged crevices in this race to save two people still trapped in the cave in Laos. It's been 2 weeks since they first entered the cave searching for gold when it was just inundated with flood water. One of the coordinators, they reported hearing knocking sounds, but other divers we've spoken to now say that could be a false alarm.
1: Five other miners have been rescued after being trapped for more than a week. It's 142. The top trending stories are next.
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1: The school year is coming to an end. Happy Facebook pictures in front of the front door season for those who celebrate. 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Governor Pritzker has long supported that ban. Under the new rule, the Board of Education needs to develop and publish a new device policy by September 1st. 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When searching for a business home field advantage, search the Village of Bedford Park. It's time for sports. The Cubs face the Athletics tonight at Wrigley Field, sitting 5.5 games behind Milwaukee in the National League Central standings. Inward winds are forecast up to 16 miles per hour. Could aid starter Jameson Taillon, who leads the league with 19 home runs allowed, and the A's rank 10th in slugging. Starts at 7:05 on 104.3 The Score. The White Sox continue their road series in Minnesota tonight, looking to bounce back from yesterday's defeat, which featured a two-run home run performance from Miguel Vargas. The Wolves return to Rosemont tonight after earning a road split in Colorado. Former MVP and Orland Park native T.J. Tynan leads the Eagles against his former team. Tynan was part of the Wolves 2019 team that lost the Calder Cup Finals. Game one of the Stanley Cup final begins tonight as the Carolina Hurricanes host the Vegas Golden Knights. The Vegas features the postseason's top two scorers in Mitch Marner and Jack Eichel. The Sky are about 1.5-point underdogs in Washington against the Mystics. The lineup will be without Gabriela Jaquez, Courtney Vandersloot, and Dejanay Carrington due to knee and foot injuries. The NBA Finals begin tomorrow night with the San Antonio Spurs hosting the New York Knicks. The Spurs are series favorites, a rematch of the 1999 Finals. Bears OTAs are back on today, 3 days of voluntary work this week before mandatory minicamp next week. It's 1:48, traffic and weather together on the 8s, sponsored by JeffBuysYourHouse.com, and here's Neil Fiorito.
19: We'll start on the tollways this time, Rob. The Tri-State northbound, a backup for you between Cermak and the Eisenhower, and southbound traffic from the Eisenhower down to Ogden through the ongoing lane split there and a delay passing Halstead. On the Jane Addams Tollway, you're looking pretty good so far along I-90. The Ronald Reagan Tollway backing up eastbound from York Road to the northbound Tri-State ramp through the work zone there. Westbound traffic on I-88 is clear. The Veterans Tollway and Route 390 both looking good. Route 53 backing up in the work zone on either side of Algonquin Road. We have some delays in the southwest suburbs on I-80 westbound before Richards over to Larkin. There's construction in that area too. Northwest Indiana traffic is heavy on 8094 west from 65 to Broadway. A delay eastbound between Torrance and Calumet. On the area expressways, you're looking great on the Eden so far. In the north suburbs, no complaints. Kennedy Expressway out now, 32 to Montrose. Hitting those express lanes while you can. They just opened up outbound. You're going to save about 20 minutes if you hop in. 52 to head out to O'Hare. Delays on the extension, I-190, to and from the O'Hare terminals. On the Eisenhower getting out to Mannheim, expect 37, 55 to the Jane Addams. 50 minutes in, you're 32 in for Mannheim. Stevenson going out 30 if you're exiting Cicero Avenue. 39 to the Tri-State, 47 to 355, 33 in. The Dan Ryan 27 outbound, 22 inbound. 57, 17 out, 23 on the outbound Ford. DuSable Lakeshore Drive delays on either side of Chicago Avenue, and you're getting heavy in spots through Grant Park. 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
1: AccuWeather forecast for the rest of the afternoon. Plenty of sunshine, pleasant, a high of 75, upper 60s along the lakefront. Then tonight, mostly clear. Lows ranging from 49 in some western suburbs to 57 along the lakefront. Then tomorrow, more sunshine than clouds, turning warmer, a high of 82, mid-70s along the lakefront. 74 at O'Hare, 73 at Midway, 65 at the lakefront, and in Kankakee, sunny 80 degrees. Markets are mixed. The Dow is up 244 points, NASDAQ down 29, S&P 500 up 6. It's 150.
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20: The California wine industry is in its worst stretch in a generation. Rodello Family Winery filed for Chapter 11 bankruptcy in April. Aloria Vineyards and Schran Vineyards did so weeks earlier. Industry revenues fallen roughly 20% since 2020. Many of the wineries are operated as small businesses. According to wine enthusiasts, the industry is undergoing a historic contraction driven by massive oversupply of grapes, falling domestic demand, and changing drinking habits. Tens of thousands of acres of vines have been ripped out. Vineyards that once commanded thousands of dollars per ton are being offloaded for pennies. And with shrinking demand for finished wine, winemakers have no space to take excess fruit. And making matters worse, most winery owners sign personal guarantees to finance their operations, harvest, or equipment. California is also a difficult jurisdiction for debtors. With the Bloomberg Small Business Report, John Tucker, News Radio, 105.9 WBBM.
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1: C4. It's 153 business news. The markets are mixed. The Dow is up 243 points. NASDAQ is down 34. S&P 500 up 6. Now from Bloomberg, here is Denise Pellegrini.
25: Rob, stocks have spent much of the session today building on yesterday's record closing high. We'll see what happens at the closing bell today. Goldman Sachs Chief Executive Officer David Solomon says the boon in equity markets is being driven by an appetite for profit that's outweighing fears about economic disruption and inflation. In other words, he says, we're definitely in a moment where there is more greed than there is fear. He also warns, though, of the risk of inflation and possible interest rate hikes from the Federal Reserve. Cutbacks on AI use. Uber limiting employee usage of some artificial intelligence-powered tools. After blowing through its AI budget earlier this year, the company now limiting all employees to $1,500 in monthly token spending per AI coding tool, with the ability to seek permission to exceed their normal cap. And McDonald's rolling out FIFA World Cup 26 meal deals later this week. And next week, you'll have the chance to get 23 different Squishmallow plushie toys and collectible cups featuring U.S. national men's teams players. With business at 23 and 53 from the Bloomberg Newsroom, Denise Pellegrini, News Radio 105.9 WBBM.
1: It's 1:55. The Chicago Park District is breaking ground today on a project to install a new Little League-sized artificial turf diamond on the west side. The work in Garfield Park will also include improved stormwater drainage, player benches, bleachers, a backstop, outfield fencing, a batting cage, and new walkways. The $1.2 million project utilizes funding from the Illinois Department of Commerce and Economic Opportunity, along with local tax increment financing. It's expected to be completed by late fall. It's 1:55. We will check traffic and weather together. Coming up next, road work delays in Elgin.
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1: It's 1:58. Traffic and weather together on the 8s. And here's Neil Fiorito.
19: Well, Rob, we have some big backups in Elgin today. The eastbound side of US 20 packed in from Route 25 to Bluff City. Midday construction. It's supposed to go until about 4:30 today. The USPS Ground Advantage reliable route is Chicago Street. Use that instead. Expressways along the Edens. You're in pretty good shape in the north suburbs. No complaints. Kennedy out 25 to Montrose. You say 5 in the express. 52 to drive out to O'Hare and 37 in. Eisenhower outbound, 56 to the Jane Addams, 53 inbound. Stevenson out to 355, 47, close to 35 in. South side, the Dan Ryan up to 27 outbound, 22 inbound. 57 out slow off the Dan Ryan to Halstead. Bishop Ford heavy in the work zone outbound from 115th to Mobian Woods. You're down to two lanes there. 23 minutes to drive out to 8094. Typical backups building on DuSable Lakeshore Drive near the stoplight at Chicago Avenue on both sides and in Graham Park. No major headlines across the tollways or on the roads in northwest Indiana. Next report, 208, News Radio 105.9, WBBM.
1: AccuWeather forecast for the rest of the afternoon. Plenty of sunshine, pleasant, a high of 75. Upper 60s along the lakefront, 74 right now, mostly sunny at 1:59.
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30: Hammond's mayor starts his end zone celebration after Illinois leaders punt on incentives for a new Bears stadium.
31: It was a good weekend for Hammond, I think.
30: I'm political editor Jeff Buckles.
1: Starting this month, it'll cost you more to hail a taxi in Chicago. Plus, Secretary of State Marco Rubio testified before a Senate committee where he defended the Trump administration's efforts on a peace deal with Iran. The details next from ABC News. Sports: White Sox and Twins meet again in Minnesota. Cubs open a series against the A's at Wrigley Field. Business: markets are mixed. The Dow up 256, NASDAQ down 26, the S&P 500 up 7. 74 degrees right now in Chicago under mostly sunny skies. ABC News is next. It's 2 o'clock.
0: From ABC News, I'm Michelle Franzen. Growing tensions between the U.S. and Iran with a fragile ceasefire in place and no deal in sight to end the war. Secretary of State Marco Rubio getting grilled about the war today in Iran. U.S. policies along with the Ebola outbreak on Capitol Hill. ABC's Jay O'Brien has more.
7: Democrats were hypercritical of the administration's strategy here. And at one point, there was this tense back and forth between Rubio and the Democratic Senator of New Jersey, Cory Booker, in which Booker talked about the costs of this war, both American lives, but also the economic costs of this. And Rubio said the war is over, to which Booker shot back the war is not over.
0: A new report shows year-on-year inflation in Iran in May reached a level not seen since World War II. President Trump has signed a new executive order on artificial intelligence. Here's ABC's Mike Dubusky.
9: The new executive order asks tech companies like OpenAI and Anthropic to submit their latest models to the government for review 30 days before the technology is to be released to the public. It's a trim down of an earlier draft, which had proposed a 90-day review period. While the order is scaled back, it does mark a notable shift for the administration, which until now has taken a hands-off approach to the AI industry.
0: Following the attempted assassination of President Trump at the White House Correspondents' Dinner in April, the association announcing it's rescheduled the annual dinner for July 24th. California, one of six states holding primaries today, voters weighing in on L.A.'s mayoral race and the governor's race. ABC News political director Avery Harper has more.
10: In California, there are nonpartisan primaries, or sometimes you might hear them referred to as jungle primaries. And so all of the candidates, regardless of party, appear on the same ballot. And after the primaries are said and done, the top two vote getters, regardless of whether they're both Republicans or both Democrats, they will advance to the general election in November.
0: Officials say it could take days to tally all of the ballots. 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
13: When we were kids in the farm growing up, there was a weed, Yellow Rocket. 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
15: Dad didn't want the mustard on the farm.
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15: It was kind of invasive. 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And he paid us a penny a plant.
13: Yeah.
15: Somebody had seen the story about us picking mustard.
13: Well, there's people that was submitting names.
15: One of the people that was submitting names for the contest submitted the name Penny Mustard. Actually, two people submitted that name.
13: Yeah.
15: And there was a lot of crazy names submitted.
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15: When we narrowed it down to 50 names or so, we kind of just looked at it and I'm like, there it is. This is it. It's Penny Mustard.
13: It was glaringly obvious to us.
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15: In hindsight, I'm not sure if Dad cared about the mustard or he just wanted to keep us busy.
13: Yeah. In hindsight, I think he wanted to keep us busy.
15: Smart.
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1: It's 2:03 on Tuesday afternoon, June 2nd. Good afternoon. Thanks for joining us. I'm Rob Hart. 73 degrees right now in Chicago under mostly sunny skies. Going up to 75, plenty of sunshine and pleasant. Cooler along the lakefront. A warm-up on the way for later in the week. The details and the five-day forecast coming up at 2:15. Our top local story on News Radio WBBM. The mayor of Hammond believes this week's inaction by lawmakers in Illinois Illinois, will help convince the Bears to move to Northwest Indiana. The details from WBBM political editor Jeff Buckles.
2: They can't get it done. They haven't gotten it done.
3: Mayor Thomas McDermott Jr. all but spiked the ball on his Left of Center podcast, saying the failure of the Illinois legislature to agree on an incentive plan for a new Bears stadium shows a clear path for the team.
2: They're making a huge mistake if they don't choose Hammond.
3: McDermott praised Indiana leaders for quickly approving a stadium authority that could build a stadium the Bears could rent with an option to buy. In the meantime, the Chicago State Senator behind the idea to let large cities in Cook County set up stadium authorities to compete for a potential Bears stadium says team executives have been frustrating to deal with. Democrat Bill Cunningham talked to Mully and Haw on our sister station 104.3 The Score.
4: They've pivoted between various plans back and forth between Arlington Heights and the lakefront. And that shifting continued right up until the spring.
3: The Bears say they are still looking at Arlington Heights and Hammond and still plan to make a decision before the end of the summer. Jeff Buckles, News Radio 105.9 WBBM.
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16: Starting this month, there's a new fuel surcharge added to your fees when paying for your taxi. Keep in mind the charge happens before taxes, tolls, or extra fees. Taxi meter fares that are under $20 will have an added dollar. Fares up to $40 will see an added $2. And anything above $40 will have a $3 fuel surcharge. Taxis must have a public vehicle industry notice printed and clearly posted inside next to the taxi fare rates information sheet for passengers to see. There's no set date for when the charge will end. 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
1: The family of a woman who remains in a coma months after she was arrested is now suing the city of Evanston and six officers. The details from WBBM's Nancy Hardy.
0: The federal lawsuit accuses the officers of excessive force during the January 5th arrest of 42-year-old Felicia Williams and failing to intervene when she began showing signs of medical distress. Relatives say that caused her to go into cardiac arrest and fall into a coma. Body cam video obtained by Evanston Now shows some of the chaotic moments as officers tried to cuff Williams after responding to an incident at a bar on the Chicago side of Howard Street.
17: Get on your stomach. Stop resisting.
0: You can hear one officer say Williams spat in his mouth and bit him in the leg. Evanston police put two officers on administrative leave during a review and then lifted that after finding they acted within department policy. The paper says the family is seeking at least $250,000 in damages. Nancy Hardy, News Radio 105.9 WBBM.
1: A Northwest Indiana police chief has been fired as he faces several felonies tied to selling gun evidence to a pawn shop. The story from Mallory Vorbroker.
18: The new Chicago Police Commission unanimously voted to terminate Earl Mayo as police chief during a Monday night meeting and ruled that Commander Anton Goffin will serve as interim police chief in his place. Mayo is accused of pawning guns seized in police investigations. Court documents say a Lake County, Indiana sheriff's police commander received a firearm trace request for a gun related to an upcoming criminal trial. It turned out that that gun had been sold to a pawn shop in Hobart, Indiana. It's alleged Mayo asked Officer Goffin to buy that gun back, but he refused, and now he's the police chief. Mayo is scheduled for his first hearing on Friday. Mallory Vorbroker, News Radio 105.9 WBBM.
1: A group of young blues artists is performing at the Chicago Blues Fest this weekend, guided by a local musician and teacher.
20: The Blues Festival is a Super Bowl-esque type of an event.
21: Fernando Jones says he's excited to help bolster the next generation of blues artists on one of the most famous stages in the blues world this weekend.
20: It's going to be a jam session of the blues kids and stuff, and we also have a pop-up fundraising store in the Blues Village on the grounds of the Chicago Blues Festival.
21: Jones founded the Free Blues Camp at Columbia College in 2010. Kids ages 12 through 18 learn about the blues, play music, and foster friendships with other aspiring musicians. Jones says he hopes the experience this weekend stays with the blues kids as many of them eventually pursue careers in music.
20: I hope that they keep the door open from this experience. I hope that they're happy and frantic. I hope their egos are inflated. I hope that sense of humanity is inflated.
21: The Blues Kids are set to perform Saturday at 3 p.m. Carolina Garibay, News Radio 105.9 WBBM.
1: 208, traffic and weather together on the 8s, and here's Neil Fiorito.
5: Looking at our highest travel time right now, the outbound side of the Eisenhower, 42 to Mannheim, an hour drive to get out towards Schaumburg and the Jane Addams Tollway. Pretty heavy traffic leaving the Jane Byrne Interchange to 1st Avenue. Delays coming in on 290 from north to the Tri-State, Mannheim to Harlem and Racine in. 55 from I-90 into downtown, 32 if you're driving in from Mannheim. In the north suburbs, a little building on the Edens coming in at the Kennedy Junction. Kennedy Expressway 35 in, getting out 25 to Montrose. The express lanes are about 5 minutes faster. They are looking good before the Wintrust mural near North Avenue out to the Edens. Kennedy getting out to O'Hara close to 45 minutes. And delays on I-190 to and from the O'Hara terminals. Stevenson going out, you're at 35 to the Cicero Avenue exit, 47 to the Tri-State, about 57 to get out to 355 and 35 in. Southside Expressways, the Dan Ryan 30 minutes out, 18 minutes in, 57 going out 17. Bishop Ford is heavy on the way out through the ongoing work zone from 115th to Bobian Woods. You're at 23 minutes to 8094. Heavy traffic on DuSable Lakeshore Drive to the Gold Coast both ways, and then you're heavy in both directions through Grant Park. On the Illinois Tollways, a heavy backup to the work zone on the Tri-State southbound before 290 down to Ogden. Northbound traffic from the ramp to westbound Reagan and up to the 290 exit. And the Reagan eastbound backing up before York to the northbound Tri-State. Roadwork delays on Route 53 either way near Algonquin Road. I-80 in the southwest burbs. You have a backup in the work zone westbound in spots from US 30 over to Larkin. Not bad in northwest Indiana. Just some traffic on the westbound Borman from Central to Broadway. 8094 eastbound looks good. From the Metro Traffic Center, next report 218. 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
1: AccuWeather forecast for the rest of the afternoon. Plenty of sunshine, pleasant, a high of 75, holding in the upper 60s along the lakefront. Then tonight, mostly clear. Lows ranging from 49 in some western suburbs to 57 along the lakefront. Then tomorrow, more sunshine than clouds, turning warmer, a high of 82, mid-70s along the lake. Right now, we have 73 at O'Hare, 73 at Midway, 67 at the lakefront, and in Kankakee, sunny sky, 79. Markets are mixed. The Dow up 240 points. NASDAQ down 3. S&P 500 up 10. It's 211.
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1: It's 212 as one casino prepares to open its doors in Aurora. Another is shutting down.
19: Leaders with Penn Entertainment say the Hollywood Casino Aurora Riverboat property will close the morning of June 10th, 2 weeks before the opening of the new Hollywood Casino Aurora property near the Chicago Premium Outlet Mall. Up until 6 a.m. next Wednesday, it'll be business as usual at the Riverboat, which officials say in a statement has, quote, created thousands of memorable experiences and supported economic development throughout the city for over three decades. The new facility at 2500 North Farnsworth Avenue promises over 1,000 new gaming options, a sports book, plus a new hotel, dining, and retail options. Andy Day, News Radio, 105.9 WBBM.
1: A meteor fireball prompted nearly 200 reports last night from Chicagoland and beyond.
22: Reports of sightings started coming in to the American Meteor Society around 9:45 Chicago time. The AMS says in total it received 197 reports from people in Illinois, Indiana, Wisconsin, Michigan, Ohio, Kentucky, New York, Pennsylvania, and Ontario, Canada. Illinois sightings were reported in Chicago and across the suburbs, and in Indiana, reports came in from Valparaiso and Fort Wayne. Mike Martinez, News Radio 105.9 WBBM.
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1: It's 2:15, the 5-day forecast from AccuWeather, sponsored by Four Seasons Heating, Air Conditioning, Plumbing, Sewer, and Electric. And here's meteorologist Brian Thompson.
13: Well, Rob, it's going to continue to be very nice the rest of this afternoon. Lots of sunshine. We really don't even have any clouds around. A high of 75. Temperatures are rising pretty quickly this morning, but we do have a flow off the lake in most spots. That's been kind of keeping a lid on temperatures. And along the lakefront, it likely won't get out of the 60s this afternoon. Mostly clear tonight. Lows will range from 49 in the coolest western suburbs to 57 at the lakefront. Does turn warmer tomorrow. More sun than clouds. High 82. At the lakefront, it'll be in the mid-70s. Breezy and very warm on Thursday. Partly sunny, a high of 86. Still up to 86 on Friday. There will be more clouds around. There might be a stray thunderstorm, especially during the afternoon. A better chance for a couple of showers and a thunderstorm Saturday with more clouds and more humidity. Saturday's high around 82. 73 at O'Hare and Midway right now. 71 in West Woodlawn. 67 at the lakefront. And we're going up to 75. I'm AccuWeather meteorologist Brian Thompson.
1: 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Time to get 0.9% financing for 72 months at Heritage Cadillac. It's time for sports, and White Sox slugger Miguel Vargas is letting his bat do some loud talking. The details from Rick Gregg.
14: Barreling a baseball means hitting it harder than 98 miles an hour and at an optimal launch angle for home runs. And StatCast says no third baseman in the game has barreled a ball up as many times this year as Vargas, Will Venable.
26: The swing obviously feels really good. He's making really good swing decisions. He's been doing that very consistently. I feel like that's part of his game that is going to be there for him. So, it's just been amazing to see his performance.
14: Vargas barreled up 2 balls last night against the Twins, one for a homer, one for a double, and he hit another ball out, too. Sox as a whole, 3 home runs away from the big league lead. Covering the White Sox, Rick Gregg, News Radio 105.9 WBBM.
1: Jameson Taillon and the Cubs open a 6-game homestand tonight at Wrigley Field against the A's. The Cubs are attempting to end a 6-game home losing streak. 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In the AHL, Wolves host the Colorado Eagles tonight at Allstate Arena in Game 3 of the Western Conference Finals, the best-of-seven series, currently tied at 1 game apiece. WNBA, the shorthanded Sky, visit the Washington Mystics tonight looking to break a 4-game losing streak. The roster is missing 4 players due to injuries, including top scorer Rekia Jackson. The Bulls have expanded their head coaching search to report 11 total candidates. BYU head coach Kevin Young is the newest addition to that pool. 2 surprise deals in the NFL. Cleveland trading defensive end Myles Garrett to Los Angeles, the Rams, while the Philadelphia dealt wide receiver A.J. Brown to New England. That's sports at 16 and 46 past each hour. It's 2:18. 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And here's Neil Fiorito.
5: A new trouble spot on the Tri-State Tollway, the southbound side at Roosevelt. That's a crash in the left lane. IDOT reminds you to move over. It's the law. It's not a game. You're jammed up on the southbound side of the Tri-State to the Eisenhower. Again to Roosevelt. Left lane block. Please stay to your right. We're looking elsewhere on Route 53 in the northwest suburbs, and that's some traffic on the northbound side of 53 from I-90 to past Algonquin Road. A delay southbound from Kirchhoff to Algonquin. Thank you construction. That continues to take out the right lane on both sides. I-80 in the southwest suburbs heavy in the work zone on the westbound side in spots from U.S. 30 to Larkin. Delay in northwest Indiana on 8094 westbound from Central to Broadway. Otherwise, you're looking good. Expressways to Eden's getting a little heavy inbound at the Kennedy, 18 minutes from Lake Cook to the junction, just a 3-minute delay. Outbound traffic is doing okay. Kennedy out 28 to Montrose, the same in the Express, 46 to O'Hare and 45 in. On the Eisenhower out, you're at 42 to Mannheim, an hour drive to the Jane Addams, 55 inbound. Stevenson going out up to 47 to the Tri-State, 55 to the Veterans Tollway, coming in from 355 to DuSable Lakeshore Drive, 40. The Dan Ryan 33 outbound, you're 18 minutes in from the merge to downtown. Your backup starts at Cermak. 57 going out 17 and 23 on the outbound side of the Bishop Ford Freeway. DuSable Lakeshore Drive is packed in on either side through Grand Park and getting into the Gold Coast as well. 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
1: AccuWeather forecast for the rest of the afternoon. Plenty of sunshine, pleasant, a high of 75, upper 60s along the lakefront. Then tonight, mostly clear, lows ranging from 49 in some western suburbs to 57 along the lakefront. Then tomorrow, more sunshine than clouds, turning warmer, a high of 82, mid-70s along the lakefront. 73 at O'Hare and Midway, northeast wind 15 miles an hour, gusting to 21, 67 at the lakefront. And in Plainfield, sunny sky, 79. Markets are mixed. The Dow up 220 points, NASDAQ down 2, S&P 500 up 10. It's 221. And our top story this hour, police in suburban Northfield are warning drivers to keep an eye out for a new scam that allows people to fill their gas tanks on your card. Well, much more on this story coming up at 231. The Wheeling Village Hall has given the thumbs up to a new $30 million aquatic center. The new water park will be built on the same land that housed the family aquatic center before it was torn down this spring. The new park will have a number of the same features as the old ones, like body slides and swimming pools, but it won't have those drop slides that were popular at the old water park. They are no longer allowed under state regulations. It's 221.
0: Many women worry exercise could interfere with breastfeeding after giving birth. But in most cases, staying active is completely safe. I'm Dr. Stacey Bennis from Loyola Medicine with Healthy Minute. 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I'm Dr. Stacey Bennis for News Radio 105.9 WBBM.
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8: Rob, we're really seeing some big strength in tech, and that's helping drive gains today as investors focus on AI and also on hopes for an agreement that would end the war. Semiconductor stocks solidly higher. Dow up 233, S&P up 12, NASDAQ up 7. 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That's after the Trump administration said it would cut tariffs on many products in those sectors starting June 8th. Shares of Moline-based Deer you were talking about earlier, those are up more than 6% right now. 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
1: We have a crash on the tri-state. The details in traffic and weather together coming up next. 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
1: It's 2:28, traffic and weather together on the 8th, sponsored by Climate Guard Windows, and here's Neil Fiorito.
5: We have delays that continue on the Tri-State Tollway southbound from the Grand Avenue curve down to Roosevelt. Cleanup of an earlier crash now on the left shoulder. Your lanes are open again. You stay heavy to Ogden, and then a delay from Dixie Highway to past Halstead. Traffic is heavy on the Tri-State northbound between Ogden and the Eisenhower. A delay on the Ronald Reagan Tollway eastbound past Route 83, getting on the northbound Tri-State ramp through the work zone there on the Veterans Tollway southbound. A little sluggish from Lake Street down to North Avenue. No traffic northbound on 355. You're good there. Roadwork delays in the northwest burbs on Route 53. Either way, near Algonquin Road, the right lane is closed. And you have roadwork delays in the southwest suburbs along I-80 on either side. Westbound heavy past 30 to Larkin, and eastbound a delay from Center to past Richards. Northwest Indiana, just to back up on the westbound Borman from Central to Broadway. Eastbound traffic on 8094 is moving well. Looking at the expressways, the Eden's now 18 in from Lake Cook to the junction. Your backup starts at Cicero. No delays on the way out. Kennedy Expressway getting out to Montrose a half hour, about the same in the express. 48 to O'Hare and 45 in. Eisenhower up to 42 to drive out to Mannheim, an hour or two to the Jane Addams Stowaway. Coming in from I-90, 1 hour and 35 in for Mannheim. Stevenson outbound 52 to the Tri-State, an hour three now to 355. Heavy from the Dan Ryan to First Avenue, and then a backup from Route 83 out to Cass. 45 in on the Stevenson from 355 to DuSable Lakeshore Drive. Southside Expressways, the Dan Ryan leaving the Jane Byrne interchange out to the split, 33. 20 minutes in, 57 just 18 out. 25 on the outbound side of the Bishop Ford. 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
1: AccuWeather forecast for the rest of the afternoon. Plenty of sunshine and pleasant, a high of 75, holding in the upper 60s along the lakefront. 73 at O'Hare and Midway, mostly sunny, 67 degrees at the lakefront. Headlines next.
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1: It's 2:30. Good afternoon. I'm Rob Hart. These are the top stories on News Radio WBBM. Scammers in the western suburbs could be pumping gas at your expense.
2: I'm Mallory Vorbroker. Leaders in one northern suburb are working on a plan to replace their mayor.
6: This is Carolina Garibay. Legislation aiming to better protect massage customers.

0: suffers in Illinois from sexual assault heads to Governor Pritzker's desk.
1: Plus, the Trump administration appears to back off of a nearly $1.8 billion fund that critics say is a slush fund to reward Trump loyalists. Business, the markets are mixed. The Dow is up 267 points, the NASDAQ is down 9, and the S&P 500 is up 11. 73 degrees right now at O'Hare under mostly sunny skies. It's 2:31, topping our news at the half hour. As gas prices continue to soar, investigators in Northlake are warning drivers about a scam targeting gas stations. The details from WBBM's Nancy Hardy.
2: Police say someone has been jamming small screws into the nozzle holder at gas station pumps near Northlake. The screws block the lever and prevent it from closing, so the pump thinks you're still filling up. Drivers who don't notice take off before the transaction is complete, and then scammers can pull up and fill their own tank while it continues charging the previous customer. The advice from police is to check the nozzle cradles for screws and to make sure your purchase goes through and the screen clears back to zero. Nancy Hardy, News Radio 105.9 WBBM.
1: As Evanston City Council leaders prepare for a possible transition at City Hall, potential candidates are already emerging to replace Daniel Biss if he leaves for Congress.
3: Evanston's first ward alderman, Claire Kelly, says she'd be willing to serve as mayor. That's according to the Pioneer Press. And resident Jeff Barini, who lost to Biss in last year's mayoral race, has announced plans to run if Biss resigns soon enough to trigger a special election. Fourth Ward Alderman Jonathan Newsma also expressed interest. This won the Democratic primary for the congressional seat vacated by retiring Congresswoman Jan Schakowsky. He's expected to appear on the November general election ballot. When he resigns, the city council will appoint an acting mayor from among its members. If he steps down by the October deadline, a special election would take place in April of 2027. Otherwise, the acting mayor would serve through 2029. Mallory Vorbroker, News Radio 105. WBBM.
1: An Illinois law that would revoke massage licenses of convicted sex offenders is awaiting approval from Governor Pritzker.
0: Under the bill, massage therapists convicted of crimes including prostitution, rape, and sexual misconduct will have their massage licenses revoked immediately. The law aims to address state loopholes that have allowed massage therapists to keep their licenses. In the past, it's taken months to get licenses revoked. The bill is part of highlighted efforts to put more protections in place in the industry. The bill now goes to Governor Pritzker's desk. Carolina Garibay, News Radio 105.9 WBBM.
1: President Trump says he will abide by a court ruling that has temporarily blocked his anti-weaponization fund created after a settlement with the IRS. The story from ABC's Catherine Falders.
4: It was striking to see after DOJ issued that statement that senators on Capitol Hill and Trump's top allies, they weren't convinced. They said, wait a second, the president nor the White House is saying that they're going to drop this altogether. They're just saying that they're going to abide by a court order which only pauses this weaponization fund, the creation and payments out of it, only pauses it for a two-week period until the judge could consider legal arguments, which are scheduled to take place mid-month.
1: The fund has been facing mounting political backlash from both sides of the aisle over potential payouts to participants in the January 6, 2021 Capitol insurrection. Mixed messages from the White House about the current state of negotiations between Iran and the U.S. Iran says its officials are still reviewing a peace plan offered by the White House, but it also said that hostilities need to end in Lebanon. Israeli forces were set to strike Lebanon's capital yesterday, but the White House says it was called off after a phone call between President Trump and Israeli Prime Minister Benjamin Netanyahu. More from ABC's Karen Travers.
5: The president at first had kind of brushed this off, said that this really wasn't a big deal, that he couldn't care less. The talks had started to get boring to him. But then clearly there was a sense of urgency from the president, and he got on the phone with the Israeli prime minister.
1: Now, a day after those conversations, Israeli drone strikes have killed 11 people as officials from Israel and Lebanon met for another round of ceasefire talks today. Russia bombarded Ukraine with missile attacks overnight. ABC's Patrick Revel has more on the aftermath.
6: More than 70 missiles and over 600 drones, mostly targeting Kyiv, but also badly hitting the southern city of Dnipro. Dozens of residential buildings were damaged. There were explosions on the skyline all night.
1: Officials say at least 22 civilians were killed, 138 were wounded. At the same time, Ukrainian President Volodymyr Zelensky appealed for more support from the U.S. and Europe. The White House Correspondents Association dinner has been rescheduled for July 24th. It comes just a little over a month after a shooting that interrupted the annual event back in April. The White House Correspondents Association President Weijia Zhang said it was made after thoughtful consideration and input from their members. It's 2:36. Traffic, weather, and low gas prices coming up next.
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4: 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If you see a great gas price, please give us a call, 312-409-GASS. 238, traffic and weather together on the 8s, and here's Neil Fiorito.
5: If you drive the Stevenson Expressway, we're pretty jammed up on either side. Outbound stop and go from the Dan Ryan to First Avenue and Route 83 to Cass. 38 to get to Cicero Avenue in case you're heading out toward Midway Airport. 52 to the Tri-State at Hour 3 to 355, and you have traffic to get through inbound from the Mount Road to the Tri-State, and again from Harlem to Kedzie, 45 in from the Veterans Tollway, 30 to drive in from the Tri-State. On the Edens in the north suburbs, a little bit of a backup inbound before Cicero to the Kennedy. 20 minutes in, your right outbound still looks pretty good. Kennedy out at 30 minutes to Montrose, about 50 to O'Hare, the same coming in from O'Hare into downtown. Eisenhower getting out to Mannheim, 45 and hour 5 to the Jane Addams, coming in from I-91 hour and 35 in from Mannheim. Southside, the Dan Ryan heavy on the way out from the Jane Byrne to 18th, and again from 35th to the Swit. That means about 33 to drive outbound, 22 minutes in. 57 going out 18, a little slow northbound, US 30 to pass Vollmer. Delays on the Bishop Ford, especially outbound to the work zone from 115th to Sibley. Remember, you're down to two lanes through December. 27 to drive outbound, coming inbound, just a little traffic approaching the Dan Ryan. Neusauple Lakeshore Drive delays northbound, Soldier Field to Monroe, Navy Pier to Chicago, and then brake lights if you're southbound, Michigan down to Chicago Avenue and getting through Grant Park. On the tollways, crash we had on the Tri-State southbound gone at Roosevelt. Delays continue on Route 53. That roadwork not gone. That's long-term stuff, and that's backups on either side of Algonquin Road. Also delays through Joliet on either side and some delays building at 8094 through Northwest Indiana. Next report, 248, News Radio 105.9, WBBM.
6: WBBM AccuWeather, very pleasant through the rest of this afternoon with a good deal of sunshine, high 75. It'll hold in the upper 60s along the lakefront. Mostly clear tonight, lows range from 49 in the coolest western suburbs to 57 at the lakefront. Warmer for tomorrow, more sun than clouds, high 82. It'll be in the mid-70s at the lake, and breezy and very warm on Thursday under a partly sunny sky and a high of 86. 73 degrees right now at O'Hare and at Midway, 72 in Brookfield, 67 at the lakefront, and we're heading up to 75 this afternoon. I'm AccuWeather meteorologist Brian Thompson.
4: Markets are mixed. The Dow is up 256 points. NASDAQ down 8. S&P 500 up 10. It's 2:40. Congress is asking the NFL's top executive to

0: testify about the league's embrace of streaming services.
1: Commissioner Roger Goodell has been invited to testify before Congress as the league faces increasing federal scrutiny about its broadcast deals and its recent practice of airing games on paywalled streaming services. Congressman Jim Jordan of Ohio, the chairman of the House Judiciary Committee, sent a letter to the commissioner on Monday requesting his appearance at a hearing on June 10th. The hearing will look into the league's TV deals and their compliance with a federal antitrust exemption. Courts have ruled that the 1961 law does not apply to cable or streaming. I'm Geffen Coolball.
0: A whey shortage might increase your grocery bill soon.
2: Little Miss Muffet's curds and whey are so old school. Now you can find whey in everything from waffles to chips to lattes. They're even selling it on GMA's Deals and Steals.
3: Coffee. Everybody's doing this, the protein
2: Exactly. But that demand for protein has led to a supply problem. Some whey suppliers say they are running low on homegrown whey products, meaning they might have to import it, meaning your curds and whey, as well as your protein coffee, could cost you more soon. Sherry Preston, ABC News.
0: The state of New York has sued the Trump administration over one of its deals to end an offshore wind project. The supposed deal will give the French company Total Energy $1 billion to invest in fossil fuel instead of the planned offshore wind projects in New York and North Carolina. State attorneys general from New York and several other eastern states say it will harm their state's economies, energy grids, and climate goals. New York AG Letitia James said in part she's fighting back so the deal doesn't cheat millions of New Yorkers out of clean, affordable energy. At the editor's desk today, Brad Robinson, our business editor, Andy Gersher, our writers, Joe Bartosz and Cecilia Fragakis, our assistant producer, Eric Berlin, our traffic producer, Anton Peters, and our broadcast managing editor is Zach Weber. It's 2:42.
4: 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Pritzker takes on Bailey for governor, and Stratton takes on Tracy in the Senate. 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
0: Actor Will Arnett will star opposite Kristen Stewart in an upcoming Amazon Prime Video limited series about NASA astronaut Sally Ride and the Challenger shuttle tragedy. The series is based on the Meredith E. Bagby book, The New Guys, which is based on the NASA astronaut class of 1978, known as TFNG, officially 35 New Guys. Arnett will star as influential NASA official George Abbey. The series was officially picked up at the streamer in March. No word yet on a premiere date. WBBM News Time 2:46. When searching for ways to protect your basement, search U.S. waterproofing. It's time for sports, and believe it or not, it's a good time to be White Sox general manager Chris Getz. The details from Rick Gregg.
15: He's not taking a victory lap, but Getz, who famously said he didn't like his team shortly after getting the job a few years ago, likes them just fine right now.
16: They enjoy playing with each other. They play to win. Clearly, even the games that were maybe even out of it or certainly down, they just don't give in. So to see them respond the way that they have is great, and to get the support from our fans like we have is really cool to see.
15: Attendance is up around 3,000 tickets per home game, and those fans are being rewarded. Tampa has 21 home wins, the Sox second with 20, same as the Brewers and the Dodgers. They're on the road this week, though. Covering the White Sox, Rick Gregg, News Radio 105.9 WBBM.
0: The Sox continue their series in Minnesota against the Twins. The Cubs face the Athletics tonight at Wrigley Field, sitting 5.5 games behind Milwaukee in the NL Central standings. If winds are blowing in, forecast up to 16 miles per hour. Could A's starter Jameson Taillon, who leads the league with 19 home runs allowed. The A's rank 10th in slugging. 7:05 start. Hear it on 104.3 The Score. The Wolves back in Rosemont tonight after earning a road split in Colorado. Former league MVP and Orland Park native T.J. Tynan leads the Eagles against his former team. Tynan was part of that Wolves 2019 team that lost in the Calder Cup Finals. Game 1 of the Stanley Cup Final begins tonight. The Carolina Hurricanes host the Vegas Golden Knights. Vegas features the postseason's top two scorers in Mitch Marner and Jack Eichel. The Sky are about 1.5-point underdogs tonight in Washington against the Mystics. The lineup will be without Gabriela Jaquez, Courtney Vandersloot, and Dejanay Carrington due to knee and foot injuries. NBA Finals start tomorrow. San Antonio against the New York Knicks. It's 2:48. 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And here's Neil Fiorito.
17: The Eisenhower really backed up today, Rob. Up on traffic from the Jane Byrne Interchange to First Avenue. It went from Woodfield Road to I-90 or delay. 45 to Mannheim and Hour 5 to the Jane Addams. Hour 5 in, too. It's 42 in for Mannheim. Pretty heavy on the way in on 290 from York Road to the Tri-State. You have a delay 25th to Harlem and then Racine into downtown. Metro wants to remind you to avoid these tough delays to and from the west suburbs. Pick up a train, the UP West Line, available out of Elmhurst. On the Edens coming in, just 20 minutes, a 5-minute delay. Outbound traffic's good. Kennedy, 50 either way, to and from O'Hare. Stevenson going out, 54 to the Tri-State, an hour 5 to the Veterans Tollway. You're close to 50 minutes to drive in. On the Dan Ryan outbound, 35 minutes, 22 into downtown. 57 going out, 18. The outbound side of the Ford, close to 30 minutes already to 80-94. The Usapa Lakeshore Drive is heavy on either side through the Gold Coast, and you're packed in through the Gold Coast or the Grand Park area as well, I should say, on either side. Pretty typical delays. Across the tollways, heavy traffic on the Tri-State if you're northbound before Ogden to 290. Southbound traffic from Irving to Ogden and I-80 to past Halstead. A delay on the Reagan Tollway eastbound from York to the northbound Tri-State ramp, and the Veterans Tollway southbound slowing from 290 to North Avenue. Nothing major in Northwest Indiana, just some backups on 80-94. 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
0: AccuWeather, the forecast for the rest of the afternoon. Plenty of sunshine, pleasant, a high of 75, upper 60s along the lakefront. Then tonight, mostly clear, lows ranging from 49 in some western suburbs to 57 along the lakefront. Then tomorrow, more sunshine than clouds, turning warmer, a high of 82, mid-70s at the lakefront. 73 at O'Hare and Midway, mostly sunny, 67 at the lakefront. And in Romeoville, sunny sky, 77. Markets are higher. The Dow is up 272 points. The NASDAQ is up just a fraction. The S&P 500 up 12. It's 250.
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0: State-regulated insurance policies are one signature away from being required to cover up to 6 months of hormone therapy.
18: The Illinois General Assembly passed House Bill 5492, which supports patients' access to prescription hormone therapy by requiring insurance policies to cover a longer supply of the treatment. Those with a wide range of health conditions, such as menopause, cancer-related hormone suppression, and gender dysphoria, benefit from hormone therapy. The CEO of Equality Illinois says expanding access to the life-saving treatment is about more than health care. Quote, it's about dignity, autonomy, and survival. Haley Hansen, News Radio 105.9 WBBM.
0: A part of Paris's Notre Dame Cathedral's forecourt has been transformed into an archaeological site.
19: The excavation started after the cathedral was rebuilt following the 2019 fire. The dig has uncovered hundreds of objects, including a 4th century coin and a medieval jug with undeciphered markings. Archaeologist Lucy Altenberg from the Paris Archaeological Unit showed the AP the 1700-year-old coin.
20: This coin there is an example of a Roman coin that we found at the Parvis Notre-Dame, where you've got the profile of, I think it's Constantine, this one. It was identified recently. And on the other side, you've got this sort of figure that's holding a scepter and with the lettering around that help us date it more precisely.
19: The discoveries offer a rare glimpse into daily life around the cathedral centuries ago, revealing the foundations and underground structures of a neighborhood that had seemingly disappeared. I'm Charles Deledesma.
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0: 253 business news. The markets are mixed. The Dow up 279 points. NASDAQ down just a fraction. S&P 500 up 12. Now from Bloomberg, here's Denise Pellegrini.
25: Rob, stocks on Wall Street spending much of the session flirting with new record closing highs as the love affair with some tech stocks continues. And investors also watch every single headline emanating from the Middle East. Microsoft, meantime, announcing an updated quantum computing chip, the Majorana 2, at its Builder Developer Conference in San Francisco. Shares of HVAC, farm, and construction equipment companies higher after the Trump administration said it would cut tariffs on many products in those sectors starting June 8th. Some solid news on the job front. Openings jumped in April to the highest level in almost 2 years. Layoffs fell, and that adds to signs the labor market remains resilient. Canadian Prime Minister Mark Carney says the White House is pushing for new rules on auto production that would require at least 50% U.S. components for vehicles manufactured in the North American Free Trade Zone. Canadian-made vehicles already hit the 50% threshold on average, but many Mexican vehicles do not, according to Carney. With business at 23 and 53, from the Bloomberg Newsroom, Denise Pellegrini, News Radio 105.9 WBBM.
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0: 258, traffic and weather together on the 8s, and here's Neil Fiorito.
17: Getting heavier on the Edens, driving inbound before Peterson to the Kennedy Junction. Now your delay, 27 inbound, the right outbound still looking really good. Kennedy out 50 to O'Hare, 55 to drive in from O'Hare into downtown. On the Eisenhower, leaving the downtown area, getting out to Mannheim Road, 45 at Hour 5 if you're headed out to the Adams Tollway. Hour drive in, 34 in for Mannheim. Stevenson going out, you're at 54 to Tri-State, and Hour 8 now to 355. 48 coming in from the Veterans Tollway to the lakefront. South side, the Dan Ryan's up to 35 outbound and 22 inbound. I-57, a delay out from the Ryan to Halstead, and I-80 to Vollmer. Northbound traffic from US 30 to past Vollmer Road. On the Bishop Ford, you're 28 out, just 15 in. DeSalvo Lakeshore Drive is heavy northbound, Soldier Field to Monroe, Navy Pier to Chicago, a backup, and then southbound traffic, Michigan to Chicago and through Grand Park. No big headlines on the tollways or on the roads in northwest Indiana. Next report at 3:08, News Radio 105.9 WBBM.
0: Back to you with the forecast for the rest of the afternoon. Plenty of sunshine, pleasant, a high of 75, upper 60s along the lakefront, going down to 49 in some western suburbs tonight, 57 along the lakefront. 73 right now, mostly sunny. It's 2:59.
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0: Coming up in the next half hour on News Radio WBBM, the Illinois House's failure to vote on a Bears stadium bill is sparking some optimism in northwest Indiana.
30: This is Glenn Marshall. Taking a taxi in Chicago is about to cost you a little more.
0: Polls are open for primaries in six states, including California, where there are two high-profile races. The latest on that coming up from ABC News. Sports, the Cubs kick off a homestand with the A's. The White Sox face the Twins in Minnesota. Business, the markets are higher. The Dow up 253 points, NASDAQ up 13, S&P 500 up 12. AccuWeather says plenty of sunshine and pleasant this afternoon. A high today of 75, upper 60s along the lake, 73 right now. ABC News is next. It's 3 o'clock.
31: From
4: From ABC News, I'm Michelle Franzen. It's primary day across six states. Today in California, the race for governor could be a close call amid a crowded field of candidates. Here's ABC News political director Avery Harper.
8: Given the fact that there's so many candidates on the ballot, and when you look at recent polling, no one is really running away with this. At last check, Javier Becerra was atop only by a couple of points by some estimates. And so we really do have to wait and see what California voters ultimately say. Any small shift could make a huge impact here.
4: Our voters are also casting ballots in the L.A. mayor's race. More fallout following weekend protests at Delaney Hall in New Jersey and clashes with law enforcement officers. Newark's mayor announcing today the city's expanding its lawsuit against the ICE facility over conditions. ABC's Aaron Katursky has more.
9: The separate effort by the city of Newark is to try to get the place just shut down. And that Newark Mayor Roz Baraka says is probably the ultimate goal, even as he focuses on trying to secure it so it's safe for protesters.
4: Federal authorities deny detainees are not receiving proper treatment. Escalating tensions between the U.S. and Iran over Israeli strikes in Lebanon. President Trump yesterday says he called Israel's prime minister, along with Hezbollah mediators, to get both sides, he says, to back down. ABC's Karen Travers has new details about the president's call with Benjamin Netanyahu.
10: Sources were saying this was a tense phone call between the president and the prime minister, who he has a very close relationship with, that the president was angry when he spoke to him, and that at one point when they were talking, he said to him, "What the expletive are you doing?" He accused Netanyahu of being ungrateful.
4: The Vatican coming out in support of mandating radio receivers and broadcasts remain fully accessible, especially in vehicles. It comes as the Digital Networks Act is being debated at the European level. That regulation aims to reshape Europe's digital communications landscape.
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1: It is 3:03, Tuesday, the second day of June. Good afternoon. Thanks for joining us today. I'm Lisa Fielding. A beautiful day it is. Sunny skies, 73 degrees. We've got winds out of the northeast now gusting at 21 miles an hour. Cooler, 60s along the lakefront, but still nice. Looks like a nice end of spring week coming up, our first week of June. The AccuWeather five-day forecast coming up at 3:15. But first at 3, we begin with the latest back and forth about where the Bears may land after 2033. State lawmakers, of course, stalled out efforts to encourage the Bears to build a future stadium here in Illinois has now sparked new optimism in our neighbors to the west, the east, rather, in northwest Indiana. WBBM political editor Jeff Buchholz brings us the latest.
12: It was a good weekend for Hammond, I think.
13: Hammond Mayor Thomas McDermott Jr. criticized the Illinois Senate's 11th-hour effort to ease the Bears' property tax concerns by approving a bill that would lead to a publicly owned stadium somewhere in Cook County.
12: Maybe if you guys did that from the beginning, Hammond would never even been involved in this, right?
13: He told his Left of Center podcast that Illinois' decision to punt, combined with Indiana's bipartisan deal for a stadium authority to build a venue, gives the region the inside track. But the point man on that late proposal in the Senate, Chicago Democrat Bill Cunningham, told Mully and Haw on our sister station 104.3 The Score that the Bears' decision to keep talking to the city of Chicago made it hard to build support for an incentive plan.
14: Those discussions completely undermined their efforts in Springfield.
13: For the record, the team says it will decide before the end of the summer between Arlington Heights and Hammond.
12: I'm pretty sure within the next month, Hammond's going to learn his destiny.
13: Jeff Buchholz, News Radio 105.9 WBBM.
1: Body was pulled from a retention pond in Aurora. Authorities are still working to identify that body. It happened last night. They're investigating the disappearance of a 32-year-old woman. Shafia Murad was reported missing on Thursday after she was last seen near the Chicago Premium Outlet Mall. Family members say Murad suffers from mental illness and may not know where she is. She was last seen wearing a light green jacket, blue jeans, and brown shoes. We'll let you know if they identify her as
2: the body pulled from that retention pod. Well, the next time you hail a cab in the city, it's going to cost you more.
30: A new fuel surcharge is now being added to Chicago taxi fare. Starting this month, riders can expect between $1 and $3 tacked onto their bill depending on the fare before taxes, tolls, or any other fees kick in. Fares under $20 get a $1 surcharge. Fares up to $40 add $2, and anything above $40 adds $3. There's no set end date for the charge. 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
2: A federal lawsuit accuses Evanston police of excessive force and violating a woman's constitutional rights. This happened during an arrest months ago that left her in a coma.
15: Six officers involved in arresting Felicia Williams are named in the lawsuit. Evanston now obtained body camera video of the January 5th incident.
16: Let go of me.
15: In the video, officers put fabric and then a hood over the 42-year-old's head to stop her from spitting. Williams' mother filed the suit, claiming her daughter's rights against unreasonable search and seizure were violated and that officers did not intervene after Williams began showing signs of medical distress. Officers were responding to a call about an alleged stabbing at a bar on Howard Street. Evanston and its police department declined to comment on pending litigation. Nancy Hardy, News Radio 105.9 WBBM.
2: Meantime, an Indiana police chief got the pink slip after allegedly selling evidence to a pawn shop.
18: The new Chicago, Indiana Police Commission voted to fire Earl Mayo after several weeks ago a gun traced as evidence in a criminal trial was allegedly found sold by the top cop to a Hobart, Indiana pawn shop. Court documents say Mayo tried to have the gun bought back by several people, including the new interim police chief, Anton Goffin. He refused Mayo's request and was voted in unanimously by the board. The ex-police chief was arrested on May 24th and is due to appear in court on Friday. Mallory Vorbroker, News Radio 105.9 WBBM.
2: Some residents in South Suburban Harvey still without power today after some abandoned homes caught on fire. Firefighters responded to the area near 155th and Turlington about 3 this morning and found 3 homes on fire. There were no injuries. According to the alderperson, the homes had been abandoned for nearly 10 years. She added that electricity is out near 155th Street and Broadway now. ComEd has been notified, but there is no timetable as to when that power will be restored. All right, it's 3:08. 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Good afternoon, Neil Fiorito.
19: Good afternoon, Lisa. Good to see you. Welcome back.
2: Thank you. Good to be back.
19: Awesome. We're going to start with the Edens Expressway. Unfortunately, we're getting word of a crash now. Inbound right around Dempster, blocking a lane. Just came into the traffic center. Coming inbound, you're starting to really jam up now from Lake Avenue, close to 40 minutes in from Lake Cook to the junction. Again, reports of a crash right around Dempster, blocking at least a lane. Once you get past that, you're heavy past Toohey to the junction. This is part of the reason Metro wants to remind you to take a train. The Milwaukee District North line available to you out of Northbrook. On the Kennedy, you're building on either side, 50 out, 55 in from O'Hare into downtown. Eisenhower outbound 45 to Mannheim and hour 5 to the Jane Addams coming in from I-90, 1 hour, 34 between Mannheim and downtown. Heavy on the Stevenson outbound from Medan Ryan to Central and then from the Tri-State to Cass. 38 will get you to Cicero Avenue, the Midway Airport exit. 54 to the Tri-State and hour 8 to 355, you're 52 in. Southside Expressways on the Dan Ryan getting out to the split, expect 37. 22 into downtown, 57, 18 out, 15 to drive in. The Ford's a half hour outbound. DeSalvo Lakeshore Drive is pretty heavy northbound from Soldier Field up to Monroe. Delays Navy Pier to Chicago Avenue and southbound from Michigan to Chicago. Backups through Grand Park and 53rd to 57th. Tollways, the Tri-State pretty busy on both sides. Southbound heavy from the Irving Park toll to Ogden and I-80 to past Halstead. Northbound traffic from Ogden to 290. Roadwork delays on Route 53 either way near Kirchhoff and some backups on I-80 in the southwest suburbs because of ongoing construction roughly between Larkin and Briggs. And you have some delays in northwest Indiana, too. 8094 westbound in spots from Central to Kennedy. Eastbound a delay from Grant over to Broadway. From the Metro Traffic Center, next report, 318, News Radio 105.9 WBBM.
2: All right, now thank you for the rest of this afternoon. Get out and enjoy. Plenty of sunshine and pleasant with a high in the 70s, upper 60s. Lakefront, clear tonight, lows between 50 and 57, and more sun tomorrow. Turning warmer with a high of 82, 70s Lakefront. 73 at O'Hare, 77 Aurora, 81 in Morris, 67 downtown. On the Market Watch, the Dow and the S&P 500 end at new fresh records, extended the longest winning streaks of this year. 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It's 3:10.
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2: It is 3:11. Well, you thought you saw something or heard something bright flash across the skies last night. You weren't imagining it.
3: Nearly 200 people reported seeing a fireball streaking across the sky around 9:45 Chicago time. That's according to the American Meteor Society, which received reports from Illinois, Indiana, Wisconsin, Ohio, New York, and Kentucky, as well as Ontario, Canada. Illinois sightings came in from people in Chicago and across the suburbs. Over in Indiana, reports came in from Valparaiso and Fort Wayne. According to the American Meteor Society, several thousand meteors of fireball magnitude occur in the Earth's atmosphere every day, but the vast majority are often masked by daylight or occur over areas that are not populated. My Martinez, News Radio, 105.9 WBBM.
2: Well, back to school shopping could be a little bit easier on Illinois families' wallets this year.
21: Included in the newly passed fiscal year 2027 budget is a week-long back-to-school sales tax holiday. Between August 7th and 16th, buying back-to-school supplies, clothes, computers, and more in Illinois stores will not include any sales tax. The state took similar action in 2022, dropping that sales tax by about 5%. Governor Pritzker says it's just one part of an overall goal of making life more affordable for Illinois families. Andy Day, News Radio, 105.9 WBBM.
2: A warning about scammers in the western suburbs. About pumping gas, the Northlake Police Department warning residents about the so-called screw scam. That's when fraudsters jam a small screw into the nozzle cradle of a gas pump to prevent the lever from closing when you hang the nozzle up. As you drive away, a thief waiting nearby pulls up and fills up their own tank while it continues charging to your user's card. Police advise checking for screws before you start fueling and make sure you wait until the pump's screen resets. Good advice. 3:13, a beautiful day. The AccuWeather 5-day forecast looking ahead to the weekend coming up.
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2: 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And I'm liking this day today. AccuWeather meteorologist Brian Thompson.
4: Yeah, Lisa, fantastic afternoon. Lots of sunshine out there. We have temperatures in the 70s this afternoon. It's been in the upper 60s at the lakefront. That's pretty much where temperatures will hold.

0: here through the rest of the afternoon, around 75 across most of the area. Some southern and western suburbs up near 80. Tonight, mostly clear. Lows will range from 49 in the coolest western suburbs to 57 at the lakefront. A little warmer tomorrow, more sun than clouds, high 82, mostly in the 70s at the lake. Warms up even more Thursday, partly sunny, high 86. We'll get up to 86 on Friday. Another very warm day, not particularly humid, though. Clouds and some sun. There could be an afternoon thunderstorm in spots. Then we'll have a better chance for some showers and storms by Saturday with more clouds and more humidity, but not quite as warm, high 82. 73 right now at O'Hare, 74 at Midway, 71 at Albany Park, at 67 at the lakefront. We're heading up to 75. I'm AccuWeather meteorologist Brian Thompson.
1: 3:16. Thanks, Brian. 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
2: Lisa, good afternoon. The month of May began with the Cubs riding a 10-game winning streak. It ended at 13-16 overall, featuring a disastrous 10-game slide. The June slate begins tonight, and the Cubs have a favorable stretch ahead. Their next 22 games are against teams with sub-500 records on the season. That includes the Athletics, who are in town to start a 3-game set this week on the north side. Ian Hamm points out that the month of May wasn't as bad as it seemed, but it's time to flip the script in June.
3: If that would have looked a little bit different, as far as like if there wasn't a 10-game win streak and a 10-game losing streak in there, and the month was a little bit more like won some series, lost some series, ended up 13-16, it feels a little bit different than, you know, having that big skid in the middle. So just getting past that, moving on from it, you know, we've had the ups and the downs, we've been through 2 months of baseball, we're a few games over 500. Let's reset and then get the momentum back.
2: That was Hank on his regular appearance of the Raheem Harrison Grody Show. First pitch for the A's tonight is at 7:05 from Wrigley Field. Jameson Taillon gets the ball, opposing Gage Jump. Tune it to 104.3, the score for the call. The Cubs sent Jordan Wicks back down to AAA Iowa. Veteran reliever Tyler Ferguson was activated. The White Sox are looking to bounce back in Minneapolis. Game two of the Twins is at 6:40 from Target Field. Davis Martin meets with Connor Prelip in that pitching matchup. In the WNBA, the Sky battle the Mystics in Washington. On the ice, the Stanley Cup Finals starts tonight. The Hurricanes host the Golden Knights for Game 1 in Raleigh. The NBA Finals tip off tomorrow night with the Spurs hosting the Knicks in San Antonio. With sports at 16:46, I'm Chris Sema of 104.3, the score for News Radio, 105.9 WBBM.
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4: All right, guys, really high travel times already, and a crash on the Edens inbound before Dempster blocking the left lane. Your stop and go before Lake Avenue, 42 minutes to the Kennedy from Lake Cook Road. Thanks for the call, Tina. The WBBM Mercedes-Benz of Hoffman Estates traffic tip line, 855-780 Road. On the Kennedy out, you're at 35 to Montrose. You'll save about 5 in the express lanes. 53 to drive to O'Hare, an hour 3 inbound. Pretty backed up traffic on I-190 eastbound, leaving the O'Hare terminals, getting on the tri-state ramp. Travel time on the Eisenhower out, 50 to Mannheim, an hour 12 now to I-90. Coming in from the Jane Addams, an hour 3, 37 in for Mannheim. Stevenson outbound now, 42 just to get to Cicero Avenue, 58 to drive to the tri-state, an hour 10 to 355, you're 55 in. South side, the Dan Ryan, 37 outbound, 22 inbound, 57 going out 18, the outbound Ford heavy from 115th to 159th through the work zone. You're down to two lanes until December. 30 minutes to drive out to 8094. DuSable Lakeshore Drive traffic through the Gold Coast on either side. You're backed up through Grand Park. Southbound traffic is heavy from 53rd down to 57th. On the tollways, no major incidents. Our heaviest one, the Tri-State South from the Irving Park Toll Plaza down to Ogden through the ongoing work zone. That's why you're seeing delays on Route 53, making your way through Rolling Meadows and through Palatine. Delays on I-80 either way through Joliet to the work zone near the Des Plaines River Bridge, and in Northwest Indiana, some backups on 8094 westbound, mainly through Gary. 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
1: A gorgeous first week of June, if I may say so. Look for a high of 75, plenty of sunshine, 60s along the lakefront. Tonight's low, rather, around 50 to 57. Tomorrow's high, a little warmer with a high of 82. Right now, 73 at O'Hare, 77 Aurora, 67 lakefront. Markets in the green today, the Dow up to 29. It's 3:20. Our top story this hour, police announcing nearly 10 arrests and dozens of citations following a teen takeover yesterday. It happened in the western suburbs. We're going to get details on that coming up at 3:31. Well, this weekend, a Chicago musician and teacher will be performing with the next generation of artists at Chicago Blues Fest.
5: The blues has been the soundtrack to Fernando Jones' life since he was 4 years old. Now he's passing down his love for the art form to young people today.
6: I've always been a proponent for the blues as a performance piece, but also as an academic. This whole pedagogical bent that I have was like, oh, okay, let me go back and revisit that four-year-old little boy that I was 100 years ago, because there must be some kids that were like me who wanted kids to play with but had no organized play to do it.
5: Jones started the Free Blues Camp in 2010 at Columbia College for kids ages 12 through 18. Since then, it's only grown. And Saturday, the kids will be performing on stage at the famous Chicago Blues Fest.
6: I hope that they are reverent or respectful to the craft, where they continue to get better and they spread the gift and the joy of music and love through music. But I guess ultimately to have some fun.
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1: 10 new sculptures have been installed along Chicago's Mag Mile. Sculptor Carol Furman says her moment, the Monument of Stillness sculptures, range from life-size to more than 12 feet tall, all depicting swimmers in different places and poses. She says public art plays such an important role in any city.
7: Well, you're bringing art to the people, people who don't know about art, people who are not going to go to a museum. Maybe even someone was going shopping and they said, well, look at that, and they think about it. I think it's vital. I think it's critical.
1: Three more pieces will be installed this summer. Furman sculptures have appeared in front of the Eiffel Tower in New York Central Park, in Venice, and in Beijing. She currently has a three-floor exhibition on display in Azerbaijan. The sculptures will be in Chicago through November. Stocks in the green, and we'll look at the numbers coming up.
8: Wait. I'm Tobin Heath.
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1: 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Here's Tom Busby.
14: Well, some good news for the nation's farmers who are already struggling with skyrocketing costs for gas, other fuels, and fertilizer because of the war against Iran. Now, the White House says it'll reduce tariffs on agricultural equipment. Think combines, harvesters, and the like, that are imported into the U.S. in order to reduce the cost for farmers and for manufacturers. The U.S. now preparing a new 25% tariff on goods imported from Brazil. That's after an investigation found that nation engages in unfair trade practices. But some very vital products, including coffee, beef, fruits, and aircraft parts, would be exempt from that potential tariff. Jensen Huang, he's the CEO of AI chipmaker NVIDIA, predicting that the chipmaker and AI networking company Marvell Technology will be the next company to be valued at over $1 trillion. Right now, it's about a quarter of that. And McDonald's is rolling out a FIFA World Cup 26 meal deal later this week. And next week, 23 different Squishmallow plushie toys and collectible cups featuring U.S. national men's team players on them. With business at 23 and 53 from the Bloomberg Newsroom, Tom Busby, News Radio 105.9 WBBM.
1: We've got a crash on the Edens. We're going to check in with Neil and your traffic report coming up.
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1: It is 3:28. Traffic now. Here's Neil Fiorito.
4: All right, Lisa, we have some problems on the roadway starting on the Edens coming inbound before Dempster. Crash cleanup there. Out of your lanes now. Everything on the right shoulder, but you're still packed in from Willow Road. 45 minutes in from Lake Cook to the junction. Kennedy Expressway getting heavier inbound from the River Road Toll Plaza to Nagel. Crash in the right lane. An hour 7 to drive in from O'Hare. 28 off the junction. Kennedy outbound 38 to Montrose. You will save 7 in the express lane. 56 if you're headed out to O'Hare. Now we have a new trouble spot on the Eisenhower outbound at Cicero. An abandoned vehicle sitting in the left lane. Greg went by the scene there and gave us a call. Appreciate it, Greg. The WBBM Mercedes-Benz of Hoffman Estates traffic tip line, 855-780-ROAD. So again, an abandoned vehicle on the outbound side of 290 at Cicero in your left lane. 50 minutes to Mannheim, an hour 13 to the Jane Addams. Coming inbound a little over an hour from I-90 into downtown. Stevenson going out, 55 to the Tri-State, hour 10 to the Veterans Tollway, about 55 to drive in. Southside Expressways, the Dan Ryan is 37 out to the split and 22 into downtown. 57 slight delays either way, but a big backup on the Ford outbound as you make your way through the ongoing work zone. 115th Street to 159th. That's why it's 30 out to 8094. No major trouble spots on the tollways or in Northwest Indiana. Your next traffic report coming up at 3:38. 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
1: Right, Neil, thank you. Plenty of sunshine and pleasant today. A high of 75, upper 60s lakefront. Clear tonight, a low between 50 and 57. We've got sunny skies at both airports. 73 degrees now at 3:29.
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1: 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Good afternoon. I'm Lisa Fielding. 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
26: This is Glenn Marshall. Naperville's police chief is sending a clear message after a teen takeover downtown.
1: Leaders in one north suburb working on a plan to replace their mayor. Plus,
27: Mayor Johnson picks a new leader for a city agency following the controversial departure of its previous leader.
0: I'm political editor Jeff Buckles at City Hall.
1: And Secretary of State Marco Rubio is on Capitol Hill for back-to-back hearings on the war in Iran. Sports Sox take on the Twins in Minneapolis, and the Cubs start a homestand against the A's in business.
14: Fresh record highs for the Dow, the NASDAQ, and the S&P 500 today on Wall Street. The Dow up 230 points, the NASDAQ adding 7, the S&P up 10. I'm Tom Busby at Bloomberg.
1: Sunny skies, 73 degrees at 3:31. New details emerging after a teen takeover in downtown Naperville last night. WBBM's Glenn Marshall reports nearly a dozen arrests were made.
26: Officers responded throughout Naperville's Washington Street corridor Monday after a large group of mostly teens began gathering around 5 p.m. By the end of the night, 9 people were arrested and nearly 36 citations were issued. 5 of those arrested were juveniles from surrounding suburbs facing charges ranging from battery to cannabis possession, while 4 adults were also arrested, including one on outstanding warrants and another for attempted aggravated assault on an officer. Crowds were dispersed by 11 p.m. Glenn Marshall, News Radio 105.9 WBBM.
1: In Evanston, a potential mayoral race could be brewing.
2: Although the Evanston City Council doesn't know exactly how they will pick a replacement if Mayor Daniel Biss resigns to head to Congress, there are 3 candidates emerging to succeed him. That's according to the Pioneer Press. First Ward Alderman Claire Kelly told the paper she'd be perfectly willing to serve as an acting mayor. Evanston resident Jeff Barini, who challenged Biss in the 2025 mayor election and lost, reaffirmed his intent, and Fourth Ward Alderman Jonathan Newsma also said he could serve. The haziness around Biss's plans to resign could be made more concrete during his State of the City address on June 23rd. Mallory Vorbroker, News Radio 105.9 WBBM.
1: In Chicago, Mayor Johnson selects a new leader for the city's main human rights investigation agency.
0: People in Chicago who believe they've been victims of hate crimes or have faced discrimination in housing or other matters can take those complaints to the Chicago Commission on Human Relations. The mayor just named civil rights attorney and veteran commission member Kenneth Gunn to be the agency's new permanent leader. He's held that position on an acting basis since March, when Nancy Andrade stepped down, a month after the commission and the mayor's office released a report intended to look at incidents of anti-Semitism in Chicago. Some commissioners have claimed the Johnson administration tried to water down that report's recommendations to de-emphasize the perspective of people whom advocates call mainstream Jews. Expect Gunn to field questions about that report during his coming confirmation hearing at City Council. We're at City Hall. Jeff Buckles, News Radio 105.9. WBBM.
1: And the mayor of Arlington Heights now weighing in after a Bears stadium bill stalled in Springfield over the weekend.
3: Mayor Jim Tenaglia says he's disappointed Illinois lawmakers failed to reach a deal before the end of the legislative session that could have helped pave the way for the Chicago Bears to build a stadium at the former Arlington Park racetrack.
5: It's a disappointment that a legislative session can go for weeks and weeks and weeks and nothing happens until almost midnight of the last day.
3: Tenaglia told the village board the ball was dropped, but stressed he does not believe efforts to bring the team to Arlington Heights are over.
5: I don't mean to be rude. I don't mean to point fingers at anyone in particular. I know a lot of folks tried really hard, but it just didn't happen yet. And I say the word yet because I don't think the game is over.
3: A proposed stadium measure passed the Illinois Senate in the final hours of the session, but never received a vote in the House before lawmakers adjourned. The Bears say they're continuing to evaluate their options, including Arlington Heights and a potential site in Hammond, Indiana. Carolina Garibe, News Radio 105.9 WBBM.
1: 3:34 in the national capital today. Secretary of State Marco Rubio says he's optimistic about potentially resuming nuclear talks with Iran.
6: Rubio says for the first time in his memory,
7: they have agreed to negotiate aspects of their nuclear program that just a month ago, just a year ago, they were refusing to even mention, much less enter into discussions about.
6: At the same time,
7: that is not a guarantee that ultimately it will lead to a deal that's acceptable to the Senate or acceptable to the American people.
6: Rubio's appearance before a Senate panel came during an unsteady ceasefire between the U.S. and Iran, with back-and-forth attacks in recent days. Lawmakers from both sides are questioning the war's growing price tag. Maryland Democrat Chris Van Hollen notes it's a war Israeli leader Benjamin Netanyahu has wanted for decades.
9: Turns out he finally found a president who was both stupid and reckless enough to join him.
6: Sagar Meghani, Washington.
1: Well, the White House is putting out mixed signals about the current state of negotiations between Iran and the U.S. Iran says its officials are still reviewing a peace plan offered by the White House, but it also says that hostilities need to end in Lebanon. Just yesterday, Israeli forces were set to strike Lebanon's capital, but was called off after a phone call between President Trump and Israeli Prime Minister Benjamin Netanyahu. ABC's Karen Travers is following that.
8: Sources are saying this was a tense phone call between the president and the prime minister, who he has a very close relationship with, that the president was angry when he spoke to him, and that at one point when they were talking, he said to him, "What the expletive are you doing?" He accused Netanyahu of being ungrateful.
1: Now, a day after those conversations, Israeli drone strikes have killed 11 people, and Hezbollah continues launching projectiles and drones toward Israeli soldiers and civilians. And the

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7: This is Andy Dane. As one casino prepares to open in the western suburbs, another is closing.
6: That's on the way, but first let's get a check of the roads with Neil.
8: All right, a lot of problems, a lot of traffic out there, Lisa. Let's start with the trouble spots here. Along the Edens coming inbound right before Dempster, you have emergency vehicles in the right lane dealing with a crash with injuries on the right shoulder. IDOT reminds you to move over. It's the law. It's not a game. You're backed up inbound past the spur ramp to before Dempster. Again, everything in the right lane. 50 minutes in from Lake Cook to the Kennedy Junction. A big backup on the Kennedy inbound from the River Road Toll Plaza to Nagel. That's a crash in the right lane. Past that, you stay heavy to Ogden. Hour 12 in from O'Hare. 30 minutes off the junction. Outbound 38 to Montrose. You're going to save 10 in the express lanes. Hop in. 56 if you're headed out to O'Hare. A trouble spot on the Eisenhower outbound. An abandoned vehicle at Cicero Avenue, just sitting there in the left lane. Traffic is really heavy from the Jane Byrne interchange. 55 to Mannheim, an hour 18 to the Jane Addams, an hour 10 in. Stevenson out to the Tri-State 55, an hour 10 to the Veterans Tollway, just about 55 minutes in. The Dan Ryan is 40 out and 23 in. 57 going out to I-80, 18. The outbound Ford, 33 minutes to 80-94, 18 to drive in. Typical backups on both sides of DuSable Lake Shore Drive. No issues to report, but we have a new trouble spot on the tollway system on the Veterans southbound at the Reagan. That's a crash now blocking your right lane. Northwest Indiana, just some traffic on 80-94, mainly westbound through Gary. Next report, 3:48, News Radio 105.9, WBBM.
9: WBBM AccuWeather, very pleasant through the rest of this afternoon with a good deal of sunshine, high 75. It'll hold in the upper 60s along the lakefront. Mostly clear tonight, lows will range from 49 in the coolest western suburbs to 57 at the lake. Then turning warmer tomorrow, more sun than clouds, high 82. It'll be in the mid-70s at the lakefront. And partly sunny, breezy, and quite warm by Thursday, while the high around 86. 73 at O'Hare right now, 74 at Midway, 71 in Kenosha, 67 at the lakefront, and we're going up to 75. I'm AccuWeather meteorologist Brian Thompson.
6: It is 3:41. Well, before the Western Suburbs debuts a brand new casino later this month there, residents are also saying goodbye to another one that served the area for over three decades.
7: The all-new Hollywood Casino Aurora's grand opening is scheduled for June 24th at a sprawling new $360 million facility near the Chicago Premium Outlet Mall. But 2 weeks before that, the longtime Hollywood Casino Aurora Riverboat will shut down. Officials say the closure takes effect the morning of June 10th and that any unused riverboat chips will be valid at the new Aurora location through the rest of 2026. Leaders also say the riverboat closure will coincide with the debut of the new location's website, full of information on reservations, dining, and more. Andy Dane.

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1: FIFA has opened its international broadcast center ahead of the 2026 World Cup.
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2: FIFA President Gianni Infantino says Dallas was chosen because of its central location in North America, where this year's matches are being played. Jim Ryan, ABC News in Dallas-Fort Worth.
1: Eight bottles of legendary French wine that survived World War II and decades of communist rule has been restored by the chateau that produced them some 130 years ago. The bottles of Chateau de Cam are one of the world's most expensive sweet white wines. It's part of a collection of 136 bottles discovered under the floor of a castle in the Western Czech Republic in the 80s. The eight bottles will not be auctioned off, but will instead go on display in the future. Coming up, your top trending stories and your day in sports next. It's 3:42.
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1: The world's largest known community of wild chimps has permanently divided into two separate groups. Scientists have been keeping an eye on the community for the past 30 years, but back in 2015, the chimps' behavior started to change. Since then, the deaths of several dominant individuals who helped keep the larger group connected has caused new clusters to form, leading to several skirmishes. The fighting has died down now, and the peace between the groups signifies the end of the split. And the rise of remote work since the pandemic has made businesses more reluctant to hire young, inexperienced workers. Now experts say it's the key driver of high unemployment rates for recent college grads. They say the main reason is businesses aren't hiring new college grads because it's harder to train and mentor them when they work remotely. 346, when searching for ways to protect your basement, search U.S. waterproofing. From sports, here's Chris Emma.
15: As the Bears worked through OTAs in the backfields at Hallis Hall last week, stationed along the far sideline was Illinois head coach Brent Bielema. He had a front row view of Caleb Williams. Though it was just light work in spring, Williams showcased something special. Bielema left Lake Forest quite impressed, as he explained with the Mullion Haas Show on 104.3 The Score.
16: I'm telling you, I've been around a lot of quarterbacks, Russell Wilson, sure, all these guys. The arm talent of Caleb is, like, insane. He rolled out to his right and threw a ball down the field that I just sit there and shook my head. And now the respect that he has for his head coach is through the roof.
15: The Bears continue OTAs this week in Lake Forest. In baseball, the Cubs and A's start up a three-game set on the north side. Take note of that home night game start now 30 minutes later, 7-5 first pitch at Wrigley Field. The White Sox and Twins play game two of their series in Minneapolis. That's a 6:40 startup from Target Field. In the WNBA, the Sky battle the Mystics in Washington. And June 11th marks the 40th anniversary of Ferris Bueller's Day Off, as featured in the famous John Hughes movie. Well, the actual Cubs game he attended was 41 years ago this week. It occurred June 5th, 1985 at Wrigley Field. The Cubs lost 4-2 to the Braves in 11 innings. Ronce Homer and Scott Sanderson worked 10 innings, but future Hall of Famer Lee Smith picked up the loss. At the very least, a young fan faking an illness caught a foul ball that day. With sports at 16:46, I'm Chris Semba of 104.3 The Score for News Radio, 105.9 WBBM.
1: Swing, bada, right? 3:48. Traffic now. Here's Neil.
17: All right, guys. The Eisenhower, some big backups forming here outbound, heavier than normal from the Jane Byrne Interchange to Cicero. You have a medical emergency. Three left lanes are blocked again around the outbound Ike. You might want to get to Roosevelt and take that westbound instead. It's going to get a lot worse before it gets better. Cicero Avenue, outbound 290, medical emergency. Three left lanes blocked. 53 to Mannheim for now. Hour 15 to the Jane Addams. Coming inbound an hour 17 from I-90 into downtown. 43 to drive in for Mannheim. Eden still really heavy inbound past the spur ramp to before Dempster. Crash cleanup continues now on your right shoulder. So the lanes are back open again. Please give them some room there to clean up this crash again. Inbound Eden's before Dempster. 50 minutes in from Lake Cook to the junction. Crash gone on the Kennedy inbound at Nagel, but still really jammed up from the River Road Toll Plaza. About an hour 10 to drive in from O'Hare. 30 off the junction. The turnaround trip is 38 to Montrose. Getting the express lanes to save a couple of minutes. 56 to drive out to O'Hare. Stevenson outbound 55 to the Tri-State. An hour 10 to 355. About 55 in. Southside, the Ryan's up to 40 minutes out and 23 inbound. 57 going out 20 minutes. 33 on the outbound Ford. DuSable Lakeshore Drive packed in northbound from 18th to Monroe. Heavy Navy Pier to Chicago Avenue and southbound traffic past north of Chicago through Grand Park and getting into Jackson Park as well. Crash on the tollways is on the Veterans southbound at the Reagan in the right lane. Delays in northwest Indiana, mainly westbound in spots between Central and Kennedy. Next report, 358. 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
18: WBBM AccuWeather, a very nice afternoon underway. We'll consider to have a good deal of sunshine with a high of 75, although it will generally hold in the upper 60s along the lakefront. And then mostly clear tonight, lows range from 49 in the coolest western suburbs to 57 at the lakefront. And again, a fair amount of sun and slightly warmer tomorrow, high 82. 73 at O'Hare right now, 74 at Midway, 71 at Albany Park, 67 at the lakefront, going up to 75. I'm AccuWeather meteorologist Brian Thompson.
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1: A fast food giant considering a big change to its menu.
19: McDonald's made its mark with burgers, fries, and shakes. Now it may be moving into the wing market. The chicken wars are leading McDonald's to consider hand-breaded wings and chicken fillets. Part of a revamped strategy. Bloomberg reports it's a part of a master plan by McDonald's to not only update some of its food, but also to have engaging social media and remodel some restaurants. Value and speed are still paramount, but the McDonald's CEO admits people really are demanding more for their money. McDonald's sales have been holding up, but Bloomberg reports some analysts say there's nothing that really stands out about McDonald's right now. Cisco Cotto, News Radio 105.9 WBBM.
1: Well, Democrats redrew California's map to counter President Trump, but the primary today will test whether it pays off for them.
20: California Democrats got voters to let them redraw the state's congressional map to potentially gain 5 seats in the U.S. House to counter GOP redistricting in Texas. Today's primary tests if that paid off. Political analyst Melissa Michelson explains why.
21: The top two vote getter system, which means that all of the candidates, regardless of political party, run on the same ballot. And that means that sometimes you get a race where it's two Democrats running against each other in November. Other times you get two Republicans.
20: In this case, Democrats hope it's their party in November. Meanwhile, in the governor's race to replace term-limited Gavin Newsom, about 60 candidates are on the ballot, and the L.A. mayor's race is hotly contested, with Democrat incumbent Karen Bass fending off Republican former reality star Spencer Pratt. I'm Julie Walker.
1: Stocks in the green. 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
1: 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Fresh records, Tom Busby.
25: Yeah, across the board, the Dow, the Nasdaq, and the S&P 500, that's on continued demand for artificial intelligence-related stocks and despite no developments on U.S. peace talks with Iran. But at the close, the Dow was up 229 points, almost 0.5% higher. Now, the Nasdaq just added 7, the S&P up 10, but boy, it was just enough for record highs, and the Nasdaq up 9, the S&P up 9 days in a row. One of the biggest gainers, shares of Victoria's Secret, shooting up 47%. It posted blowout sales and profits last quarter. It has a new CEO. Her plans to focus on younger shoppers and its pink clothing line certainly are working. Oil just a little higher. It closed under $94 a barrel. That sent shares of airlines lower. United shares down nearly 3%. Advertised open jobs rose to the highest level in nearly 2 years in April, a sign of strength. And layoffs fell. That's according to the Bureau of Labor Statistics. And Uber today releasing its annual lost and found list among the items that ride hailers left in their Uber cars. A brand new mini fridge, a 75-gallon fish tank, a police ankle monitor, and my favorite, a group picture with Donny Osmond. That's
1: right. Oh, my gosh.
25: How could you forget that?
1: Oh, I
25: with
1: love Donny.
25: With business at 2353, live from the
1: age.
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1: All right, Tom, thanks so much. We've got some big delays on 290. We're going to tell you why in traffic next.
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1: 3:58, time to check in on the roads. How are things moving, Neil?
17: A lot of really bad delays. Not good on the Edens, Lisa. Coming inbound, stop-and-go traffic from the spur ramp to before Dempster. Good news, though. The crash we had in that area now gone. All lanes are open. Everything off the shoulder as well. 50 minutes in from Lake Cook to the junction. Still dealing with a really bad backup on the Eisenhower outbound traffic creeping along from the Janeburn interchange to Cicero Avenue. That's a medical emergency. Three left lanes are blocked with it. 57 to Mannheim, an hour 20 to the Jane Addams. You're about an hour 20 in from I-90 and 45 minutes in for Mannheim. Metro wants to remind you to avoid tough delays like these in the future. Pick up a train, the UP West Line, available to you out of River Forest. Looking on the tollways, they're all pretty busy right now, especially on the Veterans Memorial southbound. Stop-and-go traffic, Butterfield to the Reagan, a crash in the right lane. Not bad in northwest Indiana, just delays on 8094 westbound, mainly getting through Gary. Next report, 408, News Radio 105.9, WBBM.
1: Bright sunshine for the rest of today. Sunny and pleasant with a high of 75. Upper 60s along the lakefront. Clear tonight, lows between 50 and 55. Sun and clouds tomorrow turning warmer with a high of 82. 73 now at O'Hare, 74 Midway, 65 lakefront.
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10: Hammond's mayor starts his end zone celebration after Illinois leaders punt on incentives for a new Bears stadium.
26: It was a good weekend for Hammond, I think.
10: I'm political editor Jeff Buckles.
1: Police in the western suburbs warning about a new scam at the gas pump. Plus, Acting Attorney General Todd Blanche confirms the Trump administration is backing down from the establishing that anti-weaponization fund. The latest on that coming up from CBS News. Cubs kicking off their homestand with the A's. Sox take on the Twins in Minnesota.
30: I'm Tom Busby at Bloomberg. Hopes for a peace deal sending all the major averages to record highs today. The Dow up 230 points, the Nasdaq up 7, the S&P added 10.
1: 73 degrees at 4 o'clock.
31: From ABC News, Lindsay Davis, anchor of Prime, streaming weeknights on ABC News Live. Terms of a settlement between the Trump Justice Department and President Trump over his IRS case are receiving bipartisan backlash. The president says he will abide by a court ruling that has temporarily blocked using the anti-weaponization fund created as part of the settlement pending litigation. Acting Attorney General Todd Blanche confirmed the fund is being paused.
32: We're not moving forward with the fund.
4: you're right that there's a date that in the case in the East District of Virginia in June, but we are not moving forward with the fund.
31: As the war with Iran grinds into a fourth month, there are tensions between lawmakers and Secretary of State Marco Rubio about the Trump administration's strategy. ABC's Jay O'Brien has details.
11: Democrats were hypercritical of the administration's strategy here, and at one point there was this tense back and forth between Rubio and the Democratic Senator of New Jersey, Cory Booker, in which Booker talked about the costs of this war, both American lives, but also the economic cost of this. And Rubio said the war is over, to which Booker shot back, the war is not over.
31: Voters in six states are taking to the polls on key races. In Iowa, Des Moines, voter Lindsay Pruitt-Hornbaker says quality of life issues are front and center.
12: Just thinking about what kind of city and state I want to live in and want my daughter to grow up in are really important things to me.
31: In California, the Los Angeles mayor's race is heating up with reality star turned candidate Spencer Pratt gaining ground. ABC's Trevor Ault is in L.A.
13: I just want people to feel safe.
14: Pratt rose to fame on the early 2000s MTV show The Hills. His campaign has taken aim at incumbent Mayor Karen Bass as she's battled low approval ratings triggered largely by her response to last year's devastating wildfires.
31: Game one of the NBA championship is just a day away in Texas between the San Antonio Spurs and New York Knicks. Diehard Knicks fans are pondering whether to sell their season tickets that are fetching up to six figures for prime seats. 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
1: It is 4:03, beautiful Tuesday, the second day of June. Thanks for joining us today. I'm Lisa Fielding. We have sunny skies, temperatures in the 70s, a little cooler lakefront. Tomorrow, warming up, could reach mid-80s by Thursday and Friday. The AccuWeather five-day forecast coming up at 4:15. But first, the mayor of Hammond now says he believes this week's inaction by lawmakers in Illinois will help convince the Bears to move to his state in Northwest Indiana. WBBM political editor Jeff Buchholz has our story.
16: They can't get it done. They haven't gotten it done.
10: Mayor Thomas McDermott Jr. all but spiked the ball on his Left of Center podcast, saying the failure of the Illinois legislature to agree on an incentive plan for a new Bears stadium shows a clear path for the team.
16: They're making a huge mistake if they don't choose Hammond.
10: McDermott praised Indiana leaders for quickly approving a stadium authority that could build a stadium the Bears could rent with an option to buy. In the meantime, the Chicago State Senator behind the idea to let large cities in Cook County set up stadium authorities to compete for a potential Bears stadium says team executives have been frustrating to deal with. Democrat Bill Cunningham talked to Mullion Haw on our sister station 104.3 The Score.
18: They've pivoted between various plans back and forth between Arlington Heights and the lakefront. And that shifting continued right up until the spring.
10: The Bears say they are still looking at Arlington Heights and Hammond and still plan to make a decision before the end of the summer. Jeff Buchholz, News Radio 105.9 WBBM.
1: Fraudsters in the western suburbs could be pumping gas at your own expense.
19: North Lake police say they've picked up on a new scam involving someone jamming a small screw into the nozzle of a gas pump. When you finish filling up, the screw blocks the lever and prevents it from closing. A scammer waits for you to leave, pulls up, and fills their tank using your credit card. The screws are visible when the nozzle is removed, so police say check the cradle and ensure the transaction is complete before you leave. Nancy Hardy, News Radio 105.9 WBBM.
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20: Friends of Historic Second Church have been fundraising for 3 years. The window has been away for 14 months. This is the summit of all of that work to bring back Tiffany's jeweled window,
21: which crews are reinstalling in Second Presbyterian this week.
20: It's floral. It's also foliage, and it has this kaleidoscope or rainbow appeal of all these glass jewels that are mounted in it. So if you looked at it from the side, it really is a 3D creation of art, and all those jewels just glisten in the sun.
21: Pierce says the best way to see the restored stained glass window is in person. The church does offer free tours on weekends.
20: Photos do not do it justice.
21: In the South Loop, Andy Day, News Radio, 105.9 WBBM.
1: After a year and a half after closing its longtime Wells Street location, Old Town Poorhouse is returning to downtown Chicago this summer. The sports bar hopes to be open and up and running at 120 North LaSalle by July. Old Town Poorhouse says it'll have a menu tailored to its downtown audience, offering weekday business lunches. No word on any official opening date just yet. A Northwest Indiana police chief has been fired after allegedly selling evidence to a pawn shop.
0: The new Chicago Police Commission unanimously voted to terminate Earl Mayo as police chief during a Monday night meeting and ruled that Commander Anton Goffin will serve as interim police chief in his place. Mayo is accused of pawning guns seized in police investigation.

0: actions. Court documents say Lake County, Indiana Sheriff's Police Commander received a firearm trace request for a gun related to an upcoming criminal trial. It turned out that that gun had been sold to a pawn shop in Hobart, Indiana. It's alleged Mayo asked Officer Goffin to buy that gun back, but he refused, and now he's the police chief. Mayo is scheduled for his first hearing on Friday. Mallory Vorbroker, News Radio 105.9 WBBM.
1: Massage therapists who've been convicted of sex offenses will now have their massage licenses revoked after a new Illinois law is passed.
2: In the past, it's taken months to get massage licenses revoked. But a new bill now heading to Governor Pritzker's desk would make it easier for the state to immediately pull the license of any massage therapist convicted of certain crimes. Under the bill, these crimes include prostitution, rape, and sexual misconduct, among others. Massage therapists convicted of those crimes will have their massage therapy license revoked immediately. The bill aims to address loopholes in Illinois law that have allowed therapists to keep their licenses and better ensure the safety of customers. Carolina Garibay, News Radio 105.9 WBBM.
1: It is 4:08 now. Time to check in on the roads, traffic, and weather together on the 8th. And here's Neil Fiorito.
3: All right, Lisa, a rough day on the outbound side of the Eisenhower. Traffic just inching along from the Jane Byrne interchange to Cicero Avenue. What turned out from a medical emergency, that's the original report we got in here. But it looks more like police activity now. We're actually seeing it here on the cameras in the studio. It looks like someone has been arrested. So a lot of police activity. You will notice on the outbound Eisenhower once you get to it. Again, at Cicero, three left lanes are blocked. That means just the right lane is squeezing by. Stay away from it if you can. Roosevelt might be a better option for you. Right now, getting to Mannheim, an hour drive. It's an hour 22 to the Jane Addams. Again, outbound 290 at Cicero, three left lanes closed. Coming in on the Eisenhower, an hour 20 for I-90, 48 in for Mannheim. Most of our expressways are really packed in. So are some of the tollways. We do have a trouble spot that's clearing up on the Veterans Memorial Tollway southbound at the Ronald Reagan. That's crash cleanup. Now everything on the right shoulder and out of your lanes. But you are stop and go before you get to Butterfield. Now we see some pretty big delays in northwest Indiana on 8094 westbound. Passing Ripley to before I-65, you have a crash involving a semi. The left center lane is closed, and then you're really heavy from Broadway getting over to Kennedy Avenue. Still some big delays in Elgin, eastbound U.S. 20 stop and go from Route 25 to Bluff City. The midday road work continues in that area. It's supposed to wrap up at 4:30. We shall see. For right now, you want to use Chicago Street as an alternate. From the Metro Traffic Center, your next report's at 4:18, News Radio 105.9 WBBM.
1: Thanks, Neil. A beautiful day to be outside or to take a drive. Sunshine and pleasant with a high in the 70s, 60s lakefront. Tonight's temperatures between 50 and 57, and warmer tomorrow with a high of 82. Right now, 73 at O'Hare, 74 Midway, 79 in Waukegan, 66 Lakefront on the Market Watch stocks and in the green today. It's 4:10.
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1: It's 4:11. It's now going to cost you more to hail a cab in the city of Chicago.
4: Starting this month, there's a new fuel surcharge added to your fees when paying for your taxi. Keep in mind the charge happens before taxes, tolls, or extra fees. Taxi meter fares that are under $20 will have an added dollar. Fares up to $40 will see an added $2. And anything above $40 will have a $3 fuel surcharge. Taxis must have a public vehicle industry notice printed and clearly posted inside next to the taxi fare rates information sheet for passengers to see. There's no set date for when the charge will end. Glenn Marshall, News Radio 105.9 WBBM.
1: A new riverfront restaurant's going to allow you to cruise to your meal.
11: Naya along the Chicago River is now open. You can get to your reservation either by foot or by boat. The restaurant takes up nearly a full block on the Chicago Riverwalk. It's a 12,000 square foot Mediterranean inspired restaurant. The owners say Naya's been in the works for 5 years now. Operators say the location ensures uninterrupted views of the river and skyline from every seat. There's a venue space that can accommodate up to 500 guests. Boats will be able to be docked just steps away from the entrance. Cisco Coto, News Radio 105.9 WBBM.
1: And two of America's most iconic piers, of course, Chicago's own Navy Pier and the historic Santa Monica Pier, will unite for a coast-to-coast party this Saturday. It's for a special Route 66 pier-to-pier event celebrating the centennial anniversary of the legendary highway connecting the two spots. Starting at 10 a.m. on Saturday, there'll be free rides offered for the 66 minutes aboard the Navy Pier Centennial Wheel. And if you're looking to cash in on the complimentary ride, you must RSVP on Navy Pier's website. We'll check in to see how the weekend is faring. Looks like a nice day today throughout the week. The AccuWeather 5-day forecast is coming up next. It's 4:13.
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1: 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A pretty perfect day today. Meteorologist Brian Thompson.
18: Yeah, hardly a cloud in the sky right now, Lisa, across the area, and it's going to stay pretty clear as we head through tonight. Lows will range from 49 in the coolest western suburbs to 57 at the lakefront. Tomorrow we'll have more sun than clouds. We'll be a little warmer than today with a high of 82. At the lakefront, it'll be in the 70s versus the 60s we've been experiencing today. Partly cloudy, not quite as cool tomorrow night, a low of 62, and it warms up a little more on Thursday. Partly sunny and breezy, high 86. Again, up to 86 on Friday with clouds and some sun. There could be a thunderstorm in spots, especially during the afternoon. And then the humidity comes up on Saturday. Mostly cloudy and warm. We'll have a couple of showers, even a thunderstorm. Saturday's high about 82. Right now it's 73 degrees at O'Hare, 74 Midway, 70 in Rogers Park, 66 at the lakefront. And temperatures will drop into the 50s later tonight. I'm AccuWeather meteorologist Brian Thompson.
1: All right, Brian, thank you. It's 4:16. When searching for a low interest rate on a new Cadillac, search Heritage Cadillac of Lombard. 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Here's the scores, Chris Emma.
19: Thank you, Lisa. The White Sox expected the power from Munetaka Murakami this season. They hope for more strides from Colson Montgomery, a standout rookie last year. But one of the pleasant surprises for this lineup has been Miguel Vargas. This has been a breakout for Vargas, whose bat is making some noise. Here's Rick Gregg with more.
20: Barreling a baseball means hitting it harder than 98 miles an hour and at an optimal launch angle

0: home runs, and StatCast says no third baseman in the game has barreled a ball up as many times this year as Vargas, Will Venable.
1: His swing obviously feels really good. He's making really good swing decisions. He's been doing that very consistently. I feel like that's part of his game that is going to be there for him. So, yeah, it's just been amazing to see his performance.
0: Vargas barreled up two balls last night against the Twins, one for a homer, one for a double, and he hit another ball out, too. Sox as a whole, three home runs away from the big league lead. Covering the White Sox, Rick Gregg, News Radio 105.9 WBBM.
2: The White Sox and Twins play game two of their series this evening in Minneapolis. That's a 6:40 first pitch from Target Field. Davis Martin gets the ball for the Southsiders. He's 8-1 with an even 2 ERA this season. Connor Prelip starts for the Twins. The Cubs are looking to get back on track now back at home. They'll start up three games of the A's tonight on the north side. It's a 7-5 start from Wrigley Field. Tune into 104.3 the score for the call. In the WNBA, the Sky is in Washington to battle the Mystics. On the ice, the Stanley Cup final starts up tonight. Game one in Carolina as the Hurricanes host the Golden Knights. That's a 7 o'clock puck drop in that one. And Warriors star Stephen Curry signed a $400 million deal with a Chinese sports apparel company, Li-Ning. But the company's been banned in the United States for 4 years due to labor and human rights violations. Curry previously represented Under Armour for the last 13 years. With sports at 16:46, I'm Chris Emma, 104.3, the score for News Radio, 105.9 WBBM.
3: 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How's the traffic, Neil?
4: Very busy here, guys. We have several trouble spots and just a lot of traffic getting to and from. You have the sun delays up now. I know I'm having a hard time seeing here in the studios. That glare hit me right in the face. In northwest Indiana, you have some pretty big backups here on the westbound side of the Borman from the Indiana Toll Road to before I-65. That's a crash involving a semi. Two left lanes are blocked and you're near heavy from Burr over to Kennedy. Thank you for the calls and the update on the WBBM Mercedes-Benz of Hoffman Estates traffic tip line 855-780 Road. On the tollways, the Veterans Memorial still really heavy southbound before Butterfield to the Ronald Reagan Tollway. Crash cleanup there on the right shoulder. New crash on the Tri-State Tollway northbound passing Route 173. The left lane is blocked. And we're looking at police activity that had cleared now on the Eisenhower. It has cleared outbound right at Cicero Avenue. All of the lanes back open again, but an hour drive to Mannheim, an hour 22 to get out to the Jane Addams Tollway. Now a new crash on the inbound Eisenhower at Western in the left center lane. Traffic is jammed up from Laramie. It's an hour 18 to drive in from I-90, 48 in for Mannheim. Eden's coming in 55 minutes. The Kennedy inbound about an hour 10. Up on 38 to Montrose, the express lanes heavy before the Wintrust Mural on your North Avenue to the Edens, but you're saving a little time in the express, saving about 3 minutes. Again, getting out to Montrose, 38, 56 to the airport. On the Stevenson going out, 55 to the Tri-State, an hour 10 to 355, 55 inbound. The Dan Ryan is 40 out to the split. 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Flashing lights on the roadside. It's the law to slow down and safely change lanes when possible. Keep emergency responders, work crews, and everyday drivers like you safe on the road. Move over. It's the law. It's not a game. Next report's 4:28. 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
3: Well, the rest of this afternoon, plenty of sunshine and pleasant with highs in the 70s, upper 60s, lakefront. Tonight, lows between 50 and 55. Tomorrow, warmer with a high of 82. 73 at O'Hare, 74 Midway, 66 lakefront. On the Market Watch, the Dow finishes up to a new record high up to 29. It's 4:20. Our top story this hour, nearly 10 arrests made, 36 citations issued after a teen takeover in downtown Naperville. We're going to have that story for you coming up at 4:31. A new major public art installation opened today along Michigan Avenue featuring the works of sculptor Carol Furman. Furman's been creating public art for 50 years, and this week will be her first exhibit along Chicago's most famous street, Mag Mile, of course, titled Monuments of Stillness. The installation features 10 huge statues of swimmers, ranging in size from life-size to 12 feet tall. She says they were created to reflect all of us in moments of reflection, resilience, and stillness.
5: If these sculptures encourage people to look a little closer, breathe a little deeper, or feel a little more connected to one another, then they've fulfilled their purpose. Because ultimately, public art is not about objects, it's about people.
3: The art is made of painted bronze and stainless steel. Some are with color. There are smaller pieces on display at Hilton Contemporary Art Gallery in River North and Bridgeport. The statues will be on display through November. And the Wheeling Park District's $30 million plan to build a new aquatic center cleared a critical hurdle this week. The village board approved the site plans of the proposed water park, which is set to be built where the district's family aquatic center once stood. The park district's executive director isn't quite ready to celebrate, he says, but he's looking forward to next steps. Now he has to get a permit from the Illinois Department of Health. The Wheeling Park District anticipates a summer of 2027 opening. We'll check in with business news coming up.
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9: An executive order signed by President Trump today pushes federal agencies to work with AI companies to get early access to cutting-edge AI models 30 days before the public can get them and help officials protect against AI-enabled cyber attacks. On Wall Street, enthusiasm over everything AI-related helped send all the major averages to fresh all-time highs today. Just barely in some cases. The Dow was up 229 points, almost 0.5% higher. But the NASDAQ added 7, the S&P up 10, and oil closed higher, back near $94 a barrel. Media giant Paramount Skydance formally asking the European Union's merger watchdogs to approve its $110 billion takeover of rival Warner Brothers Discovery. And the CEO of Dollar General Stores says that his shoppers are cutting back on buying basics like food and household essentials. And he says it's because they say they're spending so much more on gas.
10: With business at 23 and 53 from the Bloomberg Newsroom, Tom Busby, News Radio 105.9 WBBM.
3: We've got crash delays now in Gurnee. 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
3: 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How are things, Neil?
4: Lisa, it's a rough day. We're going to start the drive in Gurnee. We heard from Allison on the WBBM Mercedes-Benz of Hoffman Estates traffic tip line, 855-780 Road. Again, in Gurnee, a crash affecting the intersection of Milwaukee Avenue and Washington. Really big delays trying to get on either side of it. You might want to stick with Eau Plaine Road for your north-south alternate. Use Grand Avenue to avoid it to go east or west. Couple of issues along the bigger roads here on the Eisenhower inbound at Western. Crash now off on the left shoulder. You are stop and go from Laramie Avenue. Hour 20 in for I-90, 48 in for Manheim. Going outbound on the Eisenhower, plan on 58 to Manheim Road and hour 20 to drive out to I-90. On the tollways, crash delays on the Tri-State northbound right around Rosecrans Road. The left lane is closed. 8094 in northwest Indiana, brake lights westbound from the Indiana Toll Road to before I-65. A crash involving a semi. Two left lanes are blocked because of it. Back to the expressways we go. Your travel time on the Edens inbound, 55 minutes. No delays out. Your 15 to Lake Cook Road. That's it. Kennedy Expressway inbound an hour 10 from O'Hare, 30 off the junction. Kennedy out to Montrose, 38 and 56 to head out to the airport. Stevenson out 40 minutes to the Midway Airport exit. That's Cicero Avenue. 52 will get you to the Tri-State an hour 8 to 355 and 53 in. The Dan Ryan on the south side, 40 minutes outbound, 23 inbound. 57 going out 20 and 32 on the outbound Ford. A lot of traffic in the work zone from 115th to 159th. You're down to two lanes through December. Coming in on the Ford, 18 minutes. DuSable Lakeshore Drive is packed in on either side, getting through the Gold Coast, tie-ups through Grand Park, and then southbound traffic is pretty heavy from 50th down to Hayes. From the Metro Traffic Center, next report coming up at 4:38. 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
3: Sunny skies, 73 degrees at 4:29.
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3: It is 4:30. Good afternoon, and a great afternoon it is weather-wise for our first week in June. I'm Lisa Fielding. Thanks for joining us. Here are the top stories on News Radio WBBM. 9 people arrested and dozens others ticketed during a teen takeover in the western suburbs. The failure of the Illinois House to vote on any Bears stadium bill has one Northwest Indiana mayor feeling even more optimistic his city will be the team's new home. President Trump says a peace deal with Iran will be reached within the next week. And Secretary of State Marco Rubio testifies in back-to-back Capitol Hill hearings on the war in Iran. Sports: Cubs host the A's, the Sox take on the Twins. In business:
21: fresh record highs for the Dow, the Nasdaq, and the S&P 500 today on Wall Street. The Dow up 230 points, the Nasdaq adding 7, the S&P up 10. I'm Tom Busby at Bloomberg.
3: Sunny skies, 73 degrees at 4:31. Naperville's police chief sending a clear message after a teen takeover last night in the downtown area. The story from WBBM's Glenn Marshall.
22: Naperville police arrested 9 people and issued nearly 30 citations Monday after large crowds of mostly juveniles gathered along Washington Street downtown. Officers responded to force around 5 p.m. and Chief Jason Aries says they had zero tolerance. 5 juveniles from Plainfield, Bolingbrook, Aurora, and surrounding suburbs were charged with offenses including battery and cannabis possession. 4 adults also faced charges, one of those for attempted aggravated assault on an officer. Chief Aries says anyone who breaks the law will be arrested. No warnings, no second chances. Glenn Marshall, News Radio 105.9 WBBM.
3: Well, the mayor of Hammond now says executives of the Chicago Bears will be making a big mistake if they don't decide to play their future home games in Northwest Indiana. Thomas

0: McDermott Jr.'s comments on his Left of Center podcast come one day after state lawmakers in Illinois could not agree on any incentive plan to encourage the team to build a new stadium on land it already owns in Arlington Heights and stay in Illinois. McDermott says Indiana's creation of a stadium authority to build a new home for the Bears shows the team has a clear choice.
1: They're going to say, yes, we're going to do this, and we're going to put shovels in the ground, we're going to get this started, or they're going to say, no, we're not going to do this, and if that's the case, then God bless them. Then if Hammond's no longer at the Bears' side, then the Bears could go back and deal with J.B. Pritzker and Brandon Johnson and Mayor Tenaglia on their own without Hammond and without Hammond to beat up on from the city of Chicago.
0: Well, the team has said it'll decide by the end of the summer whether it will choose Arlington Heights or Hammond, meaning Illinois or Indiana. A veteran member of the city's main human rights investigation agency has now been tapped to be its new permanent leader.
2: Chicago Mayor Brandon Johnson says Kenneth Gunn's experience, leadership, and commitment to justice have helped shape the city's approach to human rights enforcement for a generation. The mayor's nominated Gunn to serve as the permanent leader of the Chicago Commission on Human Relations after 3 months as that agency's acting commissioner. Previous commissioner Nancy Andrade stepped down weeks after the agency and the mayor's office released a report intended to look into incidents of anti-Semitism in the city. Advocates for the Jewish community and some commissioners have claimed the mayor's office watered down the report's recommendations. The mayor has denied that. Members of city council will have to confirm Gunn's nomination, and aldermen are expected to ask about that report and the mayor's relationships with the Jewish community. We're at City Hall. Jeff Buckles, News Radio 105.9 WBBM.
0: It is 4:33 now to Capitol Hill, while President Trump is claiming yet again that the U.S. will have a deal to extend the ceasefire with Iran. In his words, over the next week, the president added that he called Prime Minister Benjamin Netanyahu to try to halt the Israeli military operation targeting Hezbollah in Beirut to keep Iran at the negotiating table. ABC's Karen Hua has the latest.
3: The phone call came after Israel escalated its bombing campaign against Hezbollah fighters in Lebanon, ordering strikes in the capital, Beirut. That triggered a mass exodus and prompted Iran's leadership to threaten to call off peace talks with the U.S. President Trump has since claimed to have brokered a de-escalation. Trump says talks with Iran are now resuming at a rapid pace.
0: It comes as Israeli airstrikes have reportedly killed 11 people in southern Lebanon. And in response, Hezbollah continues to launch drones toward Israeli soldiers and civilians. Well, Secretary of State Marco Rubio is testifying on Capitol Hill before the Senate Foreign Relations Committee. It's the first time he's faced questions from lawmakers since the start of the war in Iran. We've got the latest from ABC's Jay O'Brien.
4: Democrats were hypercritical of the administration's strategy here. And at one point, there was this tense back and forth between Rubio and the Democratic Senator of New Jersey, Cory Booker, in which Booker talked about the costs of this war, both American lives, but also the economic cost of this. And Rubio said the war is over, to which Booker shot back, the war is not over.
0: Rubio also said the Iranians have agreed to negotiate on nuclear points that they had not been willing to address in the past, but would not offer any assessment on what that means or what those talks might produce. The White House not weighing in on why President Trump has tapped federal housing regulator Bill Pulte to be the acting national intelligence director.
5: Today's guest at the White House briefing room lectern, Medicare and Medicaid chief Mehmet Oz.
6: Well, I think Bill is a great guy. I know him socially. I've not worked with him in his current job, but I do trust the president's judgment.
5: Asked about Pulte's lack of national security or intelligence experience.
6: Ma'am, you're asking me a question that's out of my lane.
5: Reporters kept trying.
7: You're a heart surgeon or a heart doctor?
6: Yeah.
7: Would you recommend a patient go see someone who isn't?
5: Oz wouldn't bite.
6: You're asking the question with the premise that Bill Pulte is not qualified. I don't know anything about his situation, and I appreciate you wanting an answer. I'm not going to be the one giving it to you.
5: Sagar Meghani, Washington.
0: And the White House Correspondents' Dinner has been rescheduled now for July 24th. Comes just months after a shooting interrupted that annual event back in April. White House Correspondents' Association President Wei Zhejiang said she made the decision after thoughtful consideration and input from all their members. Coming up in a minute, we're going to have low gas prices, traffic, and weather together.
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2: 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A Chicago blues musician and teacher will take the stage at the Chicago Blues Fest this weekend with a group of young performers.
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3: All right, we'll begin the drive in northwest Indiana. Pretty heavy traffic on 8094 westbound from the Indiana Toll Road to before I-65. A crash involving a semi. Two left lanes are blocked. You may want to consider using the toll road or a passenger vehicle. You can get down to Ridge Road. On the expressways, really heavy travel times. Eden's coming in 55. Kennedy in an hour 10. Going out to the airport, 56 minutes. On the Eisenhower, getting outbound. Jane Addams Tollway, an hour 20, hour 17 in from I-90 into downtown. Stevenson, if you're making your way out to the Tri-State, 52 and hour 8 to 355. Coming in from the Veterans Tollway, 53 minutes to get to the lakefront. On the Dan Ryan, you're 40 minutes out, 23 minutes in. I-57 as you make your way out to I-80, a 20-minute trip, and 32 on the outbound Bishop Ford. Coming in on the Ford, you're at 18 from 8094 to the Dan Ryan. DuSable Lakeshore Drive, stop and go northbound, 18 to Monroe. Heavy traffic from Navy Pier to Chicago Avenue. Delay south past north to Chicago and Grand Park and between 50th and Hayes. On the Illinois tollways, most of them still pretty active, but our trouble spot we had on the Tri-State northbound gone at Rosecrans Road. Earlier crash out of the way now. Route 53 is really heavy through the work zone on either side through Palatine and getting through Rolling Meadows. Delays in the southwest suburbs on I-80. Westbound 30 to center, eastbound heavy Larkin to before Briggs, LaGrange to I-57, and then a delay from Kedzie onto the Tri-State. From the Metro Traffic Center, next report, 448, News Radio 105.9, WBBM.
4: WBBM AccuWeather with a mostly clear sky tonight. Lows range from 49 in the coolest western suburbs to 57 at the lakefront. Tomorrow's going to turn out warmer with more sun than clouds, high 82. It'll be the mid-70s at the lake. Partly cloudy tomorrow night, low 62, and an even warmer day by Thursday, partly sunny and breezy with a high of 86. 73 degrees at O'Hare right now, 74 at Midway, it's 70 in Lincoln Park, 66 at the lakefront, going down into the 50s for a low later tonight. I'm AccuWeather meteorologist Brian Thompson.
1: It is 4:40, a group of young blues artists performing at the Chicago Blues Fest this weekend, guided by a local musician and teacher.
5: The Blues Festival is a Super Bowl-esque type of an event.
2: Fernando Jones says he's excited to help bolster the next generation of blues artists on one of the most famous stages in the blues world this weekend.
5: It's going to be a jam session of the blues kids and stuff. And we also have a pop-up fundraising store in the Blues Village on the grounds of the Chicago Blues Festival.
2: Jones founded the Free Blues Camp at Columbia College in 2010. Kids ages 12 through 18 learn about the blues, play music, and foster friendships with other aspiring musicians. Jones says he hopes the experience this weekend stays with the blues kids as many of them eventually pursue careers in music.
5: I hope that they keep the door open from this experience. I hope that they're happy and frantic. I hope their egos are inflated. I hope that sense of humanity is inflated.
2: The Blues Kids are set to perform Saturday at 3 p.m. Carolina Garibay, News Radio 105.9 WBBM.
1: As one casino prepares to open its doors in Aurora, another is shutting down.
6: Leaders with Penn Entertainment say the Hollywood Casino Aurora Riverboat property will close the morning of June 10th, 2 weeks before the opening of the new Hollywood Casino Aurora property near the Chicago Premium Outlet Mall. Up until 6 a.m. next Wednesday, it'll be business as usual at the Riverboat, which officials say in a statement has, quote, created thousands of memorable experiences and supported economic development throughout the city for over three decades. The new facility at 2500 North Farnsworth Avenue promises over 1,000 new gaming options, a sports book, plus a new hotel, dining, and retail options. Andy Day, News Radio, 105.9 WBBM.
1: And Uber has released its latest Lost and Found Index, and Chicago ranks third on the most forgetful city list.
7: The most common items left behind in Ubers include phones, wallets, luggage, and, of course, keys. Among what Uber calls the most unique items left behind this year, a toboggan, an ankle monitor, two wedding dresses, and 2 pounds of Gushers, the blue raspberry flavor. It's the 10th year Uber has put out an index of items left behind in its cars. The top unique items from previous years include a taxidermy

0: Hermied rabbit last year, 500 grams of caviar back in 2022, and divorce papers in 2018. Mike Dubosky, ABC News.
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8: Well, scientists may have found a completely new way to treat depression, and it has nothing to do with altering brain chemistry. Researchers wanted to determine if medication, commonly described as an anti-inflammatory drug, could improve depression symptoms in people who didn't respond to conventional treatments. People who took the drug saw a notable improvement in depression, anxiety, fatigue, and overall quality of life compared to those who didn't. And a bear has injured four people in a Japanese residential area in the latest case of attacks by the animals in the country. The bear attacked two steel workers, a third employee of another company, and a woman who lives in the area. None of those injuries, luckily, were life-threatening. Japanese officials, though, are scrambling to find a solution to the problem, which has seen 13 people killed in more than 230 bear attacks in the past year. Sounds like a movie. Ugh. Cocaine bear or something crazy. 4:46. Time for sports now, and here's Chris Emma.
9: Just twice in Major League Baseball history has a team ever had two 10-game winning streaks and a 10-game losing streak in the same season. One was the Dodgers back in 2017, a season in which they won the National League pennant. The other, of course, is these Cubs. It's hard to get a sense of what this team is made of. The highs have been high, the lows have been low. Through that, the Cubs are just 4 games over the 500 mark and in fourth place. But these players aren't riding the roller coaster this season. Nico Hoerner is trying to stay even-keeled through it all.
10: I think it's easy as a player to be like, oh man, there was good and then there was bad, and you know, which one is which, and it's easy to fall into those traps. But I think it's healthier to kind of see it as kind of one whole thing, and being able to take away positives and things that can be better and move on from there.
9: The Cubs and A's start up a 3-game set on the north side. It's a 7:05 first pitch from Wrigley Field. Tune into 104.3, the score for the call. The White Sox are looking to bounce back in game 2 from Target Field. The 6:40 start with the Twins. Davis Martin meets with Connor Prelip in that pitching matchup. On the ice, the Stanley Cup final starts up tonight. Game 1 between the Hurricanes and Golden Knights begins at 7 from Raleigh. Vegas is trying to win the Stanley Cup for the second time in just its 9th year of existence. The Blackhawks have reached the postseason just once in that span. With sports at 16:46, I'm Chris Emma, 104.3, the score for News Radio 105.9 WBBM.
8: 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Here's Neil.
11: Now a trouble spot in Barrington Hills. It sounds like Dundee Road is closed east of Bateman Road, and this is because of a truck that was hauling a forklift, and the forklift reportedly fell off the truck and onto a vehicle. And it looks like there are people on the scene trying to help out there. So a real mess here in Barrington Hills, and could be some big-time injuries as well. So with Dundee Road closed, again, east of Bateman Road, you might want to consider avoiding it by using either Penny Road or Algonquin Road. Sounds like a very serious situation there in Barrington Hills. On the Eisenhower outbound, you have a really serious delay from the Jane Byrne interchange to Racine. That's a stall in the center lane. Big backups leaving downtown. Tim called that in via the WBBM Mercedes-Benz of Hoffman Estates traffic tip line, 855-780 Road. So again, the outbound Ike at Racine, a stall in the center lane, 50 minutes to get to Mannheim, hour 13 to the Jane Addams, coming inbound an hour 18 from I-90, 45 in for Mannheim. Most of our expressways seeing very high travel times today. Most of the tollways are pretty active as well, and we still have some big time delays that continue in Northwest Indiana on 89. If you're westbound, you're stop and go before the Indiana Toll Road to before I-65. Crash cleanup there, a wreck involving a semi. The left lane is closed. You might want to hop on the toll road, use that instead. Or if you're a passenger vehicle, get down to Ridge Road instead. Next report, 4:58, News Radio 105.9, WBBM.
12: WBBM AccuWeather. After a beautiful sunny day today, it'll be mostly clear into tonight. Lows will drop to 49 in the coolest western suburbs, about 57 for a low at the lakefront. And then tomorrow will be warmer than today with more sun than clouds, a high of 82. At the lakefront, it'll top out in the mid-70s. 73 right now at O'Hare, it's 74 at Midway, 70 in Rogers Park, 66 at the lakefront, and we'll see temperatures drop into the 50s later tonight. I'm AccuWeather meteorologist Brian Thompson.
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8: It's 4:51 and it's Tuesday. Time for this week's Difference Maker. And today is a man from the greatest generation who keeps giving back.
14: I do what I can.
15: Frank Veselak is 100 years old, but he's not slowing down. The Chicago native volunteers once a week at Brookfield Zoo.
14: They asked me, what would you like to do? I says, I have no idea. Maybe we need help in Tropic World. So I said, so I came in Tropic World, and 38 years, I'm still in Tropic World. So I love it here. I love talking to the kids there. I asked some of the kids, I said, you know, dip between an ape and a monkey. And sometimes somebody in the crowd, one little kid knows the answer. He said, only monkeys have tails, apes don't. And even some teacher, well, I didn't even know that.
15: Veselak also still plays golf and recently threw out the first pitch at a White Sox game because of his service in World War II. He was in the Army Air Corps, saw the Enola Gay, the plane that dropped the atomic bomb on Hiroshima, and faced danger even after the war ended.
14: We were flying around, like, you know, and there were still some Japanese that didn't know. They were up in the mountains. They didn't know the war was over, and they were shooting at us.
15: 80 years ago, you were a hero, and now you've kind of become a celebrity.
14: Well, that's what everybody tells me. All my friends, they're all gone.
15: Frank Veselak, a hero, a nice guy, an inspiration, and a difference maker.
14: All you do is keep moving, that's all.
15: Terry Keschner, News Radio 105.9 WBBM.
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0: The U.S. labor market remains resilient despite the war against Iran and sky-high gas prices. Advertised open jobs rose in April to the highest level in almost 2 years, 7.62 million jobs, while layoffs declined. That's according to the Bureau of Labor Statistics. Fresh record highs for all the major averages on Wall Street today, despite no real developments on peace talks with Iran. But with investor enthusiasm over AI, the Dow today was up 229 points, nearly 0.5% higher. The Nasdaq squeezing out a gain of 7, the S&P was up 10. And after the closing bell, Palo Alto Networks raising its forecast on strong demand for cybersecurity services as AI-fueled threats continue to raise concerns from tech companies. And with the end of his 12-year partnership with Under Armour now behind him, basketball superstar Steph Curry has signed a 10-year endorsement deal with the Chinese sportswear and sneaker company Li Ning. With business at 23 and 53 from the Bloomberg Newsroom, Tom Busby, News Radio 105.9 WBBM.
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7: 4:58. Lots going on the roads. Let's check in on traffic with Neil Fiorito.
8: Yeah, a lot of issues today, Lisa. Just really heavy traffic to and from. Let's start on the Kennedy coming inbound. Traffic stop and go from Cumberland to the Wintrust Mural near North Avenue. Crash right there. You're down to two lanes. Stephanie called that in via the WBBM Mercedes-Benz of Hoffman Estates traffic tip line, 855-780 Road. Stephanie also told us about a crash outbound at Fullerton in the right lane, so a double whammy there. The Kennedy inbounds at hour 12 from O'Hare. Getting outbound, you're at 56 minutes to drive out to the airport. The Eisenhower filling in fast, outbound from a Jane Byrne interchange to Racine. Stall in the center lane, you're 50 minutes to get to Mannheim. Hour 13 to the Jane Addams Tollway, coming in from I-90 and hour 18 and 45 to drive in for Mannheim. In northwest Indiana, a big backup continues on the westbound side of 8094 before the Indiana Toll Road to before I-65. Crash cleanup involving a semi in the left lane. Back to the expressways on the Edens, close to an hour coming inbound. Stevenson out an hour 10 to 355. You're 55 in. The Dan Ryan is 40 driving out to the split, 25 into downtown. 57 outbound 20 and 30 on the outbound Ford. Next report coming up at 5:08, News Radio 105.9 WBBM.
7: All right, Neil, thanks. For the rest of what's left of this afternoon, plenty of sunshine, temperatures in the 70s. Mostly clear tonight, a low about 50 in the coolest suburbs, 57 lakefront tomorrow. More sun than clouds and turning warmer with a high of 82. Right now, 73 at O'Hare, 74 Midway, 79 in Kankakee, 66 lakefront.
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9: This is Andy Dane. Aurora police investigating a missing persons case recover a body from a retention pond.
7: After the Illinois House failed to vote on a Bears Stadium bill, a Northwest Indiana mayor now says he's even more optimistic the team will land in his city. Plus, voters are heading to the polls in six states holding primaries today. The latest on that from CBS News. Sports Cubs kicking off their homestand with the A's, and the Sox take on the Twins in Minnesota.
10: I'm Tom Busby at Bloomberg. Hopes for a peace deal sending all the major averages to record highs today. The Dow up 230 points, the Nasdaq up 7, the S&P added 10.
7: Sunny skies, 74 degrees at 5 o'clock. From ABC News, I'm Michelle Franzen.
1: Polls remain open for several more hours across six states holding primary races. In California, two high-profile races are in the spotlight.
11: This could be a very late night tonight and maybe days before we have any firm answers with so many mail-in ballots being sent in. When it comes to mayor here in L.A., Karen Bass, her former ally Nithya Raman, and Spencer Pratt, the former reality star, are very close in the polling numbers. Bass is leading by a hair, even though her favorability in office has not been good. And all politics being local, yes, it comes down to crime and homelessness, but this race is very much about the wildfire response here. There are Angelenos who believe Karen Bass was not strong in the face of those wildfires last year, and that really hurt her. Alex Stone, ABC News, Los Angeles.
1: A day after President Trump said he would abide by a judge's order freezing the $1.8 billion anti-weaponization fund pending litigation, acting Attorney General Todd Blanche says that fund now is being nixed.
12: You're right that there's a date that in the case in the East District of Virginia in June, but we are not moving forward with the fund.
1: The fund facing bipartisan criticism and questions remain about the terms of the settlement between the Trump Justice Department and President Trump's IRS case. Here's ABC's Catherine Folders.
13: Another judge in Florida is probing the overall conduct of how the settlement came together in the first place. She wants answers about whether Trump in his personal capacity essentially colluded with the government he runs from the beginning to extract money, if you will, from the federal government.
1: Secretary of State Marco Rubio grilled at a Senate hearing today about the war with Iran and the on-again, off-again talks on a peace deal. Rubio echoing President Trump that talks are active.
14: And I say talks because talks with Iran are not like talks with Switzerland. Okay? They're very different. They require the use of intermediaries, unfortunately. But there is the prospect before us, which could happen today, it could happen tomorrow, it could happen next week.
1: You're listening to ABC News.
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7: 5:03, Tuesday, the second day of June. Good afternoon. Thanks for joining us today. I'm Lisa Fielding, and a beautiful day it is today. 74 degrees, sunny skies at O'Hare right now, 66 lakefront. Looks like warmer tomorrow and summer-like temperatures. For the weekend, the AccuWeather 5-day forecast coming up at 5:15. We begin at 5 with an update to a story we've been monitoring all day. Authorities in Aurora working to determine if the discovery of a body last night is linked to an ongoing missing persons case there. The latest now from WBBM's Andy Day.
9: Family members reported 32-year-old Shafia Murad missing last Thursday. She was last seen getting on a Pace bus at the Chicago Premium Outlet Mall and is believed to have gotten off the bus near North Farnsworth and Corporate Boulevard around 2 in the afternoon. It was in that same area, Aurora police investigating Murad's case spotted an object floating in a retention pond Monday night. That was later determined to be a body. An autopsy is scheduled for Wednesday to determine the person's identity as well as a cause of death. Murad's family has said she suffers from mental illness and may have been trying to get to Chicago. Andy Day, News Radio, 105.9 WBBM.
7: Now to the latest on the battle for the Bears. One of the leaders of the 11th hour effort to get state lawmakers in Illinois to approve an incentive plan says negotiating with the team has been frustrating. Chicago State Senate Democrat Bill Cunningham shepherded a proposal designed to give property tax relief for a future stadium by making it publicly owned. The measure did not get a vote, though, in the House before the end of the spring session. And Cunningham tells Mully and Haw on our sister station 104.3 The Score that the team's back-channel conversations with Chicago leaders, even as they push for an Arlington Heights stadium, muddied the waters.
19: They pumped hope into the idea that a lakefront stadium was still possible, and that made it all the more difficult to get Chicago members to support a plan for Arlington Heights.
7: In the meantime, the mayor of Hammond said on his Left of Center podcast that the inaction in Illinois leaves him feeling good about his city's chances now to land the Bears stadium. Thomas McDermott Jr. says he's expecting the team to make a decision in the next 30 days. Stand by. An Illinois law that could revoke massage licenses of convicted sex offenders is awaiting approval from the governor.
20: Under the bill, massage therapists convicted of crimes including prostitution.
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7: Well, the Evanston City Council is preparing for a possible transition at the top of City Hall, and potential candidates are already lining up to replace Daniel Biss if he leaves for Congress.
23: Evanston's first ward alderman, Claire Kelly, says she'd be willing to serve as mayor. That's according to the Pioneer Press. And resident Jeff Barini, who lost to Biss in last year's mayoral race, has announced plans to run if Biss resigns soon enough to trigger a special election. Fourth Ward Alderman Jonathan Newsma also expressed interest. Biss won the Democratic primary for the congressional seat vacated by retiring Congresswoman Jan Schakowsky. He's expected to appear on the

0: November general election ballot. When he resigns, the city council will appoint an acting mayor from among its members. If he steps down by the October deadline, a special election would take place in April of 2027. Otherwise, the acting mayor would serve through 2029. Mallory Vorbroker, News Radio 105.9 WBBM.
1: And police in West Suburban Northlake warning drivers about a new scam at local gas stations.
2: Police say someone has been jamming small screws into the nozzle holder at gas station pumps near Northlake. The screws block the lever and prevent it from closing, so the pump thinks you're still filling up. Drivers who don't notice take off before the transaction is complete, and then scammers can pull up and fill their own tank while it continues charging the previous customer. The advice from police is to check the nozzle cradles for screws and to make sure your purchase goes through and the screen clears back to zero. Nancy Hardy, News Radio 105.9 WBBM.
1: It is 5:08 now. Time to check in on the evening roads, traffic and weather together on the 8th. And here's Neil Fiorito.
3: All right, Lisa, big delays and big problems on some of the expressways, starting on the Edens outbound. It looks like we have a crash at Willow Road. Traffic is getting heavy from Lake Avenue. 18 minutes to Lake Cook coming inbound. You're at 55 minutes. Kennedy miserable coming inbound from Cumberland to North Avenue. You have a crash there that takes you down to two lanes, an hour 12 to drive in from O'Hare, 35 off the junction. Outbound brake lights take you from the Jane Byrne interchange to Fullerton. Crash there in the right lane. 38 to Montrose in the express lanes. You'll save a few minutes. 56 to head out to O'Hare. A stall and big delays leaving downtown on the outbound Eisenhower from the Jane Byrne to Racine. Center lane blocked. You're 50 to Mannheim and hour 13 to I-90. Inbounds at hour 18 and 45 in for Mannheim. Looking over in northwest Indiana, some big backups on 8094 westbound before the toll road to before I-65. Crash involving a semi getting cleaned up in the left lane. DeSalvo Lakeshore Drive, pretty busy today on either side through the Gold Coast and Grand Park. Southbound traffic also stop and go from 50th down to Hayes. Tollways, the Tri-State on the break southbound from the Irving Park Toll to Ogden, 159th to past Halstead. Heavy traffic, northbound traffic from the westbound ramp to the Reagan to the Eisenhower. On the Jane Addams, expect traffic if you're westbound from the Devon Toll to before Elmhurst Road, and then again before Route 53 to Roselle Road. Delays eastbound on the Jane Addams from Lee Street to the Tri-State. The Reagan Tollway backing up westbound Naperville Road to 59. Eastbound delays in spots between Winfield Road and 355, and then you're heavy from Midwest to the Tri-State getting on the ramp. The Veterans Tollway on the break southbound from 290 to North Avenue and Butterfield to 63rd. Northbound, you're slow from Roosevelt to past Butterfield. Roadwork delays on Route 53 and backups along I-80 through Joliet either way. And then you're backed up eastbound driving through Tinley Park. From the Metro Traffic Center, next report, 518. 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
1: All right, Neil, thank you. For tonight, clear skies, lows between 50 and 55, warmer lakefront. More sun than clouds tomorrow with a high of 82, mid-70s downtown. 74 at O'Hare now, 70 Waukegan, 66 Lakefront at 5.
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1: It is 5:11. Nearly 200 people reported some kind of meteor fireball in the sky last night across Chicagoland and beyond.
9: Reports of sightings started coming in to the American Meteor Society around 9:45 Chicago time. The AMS says in total it received 197 reports from people in Illinois, Indiana, Wisconsin, Michigan, Ohio, Kentucky, New York, Pennsylvania, and Ontario, Canada. Illinois sightings were reported in Chicago and across the suburbs and in Indiana. Reports came in from Valparaiso, Valparaiso, and Fort Wayne. 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
1: Cook County Medical Examiner's Office identifies the two people who were found dead in a West Suburban Bellwood home yesterday. 18-year-old Bishop Jenkins died from multiple gunshot wounds. 23-year-old Sincere Aaron suffered a single gunshot wound to the chest. Both deemed homicides. Bellwood police continue to investigate. Well, this weekend, a Chicago musician and teacher will be performing with the next generation of blues artists at the Chicago Blues Fest. Fernando Jones founded Blues Camp in 2020. It's a camp for young musicians ages 12 through 18 to play music, learn more about the genre, and build connections with each other. He hopes the blues kids take something away from this weekend's performance.
10: I hope that they are reverent or respectful to the craft, where they continue to get better and they spread the gift and the joy of music and love through music. But I guess ultimately to have some fun.
1: Jones and his blues kids are set to appear at the Chicago Blues Fest on June 6th. That's Saturday at Millennium Park from 3 to 3:45. Going to be a warm summer weekend for Blues Fest. The AccuWeather 5-day forecast coming up.
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0: 515, the AccuWeather 5-day forecast sponsored by Four Seasons Heating, Air Conditioning, Plumbing, Sewer, and Electric. Here's meteorologist Brian Thompson.
1: At least the sky is going to stay mainly clear as we head through tonight. Lows will range from 49 in the coolest western suburbs to 57 at the lakefront. Still more sun than clouds tomorrow. We'll be warmer in the afternoon. High tomorrow up to about 81 degrees. It'll be in the mid-70s at the lakefront. Now, tomorrow night will be partly cloudy, a low 62. Partly sunny, breezy, very warm on Thursday, a high of 88. And it will stay quite warm into Friday with clouds and some sun. Now, there may be a thunderstorm Friday, especially during the afternoon, a high of 86. By Saturday, warm and more humid with a mostly cloudy sky. There will be a couple of showers, even a thunderstorm. Saturday's high around 82. 74 degrees right now at O'Hare and at Midway. It is 75 in Naperville, 66 at the lakefront, and we're heading down into the 50s later on tonight. I'm AccuWeather meteorologist Brian Thompson.
0: All right, Brian, thank you. It's 5:16. 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
2: Thank you, Lisa. At one point in May, the Cubs owned the best record in Major League Baseball. They've now fallen into fourth place of the NL Central and currently in the outside looking in for a playoff spot. But there's a long way to go in this young season, and those in the home clubhouse at Wrigley Field aren't too concerned. With the calendar changing over from May to June, the Cubs hope this new month will bring winning results. Ben Brown believes in where his team is heading.
3: Playing better ball, we're getting some dudes off the IL soon. There's a lot of reasons to be really encouraged by where we're at right now, and it's a place you want to be in. I don't think there's a lot of teams that will be that are just super comfortable where they are, and I think that's us. You know, we want to keep going and push each other and push ourselves to, you know, see where we're at.
2: The Cubs host the A's in Game 1 of a three-game set. First pitch from Wrigley is at 7:05. Jameson Taillon meets with rookie Gage Jump in that pitching matchup. It's 104-3, the score for the call. The Cubs have not won any of their last seven series. They're hoping to change that back home after a 13-16 month of May. The White Sox and Twins get underway at 6:40 from Target Field. Davis Martin gets the ball for the Southsiders. He's 8-1 with an even 2 ERA this season. It's Connor Prelip starting for the other side of Minnesota. In the WNBA, the Sky meet with the Mystics tonight. That's a 7 o'clock start. On the ice, the Stanley Cup Final starts up tonight between the Hurricanes and Golden Knights. The puck drops at 7 from Raleigh. And the NBA Finals begin tomorrow night in San Antonio. It's the Spurs hosting the Knicks in Game 1 and an anticipated rematch of the 99 Finals in that one with some new stars on the court. With sports at 16:46, I'm Chris Emma, 104.3, the score for News Radio, 105.9 WBBM.
0: 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Here's Neil.
4: All right, guys, it's a hike today, and you have some obstacles to get through. Starting on the Edens outbound, traffic heavy from Lake Avenue to Willow Road. A crash the crews are dealing with is off now on the right shoulder. 18 minutes outbound, you're 55 to drive in. Your backup starts at the spur ramp all the way into the Kennedy Junction. Crash affecting the Kennedy outbound from a Jane Byrne interchange. Traffic inching along the Fullerton. Crash in the right lane there. 34 to Montrose. You will save about 3 in the express lanes. 52 out to O'Hare and stop and go inbound Cumberland to North Avenue. Earlier crash we had there gone. Hour 10 in from O'Hare, 33 off the junction. Still really packed in traffic on the Eisenhower outbound from the Jane Byrne interchange to Racine. Earlier stall we had in that area gone. You stay heavy to First Avenue. 48 to Mannheim and hour 10 to the Jane Addams Tollway. Coming in about an hour 15 from I-90, you're 47 minutes in for Mannheim. On the tollways, most of them are busy today. No lane blockage problems except for on the Jane Addams Tollway on the westbound side before the Devon Toll Plaza. An accident there blocking your left lane. Traffic is really jammed up from the tri-state over to the scene. In northwest Indiana, brake lights on 8094 westbound from the toll road to before Central. A crash there blocking your center lane. You might want to use either the toll road or you can use Ridge to avoid the westbound side of the Borman for now. Traffic is sponsored by Metra. If traffic, parking, and the high cost of gas are making your day even more stressful, it's time to ride Metra. Whether you're heading downtown to dinner or out with friends, Metra gets you there without the headache. Metra, drive less, do more. Next report, 5:28, News Radio 105.9 WBBM.
0: Clear skies tonight, lows between 50 and 55. More sun than clouds tomorrow, a high of 82. Right now, beautiful sunny skies across the board. 74 at both airports, 70 in Waukegan, 66 lakefront. It is 5:20. Our top story this hour, the Illinois House failing to vote on a Bears stadium bill over the weekend. The mayor of Hammond steps in and says he's more optimistic than ever that the team will decide to put down roots there in northwest Indiana. latest on the battle for the Bears coming up at 5:31. 10 new sculptures have been installed along Chicago's Mag Mile. Sculptor Carol Furman says her Monuments of Stillness sculptures range from life-size to more than 12 feet tall, all depicting swimmers in different places and poses. She says public art plays such an important role in any city.
5: Well, you're bringing art to the people, people who don't know about art, people who are not going to go to a museum. Maybe even someone was going shopping and they said, well, look at that, and they think about it. I think it's vital. I think it's critical.
0: Three more pieces will be installed this summer. Furman sculptures have appeared at the Eiffel Tower, in Central Park, in Venice, and in Beijing. She currently has a three-floor exhibition on display in Azerbaijan. The sculptures will be in Chicago through November. It's 5:21, time for healthy eating.
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9: Elon Musk's empire is about to get even bigger. A shell company linked to the world's richest person, WIT Tech, has acquired more than 6,000 acres of land outside Houston, Texas, where it's believed Musk plans to build his planned Terafab AI computer chip plant. Uber setting a usage cap for its employees to $1,500 a month on some AI coding tools, trying to manage the runaway expense of using AI. Meantime, demand for all things AI-related helped the Dow, the Nasdaq, and the S&P to all close at fresh record highs today, despite no update on U.S. talks with Iran about extending a ceasefire deal there or reopening the Strait of Hormuz. At the close, the Dow up 229 points, nearly 0.5% higher. The Nasdaq added 7, the S&P up 10, and oil at around $94 a barrel. And Amazon announcing the dates of its annual summertime Prime Day sales this year, June 23rd through the 26th. With business at 23 and 53 from the Bloomberg Newsroom, Tom Busby, News Radio 105.9 WBBM.
0: We've got several crashes affecting your ride today. We're going to tell you all about it coming up. Traffic.
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0: 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Lots going on, Neil.
4: Yeah, Lisa, let's get to some of these trouble spots. We'll start on the Edens heading outbound at Willow Road. Crash cleanup there continues on the right shoulder, so at least those lanes are getting by again. 18 on the way out, you're 55 to drive in. Crash on the Kennedy really impacting the outbound side from the Jane Byrne interchange to Fullerton. You're packed in with a crash blocking the left lane there. So 34 to Montrose. The express lanes will save you a little time. 52 to head out to O'Hare, an hour 10 in from O'Hare, 33 coming in off the junction. On the tollways, your trouble spot is the Jane Addams westbound stop-and-go traffic from the Tri-State to before the Devon Toll Plaza. That is a crash blocking the left lane. And we have crash delays in northwest Indiana that continue on 8094 westbound from the toll road to before Central. The center lane is blocked. If you want to use the toll road, maybe a good idea, or a passenger vehicle, you can get down a ridge and use that instead. Looking at the Eisenhower out, traffic is stop and go from the Jane Byrne to 25th and Higgins out to I-90. That because of all the road work in the area on Route 53. Travel time on the outbound Ike, 43 to Mannheim, an hour 10 to the Jane Addams Tollway. Coming in from I-90, an hour 15, you're 47 in for Mannheim. Heavy on the Stevenson out from DuSable Lakeshore Drive to Harlem, LaGrange to County Line. 37 will get you to Cicero Avenue, the Midway Airport exit. 50 to the Tri-State, an hour drive to the Veterans, you're about 55 in. Southside Expressways, the Dan Ryan going out heavy from the Jane Byrne to 18th, and then you pick up with a delay from 35th to the Swit. 40 minutes outbound, 27 in. Your backup starts at the Stevenson inbound. I-57 getting out 20. No delays coming in, just 15. Bishop Ford outbound, 28 minutes. You're solid through the work zone from 115th to Sibley Boulevard. Coming in just to back up at the Dan Ryan. DuSable Lakeshore Drive traffic building even heavier now. Northbound Soldier Field to Chicago Avenue. Cubs traffic starting up North Avenue to Belmont. Cubs and the A's at Wrigley at 7:05 tonight. Southbound on the drive, heavy in spots Michigan to Chicago Avenue through Grand Park and 50 at the Hayes. From the Metro Traffic Center, your next report's at 5:38. 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
0: All right, Neil, thanks. Beautiful day, going to be a beautiful evening. We've got mostly clear skies in the forecast, lows between 50 and 55. Tomorrow, more sun than clouds, turning warmer with a high of 82, even warmer for the weekend. 74 at both airports, 66 lakefront at 529.
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0: 5:30. Good evening. I'm Lisa Fielding. Here are the top stories on News Radio WBBM. The mayor of Hammond says he's even more optimistic about the Bears landing in Northwest Indiana. This after the Illinois House failed to vote on any stadium bill.
22: This is Nancy Hardy. The family of a woman is suing Evanston police over her arrest that they say led to her falling into a coma.
0: A key piece of an historic South Loop church remains home. Plus, acting U.S. Attorney General Todd Blanche confirms the Trump administration will scrap that fund that was meant to compensate the president's allies. Sports: Cubs host the A's and the Sox take on the Twins. In business,
9: fresh record highs for the Dow, the Nasdaq, and the S&P 500 today on Wall Street. The Dow up 230 points, the Nasdaq adding 7, the S&P up 10. I'm Tom Busby at Bloomberg.
0: Sunny skies right now, 74 degrees at 531. Well, Illinois state lawmakers stalled out effort to encourage the Bears to build a future stadium here has sparked new optimism for folks in Northwest Indiana. Here's WBBM political editor Jeff Buchholz.
23: It was a good weekend for Hammond, I think.
24: Hammond Mayor Thomas McDermott Jr. criticized the Illinois Senate's 11th-hour effort to ease the Bears' property tax concerns by approving a bill that would lead to a publicly owned stadium somewhere in Cook County.
23: Maybe if you guys did that from the beginning, Hammond would never even been involved in this, right?
24: He told his Left of Center podcast that Illinois' decision to punt, combined with Indiana's bipartisan deal for a stadium authority to build a venue, gives the region the inside track. But the point man on that late proposal in the Senate, Chicago Democrat Bill Cunningham, told Mully and Haw on our sister station 104.3 The Score that the Bears' decision to keep talking to the city of Chicago made it hard to build support for an incentive plan.
25: Those discussions completely undermined their efforts in Springfield.
24: For the record, the team says it will decide before the end of the summer between Arlington Heights and Hammond.
23: I'm pretty sure within the next month, Hammond's going to learn his destiny.
24: Jeff Buchholz, News Radio 105.9. WBBM.
0: The body was pulled from a retention pond in Aurora last night. Police still trying to figure out if it has anything to do with the disappearance of a 32-year-old woman there. Shafia Moran was reported missing on Thursday after she was last seen near the Chicago Premium Outlet Mall. The family of a woman who remains in a coma months after she was arrested is now suing the city of Evanston, along with six officers.
22: The federal lawsuit accuses the officers of excessive force during the January 5th arrest of 42-year-old Felicia Williams and failing to intervene when she began showing signs of medical distress. Relatives say that caused her to go into cardiac arrest and fall into a coma. Body cam video obtained by Evanston Now shows some of the chaotic moments as officers tried to cuff Williams after responding to an incident at a bar on the Chicago side of Howard Street.
26: Get on your stomach. Stop resisting.
22: You can hear one officer say Williams spat in his mouth and bit him in the leg. Evanston police put two officers on administrative leave during a review and then lifted that after finding they acted within department policy. The paper says the family is seeking at least $250,000 in damages. Nancy Hardy, News Radio 105.9 WBBM.
0: 533, Acting Attorney General Todd Blanche says the Trump administration is scrapping plans to create that nearly $1.8 billion fund meant to compensate allies of the Republican president. Comes after 2 weeks of widespread political backlash and setbacks in the courts. On Capitol Hill today, Blanche was asked about the future of the fund.
27: The reasons for the fund is something that President Trump talked about for a long time, which is the fact that there were a lot of people in this country who had their government weaponized against them. The reasons for the fund, I think, remain as important as they were before, but we are not moving forward with the fund.
0: The Trump administration had previously defended the fund as an appropriate measure, make up for what officials insist was a weaponization of the Justice Department during President Joe Biden's Democratic administration, a claim the Biden administration has strongly denied. Meantime, there's mixed messages from the White House about the current state of negotiations between Iran and the U.S. Iran says its officials are still reviewing a peace plan offered by the White House, but it also said that hostilities still need to end in Lebanon. Israeli forces were set to strike Lebanon's capital yesterday, but the White House says it was called off after a phone call between President Trump and Prime Minister Benjamin Netanyahu. Here's the latest from ABC's Karen Travers.
1: The president at first had kind of brushed this off, said that this really wasn't a big deal, that he couldn't care less. The talks had started to get boring to him. But then clearly there was a sense of urgency from the president, and he got on the phone with the Israeli prime minister.
0: Now, a day after those conversations, Israeli drone strikes have killed 11 people as officials from Israel and Lebanon met for another round of ceasefire talks there today. And the nation's Medicare chief says President Trump is in excellent health.
2: Mehmet Oz is a heart surgeon who had Donald Trump on his TV show 10 years ago.
3: And at the time, I was stunned at how well he was doing.
2: And looking at the president's medical records now,
3: they're spectacular.
2: Oz did not mince words at the White House podium.
3: That amount of energy and that amount of mental acuity does not exist in a vacuum. You have to have a vessel to carry it.
2: But asked why the 80-year-old president last week had the fourth known checkup of his second term.
3: I think he likes the results. He does really well. He aces the test every single day.
2: Oz believes the president wants to make sure everything's going in the right direction. Sagar Magani, Washington.
0: Coming up in a minute, low gas prices. We're going to head to the roads and talk about the glorious weather for your first week of June. That's next.
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3: The Oak Street curve, your solid pass, Fullerton. The left lane is blocked there at the curve. Scott, we appreciate the call. The WBBM Mercedes-Benz of Hoffman Estates traffic tip line, 855-780 Road. DuSable Lakeshore Drive packed in northbound from Soldier Field to Belmont. Cubs traffic, the Cubs, the A's at Wrigley at 705. The tollway still pretty heavy, especially on the Jane Addams. That's our trouble spot along I-90 westbound before the Devon Toll Plaza. An accident in the left lane, stop-and-go traffic from the Tri-State Tollway. In northwest Indiana, pretty big backups continue on 8094 westbound before the toll road to before Central Avenue. Crash cleanup now off on the shoulder. It looks like your lanes are back open for business once again. From the Metro Traffic Center, next report, 548. 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
4: WBBM AccuWeather with a mostly clear sky tonight. Lows will drop to around 49 in the coolest western suburbs. It'll be about 57 at the lakefront. Turning warmer tomorrow with more sun than clouds, high 81. It'll be in the mid-70s at the lakefront. Partly cloudy tomorrow night, low 62. By Thursday, breezy and very warm with a mix of sun and clouds, a high of 88. 74 degrees right now at O'Hare and at Midway, 78 in Tenley Park, 66 at the lakefront, and temperatures will drop into the 50s later tonight. I'm AccuWeather meteorologist Brian Thompson.
5: It is 5:40. Well, if you want to plan a Bears road trip, one travel expert says this is the time to make your reservations.
6: Atlanta, Seattle, and Miami are just some of the non-NFC North cities that will host the Chicago Bears this upcoming season. Travel vlogger Mark Walters says start planning now if you want to see the Bears in Miami this December.
7: Some of the more popular destinations do book out, and if you think you're going to get a last-minute hotel, even if you're trying to do a Green Bay game, let alone a Miami game in December, you need to book early.
6: Walters tells the Noon Business Hour that you should make the game just one part of a long weekend so your memories of the trip aren't tainted if the Bears lose.
7: 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So no matter when they win or if they lose, you'd have a great time.
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5: The state of New York is suing the Trump administration over its deal to end an offshore wind project.
8: French company Total Energies is getting $1 billion, essentially a refund of its leases for offshore wind projects off New York and North Carolina, if it invests the money in fossil fuel projects instead. State attorneys general from Connecticut, Maine, Massachusetts, New Jersey, Rhode Island, and Vermont join New York in challenging the cancellation of the lease off of New York, the larger of the two projects and the bulk of the payout. The complaint filed Tuesday names Interior Secretary Doug Burgum among others. He says Total Energies was simply refunded their money, which they have already invested in other energy projects in the U.S. Julie Walker, New York.
5: In World Health News, the leader of an East African country responding to criticism of his government's handling of the deadly viral outbreak Ebola.
9: On Monday, Kenya's president defended the establishment of an Ebola quarantine facility by the US, a move that led to protests despite a court order blocking the ban. William Ruto said the US had a long-standing partnership with Kenya on health matters and that the quarantine facility at Laikipia Air Base was one of 24 such facilities that had been established in the event of an Ebola outbreak in the country. Some Kenyans had opposed the news of the new facility after the US said last week that no American Ebola patient would be allowed to return home and that patients would instead be quarantined in Kenya. The US intends to commit $13 million to the partnership with Kenya. I'm Charles de Ledesma.
5: At the editor's desk today, Patrick Rushman and later Terry Keschner, our writer Cecilia Fragakis. Assistant producers Eric Berlin and Midiana Hutnick. At the traffic producer desk is Anton Peters. And our broadcast managing editor is Zach Weber. It's 5:42.
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11: Flooding, downpours, hail, damaging winds, even a tornado.
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8: Well, if you're feeling a little bleak about the world, there's a film festival for that. Bleak Week celebrates cinema of despair and started as a counter to the demand for feel-good movies after the pandemic. It started 5 years ago in L.A., but has since gone global with events in 100 theaters across 73 cities. The festival runs all week featuring a variety of genres, just about everything, but no documentaries. And scientists are disappointed after being unable to receive radio signals from a world 124 light years away. They thought they had heard something when the planet was discovered in 2015 and have had millions of potential detections since. But after more than a decade of searching and enlisting the help of two of Earth's most powerful radio telescopes, scientists are calling it quits on commuting with so-called K2-18b. All right, 5:46, time for sports, and here's Chris Emma.
9: Lisa, college football's postseason has shifted from 2 to 4, now to 12. More expansion seems to be on the way. But naturally, the leaders of the sport can't quite compromise on how that will take shape. Some want the playoff to remain at a dozen, others are arguing for 16. Count Illinois' Brett Beal among those hoping for 24. He explained why on the Mullion Haw Show this morning on 104.3 The Score.
10: Everybody's, you know, poo-pooing on 24 or whatever it is. But, like, if you just look at it this way, I think it actually would enhance the last six games, right? Because, right. You know, three things are going on. So if you have a 24-team playoff where two of the first games are played at home, those teams that want those two first games to be at home are going to, you know, do everything they can to have as high as ranking as possible.
9: In baseball, the Cubs and A's start up a three-game set on the north side. Take note that home night games now start at 7:05 instead of the previous 6:40. Tune it to 104.3, the score for the call. The Cubs have not won any of their last seven series. They're hoping to change that now back home. And the White Sox and Twins play game two of their series in less than an hour, a 6:40 start from Target Field. Davis Martin and his sparkling 2 ERA will take the mound for that one. With sports at 16:46, I'm Chris Sema of 104.3, the score for News Radio, 105.9 WBBM.
8: All right, Chris, thank you. 5:48, a busy day on the roads. Checking in with traffic now with Neil Fiorito.
1: Yeah, guys, a lot going on. Let's start in northwest Indiana. Some lingering delays continue on 8094 westbound. Want to keep you updated on a crash before Central that we've been talking about. Everything now off on the shoulders, so the lanes are back open again. Still seeing a delay on the Jane Addams Tollway westbound from the Tri-State to before the Devon Toll Plaza. Crash cleanup there on the shoulder. Lanes are back open as well. On DuSable Lakeshore Drive southbound, you have really jammed up traffic passing Fullerton to the Oak Street curve. Crash there in the left lane, and then further south, you're really jammed up from Oakwood to 47th. Crash there. It looks like multiple lanes are blocked on the south side. DuSable Lakeshore Drive northbound, stop-and-go traffic from Soldier Field to Belmont. Cubs traffic, the Cubs, the A's at Wrigley at 7:05 tonight. The expressway travel time starting to come down a little bit. Still really heavy on the Edens coming inbound. 52 minutes from Lake Cook to the junction, 18 to go out. Kennedy inbounds at hour 5 and 52 out to O'Hare. Eisenhower outbound at Route 83. It looks like a crash the crews were dealing with there is gone. Those delays are starting to ease up. 45 to Mannheim, an hour 10 to the Jane Addams. You're an hour 10 in. Stevenson outbound, 47 to the Tri-State. Now under an hour to 355, 57 minutes. 53 in from 355 to DuSable Lakeshore Drive. Our Southside Expressway is still heavy on the Dan Ryan on both sides. 37 out, 28 in. 57 going out, 20 minutes outbound from the Ford. You're looking at about 30 to 8094. Just 17 inbound. Next report's at 5:58. 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
11: WBBM AccuWeather with a mostly clear sky tonight. Lows will range from 49 in the coolest western suburbs to 57 at the lakefront. Tomorrow, another nice-looking day. We'll have more sun than clouds, and it will be warmer. High 81. It'll be in the mid-70s at the lakefront. 74 degrees right now at O'Hare and a midway. 75 in Naperville. 66 at the lakefront. And we're heading down into the 50s later tonight. I'm AccuWeather meteorologist Brian Thompson.
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8: Well, a fast food giant considering a big change to its menu.
13: McDonald's made its mark with burgers, fries, and shakes. Now it may be moving into the wing market. The chicken wars are leading McDonald's to consider hand-breaded wings and chicken fillets. Part of a revamped strategy. Bloomberg reports it's a part of a master plan by McDonald's to not only update some of its food, but also to have engaging social media and remodel some restaurants. Value and speed are still paramount, but the McDonald's CEO admits people really are demanding more for their money. McDonald's sales have been holding up, but Bloomberg reports some analysts say there's nothing that really stands out about McDonald's right now. Cisco Cotto, News Radio 105.9 WBBM.
8: Well, World Cup is just around the corner, and now a jersey worn by one of soccer's most iconic players is heading to auction. Sotheby's says the late Pele's match-worn number 10 jersey from the 1958 World Cup final will be up for an online auction between June 29th and July 16th. The jersey is the one Pele wore in his first World Cup final. Edson Arantes Nascimento, a.k.a. Pele, was 17 years old when he scored twice in Brazil's 5-2 win against host Sweden. He remains the youngest player ever to score in a World Cup final. Checking in with Bloomberg News and your numbers from Wall Street next.
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19: An executive order signed by President Trump today pushes federal agencies to work with AI companies to get early access to cutting-edge AI models 30 days before the public can get them, and help officials protect against AI-enabled cyber attacks. On Wall Street, enthusiasm over everything AI-related helped send all the major averages to fresh all-time highs today. Just barely in some cases. The Dow was up 229 points, almost 0.5% higher. But the NASDAQ added 7, the S&P up 10, and oil closed higher, back near $94 a barrel. Media giant Paramount Skydance formally asking the European Union's merger watchdogs to approve its $110 billion takeover of rival Warner Brothers Discovery. And the CEO of Dollar General Stores says that his shoppers are cutting back on buying basics like food and household essentials. And he says it's because they say they're spending so much more on gas. With business at 23 and 53 from the Bloomberg Newsroom, Tom Busby, News Radio 105.9 WBBM.
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8: 5:58, time for traffic. A busy Tuesday, Neil Fiorito.
3: Lisa, it's been a rough day. We're going to start on the expressways here. The travel time's starting to come down a little bit, but your highest time continues to be the Eisenhower coming inbound. An hour 10 from I-90 to the Janeburn interchange. 42 to make it in for Mannheim. DuSable Lakeshore Drive is a real tough drive here. Southbound before Fullerton to the Oak Street curve, you have a crash in the left lane. And then further south, stop-and-go traffic from Oakwood to 47th. Crash there. It looks like multiple lanes are blocked. Northbound on the drive, you have Cubs traffic from Roosevelt all the way to Belmont Avenue. Cubs and the A's at Wrigley at 7:05 tonight. Tollways, the tri-state remains heavy south from the Bensonville Bridge to Ogden, I-80 to Halstead, and then northbound from the Bensonville Bridge to Balmoral. Backups on the Jane Addams westbound, Lee to Elmhurst Road, 53 to Roselle Road, eastbound heavy past Lee to the tri-state. Reagan westbound, brake lights from Winfield Road to Route 59, eastbound traffic, Naperville Road to 355 and Midwest to the tri-state. The veterans, some delays south, Army Trail to north and near 63rd. Be safe. Next report, 608, News Radio 105.9, WBBM.
8: All right, Neil, thank you. Mostly clear tonight, lows between 50 and 55, more sun than clouds, and warmer tomorrow with a high of 82. Mid-70s, lakefront could reach mid-80s Thursday and Friday. Right now, 74 at both airports, 66 lakefront, 75 in Aurora.
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8: Coming up in the next half hour on News Radio WBBM, Aurora police investigating a missing persons case discover a body in a retention pond. The family of a woman suing a North Suburban Police Department after they say her arrest led to her falling into a coma. Plus, the Trump administration scrapping plans to create that $1.8 billion fund meant to compensate allies of the president. The latest on that coming up from CBS News. Cubs kicking off their homestand with the A's tonight. Sox take on the Twins in Minnesota.
19: I'm Tom Busby at Bloomberg. Hopes for a peace deal sending all the major averages to record highs today. The Dow up 230 points, the Nasdaq up 7, the S&P added 10.
8: Sunny skies, 74 degrees. Beautiful. It's 6 o'clock.
4: From ABC News, I'm Dave Packer. Acting Attorney General Todd Blanche got a grilling on Capitol Hill today and confirmed the Trump administration has decided to back down from establishing its controversial anti-weaponization fund.
5: The reasons for the fund is something that President Trump talked about for a long time, which is the fact that there were a lot of people in this country who had their government weaponized against them. The reasons for the fund, I think, remain as important as they were before, but we are not moving forward with the fund.
4: The nearly $1.8 billion fund would have used taxpayer money to compensate the president's allies. Also on the Hill, Secretary of State Marco Rubio testifying for the first time since the start of the Iran war. As for ending it,
25: we are in talks. And I say talks because talks with Iran are not like talks with Switzerland. Okay? They're very different. They require the use of intermediaries, unfortunately. But there is the prospect before us, which could happen today, it could happen tomorrow, it could happen next week.
4: The Kuwait Army says that its air defenses are currently confronting hostile missile and drone attacks. They didn't say where the attacks originated. Six states holding primary elections today, including California, where voters are casting ballots in the race for governor and L.A. mayor. Voter Robin Clay says she made sure to read up on all the candidates.
26: It's extremely important to vote, especially in the more local elections, because those are the ones that have the most impact on us in our everyday lives.
4: Back overseas, Ukraine says more than a dozen people have died in new attacks by Russia. ABC's Patrick Reeval.
27: We saw Russia launch a very large number of ballistic missiles, which are the most difficult thing for Ukraine to shoot down right now. It's only able really to do so with U.S.-made interceptor missiles, and that is why you are seeing President Zelensky issue again this plea for the U.S. to help with that.
4: Rescue workers searching flooded caves in Laos reported hearing a knocking sound from inside. Two people are still trapped inside those caves. This has been nearly 2 weeks now. You're listening to ABC News.
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11: The time now is 6:03 on Tuesday, June 2nd, 2026. It's currently 74 degrees here in Chicago underneath mostly sunny skies. Tonight is going to be mostly clear. Lows ranging from 49 degrees in the coolest western suburbs, about 57 at the lakefront. Tomorrow we'll see more sun than clouds and turning warmer, a high of 82 degrees, mid-70s at the lakefront. And tomorrow night, partly cloudy with a low of 62 degrees expected. Now we're going to look at that AccuWeather 5-day forecast at 6:15. But right now, our top local story on News Radio WBBM. Police in Aurora say it's unclear if a body found in a retention pond last night is tied to the case of a missing woman. WBBM's Andy Dane has the details.
12: 32-year-old Shafia Murad was reported missing Thursday afternoon. Family members have said she suffers from mental illness. Murad was last seen on a Pace bus at the Chicago Premium Outlet Mall. Investigators say she boarded that bus around 1:30, then got off half an hour later near North Farnsworth Avenue and Corporate Boulevard. Relatives say Murad may have been trying to get to Chicago from the area. Aurora police now say a body was recovered from a retention pond east of North Farnsworth near Corporate Boulevard Monday night. The person's identity, as well as a cause of death, will be determined by an autopsy later this week. Andy Day, News Radio, 105.9 WBBM.
11: Chicago police are searching for the man accused of sexually abusing children in a Northwest Side store's bathroom on Friday afternoon. It happened at Dee Dee's Discount Store in Portage Park neighborhood near Dakin and Cicero. Officers say a man allegedly followed two boys inside that restroom, fondled himself, touched one of the boys, and did not allow them to leave until another person entered. Anyone with information is encouraged to contact CPD. And an Indiana police chief got the pink slip after allegedly selling evidence to a pawn shop.
13: The new Chicago, Indiana Police Commission voted to fire Earl Mayo after several weeks ago a gun traced as evidence in a criminal trial was allegedly found sold by the top cop to a Hobart, Indiana pawn shop. Court documents say Mayo tried to have the gun bought back by several people, including the new interim police chief, Anton Goffin. He refused Mayo's request and was voted in unanimously by the board. The ex-police chief was arrested on May 24th and is due to appear in court on Friday. Mallory Vorbroker, News Radio 105.9 WBBM.
11: Chicago Mayor Brandon Johnson has selected a new leader for the city's main human rights investigation agency.
15: People in Chicago who believe they've been victims of hate crimes or have faced discrimination in housing or other matters can take those complaints to the Chicago Commission on Human Relations. The mayor just named civil rights attorney and veteran commission member Kenneth Gunn to be the agency's new permanent leader. He's held that position on an acting basis since March, when Nancy Andrade stepped down, a month after the commission and the mayor's office released a report intended to look at incidents of anti-Semitism in Chicago. Some commissioners have claimed the Johnson administration tried to water down that report's recommendations to de-emphasize the perspective of people whom advocates call mainstream Jews. Expect Gunn to field questions about that report during his coming confirmation hearing at City Council. We're at City Hall. Jeff Buckles, News Radio 105.9 WBBM.
11: The Wheeling Park District $30 million plan to build a new aquatic center cleared a critical hurdle this week. The village board unanimously approved the site plans of the proposed water park, which is said to be built where the district's family aquatic center once stood. Now, the district executive director, Matt Webby, isn't quite ready to celebrate, but is looking forward to the next steps. Now he has to get a permit from the Illinois Department of Health. The Wheeling Park District anticipates a summer 2027 opening. And this weekend, a Chicago musician and teacher will be performing with the next generation of music lovers at the Chicago's Blues Fest.
1: The blues has been the soundtrack to Fernando Jones' life since he was 4 years old. Now he's passing down his love for the art form to young people today.
6: I've always been a proponent for the blues as a performance piece, but also as an academic. This whole pedagogical bent that I have, I was like, oh, okay, let me go back and revisit that four-year-old little boy that I was 100 years ago, because there must be some kids that were like me who wanted kids to play with but had no organized place to do it.
1: Jones started the Free Blues Camp in 2010 at Columbia College for kids ages 12 through 18. Since then, it's only grown, and Saturday, the kids will be performing on stage at the famous Chicago Blues Fest.
6: I hope that they are reverent or respectful to the craft, where they continue to get better, and they spread the gift and the joy of music and love through music, but I guess ultimately to have some fun.
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11: And at 6:08, it is now time for traffic and weather together on the 8th. And here to tell us what's going on DuSable Lakeshore Drive is Jennifer Thompson.
14: Good evening, Glenn. Glenn, we do have a crash on southbound DuSable Lakeshore Drive. You're looking at solid traffic from Fullerton to the Oak Street Curve with the crash in the left lane. And then you're heavy before 47th, and now this is due to an earlier crash. Now on the northbound side, we're dealing with Cubs traffic. The Cubs and Athletics at Wrigley Field tonight, 7:05 p.m. So you have stop-and-go traffic past Roosevelt Road to Belmont Avenue. Right now on I-55 in Will County, we've got another crash southbound. You're jammed from I-355 to Joliet Road with that crash in a lane. The northbound side of I-55 is clear. The Edens heading in 48 minutes from Lake Cook Road to the Kennedy Junction. Stop and go traffic from the spur ramp to Skokie Boulevard and Tui to the junction on the outbound side. Slow from the Kennedy Junction to Foster. That's a 17-minute trip from Montrose to Lake Cook Road. On the Kennedy, heading out 22 minutes out to Montrose, 40 out to O'Hare. Inbound side, stop and go from Cumberland to past the Wintrust Mural near North Avenue. 55 minutes from O'Hare to the Burn Interchange, half an hour from the Edens Junction. On the Eisenhower, heading out 38 minutes out to Mannheim, just under an hour, 58 out to the Jane Addams. Heading in 1 hour and 8 from the Jane Addams to the Burn Interchange, 40 from Mannheim. The Stevenson outbound, 28 minutes out to Cicero, 40 out to the Tri-State, 50 minutes out to I-355. Heading in 47 from I-355 to the lakefront, half an hour from the Tri-State, 11 minutes from Cicero Avenue to the lakefront. The Dan Ryan, 23 minutes in, half an hour out. I-57 clear inbound, outbound, it'll take you 18 minutes. Inbound Bishop Ford, 13 outbound, about half an hour, 28 minutes. Solid traffic past 115th to 159th. From the Metro Traffic Center, next report, 6:18, News Radio 105.9 WBBM.
11: Thanks a lot, Jennifer. And tonight we're going to have lows ranging from 49 degrees in the coolest western suburbs to 57 at the lakefront. Tomorrow, more sun than clouds and turning warmer, a high of 82 degrees. Mid-70s at the lakefront is what expected. And tomorrow night, partly cloudy with a low of 62 degrees. It's currently 74 degrees at O'Hare and Midway, 66 at the lakefront. The time now is 6:10. If you thought you saw something bright flash across the skies last night, well, you weren't imagining things.
16: Nearly 200 people reported seeing a fireball streaking across the sky around 9:45 Chicago time. That's according to the American Meteor Society, which received reports from Illinois, Indiana, Wisconsin, Ohio, New York, and Kentucky, as well as Ontario, Canada. Illinois sightings came in from people in Chicago and across the suburbs. Over in Indiana, reports came in from Valparaiso and Fort Wayne. According to the American Meteor Society, several thousand meteors of fireball magnitude occur in the Earth's atmosphere every day, but the vast majority are often masked by daylight or occur over areas that are not populated. Mai Martinez, News Radio 105.9 WBBM.
11: A new downtown restaurant will allow you to cruise to your meal.
17: Naya along the Chicago River is now open. You can get to your reservation either by foot or by boat. The restaurant takes up nearly a full block on the Chicago Riverwalk. It's a 12,000 square foot Mediterranean inspired restaurant. The owners say Naya's been in the works for 5 years now. Operators say the location ensures uninterrupted views of the river and skyline from every seat. There's a venue space that can accommodate up to 500 guests. Boats will be able to be docked just steps away from the entrance. Cisco Cotto, News Radio 105.9 WBBM.
11: About a year and a half after closing its longtime Wells Street location, Old Town Poorhouse is returning downtown Chicago this summer. Now, sports bar hopes to be up and running at 120 North LaSalle Street by July. Old Town Poorhouse says it'll have a menu tailored to its downtown audience, offering weekday business lunches, after work happy hour, semi-private dining, and pre-theater dinners. No word on an official opening date just yet. Coming up after the break, we're going to look at that AccuWeather 5-day forecast. The time now is 6:12.
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11: And the time now is approaching 6:15. That means it's time for the AccuWeather 5-day forecast. 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Here's meteorologist Brian Thompson.
23: Well, Glenn, it is going to be a mostly clear night tonight after what's been a very sunny day, very pleasant day. Two temperatures in most places got into the 70s this afternoon. We'll see that the temperatures range from 49 in the coolest western suburbs tonight to 57 at the lakefront. So we'll be maybe a bit on the cooler side to start off tomorrow, but it is going to be a warm afternoon with more sun than clouds, certainly warmer than today with a high of 81. It'll be in the mid-70s at the lakefront. Partly cloudy for tomorrow night, low 62. Even warmer Thursday, partly sunny and breezy. A high of 88. Clouds and some sun. Another warm day Friday. There is the chance for an afternoon thunderstorm in spots. A high of 86. Better chance for a couple of showers. Even a thunderstorm on Saturday. Will be a warm and more humid day with a mostly cloudy sky and a high of 82. 72 degrees right now at O'Hare. 73 at Midway. 70 at Arlington Heights. 66 at the lakefront. And temperatures will drop into the 50s later tonight. I'm AccuWeather meteorologist Brian Thompson.
11: Thanks a lot, Brian. And the time now is 6:16. That means it's time to find a new Mercedes-Benz at LoberMercedes.com. And from the sports desk, here is Chris Emma.
24: Glenn, good evening. The mantra for the White Sox this season is fuel the momentum. It's palpable these days. A young team is taking flight with hopes of contention this season. What's clear is the progress thus far. Young players are emerging and the Southsiders are right there in the postseason picture. It's a good time for White Sox GM Chris Getz. Here's Rick Gregg with more.
29: He's not taking a victory lap, but Getz, who famously said he didn't like his team shortly after getting the job a few years ago, likes them just fine right now.
30: They enjoy playing with each other. They play to win. Clearly, even the games that were maybe even out of it or certainly down, they just don't give in. So to see them respond the way that they have is great, and to get the support from our fans like we have is really cool to see.
29: Attendance is up around 3,000 tickets per home game, and those fans are being rewarded. Tampa has 21 home wins, the Sox second with 20, same as the Brewers and the Dodgers. They're on the road this week, though. Covering the White Sox, Rick Gregg, News Radio 105.9 WBBM.
24: The Sox and Twins play Game 2 of their series this evening in Minneapolis. That's a 6:40 first pitch from Target Field. Davis Martin gets the ball for the Southsiders. He's 8-1 with a sparkling 2 ERA this season. It's Connor Prelip starting for the Twins. The Cubs are looking to get back on track, now back at home. They'll start up three games with the A's tonight on the north side. That's a 7:05 start from Wrigley Field. Tune it to 104.3, the score for the call. Jameson Taillon gets the start for the Cubs side. In the WNBA, the Sky are in Washington to battle with the Mystics. On the ice, the Stanley Cup final starts up tonight. Game one is in Carolina as the Hurricanes host the Golden Knights. That's a 7:00 puck drop in that one. And the NBA finals tip off tomorrow night as the Spurs host the Knicks. It's game one from San Antonio. Yes, that's a rematch of the 99 finals. 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
11: And at 6:18, Emmy's traffic and weather together on the 8th and is sponsored by the Village of Bedford Park. Here to tell us about a crash on DuSable Lakeshore Drive is Jennifer Thompson.
4: DuSable Lakeshore Drive southbound, solid traffic from Fullerton to the Oak Street curve with this crash in the left lane, and then you're pumping your brakes 53rd Street to Hayes. Now on the northbound side, you're looking at stop and go traffic from Balbo to Belmont because of the Cubs traffic. The Cubs and Athletics are at Wrigley Field tonight, 7:05 p.m. On our Illinois tollways, we've got a crash on the Jane Addams westbound. Heavy traffic from Elmhurst to before Arlington Heights Road with this crash on the shoulder. Eastbound, slow traffic approaching the tri-state. The Ronald Reagan tollway eastbound, slow past Naperville Road to I-355, and then you're pumping your brakes from Midwest Road to the tri-state. On the westbound side, you're slow past Winfield Road to Route 59. Veterans Memorial southbound, you're slow from Butterfield Road to the Reagan. No delays on Route 390. On the tri-state northbound, slow from Irving Park Road to Balmoral, southbound pretty tight from the Bensonville Bridge to Ogden, and then I-82 past Halstead. On the Edens right now, heading in, it'll take you 42 minutes from Lake Cook Road to the Kennedy Junction. Outbound, you're clear. The Kennedy outbound, 24 minutes out to Montrose, 40 out to O'Hare. Those express lanes are 3 minutes faster. Inbound, stop and go from Cumberland to Ogden, 53 minutes from O'Hare to the Burn Interchange, just under half an hour, 28 minutes from the Edens Junction. The Eisenhower outbound, 35 out to Mannheim, 55 out to the Jane Addams. Heading in, an hour and 5 from I-90 to the Burn Interchange, 40 minutes from Mannheim. On the Stevenson, inbound 45 minutes from I-355 to the lakefront. 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Next traffic report, 6:28, News Radio 105.9 WBBM.
11: Thanks a lot, Jennifer. Tonight we're going to have lows ranging from 49 degrees in the coolest western suburbs to 57 at the lakefront. Tomorrow it'll be a high of 82, mid-70s at the lakefront with a low of 62 degrees tomorrow night. It's currently 74 degrees at O'Hare and Midway. We're looking at 66 at the lakefront, and it is 6:20. In our top story this hour, the Illinois House's failure to vote on a Bears stadium bill is sparking optimism that the team will land in Northwest Indiana. We'll have much more on this story coming up at 6:31, but first, here's your Connect Safely report.
5: I'm Larry Magid with the Connect Safely report. A new study published in the Journal of Adolescence found that more than 60% of American teenagers have used AI chatbots. While these chatbots can be very useful, nearly half of the teens experienced at least one form of harm, which, said Connect Safely Education Director Carrie Gallagher, included
7: being asked for uncomfortable personal information, feeling manipulated or pressured, experiencing encouragement to do unethical or even illegal behavior, and being exposed to messages encouraging self-harm or suicide.
5: 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More at connectsafely.org/radio. 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
19: The U.S. labor market remains resilient despite the war against Iran and sky-high gas prices. Advertised open jobs rose in April to the highest level in almost 2 years, 7.62 million jobs, while layoffs declined. That's according to the Bureau of Labor Statistics. Fresh record highs for all the major averages on Wall Street today, despite no real developments on peace talks with Iran. But with investor enthusiasm over AI, the Dow today was up 229 points, nearly 0.5% higher. The Nasdaq squeezing out a gain of 7, the S&P was up 10. And after the closing bell, Palo Alto Networks raising its forecast on strong demand for cybersecurity services as AI-fueled threats continue to raise concerns from tech companies. And with the end of his 12-year partnership with Under Armour now behind him, basketball superstar Steph Curry has signed a 10-year endorsement deal with the Chinese sportswear and sneaker company Li Ning. With business at 23 and 53 from the Bloomberg Newsroom, Tom Busby, News Radio 105.9 WBBM.
11: 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We'll hear about it after the break. 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
11: And we are approaching 6:28. That means traffic and weather together on the 8th is sponsored by Studio 41. And here to tell us about that crash from DuSable Lakeshore Drive is Jennifer Thompson.
4: Glenn, this is on the southbound side of the drive. Solid traffic from Fullerton Avenue to the Oak Street curve. This crash is in the left lane, and then you're heavy from 57th to Hayes. Now on the northbound side, because of Cubs traffic, you're looking at stop-and-go traffic from Jackson to Belmont Avenue. The Cubs and Athletics are at Wrigley tonight at 7:05. Now, on our Illinois tollways, we do have a crash on the Jane Addams westbound. You're really tight from Elmhurst Road to before Arlington Heights Road, with this crash now on the shoulder. The eastbound side, no delays to report. On I-55 in Will County, we've got a crash on the southbound side. You're jammed from I-355 to Joliet Road with this crash in a lane. Northbound side, no delays to report. The Edens heading in, it will take you 42 minutes from Lake Cook Road to the Kennedy Junction. Heavy traffic past Tower Road to Spokane Boulevard and Toohey to the Junction. The outbound side looking at 15 minutes from Montrose to the Lake Cook Road. Kennedy outbound 22 out to Montrose, 40 minutes out to O'Hare. Those express lanes are about 4 minutes faster. The inbound side stop and go from Canfield to Ogden. 52 minutes from O'Hare to the Burn Interchange. Just under half an hour, 28 from the Edens Junction to downtown. The Eisenhower heading out, it will take you half an hour to get out to Mannheim, 50 minutes to get out to the Jane Addams, slow past the Burn Interchange to Harlem, heading in pretty heavy from York Road to the Tri-State, and then you're pumping your brakes Mannheim to Harlem, an hour and three from I-90 to the Burn Interchange, 40 minutes from Mannheim. From the Metro Traffic Center, next report, 638 News Radio 105.9 WBBM.
11: Thanks a lot, Jennifer, and we're going to have lows ranging from 49 degrees in the coolest western suburbs to 57 degrees at the lakefront. Tomorrow, we'll see a high of 82 degrees, mid-70s at the lakefront, with a low of 62 tomorrow night. It's currently 74 degrees at O'Hare and Midway, 66 at the lakefront, and it's 629.
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11: The time now is 6:30 on Tuesday, June 2nd, 2026. 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
2: Hammond's mayor starts his end zone celebration after Illinois leaders punt on incentives for a new Bears stadium.
3: It was a good weekend for Hammond, I think.
2: I'm political editor Jeff Buckles.
11: Police in the western suburbs are warning of a new scam at the gas pump.
9: I'm Mallory Vorbroker. Leaders in one northern suburb are working on a plan to replace their mayor.
11: Plus, President Trump says he's optimistic of a peace deal between the U.S. and Iran that will be reached within a week. In WBBM Sports, the Cubs host the A's and the Sox take on the Twins in Minnesota. AccuWeather is letting us know it's going to be mostly clear tonight. Lows ranging from 49 degrees in the coolest western suburbs to 57 at the lakefront. And tomorrow, more sun than clouds and turning warmer, a high of 82 degrees, mid-70s at the lakefront. Tomorrow night, though, partly cloudy with a low of 62 degrees. The time now is 6:31. And the mayor of Hammond, Indiana, says he believes this week's inaction by lawmakers in Illinois will help convince the Bears to move to the Northwest Indiana side. WBBM political editor Jeff Buckles reports.
5: They can't get it done. They haven't gotten it done.
2: Mayor Thomas McDermott Jr. all but spiked the ball on his Left of Center podcast, saying the failure of the Illinois legislature to agree on an incentive plan for a new Bears stadium shows a clear path for the team.
5: They're making a huge mistake if they don't choose Hammond.
2: McDermott praised Indiana leaders for quickly approving a stadium authority that could build a stadium the Bears could rent with an option to buy. In the meantime, the Chicago State Senator behind the idea to let large cities in Cook County set up stadium authorities to compete for a potential Bears stadium says team executives have been frustrating to deal with. Democrat Bill Cunningham talked to Mully and Haw on our sister station 104.3 The Score.
7: They've pivoted between various plans back and forth between Arlington Heights and the lakefront. And that shifting continued right up until this spring.
2: The Bears say they are still looking at Arlington Heights and Hammond and still plan to make a decision before the end of the summer. Jeff Buckles, News Radio 105.9 WBBM.
11: A West Suburban Police Department is warning people to be careful at local gas stations.
10: Northlake police say they've picked up on a new scam involving someone jamming a small screw into the nozzle of a gas pump. When you finish filling up, the screw blocks the lever and prevents it from closing. A scammer waits for you to leave, pulls up, and fills their tank using your credit card. The screws are visible when the nozzle is removed, so police say check the cradle and ensure the transaction is complete before you leave. Nancy Hardy, News Radio 105.9 WBBM.
11: A potential mayoral race is emerging in Evanston.
14: Although the Evanston City Council doesn't know exactly how they will pick a replacement if Mayor Daniel Biss resigns to head to Congress, there are three candidates emerging to succeed him. That's according to the Pioneer Press. First Ward Alderman Claire Kelly told the paper she'd be perfectly willing to serve as an acting mayor. Evanston resident Jeff Barini, who challenged Biss in the 2025 mayor election and lost, reaffirmed his intent, and Fourth Ward Alderman Jonathan Newsma also said he could serve. The haziness around Biss's plans to resign could be made more concrete during his State of the City address on June 23rd. Mallory Vorbroker, News Radio 105.9 WBBM.
11: President Trump is claiming yet again that the U.S. will have a deal to extend the ceasefire with Iran, in his words, over the next week, end quote. Now, the president added that he called Prime Minister Benjamin Netanyahu to try to halt the Israeli military operation targeting Hezbollah in Beirut to keep Iran at the negotiating table. ABC's Melissa Aiden is following.
16: Iran threatening to cut off negotiations entirely after Israel again targeted southern Lebanon. But President Trump saying he thinks he will have a deal to extend the ceasefire and reopen the Strait of Hormuz with Iran over the next week.
11: It comes as Israeli airstrikes have reportedly killed 11 people in southern Lebanon. And in response, Hezbollah continues to launch drones towards Israeli soldiers and civilians. There's bipartisan criticism of President Trump's surprise pick to be the nation's acting national intelligence chief.
17: The president has tabbed federal housing regulator Bill Pulte to replace Tulsi Gabbard, who resigned last month. On Capitol Hill, even Republicans questioned Pulte's national security or intelligence background.
18: I see no evidence of any qualifications for that job.
17: Texas Republican John Cornyn's on the Senate Intelligence Committee, where Chairman Tom Cotton was about as succinct.
20: I have no observations on the matter.
17: Democrat Chris Coons does.
21: I think it is stunning.
17: Noting Pulte's become a Trump attack dog of sorts, using his perch to accuse perceived Trump enemies of mortgage fraud.
22: Proven himself willing to act as a Trump political puppet.
17: Top Senate Democrat Chuck Schumer says the appointment makes clear the president's looking for loyalty over protecting America. Sagar Magani, Washington.
11: And coming up after the break, we're going to look at those low gas prices. The time now is 6:35.
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8: 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And at 6:38, traffic and weather together on the 8th. We're still talking about a crash on DuSable Lakeshore Drive. Here to explain is Jennifer Thompson.
4: This is true, Glenn. Right now on the southbound side of DuSable Lakeshore Drive, we've got cleanup of that earlier crash. Now in the left lane, right now you're heavy past 57th Street to Hayes as well. But you are looking at solid traffic past Fullerton to the Oak Street curve with this cleanup of that earlier crash. Northbound, stop and go from Randolph to Belmont Avenue with Cubs traffic. Cubs and Athletics are at Wrigley tonight at 7.05 p.m. On the Jane Addams, we had an earlier crash. Well, that is now clear on the westbound side, but you're still slow past Elmhurst.

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1: 27 from the Eden Junction, the Eisenhower 25 out to Mannheim 45 out to the Jane Addams. Heading in, it will take you 1 hour from the Jane Addams to the Byrne Interchange, 38 from Mannheim. The Stevenson outbound, 23 out to Cicero Avenue, 32 out to the Tri-State, 45 out to I-355. Heading in, 38 from I-355 to the Lakefront, 25 from the Tri-State to downtown. The Dan Ryan, 20 minutes in, 25 minutes out. Heavy traffic past the Byrne Interchange to 18th Street, and then you're popping your brakes again, Garfield to the Split. I-57 clear in, 17 out. Bishop Ford, 13 in, 25 out. Next traffic report, 8:648, News Radio 105.9 WBBM.
2: WBBM AccuWeather. Under a mostly clear sky tonight, lows range from 49 in the coolest western suburbs to 57 at the lakefront. It is going to turn warmer tomorrow with more sun than clouds, high 81. It'll be in the mid-70s at the lakefront. Partly cloudy tomorrow night, low 62, and partly sunny, breezy, and very warm Thursday, high up to about 88 degrees. 72 right now at O'Hare, 73 at Midway, 71 in Northbrook, 66 at the lakefront, and we'll head down into the 50s for a low later tonight. I'm AccuWeather meteorologist Brian Thompson.
3: Thanks a lot, guys. The time now is 6:40, and massage therapists who have been convicted of sex offenses will have their massage licenses revoked after a new Illinois law is passed.
4: In the past, it's taken months to get massage licenses revoked, but a new bill now heading to Governor Pritzker's desk would make it easier for the state to immediately pull the license of any massage therapist convicted of certain crimes. Under the bill, these crimes include prostitution, rape, and sexual misconduct, among others. Massage therapists convicted of those crimes will have their massage therapy license revoked immediately. The bill aims to address loopholes in Illinois law that have allowed therapists to keep their licenses and better ensure the safety of customers. Carolina Garibe, News Radio 105.9 WBBM.
3: A whey shortage could soon mean paying more at the Griff's grocery store.
5: 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They're even selling it on GMA's Deals and Steals.
6: Coffee. 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
5: Exactly. But that demand for protein has led to a supply problem. Some whey suppliers say they are running low on homegrown whey products, meaning they might have to import it, meaning your curds and whey, as well as your protein coffee, could cost you more soon. Sherry Preston, ABC News.
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5: The world's largest known community of wild chimpanzees has permanently divided into two separate groups. Scientists have been keeping an eye on the community for the past 30 years, but back in 2015, the chimps' behavior started to change. Since then, the deaths of several dominant individuals who helped keep the larger group connected has caused new clusters to form, leading to several skirmishes. The fighting has died down now, and the peace between the groups signifies the end of the split. Interesting. The rise of remote work since the pandemic has made businesses more reluctant to hire young, inexperienced workers. Now, experts say it's the key driver of high unemployment rates for recent college graduates. They say the main reason is businesses aren't hiring new college grads because it's harder to train and mentor them when they work remotely. All right. And we are approaching 6:46. That means it's time to take a look at sports. Here is Chris Emma.
6: Opportunity is knocking for this Cubs team. After a May filled with struggles, June presents a chance to respond. Each of the next 22 games will come against opponents with sub-500 records. That's welcome news for a team that's gone nearly a month without a series win. This favorable stretch starts up tonight with the first of three against the Athletics. Tune it to 104.3, the score for the call. Jameson Taillon gets the ball, opposing Gage Jump in that pitching matchup. Ian Happ says the Cubs won't overlook any opponent.
7: Every team has big league players. Everybody is, you know, capable of winning at any time. That's one of the most beautiful things about the game is even the worst teams in the league are going to win 50, 60 games a year or more. And so you don't take anybody for granted.
6: That was half of the Raheemy Harrison Grody Show on 104.3 The Score. The Cubs are coming off a 13-16 month of May. That month began with a 10-game winning streak rolling and ended with a 10-game losing streak. The White Sox and Twins are just underway. That's game two of their series at Target Field. Davis Martin will look to improve his all-star caliber campaign. He enters 8-1 with a 2 ERA thus far on the season. Connor Prelip has the ball for the Twins. On the ice, the Stanley Cup final starts up tonight. Game one between the Hurricanes and Golden Knights begins at 7 o'clock from Raleigh. The NBA Finals tip off tomorrow night with the Spurs hosting the Knicks in San Antonio. And June 11th marks the 40th anniversary of Ferris Bueller's Day Off, as featured in the famous John Hughes movie. We all seen it. We all know where he went. That included a trip to Wrigley Field. Well, the actual game he attended was 41 years ago this week. It occurred on June 5th, 1985 at Wrigley Field. The Cubs lost that ball game 4-2 to the Braves in 11 innings. Ron Say hit a home run. Scott Sanderson worked 10 innings in that game, but future Hall of Famer Lee Smith picked up the loss in extra innings. At the very least, a young fan faking an illness that day caught a foul ball. With sports at 16:46, I'm Chris Emma, 104.3 The Score for News Radio, 105.9 WBBM.
5: Thanks so much, Chris. And we are approaching 6:48. Traffic and weather together on the 8th, sponsored by Metra. And we are starting off this report with a crash on DuSable Lakeshore Drive. Here to explain is Jennifer Thompson.
8: This is correct. The southbound side glen of DuSable Lakeshore Drive, solid traffic past Fullerton to the Oak Street curve. This is because of cleanup of an earlier crash that is in the two left lanes. And I'd like to say thank you to caller Mike, who called the WBBM Mercedes-Benz of Hoffman Estates traffic tip line, 855-780 Road. The northbound side of the drive, stop-and-go traffic from Navy Pier to Belmont. That's because of Cubs traffic. The Cubs and Athletics are at Wrigley tonight at 7:05. Right now on I-55 in Will County, you're looking at a crash in a lane on the southbound side where you're jammed from I-355 to Joliet Road northbound. You're clear. No delays on the Edens outbound inbound half an hour. From Lake Hook Road to the Kennedy Junction, heavy traffic past Dempster to the Kennedy Junction. The Kennedy outbound 18 minutes out to Montrose, 33 out to O'Hare. Those express lanes, you will save about 2 minutes. Inbound stop and go traffic from Harlem to Ogden, 47 minutes from O'Hare to the Burn Interchange, 27 from the Edens Junction. The Eisenhower outbound 23 minutes out to Mannheim, 41 out to the Jane Addams. Heavy traffic from Sacramento to before Harlem. Inbound your heavy past North Avenue to the Tri-State and Mannheim to Harlem. 1 hour from I-90 to the Burn Interchange, 38 minutes from Mannheim. On the Stevenson outbound, 22 minutes out to Cicero Avenue, 31 out to the Tri-State, 43 out to I-355 from the lakefront. Heading in, 37 minutes from I-355 to the lakefront, 25 minutes from the Tri-State to DuSable Lakeshore Drive. The Dan Ryan, 18 minutes in, 23 minutes out, I-57 clear heading in, 17 minutes going out. On the Bishop Ford, 13 in, 25 going out. Heavy traffic past 115th to 159th. 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Traffic before work, traffic after work. There's a better way to get there. On Metra, you can skip the stress, avoid high gas prices and expensive parking, and enjoy the ride. Metra, drive less, do more. Next traffic report, 658 News Radio 105.9 WBBM.
5: Thanks a lot, Jennifer. Tonight, we're going to see lows ranging from 49 degrees in the coolest western suburbs to 57 at the lakefront. Tomorrow, we'll see a high of 82, and it'll be mid-70s near the lakefront with a low of 62 tomorrow night. It's currently 72 degrees at O'Hare, 73 at Midway, 65 at the lakefront, and it is 650.
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5: And months of work and close to $1 million of donations have part of a South Loop church looking better than ever.
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10: We chat with Andy Pierce, executive director of the nonprofit Friends of Historic Second Church here inside of the downtown church.
9: Friends of Historic Second Church have been fundraising for 3 years. The window has been away for 14 months. This is the summit of all of that work to bring back Tiffany's jeweled window,
10: which crews are reinstalling in Second Presbyterian this week.
9: It's floral. It's also foliage, and it has this kaleidoscope or rainbow appeal of all these glass jewels that are mounted in it. So if you looked at it from the side, it really is a 3D creation of art, and all those jewels just glisten in the sun.
10: Pierce says the best way to see the restored stained glass window is in person. The church does offer free tours on weekends.
9: Photos do not do it justice.
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12: Psychologists say a trait like entitlement can trap people in a perpetual loop of emotional distress. A new study from Case Western Reserve University maps out a three-stage cycle where exaggerated feelings of deservingness lead to consistently unmet expectations. Researchers say that instead of adapting, entitled individuals react with anger, insulating them from reality and guaranteeing chronic disappointment. I'm Margie Schaefer.
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5: And at 6:53, it is now time for the Bloomberg Business Minute. Here is Tom Busby.
15: Elon Musk's empire is about to get even bigger. A shell company linked to the world's richest person, WIT Tech, has acquired more than 6,000 acres of land outside Houston, Texas, where it's believed Musk plans to build his planned Terafab AI computer chip plant. Uber setting a usage cap for its employees to $1,500 a month on some AI coding tools, trying to manage the runaway expense of using AI. Meantime, demand for all things AI-related helped the Dow, the Nasdaq, and the S&P to all close at fresh record highs today, despite no update on U.S. talks with Iran about extending a ceasefire deal there or reopening the Strait of Hormuz. At the close, the Dow up 229 points, nearly 0.5% higher. The Nasdaq added 7, the S&P up 10, and oil at around $94 a barrel. And Amazon announcing the dates of its annual summertime Prime Day sales this year, June 23rd through the 26th. With business at 23 and 53 from the Bloomberg Newsroom, Tom Busby, News Radio 105.9 WBBM.
16: And the state of New York has sued the Trump administration over one of its deals to end an offshore wind project. The supposed deal will give French company Total Energies $1 billion to invest in fossil fuel projects instead of the planned offshore wind projects in New York and North Carolina. State attorneys generals from New York and several other eastern states say it will harm their state's economies, energy grids, and climate goals. New York Attorney General Letitia James said in part that she's fighting back so the deal doesn't cheat millions of New Yorkers out of clean, affordable energy. And coming up after the break, we're going to look at that crash on I-55 in Will County. The time now is 6:54.
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16: And President Trump has signed the new executive order on AI. ABC's Mike Dubowski explains.
25: Last month, President Trump had been set to sign an executive order on artificial intelligence, which would have asked tech companies to submit their latest AI models for review 90 days before releasing them publicly. But just hours before he was set to sign that order, the president pulled out. Now, President Trump has signed a revised version of the order, shortening that review period to 30 days. It also relies on voluntary collaboration from top AI companies, including Anthropic, OpenAI, and Google. Mike Dubowski, ABC News.
16: And we are approaching 6:58. Traffic and weather together on the 8th. Here to talk to us about a crash on the Eisenhower now is Jennifer Thompson.
8: Glenn, this is on the inbound side of the Ike. Heavy traffic from Mannheim Road to Harlem Avenue with this crash on the entrance ramp. 57 minutes from I-90 to the Byrne Interchange, 37 from Mannheim. And I'd like to say thank you to caller Paul, who did call the WBBM Mercedes-Benz of Hoffman Estates traffic tip line 855-780-ROAD. Outbound 20 minutes out to Mannheim, 38 out to the Jane Addams. On DuSable Lakeshore Drive, northbound stop and go from Navy Pier to Belmont Avenue with Cubs traffic. And on the southbound side, pretty heavy from Michigan Avenue to the Oak Street curve. That earlier crash is now clear. Our Illinois tollways look pretty good, except for the Ronald Reagan Tollway eastbound, where there's some heavy traffic from York Road to the northbound Tri-State ramp. Westbound, you're clear. From the Metro Traffic Center, next report, 708, News Radio 105.9 WBBM.
16: Thanks a lot, Jennifer. Right now it's 72 degrees at O'Hare, 73 at Midway, and 65 at the lakefront at 659.
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10: This is Andy Dane. Aurora police investigating a missing persons case recover a body from a retention pond.
16: After the Illinois House failed to vote on a Bears stadium bill, a Northwest Indiana mayor says he's optimistic the team will land in his city. Plus, police in Bakersfield, California are responding to a hostage standoff situation. The latest on that next from ABC News. In WBBM Sports, the Cubs kick off their homestead with the A's, while the Sox take on the Twins in Minnesota. That game is still scoreless. Tonight, though, mostly clear, lows ranging from 49 degrees in the coolest western suburbs to 57 at the lakefront. We'll see a high tomorrow of 82, mid 70s at the lakefront, and a low of 62 degrees. It's about 72 degrees here, and it's 7 o'clock.
1: From ABC News, I'm Dave Packer. In Bakersfield, California, at this hour, a man is inside of a Chase Bank claiming to have a bomb and holding people inside. Authorities have negotiated the release of one of the hostages.
2: Police have areas of downtown Bakersfield shut down. They're trying to negotiate and end the standoff. They say a man is in a room with at least one, what police are calling a community member, maybe more than one person. The suspect is claiming to have a bomb outside of the Chase Bank. There is a command post set up. The FBI and ATF are helping on scene. Police say it's unclear if the man actually does have a bomb, but everybody is safe inside right now and negotiations are ongoing. Alex Stone, ABC News.
1: Six states holding primaries today. Polls just closed in New Jersey. Voters in California casting ballots in the race for governor and L.A. mayor. Mariah Fealty in Southern California with what she looks for in a candidate.
3: Our publicly elected officials work for us, and so they need to know that if they do not follow through, my vote goes away.
1: President Trump's acting AG says the administration's not moving forward with a weaponization fund that is held up in the courts. ABC's Rachel Scott's on Capitol Hill.
7: Acting Attorney General Todd Blanche arriving on Capitol Hill.
22: Is it dropped?
7: Announcing the administration is scrapping the president's $1.8 billion so-called weaponization fund.
26: We are not moving forward with the fund.
22: Oh, not moving forward ever.
26: Correct.
7: Blanche says getting rid of the fund would not impact another part of the administration's settlement with the IRS. Barring tax audits on President Trump and his family. Democrats labeling it blanket immunity.
1: U.S. Central Command confirming this hour that the U.S., Kuwait, and Bahrain brought down Iranian ballistic missiles and drones, and that the U.S. conducted airstrikes on Keshem Island in response to attempted attacks by Iran across the Middle East. A 53-year-old man who confessed to killing his girlfriend's infant daughter and throwing her body into a pond three decades ago was executed in Florida this evening. You're listening to ABC News.
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